0: 90 injured after two passenger trains collided in England north of London today. An investigation is underway. Juneteenth, celebrating the freedom of slaves after the Civil War. Dion Sims, granddaughter of Opal Lee, who campaigned for decades to make Juneteenth a federal holiday.
1: Juneteenth is a unifier, and it has always been our thought that it would be the healing start for bringing the country together, even more so now than ever.
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2: It is 8:02 on this Friday night, June the 19th. We've got 78 degrees in Washington, falling to the upper 60s tonight. Good evening, everybody. I'm Kyle Cooper, the top local stories we're following for you tonight on WTOP. There was supposed to be a meeting today to move a little closer to an agreement on Virginia's budget, but it didn't happen. House Speaker Don Scott canceled the session, saying budget negotiators had failed to make enough progress to call lawmakers back together for a vote. A budget framework was announced that includes teacher raises and other affordability priorities put forward by Governor Abigail Spanberger, but it did not bring lawmakers together on the future of data centers. That issue has paralyzed the process for weeks, with concerns about whether data centers should continue to be exempt from paying sales and use tax. The Virginia House of Delegates will convene Monday afternoon in Richmond. The state Senate will meet the same day. A Juneteenth gathering at a Catholic church in Bowie, Maryland, renews the push to identify the people buried in unmarked graves on the grounds of a former plantation. Here's WTOP's Tariq King.
3: At Sacred Heart Catholic Church in Bowie, descendants and community members marked Juneteenth with a ceremony honoring the hundreds of people enslaved at the White Marsh Plantation. In 2022, archaeological surveys uncovered what are believed to be hundreds of unmarked graves on the church's hillside. Kevin Porter of the White Marsh Historical Society says researchers are still working to identify who was buried there.
4: This was 2,000 acres of plantation, so we're not going to uncover all the burials. But to continue mapping out potential burial sites and finding descendants and continuing to connect them from the past to the future.
3: Porter says the goal is to make the grounds a place of truth and reflection.
4: We just want people to stand here and just know that they have ancestors here that sacrificed so much.
5: Why is it always African-American burial grounds that are abandoned?
3: Founding Society member Robin Prouty says descendants like her must keep the history visible.
5: I just think that it's so important that we descendants make sure that we do not forget about our ancestors, that we bring their stories out of the darkness into the light.
3: In Bowie, Tariq King, WTOP News.
2: Well, there was that big watch party down on the mall today for USA Soccer. Good time down there. But a lot of World Cup fans are sharing their stories of frustration with having to spend $1,000 to go to a match somewhere around the country. WTOP's Jose Amania tells us some fans are looking for cheaper options to go see the World Cup in person.
6: I just knew it was going to be impossible.
7: That's Maryland resident Juan Velosa's reaction after seeing the sky-high ticket prices to see Colombia in the FIFA World Cup. FIFA is using dynamic pricing, which would allow ticket prices to fluctuate depending on demand. However, once they were available, prices soared. University of Maryland professor Hank Boyd.
8: So when you have half a billion requests for tickets and you only have 6.5 million seats, it's inevitable. Prices are going to just go up accordingly.
7: Going through a career change, Velosa could not justify paying thousands to attend Colombia's matches. Instead, he will see one of the tournament's least appealing matches, Curaçao versus the Ivory Coast, for $270.
6: So perfect, like seeing your team or like seeing one of the knockout rounds, but this will do, and I'm just super excited.
7: Jose Omania, WTOP News.
2: This is traditionally the time of year when you may start to hear illegal fireworks going off in your neighborhood as we inch closer to the 4th of July. Local emergency leaders want you to remember what you can legally have and use and what you can't. And sometimes that gets a little bit tricky based on where you live. Here's WTOP's Kate Ryan.
9: Even in D.C., where you can buy fireworks, there are a number of types that are illegal. And Deputy Fire Chief Edward Kaufman says
10: individuals found possessing or using illegal fireworks will have those fireworks confiscated and may face fines and penalties beginning at $2,000.
9: In Arlington County, Battalion Fire Chief Michael Cobb explains
11: the sale of permissible fireworks to people under the age of 18 is prohibited unless the minor is accompanied by a parent or a legal guardian.
9: And Alexandria's Deputy Fire Chief Garrett Dyer says the city's regulations are simple.
12: Our city ordinance prohibits all sale, use, manufacture, and possession of fireworks within the city limits.
9: And in Montgomery and Prince George's counties, all fireworks, including sparklers, are banned as well. Kate Ryan, WTOP News.
2: A man wanted in connection to a fatal hit and run in Gaithersburg is under arrest after trying to board a flight to the Honduras last night at Newark International Airport. 26-year-old Jose David Carranza Castellon, who was rather has no fixed address, faces charges stemming from a collision that occurred on Wednesday afternoon at the intersection of Muddy Branch Road and West Diamond Avenue in Gaithersburg. Police say Carranza Castellon's vehicle left the roadway. They don't know why, though. It entered a grassy median and struck 56-year-old Brian Roy Longaberger. Longaberger was pronounced dead at the scene. Carranza Castellon has been charged with manslaughter by vehicle and failure to remain at the scene of an accident resulting in death. He's currently being held in Elizabeth City, New Jersey, waiting extradition to Maryland. It's now 8:07, traffic and weather.
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15: 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That's the Mystery Newsmaker this weekend only from Washington's top news, WTOP.
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16: We'll start in D.C. on D.C. 295 inbound. You're dealing with some congestion delays as you make your way through past East Capitol Street. And in the district, we're dealing with the ongoing closures due to the FIFA World Cup fan zone along Constitution 3rd and Northwest as you're making your way in the city. Elsewhere in Virginia, 395, you're running well out to the Springfield Interchange and going south on I-95. A little bit of a delay as you make your way across the Occoquan going towards Potomac Mills. We're still dealing with the accident on Virginia 234 just off of I-95 near Talon Drive as response is on scene. But outside of that, in Virginia, you're running well on the major roadways. No incidents to report on 66. And in Maryland, you're looking good from 270 going north towards Frederick. Going through the S's on 495 to get onto I-95, you're good through to Baltimore. And on Route 50, you are looking good as you make your way out to the Bay Bridge. 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I'm Dante Verme, your next traffic report in about 10 minutes.
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17: What a gorgeous evening underway with mainly clear skies, comfortable conditions, and still a little bit of a northwesterly breeze. That'll come back Saturday. Tonight, our winds will go light, mainly clear skies, and temperatures drop to 59 to 63 degrees. Sunshine for your Saturday, high temperature range of 82 to 88 degrees. That's seasonable for this time of the year. And then we're back up to around 90 for D.C. on Sunday. Father's Day looking great, still dry. I'm 7 News Chief Meteorologist Veronica Johnson in the First Alert Weather Center.
2: All right, temps around Washington this evening. We've got 81 down along the waterfront at the Wharf in D.C., 80 degrees in Oxon Hill, 79 degrees in Sterling. 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Here is Steve Dresner.
18: In Rockville, the lines have been out the door and into the parking lot at Alpine Road, just off of Rockville Pike. That's where they've been serving the last pizzas at Armand's Pizzeria. After 51 years of serving the D.C. area, their last location will be closing on Saturday, and people are buying their deep dish delicacies along with saying goodbye to ownership. Armand's was founded back in 1975 by then liquor salesman Lou Neumeier and named WTOP's best pizza in 2022. Steve Dresner, WTOP News.
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2: It is 8:14. Good evening. I'm Kyle Cooper. Thanks for being with us tonight. Bill Pulte today took over as acting director of national intelligence, overseeing 18 federal agencies. And he's apparently ready to start firing people involved in intelligence, which is what President Trump wants. WTOP's Mitchell Miller joined us from Capitol Hill with more on what we know about Pulte's plans.
30: There are reports from CNN and Politico that Pulte is already drawing up plans to fire hundreds of people. At least 300 people would reportedly be ousted from the National Counterterrorism Center. The NCTC is based in McLean in Northern Virginia. It was originally headed by John Brennan, who later became CIA director and has feuded for years with President Trump. Now, CNN reports that Pulte actually went to the ODNI headquarters yesterday before DNI Tulsi Gabbard's scheduled departure today. CNN reports that among his concerns was whether he would get access to a government airplane, since he often travels between Washington, Florida, and Chicago. Now, keep in mind that senators had worked furiously to try to get the president's nominee for DNI Jay Clayton on track to be confirmed this week so that the controversy over Pulte could be set aside. But after Clayton's confirmation hearing was canceled this week, it's unclear where that nomination is going going to go.
0: And Mitch, this is what many of Pulte's congressional critics feared. What are they saying right now?
30: Right. Democrats involved intelligence are furious. I spoke with Virginia Senator Mark Warner this week, and he expected that after the Clinton confirmation hearing was canceled, that Pulte would in fact take over as DNI, as has happened. He believes Pulte is dangerous, in part because of his efforts to go after the mortgage records of the president's political enemies, such as California Senator Adam Schiff.
1: The idea of that kind of irresponsible behavior would be now rewarded with having oversight on the 18 intelligence agencies that make up our intelligence community is a national security risk.
30: So you heard right there, the vice chair of the Senate Intelligence Committee considers the person who now oversees the entire U.S. intelligence apparatus a national security risk. Warner says he would not be surprised if a lawsuit is filed to try to oust Pulte, since the position requires national security experience he doesn't have. But if that were to take place, it could still take months before anything was resolved.
3: And then, Mitch, we have to fold in FISA into all of this, the Foreign Intelligence Surveillance Act, and what it means for the renewal of that. Congress failed to renew it because of Bill Pulte's now pulled nomination to have the job permanently.
30: Right. So, and it doesn't seem like FISA Section 702, considered a critical counterterrorism tool, is going to be approved anytime soon. Democrats, as I mentioned, are dead set against Pulte. They're not likely to go along with Republican efforts to extend legislation for FISA. So at least right now, things are really held up. FISA is the political collateral damage from all of this back and forth. Senator Warner and others had hoped their efforts to move quickly on Jay Clayton would provide an exit ramp, but that didn't happen this week.
0: On another topic, congressional criticism is not dying down over the framework agreement between U.S. and Iran, and it could have an impact on the president's defense budget, can it?
30: Big impact, Sean. The chair of the Senate Armed Services Committee, Roger Wicker, has made it clear he does not like key aspects of the agreement, including that potential $300 billion payout going to Iran for its infrastructure if it meets various provisions. Remember that a decade ago, the Obama administration was skewered for transferring under $2 billion to Iran that had been caught up in a big legal dispute over an arms deal. Defense Secretary Pete Hegseth was on Capitol Hill this week trying to drum up support for the defense budget, and the Wall Street Journal reports the Pentagon is seeking at least $80 billion related to the war effort, and that number could go much higher, but that's on top of the $1.5 trillion the Trump administration wants for the Pentagon. Right now, a lot of lawmakers just don't think that they can write a check for that kind of money.
2: WTOP Capitol Hill correspondent Mitchell Miller. Now a quick look at the top stories we're working on tonight at WTOP. Israel and the Iranian-backed Hezbollah militant group agreed today to halt fighting in southern Lebanon. Justice Department lawyers refused to give a federal judge a written declaration that they won't bring back a plan for an anti-weaponization fund. Keep it here for full details on these stories in the minutes ahead. It's now 8:18. Let's get back to the traffic center. Here is Dante Verme.
4: Big issue we're dealing with is on 234 Dumfries Road, northbound just off of I-95 near Talon Road. The accident with police response on scene. You're getting by under police direction. And on I-95 going northbound, a little bit of delay as you make your way through Woodbridge and Potomac Mills across the Occoquan. After that, it is smooth sailing up to the Springfield Interchange. On the Beltway, both sides, no major incidents to report. You are running at speed on Maryland 270. It's looking good through Gaithersburg up towards Frederick. I-95 with no incidents towards Baltimore, and the ICC connecting to the two is running well. And 50 going out towards Bowie and the Bay Bridge. No major incidents to report. 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I'm Dante Verme, your next traffic report in about 10 minutes.
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17: We'll get ready for one gorgeous weekend. It starts with this evening mainly clear and comfortable with temperatures between 68 and 76 degrees. We'll drop even cooler, 59 to 63 degrees by Saturday morning. Expect mostly sunny skies, a bit breezy, 82 to 88, your high temperature tomorrow. 7 News Chief Meteorologist Veronica Johnson in the First Alert Weather Center.
2: All right, temps around D.C. tonight, 78 in Springfield, Virginia, 77 downtown Farragut Square, 77 in Maryland and Laurel. 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Summer storms are here. 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Gutter protection at 888-5-HELMET. Just ahead on WTOP tonight, undoing what some see as censorship in our national parks. 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
2: 822, the Trump administration faces a July 3rd deadline to restore any exhibits they allegedly censored in the country's national parks. Here's ABC's Peter Haralambos with details.
9: A federal judge is putting pressure on the Trump administration to restore at least 51 exhibits from 37 national park sites that were removed because they, quote, inappropriately disparage Americans past or living. After ruling those changes were unlawful and accusing the Trump administration of, quote, rewriting the nation's history with a whiteout pen, federal judge Angel Kelly ordered the exhibits be restored in time for the 4th of July and denied a request from the Trump administration to further delay the changes. Peter Haralambos, ABC News.
2: Five people have died over two especially deadly days on Fairfax County roadways, all in separate crashes. And WTOP's Tracy Jonkey reports police are pleading with drivers and pedestrians to be more careful.
10: The last 48 hours has been a dangerous time on our roadways in Fairfax County.
11: That's Deputy Chief Dalton Becker. A motorcycle crash Wednesday resulted in the first road death. In the 2 days that followed, four pedestrians were killed in four separate crashes. And Friday morning, an officer was hurt while investigating another crash.
10: Marked cruiser, so all police on the side, blocking a lane of travel, blue lights on top, a reckless driver drove right into the back.
11: The officer was treated and released. Becker said speed or reckless driving appeared to be a factor in all of them. His message, slow down, pay attention, save a life. Tracy Jonkey, WTOP News.
2: U.S. soccer fans who watch the U.S.-Australia game at the FIFA World Cup watch party are pleased with the result tonight. The U.S. won that match 2-0. WTOP's Dan Ronan was on the National Mall with fans during the game and has more on the big event.
12: Thousands of fans packed the mall to watch the game and erupted in cheers when the U.S. won. They sensed a victory was in the making early. For Scott Cosby of Seattle, the game was played in his home stadium, but he fell in love with the National Mall.
14: It's almost better than being at the game, having this setting. It's a beautiful setting. We were just up in the Washington Monument. We could see everything. It's just amazing. And the mall is just, there's nothing else like it in the U.S.
12: The game had an international flavor. Fans from around the world were here. Eli Eisen is visiting Washington, D.C. from Tel Aviv.
21: Well, to see all the crowd and how they shout everyone and happy and to see everything, unbelievable.
12: The fans said the U.S. team's dominating performance against Australia gives them confidence they'll be back on the mall again soon to see future games. On the National Mall, Dan Roman, WTOP News.
2: Firefighters on the scene of a large blaze in the Dominican Republic. Here's ABC's Matt Rivers.
28: A massive fire at a popular resort in the Dominican Republic breaking out Friday afternoon, quickly spreading from one building to another, leaving at least one tourist dead at the Viva Dominicus Bayahibe Resort. The hotel, situated between Punta Cana and Santo Domingo, has nearly 700 rooms, a large resort that had recently undergone renovations. Firefighters desperately working to prevent the fire from spreading to other resorts and residential buildings nearby.
2: Now, the deceased tourist has only been identified as a 46-year-old Italian national. Sports on WTOP. It's brought to you by Amentum, delivering advanced solutions for space and defense. Let's check in tonight with Frank Hanrahan.
5: Another impressive victory for Team USA at the World Cup as the USA men. First time since 1930 have won the first two games of the World Cup. 2-0 victory over Australia, so a clean sheet for the team, as the United States won their first game 4-1, so 2-0. So outscoring opponents, obviously, by a lot. Own goal and Alex Freeman with a header in the first half was the difference. You know who Alex Freeman's dad is, right?
2: No, who's that?
5: Antonio Freeman. Remember, he played in the NFL for many years. Bay Packers.
2: It wasn't Freddie Freeman.
5: Freddie Freeman. But, from the Dodgers now, right? Yeah. No.
2: Wow, no, okay.
5: I don't think they're related, but Antonio is Alex Freeman's dad. So
2: that's cool.
5: That's very cool. Team USA advances to the knockout rounds with one group stage game remaining. That's next Thursday against Turkey back in Inglewood, California. Now, all eyes on the United States' best player, Christian Pulisic, did not play with a calf injury. Morocco wasting no time, scoring 72 seconds in and beating Scotland 1-0 from Foxborough. In baseball, Nationals facing off against the Tampa Bay Rays tonight down in Florida. Rays have come back and lead the Nats 4-2, bottom of the fifth. C.J. Abrams, Luis Garcia Jr., solo homers for the Nats. Mystics are in action right now as they visit the New York Liberty, looking for two wins in a row on the road are the Mystics, trailing at halftime 43-39. And at the U.S. Open Golf Tournament second round from Shinnecock Hills, Wyndham Clark is your leader at 7 under par. He's got a 4-shot lead over Xander Schauffele. Frank Hanrahan, WTOP Sports.
2: All right, Frank, thanks. Coming up after traffic and weather on WTOP, the Justice Department refuses a judge's order concerning President Trump's so-called anti-weaponization fund. We'll have those details just ahead. It's now 8:20.
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2: Traffic and weather on WTOP. Let's get the roadway check now. Here's Dante Verme in the WTOP Traffic Center.
4: A top incident we're following is the crash clearing on Virginia 7 eastbound at Sterling Boulevard, which took up the right two lanes. The crash is cleared and traffic is now moving. Elsewhere, no major incidents to report around the Beltway. Any traffic you run into, more than likely, it's just going to be a little bit of volume delays here on this Friday evening. 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I'm Dante Verme, your next traffic report in about 10 minutes.
2: All right, here's the forecast for tonight. Clearing skies, low around 60 degrees. Tomorrow, a beautiful day ahead. Sunny, warm, high about 85. And on Sunday, partly cloudy with a high about 87 degrees, but with continued low humidity, looks like a beautiful Father's Day weekend. Right now in Washington, we've got 76 degrees.
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2: Stories we're following for you tonight on WTOP. A huge development when it comes to the legal challenge against President Trump's so-called anti-weaponization fund. That's the fund that he wanted for his allies to get compensated if they felt they were wronged by the Biden administration's Justice Department. That ended up in court because of a lawsuit from a coalition of nonprofits saying that it's illegal. There is a new issue now. The Department of Justice did not obey a judge's request to enter information into federal court to say there would no longer be such a fund. As Acting Attorney General Todd Blanche told members of Congress, Scott McFarland is a WTOP contributor and chief Washington correspondent at Midas Touch Network. He joined us on WTOP to explain where things stand.
0: Five-page court filing from the Department of Justice saying they do not have to put in writing anything about the slush fund with the court in Alexandria. The judge in Alexandria ordered them to submit in writing by today that they will not move forward with this $1.8 billion wildly controversial fund for convicted criminals. But the Department of Justice is arguing the Attorney General has said it aloud and that that's enough. There are all kinds of skeptics, Sean and Ann, in skepticism that because they're not putting it in writing, the administration's going to try to move forward with this through a sleight of hand or a backdoor some way and continue using taxpayer money for this purpose.
2: There are four other legal challenges, including one in D.C. regarding the anti-weaponization fund. While the U.S. has been focused on the war with Iran, Ukraine has methodically chipped away at Russia's military dominance. And now, Ukraine is widely perceived to be winning the war. WTOP National Security Correspondent J.J. Green joined us earlier to explain how they managed to do this.
1: Massive numbers of Ukrainian drones are striking closer and closer to the Kremlin. Many believe they were completely dependent on the West for weapons, but that's not the case. They've done it almost completely on their own. And they didn't just start when this war started.
3: Ukraine was the source of engines for military equipment, for aircraft, for rocket engines. They were all built in Ukraine. So they have a lot of engineers and a lot of industrial capacity.
1: Former U.S. Ambassador to NATO, Kurt Volker, says it started during the Cold War.
3: They also, when this full-scale invasion broke out, everything the Russians threw at them, they took a look at, they tested, they learned from, and they improved on it.
1: And so much so that the world is again starting to go to Ukraine for their advice on how to deal with Russian weapons. In fact, in terms of drones, their drones are way far and above better than the ones Russia's using because their technology is much more modern and it's much more expansive.
2: That is WTOP National Security Correspondent J.J. Green. To Capitol Hill now, where there's congressional concern about the new acting director of national intelligence. Bill Pulte today took over management of the 18 intelligence agencies on what is supposed to be a temporary basis, even though he has no national security experience and is known primarily as a Trump loyalist. WTOP's Mitchell Miller, more today on the Hill.
20: Given all that's happened this week, Virginia Senator Mark Warner, the ranking Democrat on the Senate Intelligence Committee, says,
22: I don't think this president gives a damn about Americans' national security.
20: President Trump forced the cancellation of a confirmation hearing for his own nominee to become the new DNI, Jay Clayton. And with Tulsi Gabbard stepping down, that leaves Bill Pulte heading up the nation's intelligence agencies. Warner says Pulte has shown an eagerness to go after the president's enemies while heading a federal housing agency, and he worries he'll try to meddle with the midterms if he stays on as DNI in the coming months.
22: I am terrified that Bill Pulte could fabricate a piece of intelligence or take a piece of intelligence and use that as an excuse to try to interfere in our elections.
20: On Capitol Hill, Mitchell Miller, WTOP News.
2: President Trump today introduced the Boeing 747 given to him by Qatar to serve as Air Force One. The plane is now at Joint Base Andrews. Here's the president.
23: The biggest difference is the difference in size. It's like virtually double the size. And it actually on a runway, it looks even more so.
2: Now, the new aircraft does away with the Kennedy-era robin's egg blue exterior. The underbelly of the plane is painted navy blue with a red stripe above it. The plane is serving as the so-called bridge aircraft to carry the president until new planes ordered directly from Boeing arrive. That's supposed to happen in 2028. Trump accepted the gift from Qatar despite questions about the ethics and legality of accepting such a gift from a foreign government. The toys are back in town at movie theaters.
24: Woody!
25: Jesse, hello!
24: Is it as bad out there for toys as they say it is?
26: We're finding more abandoned toys each day.
27: We're down!
24: Tex invaded our house, too.
26: I don't know, Jesse. Toys are for play, but tech is...
30: It's for everything.
24: I'm losing Bonnie to this device.
2: Yes, it's Toy Story 5, and yes, the toys are once again dealing with aging kids and their own obsolescence. The big stars are back, including Tom Hanks, Tim Allen, Joan Cusack, Greta Lee, and Andrew Stanton, Amy Nicholson, film critic for the Los Angeles Times, joined us on WTOP with a review of the latest Toy Story movie.
6: Well, I do appreciate that if Toy Story is going to come back for a fifth version of the same story, which is the toys worrying that they're being outgrown, at least they are putting the target on this device called a lily pad, which is like an all-in-one interactive device for young kids. It's given to the small child as an idea of helping her become less lonely, to make some online friends, and it turns out, of course, to make her nervous, anxious, antsy, and then the toys have to figure out how to help her make real friends in person. To be honest, I'm pretty tired of this plot. It's been basically the same setup in a Toy Story film for 30 years, but it does have tiny good jokes inside of the middle of it. The sense of like kids staring into devices being hypnotized, of parents not knowing what to do when their child seems lonely and sad, of the idea that if you click a button, you can pretend you have a friend, but it's not really a real friend.
2: Amy Nicholson, film critic for the LA Times. This Juneteenth, baseball honors the Negro Leagues at Rickwood Field, and WTOP's Rob Woodfork went looking at Washington's own claim to that history.

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7: Traffic and weather on WTOP, Dante Verme in the WTOP Traffic Center.
8: We'll start in Virginia. Some delays as you make your way southbound on I-95 across the Occoquan and going northbound as well. It's slow and heavy as you make your way through Potomac Mills going the other way. But once you make your way across the Occoquan, you are beginning to run at speed as you make your way towards the Springfield interchange and closer to the district. No major incidents to report. The Beltway on both sides in Maryland and Virginia looks to be in pretty good shape. 66 is running at pace inside and outside of the Beltway, and I-270 in Maryland looking good towards Frederick into I-70 as you make your way to points out west. 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I'm Dante Verme, your next traffic report in about 10 minutes.
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9: Our weather today and for this upcoming weekend with all the events about as perfect as you can get it. It's going to be quite comfortable with low humidity. This evening, under mainly clear skies, temperatures between 68 and 76 degrees. On the cool side for Saturday morning, 59 to 63 your range and 82 to 88 your afternoon temperature on Saturday. By Sunday, we're up to 85 to 90 degrees. We'll pick up a few clouds. It'll turn partly sunny, mostly cloudy. That'll be after the sun sets. I'm 7 News Chief Meteorologist Veronica Johnson in the First Alert Weather Center.
7: All right, temps around the Washington area right now. We've got 76 DuPont Circle, 74 in Germantown, 77 degrees right now in Annandale. Money news on WTOP. Let's check in with Steve Dresner.
10: It's being described as a setback for the footwear industry as Under Armour announced it's closing its Portland, Oregon office and moving most of the jobs to New York and its corporate office space in Baltimore. Footwear sales were down 10.8% last year to about $1.1 billion amid a broader decline in Under Armour's business. Its stock has lost 70% of its value over the past 5 years, Currently, Under Armour does operate 14 retail stores in the D.C. area. Steve Dresner, WTOP News.
7: It is 8:42. Two trains collided north of London today, killing a driver and seriously injuring dozens of people on board. A passenger described being thrown forward by the impact, then

0: fellow travelers with broken bones and bloody injuries. Both trains were traveling south to London when they collided outside the town of Bedford. The East of England Ambulance Service later said that 11 people had very serious injuries. 22 were seriously injured and 56 had minor injuries. A manhunt underway after a string of highway shootings in Missouri. The FBI is looking for a 22-year-old man they say shot multiple people along two interstates. One person was killed, four others injured. ABC's Armando Garcia explains how the suspects managed to stay on the run.
1: During a standoff with police Tuesday night, police say the suspect, Oscar Sanchez Munoz, barricaded himself inside a house in Independence, Missouri, the home bursting into flames during the confrontation, but when police entered the home, he was no longer there. The FBI now offering a $25,000 reward that leads to the suspect's arrest or conviction.
0: The director behind some of TV's most iconic comedies has passed away. James Burrell was 85 years old.
2: Sometimes you want to go.
0: The director behind Cheers, Jim Burrows, also helmed many of TV's other top comedies, like Taxi, Friends, Will and Grace, among those. Family says he passed away peacefully, surrounded by loved ones. He started his career at the age of 35, working on shows like Mary Tyler Moore Show and Laverne and Shirley. Burrows was 85 years old. Just ahead on WTOP tonight, Toy Story 5 will be in area movie theaters this weekend. We'll find out if it still has the magic from Amy Nicholson, film critic for the LA Times. It's coming up. It's now 8:44.
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0: It is 8:44. Good evening. I'm Kyle Cooper. Thanks for being with us. Well, the toys are back in town at movie theaters this weekend.
8: Woody,
9: Jesse, hello.
8: Is it as bad out there for toys as they say it is?
10: We're finding more abandoned toys each day.
11: We're down.
8: Tex invaded our house too.
10: I don't know, Jesse. Toys are for play, but tech is...
12: It's for everything.
8: I'm losing Bonnie to this device.
0: Yep, it's Toy Story 5. The toys are once again dealing with aging kids and their obsolescence. The big stars are back in this one. Tom Hanks, Tim Allen, Joan Cusack, all of them. Amy Nicholson, film critic for the LA Times, joined us on WTOP with her review of the latest Toy Story movie.
13: Well, I do appreciate that if Toy Story is going to come back for a fifth version of the same story, which is the toys worrying that they're being outgrown, at least they are putting the target on this device called a lily pad, which is like an all-in-one interactive device for young kids. It's given to the small child as an idea of helping her become less lonely, to make some online friends, and it turns out, of course, to make her nervous, anxious, antsy, and then the toys have to figure out how to help her make real friends in person.
14: Given that, does the script itself work? Does it have the same feel that we had in the earlier films?
13: I mean, to be honest, I'm pretty tired of this plot. It's been basically the same setup in a Toy Story film for 30 years, but it does have tiny good jokes inside of the middle of it. The sense of like kids staring into devices being hypnotized, of parents not knowing what to do when their child seems lonely and sad, of the idea that if you click a button, you can pretend you have a friend, but it's not really a real friend. One interesting that thing that's happening in the film kind of underneath it is there's a whole level of mid-range toys that are like toddler's first camera, toddler's first talking GPS, a toddler's first toilet training device. These plasticky gizmos from, I would say like 2012, that seem instantly obsolete. They're almost more obsolete than the old dolls because they're just robotic battery powered things that really look like junky plastic. You kind of do get a sense of toys being recycled, repurposed, thrown away faster in today's modern economy.
2: Amy, Toy Story always did a good job of allowing adults to enjoy this franchise as well. Do you think that happens in 5? Because sometimes there were some little quips, some little jokes, stuff like that.
13: Oh yeah, I'm sure adults are going to see themselves when Woody, the cowboy voiced by Tom Hanks, shows back up and he's got a bald spot because he's been living outside for so long that the paint has rubbed away on the back of his head. That's kind of the only joke they really have with Woody, but they do a lot of "you're old now," which definitely you're thinking that if you were born the year that Toy Story came out, you probably have your own kids. You've grown up with these characters. You do feel old watching it.
14: Do you think there will be a Toy Story 6?
13: Oh gosh, I made a groan in my review that if there is a Toy Story 6 at this rate, I think it's going to be starring one of my out-of-date Blackberries. It's going to come to life and say, why don't you text your college roommate anymore? I mean, that is where we're heading. A synergy of everything is a toy, everything is tech. Our cell phones play video games. You can't escape it.
0: That's Amy Nicholson, film critic for the Los Angeles Times. Top stories we're following tonight on WTOP. Team USA headed to the knockout round after beating Australia. We have reaction from the World Cup Fan Fest down on the National Mall. On this Juneteenth, a new push to identify those buried on the grounds of a former plantation around here. Keep it here for full details on these stories in the minutes ahead. It's now 8:48. Traffic and weather on WTOP. Dante Verme in the WTOP Traffic Center.
6: We'll start off on I-95 northbound near Newington. The accident has been moved to the right shoulder, but has been causing a little bit of rubbernecking delays as you make your way northbound. A little bit farther southbound on I-95, right as you get off on 234 Dumfries Road, the accident has been still there northbound near Talon Drive, and the delays have been progressing back towards the on-ramp for 234 coming off of I-95 as you make your way through in Montclair. But aside from that and some small delays northbound through Potomac Mills and the Occoquan, you're moving in pretty good shape on I-95. Elsewhere in Virginia, 66 is running well without incident inside and outside of the Beltway. Westbound as you go through Oakton, Fair Oaks, 2 points west. And in Maryland, no major incidents to report. Any traffic you'll run into more than likely is just a little bit of congestion here on this Friday evening. 270 is running well at pace out towards 70 and going out towards the Eastern Shore. The Bay Bridge is running at speed without any incidents to report. 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I'm Dante Verme, your next traffic report in about 10 minutes.
0: All right, now to 7 News First Alert Chief Meteorologist Veronica Johnson. Veronica, it looks like the dads that want to get out and do a little golfing this weekend are going to be able to do that.
7: They will be. It's going to be perfect this weekend, Saturday or Sunday for that matter, the morning, the afternoon, whichever you pick. Gorgeous conditions this weekend. We start with tomorrow morning. It'll be our coolest for each weekend morning, 59 to 63 degrees. And right now there's a bit of a breeze still out there. That wind is going to settle more overnight. We'll have winds at about 5 miles per hour out of the northwest in the morning. For Saturday afternoon, back to about 5 to 15 miles per hour, with some occasional gusts at 25. So it's going to be breezy again tomorrow. High temperatures will be between 82 and 88 degrees. And then on Sunday, sunny to partly sunny skies are expected. A few additional clouds by the afternoon. A little warmer, too, at 85 to 90 degrees, but quite comfortable. It's Monday where the humidity returns. Also the chance for showers in the morning, some thunderstorms for the afternoon. 79 degrees now in D.C. It's also 79 in College Park and 77 degrees in Falls Church.
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0: It is 8:53. Good evening. I'm Kyle Cooper. Montgomery County Police are looking for the hit-and-run driver whose SUV apparently struck and killed a pedestrian that happened in the 10,500 block of Colesville Road today. Officers responded to a call that a pedestrian was hit around 1:14. They found an adult female with life-threatening injuries. She was pronounced dead at the scene. And investigators believe a black SUV with tinted windows may have been involved in that crash. The vehicle is believed to have been rather have some damage to the right front bumper and fender and was last seen at approximately 1:17 driving on Colesville Road toward New Hampshire Avenue. The name of the victim has not yet been released. Anyone with information is asked to call the Montgomery County Police non-emergency line tonight. It's Father's Day weekend, a time when families mark their the special meaning of dad. WTOP's Valerie Bonk has the story of a local father who is also a law professor and has a new book out that looks at fatherhood.
19: Father's Day is that one time that's really highlighted when we can really think about what that means to be a child's father.
20: Jeremy Duru is a professor at American University's Washington College of Law, and his book, co-authored by his longtime friend and fellow law housemate Shawnee King, is called You Are My Favorite Story. He said it's about all the small moments in fatherhood.
19: The time when you encourage your child to go swimming for the first time, picking them up for school, how much fun it is to do your work with them while they're doing their homework next to you, all the small, precious moments.
20: Duru grew up in the D.C. area and has three boys. He said that his book is about sharing stories, but also about guiding his kids for when they are fathers.
19: And I hope with the book is to allow fathers who may not have that instinct to express love in that way to do so through the book.
20: Valerie Bonk, WTOP News.
4: Crashes, car fires, closures. If it's urgent, call the WTOP Traffic Center at 866-304-WTOP. What's happening when it's happening? WTOP Traffic Updates every 10 minutes.
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21: United States men's soccer team looking pretty good so far. 2-0 in World Cup play after beating Australia 2-0. As they play this one in Seattle, first time since 1930, the U.S. gets off to a 2-0 start in group play. An own goal by the Socceroos. Yeah, that's their nickname. And Alex Freeman.
0: Is that it, really?
21: No, I'm serious, yeah. Okay. I discovered this like a week ago, and I can't get over it. And then, during the broadcast, the announcers would call Australia the Socceroos. So it makes sense.
0: I mean, you know, kangaroos, Socceroos. Australia. I'm with it. I like it too.
21: Yeah. I do. Alex Freeman with a header in the first half. That was the difference as the United States advances already to the knockout round by going 2-0. They still got one more game to play in group play against Turkey next Thursday. But we got to see what's the deal with Christian Pulisic, the best player for U.S., did not play with a calf injury. Morocco scored just 72 seconds in. That was it, beating Scotland 1-0 from Foxborough. In baseball, Nationals right now trailing at the Tampa Bay Rays 4-2. It's in the top of the seventh. Early homers from C.J. Abrams and Luis Garcia Jr. for the Nats, who start the day three games over 500. Mystics right now at the New York Liberty in a good one. Late third quarter, Mystics leading at the Liberty 60-58. And at the U.S. Open Golf Tournament second round, Wyndham Clark is your leader. Shot a 69 after an opening round 64. He's at 7-under par, four shots better than Xander Schauffele. Frank Hanran, WTOP Sports.
0: All right, Frank, thanks. Coming up on WTOP, we were down at the big watch party today for U.S. soccer. WTOP's Dan Ronan down there hanging out with the fans. We'll tell you what that was like. Coming up in just a couple of minutes here on WTOP. It's now 8:50.
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1: At Father's Day, we celebrate and honor those men who have profoundly and positively shaped our lives in ways large and small. 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We give thanks to fathers for their goodness and their willingness to humbly and heroically model for us the virtues that lead to true happiness. All of us can benefit by reflecting on the witness of Saint Joseph, the earthly father of Jesus, an ultimate role model for men and especially fathers. We may all emulate his generosity, humility, self-sacrifice, faith, and obedience. May the Lord bless our fathers, living and deceased, this Father's Day and always. We give thanks to God for you.
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0: Dante Verme in the WTOP Traffic Center.
6: I-95 northbound near Newington. The right shoulder just cleared with the cars going off under their own power and VDOT vehicles now leaving the scene as well. Caused a little bit of a delay, about a half mile or so. So the congestion there will start to clear up. We're also in the final stages on Virginia 234 northbound near Town Road, just off of I-95, the crash cleanup going on there as the delays had spilled back towards the on-ramp, or the off-ramp rather, coming off of I-95 southbound. And on the Beltway, no major incidents to report. You are running at speed around the district here this evening. 66 is running without incident inside and outside of the Beltway, and the Dulles Toll Road looks good as you make your way towards IAD. 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I'm Dante Verme. Your next traffic report in about 10 minutes.
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25: I'm Dave Packer. Life-threatening flooding reports across the South stretching from Florida to Texas. All this after Tropical Storm Arthur tore through. Dallas has been hit hard.
26: More than 1,000 flights canceled tonight, with the biggest impacts in Dallas due to the storms. Torrential downpours in Dallas sparking a flash flood emergency. Nearly 3 inches of rain, half a month's worth, falling in less than 24 hours.
25: ABC's Morgan Norwood. A ceasefire in Lebanon is a key part of Iran's agreement with the United States to end the months-long war. But Israel has not agreed to that, and negotiations are being impacted. ABC's Mary Bruce.
27: Vice President J.D. Vance was expected to be in Switzerland to kick off the next phase of talks to determine the future of Iran's nuclear program. But before he could leave, Iran postponing because Israel was still trading attacks with Hezbollah in Lebanon. Vance has taken a strikingly harsh tone towards Israel.
28: You're a country of 9 million people. You can't just kill your way out of solving every single national security problem that you have.
27: Israel wasn't included in that deal.
25: A manhunt tonight. The FBI looking for a 22-year-old man they say shot multiple people along two interstates, leaving one person killed, four others injured. ABC's Armando Garcia.
29: During a standoff with police Tuesday night, police say the suspect, Oscar Sanchez Munoz, barricaded himself inside a house in Independence, Missouri, the home bursting into flames during the confrontation. But when police entered the home, he was no longer there. The FBI now offering a $25,000 reward that leads to the suspect's arrest or conviction.
25: At least one person dead, many others injured after a massive fire broke out at a resort in the Dominican Republic today. 15 firefighting units battling the blaze at the Viva Dominicus Beach Resort in La Altagracia province. And their World Cup runneth over with enthusiasm at a watch party in Arlington, Texas after the U.S. beat Australia 2-1 today in Seattle. 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
0: It is 9:02 on this Friday night, June the 19th. We've got 76 degrees in Washington. We're falling to the mid-60s overnight. Good evening, everybody. I'm Kyle Cooper. The top local stories we're following for you tonight on WTOP. The U.S. national soccer team this afternoon beat Australia 2-0 in a critical FIFA soccer contest in Seattle. Americans are closely watching the action, and FIFA set up a giant screen watch party down on the National Mall. WTOP's Dan Ronan was down there watching the game with the fans.
2: Several thousand fans packed onto the National Mall with a backdrop of the U.S. Capitol in the background, overlooking a giant scoreboard with huge speakers blasting out the play-by-play. Fans are coming from around the world. One man I talked to was from Bangkok, Thailand, in Washington, visiting his family, coming to the mall to watch the game. Others are local. Brian Siegel is from Rockville.
7: It's great. There's a lot of excitement here. People are just, you know, happy to come together, watch soccer, beautiful game, and it's a beautiful place.
2: Soccer fan Angel Balbueno is originally from Peru. He now is completely behind the U.S. team as it advances deeper into the tournament.
8: We haven't made it out of the group stage in quite some time, so it's progressive for the U.S. I know we're turning over a new leaf with soccer, so shout out to Mauricio Pochettino trying to do his thing.
2: On the National Mall, Dan Ronan, WTOP News.
0: This year's World Cup has seen packed stadiums with spectators from around the world, but the surging ticket prices have left fans who can't afford them watching the tournament from home. However, as WTOP's Jose Amaña reports, the World Cup's less appealing games are becoming options for budget-conscious fans.
9: For Juan Velosa of Maryland, going to the World Cup is more than a bucket list item.
10: It's just once-in-a-lifetime opportunity to go to a dream event like this.
9: With FIFA using dynamic pricing for its tickets, paying thousands of dollars to watch his native Colombia play became a price too high to justify.
10: It's sad to think that you can go see your team, because that's kind of like the top thing on your list that you want
9: to
10: do.
9: Instead, Velosa will head to Philadelphia to live out his World Cup dream, watching tournament debutants Curaçao take on the Ivory Coast for $270. What excites him about the game?
10: I would say just the people. More than the game itself, I want to see how everyone else is experiencing this and have a good time.
9: Jose Umana, WTOP News.
0: It is 9:04 on this Juneteenth, which marks the day back in 1865 that slaves in Galveston, Texas, were told that they were finally free. A Catholic church in Prince George's County is shining new light on the lives of hundreds of people enslaved on its grounds by Jesuit priests and the unmarked graves discovered on its hillside. Here's WTOP's Tariq King.
11: Sacred Heart Catholic Church stands on the grounds of the former White Marsh Plantation in Bowie. The church marked Juneteenth with a ceremony unveiling new historical storyboards honoring the hundreds of men, women, and children enslaved by Jesuit priests at White Marsh. In 2022, archaeological surveys on the grounds of Sacred Heart's hillside uncovered what are believed to be the unmarked graves of hundreds of people who had been enslaved there. Kevin Porter of the White Marsh Historical Society says the work is now about preserving what's been uncovered.
12: We're still digging through archives, through church records, other archives in D.C. to put the pieces together to reconstruct these families and perform outreach to descendants to let them know.
11: Porter says a permanent memorial is planned.
12: We are working on constructing a memorial that will list all the names that we have discovered at this site.
11: And for him, the mission is personal.
12: I want to make sure that my future generation understands their history. When they come here, I want them to know their history.
11: In Bowie, Tariq King, WTOP News.
0: Fire officials around here always urge area residents to leave fireworks to the professionals, but you can still buy some types of fireworks in D.C. Just be aware that you can't set them off in many neighboring communities. WTOP's Kate Ryan reports on the patchwork of regulations across the region.
13: You can buy a variety of fireworks for your own use in D.C., D.C. Deputy Fire Chief Edward Kaufman.
14: Legal consumer fireworks in a district include sparklers that are less than 20 inches in length, fountains, cones, colored lights, and paper caps.
13: But, he says,
14: any firework that moves, flies or launches a projectile is illegal in the District of Columbia.
13: In Arlington County, certain types of fireworks are okay but can only be used on private property. And in Montgomery and Prince George's counties, along with Alexandria City, it is a no-go for any type of fireworks, including sparklers. Bottom line, say fire officials like Montgomery County's Battalion Chief Jeffrey Ewart.
1: Protect your family, your neighbors, and our first responders by leaving the fireworks to the professionals.
13: Kate Ryan, WTOP News.
0: There has been another fatal hit-and-run crash in Montgomery County. This one happened today about 1:15 in the 10,500 block of Colesville Road. Montgomery County Police say a woman may have been hit by a black SUV with tinted windows. Police are asking anyone who may have seen the accident to get a hold of them right away. Earlier this week, a man was killed in Gaithersburg. An arrest has been made in that crash. It's now 9:07 in Washington.
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0: All right, let's get to Dante Verme in the WTOP Traffic Center.
6: Just got a fresh report from an eyewitness. There's a police chase currently going on as you make your way across the Woodrow Wilson Bridge on the outer loop. As we hear reports of it, trying to keep track of the pursuit going on. Elsewhere, not much else to report. We're looking in pretty good shape as you make your way on 95 southbound towards the Occoquan through Newington. No major incidents to report there. A little bit of a slowdown going northbound as you make your way through Woodbridge. And 66 is running at speed inside and outside of the Beltway. And on the Maryland side of things, 270 is moving well at pace as you make your way out towards Frederick. 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I'm Dante Verme, your next traffic report in about 10 minutes.
0: 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First Alert, Chief Meteorologist Veronica Johnson.
15: Well, get ready for one gorgeous weekend. It starts with this evening, mainly clear and comfortable, with temperatures between 68 and 76 degrees. We'll drop even cooler, 59 to 63 degrees by Saturday morning. Expect mostly sunny skies, a bit breezy, 82 to 88, your high temperature tomorrow. 7 News, Chief Meteorologist Veronica Johnson in the First Alert Weather Center.
0: All right, temperatures around the Washington area right now, we've got 77 Reagan National, 76 BWI, 75 at Dulles. 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Let's check in with Steve Dresner.
17: An aviation industry survey that was released during the week found BWI Marshall Airport came in as the 10th best airport in the United States. AirHelp's 2026 survey found BWI breaking into the top 10, while Las Vegas came in at number 3, followed by Salt Lake City at number 2, and Portland, Oregon International came in at number 1 as the best airport in the country. AirHelp is a global tech company and service that does help airline passengers secure compensation for delayed, canceled, or overbooked flights. Steve Dresner, WTOP News.
0: Coming up on WTOP, talks between the U.S. and Iran were supposed to take place today, but they were postponed. WTOP National Security Reporter J.J. Green will go in depth with us about the status of those talks. It's now 9:11.
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26: 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We'll play the voice of someone you've heard in the news this week on WTOP. 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Experience the global cultural sensation, Riverdance, with the next generation of Irish and international talent. That's the Mystery Newsmaker, this weekend only from Washington's top news, WTOP.
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0: It is 9:14. Good evening. I'm Kyle Cooper. Thanks for being with us tonight. Israel and the militant group Hezbollah agreed to a ceasefire today. This after a deadly escalation between the two in Lebanon looked like it was going to derail potential peace talks between the U.S. and Iran. Meanwhile, talks between the U.S. and Iran and Switzerland that were planned for the day didn't happen. WTOP National Security Correspondent J.J. Green joined us to explain what happened.
30: Israel launched attacks in southern Lebanon, killing 47 people and wounding almost 100. The second deadliest attack since March. If you ask the Israeli Defense Forces, they'll tell you the military activity in southern Lebanon was triggered by Hezbollah killing four Israeli soldiers. After that happened, Iranian officials said there can't be any talks in Geneva if this kind of activity continues. So they refused to travel to Geneva, Switzerland, where the talks were supposed to take place. So therefore, there was no need for Vice President Vance to go there because there was nobody there to meet him to talk with.
31: JJ, so how sticky of a situation is this for America in this extremely fragile time, it seems?
30: Pretty straightforward. Hezbollah and Israel are at war. Israel believes, like most of the world, that Hezbollah is a proxy for Iran. They do Iran's dirty work. They're funded and supported by Iran, and they're headquartered in Lebanon. Israeli forces, on the other hand, have killed an awful lot of civilians in its war in Gaza with Hamas and in this conflict with Hezbollah in Lebanon. So it's continued to intensify, and then the war with the U.S. and Iran came up. So Iran has used this as leverage in the so-called negotiations with the U.S. They've said they will not negotiate unless Israel stops attacking Lebanon.
32: How much of a rift is there between the U.S. and Israel right now after this framework agreement?
30: Well, if you've been anywhere close to the press in the last few days or weeks or so, you heard, seen, or read the public statements the U.S. has made about Israel. Just yesterday, Vice President J.D. Vance said they should just shut up. And this is after Israel criticized the potential U.S. deal with Iran. At the same time, Vance echoed something that's been mentioned over and over by President Trump, and that is Israel only has one good friend in the world, and the rest of the world hates them. Those are just not things that friends who respect each other say. And Israel seemingly has gone to great lengths to undermine U.S. efforts to negotiate an end to this conflict in Iran. So this is borderline hatred between the two of them. That seems to suggest to me a pretty significant rift.
31: JJ, I think we talked to you earlier about this as well, but maybe worth reiterating now. Here we are on a Friday. How does what President Trump says he secured, that 14-point plan here to get the talks moving, compare to the one that President Obama struck with Iran that Trump continues to criticize and has even the day when he decided to launch the attack on Iran?
30: Well, it's not new. The deal that the Obama administration had was actually an accord that Iran willingly agreed to enter into. And they agreed to many things, including limitations on its nuclear program. No shots were needed or fired. The situation the Trump administration is an effort to end a war. Basically, the same elements were on the table, and the ones that the Obama team got concessions on. The problem is this. 363 days ago, the U.S. attacked Iran's nuclear sites and pummeled them with threats and rhetoric and told them to agree to their demands. And they didn't go for it. So then, 111 days ago, the U.S. started a war with Iran. And they basically were after the same deal, the same goals. Simply put, again, what the Obama team got was an accord that was based on mutual agreement. This is essentially the U.S. starting a war and trying to force Iran to concede and to essentially negotiate an end to it.
0: WTOP National Security Correspondent J.J. Green. Quick look at the top stories we're working on tonight at WTOP. The Justice Department lawyers refused to give a federal judge a written declaration that they won't bring back a plan for an anti-weaponization fund. U.S. men's national team picks up a 2-0 win against Australia to advance to the knockout round of the World Cup.
1: Still in, might be two, is two.
0: Keep it here for full details on these stories in the minutes ahead. It's now 9:18. Traffic and weather on WTOP, Dante Verme in the WTOP Traffic Center.
6: We've been tracking an active police chase going on the outer loop of the Beltway that started on the Woodrow Wilson Bridge. And keeping eyes on our cameras, the chase has moved off the outer loop of the Beltway onto Maryland 450 as they make their way northbound off the Beltway. Some dangerous driving going on this police chase with multiple police vehicles in pursuit as they have just gotten off the Beltway in pursuit of the suspect onto Maryland 450 out in Maryland. We'll keep you updated on the situation. For WTOP Traffic, I'm Dante Verme. Your next traffic report in about 10 minutes.
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2: Skies cleared just in time for our fantastic afternoon and even better evening. Rain showers still holding on at the beach locations, but improving late this evening. Temperatures here locally, 68 to 76 degrees. Overnight, we'll drop to 59 to 63 with light winds and mainly clear skies, and then mostly sunny skies for Saturday with a high temperature range of 82 to 88 degrees. On Sunday, expect highs 85 to 90. I'm 7 News Chief Meteorologist Veronica Johnson in the First Alert Weather Center.
0: All right, temps around the Washington area, 75 Fort Belvoir, 77 Foggy Bottom, 74 degrees in Silver Spring. 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
0: It is 9:21. The FBI is offering a $25,000 reward to help them in a manhunt after a string of Kansas City highway shootings. Here's ABC's Armando Garcia with more.
9: Police say they're looking for 22-year-old Oscar Sanchez Munoz, suspected of carrying out a string of shootings across Kansas City, Missouri.
10: We are hot on the trail of the subject, and we want to make sure that he's taken into custody as soon as possible.
9: It started a week ago. A vehicle carrying an adult and a child hit by gunfire while driving in Wyandotte County. Then Tuesday evening, police responded to five back-to-back shootings across Interstate 70. One victim died. Among the wounded, an Uber driver taking passengers to cheer on Argentina's soccer team to a World Cup game in Kansas City.
0: Law enforcement sources say the ongoing manhunt is stretching their resources as they would like to balance the search with the increased security demands for the World Cup events that are happening in Kansas City. President Trump unveiled the new Air Force One gifted to him by the government of Qatar. ABC Chief White House Correspondent Mary Bruce.
11: The Pentagon spent 1 year and hundreds of millions of taxpayer dollars to retrofit the plane and make security upgrades. And when Trump leaves office, the plane will leave with him. Ownership to be transferred to his presidential library.
12: This plane was transformed into a flying White House at a level of luxury that nobody's ever seen before.
11: The president then signing a panel of the plane.
0: The president accepted the gift of the jet despite objections from some that doing so from a foreign government is illegal. Fairfax County roads have been deadly over the past couple of days. Police say four pedestrians and a motorcyclist have died in separate crashes. WTOP's Tracy Jonkey reports police still say they really have not seen anything like it.
13: In my 30 years, I don't remember this many within this short time span.
14: Says Fairfax County Police Deputy Chief Dalton Becker, who called the news conference Friday because so many people had died on the county's roads in the span of 48 hours. The backdrop for the briefing, Richmond Highway. A man died early Thursday after being struck by two vehicles near Huntington.
13: But other roadways such as Little River Turnpike, Gallows Road, and Leesburg Pike have been deadly for us the last few days.
14: Becker says alcohol appears to be a factor in some crashes, speed in all, and none of the pedestrians were at crossings. Tracy Jonkey, WTOP News.
0: A man wanted in connection to a fatal hit and run in Gaithersburg is under arrest tonight, caught trying to board a flight to Honduras from Newark International Airport last night. The charges against 26-year-old Jose David Carranza Castellan, who has no fixed address, stem from a collision Wednesday at the intersection of Muddy Branch Road and West Diamond Avenue in Gaithersburg. Police say Carranza Castellan's vehicle left the roadway for an unknown reason and entered a grassy median and struck 56-year-old Brian Roy Longaberger. Now, Longaberger was pronounced dead there on the scene. Carranza Castellan has been charged with manslaughter by vehicle and failure to remain on the scene of an accident resulting in death. He's currently being held, awaiting extradition to Maryland. Horse carriage rides in Central Park, New York, are on hold at least until Tuesday after safety protocols are reviewed. This follows the death of a young tourist who jumped from a runaway horse carriage. 18-year-old Romanch Mahand died on Wednesday. He hit his head while jumping off the four-wheel carriage as the horse sprinted through the park without a driver. Among the safety protocols to be reviewed are how to maintain control of the carriage horses at all times. Sports on WTOP, it's brought to you tonight by Amentum, delivering advanced solutions for space and defense. Let's check in with Frank Hanrahan.
15: Right, let's check in on the Nationals as they're visiting the Tampa Bay Rays, as they're back at Tropicana Field after they've had to play a whole year away because a storm. Remember that tore off the roof a couple years ago, but they're back. They're playing down in Tampa. Nats still trail 5-2, top of the ninth. Only runs for the Nats were early homers from C.J. Abrams and Luis Garcia Jr. Nats started the night three games over 500, but in danger of dropping to 39-37. Mystics in action right now, visiting the New York Liberty, trailing 79-77, about 2:15 left in the fourth quarter from Brooklyn. At the World Cup, first time since 1930, United States men's soccer has won its first two games of the tournament, 2-0 win over Australia in Seattle. Own goal by Australia and Alex Freeman of Team USA with a header in the first half. Goals for the United States, who advanced to the knockout rounds with one group stage game remaining. That'll be next Thursday against Turkey. Morocco scored 72 seconds in and beat Scotland 1-0 from Foxborough, Brazil. Right now up 3-0 over Haiti. Playing this one late in the first half of play. At the U.S. Open Golf second round play, it's Wyndham Clark's tournament right now. Shot a 69, had an opening round 64. He's at 7 under par, your leader by 4 shots over Xander Schauffele. For Clark, this is a 36-hole Shinnecock Hills record. Big name Rory McIlroy is 7 shots back of the lead. I'm Frank Hanrahan, WTOP Sports.
0: All right, there is a new development tonight in that so-called anti-weaponization fund, and a federal judge will tell you about what's new coming up here on WTOP 920.
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0: 928. Traffic and weather on WTOP. Dante Verme in the WTOP Traffic Center.
6: The top incidents we're following will start in Virginia. I-95 northbound near Dumfries. The left side of the roadway blocked with the crash and EMS response on scene. You are getting by 2 lanes to the right, and it is causing quite a heavy backup. And we talked a little earlier about the police chase going on the outer loop of the Beltway in Maryland. It has ended on the exit off of 450 at the intersection with Princess Garden Parkway. Heavy police presence on scene there, as you will be getting by the end of the police chase, which started on the Virginia side of the outer loop and made its way up to 450. But the police presence on scene and the backup has been growing for those trying to get off the outer loop onto Annapolis Road. Definitely suggests looking for an alternate route after the end of the long police chase, almost a fourth of the Beltway covered on the chase. 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I'm Dante Verme. Your next traffic report in about 10 minutes.
0: All right, here is your weekend forecast. It looks great, by the way. Tonight, we're clearing. Skies will be clear, low around 65 or so. Tomorrow, sunshine with a high near 85. And then on Father's Day Sunday, very nice, very warm, high around 87, partly cloudy skies. Right now in Washington, we've got 74 degrees at 9:30.
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0: Good evening. I'm Kyle Cooper. Juan Herrera is our producer. The top stories we're following for you tonight on WTOP. A big development when it comes to the legal challenge against the president's so-called anti-weaponization fund. That's the fund that the president wanted to set up to allow his allies to get compensated if they felt they were wronged by the Biden administration's Justice Department. The DOJ didn't enter information into federal court to confirm there would no longer be such a fund, information that the judge wanted. In a 5-page court filing, the Justice Department says they don't have to put anything in writing that they won't pursue the fund, since the acting attorney general already told members of Congress a few weeks ago that they would not. Scott McFarland is a WTOP contributor and a chief Washington correspondent for Midas Touch Network. He joined us on WTOP with more on the other legal challenges that the fund is facing.
18: I've been reading up on the 4 other federal suits that have been filed challenging the slush fund. They are in D.C., they're in California, they're in Virginia. They're still pending as well. This one in Virginia, though, still has some teeth to it, and the judge, Lonnie Brinkema, has been around our parts for a long time, issued a preliminary injunction. What does that mean? It means they can't move forward with the fund as long as she has hit the pause button. She may not unpause this based on this response she got today from the Department of Justice. I don't think she's going to be very keen on this. We don't put things in writing, Your Honor, statement. She may extend that injunction and halt the slush fund singularly out of Virginia.
0: Scott McFarland, WTOP contributor, chief Washington correspondent at Midas Touch Network. Bill Pulte took over today as the new acting director of National Intelligence, and Virginia Senator Mark Warner, the vice chair of the Senate Intelligence Committee, has a lot of concerns. WTOP's Mitchell Miller today on the Hill.
19: Bill Pulte has no national security experience, and the law says to be director of national intelligence, you got to have national security experience.
20: Senator Warner, like other Democrats, worries about what Pulte has done while heading the Federal Housing Finance Agency.
19: Bill Pulte's one claim to fame is he was willing to take private information about mortgages and try to weaponize that against Trump's enemies.
20: Republicans have also raised doubts about Pulte, but President Trump this week forced the cancellation of a confirmation hearing for his new DNI nominee, Jay Clayton. So Pulte, for now, has taken over for outgoing DNI Tulsi Gabbard. On Capitol Hill, Mitchell Miller, WTOP News.
0: High-stake talks between the U.S. and Iran have hit a snag. A meeting between Vice President J.D. Vance and Iranian officials in Geneva was canceled today. Iran stated that it wasn't happy about Israeli attacks on Lebanon. So where does this leave the talks? WTOP National Security Correspondent J.J. Green joined us earlier with an analysis.
21: The key question is, which side has the most leverage? Iran has control of the Strait of Hormuz. And the U.S.'s leverage appears to be if Iran does not cooperate.
22: Choose just to go ahead and bomb the hell out of them.
21: Former Secretary of Defense Leon Panetta.
22: But the problem is the president's credibility is not very good on that issue. Every time he is threatened to do that, he's backed off.
21: Panetta says you can only play that card so many times.
22: And very frankly, once having signed this agreement, it's going to be very difficult for the president, particularly with the American people not supporting this war, to suddenly decide to go back to war and start dropping bombs.
0: That's WTOP National Security Correspondent J.J. Green interviewing former Defense Secretary Leon Panetta. The Kennedy Center wants more time to comply with deadlines as it fights against a lawsuit over its planned two-year closing ordered by President Trump. The center's Trump-appointed board says it needs time to determine what they're doing about renovations. The filing says the first option would be to close the center while renovations take place. The second would be to put on limited events in parts of the complex not affected by construction. And the third is to close the Kennedy Center periodically while handling major repairs, all those in a new court filing that came out today. The center's planned closure has been indefinitely blocked by a federal judge who ruled its board had illegally voted in favor of the president's shutdown plan. 9:34 today, of course, is Juneteenth. It marks the day back in 1865 when Union troops arrived in Galveston, Texas at the end of the Civil War with an order declaring the state's enslaved people to be free, quote, with absolute equality. 2.5 years had passed by then since the Emancipation Proclamation declared freedom for all slaves in the South. Maryland Governor Wes Moore celebrated Juneteenth today in Montgomery County, specifically the Scotland community, which is one of the oldest historically black communities in Maryland. WTOP's Neil Augenstein was there.
23: Here at Cabin John Regional Park, Governor Wes Moore said the end of slavery was only a first step.
24: The ending of that institution was liberation. But the idea of freedom became something that still remained elusive.
23: Letitia Gasway Paul's descendant William Dove was the first formerly enslaved man to own land here in Montgomery County.
25: It is the heartbeat of every black community who refused to disappear.
23: Moore says freedom includes being able to own more than you owe and pass something off to your children besides debt, and to be able to feel safe and walk in your own community, your own neighborhood, and your own skin. In Montgomery County, Neil Augenstein, WTOP News.
0: Coming up on WTOP, a surprise twist in the case of Luigi Mangione on trial and charged with murdering a healthcare executive on a Manhattan street almost 2 years ago. It's now 9:30.
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2: 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Dante Verme and the WTOP Traffic Center.
3: We'll start on I-95, making your way northbound. Near Dumfries, the single right lane getting by the multi-vehicle accident as response is on scene, and there's a heavy EMS response in presence as delays are starting to mount as you make your way northbound on I-95. But once you get past the accident, you're smooth sailing towards Silver Spring. Elsewhere, we have the remnants of the police chase just ending, getting off the Beltway, and there's the end of the chase happened right on Annapolis Road on the Maryland 450. And that has caused a backup as you try to make your way off the outer loop onto 450 with the response still on scene there. Elsewhere, fresh report of a crash on the outer loop near 193 as you make your way towards I-95, which is in good shape on the Maryland side going towards Baltimore. And 270 looks to be running without incident as you make your way out towards Frederick. 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I'm Dante Verme, your next traffic report in about 10 minutes.
2: All right, let's check the forecast to 7 News First Alert meteorologist Veronica Johnson. 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
4: What a gorgeous evening underway with mainly clear skies, comfortable conditions, and still a little bit of a northwesterly breeze. That'll come back Saturday. Tonight, our winds will go light, mainly clear skies, and temperatures drop to 59 to 63 degrees. Sunshine for your Saturday, high temperature range of 82 to 88 degrees. That's seasonable for this time of the year. And then we're back up to around 90 for D.C. on Sunday. Father's Day looking great, still dry. I'm 7 News Chief Meteorologist Veronica Johnson in the First Alert Weather Center.
2: All right. Temperatures around the Washington area now, 76 in Georgetown, 72 in Bowie, 73 degrees right now in Leesburg. Money news on WTOP. Let's check in with Steve Dresner.
5: If you're a fan of M&M's candy, be on the lookout for another new flavor that's just hit the market. According to Mars, the parent company of M&M's, the limited edition banana nut bread flavor is out and does feature the classic flavor of banana bread, also blended with its signature milk chocolate, and all is wrapped around a crunchy peanut. The release is part of a new bakery collection, which does include peanut butter cinnamon roll, lemon meringue pie, and cherry chocolate cupcake. Mars is also the makers of Three Musketeers and Milky Way bars, Skittles, and the Snickers bar. Steve Dresner, WTOP News.
2: It is 9:41. Attorneys for Luigi Mangione will no longer pursue a psychiatric defense in his state murder trial for the death of UnitedHealthcare CEO Brian Thompson. Here is News Nation's Marcus Espinoza.
6: The move coming just one day after his attorneys shared their plan to pursue this defense, which would have asserted that Mangione was under extreme emotional distress when he allegedly killed Thompson and claimed that this distress was the reason in which he committed that crime. Now, the decision was announced on Wednesday in court when the judge in New York State Court announced he planned then to unseal records related to Mangione's affirmative psychiatric defense and emotional distress. Now, this defense is somewhat unusual, quite unusual, in fact, in criminal cases like this. And while if successful, it wouldn't have gotten Mangione out of prison, it would have lowered his charge from murder in the second degree to first degree manslaughter. So on Thursday, the defense team seemingly changing their mind and then dropping their plan to use this extreme emotional distress defense, and the judge reversing that initial decision then to unseal those documents. So this change of direction coming after the defense team faced a deadline to provide prosecutors with the evidence needed for this claim. But the initial decision to pursue the emotional distress U.S. defense. That came after a secretive hearing held by the judge away from the eyes of the press and public and the growing public crowds. Now, on June 3rd, a closed-door virtual hearing that took place where pretrial matters, they were discussed. No press, again, allowed to attend. No information on what decisions may have been made in that meeting were released to the public. With the deadline, the defense faced to provide evidence of extreme

0: emotional distress. Some have suggested that the court records of that secretive hearing, it may have been part of that evidence raising questions on what exactly was discussed away from the many eyes following this case. If this trial will stay on track for September, if this gets delayed, it also triggers then a delay in the federal trial, which has already been postponed two times.
1: That's News Nation's Marcus Espinoza. Coming up on WTOP, as the online scam of phishing gets more sophisticated, consumer man Herb Weisbaum will be here with some tips on keeping yourself protected. It's now 9:43.
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1: Good evening. I'm Kyle Cooper. It's 9:45. Thanks for being with us tonight. Well, it's been more than 30 years now since the term phishing, with a PH, not an F, was coined to describe a new type of online scam. Now, phishing attacks and the number one cyber threat that's faced by most Americans. 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Consumer man Herb Weisbaum, a contributing editor at checkbook.org, explains how to spot the latest tricks and traps.
11: 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Cyber thieves are also using instant messaging apps, social media, malicious advertisements, and copycat websites to target their victims.
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11: One of the latest phishing attacks uses fake electronic invites to get you to respond without thinking there's a threat. Eva Velasquez is CEO of the nonprofit Identity Theft Resource Center.
13: 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And then, of course, a lot of bad things can ensue.
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11: 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I'm Herb Weisbaum, the consumer man for WTOP News.
1: 9:48, traffic and weather on WTOP. Dante Verme in the WTOP Traffic Center.
14: Still dealing with a long crash cleanup on I-95 northbound near Dumfries. You're getting by single file to the right, and delays are extensive as there's a heavy response on scene as they have set up the traffic cones to help continue the cleanup operations, and they have cut down the four lanes now down to one as you make your way to the right, but delays are mounting quickly as you try to make your way north through Dumfries, and you've got about a 2-mile delay at the moment, and it is growing quickly. Elsewhere in Maryland, dealing with a crash on the outer loop of the Beltway near US 1 in College Park, the right side of the roadway is blocked due to the response on scene, and if you're trying to get off the Beltway on the outer loop towards Annapolis Road 450. That's where we have the police response to the end of the high-speed chase that started on the Virginia side of the outer loop. You are getting by under police direction there. Now, 270 looks to be in good shape, moving out towards Frederick. No major issues to report there. And 50 going out to the Bay Bridge is running at speed. 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I'm Dante Verme, your next traffic report in about 10 minutes.
1: All right, Father's Day weekend. People have a lot of plans. Let's find out if they can get outside. Let's go to 7 News First Alert Chief Meteorologist Veronica Johnson.
15: It really will be as good as it can get around here. We'll have great air quality, low humidity, reasonable temperatures for this time of the year. No rain expected. It's just going to be perfect. Now, temperatures tomorrow morning will be at their coolest from each weekend morning, 59 to 63 degrees. The afternoon, Saturday, 82 to 88 degrees. And like today, there could be some northwesterly breezes by the afternoon. We'll have wind gusts that may be around 25 miles per hour tomorrow. But again, low humidity. And then on Sunday, another gorgeous day. This time, partly sunny skies and a little warmer at 85 to 90 degrees. Great weather through and through. By Monday, though, a higher humidity, some scattered showers in the morning to start the week, the last full week for the month of June, and even some thunderstorms that could be on the stronger side by the afternoon Monday. Right now, it's 79 degrees in D.C., 75 in Tysons, Virginia, 73 in Calverton.
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1: It is 9:52. WTOP announced the winners of the 13th annual WTOP Workplace Awards at an event last night at Capital One Hall in Tysons, Virginia. WTOP's Jimmy Alexander spoke with leaders from two organizations on this year's list about what makes their workplace culture stand out.
19: First, work and family-life balance. It's critical.
20: Monique Williams is the senior manager of talent acquisition at the defense IT firm Connected Logistics.
19: You know, people want to be heard. They want to know that you care.
20: Now, all 342 employers made the list based on a confidential survey of their own employees. And it didn't surprise Greg Blue, the CEO of Client Solution Architects, a management and technology consulting firm, that they were among this year's top workplaces.
21: The way we always say it is our employees wear our polo shirts, and we don't force them to do it.
20: And the reason Blue says is they put real trust in every member of the team. And because the staff feels that, they give the same level of care and commitment back to the company and its clients.
21: Filters back to things like this where we get formal recognition for it. It really means a lot.
20: From Tyson's, Jimmy Alexander, WTOP News.
1: 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And you can take a look at our photo gallery from last night's event. A local law professor is sharing stories of fatherhood in a new book just in time for Father's Day weekend. WTOP's Valerie Bonk reports he's paying attention to the little things that are important.
22: We want this book to be a tool for fathers who may not be as comfortable expressing their emotions to their child, telling their child, I love you.
23: Jeremy Duru grew up in the D.C. area and is a professor at American University's Washington College of Law. He has three boys and put his experiences into a new book he co-authored with his longtime friend Shawnee King called You Are My Favorite Story.
22: Shawnee was working on kind of a piece of writing, a poem, a love letter to his children, and he shared it with me. And I was like, that's incredible. And he said, what do you think about us turning this into a book together?
23: He said it's about the small things and realizing that's what matters most, such as comforting a child who has just fallen off their bike.
22: A father is holding his child and comforting the child and explaining that the child's pain is the father's pain.
23: Valerie Bonk, WTOP News.
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24: The Nationals kicking off their series at the Tampa Bay Rays, fall 5-2. Just a couple early homers for the Nats is all they could get going offensively, as C.J. Abrams, Luis Garcia Jr., solo homers for the Nats in the loss. Now 39-37, visit the Rays again on Saturday afternoon down in St. Petersburg. WNBA, good night for the Mystics as they edge the New York Liberty 86-83. So that is a second straight road win for the Mystics, improved to 7-7. United States men's soccer 2-0 so far in Group D World Cup play after beating Australia 2-0 in Seattle. Own goal and Alex Freeman with a header for the United States, who advanced to the knockout rounds. Still one game left in group play. Will face Turkey next Thursday back in Inglewood, California. Still to be determined the status of USA's best player, Christian Pulisic. He did not play against Australia with that calf injury. Morocco scores just 72 seconds in, beat Scotland 1-0. From Foxborough, Brazil handling Haiti 3-0. That is in the second half, playing this one in Philadelphia. U.S. Open Golf Tournament, second round. Wyndham Clark is your leader at 7-under par, four shots better than Xander Schauffele. For Clark, this is a 36-hole Shinnecock Hills record. Rory McIlroy is seven shots back. And if you recall, Clark is the golfer a year ago who was banned from a country club because he was damaging the locker room after he missed the cut at the U.S. Open.
1: Really?
24: So revenge is sweet, or redemption is sweet for
1: Wyndham
24: Clark.
1: Like breaking stuff in the locker room?
24: Yeah, breaking stuff. Wow. Can't do that, man.
1: No.
24: Frank Hanrahan, WTOP Sports.
1: All right, Frank, thanks. Coming up on WTOP, there was a huge soccer watch party downtown today for the U.S., down on the giant screens. WTOP's Dan Ronan was down there. We'll tell you what that was like coming up. It's now 9:50.
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1: Dante Ferme in the WTOP Traffic Center.
14: Top incidents we're following in Maryland on the outer loop. As you get close to the Baltimore-Washington Parkway, the multi-car crash is being moved to the right shoulder as we speak. The MDOT vehicles are dragging the final car off to the shoulder and reopening the lanes. The two right lanes were blocked as cleanup was going on. Elsewhere in Virginia, still dealing with a major crash on I-95 northbound as you make your way through Dumfries. It is a choke point that has a single right lane getting by with the multiple vehicle accident, and a lot of EMS response is on scene. 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I'm Dante Verme, your next traffic report in about 10 minutes.
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15: We'll get ready for one gorgeous weekend. It starts with this evening mainly clear and comfortable with temperatures between 68 and 76 degrees. We'll drop even cooler, 59 to 63 degrees by Saturday morning. Expect mostly sunny skies, a bit breezy, 82 to 88, your high temperature tomorrow. 7 News Chief Meteorologist Veronica Johnson in the First Alert Weather Center.
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4: The National Mall is turned into a FIFA fan zone. Thousands watch the U.S. beat Australia on the National Mall. I'm Dan Roman.
5: For one Maryland man, the World Cup's least appealing game is a dream come true. I'm Jose Umana.
6: Descendants of enslaved people in Maryland push to uncover the names behind unmarked graves in Bowie. I'm Tariq King.
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7: From ABC News, I'm Dave Packer. We're hearing from a U.S. official that Trump administration special envoy Steve Witkoff is heading to Switzerland, where Jared Kushner is expected to join him. This is talks between the U.S. and Iran, originally set to begin on Friday, were postponed. Iran wants to see Israel's attacks on Hezbollah stop, but Israel's not a party to the deal. President Trump today with his threat to Iran.
26: We have an agreement that was signed last night, and it's 60 days. They have to make a deal, otherwise we will do things that won't make them happy.
7: His comment as the president unveiled the new Air Force One, $400 million 747 gifted to him by the government of Qatar.
27: The Pentagon spent 1 year and hundreds of millions of taxpayer dollars to retrofit the plane and make security upgrades. And when Trump leaves office, the plane will leave with him, ownership to be transferred to his presidential library.
26: This plane was transformed into a flying White House at a level of luxury that nobody's ever seen before.
27: The president then signing a panel of the plane.
7: ABC's Mary Bruce, a manhunt in Missouri.
28: Kansas City police say Oscar Sanchez Munoz shot 5 people, killing 1 and injuring 4 others.
29: They were driving down the highway or roadway when one or more shots were fired into their vehicles.
28: Police descended on 2 homes where they thought Sanchez Munoz could be. One caught fire, at the other, spent shells from the ammunition police used to get inside, littering the ground. Several windows shattered. A search of the place ended, though, with no sign of the suspect.
7: ABC's Aaron Katursky. Millions across the South on alert for a flash flood emergency as remnants of Tropical Storm Arthur continue to batter the Gulf Coast. In Evanston, Illinois, the annual Juneteenth Walk for Freedom taking place today. The 2.5-mile route symbolizes the 2.5 years it took for news of the Emancipation Proclamation to reach enslaved people in Texas. ABC News.
1: It is 10:02 on this Friday night, June the 19th. We've got 73 degrees right now in Washington, falling to the upper 60s tonight. Good evening, everybody. I'm Kyle Cooper. The top stories we're following for you tonight on WTOP. U.S. soccer fans who watched the U.S.-Australia game at the FIFA World Cup watch party downtown are pretty pleased tonight with the result. The U.S. won that match 2-0. WTOP's Dan Roden was on the National Mall with the fans.
4: Thousands of fans packed the mall to watch the game and erupted in cheers when the U.S. won. They sensed a victory was in the making early. For Scott Causby of Seattle, the game was played in his home stadium, but he fell in love with the National Mall.
8: It's almost better than being at the game, having this setting. It's a beautiful setting. We were just up in the Washington Monument. We could see everything. It's just amazing. In the mall, is just there's nothing else like it in the U.S.
4: The game had an international flavor. Fans from around the world were here. Eli Eisen is visiting Washington, D.C. from Tel Aviv.
9: Well, to see all the crowd and how they shout everyone and happy and to see everything, unbelievable.
4: The fans said the U.S. team's dominating performance against Australia gives them confidence they'll be back on the mall again soon to see future games. On the National Mall, Dan Roman, WTOP News.
1: Lots of World Cup fans are sharing their stories of frustration with having to spend thousands to go to a match around the country. WTOP's Jose Amania tells us some fans are looking for cheaper options to see it in person.
10: I just knew it was going to be impossible.
5: That's Maryland resident Juan Velosa's reaction after seeing the sky-high ticket prices to see Colombia in the FIFA World Cup. FIFA is using dynamic pricing, which would allow ticket prices to fluctuate depending on demand. However, once they were available, prices soared. University of Maryland professor Hank Boyd.
11: So when you have half a billion requests for tickets and you only have 6.5 million seats, it's inevitable. Prices are going to just go up accordingly.
5: Going through a career change, Velosa could not justify paying thousands to attend Colombia's matches. Instead, he will see one of the tournament's least appealing matches, Curaçao versus the Ivory Coast, for $270.
10: So perfect, like seeing your team or like seeing one of the knockout rounds, but this will do, and I'm just super excited.
5: Jose Omania, WTOP News.
1: A Juneteenth gathering in a Catholic church in Bowie, Maryland, renews the push to identify the people buried in an unmarked graves on the grounds of that former plantation. Here's WTOP's Tree King.
6: At Sacred Heart Catholic Church in Bowie, descendants and community members marked Juneteenth with a ceremony honoring the hundreds of people enslaved at the White Marsh Plantation. In 2022, archaeological surveys uncovered what are believed to be hundreds of unmarked graves on the church's hillside. Kevin Porter of the White Marsh Historical Society says researchers are still working to identify who was buried there.
12: This was 2,000 acres of plantation, so we're not going to uncover all the burials. But to continue mapping out potential burial sites and finding descendants and continuing to connect them from the past to the future.
6: Porter says the goal is to make the grounds a place of truth and reflection.
12: We just want people to stand here and just know that they have ancestors here that sacrificed so much.
13: Why is it always African-American burial grounds that are abandoned?
6: Founding Society member Robin Prouty says descendants like her must keep the history visible.
13: I just think that it's so important that we descendants make sure that we do not forget about our ancestors, that we bring their stories out of the darkness into the light.
6: In Bowie, Tariq King, WTOP News.
1: This is traditionally the time of year when you may start to hear illegal fireworks going off in your neighborhood as we inch closer to the 4th of July. Local emergency leaders want you to remember what you can legally have and use and what you can't. And sometimes that gets a little tricky based on where you live. Here's WTOP's Kate Ryan.
16: Even in D.C., where you can buy fireworks, there are a number of types that are illegal. And Deputy Fire Chief Edward Kaufman says
17: individuals found possessing or using illegal fireworks will have those fireworks confiscated and may face fines and penalties beginning at $2,000.
16: In Arlington County, Battalion Fire Chief Michael Cobb explains
18: the sale of permissible fireworks to people under the age of 18 is prohibited unless the minor is accompanied by a parent or a legal guardian.
16: And Alexandria's Deputy Fire Chief Garrett Dyer says the city's regulations are simple.
19: Our city ordinance prohibits all sale, use, manufacture, and possession of fireworks within the city limits.
16: And in Montgomery and Prince George's counties, all fireworks, including sparklers, are banned as well. Kate Ryan, WTOP News.
1: A man wanted in connection to a fatal hit and run in Gaithersburg under arrest after trying to board a flight to Honduras last night at Newark International Airport. 26-year-old Jose David Carranza Castellan, who has no fixed address, faces charges stemming from a collision that occurred on Wednesday afternoon at the intersection of Muddy Branch Road and West Diamond Avenue in Gaithersburg. Police say Carranza Castellan's vehicle left the roadway for unknown reasons, entered a grassy median, and struck 56-year-old Brian Roy Longaberger. Longaberger was pronounced dead at the scene. Carranza Castellone has been charged with manslaughter by vehicle and failure to remain at the scene of an accident resulting in death. He is currently being held in Elizabeth, New Jersey, awaiting extradition to Maryland. It's now 10:06.
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15: We'll start in Dumfries, I-95 northbound. The multi-car crash has compounded the lanes only single file getting by to the right, but delays are long. It's about a 3-mile backup on I-95 northbound, and this has also added as bailout traffic has been trying to make its way onto Route 1, which is running very slow and heavy from Triangle through north to try and get past the accident. Response still on scene, and it looks like it isn't going anywhere anytime soon as you try to make your way northbound on I-95 going towards the Springfield Interchange. But the good news is once you get past the accident, you are running at speed towards the Beltway and the Springfield Interchange. Elsewhere in Maryland, on the outer loop of the Beltway, the accident near US 1 in College Park that had the right side of the roadway blocked has cleared. And just a little bit before that, the accident on the outer loop near the Baltimore-Washington Parkway, right side of the roadway, is still blocked on the shoulder as they've moved the crash off the main lanes. A little bit of a delay, but you are getting by at speed. Police chase we had earlier that ended on Annapolis Road, Maryland 450 near Princess Garden Parkway. Response is still on scene. You are getting by off the outer loop at police direction. Selling your car? Watch out for fake payments, unsafe meetups, endless haggling, or you could just sell to Fitzgerald and know exactly who you're dealing with. Go to FitzBuysCars.com today. I'm Dante Verme, your next traffic report in about 10 minutes.
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20: Skies cleared just in time for our fantastic afternoon and even better evening. Rain showers still holding on at the beach locations, but improving late this evening. Temperatures here locally, 68 to 76 degrees. Overnight, we'll drop to 59 to 63 with light winds and mainly clear skies. And then mostly sunny skies for Saturday with a high temperature range of 82 to 88 degrees. On Sunday, expect highs 85 to 90. I'm 7 News Chief Meteorologist Veronica Johnson in the First Alert Weather Center.
1: Temps around Washington tonight, 71 Upper Marlboro, 74 in Woodbridge, 76 degrees in the city. 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Let's check in with Steve Dresner.
21: In Rockville, the lines have been out the door and into the parking lot at Halpine Road, just off of Rockville Pike. That's where they've been serving the last pizzas at Armand's Pizzeria. After 51 years of serving the D.C. area, their last location will be closing on Saturday, and people are buying their deep dish delicacies along with saying goodbye to ownership. Armand's was founded back in 1975 by then liquor salesman Lou Neumeier and named WTOP's best pizza in 2022. Steve Dresner, WTOP News.
1: Just ahead on WTOP, WTOP's Mitchell Miller joins us to explain the unease on Capitol Hill with the new acting director of national intelligence. It's now 10:12.
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1: It is 10:15. Good evening. I'm Kyle Cooper. Thanks for being with us. Bill Pulte today took over as acting director of national intelligence, overseeing 18 federal agencies. And he's apparently ready to start firing people involved in intelligence, which is what President Trump says he wants. WTOP's Mitchell Miller joined us from Capitol Hill with more on what we know about Pulte's plans.
34: There are reports from CNN and Politico that Pulte is already drawing up plans to fire hundreds of people. At least 300 people would reportedly be ousted from the National Counterterrorism Center. The NCTC is based in McLean in Northern Virginia. It was originally headed by John Brennan, who later became CIA director and has feuded for years with President Trump. Now, CNN reports that Pulte actually went to the ODNI headquarters yesterday before DNI Tulsi Gabbard's scheduled departure today. CNN reports that among his concerns was whether he would get access to a government airplane, since he often travels between Washington, Florida, and Chicago. Now, keep in mind that senators had worked furiously to try to get the president's nominee for DNI Jay Clayton on track to be confirmed this week so that the controversy over Pulte could be set aside. But after Clayton's confirmation hearing was canceled this week, it's unclear where that nomination is going to go.
35: And Mitch, this is what many of Pulte's congressional critics feared. What are they saying right now?
34: Right. Democrats involved in intelligence are furious. I spoke with Virginia Senator Mark Warner this week, and he expected that after the Clayton confirmation hearing was canceled, that Pulte would in fact take over as DNI, as has happened. He believes Pulte is dangerous, in part because of his efforts to go after the mortgage records of the president's political enemies, such as California Senator Adam Schiff.
36: The idea of that kind of irresponsible behavior would be now rewarded with having oversight on the 18 intelligence agencies that make up our intelligence community is a national security risk.
34: So you heard right there, the vice chair of the Senate Intelligence Committee considers the person who now oversees the entire U.S. intelligence apparatus a national security risk. Warner says he would not be surprised if a lawsuit is filed to try to oust Pulte, since the position requires national security experience he doesn't have. But if that were to take place, it could still take months before anything was resolved.
37: And then, Mitch, we have to fold in FISA into all of this, the Foreign Intelligence Surveillance Act, and what it means for the renewal of that. Congress failed to renew it because of Bill Pulte's now pulled nomination to have the job permanently.
34: Right. So, and it doesn't seem like FISA Section 702, considered a critical counterterrorism tool, is going to be approved anytime soon. Democrats, as I mentioned, are dead set against Pulte. They're not likely to go along with Republican efforts to extend legislation for FISA. So at least right now, things are really held up. FISA is the political collateral damage from all of this back and forth. Senator Warner and others had hoped their efforts to move quickly on Jay Clayton would provide an exit ramp, but that didn't happen this week.
35: On another topic, congressional criticism is not dying down over the framework agreement between U.S. and Iran, and it could have an impact on the president's defense budget, can it?
34: Big impact, Sean. The chair of the Senate Armed Services Committee, Roger Wicker, has made it clear he does not like key aspects of the agreement, including that potential $300 billion payout going to Iran for its infrastructure if it meets various provisions. Remember that a decade ago, the Obama administration was skewered for transferring under $2 billion to Iran that had been caught up in a big legal dispute over an arms deal. Defense Secretary Pete Hegseth was on Capitol Hill this week trying to drum up support for the defense budget, and the Wall Street Journal reports the Pentagon is seeking at least $80 billion related to the war effort, and that number could go much higher, but that's on top of the $1.5 trillion the Trump administration wants for the Pentagon. Right now, a lot of lawmakers just don't think that they can write a check for that kind of money.
1: That's WTOP Capitol Hill correspondent Mitchell Miller. 10:18, traffic and weather on WTOP. Dante Verme in the WTOP Traffic Center.
3: Long and slow as you make your way up I-95 near Dumfries. The multi-car crash taking up the left-hand side of the local lanes. You are getting by single file to the right, and it is about a 3+ mile backup as you make your way through Dumfries, as people also trying to bail out onto Route 1 that runs parallel with I-95. There are some delays there. They've eased up a little bit, but you are still slow as you make your way through Dumfries trying to go north. But once you get past the accident, you're running at speed all the way to the Springfield Interchange. Elsewhere in Virginia, you're moving pretty good. 66 has no major incidents to report inside and outside of the Beltway. Beltway itself looks good bridge to bridge on the Virginia side. On the Maryland side, still dealing with the remnants of the crash on the outer loop near the Baltimore-Washington Parkway that has been contained to the right shoulder. You're getting by at speed, but it is slow getting off onto Maryland 450 Annapolis Road. The police chase earlier ending at the intersection for Princess Garden Parkway that started all the way in Virginia on the outer loop, and the chase ended right off of Maryland 450. You're getting by at police direction as you try to make your way off of the outer loop, but it is slow and heavy. Definitely consider alternate routes to avoid the area there in Lanham on the off-ramp near 450. 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I'm Dante Verme, your next traffic report in about 10 minutes.
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20: What a gorgeous evening underway with mainly clear skies, comfortable conditions, and still a little bit of a northwesterly breeze. That'll come back Saturday. Tonight, our winds will go light, mainly clear skies, and temperatures drop to 59 to 63 degrees. Sunshine for your Saturday, high temperature range of 82 to 88 degrees. That's seasonable for this time of the year. And then we're back up to around 90 for D.C. on Sunday, Father's Day looking great, still dry. I'm 7 News Chief Meteorologist Veronica Johnson in the First Alert Weather Center.
1: Temps around Washington right now, 73 Hyattsville, 72 in Herndon, 76 degrees in Foggy Bottom. 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Just ahead on WTOP, movement of Virginia's budget apparently stalled today. 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
1: 10:22, a man named Oscar Sanchez Munoz is suspected of killing one person and injuring four others in a series of highway shootings in the Kansas City area. Some of those vehicles were heading to the Missouri Stadium, where they are hosting World Cup soccer tournaments. ABC's chief investigative correspondent Aaron Katursky has details.
8: In the shadow of the World Cup, an urgent manhunt for the suspect in a string of highway shootings. The FBI is offering a $25,000 reward for information leading to his arrest. Police say after Sanchez Munoz shot into one of the cars, the driver died when the vehicle crashed. The shootings also injured a teen and three adults, among them an Uber driver taking fans to a World Cup match at Kansas City Stadium. All of the gunfire happened within a few miles of the soccer pitch.
1: The Trump administration faces a July 3rd deadline to restore any exhibits they allegedly censored in the country's national parks. ABC's Peter Haralambu says that story.
9: A federal judge is putting pressure on the Trump administration to restore at least 51 exhibits from 37 national park sites that were removed because they, quote, inappropriately disparage Americans past or living. After ruling those changes were unlawful and accusing the Trump administration of, quote, rewriting the nation's history with a whiteout pen, federal judge Angel Kelly ordered the exhibits be restored in time for the 4th of July and denied a request from the Trump administration to further delay the changes. Peter Haralambos, ABC News.
1: Well, there was supposed to be a meeting today to move closer to an agreement on Virginia's budget, but it did not happen. House Speaker Don Scott canceled the session today, saying budget negotiators had failed to make enough progress to call lawmakers back together for a vote. Last week, a budget framework was announced that includes teacher raises and other affordability priorities put forward by Governor Abigail Spanberger, but it did not bring lawmakers together on the future of data centers. That issue has paralyzed the process for weeks, with concerns about whether data centers should continue to be exempt from paying state sales and use tax. The Virginia House of Delegates will convene on Monday afternoon in Richmond. The state Senate will meet the same day. Five people have died over two apparently especially deadly days in Fairfax County, all in separate crashes on the roadways. WTOP's Tracy Jahnke reports police are pleading with drivers and pedestrians to be more careful.
10: The last 48 hours has been a dangerous time on our roadways in Fairfax County.
11: That's Deputy Chief Dalton Becker. A motorcycle crash Wednesday resulted in the first road death. In the 2 days that followed, four pedestrians were killed in four separate crashes. And Friday morning, an officer was hurt while investigating another crash.
10: Marked cruiser, so all police on the side, blocking a lane of travel, blue lights on top, a reckless driver drove right into the back.
11: The officer was treated and released. Becker said speed or reckless driving appeared to be a factor in all of them. His message, slow down, pay attention, save a life. Tracy Jahnke, WTOP News.
1: 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Here is Frank Hanrahan.
12: All right, it was a tough go for the Nats as they kicked off their series at Tampa Bay, losing 5-2. C.J. Abrams, Luis Garcia Jr., solo homers for the Nats in the loss, now 39-37. Same two again on Saturday afternoon from St. Pete. Mystics go on the road and beat the New York Liberty 86-83. Mystics' second straight win on the road. The World Cup, first time since 1930. United States men's soccer has won its first two games at the tournament. 2-0 win over Australia earlier today in Seattle. An own goal by the Socceroos and Alex Freeman with a header in the first half. Goals for Team USA advance the knockout rounds with just one group stage game remaining. That's next Thursday against Turkey in Inglewood, California. Right now, we got Brazil up 3-0 over Haiti, and I don't want to get too inside uniforms, Kyle, with you, but it's very interesting to me that Brazil is sponsored by Air Jordan, so they've got the logo of a basketball guy on a soccer uniform.
1: He's everywhere.
12: It's soccer. Right? It's not basketball.
1: Has he ever played soccer? Probably not.
12: I don't think so. So it's just sort of weird. I don't know if you think that's interesting.
1: He played baseball. Remember that?
12: He did play baseball for a bit, right, back in the day. U.S. Open Golf second round. Wyndham Clark.
1: I'm just looking up now to see that on the.
12: Yeah, and they've got it on the socks. They got it on the chest. It's interesting. It's all over the place. Wyndham Clark's your leader after two rounds at the U.S. Open Golf Tournament at Shinnecock Hills. Frank Hanrahan, WTOP Sports.
1: All right, Frank. Thanks. Coming up on WTOP. Can it be true that Ukraine is actually winning the war against Russia? We'll tell you why that's being said these days. It's now 10:27.
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1: Traffic and weather on WTOP. Here is Dante Verme in the WTOP Traffic Center.
3: The top incident we're following is the multi-car crash on I-95 northbound near Dumfries. The delay has now pushed back to almost 4 miles worth of backup as response is on scene. You are getting by single file to the right and some bailout traffic causing a little bit of congestion now on Route 1 northbound as drivers try to make their way around the long-standing crash response, which is still on scene. The cones are up and traffic is being squeezed to a single right lane getting by the accident on I-95 northbound near Dumfries. For WTOP Traffic, I'm Dante Verme. Your next traffic report in about 10 minutes.
1: All right, here is your weekend forecast. For tonight, we're clearing out. Lows will be in the mid-50s to lower 60s, depending on where you are around the area. Then tomorrow, partly sunny, breezy, high about 87. And then on Father's Day, sunny to partly cloudy, high about 90. Monday is when we have some storms likely to move in with highs again near 90 degrees. Right now in Washington, we've got 75 degrees at 10:30. At the top stories we're following for you on WTOP, a huge development when it comes to the legal challenge against President Trump's so-called anti-weaponization fund. That's the fund that he wanted for his allies to get compensated if they felt they were wronged by the Biden administration Justice Department. That ended up in a court battle because of lawsuits from a coalition of nonprofits that say that is illegal. There is a new issue now tonight. The Department of Justice today did not obey a judge's request to provide a statement into federal court saying that there would no longer be such a fund, as Acting Attorney General Todd Blanche told members of Congress. Scott McFarlane is WTOP's contributor and chief Washington correspondent at Midas Touch Network. He joined us to explain where things stand.
15: 5-page court filing from the Department of Justice saying they do not have to put in writing anything about the slush fund with the court in Alexandria. The judge in Alexandria ordered them to submit in writing by today that they will not move forward with this $1.8 billion wildly controversial fund for convicted criminals. But the Department of Justice is arguing the Attorney General has set it allowed and that that's enough. There are all kinds of skeptics, Sean and Ann, in skepticism that because they're not putting it in writing, the administration's going to try to move forward with this through a sleight of hand or a backdoor some way and continue using taxpayer money for this purpose.
1: There are four other legal challenges, including one in D.C. regarding the anti-weaponization fund. While the U.S. has been focused on the war with Iran, Ukraine has methodically chipped away at Russia's military dominance. Now, Ukraine is widely perceived as winning the war. WTOP National Security Correspondent J.J. Green joined us earlier to explain how they managed to do this.
16: Massive numbers of Ukrainian drones are striking closer and closer to the Kremlin. Many believed they were completely dependent on the West for weapons, but that's not the case. They've done it almost completely on their own. And they didn't just start when this war started.
17: Ukraine was the source of engines for military equipment, for aircraft, for rocket engines. They were all built in Ukraine. So they have a lot of engineers and a lot of industrial capacity.
16: Former U.S. Ambassador to NATO, Kurt Volker, says it started during the Cold War.
17: They also, when this full-scale invasion broke out, everything the Russians threw at them, they took a look at, they tested, they learned from, and they improved on it.
16: And so much so that the world is again starting to go to Ukraine for their advice on how to deal with Russian weapons. In fact, in terms of drones, their drones are way far and above better than the ones Russia's using because their technology is much more modern and it's much more expansive.
1: That's WTOP National Security Correspondent J.J. Green. The Kennedy Center wants more time to comply with deadlines as it fights against a lawsuit over its planned two-year closing order by President Trump. The center's Trump-appointed board in court filing says it needs time to determine what they're doing about renovations. The filing says the first option would be to close the center while renovations take place. The second would be to put the limited events in part of the complex not affected by construction. And the third is to close the Kennedy Center periodically while handling major repairs. The center's planned closure has been indefinitely blocked by a federal judge who ruled its board had illegally voted in favor of the president's shutdown plan. Now to Capitol Hill, where there's congressional concern about the new acting director of national intelligence. Bill Pulte today took over management of 18 intelligence agencies on what is supposed to be a temporary basis, even though he has no national security experience and is known primarily as a Trump loyalist. WTOP's Mitchell Miller has more today on the Hill.
18: Given all that's happened this week, Virginia Senator Mark Warner, the ranking Democrat on the Senate Intelligence Committee, says,
19: I don't think this president gives a damn about Americans' national security.
18: President Trump forced the cancellation of a confirmation hearing for his own nominee to become the new DNI, Jay Clayton. And with Tulsi Gabbard stepping down, that leaves Bill Pulte heading up the nation's intelligence agencies. Warner says Pulte has shown an eagerness to go after the president's enemies while heading a federal housing agency, and he worries he'll try to meddle with the midterms if he stays on as DNI in the coming months.
19: I am terrified that Bill Pulte could fabricate a piece of intelligence or take a piece of intelligence and use that as an excuse to try to interfere in our elections.
18: On Capitol Hill, Mitchell Miller, WTOP News.
1: President Trump today announced the, or rather introduced, the Boeing 747 given him by Qatar to serve as Air Force One. The plane is now at Joint Base Andrews. Here's the president.
21: The biggest difference is the difference in size. It's like virtually double the size. And it actually, on a runway, it looks even more so.
1: The new aircraft does away with the Kennedy-era robin's egg blue exterior. The underbelly of the plane is painted navy blue with a red stripe above it. The plane is serving as a so-called bridge aircraft to carry the president until new planes ordered directly from Boeing arrive. That is supposed to happen in 2028. Trump accepted the gift from Qatar despite questions about the ethics and legality of accepting such a gift from a foreign government. Coming up on WTOP, the tall ships are coming to Baltimore. It's 10:30.
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1: Six.
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5: I'm David Trone, and I approve this message. Don't believe McLean Delaney's lies. I'm not Ron DeSantis' supporter. I spent a total of 12 minutes with him. But I do support congressional term limits, which he does. And that's the extent of our relationship, because...

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1: You are good. To the Springfield Interchange, the Beltway on the Virginia side, no major incidents to report. 395 outbound going out of the city towards the Springfield Interchange. The construction zones are being set up for the evening. You are getting by single file to the left. And delays are starting to mount all the way back to South Glebe Road as construction zones are being set up. Now in Maryland, still dealing with the remnants of the crash on the Baltimore-Washington Parkway side of the outer loop. The right shoulder still blocked as they're waiting for a tow truck to clear the remnants there. And on Maryland 450 Annapolis Road near Princess Garden Parkway, the police chase, which started in Virginia with a carjacking, ending on 450. Response is still on scene as they have, well, you'll get by under police direction after a long car chase that started all the way on the Virginia side of the Beltway. For WTOP Traffic, I'm Dante Verma. Your next traffic report in about 10 minutes.
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3: Our weather today and for this upcoming weekend with all the events about as perfect as you can get it. It's going to be quite comfortable with low humidity. This evening, under mainly clear skies, temperatures between 68 and 76 degrees. On the cool side for Saturday morning, 59 to 63 your range and 82 to 88 your afternoon temperature on Saturday. By Sunday, we're up to 85 to 90 degrees. We'll pick up a few clouds. It'll turn partly sunny, mostly cloudy. That'll be after the sun sets. I'm 7 News Chief Meteorologist Veronica Johnson in the First Alert Weather Center.
2: All right, temps around the Washington area tonight, 72 in Reston, 72 in Bethesda, and we've got 77 degrees right now down along the National Mall. 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Here's Steve Dresner.
4: It's being described as a setback for the footwear industry as Under Armour announced it's closing its Portland, Oregon office and moving most of the jobs to New York and its corporate office space in Baltimore. Footwear sales were down 10.8% last year to about $1.1 billion amid a broader decline in Under Armour's business. Its stock has lost 70% of its value over the past 5 years. Currently, Under Armour does operate 14 retail stores in the D.C. area. Steve Dresner, WTOP News.
2: It is 10:41. Two trains collided north of London today, killing a driver and seriously injuring dozens of people on board. A passenger described being thrown forward by the impact, then seeing fellow travelers with broken bones and bloody injuries. Both trains were traveling south to London when they collided outside the town of Bedford. The East of England Ambulance Service later said that 11 people had very serious injuries. 22 were seriously injured, 56 with minor injuries. The director behind some of TV's most iconic comedies has died. James Burroughs was 85 years old. Sometimes you want to go where everybody knows your name. The director behind Cheers, Jim Burroughs, also helmed many of TV's other top comedies, like Taxi, Friends, and Will and Grace among them. His family says he passed away peacefully, surrounded by his loved ones. Started his career at the age of 35, working on shows like The Mary Tyler Moore Show and Laverne and Shirley. You might have seen him recently playing himself on former Friends cast member Lisa Kudrow's streaming series, The Comeback. James Burrow was 85 years old. Just ahead on WTOP tonight, twists and turns in the murder case against the Maryland native charged with killing a healthcare executive on a Manhattan street. Happened almost 2 years ago now. It's now 10:43.
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5: It is 10:45. Good evening. I'm Kyle Cooper, and thanks for being with us tonight. It's been an interesting week of twists and turns in the murder case against the Maryland man, the Maryland native, I should say, charged with killing United Healthcare CEO Brian Thompson nearly 2 years ago on a New York street. Wednesday, it was disclosed that an attorney for Luigi Mangione was going to argue that he was experiencing an extreme emotional disturbance at the time of the murder. That changed one day later when his defense team withdrew the psychiatric defense. ABC News legal analyst Royal Oaks joined us on WTOP to break down what's happening in this case.
6: It's a very bizarre development. Now, it wasn't a brand new thing because way back in September of 2025, the defense gave notice to the prosecution they might consider a psychiatric defense. But as you say, when we heard Wednesday this week, yes, they're going with it. And now, the very next day, a total reversal. Couple of possibilities. Now that they have to hand over psychiatric records if they're going to pursue the psychiatric defense, maybe those records weren't as helpful as the defense hoped. Or maybe on reflection, the defense thought that the prosecution would actually be benefited by information in those records.
7: What would have been the potential benefit to Mangione with that psychiatric defense?
6: Shaving years off of his prison sentence. If he's convicted of murder in the state court or interstate stalking in the federal court, he could go to prison for life. But if, in fact, he killed as a result of this emotional disturbance, the jury could say, well, he's guilty of manslaughter, not murder. That's 5 to 25 years in prison at most, far less than murder.
8: Royal, there's a report from NBC News that the defense team felt the federal case is going to hamper efforts to present the emotional disturbance defense. How would that have worked? Can you elaborate on what that might have been happening there?
6: Yeah, I think that may be the key. The federal charge of interstate stalking, because it's in connection with a murder, there's no generic federal murder statute, that could have resulted, as they say, in a life in prison sentence. Now, if Mangione wanted to use his shrink's records in the state court proceeding, it might help him get down to manslaughter. But there's no murder versus manslaughter connection in federal court. It's simply either interstate stalking or not. Now, in that event, if there's something in those psychiatric records that really wouldn't help him or could even hurt him in the stalking case, that's a reason for the defense to say, forget it, we're not going to use it in either trial.
7: The state trial is set to start in September, the federal trial in October. What do you think we can expect from both of these, given this celebrity status that Mangione has developed after the killing?
6: Well, there's going to be a tsunami of coverage, of course. And let's face it, people are calling it about things like Luigi justice or cheekbone justice. The fact of the matter is, he doesn't have to use a public defender because people are sending him gobs of money because they're either fond of him or they're fond of his message, which is the insurance industry is out of control. They're killing people. I was overcome by rage. That kind of thing could be a real wild card, so that even if the evidence of guilt is overwhelming, all you need is one juror to say, you know what? I'm just not going to go for murder. And or you could have a hung jury.
5: That is ABC News legal analyst Royal Oaks. It's now 10:48. Traffic and weather on WTOP. Let's check in with Dante Verme in the WTOP Traffic Center.
9: Delays are long and heavy as you make your way north on I-95 near Dumfries. The multi-car crash and response still on scene, and it is still single file to the right getting by. Delays pushing back about 4 miles now as people try to make their way north, compounded by bailout traffic trying to use Route 1 to get by it. Delays are running almost parallel on Route 1 in Dumfries as you make your way north. Response still on scene. It's going to be a while before they clear all the mess up, but you're still getting by single file to the right. But after that, you're looking good going towards the Springfield Interchange. On 395 southbound out of the city, you have construction zones being set up. Starting at South Glebe Road, you're getting by single file to the left. Elsewhere, the Beltway looks to be in pretty good shape at the moment. Only area of interest is on Maryland 450 in Lanham, the off-ramp. Off-ramp off the outer loop. You are getting by under police direction after the police chase that started in Fairfax County on the outer loop earlier today ended on Maryland 450 in Annapolis Road near Princess Garden Parkway. You are getting by under police direction as you make your way around. For WTOP Traffic, I'm Dante Verme. Your next traffic report in about 10 minutes.
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10: Skies cleared just in time for our fantastic afternoon and even better evening. Rain showers still holding on at the beach locations, but improving late this evening. Temperatures here locally, 68 to 76 degrees. Overnight, we'll drop to 59 to 63 with light winds and mainly clear skies. And then mostly sunny skies for Saturday with a high temperature range of 82 to 88 degrees. On Sunday, expect highs 85 to 90. I'm 7 News Chief Meteorologist Veronica Johnson in the First Alert Weather Center.
5: All right, temps around Washington tonight, 77 at the Wharf in D.C., 75 in Oxon Hill. We've got 73 degrees right now in Sterling, Virginia. The forecast tonight is brought to you by Mervis Dye. Coming up on WTOP, Montgomery County Police looking for the hit-and-run driver who left a woman dying on the side of the road today. It's now 10:50.
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5: 10:51, Montgomery County Police are looking for the hit-and-run driver whose SUV struck and killed a pedestrian in the 10,500 block of Colesville Road. Officers responded to a call that a pedestrian was hit around 1:14 this afternoon. They found an adult female who was pronounced dead at the scene. Her name has not been released yet. Investigators believe a black SUV with tinted windows may have been involved in that collision. The vehicle is believed to have some damage on the right front bumper and fender and was last seen about 1:17 today driving on Colesville Road toward New Hampshire Avenue. Anyone with information is asked to call Montgomery County Police non-emergency line anytime tonight. It's a Father's Day weekend, a time when families mark that special meaning of dad. WTOP's Valerie Bonk has a story of a local father who is also a law professor and has a new book out that looks at fatherhood.
14: Father's Day is that one time that's really highlighted when we can really think about what that means to be a child's father.
15: Jeremy Duru is a professor at American University's Washington College of Law, and his book, co-authored by his longtime friend and fellow law housemate Shawnee King, is called You Are My Favorite Story. He said it's about all the small moments in fatherhood.
14: The time when you encourage your child to go swimming for the first time, picking them up for school, how much fun it is to do your work with them while they're doing their homework next to you, all the small, precious moments.
15: Duru grew up in the D.C. area and has three boys. He said that his book is about sharing stories, but also about guiding his kids for when they are fathers.
14: And I hope with the book is to allow fathers who may not have that instinct to express love in that way to do so through the book.
15: Valerie Bonk, WTOP News.
5: 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Hundreds packed into Capital One Hall in Tysons as employers from across the D.C. region were honored. WTOP's Jimmy Alexander was there looking for the secret to their success.
16: Oh, my God, over the moon to be acknowledged here in the DMV area.
17: Nyla Worthman is president and CEO of the Rock Creek Foundation, which provides mental health and developmental disability services.
16: You have to recognize people for the amazing work, that hard work that they do every day. 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
18: Back that this is the result of an anonymous survey by our workforce and kind of reinforces the type of company that we're trying to create. It feels fantastic.
17: Jason Greenewald is the CEO of the Nakapunas Company, a group whose federal IT logistics and environmental work help power programs for Native Hawaiians. And one of the reasons he said the company was ranked number one in the largest employers category, one of four groups recognized, is...
18: You got to make it really fun. We spend more of our waking days with our work families than we do with our real families. It should be fun.
17: From Tysons, Jimmy Alexander, WTOP News.
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20: Two games into the Men's World Cup and the United States looking pretty good. 2-0 win over Australia. Already beat Paraguay 4-1. And Team USA has advanced to the knockout rounds by going 2-0 so far. They got one more game left in Group D play against Turkey next Thursday, and we'll see the status of Christian Pulisic moving forward. He did not play in the victory over Australia because of that lingering calf injury. Also picking up wins at the World Cup were Morocco and Brazil. Nationals kicked off their series at the Tampa Bay Rays with a humbling 5-2 loss. C.J. Abrams, Luis Garcia Jr. did have solo homers for the Nats. Miles Michaelis taking the pitching L. D.C.'s now 39-37. Visit the Rays Saturday afternoon just after 4 o'clock. Mystics pick up a road victory, second in a row, in fact, away from D.C., going into Brooklyn and beating the New York Liberty 86-83. Mystics now 7-7 on the season. At the U.S. Open Golf Tournament from Shinnecock Hills, Wyndham Clark setting a 36-hole record at Shinnecock Hills, going 7 under par, 4 shots better than Xander Schauffele. Clark shooting a 69 for the second round. His first round was a 64. Notables Rory McIlroy, 7 shots back of the lead. Frank Hanrahan, WTOP Sports.
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5: Check back in with Dante Verme in the WTOP Traffic Center.
9: The top incidents were following the crash on I-95 northbound near Dumfries. You're getting by single file to the right, about a 4 mile back. Up there. Elsewhere, work zones being set up. 395 southbound near South Glebe Road has started, and on the Bay Bridge, a work zone on the eastbound span had you getting by single file to the left. We just saw a police leading a progression of cars across the Bay Bridge as they set up work zones for the evening. The WTOP Traffic Center is presented by Window Nation. 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I'm Dante Verme. Your next traffic report in about 10 minutes.
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10: After morning clouds and light rain, today has turned out to be perfect, but Saturday and Sunday will be even better. Great weather to go poolside and improving conditions even at the beach locations. Now, this evening, you're 68 to 76 degrees, pretty comfortable with that low humidity. Overnight, down to 59 to 63 degrees, and for Saturday afternoon, high temperature range of 82 to 88 degrees. It will be breezy at times, the wind out of the northwest. It's more of a southerly wind. On Sunday, temperatures will push to about 85 to 90 degrees. It is expected to stay dry, but will pick up a few additional clouds, especially late day. I'm 7 News Chief Meteorologist Veronica Johnson in the First Alert Weather Center.
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5: Coming up on WTOP, Israel and Hezbollah agree to a ceasefire. Will it boost peace talks between the U.S. and Iran? We'll talk about that coming up at 11:15. Soccer fans had a great afternoon at a watch party down in the mall. WTOP's Dan Ronan was there.
0: How one of the World Cup's least appealing matches are helping budget-conscious fans. I'm Jose Umana.
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1: From ABC News, I'm Dave Packer. President Trump Friday touting the deal with Iran that's reopened a key shipping channel.
2: Those ships are flowing out of the Hormuz Strait like nobody's ever seen before, actually. There were a lot of them, about 700 of them, and they're pouring out. The oil is all over the place.
1: But those negotiations with Iran on pause. Iran wants Israel to stop attacking Hezbollah. ABC's Mary Bruce.
23: Vice President J.D. Vance was expected to be in Switzerland to kick off the next phase of talks to determine the future of Iran's nuclear program. But before he could leave, Iran postponing because Israel was still trading attacks with Hezbollah in Lebanon. Vance has taken a strikingly harsh tone towards Israel.
24: You're a country of 9 million people. You can't just kill your way out of solving every single national security problem that you have.
23: Israel wasn't included in that deal.
1: Now, Special Envoy Steve Witkoff is en route to Switzerland, where Jared Kushner is expected to join him, says a U.S. official. Severe weather across the south in the wake of what was Tropical Storm Arthur. In Atlanta, a massive tree came crashing through the roof of Yachina Godwin Offers rental house.
25: Power is out in the whole place. The house started shaking and the ceiling started opening up.
26: It sounds like loud thunder, but like very close.
1: Trump administration officials insist they no longer plan to distribute money from an anti-weaponization fund stemming from the president's settled lawsuit against the IRS.
27: Judge Leonie Brinkema, who's already issued an injunction blocking the anti-weaponization fund, has said she would dismiss the lawsuit over it if senior Justice Department officials swear in a declaration that it's truly dead. Instead, the department responds to the judge by saying she can't make the officials do that. Rather than putting forward a sworn declaration in her court, they're pointing to Acting Attorney General Todd Blanche's pledge in a congressional hearing that the fund isn't moving forward.
1: ABC Stephen Portnoy. One person dead, more than 90 injured after two passenger trains collided in England north of London Friday. 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
5: It is 11:02 on this Friday, June the 19th. We've got 71 degrees in the nation's capital. We're falling to the upper 60s tonight. Good evening, everybody. I'm Kyle Cooper. The top local stories we're following for you this hour on WTOP. The U.S. national soccer team this afternoon beat Australia 2-0 in a critical FIFA soccer contest in Seattle. Americans closely watching the action, and FIFA set up a huge watch party down on the National Mall. WTOP's Dan Ronan was there.
28: Several thousand fans packed onto the National Mall with a backdrop of the U.S. Capitol in the background, overlooking a giant scoreboard with huge speakers blasting out the play-by-play. Fans are coming from around the world. One man I talked to was from Bangkok, Thailand, in Washington, visiting his family, coming to the mall to watch the game. Others are local. Brian Siegel is from Rockville.
6: It's great. There's a lot of excitement here. People are just, you know, happy to come together, watch soccer, beautiful game, and it's a beautiful place.
28: Soccer fan Angel Balbueno is originally from Peru. He now is completely behind the U.S. team as it advances deeper into the tournament.
7: We haven't made it out of the group stage in quite some time, so it's progressive for the U.S. I know we're turning over a new leaf with soccer, so shout out to Mauricio Pochettino trying to do his thing.
28: On the National Mall, Dan Ronan, WTOP News.
5: Now, this year's World Cup has seen packed stadiums with spectators from around the world, but the surging ticket prices have left fans who can't afford them watching the tournament from home. However, as WTOP's Jose Amaña reports, the World Cup's less appealing games are becoming options for budget-conscious fans.
0: For Juan Velosa of Maryland, going to the World Cup is more than a bucket list item.
8: It's just once-in-a-lifetime opportunity to go to a dream event like this.
0: With FIFA using dynamic pricing for its ticket, paying thousands of dollars to watch his native Colombia play became a price too high to justify.
8: It's sad to think that you can't go see your team because that's kind of like the top thing on your list that you want to do.
0: Instead, Velosa will head to Philadelphia to live out his World Cup dream, watching tournament debutants Curaçao take on the Ivory Coast for $270. What excites him about the game?
8: I would say just the people. More than the game itself, I want to see how everyone else is experiencing this and have a good time.
0: Jose Umana, WTOP News.
5: It is 11:05 on this Juneteenth, which marks the day back in 1865 that slaves in Galveston, Texas were told they were finally free. A Catholic church in Prince George's County is shining new light on the lives of hundreds of people enslaved on its grounds by Jesuit priests and the unmarked graves discovered on its hillside. Here's WTOP's Tariq King.
12: Sacred Heart Catholic Church stands on the grounds of the former White Marsh Plantation in Bowie. The church marked Juneteenth with a ceremony unveiling new historical storyboards honoring the hundreds of men, women, and children enslaved by Jesuit priests at White Marsh. In 2022, archaeological surveys on the grounds of Sacred Heart's hillside uncovered what are believed to be the unmarked graves of hundreds of people who had been enslaved there. Kevin Porter of the White Marsh Historical Society says the work is now about preserving what's been uncovered.
13: We're still digging through archives, through church records, other archives in D.C. to put the pieces together to reconstruct these families and perform outreach to descendants to let them know.
12: Porter says a permanent memorial is planned.
13: We are working on constructing a memorial that will list all the names that we have discovered at this site.
12: And for him, the mission is personal.
13: I want to make sure that my future generation understands their history. When they come here, I want them to know their history.
12: In Bowie, Tariq King, WTOP News.
5: Well, we've been reporting this week that the reflecting pool on the National Mall is looking more green than usual because of algae growing along the bottom of the pool. And in recent days, material used to paint the bottom of the pool blue has peeled away and floated to the top. Now, President Trump says those issues were caused by vandals. In a post on Truth Social tonight, the president says vandals used chemicals to ruin the recent work done to the pool. The president also accused ABC News reporter Jonathan Carl of reaching into the pool to peel off the blue material on the surface. President Trump says law enforcement is actively investigating this so-called vandalism. Fire officials also urge area residents to leave fireworks to the professionals, but you can buy some types of fireworks in D.C. Just be aware that you can't set them off in many neighborhood communities. WTOP's Kate Ryan reports on the patchwork of regulations across our region.
14: You can buy a variety of fireworks for your own use in D.C., D.C. Deputy Fire Chief Edward Kaufman.
16: Legal consumer fireworks in a district include sparklers that are less than 20 inches in length, fountains, cones, colored lights, and paper caps.
14: But, he says,
16: any firework that moves, flies, or launches a projectile is illegal in the District of Columbia.
14: In Arlington County, certain types of fireworks are okay, but can only be used on private property. And in Montgomery and Prince George's counties, along with Alexandria City, it is a no-go for any type of fireworks, including sparklers. Bottom line, say fire officials like Montgomery County's Battalion Chief Jeffrey Ewart.
16: Protect your family, your neighbors, and our first responders by leaving the fireworks to the professionals.
14: Kate Ryan, WTOP News.
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5: 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Let's check in with John Mons in the WTOP Traffic Center.
10: Oh, thanks a lot, Kyle. Let's start over in Virginia, in Aquia Harbor, northbound on 95. This is going to be at the express lane entrance north of the 610 and Dumfries Road. There's an accident. It has the left lane blocked at this point. Traffic is moving through slowly. In Prince George's County, Seabrook, there's an accident. Three left lanes are blocked. That's going to be Annapolis Road eastbound at Lanham Severn Road. Also in the Lanham area, an earlier police chase has police directing traffic on the outer loop at Annapolis Road. Be careful as you make your way through there. The Bay Bridge has a construction going on tonight, just getting started. Eastbound down to one lane, move to the right to get through there. Also a construction project tonight. Southbound on 395 at South Glebe Road. You'll want to move to the left to get by with just a single lane open there. 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I'm John Mons with your next check of traffic in less than 10 minutes.
5: All right, now to 7 News First Alert meteorologist Veronica Johnson.
15: Our weather today and for this upcoming weekend with all the events about as perfect as you can get it. It's going to be quite comfortable with low humidity. This evening, under mainly clear skies, temperatures between 68 and 76 degrees. On the cool side for Saturday morning, 59 to 63 your range and 82 to 88 your afternoon temperature on Saturday. By Sunday, we're up to 85 to 90 degrees. We'll pick up a few clouds. It'll turn partly sunny, mostly cloudy. That'll be after the sun sets. I'm 7 News Chief Meteorologist Veronica Johnson in the First Alert Weather Center.
5: Okay, temps around Washington tonight. 72 Tyson's Corner, 68 in Waldorf. 76 degrees at L'Enfant Plaza. 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Money news on WTOP. Here is Steve Dresner.
28: An aviation industry survey that was released during the week found BWI Marshall Airport came in as the 10th best airport in the United States. AirHelp's 2026 survey found BWI breaking into the top 10, while Las Vegas came in at number 3, followed by Salt Lake City at number 2, and Portland, Oregon International came in at number 1 as the best airport in the country. AirHelp is a global tech company and service that does help airline passengers secure compensation for delayed, canceled, or overbooked flights. Steve Dresner, WTOP News.
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5: It is 11:14. Good evening. I'm Kyle Cooper. Thanks for being with us tonight. Israel and the militant group Hezbollah agreed to a ceasefire today. This after a deadly escalation between the two in Lebanon. It looked like it was going to derail potential peace talks between the U.S. and Iran. Meanwhile, talks between the U.S. and Iran and Switzerland that were planned for today didn't happen. WTOP National Security Correspondent J.J. Green joined us to explain what happened.
21: Israel launched attacks in southern Lebanon, killing 47 people and wounding almost 100. Second deadliest attack since March. If you ask the Israeli Defense Forces, they'll tell you the military activity in southern Lebanon was triggered by Hezbollah killing four Israeli soldiers. After that happened, Iranian officials said there can't be any talks in Geneva if this kind of activity continues. So they refused to travel to Geneva, Switzerland, where the talks were supposed to take place. So therefore, there was no need for Vice President Vance to go there because there was nobody there to meet him to talk with.
22: JJ, so how sticky of a situation is this for America in this extremely fragile time, it seems?
21: Pretty straightforward. Hezbollah and Israel are at war. Israel believes, like most of the world, that Hezbollah is a proxy for Iran. They do Iran's dirty work. They're funded and supported by Iran, and they're headquartered in Lebanon. Israeli forces, on the other hand, have killed an awful lot of civilians in its war in Gaza with Hamas and in this conflict with Hezbollah in Lebanon. So it's continued to intensify, and then the war with the U.S. and Iran came up. So Iran has used this as leverage in the so-called negotiations with the U.S. They've said they will not negotiate unless Israel stops attacking Lebanon.
23: How much of a rift is there between the U.S. and Israel right now after this framework agreement?
21: Well, if you've been anywhere close to the press in the last few days or weeks or so, you heard, seen, or read the public statements the U.S. has made about Israel. Just yesterday, Vice President J.D. Vance said they should just shut up. And this is after Israel criticized the potential U.S. deal with Iran. At the same time, Vance echoed something that's been mentioned over and over by President Trump, and that is Israel only has one good friend in the world, and the rest of the world hates them. Those are just not things that friends who respect each other say. And Israel seemingly has gone to great lengths to undermine U.S. efforts to negotiate an end to this conflict in Iran. So this is borderline hatred between the two of them. That seems to suggest to me a pretty significant rift.
22: JJ, I think we talked to you earlier about this as well, but maybe worth reiterating now. Here we are on a Friday. How does what President Trump says he secured, that 14-point plan here to get the talks moving, compare to the one that President Obama struck with Iran that Trump continues to criticize and has even the day when he decided to launch the attack on Iran?
21: Well, it's not new. The deal that the Obama administration had was actually an accord that Iran willingly agreed to enter into. And they agreed to many things, including limitations on its nuclear program. No shots were needed or fired. The situation the Trump administration is an effort to end a war. Basically, the same elements are on the table, and the ones that the Obama team got concessions on. The problem is this. 363 days ago, the U.S. attacked Iran's nuclear sites and pummeled them with threats and rhetoric and told them to agree to their demands. And they didn't go for it. So then, 111 days ago, the U.S. started a war with Iran. And they basically were after the same deal, the same goals. Simply put, again, what the Obama team got was an accord that was based on mutual agreement. This is essentially the U.S. starting a war and trying to force Iran to concede and to essentially negotiate an end to it.
5: That is WTOP National Security Correspondent J.J. Green. Quick look at the top stories we're working on tonight at WTOP. Justice Department lawyers refuse to give a federal judge a written declaration that they won't bring back that plan for a anti-weaponization fund. U.S. men's national team picks up a 2-0 win against Australia to advance to the knockout round of the World Cup. Keep it here for full details on these stories in the minutes ahead. It's now 11:18. Traffic and weather on WTOP. John Mons in the WTOP Traffic Center.
10: In Virginia at Aquia Harbor, we're looking at an accident that's blocking the left lane. This happened earlier. It's I-95 northbound between the express lane entrance north of 610 and Dumfries Road. Traffic's beginning or should been backed up for a while through there, so take your time as you make it through there. An accident blocking three left lanes on Annapolis Road eastbound. That's at Lanham Severn Road. We got a couple of construction issues going on tonight. 395 at South Glebe Road, you're going to find that things are down to just one lane as you make your way right through there. You'll want to move to the left to get by without issue. And tonight, eastbound on the Bay Bridge, down to one lane due to construction. You're going to want to move to the right to get through there. We've got another check of traffic coming up in less than 10 minutes.
5: All right, thanks so much. 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
5: It's 11:21. A manhunt in Missouri after a string of highway shootings along two interstates. ABC Chief Investigative Correspondent Aaron Katursky.
8: Kansas City police say Oscar Sanchez Munoz shot five people, killing one and injuring four others.
24: They were driving down the highway or roadway when one or more shots were fired into their vehicles.
8: Police descended on two homes where they thought Sanchez Munoz could be. One caught fire, at the other, spent shells from the ammunition police used to get inside, littering the ground. Several windows shattered. A search of the place ended, though, with no sign of the suspect.
5: It is now 11:21. President Trump unveiling the new Air Force One, gifted to him by the government of Qatar. ABC Chief White House Correspondent Mary Bruce has more.
25: The Pentagon spent 1 year and hundreds of millions of taxpayer dollars to retrofit the plane and make security upgrades. And when Trump leaves office, the plane will leave with him. Ownership to be transferred to his presidential library.
26: This plane was transformed into a flying White House at a level of luxury that nobody's ever seen before.
25: The president then signing a panel of the plane.
5: The president accepted the gift of the jet despite objections from some that doing so from a foreign government is illegal. There's been another fatal hit-and-run crash in Montgomery County. This one happened today about 1:15 in the 10,500 block of Colesville Road. Montgomery County police say a woman may have been hit by a black SUV with tinted windows. Police are asking anyone who may have seen the accident to get a hold of them. Earlier this week, a man was killed in Gaithersburg. An arrest has been made in that crash. In fact, the man arrested in that tried to apparently get on board a flight to the Honduras from Newark International Airport last night. The charges against 26-year-old Jose David Carranza Castellon, who has no fixed address, stem from a collision on Wednesday afternoon at the intersection of Muddy Branch Road and West Diamond Avenue in Gaithersburg. Police say Carranza Castellon's vehicle left the roadway for an unknown reason entered into a grassy area and struck 56-year-old Brian Roy Longaberger. Longaberger was pronounced dead on the scene. Carranza Castellone is charged with manslaughter by vehicle and failure to remain on the scene of an accident resulting in death. Fairfax County roads have been very deadly over the past 2 days as well. Police say four pedestrians and a motorcyclist have died in separate crashes. WTOP's Tracy Jahnke reports police still say they have not seen anything like this.
7: In my 30 years, I don't remember this many within this short time span.
9: Says Fairfax County Police Deputy Chief Dalton Becker, who called the news conference Friday because so many people had died on the county's roads in the span of 48 hours. The backdrop for the briefing, Richmond Highway. A man died early Thursday after being struck by two vehicles near Huntington.
7: But other roadways such as Little River Turnpike, Gallows Road, and Leesburg Pike have been deadly for us the last few days.
9: Becker says alcohol appears to be a factor in some crashes, speed in all, and none of the pedestrians were at crossings. Tracy Jahnke, WTOP News.
5: It's 11:24. Horse carriage rides in Central Park are on hold at least until Tuesday as safety protocols are being reviewed. This follows the death of a young tourist who jumped from a runway horse carriage. 18-year-old Romansh Mahajan died on Wednesday. He hit his head while jumping off the four-wheeled carriage as the horse sprinted through the park without a driver. Among the safety protocols to be reviewed are how to maintain control of the carriage horse at all times.
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31: Nationals kick off their series with a loss at the Tampa Bay Rays, 5-2. C.J. Abrams and Luis Garcia Jr. had solo homers for the Nats early in the game, but that was all they could muster offensively. Nats fall, and they are now 39-37 on the season. Visit the Rays again Saturday afternoon down in St. Petersburg. In the WNBA, Mystics get another road victory, this time at the New York Liberty, 86-83. Mystics improved to 7-7 on the season. At the World Cup, first time since 1930, the United States men's soccer team has won its first two games of the World Cup. 2-0 win over Australia in Seattle. Own goal and Alex Freeman with a header. Two first half goals for Team USA, who advanced to the knockout rounds with one group stage game remaining. USA will play Turkey next Thursday in Inglewood, California. Now, status of USA's best player Christian Pulisic still very much up in the air. He did not play in the win over Australia with the calf injury. Morocco, Brazil picking up wins as the World Cup rolls on. U.S. Open Golf second round. Wyndham Clark shot a 69. Pair that with the opening round 64. He's a leader at 7 under par. Four shots better than Xander Schauffele. For Clark, this is a 36-hole Shinnecock Hills record. Big name Rory McIlroy is 7 shots back of the leader. Frank Hanrahan, WTOP Sports.
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5: Traffic and weather on WTOP. Here's John Mons in the WTOP Traffic Center.
2: Well, Kyle, let's start with some good news. The accident earlier on northbound I-95 around Marine Corps Base Quantico and Dumfries Road. The accident's been cleared. Traffic is not yet back to speed, but it is trying to get there as they clear that 3 to 4 mile backup that was going on earlier before the accident was removed. In southeast Washington, D.C., on the Anacostia Freeway northbound between 11th Street Bridge and East Capitol Street, you have some slow-moving traffic through there. We're looking at some repairs going on tonight. 395 southbound. This is going to be between Glebe Road and King Street. The three right lanes are blocked as you make your way through there. Move to the left to get through. Traffic is brought to you by Silver Diner. Try one of Silver Diner's lunchtime quarter pounder smash burger served with fries or a crisp side salad for $12.99. Silver Diner, it's the diner food you love, evolved for how you eat today. I'm John Mons with another check of traffic on the way in less than 10 minutes.
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4: A new acting intelligence chief is on the job despite major reservations from key lawmakers.
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3: Plus,
17: the difference between liberation and freedom on this Juneteenth. I'm Neil Augenstein.
3: Over to Veronica with a look at the weekend forecast for it.
18: Skies cleared just in time for our fantastic afternoon and even better evening. Rain showers still holding on at the beach locations, but improving late this evening. Temperatures here locally, 68 to 76 degrees. Overnight, we'll drop to 59 to 63 with light winds and mainly clear skies. And then mostly sunny skies for Saturday with a high temperature range of 82 to 88 degrees. On Sunday, expect highs 85 to 90. I'm 7 News Chief Meteorologist Veronica Johnson in the First Alert Weather Center.
3: Right now, around the region, we're looking at 70 degrees to Punt Circle, 70 Germantown as well, 71 Annandale, 73 outside the WTOP studio.
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3: Good Friday evening, June 19th. Welcome in for the ride. Glad you're with us. this evening. I'm Dean Lane. Juan Herrera is our producer. Topping the stories we're following this half hour in the 11:30 report for you this evening. We begin with a huge development when it comes to the legal challenge against the president's so-called anti-weaponization fund. That, of course, is the fund that the president wanted to set up to allow his allies to get compensated if they felt they were wronged by the Biden administration's Justice Department. The DOJ didn't enter information into federal court to confirm there would no longer be such a fund, information a judge apparently wanted. In a five-page court filing this week, the Justice Department says they don't have to put in writing that they will not pursue the fund, since the Attorney General, the acting Attorney General, already told members of Congress a few weeks back that they wouldn't do that. Scott McFarland, WTOP contributor and chief Washington correspondent at the Midas Touch Network, with more tonight on the other legal challenges the fund is facing now.
1: I've been reading up on the four other federal suits that have been filed challenging the slush fund. They are in D.C., they're in California, they're in Virginia. They're still pending as well. This one in Virginia, though, still has some teeth to it, and the judge, Lonnie Brinkema, has been around our parts for a long time, issued a preliminary injunction. What does that mean? It means they can't move forward with the fund as long as she has hit the pause button. She may not unpause this based on this response she got today from the Department of Justice. I don't think she's going to be very keen on this. We don't put things in writing, Your Honor, statement. She may extend that injunction and halt the slush fund singularly out of Virginia.
3: In other news, Bill Pulte takes over this week as the new acting director of national intelligence, and Virginia Senator Mark Warner, the vice chair of the Senate Intelligence Committee, has lots of concerns this evening. WTOP Capitol Hill correspondent Mitchell Miller. Friday evening, today on the Hill.
6: Bill Pulte has no national security experience, and the law says to be director of national intelligence, you got to have national security experience.
4: Senator Warner, like other Democrats, worries about what Pulte has done while heading the Federal Housing Finance Agency.
6: Bill Pulte's one claim to fame is he was willing to take private information about mortgages and try to weaponize that against Trump's enemies.
4: Republicans have also raised doubts about Pulte, but President Trump this week forced the cancellation of a confirmation hearing for his new DNI nominee, Jay Clayton. So Pulte, for now, has taken over for outgoing DNI Tulsi Gabbard. On Capitol Hill, Mitchell Miller, WTOP News.
3: High-stake talks between the U.S. and Iran have hit a snag as we roll into the weekend. A meeting between VP Vice President J.D. Vance and Iranian officials in Geneva was canceled this week. Iran stated it was not happy about the Israeli attacks on Lebanon. So where does that leave the talks tonight? WTOP National Security Correspondent J.J. Green.
7: The key question is, which side has the most leverage? Iran has control of the Strait of Hormuz, and the U.S.'s leverage appears to be if Iran does not cooperate.
8: Choose just to go ahead and bomb the hell out of them.
7: Former Secretary of Defense Leon Panetta.
8: But the problem is the president's credibility is not very good on that issue. Every time he is threatened to do that, he's backed off.
7: Panetta says you can only play that card so many times.
8: And very frankly, once having signed this agreement, it's going to be very difficult for the president, particularly with the American people not supporting this war, to suddenly decide to go back to war and start dropping bombs.
3: In other news, the Kennedy Center wants more time to comply now with deadlines as it fights against a lawsuit over its planned two-year closure ordered by President Donald Trump. Now, the center's Trump-appointed board says it needs time to determine what they're doing about renovations. The filing says the first option on the table would be to be close to the center where, while the renovation is taking place. The second would be to put limited events in place in parts of the complex not affected by the construction that would be going on. The third option on the table, we're told, is to close the Kennedy Center altogether periodically to handle serious repairs. The center's planned closure has been indefinitely blocked by a federal judge who ruled recently its board had illegally voted in favor of the president's shutdown plan. Stay tuned. WTOP at 11:36. Juneteenth marks the day way back, in 1865, when Union troops arrived in Galveston, Texas, at the end of the Civil War, with an order declaring that the state's enslaved people at that time to be free with, quote, absolute equality, end quote. 2.5 years had passed, actually, by then, since the Emancipation Proclamation declared freedom of all slaves in the South. Maryland Governor Wes Moore here at home celebrating Juneteenth this week in Montgomery County, specifically the Scotland community, which is one of the oldest historically black communities in Maryland. And WTOP's Neil Augenstein was also there.
9: Here at Cabin John Regional Park, Governor Wes Moore said the end of slavery was only a first step.
10: The ending of that institution was liberation, but the idea of freedom became something that still remained elusive.
9: Letitia Gasway Paul's descendant William Dove was the first formerly enslaved man to own land here in Montgomery County.
12: It is the heartbeat of every black community who refused to disappear.
9: Moore says freedom includes being able to own more than you owe and pass something off to your children besides debt, and to be able to feel safe and walk in your own community, your own neighborhood, and your own skin. In Montgomery County, Neil Augenstein, WTOP News.
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2: 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Here now, 7 News First Alert Chief Meteorologist Veronica Johnson with a look at that forecast for the weekend, for it is here.
3: What a gorgeous evening underway with mainly clear skies, comfortable conditions, and still a little bit of a northwesterly breeze. That'll come back Saturday. Tonight, our winds will go light, mainly clear skies, and temperatures drop to 59 to 63 degrees. Sunshine for your Saturday, high temperature range of 82 to 88 degrees. That's seasonable for this time of the year. And then we're back up to around 90 for D.C. on Sunday. Father's Day looking great, still dry. I'm 7 News Chief Meteorologist Veronica Johnson in the First Alert Weather Center.
2: We're at 73 degrees in our nation's capital, where the time now on WTOP is 11:40.
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2: Attorneys for Luigi Mangione will no longer apparently pursue a psychiatric defense in his state murder trial for the death of United Healthcare CEO Brian Thompson. Over to the News Nation's Marcus Esposito.
7: The move coming just one day after his attorneys shared their plan to pursue this defense, which would have asserted that Mangione was under extreme emotional distress when he allegedly killed Thompson and claimed that this distress was the reason in which he committed that crime. Now, the decision was announced on Wednesday in court when the judge in New York State Court announced he planned then to unseal records related to Mangione's affirmative psychiatric defense and emotional distress. Now, this defense is somewhat unusual, quite unusual, in fact, in criminal cases like this. And while if successful, it wouldn't have gotten Mangione out of prison, it would have lowered his charge from murder in the second degree to first degree manslaughter. So on Thursday, the defense team seemingly changing their mind and then dropping their plan to use this extreme emotional distress defense, and the judge reversing that initial decision then to unseal those documents. So this change of direction coming after the defense team faced a deadline to provide prosecutors with the evidence needed for this claim. But the initial decision to pursue the emotional distress defense, that came after a secretive hearing held by the judge away from the eyes of the press and public and the growing public crowds. Now, on June 3rd, a closed-door virtual hearing that took place where pretrial matters, they were discussed. And no press, again, allowed to attend. No information on what decisions may have been made in that meeting were released to the public. With the deadline the defense faced to provide evidence of extreme emotional distress, some have suggested that the court records of that secretive hearing, it may have been part of that evidence raising questions on what exactly was discussed away from the many eyes following this case. If this trial will stay on track for September, if this gets delayed, it also triggers then a delay in the federal trial, which has already been postponed two times.
2: News Nation correspondent Marcus Espinoza on WTLP. In other news, the California Highway Patrol out west is investigating tonight the deaths of the daughter of an Oscar-winning director and her husband.
8: On Monday night, a California Highway Patrol officer came upon a vehicle along Interstate 5 north of Redding. The car was running, and inside were 84-year-old Judith Sheldon and 86-year-old Wiley Sheldon. Both were dead. Judith was a daughter of three-time Oscar-winning filmmaker William Wyler, and the Sheldons were well-known arts patrons in San Francisco. They were reportedly

0: on a road trip to Oregon. They allegedly had no water in the car and their air conditioning wasn't working on a day when the temperature reached 109 degrees. The CHP has not said how they died, except that it was medically related. Alex Stone, EBC News.
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4: Good evening. 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
4: Let's talk tech stuff on WTOP. It's been more than 30 years now since the term phishing, with a PH, not an F, was coined to describe a new type of online scam. Now, phishing attacks are the number one cyber threat these days faced by most Americans. Not only are they, they're more of them, actually, they're better at tricking us with them. To that end, we turn now to consumer man Herb Weisbaum this morning, a contributing editor at checkbook.org, explaining how to spot the latest tricks and traps.
7: Phishing attacks are designed to trick you into providing the online crooks with your sensitive personal information, such as social security numbers, passwords, or credit card numbers. According to the FBI's latest internet crime report, they're now responsible for most cyber-enabled crimes. Phishing attacks are no longer limited to email. Text message phishing, called smishing, is now the primary means of attack. Cyber thieves are also using instant messaging apps, social media, malicious advertisements, and copycat websites to target their victims.
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9: And they're using your desire for connection, to be social, to get you to click on a link that you weren't expecting. 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
7: 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I'm Herb Weisbaum, the consumer man for WTOP News.
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4: Good Friday evening, June 19th, 11:48 on WTOP. Traffic and weather on the 8th. Good evening to John Munns in the WTOP Traffic Center this hour.
12: All right, Kyle, let's look around the area. We're going to see that we have some construction issues that will probably slow you down. Starting off on southbound 395, this is going to be between Glebe Road and King Street. Three right lanes are blocked through there. Move to the left to get by. The Bay Bridge eastbound is down to one lane. It's a construction issue there. Move to the right to get by there. It's down to one lane, as I said. Well, otherwise, good news for you. If you're on the 270 east or westbound, you're going to be fine. The east and westbound 66 doing just fine. And for the most part, the Beltway, inner and outer loop, nothing to report there. We've got another check of traffic coming up in less than 10 minutes. I'm John Munns.
4: Coming up after traffic and weather on WTOP.
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14: 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I'm Jimmy Alexander.
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15: Our weather today and for this upcoming weekend with all the events, about as perfect as you can get it. It's going to be quite comfortable with low humidity. This evening, under mainly clear skies, temperatures between 68 and 76 degrees. On the cool side for Saturday morning, 59 to 63 your range and 82 to 88 your afternoon temperature on Saturday. By Sunday, we're up to 85 to 90 degrees. We'll pick up a few clouds. It'll turn partly sunny, mostly cloudy. That'll be after the sun sets. I'm 7 News Chief Meteorologist Veronica Johnson in the First Alert Weather Center.
4: 73 degrees in Washington Friday evening. Also coming up this half hour for you.
16: A new book from a local law professor puts fatherhood in perspective before dads get their big day. I'm Valerie Bong.
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4: 9 to 5. This week, WTOP announced the winners of the 13th annual Top Workplaces Awards at an event this week at Capital One Hall, located in Tysons, Virginia. WTOP's very own Jimmy Alexander spoke this week with leaders from two different organizations on this year's list about what makes their workplace and the culture there stand out.
23: First, work and family-life balance is critical.
14: Monique Williams is the senior manager of talent acquisition at the defense IT firm Connected Logistics.
23: You know, people want to be heard. They want to know that you care.
14: Now, all 342 employers made the list based on a confidential survey of their own employees. And it didn't surprise Greg Blue, the CEO of Client Solution Architects, a management and technology consulting firm, that they were among this year's top workplaces.
13: The way we always say it is our employees wear our polo shirts, and we don't force them to do it.
14: And the reason Blue says is they put real trust in every member of the team, and because the staff feels that, they give the same level of care and commitment back to the company and its clients.
13: Filters back to things like this where we get formal recognition for it. It really means a lot.
14: From Tysons, Jimmy Alexander, WTOP News.
4: 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WTOP at 11:52, local law professor, just in time, sharing stories tonight of fatherhood in a brand new book. Father's Day, of course, is this weekend, in case you didn't know that by now. If not, get busy. WTOP's Valerie Bonk reports this evening that he says paying attention to the little things is the most important.
24: We want this book to be a tool for fathers who may not be as comfortable expressing their emotions to their child, telling their child, I love you.
16: Jeremy Duru grew up in the D.C. area and is a professor at American University's Washington College of Law. He has three boys and put his experiences into a new book he co-authored with his longtime friend, Shawnee King, called You Are My Favorite Story.
24: Shawnee was working on kind of a piece of writing, a poem, a love letter to his children, and he shared it with me. And I was like, that's incredible. And he said, what do you think about us turning this into a book together?
16: He said it's about the small things and realizing that's what matters most, such as comforting a child who has just fallen off their bike.
24: The father is holding his child and comforting the child and explaining that the child's pain is the father's pain.
16: Valerie Bonk, WTOP News.
0: Please be advised. 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
3: Two games into the Men's World Cup and the United States looking pretty good. 2-0 win over Australia. Already beat Paraguay 4-1. And Team USA has advanced to the knockout rounds by going 2-0 so far. They got one more game left in Group D play against Turkey next Thursday. And we'll see the status of Christian Pulisic moving forward. He did not play in the victory over Australia because of that lingering calf injury. Also picking up wins at the World Cup were Morocco and Brazil. Nationals kicked off their series at the Tampa Bay Rays with a humbling 5-2 loss. C.J. Abrams, Luis Garcia Jr. did have solo homers for the Nats. Miles Michaelis taking the pitching L. D.C.'s now 39-37. Visit the Rays Saturday afternoon just after 4 o'clock. Mystics pick up a road victory, second in a row, in fact, away from D.C., going into Brooklyn and beating the New York Liberty 86-83. Mystics now 7-7 on the season. At the U.S. Open Golf Tournament from Shinnecock Hills, Wyndham Clark setting a 36-hole record at Shinnecock Hills, going 7-under par, 4 shots better than Xander Schauffele. Clark shooting a 69 for the second round. His first round was a 64. Notables Rory McIlroy, 7 shots back of the lead. Frank Hanrahan, WTOP Sports.
4: Alrighty, thanks, Frankie. It's 11:57, an update on traffic and weather a minute away. 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
8: 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Test your newsmaker knowledge this Saturday and Sunday morning in the 8 o'clock hour with the Mystery Newsmaker Contest. We'll play the voice of someone you've heard in the news this week on WTOP. 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
4: Good Friday evening, June 19th. 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Traffic and weather on the 8th. First over to John Mons in the WTOP Traffic Center this evening.
27: In Prince George's County, we have police activity with the 2 left lanes blocked. This is going to be on Annapolis Road eastbound at Latham Severn Road. This has got you backed up to Veterans Parkway there, so if you're heading in that direction, allow for a little extra time. Big construction issue tonight, I-395 southbound. That's going to be between Glebe Road and Seminary Road. It is now jammed back to Washington Boulevard. You're going to find another, construction going on the Bay Bridge. Eastbound lane, there's only one, and now you're going to need to move to the right to get through there on the Bay Bridge. 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Visit windownation.com. I'm John Mons, back with another check of traffic in less than 10 minutes.
7: It's going to be a perfect evening to be out with low humidity, comfortable conditions, and mainly clear skies. Temperatures between 68 and 76 degrees. By morning, we'll drop down to 59 to 63 degrees. And a high temperature Saturday, 82 to 88 degrees. Your range with mostly sunny skies. I'm 7 News Chief Meteorologist Veronica Johnson in the First Alert Weather Center.
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4: Good Saturday morning, June 20th. Finally, we made it to the weekend. I'm Dean Lane. Coming up on WTOP in the midnight hour.
9: The National Mall is turned into a FIFA fan zone. 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
11: Descendants of enslaved people in Maryland push to uncover the names behind unmarked graves in Bowie. I'm Tariq King.
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12: From ABC News, I'm Dave Packard. That southern soaker from what was Tropical Storm Arthur still a threat. Waters rising, millions on alert for flash floods. ABC's Morgan Norwood is in Robertsdale, Alabama.
15: The heat-fueled remnants of Tropical Storm Arthur flooding communities in Stone County, Mississippi. And here in Baldwin County, Alabama, east of Mobile, roads inundated. Millions in the Midwest cleaning up from devastating tornadoes.
12: Israel and Iranian-backed Hezbollah agreeing to halt the fighting in southern Lebanon that left 47 people in Lebanon and four Israeli soldiers dead. It threatened to unravel the interim agreement to end the U.S. war with Iran. Peace talks in Geneva were postponed. ABC's Britt Clendid in Jerusalem.
18: The White House insists there's now a ceasefire, but Israel's far-right ultra-nationalists have come out with some very strong words, including one of them saying that all of Lebanon must burn.
12: President Trump accusing vandals of being behind the peeling paint on the Lincoln Memorial Reflecting Pool Service, providing no evidence for the claim. Caution on the West Coast.
19: Deadly week on California beaches with the threat of sneaker waves, rip currents, and high tides. Bay Cadot says she's lucky to be alive. She says she was fishing off a beach when a sneaker wave swept her away.
28: It swallowed me up very easily. The ocean is not our friend.
19: Sneaker wave warnings are up around California through Sunday. And again, lifeguards say do not turn your back toward the waves and keep children at an arm's distance if around the water.
12: At least one person dead, many injured after a massive fire broke out at a resort in the Dominican Republic today. 15 firefighting units battling the blaze at the nearly 700-room Viva Dominicas Beach Resort at La Alta Gracia province. One passenger train collision in England had hit another train north of London, leaving one person dead and dozens injured. And Team USA beating Australia 2-0 in Seattle to advance to the World Cup knockout round. 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
4: WTOP at 12:02. Good Saturday morning. It's the weekend, June 20th, 2026. Clear. Daybreak low, according to Veronica, 58 to 65. Sunny to partly cloudy later as we kick off the weekend Saturday. Breezy, 83 to 87. 70 in our nation's capital. Good morning to you. I'm Dean Lane. Topping the stories we're following this midnight hour on WTOP. U.S. soccer fans who watched the U.S.-Australia game at the FIFA World Cup watch party are pleased, apparently, heading into the weekend with the result. The U.S. won their match, in case you didn't know, 2-0. WTOP's own Dan Ronan was on the National Mall this week with fans during the game and has more on the big event.
9: Thousands of fans packed the mall to watch the game and erupted in cheers when the U.S. won. They sensed a victory was in the making early. For Scott Cosby of Seattle, the game was played in his home stadium, but he fell in love with the National Mall.
29: It's almost better than being at the game, having this setting. It's a beautiful setting. We were just up in the Washington Monument. We could see everything. It's just amazing. I mean, the mall is just, there's nothing else like it in the U.S.
9: The game had an international flavor. Fans from around the world were here. Eli Eisen is visiting Washington, D.C. from Tel Aviv.
30: Well, to see all the crowd and how they shout everyone and happy and to see everything, unbelievable.
9: The fans said the U.S. team's dominating performance against Australia gives them confidence they'll be back on the mall again soon to see future games. On the National Mall, Dan Roman, WTOP News.
4: Now, lots of World Cup fans are sharing their stories of frustration with having to spend thousands to go to a match around the country. WTOP's Jose Amaña tells us this morning some fans are looking for cheaper options to see it in person.
1: I just knew it was going to be impossible.
10: That's Maryland resident Juan Velosa's reaction after seeing the sky-high ticket prices to see Colombia in the FIFA World Cup. FIFA is using dynamic pricing, which would allow ticket prices to fluctuate depending on demand. However, once they were available, prices soared. University of Maryland professor Hank Boyd.
6: So when you have half a billion requests for tickets and you only have 6.5 million seats, it's inevitable. Prices are going to just go up accordingly.
10: Going through a career change, Velosa could not justify paying thousands to attend Colombia's matches. Instead, he will see one of the tournament's least appealing matches, Curaçao versus the Ivory Coast, for $270.
1: So perfect, like seeing your team or like seeing one of the knockout rounds of Israel do, and I'm just super excited.
10: Jose Omania, WTOP News.
4: WTOP at 12:04. A Juneteenth gathering of the Catholic Church locally in Bowie renews the push to identify the people buried in those unmarked graves on the grounds of a former plantation. WTOP's Tariq King was there.
11: At Sacred Heart Catholic Church in Bowie, descendants and community members marked Juneteenth with a ceremony honoring the hundreds of people enslaved at the White Marsh Plantation. In 2022, archaeological surveys uncovered what are believed to be hundreds of unmarked graves on the church's hillside. Kevin Porter of the White Marsh Historical Society says researchers are still working to identify who was buried there.
13: This was 2,000 acres of plantation, so we're not going to uncover all the burials. But to continue mapping out potential burial sites and finding descendants and continuing to connect them from the past to the future.
11: Porter says the goal is to make the grounds a place of truth and reflection.
13: We just want people to stand here and just know that they have ancestors here that sacrificed so much.
14: Why is it always African American burial grounds that are abandoned?
11: Founding society member Robin Prouty says descendants like her must keep the history visible.
14: I just think that it's so important that we descendants make sure that we do not forget about our ancestors, that we bring their stories out of the darkness into the light.
11: In Bowie, Tariq King, WTOP News.
4: WTOP at 12:06 Saturday morning. Here at WTOP, we've been reporting this week that the reflecting pool located on the National Mall is looking more green than blue these days than the usual because of the algae growing along the bottom of that pool now. And in recent days, material used to paint the bottom of the pool blue has peeled away and started to float to the top of the surface. Now, President Trump says this weekend these issues were caused by vandals. In a post on Truth Social, the president says vandals used chemicals to ruin the recent work done to the pool. The president also accused ABC News reporter Jonathan Carl of reaching into the pool to peel off the blue material on the surface. President Trump says this weekend law enforcement is actively investigating this alleged vandalism. Stay tuned. We'll update you as we get more on that. 12:07 on WTOP. This is traditionally the time of year when you may start to hear illegal, quote unquote, fireworks going off in your neighborhood as we inch ever so close to the 4th of July weekend, which is right around the corner. Local emergency leaders want you to remember what you can legally have and use and what you cannot. And sometimes that gets a little tricky based on where you live, as we hear from WTOP's Kate Ryan.
16: Even in D.C., where you can buy fireworks, there are a number of types that are illegal. And Deputy Fire Chief Edward Kaufman says
17: individuals found possessing or using illegal fireworks will have those fireworks confiscated and may face fines and penalties beginning at $2,000.
16: In Arlington County, Battalion Fire Chief Michael Cobb explains
20: the sale of permissible fireworks to people under the age of 18 is prohibited unless the minor is accompanied by a parent or a legal guardian.
16: And Alexandria's Deputy Fire Chief Garrett Dyer says the city's regulations are simple.
21: Our city ordinance prohibits all sale, use, manufacture, and possession of fireworks within the city limits.
16: And in Montgomery and Prince George's counties, all fireworks, including sparklers, are banned as well. Kate Ryan, WTOP News.
4: It's Saturday, June 20th. Welcome to the weekend. Finally, we've made it. Thanks for kicking off the early part with us this midnight hour. 12:08 the time to be exact. Traffic and weather on the 8th. Good morning now to John Mons in the WTOP Traffic Center.
0: I've got a couple of issues tonight. One is the construction that's going on 395 southbound. Three right lanes are blocked between Glebe Road and Seminary Road. It's jammed all the way back to Washington Boulevard. Police activity in Prince George's County. This is going to be on Annapolis Road eastbound at Lanham Severn Road. Now, you're going to see that traffic is backed up to Veterans Parkway if you're making your way over in that direction. And if you're using the Bay Bridge, eastbound is down to one lane. You want to move to the right to get through there. This traffic report brought to you by Fitzgerald. Sell your car. Watch out for fake payments, unsafe meetups, endless haggling, or you could just sell to Fitzgerald and know exactly who you're dealing with. 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I'm John Mons, back with another check of traffic in less than 10 minutes.
4: And a look at that weekend forecast from Veronica this early Saturday morning.
3: This weekend and next weekend, the final weekend for the month of June, looking pretty similar in terms of temperatures, but this weekend will have some very low humidity. So make plans to get out and enjoy. We've got temperatures this morning somewhere between 59 and 63 degrees. The afternoon, 82 to 88 degrees. And on Sunday, temperatures will be maxing out somewhere between 85 and 90 degrees. Winds will shift from northwest to the south. I'm 7 News Chief Meteorologist Veronica Johnson in the First Alert Weather Center.
4: We're at 71 College Park, 70 Fairfax, 76 on the National Mall, 72 right now outside the WTOP studios. Our latest check of traffic and weather in the midnight hour Saturday, brought to you this time around by Long Fence. 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
2: And it's all over the map. 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Beltsville to Burke.
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4: 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On WTOP, we bring you money news. Of course, at 10 and 40. Let's wrap your business week now.
7: It's being described as a setback for the footwear industry as Under Armour announced it's closing its Portland, Oregon office and moving most of the jobs to New York and its corporate office space in Baltimore. Footwear sales were down 10.8% last year to about $1.1 billion amid a broader decline in Under Armour's business. Its stock has lost 70% of its value over the past 5 years. Currently, Under Armour does operate 14 retail stores in the D.C. area. Steve Dresner, WTOP News.
4: 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Welcome in. Glad you're with us here at WTOP. It's 12:11.
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4: It's Saturday, June 20th. Finally, we've made it to the weekend. Welcome in for the ride this midnight hour. Glad you're with us. If you're just joining us, clear overnight, you can expect, while you're out and about these wee hours of the morning, 58 to 65, according to Veronica, for the low. Sunny to partly cloudy later. Breezy, high 83 to 87. Then for Dad's Day, Father's Day on Sunday, Veronica says it'll be sunny to partly cloudy with a high of 85 to 90. We're at 72 in our nation's capital, where the time now on WTOP is 12:14. Good morning. I'm Dean Lane. Glad you're with us this morning.
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4: Bill Pulte this week taking over as acting director of national intelligence, overseeing 18 federal agencies. And he's apparently ready to start firing people involved in intelligence now, which is what, of course, President Donald Trump wants. WTOP Capitol Hill correspondent Mitchell Miller, Saturday morning with more on Pulte's plans.
12: There are reports from CNN and Politico that Pulte is already drawing up plans to fire hundreds of people. At least 300 people would reportedly be ousted from the National Counterterrorism Center. The NCTC is based in McLean in Northern Virginia. It was originally headed by John Brennan, who later became CIA director and has feuded for years with President Trump. Now, CNN reports that Pulte actually went to the ODNI headquarters yesterday before DNI Tulsi Gabbard's scheduled departure today. CNN reports that among his concerns was whether he would get access to a government airplane, since he often travels between Washington, Florida, and Chicago. Now, keep in mind that senators had worked furiously to try to get the president's nominee for DNI Jay Clayton on track to be confirmed this week so that the controversy over Pulte could be set aside. But after Clayton's confirmation hearing was canceled this week, it's unclear where that nomination is going to go.
18: And Mitch, this is what many of Pulte's congressional critics feared. What are they saying right now?
12: Right. Democrats involved in intelligence are furious. I spoke with Virginia Senator Mark Warner this week, and he expected that after the Clayton confirmation hearing was canceled, that Pulte would in fact take over as DNI, as has happened. He believes Pulte is dangerous, in part because of his efforts to go after the mortgage records of the president's political enemies, such as California Senator Adam Schiff.
19: The idea of that kind of irresponsible behavior would be now rewarded with having oversight on the 18 intelligence agencies that make up our intelligence community is a national security risk.
12: So you heard right there, the vice chair of the Senate Intelligence Committee considers the person who now oversees the entire U.S. intelligence apparatus a national security risk. Warner says he would not be surprised if a lawsuit is filed to try to oust Pulte, since the position requires national security experience he doesn't have. But if that were to take place, it could still take months before anything was resolved.
25: And then, Mitch, we have to fold in FISA into all of this, the Foreign Intelligence Surveillance Act, and what it means for the renewal of that. Congress failed to renew it because of Bill Pulte's now pulled nomination to have the job permanently.
12: Right. So, and it doesn't seem like FISA Section 702, considered a critical counterterrorism tool, is going to be approved anytime soon. Democrats, as I mentioned, are dead set against Pulte. They're not likely to go along with Republican efforts to extend legislation for FISA. So at least right now, things are really held up. FISA is the political collateral damage from all of this back and forth. Senator Warner and others had hoped their efforts to move quickly on Jay Clayton would provide an exit ramp, but that didn't happen this week.
18: On another topic, topic, congressional criticism is not dying down over the framework agreement between U.S. and Iran, and it could have an impact on the president's defense budget, can it?
12: Big impact, Sean. The chair of the Senate Armed Services Committee, Roger Wicker, has made it clear he does not like key aspects of the agreement, including that potential $300 billion payout going to Iran for its infrastructure if it meets various provisions. Remember that a decade ago, the Obama administration was skewered for transferring under $2 billion to Iran that had been caught up in a big legal dispute over an arms deal. Defense Secretary Pete Hegseth was on Capitol Hill this week trying to drum up support for the defense budget, and the Wall Street Journal reports the Pentagon is seeking at least $80 billion related to the war effort, and that number could go much higher, but that's on top of the $1.5 trillion the Trump administration wants for the Pentagon. Right now, a lot of lawmakers just don't think that they can write a check for that kind of money.
4: WTOP Capitol Hill correspondent Mitchell Miller, Saturday morning, in a conversation with Ann and Sean. 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
0: Taking a quick look around the DMV, you can find construction issues your main problem. We've got the three right lanes blocked on I-395 southbound between Glebe Road and Seminary Road. Traffic is backed up to Washington Boulevard. Also on the Bay Bridge, eastbound lane is down to one lane. You're going to move to the right to get through there. I'm John Mons. We're back with another check of traffic in less than 10 minutes.
3: Oh my goodness. We've got an amazing weekend of weather ahead. Temperatures this morning ranging from 59 to 63 degrees. We'll have a high temperature of 82 to 88. And then on Sunday, temperatures in the morning will be a little higher, running close to about 61 to 67 degrees with a high temperature of 85 to 90 degrees. Lots of sunshine this weekend and best of all, low humidity. I'm 7 News Chief Meteorologist Veronica Johnson in the First Alert Weather Center.
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4: A man named Oscar Sanchez Munoz is suspected this weekend of killing one person and injuring at least four others in a series, we're told, of highway shootings in Kansas this week. Some of those vehicles were heading to the Missouri Stadium, where at the time they were hosting the World Cup soccer tournaments. ABC Chief Investigative Correspondent Aaron Katursky with more.
26: In the shadow of the World Cup, an urgent manhunt for the suspect in a string of highway shootings. The FBI is offering a $25,000 reward for information leading to his arrest. Police say after Sanchez Munoz shot into one of the cars, the driver died when the vehicle crashed. The shootings also injured a teen and three adults, among them an Uber driver taking fans to a World Cup match at Kansas City Stadium. All of the gunfire happened within a few miles of the soccer pitch.
4: The Trump administration faces a July 3rd deadline next month to restore any exhibits they allegedly censored in the country's national parks. ABC's Peter Aralumbos has more on that.
27: A federal judge is putting pressure on the Trump administration to restore at least 51 exhibits from 37 national park sites that were removed because they, quote, inappropriately disparage Americans past or living. After ruling those changes were unlawful and accusing the Trump administration of, quote, rewriting the nation's history with a whiteout pen, Federal Judge Angel Kelly ordered the exhibits be restored in time for the 4th of July and denied a request from the Trump administration to further delay the changes. Peter Haralambos, ABC News.
4: Word that five people have died apparently over two especially deadly days locally on Fairfax County's roadways, all in separate crashes we're telling you about. And WTOP's Tracy Jonkey reports this morning police are pleading with drivers and pedestrians to be more careful.
5: The last 48 hours has been a dangerous time on our roadways in Fairfax County.
7: That's Deputy Chief Dalton Becker. A motorcycle crash Wednesday resulted in the first road death. In the 2 days that followed, four pedestrians were killed in four separate crashes. And Friday morning, an officer was hurt while investigating another crash.
5: Marked cruiser, so all police on the side, blocking a lane of travel, blue lights on top, a reckless driver drove right into the back.
7: The officer was treated and released. Becker said speed or reckless driving appeared to be a factor in all of them. His message, slow down, pay attention, save a life. Tracy Jonkey, WTOP News.
4: This weekend, the Justice Department is investigating after members of the San Francisco Giants players wrote Bible verses on their hats. They were protesting Pride Night at the park, which supports the LGBTQ community. Now, News Nation's Rich McHugh tells us this morning the DOJ sees this as a religious freedom issue that those players should not have had to face.
8: In a letter, the assistant attorney general writes, the Civil Rights Act prohibits MLB from unreasonably burdening the rights of players with religious objections as serving as the league's vehicle for pro-pride messages. Federal law is clear. Employers must modify their uniform requirements to reasonably accommodate their employees' excuse exercise of religion. The controversy began when the San Francisco Giants were supposed to wear pride-themed uniforms on June 12th, and three players wrote Bible verses on their hats.
4: The Department of Justice is referring to the league, to the Equal Employment Opportunity Commission now for, quote, forcing players to support Pride Night. Stay tuned. Turning to the world of entertainment, checking stuff for you to watch this weekend. The toys are back in town at movie theaters.
15: Woody!
16: Jesse, hello?
15: Is it as bad out there for toys as they say it is?
20: We're finding more abandoned toys each day.
21: We're down!
15: Tex invaded our house, too.
20: I don't know, Jesse. Toys are for play, but tech is...
22: That's for everything.
15: I'm losing Bonnie to this device.
4: Yes, it's Toy Story 5, and yes, the toys are once again dealing with aging kids in their own situation. The big stars here are back, including Tom Hanks, Tim Allen, John Cusack, Greta Lee, and Andrew Staton, as well as Amy Nicholson, film critic for the Los Angeles Times this morning on WTLP with her review on the latest Toy Story movie that you're about to watch.
28: Well, I do appreciate that if Toy Story is going to come back for a fifth version of the same story, which is the toys worrying that they're being outgrown, at least they are putting the target on this device called a lily pad, which is like an all-in-one interactive device for young kids. It's given to the small child as an idea of helping her become less lonely, to make some online friends, and it turns out, of course, to make her nervous, anxious, antsy, and then the toys have to figure out how to help her make real friends in person. To be honest, I'm pretty tired of this plot. It's been basically the same setup in a Toy Story film for 30 years, but it does have tiny good jokes inside of the middle of it. The sense of like kids staring into devices being hypnotized, of parents not knowing what to do when their child seems lonely and sad, of the idea that if you click a button, you can pretend you have a friend, but it's not really a real friend.
4: On WTOP Saturday morning, Amy Nicholson, film critic for the Los Angeles Times. 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
0: Nationals kick off their series with a loss at the Tampa Bay Rays, 5-2. C.J. Abrams and Luis Garcia Jr. had solo homers for the Nats early in the game, but that was all they could muster offensively. Nats fall, and they are now 39-37 on the season. Visit the Rays again Saturday afternoon down in St. Petersburg. In the WNBA, Mystics get another road victory, this time at the New York Liberty, 86-83. Mystics improve to 7-7 on the season. At the World Cup, first time since 1930.
6: 6:30, the United States men's soccer team has won its first two games of the World Cup. 2-0 win over Australia in Seattle. Own goal and Alex Freeman with a header. Two first-half goals for Team USA, who advanced to the knockout rounds with one group stage game remaining. USA will play Turkey next Thursday in Inglewood, California. Now, status of USA's best player Christian Pulisic still very much up in the air. He did not play in the win over Australia with the calf injury. Morocco, Brazil picking up wins as the World Cup rolls on. U.S. Open Golf second round. Wyndham Clark shot a 69. Pair that with the opening round 64. He's a leader at 7 under par. Four shots better than Xander Schauffele. For Clark, this is a 36-hole Shinnecock Hills record. Big name Rory McIlroy is 7 shots back of the leader. Frank Hanrahan, WTOP Sports.
4: All right, thanks, Frankie. Coming up next half hour on WTOP Saturday morning for you.
9: There's a new acting director of national intelligence who makes some lawmakers nervous. I'm Mitchell Miller, today on The Hill.
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4: Traffic and weather on WTOP.
0: You're going to find some areas of slow traffic due to construction projects that are going on. Let's start on the 395 southbound between Glebe Road and Seminary Road. The three right lanes are blocked through there. Move to the left to get by. Also, only one eastbound lane on the Bay Bridge. That's construction there as well. Move to the right to get by. I'm John Mons. Your next check of traffic is coming up in less than 10 minutes.
4: A check of that forecast now as we roll into the weekend this early morning together with Veronica.
3: Next week, your final full week for the month of June will feature higher humidity. So you'll want to enjoy this weekend. It is going to be quite pleasant with dry conditions, mainly clear skies this morning, and temperatures somewhere between 59 and 63 degrees. The afternoon, we'll see temperatures rise to 82 to 88 degrees. On Sunday, high temperatures a little higher at 85 to 90 degrees. I'm 7 News Chief Meteorologist Veronica Johnson in the First Alert Weather Center.
4: 69 degrees Rockville this midnight hour, Saturday morning, June 20th, we're at 71 Ashburn, this check, 67 Fort Washington, 72 outside the WTOP studios right
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4: WTOP at 1230. Come in for the ride. Glad you're with us. I'm Dean Lane. Juan Herrera is our producer. Top stories we're following this half hour on WTOP. We begin with a huge development to update you on when it comes to the legal challenge against President Trump's so-called anti-weaponization fund. That, of course, is the fund that he wanted for his allies to get compensated if they felt they were wronged by the Biden administration's Justice Department. That ended up in court because of a lawsuit from a coalition of nonprofits saying that's illegal. Now, there's a new issue this Saturday morning. The Department of Justice on Friday did not obey a judge's request to provide a statement into federal court saying there would no longer be such a fund, as Acting Attorney General Todd Blanche told members of Congress. We turn now to Scott McFarlane, WTOP contributor and chief Washington correspondent at Midas Touch Network.
18: 5-page court filing from the Department of Justice saying they do not have to put in writing anything about the slush fund with the court in Alexandria. The judge in Alexandria ordered them to submit in writing that they will not move forward with this $1.8 billion wildly controversial fund for convicted criminals. But the Department of Justice is arguing the attorney general has said it allowed and that that's enough. There are all kinds of skeptics, Sean and Ann, in skepticism that because they're not putting it in writing, the administration's going to try to move forward with this through a sleight of hand or a backdoor some way and continue using taxpayer money for this purpose.
4: That is Scott McFarlane talking with WTOP's Ann and Sean. WTOP now at 12:32 it is. There are four other legal challenges, by the way, on that story, including one in D.C. regarding the anti-weaponization fund. We'll keep you updated on WTOP. Turning the page this Saturday morning, while the U.S. has been focused on the war with Iran, Ukraine has methodically chipped away this week at Russia's military dominance, and now Ukraine is widely perceived this morning to be winning that war. WTOP National Security Correspondent J.J. Green.
2: Massive numbers of Ukrainian drones are striking closer and closer to the Kremlin. Many believe they were completely dependent on the West for weapons, but that's not the case. They've done it almost completely on their own. And they didn't just start when this war started.
10: Ukraine was the source of engines for military equipment, for aircraft, for rocket engines. They were all built in Ukraine. So they have a lot of engineers and a lot of industrial capacity.
2: Former U.S. Ambassador to NATO, Kurt Volker, says it started during the Cold War.
10: They also, when this full-scale invasion broke out, everything the Russians threw at them, they took a look at, they tested, they learned from, and they improved on it.
2: And so much so that the world is again starting to go to Ukraine for their advice on how to deal with Russian weapons. In fact, in terms of drones, their drones are way far and above better than the ones Russia's using because their technology is much more modern and it's much more expansive.
4: WTOP National Security Correspondent J.J. Green Saturday morning, where the time now is 12:34. In other news, the Kennedy Center wants more time to comply with deadlines as it fights against a lawsuit over its planned two-year closure ordered by President Donald Trump. The center's Trump-appointed board says this weekend it needs time to determine what they're doing about renovations first. The filing says the first option would be to close the center while renovations take place. The second would be to put on limited events in parts of the complex not affected by construction. The third option on the table is to close the Kennedy Center altogether periodically while handling the major repairs. The center's planned closure has been indefinitely blocked now by a federal judge who ruled its board had illegally actually voted in favor of the president's shutdown plan. We'll keep you updated as we learn more. Surely we will on that one. 12:35 Saturday morning. To Capitol Hill now, this morning in the midnight hour, where there's congressional concern as we roll into the weekend about the new acting director of national intelligence. We're talking about Bill Pulte taking over management of 18 intelligence agencies on what is supposed to be a temporary basis, even though he has no national security experience at all and is known primarily as a Trump loyalist. WTOP Capitol Hill correspondent Mitchell Miller, Saturday morning, today on the Hill.
11: Given all that's happened this week, Virginia Senator Mark Warner, the ranking Democrat on the Senate Intelligence Committee, says,
14: I don't think this president gives a damn about Americans' national security.
11: President Trump forced the cancellation of a confirmation hearing for his own nominee to become the new DNI, Jay Clayton. And with Tulsi Gabbard stepping down, that leaves Bill Pulte heading up the nation's intelligence agencies. Warner says Pulte has shown an eagerness to go after the president's enemies while heading a federal housing agency, and he worries he'll try to meddle with the midterms if he stays on as DNI in the coming months.
14: I am terrified that Bill Pulte could fabricate a piece of intelligence or take a piece of intelligence and use that as an excuse to try to interfere in our elections.
11: On Capitol Hill, Mitchell Miller, WTOP News.
4: President Trump this week unveiling the new Air Force One on Friday. It's a luxury Boeing jet donated by the government of Qatar, you may remember, that has been painted red, white, and blue and adorned with words United States of America. News Nation's Kelly Meyer with more.
17: This was the plane we were talking about last year when we were in Doha talking about this gift from the Qatari government. The president confirming that he did say that this came from the government of Qatar. He also said that the existing Air Force One looks, quote, ridiculous on the world stage and estimated that the aircraft behind him is double the size of the existing fleet. He said you have never seen or will never see anything like this. He also talked about the beautiful waving flag on it because our country is doing so well.
4: The Air Force says the new plane will be in use very soon. Stay tuned. WTOP at 12:37 Saturday morning.
5: ABC News, I'm Dave Packer. Tropical storm Arthur left behind a lot of water. It's still a threat. ABC's Morgan Norwood.
7: The heat-fueled remnants of Tropical Storm Arthur flooding communities in Stone County, Mississippi. And here in Baldwin County, Alabama, east of Mobile, roads inundated. Millions in the Midwest cleaning up from devastating tornadoes.
5: We're hearing from a U.S. official that Trump administration special envoy Steve Witkoff is meeting with Jared Kushner in Switzerland. This is peace talks between the U.S. and Iran, originally set to begin Friday, were postponed. Iran wants to see Israel's attacks on Hezbollah stop. At least one person dead, many injured after a massive fire broke out at an oceanfront resort in the Dominican Republic. A passenger train collision in England, north of London, leaving one person dead, dozens injured. President Trump accusing vandals of being behind the peeling paint at the Lincoln Memorial reflecting pool surface, providing no evidence. This is ABC News.
4: It's Saturday morning. It's the weekend. Thanks for sharing the first part of it with us here at WTOP, where the time now is 12:38. Good morning to John Mons in the WTOP Traffic Center.
0: Our problems are construction-related this early morning. We've got three right lanes blocked on 395 southbound between Glebe Road and Seminary Road. Traffic is backed up to Washington Boulevard. Also on the Bay Bridge, one.

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1: Hit 90 degrees. I'm 7 News Chief Meteorologist Veronica Johnson in the First Alert Weather Center.
2: We're at 72 degrees in our nation's capital right now.
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2: It is time to treat dear old dad this weekend. Sunday, of course, in case you didn't know, is Dad's Day, Father's Day. And if you are still trying to figure out what to do for or with Dad, of course, WTOP has advice for you this weekend. We turn now to Nikki Nellis from the listareyouwantit.com, who says the best thing to do is seek out experiences, she thinks, to celebrate Dad, like this barbecue master class.
8: Experiences with a tinge of food, right? We like to put a little bit of both together. So if you want to take a lovely ride out to St. Michael's, Maryland, there is a barbecue masterclass happening at a spot called Ruse. They are bringing in pitmaster extraordinaire Burge Garzarian. He's from Bark Barbecue. He's world famous, and they are doing a huge masterclass there. And honestly, also for dads who love Japanese cuisine, I've got something else for you. Little Blackbird here in DC has been doing an entire Japanese Wagyu week. So all week they've been featuring all different kinds of Wagyu in a lot of different ways. Mm. Now there happens to be a huge dinner on Saturday night if you want to start the celebrations early. But my understanding is that the dishes are delicious. And if you are a Wagyu fan, this one is definitely for you.
9: Now, what if Dad is a beer fan? What's happening around town this weekend?
8: Well, if he is a beer fan, if he's a cocktail fan, or if he's a wine fan, I got you. So beer lovers, Church Key has their Beer Academy, which is now in its seventh year. They actually have half year memberships on sale right now. And this is a craft beer club. It's led by Greg Engert, who I think is on WTOP sometimes because he's like the nation's leading expert on beer.
9: Oh, yes.
8: So there's, you know him. So there's quarterly classes and beers and fabulous topics. For the beer lover, this is a must. For the cocktail lover, from Show of Hands, which is an incredible cocktail bar at the Roost, they have multiple club memberships, but their cocktail club delivers monthly boxes of handcrafted bottled cocktails, and it's all curated by Spirits Director Nick Farrell. And then lastly, Decanter, which is this wonderful wine bar, one on Cap Hill and one in Alexandria. They do a summer wine pack, and it's such a perfect Father's Day gift, especially for the wine lover. It's a hand-curated trio. It's all organic. It's all from small independent producers. I mean, it's just such a great, great gift.
9: You know, the weather is going to be great this weekend, and if Dad is a crab fan, we've got a couple of close-by options.
8: Yes, that's so true. So for crabs, you want to hit Cowbell, which is new at Union Market. They put together an amazing crab offering with those crushes. I had never had crushes before. Have you had, Mark?
9: Oh,
8: they're amazing.
9: Mm-hmm.
8: They're delicious and they go really well with the crab. And then, of course, you cannot forget the Ocean City in DC experience, Quarter Deck. They're in Arlington. It's an institution. They've got the blue crabs, the drinks. You're right over the bridge. I mean, what a way to pound out Dad's frustration while eating delicious crabs.
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0: Thanks for taking this Saturday morning midnight hour ride with us. Glad you're in. I'm Dean Lane. 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
2: News
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2: here.
0: It has been a very interesting week of twists and turns in the murder case against the Maryland native charged with killing United Healthcare CEO Brian Thompson. Nearly 2 years ago is when it happened on a New York street. On Wednesday this week, it was disclosed that the attorneys for Luigi Mangione were apparently going to argue that he was experiencing an extreme emotional disturbance at the time of this murder. That changed one day later when his defense team withdrew the psychiatric defense. ABC News legal analyst Royal Oaks joining WTOP to break down what's happening in this case.
3: It's a very bizarre development. Now, it wasn't a brand new thing because way back in September of 2025, the defense gave notice to the prosecution they might consider a psychiatric defense. But as you say, when we heard Wednesday this week, yes, they're going with it. And now, the very next day, a total reversal. Couple of possibilities. Now that they have to hand over psychiatric records if they're going to pursue the psychiatric defense, maybe those records weren't as helpful as the defense hoped, or maybe on reflection, the defense thought that the prosecution would actually be benefited by information in those records.
4: What would have been the potential benefit to Mangione with that psychiatric defense?
3: Shaving years off of his prison sentence. If he's convicted of murder in the state court or interstate stalking in the federal court, he could go to prison for life. But if, in fact, he killed as a result of this emotional disturbance, the jury could say, well, he's guilty of manslaughter, not murder. That's 5 to 25 years in prison at most, far less than murder.
5: Royal, there's a report from NBC News that the defense team felt the federal case is going to hamper efforts to present the emotional disturbance defense. How would that have worked? Can you elaborate on what that might have been happening there?
3: Yeah, I think that may be the key. The federal charge of interstate stalking, because it's in connection with a murder, there's no generic federal murder statute, that could have resulted, as they say, in a life in prison sentence. Now, if Mangione wanted to use his shrink's records in the state court proceeding, it might help him get down to manslaughter. But there's no murder versus manslaughter connection in federal court. It's simply either interstate stalking or not. Now, in that event, if there's something in those psychiatric records that really wouldn't help him or could even hurt him in the stalking case, that's a reason for the defense to say, forget it, we're not going to use it in either trial.
4: The state trial is set to start in September, the federal trial in October. What do you think we can expect from both of these, given this celebrity status that Mangione has developed after the killing?
3: Well, there's going to be a tsunami of coverage, of course. And let's face it, people are calling it about things like Luigi justice or cheekbone justice. The fact of the matter is, he doesn't have to use a public defender because people are sending him gobs of money because they're either fond of him or they're fond of his message, which is the insurance industry is out of control. They're killing people. I was overcome by rage. That kind of thing could be a real wild card, so that even if the evidence of guilt is overwhelming, all you need is one juror to say, you know what, I'm just not going to go for murder, and or you could have a hung jury.
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0: Traffic and weather on WTOP.
10: We've got one area of delays, and it's caused by a construction project. That's going to be on 395 southbound between Glebe Road and Seminary Road. The three right lanes are blocked all the way to Washington Boulevard. Traffic moving through there very slow. That's going to be going on until maybe a little 5:30 this morning. Otherwise, looking around the Beltway, in our outer loop, nothing in Maryland or Virginia. We got nothing happening on 95 north and southbound as you make it through the DMV. Baltimore-Washington Parkway, the George-Washington Memorial Parkway. I'm John Mons, back with another check of traffic in less than 10 minutes.
0: Let's check that forecast with Veronica this midnight hour on WTLP Saturday.
9: This weekend and next weekend, the final weekend for the month of June, looking pretty similar in terms of temperatures, but this weekend we'll have some very low humidity. So make plans to get out and enjoy. We've got temperatures this morning somewhere between 59 and 63 degrees. The afternoon, 82 to 88 degrees. And on Sunday, temperatures will be maxing out somewhere between 85 and 90 degrees. Winds will shift from northwest to the south. I'm 7 News Chief Meteorologist Veronica Johnson the First Alert Weather Center.
0: 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And coming up on WTLP this morning,
11: a local law professor with a new book about fatherhood shares why the little things matter. I'm Valerie Bong.
0: Plus,
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1: News happens here.
0: Out west, caution on California's coast. It's been described as sneaker waves, quote unquote, and they've been blamed apparently for a number of injuries and deaths. ABC's Alex Stone reports from Santa Monica, California, this morning.
17: State officials along the California coast warning about dangerous so-called sneaker waves.
18: Be very careful and never turn your back to the ocean, as these waves can sneak up on you, literally, and sweep you out into the water.
17: After a mother and her young daughter were knocked into the ocean while walking along a San Francisco beach, they're in serious condition. Two college students died after being swept off a beach near Santa Cruz. And in Laguna Beach, a 5-year-old girl was killed after waves pulled her into the sea.
0: It's Father's Day weekend, in case you didn't know that, a time when families mark the special meaning of dad. WTOP's Valerie Bonk has the story Saturday morning of a local dad who is also a law professor and has a brand new book that looks at fatherhood.
19: Father's Day is that one time that's really highlighted when we can really think about what that means to be a child's father.
11: Jeremy Duru is a professor at American University's Washington College of Law, and his book, co-authored by his longtime friend and fellow law housemate Shawnee King, is called You Are My Favorite Story. He said it's about all the small moments in fatherhood.
19: The time when you encourage your child to go swimming for the first time, picking them up for school, how much fun it is to do your work with them while they're doing their homework next to you, all the small, precious moments.
11: Duru grew up in the D.C. area and has three boys. He said that his book is about sharing stories, but also about guiding his kids for when they are fathers.
19: And our hope with the book is to allow fathers who may not have that instinct to express love in that way to do so through the book.
11: Valerie Bonk, WTOP News.
0: WTOP announced this week the winners of the 13th annual Top Workplaces Awards. Hundreds packing into Capital One Hall and Tyson's for the event as employers from across the D.C. region were honored. WTOP's Jimmy Alexander was there looking for the secret to success.
12: Oh my God, over the moon to be acknowledged here in the DMV area.
13: Nyjah Worthman is president and CEO of the Rock Creek Foundation, which provides mental health and developmental disability services.
12: You have to recognize people for the amazing work, that hard work that they do every day. You have to be willing to pivot when things aren't working and be flexible at all times.
20: The fact that this is the result of an anonymous survey by our workforce and kind of reinforces the type of company that we're trying to create. It feels fantastic.
13: Jason Greenewald is the CEO of the Nakapunas Company, a group whose federal IT logistics and environmental work help power programs for Native Hawaiians. And one of the reasons he said the company was ranked number one in the largest employers category, one of four groups recognized, is...
20: You got to make it really fun. We spend more of our waking days with our work families than we do with our real families. It should be fun.
13: From Tyson's, Jimmy Alexander, WTOP News.
0: The top workplaces based solely on anonymous employee surveys about readership, leadership, and culture. 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To the world of entertainment, have you heard about this one? Taylor Swift's song for Toy Story is here.
21: Came back when it mattered, I saw.
22: Taylor Swift dropped the original song for Toy Story 5, I Knew It, I Knew You, and gave fans an inside look at her process. Swift posted a video from inside the studio explaining how it all went down after screening the film at 11 that morning.
23: Got so inspired, got the songwriter zoomies, went home, wrote the end credit song for Toy Story 5.
22: She added that she was about to play the song for former Disney head Bob Iger at 9 that night, meaning she traveled home and wrote and recorded the entire track in roughly 8 hours. Toy Story 5 is in theaters now. Michelle Polino, Fox News.
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2: 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Beltsville to Burke.
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24: Two games into the Men's World Cup and the United States looking pretty good. 2-0 win over Australia, already beat Paraguay 4-1, and Team USA has advanced to the knockout rounds by going 2-0 so far. They got one more game left in Group D play against Turkey next Thursday, and we'll see the status of Christian Pulisic moving forward. He did not play in the victory over Australia because of that lingering calf injury. Also picking up wins at the World Cup were Morocco and Brazil. Nationals kicked off their series at the Tampa Bay Rays with a humbling 5-2 loss. C.J. Abrams, Luis Garcia Jr. did have solo homers for the Nats. Miles Michaelis taking the pitching L. D.C.'s now 39-37. Visit the Rays Saturday afternoon just after 4 o'clock. Mystics pick up a road victory, second in a row, in fact, away from D.C., going into Brooklyn and beating the New York Liberty 86-83. Mystics now 7-7 on the season. At the U.S. Open Golf Tournament from Shinnecock Hills, Wyndham Clark setting a 36-hole record at Shinnecock Hills, going 7 under par, 4 shots better than Xander Schauffele. Clark shooting a 69 for the second round. His first round was a 64. Notables Rory McIlroy, 7 shots back of the lead. Frank Hanrahan, WTOP Sports.
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0: 1258, over to John Mons in the WTOP Traffic Center.
25: All right, thanks a lot, Dean. We just got a report of an accident on the Baltimore-Washington Parkway. This is northbound between Powder Mill Road and Route 197. You'll see the slowdown of the traffic if you're going in that direction, right around NASA Goddard Explorer Road. Other than that accident, most of our issues right now are construction-related. On the 395 southbound between Glebe Road and Seminary Road, the three right lanes are blocked there. It's jammed all the way back to Washington Boulevard. And if you're using the Bay Bridge, a single eastbound lane tonight due to construction, move to the right as you approach the construction and you'll be just fine. The WTOP Traffic Center is presented by Window Nation. Right now, buy 4 windows, get 4 free. Visit windownation.com today. I'm John Mons, back with another check of traffic in less than 10 minutes.
0: Veronica's got that forecast for us this morning.
9: Guys, early this Saturday morning, mainly clear, and what a beautiful day it's going to be. Also very comfortable. Temperatures this morning, somewhere between 59 and 63 degrees. The afternoon, we'll see temperatures rise to 82 to 88 degrees, again, with lots of sunshine and a northwesterly breeze. I'm 7 News Chief Meteorologist Veronica Johnson in the First Alert Weather Center.
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0: Good Saturday morning. It's the weekend. We've made it June 20th. I'm Dean Lane. Welcome in. Coming up this 1 a.m. hour, soccer fans around here had a great afternoon at a watch party on the mall.
3: How one of the World Cup's least appealing matches are helping budget-conscious fans. I'm Jose Umana.
0: Also,
4: a Prince George's County church remembers the people that history tried to erase. I'm Tariq King.
0: Plus,
5: is it legal to buy and use fireworks? That depends on where you live. I'm Kate Ryan.
0: Good morning. Welcome in for the ride. 1 o'clock, the time on WTOP.
7: From ABC News, I'm Dave Packer. President Trump Friday touting the deal with Iran that's reopened a key shipping channel.
8: Those ships are flowing out of the Hormuz Strait like nobody's ever seen before, actually. There were a lot of them, about 700 of them, and they're pouring out. The oil is all over the place.
7: But those negotiations with Iran on pause. Iran wants Israel to stop attacking Hezbollah. ABC's Mary Bruce.
10: Vice President J.D. Vance was expected to be in Switzerland to kick off the next phase of talks to determine the future of Iran's nuclear program. But before he could leave, Iran postponing because Israel was still trading attacks with Hezbollah in Lebanon. Vance has taken a strikingly harsh tone towards Israel.
26: You're a country of 9 million people. You can't just kill your way out of solving every single national security problem that you have.
10: Israel wasn't included in that deal.
7: Now, Special Envoy Steve Witkoff is en route to Switzerland, where Jared Kushner is expected to join him, says a U.S. official. Severe weather across the south in the wake of what was Tropical Storm Arthur. In Atlanta, a massive tree came crashing through the roof of the Uchenna Godwin Offers rental house.
27: Power is out in the whole place. The house started shaking and the ceiling started opening up.
28: It sounds like loud thunder, but like very close.
7: Trump administration officials insist they no longer plan to distribute money from an anti-weaponization fund stemming from the president's settled lawsuit against the IRS.
29: Judge Leonie Brinkema, who's already issued an injunction blocking the anti-weaponization fund, has said she would dismiss the lawsuit over it if senior Justice Department officials swear in a declaration that it's truly dead. Instead, the department responds to the judge by saying she can't make the officials do that. Rather than putting forward a sworn declaration in her court, they're pointing to Acting Attorney General Todd Blanche's pledge in a congressional hearing that the fund isn't moving forward.
7: ABC Stephen Portnoy. One person dead, more than 90 injured after two passenger trains collided in England north of London Friday. You're listening to ABC News.
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0: WTOP at 103. Good Saturday morning. It's the weekend. We've made it June 20th, 2026. Clear, 58 to 65, the daybreak low, according to Veronica. Sunny, partly cloudy later Saturday, breezy, high 83 to 87. 372 in Washington right now. Good morning to you. I'm Dean Lane. Topping the stories we're following Saturday morning in the 1 a.m. hour. We begin the ride with an update now on the U.S. national soccer team beating Australia 2-0 in a critical World Cup match in Seattle. Americans are closely watching the action, and FIFA set up a huge watch party on the National Mall.
32: Several thousand fans packed onto the National Mall with a backdrop of the U.S. Capitol in the background, overlooking a giant scoreboard with huge speakers blasting out the play-by-play. Fans are coming from around the world. One man I talked to was from Bangkok, Thailand, in Washington, visiting his family, coming to the mall to watch the game. Others are local. Brian Siegel is from Rockville.
11: It's great. There's a lot of excitement here. People are just, you know, happy to come together, watch soccer, beautiful game, and it's a beautiful place.
32: Soccer fan Angel Balbueno is originally from Peru. He now is completely behind the U.S. team as it advances deeper into the tournament.
12: We haven't made it out of the group stage in quite some time, so it's progressive for the U.S. I know we're turning over a new leaf with soccer, so shout out to Mauricio Pochettino trying to do his thing.
32: On the National Mall, Dan Ronan, WTOP News.
0: This year's World Cup has been packed, seen packed stadiums with spectators from all around the world, in fact, but the surging ticket prices have left fans who cannot afford them watching the tournament matches at home. However, WTOP's Jose Amaño reports this morning the World Cup's less appealing games are apparently becoming options for budget-conscious fans.
3: For Juan Velosa of Maryland, going to the World Cup is more than a bucket list item.
13: This is once-in-a-lifetime opportunity to go to a dream event like this.
3: With FIFA using dynamic pricing for its tickets, paying thousands of dollars to watch his native Colombia play became a price too high to justify.
13: It's sad to think that you can't go see your team because that's kind of like the top thing on your list that you want
3: to
13: do.
3: Instead, Velosa will head to Philadelphia to live out his World Cup dream, watching tournament debutants Curaçao take on the Ivory Coast for $270. What excites him about the game?
13: I would say just the people. More than the game itself, I want to see how everyone else is experiencing this and have a good time.
3: Jose Umana, WTOP News.
0: On Juneteenth, this Friday, which marks the day back, way back when, in 1865, actually, that slaves in Galveston, Texas, were told they were finally free. A Catholic church in Prince George's County shining new lights this weekend on the lives of hundreds of people enslaved on its grounds by Jesuit priests, and the unmarked graves disclosed or discovered actually on the hillside. What they found, WTOP's Tariq King has more.
4: Sacred Heart Catholic Church stands on the grounds of the former White Marsh Plantation in Bowie. The church marked Juneteenth with a ceremony unveiling new historical storyboards honoring the hundreds of men, women, and children enslaved by Jesuit priests at White Marsh. In 2022, archaeological surveys on the grounds of Sacred Heart's hillside uncovered what are believed to be the unmarked graves of hundreds of people who had been enslaved there. Kevin Porter of the White Marsh Historical Society says the work is now about preserving what's been uncovered.
14: We're still digging through archives, through church records, other archives in D.C. to put the pieces together to reconstruct these families and form outreach to descendants to let them know.
4: Porter says a permanent memorial is planned.
14: We are working on constructing a memorial that will list all the names that we have discovered at this site.
4: And for him, the mission is personal.
14: I want to make sure that my future generation understands their history. When they come here, I want them to know their history.
4: In Bowie, Tariq King, WTOP News.
0: WTOP at 107 Saturday morning. Fire officials always urge area residents to leave fireworks to the professionals, but you can actually buy some types of fireworks in D.C. Just be aware that you cannot set them off in many neighboring communities. WTOP's Kate Ryan reports on the patchwork of regulations across the region on this.
5: You can buy a variety of fireworks for your own use in D.C., D.C. Deputy Fire Chief Edward Kaufman.
15: Legal consumer fireworks in a district include sparklers that are less than 20 inches in length, fountains, cones, colored lights, and paper caps.
5: But, he says,
15: any firework that moves, flies, or launches a projectile is illegal in the District of Columbia.
5: In Arlington County, certain types of fireworks are okay, but can only be used on private property. And in Montgomery and Prince George's counties, along with Alexandria City, it is a no-go for any type of fireworks, including sparklers. Bottom line, say fire officials like Montgomery County's Battalion Chief Jeffrey Ewart.
16: Protect your family, your neighbors, and our first responders by leaving the fireworks to the professionals.
5: Kate Ryan, WTOP News.
0: Good morning. Welcome in. Saturday morning, June 20th, where the time now is 1:08 on WTOP. Traffic and weather on the 8th, and good morning on Saturday to John Monson, the WTOP Traffic Center.
25: Thanks, Dean. New accident reported on the Intercounty Connector westbound. This is going to be at Exit 3. That's I-370 Shady Grove Road. The right lane is blocked through there. Also, the earlier Baltimore-Washington Parkway northbound accident between Powder Mill Road and Route 197 still ongoing. And then we still have construction going on. I-395 southbound between Glebe Road and Seminary Road. The three right lanes are blocked due to that construction. project that's going on. 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I'm John Mons, back with another check of traffic in less than 10 minutes.
0: Let's check that forecast now from Veronica this morning on WTOP.
1: Oh my goodness. We've got an amazing weekend of weather ahead. Temperatures this morning ranging from 59 to 63 degrees. We'll have a high temperature of 82 to 88. And then on Sunday, temperatures in the morning will be a little higher, running close to about 61 to 67 degrees with a high temperature of 85 to 90 degrees. Lots of sunshine this weekend. And best of all, low humidity. I'm 7 News Chief Meteorologist Veronica Johnson in the First Alert Weather Center.
0: Right now, we're at 70 degrees Gaithersburg, 69 Arlington, 70 Lanham, 72 outside the WTOP studios right now.
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0: I'm now to check your money news on WTOP. For that, we check in with Steve this morning on WTOP to wrap your business week this hour.
9: In Rockville, the lines have been out the door and into the parking lot at Halpine Road, just off of Rockville Pike. That's where they've been serving the last pizzas at Armand's Pizzeria. After 51 years of serving the D.C. area, their last location will be closing on Saturday, and people are buying their deep dish delicacies along with saying goodbye to ownership. Armand's was founded back in 1975 by then liquor salesman Lou Neumeier and named WTOP's best pizza in 2022. Steve Dresner, WTOP News.
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0: It's Saturday, June 20th. Thanks for taking the weekend hour ride with us. Glad you're in. Welcome. I'm Dean Lane. 1:13, the time now on WTOP. Good morning.
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0: A series of phone calls from a concerned mother helped set in motion what turned out to be a nationwide investigation that uncovered an alleged plot to attack last Sunday's UFC Freedom 250 event at the White House over the weekend. It led to the arrest then of one of the suspects. ABC News obtained phone calls made to the Knox County Sheriff's Office in Ohio during that period, including one apparently by the mother of a 19-year-old who now faces this morning charges in that alleged plot. Jack Date is Justice and Homeland Security reporter with ABC News, joining WTOP with more on what that phone call revealed.
20: This phone call that this mother made started off initially as a phone call that she made to her cousin. Her cousin happens to be the chief deputy in Knox County, Ohio, and she made a personal call to him because she was concerned about her son. He recommended that she call the sheriff's office. And he also took action and called the sheriff's office himself. He called his own office and said, hey, can you send a police officer to her house? They need help with their son. And then she followed up with a phone call of her own explaining that she was very concerned about some of the things that her son had been saying and doing, including he'd been amassing firearms and ammunition and had some plans perhaps to take action on that. And she was concerned about that. And this quickly escalated into an investigation that turned into a federal investigation spanning across the country with people charged in California, Missouri, Nebraska, and of course, Tyson Proper, her son in Ohio, was also charged in this. Their plot had to do with, they were targeting, apparently, according to authorities, the UFC event that occurred last weekend here in Washington at the White House.
7: What have investigators learned about the motivations and goals with this plot?
20: Well, it's interesting. Some of the motivations have to do with things like, at least what's described by investigators as Jeffrey Epstein was something that animated this group. Things like concern over data centers were concerning to this group and a part of their discussions. Government corruption was something that people in this group were animated about. And so they had sort of a mixture of motivations and grievances, but they apparently were planning to come to Washington to try to take action. Their broader goals appear to be having to do with perhaps tearing the government down so it could be rebuilt. They saw this as almost a revolutionary moment for them, in at least their planning.
7: If this call hadn't come in from the mother, does it appear that this plot was fully formed, that it could have actually led to an attack?
20: Well, I think the call was significant in that it allowed authorities to get insight into what this group was that doesn't appear to have been on the radar at all. This group initially appears to have been formed through communications on TikTok and then gravitated to other social media platforms, including Discord, including Signal, as an encrypted platform that they could communicate more securely. But it's difficult to know how far along they were in their planning and whether they were really intent on going. All the defendants were arrested in or near their homes in states as far away as California. None of them had really taken significant action to get anywhere near Washington. None of them arrested around Washington. However, there are many, many defendants or many, many people that are still being sought. There are other people that were in these chat groups that authorities are still trying to identify and locate. And so it's unclear whether there will be more charges or whether other people will be identified from closer to the Capitol.
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25: Let's take a look at a couple of accidents in the area. In Prince George's County around Beltsville, an accident on the Baltimore-Washington Parkway northbound between Powder Mill Road and Route 197 has traffic slowing through there. In Gaithersburg on the Inter-County Connector westbound at I-370 Shady Grove Road, which is exit 3, an accident has the right lane blocked through there. And construction till about 5 this morning on the 395 southbound between Glebe Road and Seminary Road. Three right lanes are blocked, and right now things are jam-packed all the way to Washington Boulevard. I'm John Mons, back with another check of traffic in less than 10 minutes.
1: Next week, your final full week for the month of June will feature higher humidity. So you'll want to enjoy this weekend. It is going to be quite pleasant with dry conditions, mainly clear skies this morning, and temperatures somewhere between 59 and 63 degrees. The afternoon, we'll see temperatures rise to 82 to 88 degrees. On Sunday, high temperatures a little higher at 85 to 90 degrees. I'm 7 News Chief Meteorologist Veronica Johnson in the First Alert Weather Center.
0: We're at 70 in Reston this morning in the 1 a.m. hour. Saturday morning, June 20th, it's 67 Bethesda, 74 on the National Mall, 71 outside the WTOP studios. And coming up this half hour on WTOP for you Saturday morning.
3: A dangerous 48 hours on Fairfax County roads. I'm Tracy Jonke.
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0: Attorneys for Luigi Mangione will no longer apparently pursue, in this case, a psychiatric defense in his state murder trial for the death of the United Healthcare CEO, Brian Thompson. News Nation's Marcus Espinosa.
13: The move coming just one day after his attorneys shared their plan to pursue this defense, which would have asserted that Mangione was under extreme emotional distress when he allegedly killed Thompson and claimed that this distress was the reason in which he committed that crime. Now, the decision was announced on Wednesday in court when the judge in New York State Court announced he planned then to unseal records related to Mangione's affirmative psychiatric defense and emotional distress. Now, this defense is somewhat unusual, quite unusual, in fact, in criminal cases like this. And while if successful, it wouldn't have gotten Mangione out of prison, it would have lowered his charge from murder in the second degree to first degree manslaughter. So on Thursday, the defense team seemingly changing their mind and then dropping their plan to use this extreme emotional distress defense, and the judge reversing that initial decision then to unseal those documents. So this change of direction coming after the defense team faced a deadline to provide prosecutors with the evidence needed for this claim. But the initial decision to pursue the emotional distress defense, that came after a secretive hearing held by the judge away from the eyes of the press and public and the growing public crowds. Now, on June 3rd, a closed-door virtual hearing that took place where pretrial matters, they were discussed, and no press, again, allowed to attend. No information on what decisions may have been made in that meeting were released to the public. With the deadline the defense faced to provide evidence of extreme emotional distress, some have suggested that the court records of that secretive hearing, they may have been part of that evidence, raising questions on what exactly was discussed away from the many eyes following this case. If this trial will stay on track for September, if this gets delayed, it also triggers then a delay in the federal trial, which has already been postponed two times.
0: On WTOP this early Saturday morning, that's News Nation's Marcus Espinosa. President Trump this week, Friday, unveiling the brand new Air Force One gifted to him, you may remember, by the government of Qatar. ABC Chief White House Correspondent Mary Bruce.
14: The Pentagon spent 1 year and hundreds of millions of taxpayer dollars to retrofit the plane and make security upgrades. And when Trump leaves office, the plane will leave with him, ownership to be transferred to his presidential library.
15: This plane was transformed into a flying White House at a level of luxury that nobody's ever seen before.
14: The president then signing a panel of the plane.
0: The president accepted the gift of the jet despite objections at the time from some that doing so from a foreign government is illegal. Stay tuned. Here at home, Fairfax County roads have been deadly, actually, over the past couple of days. Police say this morning four pedestrians and a motorcyclist have died, all in separate crashes. WTOP's Tracy Jahnke reports Saturday morning. Police say they have never seen anything like it.
2: In my 30 years, I don't remember this many within this short time span.
3: Says Fairfax County Police Deputy Chief Dalton Becker, who called the news conference Friday because so many people had died on the county's roads in the span of 48 hours. The backdrop for the briefing, Richmond Highway. A man died early Thursday after being struck by two vehicles near Huntington.
2: But other roadways such as Little River Turnpike, Gallows Road, and Leesburg Pike have been deadly for us the last few days.
3: Becker says alcohol appears to be a factor in some crashes, speed in all, and none of the pedestrians were at crossings. Tracy Jahnke, WTOP News.
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17: Nationals kick off their series with a loss at the Tampa Bay Rays, 5-2. C.J. Abrams and Luis Garcia Jr. had solo homers for the Nats early in the game, but that was all they could muster offensively. Nats fall, and they are now 39-37 on the season. Visit the Rays again Saturday afternoon down in St. Petersburg. In the WNBA, Mystics get another road victory, this time at the New York Liberty, 86-83. Mystics improved to 7-7 on the season. At the World Cup, first time since 1930, the United States men's soccer team has won its first two games of the World Cup. 2-0 win over Australia in Seattle. Own goal and Alex Freeman with a header. Two first-half goals for Team USA, who advanced to the knockout rounds with one group stage game remaining. USA will play Turkey next Thursday in Inglewood, California. Now, status of USA's best player, Christian Pulisic, still very much up in the air. He did not play in the win over Australia with the calf injury. Morocco, Brazil picking up wins as the World Cup rolls on. U.S. Open Golf second round. Wyndham Clark shot a 69. Pair that with the opening round 64. He's a leader at 7 under par. Four shots better than Xander Schauffele. For Clark, this is a 36-hole Shinnecock Hills record. Big name Rory McIlroy is 7 shots back of the leader. Frank Hanrahan, WTOP Sports.
0: All right, thanks, Frankie, as always. Coming up next half hour on WTOP in the 1 a.m. hour Saturday for you.
19: A new acting intelligence chief is on the job despite major reservations from key lawmakers.
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1: Let's start off in Virginia, where we have an accident reported blocking two lanes on the 66 express lanes eastbound between U.S. 50 and Chain Bridge Road. Also, construction still goes on until about 5 this morning with the three right lanes blocked on 395 southbound between Glebe Road and Seminary. It is jam-packed all the way to Washington Boulevard. And we're still dealing with that accident on the Intercounty Connector westbound at 370 Shady Grove Road. The right lane is blocked through there. I'm John Mons, back with another check of traffic in less than 10 minutes.
2: Well, with all the events and activities going on around D.C. this weekend, our weather perfect. Boy, we sure lucked out, because next week, for the final week of June, we'll have higher humidity and several rain and thunderstorm chances. So perfect weather for this weekend. Now, this morning's temperatures are in the upper 50s to lower 60s. We'll see afternoon temperatures in the lower to upper 80s. And it's mid to upper 80s on Sunday. In fact, D.C. could hit 90 degrees. I'm 7 News Chief Meteorologist Veronica Johnson in the First Alert Weather Center.
10: 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We're down to 71 outside the WTOP studios, where the time now on WTOP is 1:30.
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10: It's Saturday morning, June 20th, 2026. Thanks for taking the ride with us this 1 a.m. hour. Glad you're in. Welcome. I'm Dean Lane. Juan Herrera is our producer. Among the top stories we're following this half hour, we begin now with an update on the huge development when it comes to the legal challenge on the table against the president's so-called anti-weaponization fund this week. That, of course, to remind you, is the fund that the president wanted to set up to allow his allies to get compensated if they felt they were wronged by the Biden administration's Justice Department. The DOJ did not enter information into federal court to confirm there would no longer be such a fund, information a judge had actually wanted. In a five-page court filing this week, the Justice Department says they don't have to put in writing that they won't pursue the fund, since the acting attorney general already told members of the Congress recently, a few weeks ago actually, that they would not do that. Scott McFarland, we turn to now. WTOP contributor, of course, and chief Washington correspondent at Midas Touch Network, joining us with more of the other legal challenges the fund is facing right now.
11: I've been reading up on the four other federal suits that have been filed challenging the slush fund. They are in D.C., they're in California, they're in Virginia. They're still pending as well. This one in Virginia, though, still has some teeth to it. And the judge, Lonnie Brinkema, has been around our parts for a long time, issued a preliminary injunction. What does that mean? It means they can't move forward with the fund as long as she has hit the pause button. She may not unpause this based on this response she got today from the Department of Justice. I don't think she's going to be very keen on this. We don't put things in writing, Your Honor, statement. She may extend that injunction and halt the slush fund singularly out of Virginia.
10: Again, that's Scott McFarland, WTOP contributor and chief Washington correspondent at the Midas Touch Network. WTOP News Time, now 1:32. Bill Pulte, meantime, taking over Friday as the new acting director of National Intelligence. And Virginia Senator Mark Warner, the vice chair of the Senate Intelligence Committee, actually has lots of concerns, as we hear this morning from WTOP Capitol Hill correspondent Mitchell Miller. Saturday morning, today on the Hill.
20: Bill Pulte has no national security experience. And the law says to be director of national intelligence, you got to have national security experience.
19: Senator Warner, like other Democrats, worries about what Pulte has done while heading the Federal Housing Finance Agency.
20: Bill Pulte's one claim to fame is he was willing to take private information about mortgages and try to weaponize that against Trump's enemies.
19: Republicans have also raised doubts about Pulte, but President Trump this week forced the cancellation of a confirmation hearing for his new DNA nominee, Jay Clayton. So Pulte, for now, has taken over for outgoing DNI Tulsi Gabbard. On Capitol Hill, Mitchell Miller, WTOP News.
10: WTOP News Time, now 1:33. In other news this morning on WTOP, high-stakes talks between the U.S. and Iran have yet again hit another snag. A meeting between VP Vice President J.D. Vance and Iranian officials in Geneva was canceled this week at the last minute. Iran stated it was not happy about Israeli attacks on Lebanon. the latest ones. So where does that leave the talks now? This morning, Saturday, WTOP National Security Correspondent J.J. Green.
4: The key question is, which side has the most leverage? Iran has control of the Strait of Hormuz. And the U.S.'s leverage appears to be if Iran does not cooperate.
13: Choose just to go ahead and bomb the hell out of them.
4: Former Secretary of Defense Leon Panetta.
13: But the problem is the president's credibility is not very good on that issue. Every time he is threatened to do that, he's backed off.
4: Panetta says you can only play that card so many times.
13: And very frankly, once having signed this agreement, it's going to be very difficult for the president, particularly with the American people not supporting this war, to suddenly decide to go back to war and start dropping bombs.
10: In other news, the Kennedy Center wants more time now to comply with deadlines as it fights against a lawsuit over its planned two-year closing ordered by President Donald Trump. The center's Trump-appointed board says it needs time to determine what they're doing about renovations. Now, the filing says the first option would be to close the center while renovations take place. The second would be to put on limited events in parts of the complex not affected by construction. And the third option on the table is to close the Kennedy Center altogether periodically to handle serious repairs. The center's planned closure has been indefinitely blocked by a federal judge who ruled its board and had illegally voted in favor of the president's shutdown plan. Stay tuned. WTOP at 1:35. American TV has lost one of its most prolific directors.
14: Sometimes you want to go where everybody knows your name.
10: The director behind Cheers has died. But Jim Burrows also helmed many of TV's other top comedies, in case you didn't know, over the last five decades, actually. Taxi, Friends, Will and Grace among them. His family confirmed his death this weekend in a statement to People saying he passed away peacefully surrounded by loved ones. Burrows started his TV career at the age of 35 working on shows like Mary Tyler Moore and Laverne and Shirley. He also created Cheers, the music you're hearing here, and directed all episodes of Will and Grace. You might have seen him actually recently playing himself on former Friends cast member Lisa Kudrow's streaming series titled The Comeback. People who knew him describe him as a kind and generous man. Burrows was 85. WTOP at 1:36.
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10: It's Saturday, June 20th. Thanks for taking the 1 a.m. hour ride with us. Welcome in. It's 1:37 on WTOP. An update on traffic and weather in just 1 minute.
23: ABC News, I'm Dave Packer. President Trump Friday touting the deal with Iran that's reopened a key shipping channel.
24: Those ships are flowing out of the Hormuz Strait like nobody's ever seen before, actually. There were a lot of them, about 700 of them, and they're pouring out. The oil is all over the place.
23: But those negotiations with Iran are on pause. Iran wants Israel to stop attacking Hezbollah. Now, Special Envoy Steve Witkoff is en route to Switzerland, where Jared Kushner is expected to join him, says a U.S. official. The remnants of Tropical Storm Arthur battering parts of the southeastern United States, heavy rain sparking flash flood and tornado warnings along the Gulf Coast. The Trump administration officials saying that they insist there no longer is a plan to distribute money from an anti-weaponization fund stemming from President Trump's settled lawsuit against the IRS, but the Justice Department officials there won't swear to that in court. One person dead, more than 90 injured after two passenger trains collided in England north of London Friday. This is ABC News.
10: Good morning. Welcome in. Saturday morning, June 20th. Time now on WTOP is 1:38. Traffic and weather on the 8th. Set a good Saturday morning to John Mons with us this early hour in the WTOP Traffic Center.
1: Thanks a lot, Dean. Let's go over to Montgomery County. We have a couple of incidents involving the 270 northbound at Montrose Road right now. There's an accident. We'll keep you updated on that as it just happened. Police activity on the right shoulder of I-270 southbound at the Beltway. We don't know exactly what's happening there, but we're keeping an eye on that as we're just getting reports of that. We still have that construction going on 395 southbound between Glebe Road and Seminary Road. Three right lanes are blocked, and it has traffic backed up right now, jam-packed to Washington Boulevard. Also on the Bay Bridge, you've got one eastbound lane throughout the night. That should be ending around 5 this morning. I'm John Mons, back with another check of traffic in less than 10 minutes.
10: Now we take you over to the P.J. 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Here now, 7 News First Alert Chief Meteorologist Veronica Johnson with our weekend.
3: This weekend and next weekend, the final weekend for the month of June, looking pretty similar in terms of temperatures, but this weekend we'll have some very low humidity. So make plans to get out and enjoy. We've got temperatures this morning somewhere between 59 and 63 degrees. The afternoon, 82 to 88 degrees. And on Sunday, temperatures will be maxing out

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1: For Luigi Mangione will apparently no longer pursue a psychiatric defense in his state murder trial for the death of United Healthcare CEO Brian Thompson.
2: The move coming just one day after his attorney shared their plan to pursue this defense, which would have asserted that Mangione was under extreme emotional distress when he allegedly killed Thompson and claimed that this distress was the reason in which he committed that crime. Now, the decision was announced on Wednesday in court when the judge in New York State Court announced he planned then to unseal records related to Mangione's affirmative psychiatric defense and emotional distress. Now, this defense is somewhat unusual, quite unusual, in fact, in criminal cases like this. And while if successful, it wouldn't have gotten Mangione out of prison, it would have lowered his charge from murder in the second degree to first degree manslaughter. So on Thursday, the defense team seemingly changing their mind and then dropping their plan to use this extreme emotional distress defense, and the judge reversing that initial decision then to unseal those documents. So this change of direction coming after the defense team faced a deadline to provide prosecutors with the evidence needed for this claim. But the initial decision to pursue the emotional distress defense, that came after a secretive hearing held by the judge away from the eyes of the press and public and the growing public crowds. Now, on June 3rd, a closed door virtual hearing that took place where pretrial matters, they were discussed. No press, again, allowed to attend. No information on what decisions may have been made in that meeting were released to the public. With the deadline the defense faced to provide evidence of extreme emotional distress, some have suggested that the court records of that secretive hearing, it may have been part of that evidence raising questions on what exactly was discussed away from the many eyes following this case. If this trial will stay on track for September, if this gets delayed, it also triggers then a delay in the federal trial, which has already been postponed two times.
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1: 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Glad you're with us. I'm Dean Lane. 1:44 the time now on WTOP this morning.
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1: Let's talk tech stuff on WTOP. It's been more than 30 years now since the term phishing, with a PH, not an F, was coined to describe a new type of online scam. Now, phishing attacks are the number one cyber threat these days faced by most Americans. Not only are there more of them, but they're better at trying to trick us. To that end, we turn to consumer man Herb Weisbaum Saturday morning, a contributing editor at checkbook.org, to explain to us how to spot the latest tricks and traps.
5: 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According to the FBI's latest internet crime report, they're now responsible for most cyber-enabled crimes. Phishing attacks are no longer limited to email. Text message phishing, called smishing, is now the primary means of attack. Cyber thieves are also using instant messaging apps, social media, malicious advertisements, and copycat websites to target their victims.
6: Now you need to be much more cautious and assume that something is malicious first before developing some trust with a message or website or anything you're looking at.
5: Mark Baer is with a digital security firm, Malwarebytes.
6: With AI now, you can obviously create very, very compelling copy. It doesn't come out with spelling errors anymore. It comes out with great spelling, great grammar.
5: One of the latest phishing attacks uses fake electronic invites to get you to respond without thinking there's a threat. Eva Velasquez is CEO of the nonprofit Identity Theft

0: Resource Center.
1: And they're using your desire for connection to be social to get you to click on a link that you weren't expecting. And then, of course, a lot of bad things can ensue.
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1: 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Most commonly, it's your email password that they want you to re-enter.
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0: 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I'm Herb Weisbaum, the Consumer Man for WTOP News.
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4: This is Bishop Michael Burbidge of the Catholic Diocese of Arlington. At Father's Day, we celebrate and honor those men who have profoundly and positively shaped our lives in ways large and small. Many of us are fortunate to have had a father who has been a caring, loving, and trustworthy companion, protector, and provider in our lives. We give thanks to fathers for their goodness and their willingness to humbly and heroically model for us the virtues that lead to true happiness. All of us can benefit by reflecting on the witness of Saint Joseph, the earthly father of Jesus, an ultimate role model for men and especially fathers. We may all emulate his generosity, humility, self-sacrifice, faith, and obedience. May the Lord bless our fathers, living and deceased, this Father's Day and always. We give thanks to God for you.
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6: 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I'm Jimmy Alexander.
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7: Taking a quick look around the DMV, you'll find that construction issue over in Arlington continues till about 5 this morning. That's at 395 southbound between Glebe Road and Seminary Road. Traffic is bumper to bumper all the way back to Washington Boulevard. No issues on the Beltway, inner and outer loop, 295, movement with no issues. All around the DMV, we're not doing bad at all this early morning. I'm John Mons. Your next check of traffic is on the way in less than 10 minutes.
2: And a check of that forecast now from Veronica this morning, Saturday.
8: Oh, my goodness. We've got an amazing weekend of weather ahead. Temperatures this morning ranging from 59 to 63 degrees. We'll have a high temperature of 82 to 88. And then on Sunday, temperatures in the morning will be a little higher, running close to about 61 to 67 degrees with a high temperature of 85 to 90 degrees. Lots of sunshine this weekend. And best of all, low humidity. I'm 7 News Chief Meteorologist Veronica Johnson in the First Alert Weather Center.
2: We're at 67 degrees Tyson, 68 Waldorf, 74 Lafon Plaza, 71 outside the WTLP studios. And coming right up on WTLP this morning for you.
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2: This week, WTOP announced the winners of the 13th annual Top Workplaces Awards at an event at Capital One Hall, located in Tysons, Virginia. WTOP's very own Jimmy Alexander speaking with leaders from two organizations on this year's list about what makes their workplaces and that culture stand out for them.
21: First, work and family life balance is critical.
22: Monique Williams is the senior manager of talent acquisition at the defense IT firm Connected Logistics.
21: You know, people want to be heard. They want to know that you care.
22: Now, all 342 employers made the list based on a confidential survey of their own employees. And it didn't surprise Greg Blue, the CEO of Client Solution Architects, a management and technology consulting firm, that they were among this year's top workplaces.
5: The way we always say it is our employees wear our polo shirts, and we don't force them to do it.
22: And the reason Blue says is they put real trust in every member of the team. And because the staff feels that, they give the same level of care and commitment back to the company and its clients.
5: Filters back to things like this where we get formal recognition for it. It really means a lot.
22: From Tyson's, Jimmy Alexander, WTOP News.
23: Good day, sunshine.
2: Just in time for the weekend, a local law professor is sharing stories of fatherhood in a brand new book. Just in time for Dad's Day, WTOP's Valerie Bonk reports this morning. He says paying attention to the little things is most important.
24: We want this book to be a tool for fathers who may not be as comfortable expressing their emotions to their child, telling their child, I love you.
9: Jeremy Duru grew up in the D.C. area and is a professor at American University's Washington College of Law. He has three boys and put his experiences into a new book he co-authored with his longtime friend, Shawnee King, called You Are My Favorite Story.
24: Shawnee was working on kind of a piece of writing, a poem, a love letter to his children, and he shared it with me. And I was like, that's incredible. And he said, what do you think about us turning this into a book together?
9: He said it's about the small things and realizing that's what matters most, such as comforting a child who has just fallen off their bike.
24: The father is holding his child and comforting the child and explaining that the child's pain is the father's pain.
9: Valerie Bonk, WTOP News.
2: Billions of people have traveled to the U.S. to see the World Cup, but if you didn't score tickets to one of the big games, you could be stuck in a traffic nightmare instead.
25: World Cup matches are fun for fans, but not so much for commuters. Bob Pishu, an analyst for transportation firm INRIX, says leave early.
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26: One traffic collision or one lane closure can really mess up, you know, the whole road network.
25: You might even ask your work to make accommodations.
26: Some people are planning to work from home or to come in during off times. And that is definitely advised during this time.
25: Clara McMichael, ABC News.
2: Seems a lot of empty nests are filling up again these days.
27: New data from Realtor.com finds millions of young adults are delaying life on their own as high housing costs keep them living with mom and dad. Last year, 25.2 million, or one in three adults under 35, lived with a parent. About 70% of those living with parents have jobs, pointing to a supply and pricing crisis. The U.S. is short of roughly 4 million homes, with entry-level properties especially scarce. Realtor.com says the gap has widened since construction slowed following the 2008 financial crisis. Tom Rigotti, Fox News.
28: About half of children age 5 and older will experience at least one nosebleed, according to experts of the American Medical Association. The nose contains many small, delicate blood vessels along the inside that are easily irritated by dry air, injury, or inflammation. When this happens, it can lead to bleeding. Common causes include allergies, respiratory infections, dry climates, high altitude, nose picking, or inserted objects. To prevent a nosebleed, keep your child's nose moist with saline spray. Use a humidifier, avoid forceful nose blowing, and remind them to keep fingers and objects out of their nostrils. When a bloody nose does happen, have your child sit upright, lean forward, and gently pinch the soft part of the nose for 10 minutes while breathing out of their mouth. Seek emergency care if bleeding lasts more than 30 minutes, if they lose a lot of blood or your child experiences breathing issues or vomiting. With this Medical Minute, I'm Alex Stone.
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0: Two games into the Men's World Cup and the United States looking pretty good. 2-0 win over Australia, already beat Paraguay 4-1, and Team USA has advanced to the knockout rounds by going 2-0 so far. They got one more game left in Group D play against Turkey next Thursday, and we'll see the status of Christian Pulisic moving forward. He did not play in the victory over Australia because of that lingering calf injury. Also picking up wins at the World Cup were Morocco and Brazil. Nationals kicked off their series at the Tampa Bay Rays with a humbling 5-2 loss. C.J. Abrams, Luis Garcia Jr. did have solo homers for the Nats. Miles Michaelis taking the pitching L. D.C.'s now 39-37. Visit the Rays Saturday afternoon just after 4 o'clock. Mystics pick up a road victory, second in a row, in fact, away from D.C., going into Brooklyn and beating the New York Liberty 86-83. Mystics now 7-7 on the season. At the U.S. Open Golf Tournament from Shinnecock Hills, Wyndham Clark setting a 36-hole record at Shinnecock Hills, going 7 under par, 4 shots better than Xander Schauffele. Clark shooting a 69 for the second round. His first round was a 64. Notables Rory McIlroy, 7 shots back of the lead. Frank Hanrahan, WTOP Sports.
2: All right, thanks, Frankie. 157, traffic and weather coming right.
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2: 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To John Mons in the WTOP Traffic Center this morning.
6: Dean, we go over to Montgomery County, where in Bethesda, we've got an accident that has three lanes blocked on the 270 northbound at the 270 spur. Two left lanes, one right lane, making it tough to get through there, so be aware that it's happening. A couple of the construction projects going on tonight on the 395 southbound between Glebe Road and Seminary Road. The three right lanes are blocked through there. Traffic is jammed all the way back to Washington Boulevard. And on the Bay Bridge, it's a single eastbound lane, but there are no delays crossing the Bay Bridge. The WTOP Traffic Center is presented by Window Nation. Right now, buy four windows, get four free. Visit windownation.com today. I'm John Mons, back with your next traffic report in less than 10 minutes.
7: Well, easily, this weekend we'll get a 10 out of 10, a perfect score for beauty and comfort. This morning's temperatures under clear skies, we're around 59 to 63 degrees. The afternoon, mostly sunny skies and about 82 to 88 for your high temperature. I'm 7 News Chief Meteorologist Veronica Johnson in the First Alert Weather Center.
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2: It's Saturday morning, June 20th. I'm Dean Lane. Coming up this 2 a.m. hour on WTOP.
8: The National Mall is turned into a FIFA fan zone. Thousands watch the U.S. beat Australia on the National Mall. I'm Dan Roman.
19: For one Maryland man, the World Cup's least appealing game is a dream come true. I'm Jose Umana.
10: Descendants of enslaved people in Maryland push to uncover the names behind unmarked graves in Bowie. I'm Tariq King.
12: Fireworks regulations are not uniform across the DMV. What you need to know, I'm Kate Ryan.
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14: From ABC News, I'm Dave Packard. That southern soaker from what was Tropical Storm Arthur still a threat? Waters rising, millions on alert for flash floods. ABC's Morgan Norwood is in Robertsdale, Alabama.
15: The heat-fueled remnants of Tropical Storm Arthur flooding communities in Stone County, Mississippi. And here in Baldwin County, Alabama, east of Mobile, roads inundated. Millions in the Midwest cleaning up from devastating tornadoes.
14: Israel and Iranian-backed Hezbollah agreeing to halt the fighting in southern Lebanon that left 47 people in Lebanon and 4 Israeli soldiers dead. It threatened to unravel the interim agreement to end the U.S. war with Iran. Peace talks in Geneva were postponed. ABC's Britt Clendid in Jerusalem.
16: The White House insists there's now a ceasefire, but Israel's far-right ultra-nationalists have come out with some very strong words, including one of them saying that all of Lebanon must burn.
14: President Trump accusing vandals of being behind the peeling paint on the Lincoln Memorial Reflecting Pool Service, providing no evidence for the claim. Caution on the West Coast.
28: Deadly week on California beaches with the threat of sneaker waves, rip currents, and high tides. Bay Cadot says she's lucky to be alive. She says she was fishing off a beach when a sneaker wave swept her away.
17: It swallowed me up very easily. The ocean is not our friend.
28: Sneaker wave warnings are up around California through Sunday. And again, lifeguards say do not turn your back toward the waves and keep children at an arm's distance if around the water.
14: At least one person dead, many injured after a massive fire broke out at a resort in the Dominican Republic today. 15 firefighting units battling the blaze at the nearly 700-room Viva Dominicas Beach Resort at La Alta Gracia Province. One passenger train collision in England had hit another train north of London, leaving one person dead and dozens injured. And Team USA beating Australia 2-0 in Seattle to advance to the World Cup knockout round. You're listening to ABC News.
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14: Gas prices have fallen to just under $4 a gallon on average nationally, but how long will that last with uncertainty over the U.S.-Iran deal? ABC Chief Business Correspondent Rebecca Jarvis.
21: Prices go up like a rocket, but they come down like a feather. And with these talks stalled now, it throws another wrench in. Prices of oil are started above $120 a barrel in the midst of this war. They are down this morning to about $77 a barrel.
14: Still, American drivers are collectively paying a dollar more per gallon than they were in late February. The union representing drivers says horse carriage rides in Central Park in New York are on hold until at least Tuesday. They're reviewing safety protocols in the wake of an 18-year-old tourist's death. The union says it supports increased oversight of drivers, including regular checks and enforcement of protocols. Earlier this year, War Secretary Pete Hegseth made the flu vaccine optional for U.S. troops. Now an Air Force base is dealing with an outbreak.
21: Sources tell us there are now at least 159 known cases of the flu among recruits at Joint Base San Antonio, along with 2 hospitalizations. One source says officials are also investigating the death of a 25-year-old male who was reportedly unvaccinated. That person allegedly tested positive for influenza and was diagnosed with pneumonia before death.
14: ABC's Selena Wang. North Carolina will be going for its first national championship in baseball when it faces Oklahoma in the College World Series Finals. The best of 3 series opens on Saturday. Dave Packer, ABC News.
2: WTOP at 204. It's Saturday morning. It's the weekend, June 20th, 2026. Clear, 58, 65, daybreak low, says Veronica. Sunny to partly cloudy later today. Breezy, the high 83 to 87. We're at 70 straight up. Good morning to you. I'm Dean Lane. Topping the local stories, U.S. soccer fans who watched the U.S.-Australia game at the FIFA World Cup, the watch party for that, are pleased with the result. The U.S. in the end won their match 2-0.
0: Thousands of fans packed the mall to watch the game and erupted in cheers when the U.S. won. They sensed a victory was in the making early. For Scott Cosby of Seattle, the game was played in his home stadium, but he fell in love with the National Mall.
5: It's almost better than being at the game, having this setting. It's a beautiful setting. We were just up in the Washington Monument. We could see everything. It's just amazing. I mean, the mall is just, there's nothing else like it in the U.S.
0: The game had an international flavor. Fans from around the world were here. Eli Eisen is visiting Washington, D.C. from Tel Aviv.
9: Well, to see all the crowd and how they shout everyone and happy and to see everything, unbelievable.
0: The fans said the U.S. team's dominating performance against Australia gives them confidence they'll be back on the mall again soon to see future games. On the National Mall, Dan Roman, WTOP News.
2: Lots of World Cup fans are sharing their stories of frustration with having to spend so much money, thousands, to go to a match around the country. Some fans are apparently looking for cheaper options now.
22: I just knew it was going to be impossible.
7: That's Maryland resident Juan Velosa's reaction after seeing the sky-high ticket prices to see Colombia in the FIFA World Cup. FIFA is using dynamic pricing, which would allow ticket prices to fluctuate depending on demand. However, once they were available, prices soared. University of Maryland professor Hank Boyd.
23: So when you have half a billion requests for tickets and you only have 6.5 million seats, it's inevitable. Prices are going to just go up accordingly.
7: Going through a career change, Velosa could not justify paying thousands to attend Colombia's matches. Instead, he will see one of the tournament's least appealing matches, Curaçao versus the Ivory Coast, for $270.
22: So perfect, like seeing your team or like seeing one of the knockout rounds, but this will do, and I'm just super excited.
7: Jose Omana, WTOP News.
2: WTOP at 207. In other news, a Juneteenth gathering at a Catholic church Friday in Bowie renews the push to identify the people buried in unmarked graves on the grounds of a former plantation.
24: At Sacred Heart Catholic Church in Bowie, descendants and community members marked Juneteenth with a ceremony honoring the hundreds of people enslaved at the White Marsh Plantation. In 2022, archaeological surveys uncovered what are believed to be hundreds of unmarked graves on the church's hillside. Kevin Porter of the White Marsh Historical Society says researchers are still working to identify who is buried there.
25: This was 2,000 acres of plantation, so we're not going to uncover all the burials. But to continue mapping out potential burial sites and finding descendants and continuing to connect them from the past to the future.
24: Porter says the goal is to make the grounds a place of truth and reflection.
25: We just want people to stand here and just know that they have ancestors here that sacrificed so much.
26: Why is it always African-American burial grounds that are abandoned?
24: Founding Society member Robin Prouty says descendants like her must keep the history visible.
26: I just think that it's so important that we descendants make sure that we do not forget about our ancestors, that we bring their stories out of the darkness into the light.
24: In Bowie, Tariq King, WTOP News.
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6: Dean, let's update a couple of accidents I told you about a few minutes ago. On the I-270 northbound at the 270 spur, the accident just has the right lane blocked now. Earlier, with two left lanes blocked as well. Just one lane, the right side, is blocked at this point. Over in Belcherville, I-95 southbound between the split to the Beltway and exit 27 of the Beltway. There's an accident there. Still trying to check and see what's being blocked, if anything, through there. And our construction issue over in Virginia in Arlington, the 395 southbound between Glebe Road and Seminary Road continues till about 5 this morning. Right now, traffic is squeezing through and is backed up to Washington Boulevard. Selling your car? Watch out for fake payments, unsafe meetups, and endless haggling. You could just sell the Fitzgerald and know exactly who you're dealing with. Go to FitzBuysCars.com today. I'm John Mons, back with another check of traffic in less than 10 minutes.
7: Guys, early this Saturday morning, mainly clear, and what a beautiful day it's going to be. Also very comfortable. Temperatures this morning, somewhere between 59 and 63 degrees. The afternoon, we'll see temperatures rise to 82 to 88 degrees. Again, with lots of sunshine and a northwesterly breeze. I'm 7 News Chief Meteorologist Veronica Johnson in the First Alert Weather Center.
2: It's 2 a.m. hour, Saturday morning, June 20th. Welcome in. Temp check, we're at 67 degrees this hour. DuPont Circle this morning, 65 Germantown, 68 Annandale, 70 outside the WTLP studios. 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
1: If you're a fan of M&M's candy, be on the lookout for another new flavor that's just hit the market. According to Mars, the parent company of M&M's, the limited edition banana nut bread flavor is out and does feature the classic flavor of banana bread, also blended with that signature milk chocolate, and all is wrapped around a crunchy peanut. The release is part of a new bakery collection, which does include peanut butter cinnamon roll, lemon meringue pie, and cherry chocolate cupcake. Mars is also the makers of Three Musketeers and Milky Way bars, Skittles, and the Snickers bar. Steve Dresner, WTOP News.
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2: Bill Pulte this week taking over as acting director of national intelligence, overseeing 18 federal agencies. And he's apparently ready to start firing people involved in intelligence now, which is what, of course, President Donald Trump wants. WTOP Capitol Hill correspondent Mitchell Miller on Pulte's plans.
30: There are reports from CNN and Politico that Pulte is already drawing up plans to fire hundreds of people. At least 300 people would reportedly be ousted from the National Counterterrorism Center. The NCTC is based in McLean in Northern Virginia. It was originally headed by John Brennan, who later became CIA director and has feuded for years with President Trump. Now, CNN reports that Pulte actually went to the ODNI headquarters before DNI Tulsi Gabbard Woodward's scheduled departure. CNN reports that among his concerns was whether he would get access to a government airplane, since he often travels between Washington, Florida, and Chicago. Now, keep in mind that senators had worked furiously to try to get the president's nominee for DNI, Jay Clayton, on track to be confirmed so that the controversy over Pulte could be set aside. But after Clayton's confirmation hearing was canceled, it's unclear where that nomination is going to go.
0: And Mitch, this is what many of Pulte's congressional critics feared. What are they saying right now?
30: Right. Democrats involved in intelligence are furious. I spoke with Virginia Senator Mark Warner this week, and he expected that after the Clayton confirmation hearing was canceled, that Pulte would in fact take over as DNI, as has happened. He believes Pulte is dangerous, in part because of his efforts to go after the mortgage records of the president's political enemies, such as California Senator Adam Schiff.
5: The idea of that kind of irresponsible behavior would be now rewarded with having oversight on the 18 intelligence agencies that make up our intelligence community is a national security risk.
30: So you heard right there, the vice chair of the Senate Intelligence Committee considers the person who now oversees the entire U.S. intelligence apparatus a national security risk. Warner says he would not be surprised if a lawsuit is filed to try to oust Pulte, since the position requires national security experience he doesn't have. But if that were to take place, it could still take months before anything was resolved.
9: And then, Mitch, we have to fold in FISA into all of this, the Foreign Intelligence Surveillance Act, and what it means for the renewal of that. Congress failed to renew it because of Bill Pulte's now pulled nomination to have the job permanently.
30: Right. So, and it doesn't seem like FISA Section 702, considered a critical counterterrorism tool, is going to be approved anytime soon. Democrats, as I mentioned, are dead set against Pulte. They're not likely to go along with Republican efforts to extend legislation for FISA. So at least right now, things are really held up. FISA is the political collateral damage from all of this back and forth. Senator Warner and others had hoped their efforts to move quickly on Jay Clayton would provide an exit ramp, but that didn't happen this week.
0: On another topic, congressional criticism is not dying down over the framework agreement between U.S. and Iran, and it could have an impact on the president's defense budget, can it?
30: Big impact, Sean. The chair of the Senate Armed Services Committee, Roger Wicker, has made it clear he does not like key aspects of the agreement, including that potential $300 billion payout going to Iran for its infrastructure if it meets various provisions. Remember that a decade ago, the Obama administration was skewered for transferring under $2 billion to Iran that had been caught up in a big legal dispute over an arms deal. Defense Secretary Pete Hegseth was on Capitol Hill this week trying to drum up support for the defense budget. And the Wall Street Journal reports the Pentagon is seeking at least $80 billion related to the war effort. And that number could go much higher. But that's on top of the $1.5 trillion the Trump administration wants for the Pentagon. Right now, a lot of lawmakers just don't think that they can write a check for that kind of money.
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6: Let's start with our biggest issue of the morning. Construction going on 395 southbound between Glebe Road and Seminary Road. The three right lanes are blocked. Traffic is backed up to Washington Boulevard and creeping through with just one lane as you make your way through. In Beltsville, an accident on 95 southbound between the split to the Beltway and exit 27 of the Beltway. And we still have the accident being moved in Montgomery County in the Bethesda area. The right lane is currently blocked, I-270 northbound at the I-270 spur. Traffic brought to you by Window Nation. 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I'm John Mons, back with another check of traffic in less than 10 minutes.
7: This weekend and next weekend, the final weekend for the month of June, looking pretty similar in terms of temperatures, but this weekend we'll have some very low humidity. So make plans to get out and enjoy. We've got temperatures this morning somewhere between 59 and 63 degrees. The afternoon, 82 to 88 degrees. And on Sunday, temperatures will be maxing out somewhere between 85 and 90 degrees. Winds will shift from northwest to the south. I'm 7 News Chief Meteorologist Veronica Johnson in the First Alert Weather Center.
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2: A man named Oscar Sanchez Munoz is suspected this weekend of killing one person and injuring at least four others in a series, we're told, of highway shootings in Kansas this week. Some of those vehicles were heading to the Missouri Stadium, where at the time they were hosting the World Cup soccer tournaments. ABC Chief Investigative Correspondent Aaron Katursky with more.
17: In the shadow of the World Cup, an urgent manhunt for the suspect in a string of highway shootings. The FBI is offering a $25,000 reward for information leading to his arrest. Police say after Sanchez Munoz shot into one of the cars, the driver died when the vehicle crashed. The shootings also injured a teen and three adults, among them an Uber driver taking fans to a World Cup match at Kansas City Stadium. All of the gunfire happened within a few miles of the soccer pitch.
2: The Trump administration faces a July 3rd deadline next month to restore any exhibits they allegedly censored in the country's national parks. ABC's Peter Haralumbos has more on that.
18: A federal judge is putting pressure on the Trump administration to restore at least 51 exhibits from 37 national park sites that were removed because they, quote, inappropriately disparage Americans past or living. After ruling those changes were unlawful and accusing the Trump administration of, quote, rewriting the nation's history with a whiteout pen, federal judge Angel Kelly ordered the exhibits be restored in time for the 4th of July and denied a request from the Trump administration to further delay the changes. Peter Haralambos, ABC News.
2: Word that five people have died apparently over two especially deadly days locally on Fairfax County's roadways, all in separate crashes we're telling you about. And WTOP's Tracy Jonkey reports this morning police are pleading with drivers and pedestrians to be more careful.
19: The last 48 hours has been a dangerous time on our roadways in Fairfax County.
20: That's Deputy Chief Dalton Becker. A motorcycle crash Wednesday resulted in the first road death. In the 2 days that followed, four pedestrians were killed in four separate crashes. And Friday morning, an officer was hurt while investigating another crash.
19: Marked cruiser, so all police on the side, blocking a lane of travel, blue lights on top, a reckless driver drove right into the back.
20: The officer was treated and released. Becker said speed or reckless driving appeared to be a factor in all of them. His message, slow down, pay attention, save a life. Tracy Jonkey, WTOP News.
2: This weekend, the Justice Department is investigating after members of the San Francisco Giants players wrote Bible verses on their hats. They were protesting Pride Night at the park. Now, News Nation's Rich McHugh tells us this morning, the DOJ sees this as a religious freedom issue that those players should not have had to face.
21: In a letter, the Assistant Attorney General writes, the Civil Rights Act prohibits MLB from unreasonably burdening the rights of players with religious objections as serving as the league's vehicle for pro-pride messages. Federal law is clear. Employers must modify their uniform requirements to reasonably accommodate their employees' excuse exercise of religion. The controversy began when the San Francisco Giants were supposed to wear pride-themed uniforms on June 12th, and three players wrote Bible verses on their hats.
2: The Department of Justice is referring the league to the Equal Employment Opportunity Commission now for, quote, forcing players to support Pride Night. Stay tuned. Turning to the world of entertainment, checking stuff for you to watch this weekend. The toys are back in town at movie theaters.
22: Sweet.
23: Jesse, hello.
22: Is it as bad out there for toys as they say it is?
24: We're finding more abandoned toys each day.
25: We're down!
22: Tex invaded our house, too.
24: I don't know, Jesse. Toys are for play, but tech is...
26: That's for everything.
22: I'm losing Bonnie to this device.
2: Yes, it's Toy Story 5, and yes, the toys are once again dealing with aging kids. The big stars here are back, including Tom Hanks, Tim Allen, John Cusack, Greta Lee, and Andrew Staten. Amy Nicholson, film critic for the Los Angeles Times this morning on WTOP, with her review on the latest Toy Story movie that you're about to watch.
1: Well, I do appreciate that if Toy Story is going to come back for a fifth version of the same story, which is the toys worrying that they're being outgrown, at least they are putting the target on this device called a lily pad, which is like an all-in-one interactive device for young kids. It's given to the small child as an idea of helping her become less lonely, to make some online friends, and it turns out, of course, to make her nervous, anxious, antsy, and then the toys have to figure out how to help her make real friends in person. To be honest, I'm pretty tired of this plot. It's been basically the same setup in a Toy Story film for 30 years, but it does have tiny good jokes inside of the middle of it. The sense of like kids staring into devices being hypnotized, of parents not knowing what to do when their child seems lonely and sad, of the idea that if you click a button, you can pretend you have a friend, but it's not really a real friend.
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3: Nationals kick off their series with a loss at the Tampa Bay Rays, 5-2. C.J. Abrams and Luis Garcia Jr. had solo homers for the Nats early in the game, but that was all they could muster offensively. Nats fall, and they are now 39-37 on the season. Visit the Rays again Saturday afternoon down in St. Petersburg. In the WNBA, Mystics get another road victory, this time at the New York Liberty, 86-83. Mystics improve to 7-7 on the season. At the World Cup, first time since 1930, the United States men's soccer team has won its first two games of the World Cup. 2-0 win over Australia in Seattle. Own goal and Alex Freeman with a header. Two first half goals for Team USA, who advanced to the knockout rounds with one group stage game remaining. USA will play Turkey next Thursday in Inglewood, California. Now, status of USA's best player Christian Pulisic still very much up in the air. He did not play in the win over Australia with the calf injury. Morocco, Brazil picking up wins as the World Cup rolls on. U.S. Open Golf second round. Wyndham Clark shot a 69. Pair that with the opening round 64. He's a leader at 7 under par. 4 shots better than Xander Schauffele. For Clark, this is a 36-hole Shinnecock Hills record. Big name Rory McIlroy is 7 shots back of the leader. Frank Hanrahan, WTOP Sports.
2: 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As always, 2:27 the time on WTOP. And coming right up next half hour,
30: there's a new acting director of national intelligence who makes some lawmakers nervous. I'm Mitchell Miller. Today on the Hill.
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2: Traffic and weather on WTOP.
6: Let's start this report in Maryland, where in College Park over in Prince George's County, an accident has the off-ramp closed to the Beltway off of I-95 southbound. Also in Maryland, Bethesda, the accident earlier on 270 northbound at the 270 spur is almost cleared. Right now, only the right lane is blocked through there. And just getting a report from Virginia in Loudoun, actually Round Hill in Loudoun County, there's an accident. The right lane is blocked. That's on Leesburg Pike at West Loudoun Street. And don't forget, also in Virginia, construction moving between Glebe Road and Seminary Road on 395 southbound has the 3 right lanes blocked, and traffic is very slow moving through there. I'm John Mons, coming back with your next check of traffic in less than 10 minutes.
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7: Next week, your final full week for the month of June will feature higher humidity. So you'll want to enjoy this weekend. It is going to be quite pleasant with dry conditions, mainly clear skies this morning, and temperatures somewhere between 59 and 63 degrees. The afternoon, we'll see temperatures rise to 82 to 88 degrees. On Sunday, high temperatures a little higher at 85 to 90 degrees. I'm 7 News Chief Meteorologist Veronica Johnson in the First Alert Weather Center.
2: We are checking the airport temps now. 71 degrees this 2 a.m. hour. Reagan National, this check, 69. BWI Marshall, 70. Dulles, 71. Outside the WTOP studio.
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2: You're with us this 2 a.m. hour. I'm Dean Lane. Pablo Rocco is our producer. Our top story this half hour, a huge development to update you on when it comes to the legal challenge right now that we're looking at against President Trump's so-called anti-weaponization fund we've been talking about. That is the fund that he wanted for his allies to get compensated if they felt they were wronged by the Biden administration's Justice Department. Now, that ended up in court because of a lawsuit from a coalition of nonprofits saying that's illegal. There's a new issue this morning. The Department of Justice on Friday did not apparently obey the judge's request to provide a statement into federal court saying that they no longer will be looking at such a fund as a possibility, as Acting Attorney General Todd Blanche told members of Congress. Scott McFarlane is a WTOP contributor, of course, and chief Washington correspondent at Midas Touch Network.
13: Five-page court filing from the Department of Justice saying they do not have to put in writing anything about the slush fund with the court in Alexandria. The judge in Alexandria ordered them to submit in writing that they will not move forward with this $1.8 billion wildly controversial fund for convicted criminals. But the Department of Justice is arguing the Attorney General has said it aloud and that that's enough. There are all kinds of skeptics, Sean and Ann, in skepticism that because they're not putting it in writing, the administration's going to try to move forward with this through a sleight of hand or a backdoor some way and continue using taxpayer money for this purpose.
2: There are apparently four other legal challenges, including one in D.C. regarding the new anti-weaponization fund. We will update you as we learn more. WTOP at 2:32 Saturday morning. While the U.S. has been focused on the war with Iran, Ukraine has apparently methodically chipped away at Russia's military dominance. And now Ukraine is widely perceived to be winning this war. WTOP's national security correspondent J.J. Green.
14: Massive numbers of Ukrainian drones are striking closer and closer to the Kremlin. Many believe they were completely dependent on the West for weapons, but that's not the case. They've done it almost completely on their own. And they didn't just start when this war started.
15: Ukraine was the source of engines for military equipment, for aircraft, for rocket engines. They were all built in Ukraine. So they have a lot of engineers and a lot of industrial capacity.
14: Former U.S. Ambassador to NATO, Kurt Volker, says it started during the Cold War.
15: They also, when this full-scale invasion broke out, everything the Russians threw at them, they took a look at, they tested, they learned from, and they improved on it.
14: And so much so that the world is again starting to go to Ukraine for their advice on how to deal with Russian weapons. In fact, in terms of drones, their drones are way far and above better than the ones Russia's using because their technology is much more modern and it's much more expansive.
2: WTOP Saturday morning at 2:34. The Kennedy Center apparently wants more time to comply with deadlines as it fights against a lawsuit over its planned two-year closing ordered by President Donald Trump, as you may remember. The center's Trump-appointed board says it needs now time to determine what they're doing about renovations. Now, the filing says the first option would be to close the center while renovation takes place. The second would be to put on limited events in parts of the complex not affected by construction. And the third option on the table is to close the Kennedy Center altogether periodically while handling major repairs. The center's planned closure has been indefinitely blocked now by a federal judge who ruled its board had illegally voted in favor of the president's shutdown plan. Stay tuned. To Capitol Hill now, Saturday morning, where there's congressional concern this morning about the new acting director of national intelligence. We're talking, of course, about Bill Pulte, who took over management of the 18 intelligence agencies on Friday on what is supposed to be a temporary basis, even though he has no national security experience and is known primarily as a Trump loyalist. Let's get more from WTOP Capitol Hill correspondent Mitchell Miller, Saturday morning, today on the Hill.
30: Given all that's happened this week, Virginia Senator Mark Warner, the ranking Democrat on the Senate Intelligence Committee, says,
8: I don't think this president gives a damn about Americans' national security.
30: President Trump forced the cancellation of a confirmation hearing for his own nominee to become the new DNI, Jay Clayton. And with Tulsi Gabbard stepping down, that leaves Bill Pulte heading up the nation's intelligence agencies. Warner says Pulte has shown an eagerness to go after the president's enemies while heading a federal housing agency, and he worries he'll try to meddle with the midterms if he stays on as DNI in the coming months.
8: I am terrified that Bill Pulte could fabricate a piece of intelligence or take a piece of intelligence and use that as an excuse to try to interfere in our elections.
30: On Capitol Hill, Mitchell Miller, WTOP News.
2: 2:36 Saturday morning. President Trump unveiled the new Air Force One on Friday. It is a luxury Boeing jet donated, as you may remember, by the government of Qatar that has been painted red, white, and blue and adorned with the words United States of America. News Nation's Kelly Meyer has more on that.
16: This was the plane we were talking about last year when we were in Doha, talking about this gift from the Qatari government. The president confirming that. He did say that this came from the government of Qatar. He also said that the existing Air Force One looks, quote, ridiculous on the world stage, and estimated that the aircraft behind him is double the size of the existing fleet. He said, you have never seen or will never see anything like this. He also talked about the beautiful waving flag on it because our country is doing so well.
2: The Air Force says the new plane will be in use very soon. We'll keep you updated here on WTOP.
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2: Saturday morning, June 20th. 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An update on traffic and weather in just 1 minute.
19: ABC News, I'm Dave Packer. Tropical storm Arthur left behind a lot of water. It's still a threat. ABC's Morgan Norwood.
20: The heat-fueled remnants of tropical storm Arthur flooding communities in Stone County, Mississippi. And here in Baldwin County, Alabama, east of Mobile, roads inundated. Millions in the Midwest cleaning up from devastating tornadoes.
19: We're hearing from a U.S. official that Trump administration special envoy Steve Witkoff is meeting with Jared Kushner in Switzerland. This is peace talks between the U.S. and Iran, originally set to begin Friday, were postponed. Iran wants to see Israel's attacks on Hezbollah stop. At least one person dead, many injured after a massive fire broke out at an oceanfront resort in the Dominican Republic. A passenger train collision in England, north of London, leaving one person dead, dozens injured. President Trump accusing vandals of being behind the peeling paint at the Lincoln Memorial Reflecting Pool service, providing no evidence. This is ABC News.
2: WTOP at 2:38. Traffic and weather on the 8th. Good morning to John Munns in the WTOP Traffic Center.
6: Thanks a lot, Dean. Let's start off in Maryland, where we still have that accident. The right off-ramp is closed from I-95 southbound to the Beltway exit 27. Also, the Bethesda accident that happened a while back still has the right lane blocked. That's the I-270 northbound at the 270 spur. In Loudoun County over by Round Hill, Leesburg Pike eastbound at West Loudoun Street, that has the right lane blocked due to an accident. And we have construction that is ongoing till about 5 this morning with the three right lanes blocked on 395 southbound between Glebe Road and Seminary. Due to less volume of traffic, things seem to be getting through there in that one lane that is still open. I'm John Mons. We'll check traffic again in less than 10 minutes.
2: Now it's over to the PJ Fitzpatrick Home Improvement Weather Desk Saturday morning for your home's window, siding, doors, and bath. 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Here now, 7 News First Alert Chief Meteorologist Veronica Johnson with that weekend forecast sounds pretty nice.
7: This weekend and next weekend, the final weekend for the month of June, looking pretty similar in terms of temperatures, but this weekend will have some very low humidity. So make plans to get out and enjoy. We've got temperatures this morning somewhere between 59 and 63 degrees. The afternoon, 82 to 88 degrees. And on Sunday, temperatures will be maxing out somewhere between 85 and 90 degrees. Winds will shift from northwest to the south. I'm 7 News Chief Meteorologist Veronica Johnson in the First Alert Weather Center.
2: We're at 65 Fort Belvoir, 72 Foggy Bottom, 67 Silver Spring, 2 a.m. hour, Saturday morning, June 20th, 71 and holding outside the WTOP

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1: Dads who love Japanese cuisine, I've got something else for you. Little Blackbird here in DC has been doing an entire Japanese Wagyu week. So all week they've been featuring all different kinds of Wagyu in a lot of different ways. Mm-hmm. Now there happens to be a huge dinner on Saturday night if you want to start the celebrations early. But my understanding is that the dishes are delicious. And if you are a Wagyu fan, this one is definitely for you.
2: Now, what if Dad is a beer fan? What's happening around town this weekend?
1: Well, if he is a beer fan, if he's a cocktail fan, or if he's a wine fan, I got you. So beer lovers, Church Key has their Beer Academy, which is now in its seventh year. They actually have half year memberships on sale right now. And this is a craft beer club. It's led by Greg Engert, who I think is on WTOP sometimes because he's like the nation's leading expert on beer.
2: Oh, yes.
1: So there's... You know him. So there's quarterly classes and beers and fabulous topics. For the beer lover, this is a must. For the cocktail lover, from Show of Hands, which is an incredible cocktail bar at the Roost, they have multiple club memberships, but their cocktail club delivers monthly boxes of handcrafted bottled cocktails, and it's all curated by spirits director Nick Farrell. And then lastly, Decanter, which is this wonderful wine bar, one on Cap Hill and one in Alexandria. They do a summer wine pack, and it's such a perfect Father's Day gift, especially for the wine lover. It's a hand-curated trio. It's all organic. It's all from small independent producers. I mean, it's just such a great, great gift.
2: You know, the weather is going to be great this weekend, and if Dad is a crab fan, we've got a couple of close-by options.
1: Yes, that's so true. So for crabs, you want to hit Cowbell, which is new at Union Market. They put together an amazing crab offering with those crushes. I had never had crushes before. Have you had, Mark?
2: Oh,
1: they're amazing.
2: Mm-hmm.
1: They're delicious and they go really well with the crab. And then, of course, you cannot forget the Ocean City in DC experience, Quarter Deck. They're in Arlington. It's an institution. They've got the blue crabs, the drinks. You're right over the bridge. I mean, what a way to pound out Dad's frustration while eating delicious crabs.
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3: It has been a very interesting week of twists and turns in the murder case against the Maryland native charged with killing United Healthcare CEO Brian Thompson. Nearly 2 years ago is when it happened on a New York street. On Wednesday this week, it was disclosed that the attorneys for Luigi Mangione were apparently going to argue that he was experiencing an extreme emotional disturbance at the time of this murder. That changed one day later, when his defense team withdrew the psychiatric defense. ABC News legal analyst Royal Oaks joining WTOP to break down what's happening in this case.
8: It's a very bizarre development. Now, it wasn't a brand new thing because way back in September of 2025,

0: The defense gave notice to the prosecution they might consider a psychiatric defense. But as you say, when we heard, yes, they're going with it. And now the very next day, a total reversal. Couple of possibilities. Now that they have to hand over psychiatric records if they're going to pursue the psychiatric defense, maybe those records weren't as helpful as the defense hoped. Or maybe on reflection, the defense thought that the prosecution would actually be benefited by information in those records.
1: What would have been the potential benefit to Mangione with that psychiatric defense?
0: Shaving years off of his prison sentence. If he's convicted of murder in the state court or interstate stalking in the federal court, he could go to prison for life. But if, in fact, he killed as a result of this emotional disturbance, the jury could say, well, he's guilty of manslaughter, not murder. That's 5 to 25 years in prison at most, far less than murder.
2: Royal, there's a report from NBC News that the defense team felt the federal case is going to hamper efforts to present the emotional disturbance defense. How would that have worked? Can you elaborate on what that might have been happening there?
0: Yeah, I think that may be the key. The federal charge of interstate stalking, because it's in connection with a murder, there's no generic federal murder statute, that could have resulted, as they say, in a life in prison sentence. Now, if Mangione wanted to use his shrink's records in the state court proceeding, it might help him get down to manslaughter. But there's no murder versus manslaughter connection in federal court. It's simply either interstate stalking or not. Now, in that event, if there's something in those psychiatric records that really wouldn't help him or could even hurt him in the stalking case, that's a reason for the defense to say, forget it, we're not going to use it in either trial.
1: The state trial is set to start in September, the federal trial in October. What do you think we can expect from both of these, given this celebrity status that Mangione has developed after the killing?
0: Well, there's going to be a tsunami of coverage, of course. And let's face it, people are calling it about things like Luigi justice or cheekbone justice. The fact of the matter is, he doesn't have to use a public defender because people are sending him gobs of money because they're either fond of him or they're fond of his message, which is the insurance industry is out of control. They're killing people. I was overcome by rage. That kind of thing could be a real wild card, so that even if the evidence of guilt is overwhelming, all you need is one juror to say, you know what, I'm just not going to go for murder, and or you could have a hung jury.
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4: Let's take a look around the DMV and see what's happening. Starting in Prince George's County, we have an accident. The right off-ramp from 95 southbound to the Beltway exit 27 is closed right now due to an earlier accident. Also in Maryland, Bethesda, accident, right lane blocked, right shoulder blocked, I-270 northbound at the I-270 spur. In Loudoun County, over in Round Hill, an accident has the right lane blocked. That's on Leesburg Pike eastbound at West Loudoun Street. And we continue with that construction project going on with three lanes blocked, 395 southbound between Glebe Road and Seminary Road. Traffic is easing through due to less volume. I'm John Mons, checking back with your latest traffic in less than 10 minutes.
5: Oh, my goodness. We've got an amazing weekend of weather ahead. Temperatures this morning ranging from 59 to 63 degrees. We'll have a high temperature of 82 to 88. And then on Sunday, temperatures in the morning will be a little higher, running close to about 61 to 67 degrees with a high temperature of 85 to 90 degrees. Lots of sunshine this weekend and, best of all, low humidity. I'm 7 News Chief Meteorologist Veronica Johnson in the First Alert Weather Center.
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3: Out west, caution on California's coast. It's been described as sneaker waves, quote unquote, and they've been blamed apparently for a number of injuries and deaths. ABC's Alex Stone reports from Santa Monica, California this morning.
9: State officials along the California coast warning about dangerous so-called sneaker waves.
10: Be very careful and never turn your back to the ocean, as these waves can sneak up on you literally and sweep you out into the water.
9: After a mother and her young daughter were knocked into the ocean while walking along a San Francisco beach, they're in serious condition. Two college students died after being swept off a beach near Santa Cruz. And in Laguna Beach, a 5-year-old girl was killed after waves pulled her into the sea.
3: It's Father's Day weekend, in case you didn't know that, a time when families mark the special meaning of dad. WTOP's Valerie Monk has the story Saturday morning of a local dad who is also a law professor and has a brand new book that looks at fatherhood.
11: Father's Day is that one time that's really highlighted when we can really think about what that means to be a child's father.
12: Jeremy Duru is a professor at American University's Washington College of Law, and his book, co-authored by his longtime friend and fellow law housemate Shawnee King, is called You Are My Favorite Story. He said it's about all the small moments in fatherhood.
11: The time when you encourage your child to go swimming for the first time, picking them up for school, how much fun it is to do your work with them while they're doing their homework next to you, all the small precious moments.
12: Duru grew up in the DC area and has 3 boys. He said that his book is about sharing stories, but also about guiding his kids for when they are fathers.
11: And I hope with the book is to allow fathers who may not have that instinct to express love in that way to do so through the book.
12: Valerie Bonk, WTOP News.
3: WTOP announced this week the winners of the 13th annual Top Workplaces Awards. Hundreds packing into Capital One Hall and Tyson's for the event as employers from across the D.C. region were honored. WTOP's Jimmy Alexander was there looking for the secret to success.
13: Oh my God, over the moon to be acknowledged here in the DMV area.
14: Nyla Worthman is president and CEO of the Rock Creek Foundation, which provides mental health and developmental disability services.
13: You have to recognize people for the amazing work, that hard work that they do every day. You have to be willing to pivot when things aren't working and be flexible at all times.
15: The fact that this is the result of an anonymous survey by our workforce and kind of reinforces the type of company that we're trying to create, it feels fantastic.
14: Jason Greenewald is the CEO of the Nakapunas Company, a group whose federal IT logistics and environmental work help power programs for Native Hawaiians. And one of the reasons he said the company was ranked number one in the largest employers category, one of 4 groups recognized, is...
15: You got to make it really fun. We spent more of our waking days with our work families than we do with our real families. It should be fun.
14: From Tyson's, Jimmy Alexander, WTOP News.
3: 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To the world of entertainment, have you heard about this one? Taylor Swift's song for Toy Story is here.
16: Came back when it mattered, I saw.
17: Taylor Swift dropped the original song for Toy Story 5, I Knew It, I Knew You, and gave fans an inside look at her process. Swift posted a video from inside the studio explaining how it all went down after screening the film at 11 that morning.
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17: She added that she was about to play the song for former Disney head Bob Iger at 9 that night, meaning she traveled home and wrote and recorded the entire track in roughly 8 hours. Toy Story 5 is in theaters now. Michelle Polino, Fox News.
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19: 2 games into the Men's World Cup and the United States looking pretty good. 2-0 win over Australia, already beat Paraguay 4-1, and Team USA has advanced to the knockout rounds by going 2-0 so far. They got 1 more game left in Group D play against Turkey next Thursday, and we'll see the status of Christian Pulisic moving forward. He did not play in the victory over Australia because of that lingering calf injury. Also picking up wins at the World Cup were Morocco and Brazil. Nationals kicked off their series at the Tampa Bay Rays with a humbling 5-2 loss. C.J. Abrams, Luis Garcia Jr. did have solo homers for the Nats. Miles Michaelis taking the pitching L. D.C.'s now 39-37. Visit the Rays Saturday afternoon just after 4 o'clock. Mystics pick up a road victory, second in a row, in fact, away from D.C., going into Brooklyn and beating the New York Liberty 86-83. Mystics now 7-7 on the season. At the U.S. Open Golf Tournament from Shinnecock Hills, Wyndham Clark setting a 36-hole record at Shinnecock Hills, going 7 under par, 4 shots better than Xander Schauffele. Clark shooting a 69 for the second round. His first round was a 64. Notables Rory McIlroy, 7 shots back of the lead. Frank Hanrahan, WTOP Sports.
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3: It's Saturday morning, June 20th. Welcome in for the ride. Glad you're with us. Time now is 2:58. Traffic and weather on the 8th to John Munns now in the WTOP Traffic Center this morning.
4: Dean, earlier this morning we had construction going on 395 southbound between Glebe Road and Seminary that had traffic jammed. But right now with less volume, even though the 3 right lanes are still blocked, things are moving through without issue, it seems. College Park, there's an accident. I-95 southbound off-ramp to the Beltway. Exit 27, the right off-ramp is closed. And in Loudoun County, over by Round Hill, an accident has the right lane blocked. That's on Leesburg Pike eastbound at West Loudoun Street. 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I'm John Mons, back in less than 10 minutes with your next check of traffic.
5: Oh, my goodness. We've got an amazing weekend of weather ahead. Temperatures this morning ranging from 59 to 63 degrees. We'll have a high temperature of 82 to 88. And then on Sunday, temperatures in the morning will be a little higher, running close to about 61 to 67 degrees with a high temperature of 85. To 90 degrees. Lots of sunshine this weekend, and best of all, low humidity. I'm 7 News Chief Meteorologist Veronica Johnson in the First Alert Weather Center.
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3: Good Saturday morning, June 20th. Welcome in. I'm Dean Lane. Coming up this 3 a.m. hour, soccer fans had a great afternoon for ID at a watch party on the mall.
28: How one of the World Cup's least appealing matches are helping budget-conscious fans. I'm Jose Umana.
29: A Prince George's County church remembers the people that history tried to erase. I'm Tariq King.
30: Is it legal to buy and use fireworks? That depends on where you live. I'm Kate Ryan.
31: From ABC News, I'm Dave Packer. President Trump Friday touting the deal with Iran that's reopened a key shipping channel.
32: Those ships are flowing out of the Hormuz Strait like nobody's ever seen before, actually. There were a lot of them, about 700 of them, and they're pouring out. The oil is all over the place.
31: But those negotiations with Iran on pause. Iran wants Israel to stop attacking Hezbollah. ABC's Mary Bruce.
0: Vice President J.D. Vance was expected to be in Switzerland to kick off the next phase of talks to determine the future of Iran's nuclear program. But before he could leave, Iran postponing because Israel was still trading attacks with Hezbollah in Lebanon. Vance has taken a strikingly harsh tone towards Israel.
1: You're a country of 9 million people. You can't just kill your way out of solving every single national security problem that you have.
0: Israel wasn't included in that deal.
31: Now, Special Envoy Steve Witkoff is en route to Switzerland, where Jared Kushner is expected to join him, says a U.S. official. Severe weather across the south in the wake of what was Tropical Storm Arthur in Atlanta. A massive tree came crashing through the roof of Uchenna Godwin Offers rental house.
2: Power is out in the whole place. The house started shaking and the ceiling started opening up.
6: It sounds like loud thunder, but like very close.
31: Trump administration officials insist they no longer plan to distribute money from an anti-weaponization fund stemming from the president's settled lawsuit against the IRS.
7: Judge Leonie Brinkema, who's already issued an injunction blocking the anti-weaponization fund, has said she would dismiss the lawsuit over it if senior Justice Department officials swear in a declaration that it's truly dead. Instead, the department responds to the judge by saying she can't make the officials do that. Rather than putting forward a sworn declaration in her court, they're pointing to Acting Attorney General Todd Blanche's pledge in a congressional hearing that the fund isn't moving forward.
31: ABC Stephen Portnoy. One person dead, more than 90 injured after two passenger trains collided in England north of London Friday. 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
8: 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It's Saturday morning, June 20th, 2026. Clear to partly cloudy this overnight early morning. Later today, this Saturday, sunny to partly cloudy, breezy. Veronica says the high should be 83 to 87, 70 now. Good morning to you. I'm Dean Lane. Sports topping the news this morning. The U.S. national soccer team beat Australia 2-0 this week in a critical World Cup match in Seattle. Americans have been closely watching the action, and FIFA set up a huge watch party on the National Mall Friday.
9: Several thousand fans packed onto the National Mall with a backdrop of the U.S. Capitol in the background, overlooking a giant scoreboard with huge speakers blasting out the play-by-play. Fans are coming from around the world. One man I talked to was from Bangkok, Thailand, in Washington visiting his family, coming to the mall to watch the game. Others are local. Brian Siegel is from Rockville.
10: It's great. There's a lot of excitement here. People are just, you know, happy to come together, watch soccer, beautiful game, and it's a beautiful place.
9: Soccer fan Angel Balbueno is originally from Peru. He now is completely behind the U.S. team as it advances deeper into the tournament.
11: We haven't made it out of the group stage in quite some time, so it's progressive for the U.S. I know we're turning over a new leaf with soccer, so shout out to Mauricio Pochettino trying to do his thing.
9: On the National Mall, Dan Ronan, WTOP News.
8: Now, this year's World Cup has been seen packed stadiums with the different games, with spectators from all around the world, in fact. But the surging ticket prices for this have left fans who cannot afford them watching the tournament matches at home. The World Cup is less appealing. Certain games are becoming options now on a budget for conscious fans.
12: For Juan Velosa of Maryland, going to the World Cup is more than a bucket list item.
13: It's just once-in-a-lifetime opportunity to go to a dream event like this.
12: With FIFA using dynamic pricing for its ticket, paying thousands of dollars to watch his native Colombia play became a price too high to justify.
13: It's sad to think that you can't go see your team because that's kind of like the top thing on your list that you want to do.
12: Instead, Velosa will head to Philadelphia to live out his World Cup dream, watching tournament debutants Curaçao take on the Ivory Coast for $270. What excites him about the game?
13: I would say just the people. More than the game itself, I want to see how everyone else is experiencing this and have a good time.
12: Jose Umana, WTOP News.
8: WTOP News time, now 3:04. In other news, on this Juneteenth that just passed Friday, which marks the day way back in 1865 that slaves in Galveston, Texas, were then told they were finally free. A Catholic church in Prince George's County is shining new light this weekend on the lives of hundreds of people enslaved on its grounds by Jesuit priests and the unmarked graves discovered on the hillside.
15: Sacred Heart Catholic Church stands on the grounds of the former White Marsh Plantation in Bowie,
29: The church marked Juneteenth with a ceremony unveiling new historical storyboards honoring the hundreds of men, women, and children enslaved by Jesuit priests at White Marsh. In 2022, archaeological surveys on the grounds of Sacred Heart's hillside uncovered what are believed to be the unmarked graves of hundreds of people who had been enslaved there. Kevin Porter of the White Marsh Historical Society says the work is now about preserving what's been uncovered.
4: We're still digging through archives, through church records, other archives in D.C. to put the pieces together to reconstruct these families and form outreach to descendants to let them know.
29: Porter says a permanent memorial is planned.
4: We are working on constructing a memorial that will list all the names that we have discovered at this site.
29: And for him, the mission is personal.
4: I want to make sure that my future generation understands their history. When they come here, I want them to know their history.
29: In Bowie, Tariq King, WTOP News.
3: 3:06 on your Saturday morning. As we've been reporting here this week on WTOP, the reflecting pool on the National Mall is looking more green these days than the usual blue that you're looking for because of algae growing along the bottom, we're told, of the pool. And in recent days, material used to paint the bottom of the pool in this process has apparently started to peel away and float to the top. Now, President Trump says that these issues were caused by vandals. In a post on Truth Social this week, our nation's leader says vandals used chemicals to ruin the recent work done to the pool. The president also accused ABC News reporter Jonathan Carl of reaching himself into the pool to peel off the blue material on the surface itself. President Trump says law enforcement is actively investigating this alleged vandalism. Stay tuned. It's 3:07 on WTOP. Fire officials, just in time for the holiday, they always urge area residents to leave fireworks to the professionals, but you can buy some types of fireworks in the district. Just be aware that you can't set them off in many neighboring communities. WTOP's Kate Ryan reports on the patchwork of regulations across the region on this.
30: You can buy a variety of fireworks for your own use in D.C., D.C. Deputy Fire Chief Edward Kaufman.
14: Legal consumer fireworks in a district include sparklers that are less than 20 inches in length, fountains, cones, colored lights, and paper caps.
30: But, he says,
14: any firework that moves, flies, or launches a projectile is illegal in the District of Columbia.
30: In Arlington County, certain types of fireworks are okay, but can only be used on private property. And in Montgomery and Prince George's counties, along with Alexandria City, it is a no-go for any type of fireworks, including sparklers. Bottom line, say fire officials like Montgomery County's Battalion Chief Jeffrey Ewart.
15: Protect your family, your neighbors, and our first responders by leaving the fireworks to the professionals.
30: Kate Ryan, WTOP News.
3: It's Saturday, June 20th. Finally, we made it to the weekend. Feel the beat and the
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3: Where the time now is 3:00. Traffic and weather on the 8th, and good morning this Saturday to John Mons in the WTOP Traffic Center with us.
17: Dean, thanks a lot. We're going over to Prince George's County where a new accident, single car accident on Crane Highway southbound between Sylvan Drive and Forest Drive Columbia Way as the southbound lanes fully closed. Try a different way to get around there. Also in Prince George's County, still on a 95 southbound off-ramp to the Beltway exit 27. That off-ramp is closed. In Virginia, the accident that's blocking the right lane at Leesburg Pike eastbound at West Loudoun Street continues over in the Round Hill area. And we still have the construction going on southbound 395 between Glebe Road and Seminary Road. Traffic's moving through, though, almost back up to speed, even though there's only one lane to get you through. The WTOP newsroom is furnished by Regency Furniture. 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Save up to 85% at Regency Furniture in Waldorf. I'm John Mons, back with your next check of traffic in less than 10 minutes.
3: Veronica's got a look at the forecast for us this morning as we roll into this weekend together. Not too bad.
5: Well, with all the events and activities going on around D.C. this weekend, our weather perfect. Boy, we sure lucked out because next week for the final week of June, we'll have higher humidity and several rain and thunderstorm chances. So perfect weather for this weekend. Now, this morning's temperatures are in the upper 50s to lower 60s. We'll see afternoon temperatures in the lower to upper 80s. And it's mid to upper 80s on Sunday. In fact, D.C. could hit 90 degrees. I'm 7 News Chief Meteorologist Veronica Johnson in the First Alert Weather Center.
3: 66 Rockville, 67 Ashburn. You're waking up to 66 degrees with us. In Fort Washington, 70 outside the WTOP studios. 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Where we bring you money news. At 10 and 40, Steve here to wrap your business week.
9: It's being described as a setback for the footwear industry as Under Armour announced it's closing its Portland, Oregon office and moving most of the jobs to New York and its corporate office space in Baltimore. Footwear sales were down 10.8% last year to about $1.1 billion amid a broader decline in Under Armour's business. Its stock has lost 70% of its value over the past 5 years. Currently, Under Armour does operate 14 retail stores in the D.C. area. Steve Dresner, WTOP News.
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3: A series of phone calls from a concerned mother helped set in motion what turned out to be a nationwide investigation that uncovered an alleged plot to attack last Sunday's UFC Freedom 250 event at the White House over the weekend. It led to the arrest then of one of the suspects. ABC News obtained phone calls made to the Knox County Sheriff's Office in Ohio during that period, including one apparently by the mother of a 19-year-old who now faces this morning charges in that alleged plot. Jack Dottie is Justice and Homeland Security reporter with ABC News, joining WTOP with more on what that phone call revealed.
33: This phone call that this mother made started off initially as a phone call that she made to her cousin. Her cousin happens to be the chief deputy in Knox County, Ohio, and she made a personal call to him because she was concerned about her son. He recommended that she call the sheriff's office. And he also took action and called the sheriff's office himself. He called his own office and said, hey, can you send a police officer to her house? They need help with their son. And then she followed up with a phone call of her own explaining that she was very concerned about some of the things that her son had been saying and doing, including he'd been amassing firearms and ammunition and had some plans perhaps to take action on that. And she was concerned about that. And this quickly escalated into an investigation that turned into a federal investigation spanning across the country with people charged in California, Missouri, Nebraska, and of course, Tyson Proper, her son in Ohio, was also charged in this. Their plot had to do with they were targeting, apparently, according to authorities, the UFC event that occurred last weekend here in Washington at the White House.
0: What have investigators learned about the motivations and goals with this plot?
33: Well, it's interesting. Some of the motivations have to do with things like, at least what's described by investigators as Jeffrey Epstein was something that animated this group. Things like concern over data centers were concerning to this group and a part of their discussions. Government corruption was something that people in this group were animated about. And so they had sort of a mixture of motivations and grievances, but they apparently were planning to come to Washington to try to take action. Their broader goals appear to be having to do with perhaps tearing the government down so it could be rebuilt. They saw this as almost a revolutionary moment for them, in at least their planning.
0: If this call hadn't come in from the mother, does it appear that this plot was fully formed, that it could have actually led to an attack?
33: Well, I think the call was significant in that it allowed authorities to get insight into what this group was that doesn't appear to have been on the radar at all. This group initially appears to have been formed through communications on TikTok and then gravitated to other social media platforms, including Discord, including Signal, as an encrypted platform that they could communicate more securely. But it's difficult to know how far along they were in their planning and whether they were really intent on going. All the defendants were arrested in or near their homes in states as far away as California. None of them had really taken significant action to get anywhere near Washington. None of them arrested around Washington. However, there are many, many defendants or many, many people that are still being sought. There are other people that were in these chat groups that authorities are still trying to identify and locate. And so it's unclear whether there will be more charges or whether other people will be identified that might be closer to the Capitol.
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17: In Bowie, a one-car accident on Crane Highway southbound from Sylvan Drive to Forest Drive, Columbia Way, has the lanes fully closed at this point. In College Park, an accident, the right off-ramp is closed on the I-95 southbound off-ramp to the Beltway exit 27. And don't forget construction moving through 395 southbound Glebe Road to Seminary Road. It was packed a little earlier this morning, but right now with those three right lanes blocked, traffic is getting by to the left, so not a bad situation at all. I'm John Mons, back with your next check of traffic in less than 10 minutes.
5: Next week, your final full week for the month of June will feature higher humidity. So you'll want to enjoy this weekend. It is going to be quite pleasant with dry conditions, mainly clear skies this morning, and temperatures somewhere between 59 and 63 degrees. The afternoon, we'll see temperatures rise to 82 to 88 degrees. On Sunday, high temperatures a little higher at 85 to 90 degrees. I'm 7 News Chief Meteorologist Veronica Johnson in the First Alert Weather Center.
3: And coming right up on WTOP this morning for you.
2: A dangerous 48 hours on Fairfax County roads. I'm Tracy Jonke.
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3: Attorneys for Luigi Mangione will no longer apparently pursue, in this case, a psychiatric defense in his state murder trial for the death of the United Healthcare CEO, Brian Thompson. News Nation's Marcus Espinosa.
10: The move coming just one day after his attorneys shared their plan to pursue this defense, which would have asserted that Mangione was under extreme emotional distress when he allegedly killed Thompson and claimed that this distress was the reason in which he committed that crime. Now, the decision was announced on Wednesday in court when the judge in New York State Court announced he planned then to unseal records related to Mangione's affirmative psychiatric defense and emotional distress. Now, this defense is somewhat unusual, quite unusual, in fact, in criminal cases like this. And while if successful, it wouldn't have gotten Mangione out of prison, it would have lowered his charge from murder in the second degree to first degree manslaughter. So on Thursday, the defense team seemingly changing their mind and then dropping their plan to use this extreme emotional distress defense, and the judge reversing that initial decision then to unseal those documents. So this change of direction coming after the defense team faced a deadline to provide prosecutors with the evidence needed for this claim. But the initial decision to pursue the emotional distress defense, that came after a secretive hearing held by the judge away from the eyes of the press and public and the growing public crowds. Now, on June 3rd, a closed door virtual hearing that took place where pretrial matters, they were discussed and no press again allowed to attend. No information on what decisions may have been made in that meeting were released to the public. With the deadline the defense faced to provide evidence of extreme emotional distress, some have suggested that the court records of that secretive hearing, they may have been part of that evidence, raising questions on what exactly was discussed away from the many eyes following this case. If this trial will stay on track for September, if this gets delayed, it also triggers then a delay in the federal trial, which has already been postponed 2 times.
3: On WTOP this early Saturday morning, that's News Nation's Marcus Espinosa. President Trump this week, Friday, unveiling the brand new Air Force One gifted to him, you may remember, by the government of Qatar. ABC Chief White House Correspondent Mary Bruce.
11: The Pentagon spent 1 year and hundreds of millions of taxpayer dollars to retrofit the plane and make security upgrades. And when Trump leaves office, the plane will leave with him, ownership to be transferred to his presidential library.
12: This plane was transformed into a flying White House at a level of luxury that nobody's ever seen before.
11: The president then signing a panel of the plane.
3: The president accepted the gift of the jet despite objections at the time from some that doing so from a foreign government is illegal. Stay tuned. Here at home, Fairfax County roads have been deadly, actually, over the past couple of days. Police say this morning 4 pedestrians and a motorcyclist have died, all in separate crashes. WTOP's Tracy Jonke reports Saturday morning. Police say they have never seen anything like it.
13: In my 30 years, I don't remember this many within this short time span.
14: Says Fairfax County Police Deputy Chief Dalton Becker, who called the news conference Friday because so many people had died on the county's roads in the span of 48 hours. The backdrop for the briefing, Richmond Highway. A man died early Thursday after being struck by 2 vehicles near Huntington.
13: But other roadways such as Little River Turnpike, Gallows Road, and Leesburg Pike have been deadly for us the last few days.
14: Becker says alcohol appears to be a factor in some crashes, speed in all, and none of the pedestrians were at crossings. Tracy Jonke, WTOP News.
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15: Many passengers fly with the mistaken assumption that their plane has been sitting there for hours just waiting for them. 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
1: Nationals kick off their series with a loss at the Tampa Bay Rays, 5-2. C.J. Abrams and Luis Garcia Jr. had solo homers for the Nats early in the game, but that was all they could muster offensively. Nats fall, and they are now 39-37 on the season. Visit the Rays again Saturday afternoon down in St. Petersburg. In the WNBA, Mystics get another road victory, this time at the New York Liberty, 86-83. Mystics improve to 7-7 on the season. At the World Cup, first time since 1930. The United States men's soccer team has won its first two games of the World Cup. 2-0 win over Australia in Seattle. Own goal and Alex Freeman with a header. Two first-half goals for Team USA, who advanced to the knockout rounds with one group stage game remaining. USA will play Turkey next Thursday in Inglewood, California. Now, status of USA's best player Christian Pulisic still very much up in the air. He did not play in the win over Australia with the calf injury. Morocco, Brazil picking up wins as the World Cup rolls on. U.S. Open Golf second round. Wyndham Clark shot a 69. Pair that with the opening round 64. He's a leader at 7 under par. Four shots better than Xander Schauffele. For Clark, this is a 36-hole Shinnecock Hills record. Big name Rory McIlroy is 7 shots back of the leader. Frank Hanrahan, WTOP Sports.
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3: Traffic and weather on WTOP.
21: In Bowie, a one-car accident on Crane Highway southbound from Sylvan Drive to Forest Drive, Columbia Way, has the lanes fully closed at this point. In College Park, an accident, the right off-ramp is closed on the I-95 southbound off-ramp to the Beltway exit 27. And don't forget construction moving through 395 southbound Glebe Road to Seminary Road. It was packed a little earlier this morning, but right now with those three right lanes blocked, traffic is getting by to the left, so not a bad situation at all. I'm John Mons, back with your next check of traffic in less than 10 minutes.
5: Next week, your final full week for the month of June will feature higher humidity. So you'll want to enjoy this weekend. It is going to be quite pleasant with dry conditions, mainly clear skies this morning, and temperatures somewhere between 59 and 63 degrees. The afternoon, we'll see temperatures rise to 82 to 88 degrees. On Sunday, high temperatures a little higher at 85 to 90. Degrees. I'm 7 News Chief Meteorologist Veronica Johnson in the First Alert Weather Center.
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3: Good Saturday morning, June 20th. Finally, the weekend's here. Thanks for sharing it with us this early 3 a.m. hour. Welcome in. I'm Dean Lane. Pablo Rocco is our producer. Among the top stories we're following for you Saturday morning. We begin the ride with a huge development this morning when it comes to the legal challenge against the president's so-called anti-weaponization fund. That, of course, to remind you, is the fund that the president wanted to set up to allow his allies to get compensated if they felt in any way they were wronged by the Biden administration's Justice Department. The DOJ did not enter information into federal court to confirm there would be no longer be such a fund. Information a judge has actually wanted. In a five-page court filing this week, the Justice Department says they don't have to put in writing that they will not pursue the fund, since the acting attorney general already told members of Congress a few weeks back that they wouldn't do that. We turn now to Scott McFarlane, WTOP contributor and chief Washington correspondent at Midas Touch Network, joining WTOP with more of the other legal challenges in this case.
17: I've been reading up on the four other federal suits that have been filed challenging the slush fund. They are in D.C., they're in California, they're in Virginia. They're still pending as well. This one in Virginia, though, still has some teeth to it, and the judge, Lonnie Brinkema, who's been around our parts for a long time, issued a preliminary injunction. What does that mean? It means they can't move forward with the fund as long as she has hit the pause button. She may not unpause this based on this response she got today from the Department of Justice. I don't think she's going to be very keen on this. We don't put things in writing, Your Honor, statement. She may extend that injunction and halt the slush fund singularly out of Virginia.
3: WTOP at 3:32. Bill Pulte took over Friday officially as the new acting director of National Intelligence, and Virginia Senator Mark Warner, the vice chair of the Senate Intelligence Committee, has lots of concerns, as we hear Saturday morning from WTOP Capitol Hill correspondent Mitchell Miller today on the Hill.
22: Bill Pulte has no national security experience, and the law says to be director of national intelligence, you got to have national security experience.
9: Senator Warner, like other Democrats, worries about what Pulte has done while heading the Federal Housing Finance Agency.
22: Bill Pulte's one claim to fame is he was willing to take private information about mortgages and try to weaponize that against Trump's enemies.
9: Republicans have also raised doubts about Pulte, but President Trump this week forced the cancellation of a confirmation hearing for his new DNI nominee, Jay Clayton. So Pulte, for now, has taken over for outgoing DNI Tulsi Gabbard. On Capitol Hill, Mitchell Miller, WTOP News.
3: WTOP at 3:33 Saturday morning. High-stakes talks between the U.S. and Iran have hit another snag this weekend. A meeting between VP Vice President J.D. Vance and Iranian officials scheduled in Geneva was canceled at the last minute. Iran stated it was not happy about the Israeli attacks recently on Lebanon. So where does that leave the talks now? We asked WTOP National Security Correspondent J.J. Green.
23: The key question is, which side has the most leverage? Iran has control of the Strait of Hormuz. And the U.S.'s leverage appears to be, if Iran does not cooperate,
24: choose just to go ahead and bomb the hell out of them.
23: Former Secretary of Defense Leon Panetta.
24: But the problem is, the president's credibility is not very good on that issue. Every time he is threatened to do that, he's backed off.
23: Panetta says you can only play that card so many times.
24: And very frankly, once having signed this agreement, it's going to be very difficult for the president, particularly with the American people not supporting this war, to suddenly decide to go back to war and start dropping bombs.
3: WTOP National Security Correspondent J.J. Green at 3:34 on your Saturday morning. The Kennedy Center wants more time to comply with deadlines as it fights against a lawsuit over its planned two-year closing ordered, as you know, by Donald Trump. Now, the Senator's Trump-appointed board says it needs more time to determine actually what they're doing about renovations. The filing says this weekend, first option would be to close the center altogether while renovations take place. The second step would be to put on limited events in parts of the complex periodically, not affected by construction. And the third option on the table is to close the Kennedy Center periodically altogether to handle serious repairs that need to be done. The center's planned closure has been indefinitely blocked by a federal judge who ruled its board had illegally voted in favor of the president's shutdown plan. WTOP now at 3:35. Sometimes you want to go where everybody knows your name. The director behind Cheers has died. Jim Burrows also helmed many television's other top comedies well over his five decades. Taxi, Friends, Will and Grace among them. His family confirmed this weekend his death in a statement to People saying that he passed away peacefully, surrounded by loved ones. Burrows started his TV career, actually, at the age of 35, working on shows like The Mary Tyler Moore Show and Laverne and Shirley. He co-created Cheers and directed all episodes of Will and Grace. You might have seen him recently playing himself on former Friends star and cast member Lisa Kudrow's streaming series that's titled The Comeback. People who knew him describe him as a kind and generous man. Burrows was 85. WTOP at 3:36.
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3: 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Welcome in. 3:37, an update on traffic and weather a minute away for you.
4: ABC News, I'm Dave Packer. President Trump Friday touting the deal with Iran that's reopened a key shipping channel.
6: Those ships are flowing out of the Hormuz Strait like nobody's ever seen before, actually. There were a lot of them, about 700 of them, and they're pouring out. The oil is all over the place.
4: But those negotiations with Iran are on pause. Iran wants Israel to stop attacking Hezbollah. Now, Special Envoy Steve Witkoff is en route to Switzerland, where Jared Kushner is expected to join him, says a U.S. official. The remnants of Tropical Storm Arthur battering parts of the southeastern United States, heavy rain sparking flash flood and tornado warnings along the Gulf Coast. The Trump administration officials saying that they insist there no longer is a plan to distribute money from an anti-weaponization fund stemming from President Trump's settled lawsuit against the IRS, but the Justice Department officials there won't swear to that in court. One person dead, more than 90 injured after two passenger trains collided in England north of London Friday. This is ABC News.
3: And Saturday morning, June 20th, finally the weekend is here. Thanks for kicking the very early part of it off with us here at WTOP. The time now is 3:38. Traffic and weather on the 8th. And good morning, Saturday, to John Mons with us from the WTOP Traffic Center.
21: All right, Dean, let's go over to Prince George's County in Bowie on Crane Highway southbound between Sylvan Drive and Forest Drive Columbia Way. It's fully closed due to an earlier single vehicle accident. Also in Prince George's County, we're awaiting the reopening of the southbound off-ramp to the Beltway from 95 southbound. The accident has that right off-ramp closed at this point. Still looking at that construction. It's not causing a lot of backup, but it's still there. Three lanes are blocked on 395 southbound between Glebe Road and Seminary Road. It's early in the morning, so less traffic makes it easy to get through. I'm John Mons, checking back in less than 10 minutes with the latest traffic.
3: 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Here now, 7 News First Alert Chief Meteorologist Veronica Johnson with a pretty good-looking weekend forecast. Enjoy.
5: This weekend and next weekend, the final weekend for the month of June, looking pretty similar in terms of temperatures, but this weekend we'll have some very low humidity. So make plans to get out and enjoy. We've got temperatures this morning somewhere between 59 and 63 degrees. The afternoon, 82 to 88 degrees. And on Sunday, temperatures will be maxing out somewhere between 85 and 90 90 degrees. Winds will shift from northwest to the south. I'm 7 News Chief Meteorologist Veronica Johnson in the First Alert Weather Center.
3: We're at 66 in Hyattsville this morning. You're waking up to 68 in Herndon, 71 Foggy Bottom, 70 and holding outside the WTOP studios. Where the time now on WTOP on your Saturday morning is 3:40. On WTOP, of course, we bring you money news at 10 and 40. Steve Bresner here to wrap your business week.
8: An aviation industry survey that was released during the week found BWI Marshall Airport came in as the 10th best airport in the United States. AirHelp's 2026 survey found BWI breaking into the top 10, while Las Vegas came in at number 3, followed by Salt Lake City at number 2, and Portland, Oregon International came in at number 1 as the best airport in the country. AirHelp is a global tech company and service that does help airline passengers secure compensation for delayed, canceled, or overbooked flights. Steve Dresner, WTOP News.
18: 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That-

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1: Usual, quite unusual, in fact, in criminal cases like this. And while if successful, it wouldn't have gotten Mangione out of prison, it would have lowered his charge from murder in the second degree to first degree manslaughter. So on Thursday, the defense team seemingly changing their mind and then dropping their plan to use this extreme emotional distress defense. And the judge reversing that initial decision then to unseal those documents. So this change of direction coming after the defense team faced a deadline to provide prosecutors with the evidence needed for this claim. But the initial decision to pursue the emotional distress defense, that came after a secretive hearing held by the judge away from the eyes of the press and public and the growing public crowds. Now, on June 3rd, a closed-door virtual hearing that took place where pretrial matters, they were discussed, and no press, again, allowed to attend. No information on what decisions may have been made in that meeting were released to the public. With the deadline the defense faced to provide evidence of extreme emotional distress, some have suggested that the court records of that secretive hearing, they may have been part of that evidence, raising questions on what exactly was discussed away from the many eyes following this case. If this trial will stay on track for September, if this gets delayed, it also triggers then a delay in the federal trial, which has already been postponed two times.
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2: Let's talk tech stuff on WTOP. 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To that end, we turn to consumer man Herb Weisbaum Saturday morning, a contributing editor at checkbook.org, to explain to us how to spot the latest tricks and traps.
7: 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Cyber thieves are also using instant messaging apps, social media, malicious advertisements, and copycat websites to target their victims.
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9: And they're using your desire for connection, to be social, to get you to click on a link that you weren't expecting. And then, of course, a lot of bad things can ensue.
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1: 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Most commonly, it's your email password that they want you to re-enter.
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0: 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I'm Herb Weisbaum, the Consumer Man for WTOP News.
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3: An accident that occurred in the last 30 minutes on Crane Highway southbound between Sylvan Drive and Forest Drive Columbia Way is now fully closed due to that earlier accident. In College Park, the accident was even longer ago, but the right off-ramp from 95 southbound to the Beltway exit 27, the off-ramp is still closed. Construction still going on 395 southbound between Glebe Road and Seminary. Three right lanes are blocked. Traffic's getting through with no issue. No problems on the Beltway inner and outer loop. Nothing happening on 95 north and southbound in Virginia and Maryland. 270 is clear and moving, and so is the 66 east and westbound. I'm John Mons, back with the latest traffic in less than 10 minutes.
2: Let's check that forecast with Veronica this morning here on WTOP.
4: Guys, early this Saturday morning, mainly clear, and what a beautiful day it's going to be. Also very comfortable. Temperatures this morning, somewhere between 59 and 63 degrees. The afternoon, we'll see temperatures rise to 82 to 88 degrees. Again, with lots of sunshine and a northwesterly breeze. I'm 7 News Chief Meteorologist Veronica Johnson in the First Alert Weather Center.
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2: This week, WTOP announced the winners of the 13th annual Top Workplaces Awards at an event at Capital One Hall located in Tysons, Virginia. WTOP's very own Jimmy Alexander speaking with leaders from two organizations on this year's list about what makes their workplaces and that culture stand out for them.
11: First, work and family life balance is critical.
9: Monique Williams is the senior manager of talent acquisition at the defense IT firm Connected Logistics.
10: You know, people want to be heard. They want to know that you care.
9: Now, all 342 employers made the list based on a confidential survey of their own employees. And it didn't surprise Greg Blue, the CEO of Client Solution Architects, a management and technology consulting firm, that they were among this year's top workplaces.
11: The way we always say it is our employees wear our polo shirts and we don't force them to do it.
9: And the reason Blue says is they put real trust in every member of the team, and because the staff feels that, they give the same level of care and commitment back to the company and its clients.
11: Filters back to things like this where we get formal recognition for it. It really means a lot.
9: From Tyson's, Jimmy Alexander, WTOP News.
2: Just in time for the weekend, a local law professor is sharing stories of fatherhood in a brand new book. Just in time for Dad's Day, WTOP's Valerie Bonk reports this morning. He says paying attention to the little things is most important.
12: We want this book to be a tool for fathers who may not be as comfortable expressing their emotions to their child, telling their child, I love you.
13: Jeremy Duru grew up in the D.C. area and is a professor at American University's Washington College of Law. He has three boys and put his experiences into a new book he co-authored with his longtime friend, Shawnee King, called You Are My Favorite Story.
12: Shawnee was working on kind of a piece of writing, a poem, a love letter to his children, and he shared it with me. And I was like, that's incredible. And he said, what do you think about us turning this into a book together?
13: He said it's about the small things and realizing that's what matters most, such as comforting a child who has just fallen off their bike.
12: The father is holding his child and comforting the child and explaining that the child's pain is the father's pain.
13: Valerie Bonk, WTOP News.
2: Millions of people have traveled to the U.S. to see the World Cup, but if you didn't score tickets to one of the big games, you could be stuck in a traffic nightmare instead.
14: World Cup matches are fun for fans, but not so much for commuters. Bob Pishu, an analyst for transportation firm Inrix, says leave early.
15: Add on about 50% of the time it normally takes you.
14: And check traffic conditions before you head out.
15: One traffic collision or one lane closure can really mess up, you know, the whole road network.
14: You might even ask your work to make accommodations.
15: Some people are planning to work from home or to come in during off times, and that is definitely advised during this time.
14: Clara McMichael, ABC News.
2: Seems a lot of empty nests are filling up again these days.
16: New data from Realtor.com finds millions of young adults are delaying life on their own as high housing costs keep them living with mom and dad. Last year, 25.2 million, or one in three adults under 35, lived with a parent. About 70% of those living with parents have jobs, pointing to a supply and pricing crisis. The U.S. is short of roughly 4 million homes, with entry-level properties especially scarce. Realtor.com says the gap has widened since construction slowed following the 2008 financial crisis. Tom Rigotti, Fox News.
17: About half of children age 5 and older will experience at least one nosebleed, according to experts at the American Medical Association. The nose contains many small, delicate blood vessels along the inside that are easily irritated by dry air, injury, or inflammation. When this happens, it can lead to bleeding. Common causes include allergies, respiratory infections, dry climates, high altitude, nose picking, or inserted objects. To prevent a nosebleed, keep your child's nose moist with saline spray. Use a humidifier, avoid forceful nose blowing, and remind them to keep fingers and objects out of their nostrils. When a bloody nose does happen, have your child sit upright, lean forward, and gently pinch the soft part of the nose for 10 minutes while breathing out of their mouth. Seek emergency care if bleeding lasts more than 30 minutes. If they lose a lot of blood or your child experiences breathing issues or vomiting. With this Medical Minute, I'm Alex Stone.
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18: Two games into the Men's World Cup and the United States looking pretty good. 2-0 win over Australia. Already beat Paraguay 4-1. And Team USA has advanced to the knockout rounds by going 2-0 so far. They got one more game left in Group D play against Turkey next Thursday. And we'll see the status of Christian Pulisic moving forward. He did not play in the victory over Australia because of that lingering calf injury. Also picking up wins at the World Cup were Morocco and Brazil. Nationals kicked off their series at the Tampa Bay Rays with a humbling 5-2 loss. C.J. Abrams, Luis Garcia Jr. did have solo homers for the Nats. Miles Michaelis taking the pitching L. D.C.'s now 39-37. Visit the Rays Saturday afternoon just after 4 o'clock. Mystics pick up a road victory, second in a row, in fact, away from D.C., going into Brooklyn and beating the New York Liberty 86-83. Mystics now 7-7 on the season. At the U.S. Open Golf Tournament from Shinnecock Hills, Wyndham Clark setting a 36-hole record at Shinnecock Hills, going 7 under par, 4 shots better than Xander Schauffele. Clark shooting a 69 for the second round. His first round was a 64. Notables Rory McIlroy, 7 shots back of the lead. Frank Hanrahan, WTOP Sports.
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2: WTOP at 358. Traffic and weather on the 8th. John Munns in the WTOP Traffic Center Saturday morning.
3: Quick look at a couple of accidents that are still causing some issues in Prince George's County on 95 southbound off-ramp to the Beltway exit 27. The earlier accident still has that right off-ramp closed. And in Bowie, look out for Crane Highway southbound lanes between Sylvan Drive and Forest Drive, Columbia Way, also closed due to an accident as you make your way through. That one's been going on for a while. 95 north and south of Virginia, fine. 66 east and west, doing just fine. The 270 in both directions, just moving along. 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I'm John Mons, back in less than 10 minutes with your next check of traffic.
4: Well, easily, this weekend we'll get a 10 out of 10, a perfect score for beauty and comfort. This morning's temperatures under clear skies, we're around 59 to 63 degrees. The afternoon, mostly sunny skies and about 82 to 88 for your high temperature. I'm 7 News Chief Meteorologist Veronica Johnson in the First Alert Weather Center.
2: We are at 69 degrees in our nation's capital, where the time now is 3:59.
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2: Good Saturday morning. It's the weekend. We finally made it. June 20th. Welcome. I'm Dean Lane. Coming up on WTOP.
23: The National Mall is turned into a FIFA fan zone. Thousands watch the U.S. beat Australia on the National Mall. I'm Dan Runner.
24: For one Maryland man, the World Cup's least appealing game is a dream come true. I'm Jose Umana.
25: Descendants of enslaved people in Maryland push to uncover the names behind unmarked graves in Bowie. I'm Tariq King.
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26: From ABC News, I'm Dave Packard. That southern soaker from what was Tropical Storm Arthur is still a threat. Waters rising, millions on alert for flash floods. ABC's Morgan Norwood is in Robertsdale, Alabama.
27: The heat-fueled remnants of Tropical Storm Arthur flooding communities in Stone County, Mississippi. And here in Baldwin County, Alabama, east of Mobile, roads inundated. millions in the Midwest cleaning up from devastating tornadoes.
0: Israel and Iranian-backed Hezbollah agreeing to halt the fighting in southern Lebanon that left 47 people in Lebanon and four Israeli soldiers dead. It threatened to unravel the interim agreement to end the U.S. war with Iran. Peace talks in Geneva were postponed. ABC's Britt Clendett in Jerusalem.
1: The White House insists there's now a ceasefire, but Israel's far-right ultra-nationalists have come out with some very strong words, including one of them saying that all of Lebanon must burn.
0: President Trump accusing vandals of being behind the peeling paint on the Lincoln Memorial Reflecting Pool Service, providing no evidence for the claim. Caution on the West Coast.
17: Deadly week on California beaches with the threat of sneaker waves, rip currents, and high tides. Bay Cadot says she's lucky to be alive. She says she was fishing off a beach when a sneaker wave swept her away.
5: It swallowed me up very easily. The ocean is not our friend.
8: Sneaker wave warnings are up around California through Sunday. And again, lifeguards say do not turn your back toward the waves and keep children at an arm's distance if around the water.
0: At least one person dead, many injured after a massive fire broke out at a resort in the Dominican Republic today. 15 firefighting units battling the blaze at the nearly 700-room Viva Dominicas Beach Resort at La Alta Gracia Province. One passenger train collision in England had hit another train north of London, leaving one person dead and dozens injured. And Team USA beating Australia 2-0 in Seattle to advance to the World Cup knockout round. You're listening to ABC News.
2: WTOP at 4:02. Good Saturday morning. It's the weekend. June 20th. Clear right now. Sunday to partly cloudy later today. Breezy, according to Veronica, with a high of 83 to 87. 69 you're waking up to. Good morning to you. I'm Dean Lane. Sports topping the news this morning. U.S. soccer fans who watched the U.S.-Australia game at the FIFA World Cup watch party are pleased with the results this weekend. The U.S. won their match in the end 2-0.
23: Thousands of fans packed the mall to watch the game and erupted in cheers when the U.S. won. They sensed a victory was in the making early. For Scott Cosby of Seattle, the game was played in his home stadium, but he fell in love with the National Mall.
9: It's almost better than being at the game, having this setting. It's a beautiful setting. We were just up in the Washington Monument. We could see everything. It's just amazing. I mean, the mall is just, there's nothing else like it in the U.S.
23: The game had an international flavor. Fans from around the world were here. Eli Eisen is visiting Washington, D.C. from Tel Aviv.
10: Well, to see all the crowd and how they shout everyone and happy and to see everything, unbelievable.
23: The fans said the U.S. team's dominating performance against Australia gives them confidence they'll be back on the mall again soon to see future games. On the National Mall, Dan Roman, WTOP News.
2: In the meantime, lots of World Cup fans have been sharing their stories of frustration with having to spend thousands to go to a match around the country. Some fans are actually looking for cheaper options to see that in person.
11: I just knew it was going to be impossible.
12: That's Maryland resident Juan Velosa's reaction after seeing the sky-high ticket prices to see Colombia in the FIFA World Cup. FIFA is using dynamic pricing, which would allow ticket prices to fluctuate depending on demand. However, once they were available, prices soared. University of Maryland professor Hank Boyd.
28: So when you have half a billion requests for tickets and you only have 6.5 million seats, it's inevitable. Prices are going to just go up accordingly.
12: Going through a career change, Velosa could not justify paying thousands to attend Colombia's matches. Instead, he will see one of the tournament's least appealing matches, Curaçao versus the Ivory Coast, for $270.
11: So perfect, like seeing your team or like seeing one of the knockout rounds of Israel do, and I'm just super excited.
12: Jose Omana, WTOP News.
2: WTOP at 4:04. In other news, a Juneteenth gathering at a local Catholic church in Bowie renews the push this weekend to identify the people buried in unmarked graves on the grounds of a former plantation.
25: At Sacred Heart Catholic Church in Bowie, descendants and community members marked Juneteenth with a ceremony honoring the hundreds of people enslaved at the White Marsh Plantation. In 2022, archaeological surveys uncovered what are believed to be hundreds of unmarked graves on the church's hillside. Kevin Porter of the White Marsh Historical Society says researchers are still working to identify who is buried there.
29: This was 2,000 acres of plantation, so we're not going to uncover all the burials. But to continue mapping out potential burial sites and finding descendants and continuing to connect them from the past to the future.
25: Porter says the goal is to make the grounds a place of truth and reflection.
29: We just want people to stand here and just know that they have ancestors here that, that sacrificed so much.
3: Why is it always African-American burial grounds that are abandoned?
25: Founding Society member Robin Prouty says descendants like her must keep the history visible.
3: I just think that it's so important that we descendants make sure that we do not forget about our ancestors, that we bring their stories out of the darkness into the light.
25: In Bowie, Tariq King, WTOP News.
2: WTOP at 4:06 Saturday morning. This is traditionally the time of year when you may start to hear illegal fireworks going off in your neighborhood. As we inch closer to the 4th of July, which is right around the corner, in case you didn't remember that, local emergency leaders here want you to remember what you can legally have and use and what you can't. And sometimes that gets a little tricky based on where you live, as we hear from WTOP's Kate Ryan Saturday morning.
6: Even in D.C., where you can buy fireworks, there are a number of types that are illegal. And Deputy Fire Chief Edward Kaufman says
13: individuals found possessing or using illegal fireworks will have those fireworks confiscated and may face fines and penalties beginning at $2,000.
6: In Arlington County, Battalion Fire Chief Michael Cobb explains
14: the sale of permissible fireworks to people under the age of 18 is prohibited unless the minor is accompanied by a parent or a legal guardian.
6: And Alexandria's Deputy Fire Chief Garrett Dyer says the city's regulations are simple.
15: Our city ordinance prohibits all sale, use, manufacture, and possession of fireworks within the city limits.
6: And in Montgomery and Prince George's counties, all fireworks, including sparklers, are banned as well. Kate Ryan, WTOP News.
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2: It's Saturday, June 20th, 2026. Thanks for kicking off your early morning hour, this 4 a.m. with us here at WTOP to kick off the weekend. 4:08 is the time. Traffic and weather on the 8th. Good morning to John Mons in the WTOP Traffic Center Saturday.
30: All right, thanks a lot, Dean. If your early morning drive includes you getting on Crane Highway southbound between Sylvan Drive and Forest Drive Columbia Way, it's currently closed due to an earlier one-car accident, so keep that in mind as you start moving early this morning. We had a report of an accident in College Park, I-95 southbound off-ramp to the Beltway exit 27. It seems traffic is actually getting through there, but they're still saying the off-ramp is closed. We'll keep an eye on that as the morning progresses. Otherwise, we're looking good. 270, 95 north and southbound, not running into any issues other than the incident that I just mentioned there. Selling your car? Watch out for fake payments, unsafe meetups, endless haggling, or you could just sell to Fitzgerald and know exactly who you're dealing with. 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I'm John Mons, back with the latest traffic in less than 10 minutes.
2: Over to Veronica with a look at the forecast. Pretty nice.
4: Oh, my goodness. We've got an amazing weekend of weather ahead. Temperatures this morning ranging from 59 to 63 degrees. We'll have a high temperature of 82 to 88. And then on Sunday, temperatures in the morning will be a little higher, running close to about 61 to 67 degrees with a high temperature of 85 to 90 degrees. Lots of sunshine this weekend and, best of all, low humidity. I'm 7 News Chief Meteorologist Veronica Johnson in the First Alert Weather Center.
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2: Bill Pulte this week taking over as acting director of national intelligence, overseeing 18 federal agencies. And he's apparently ready to start firing people involved in intelligence now, which is what, of course, President Donald Trump wants. WTOP Capitol Hill correspondent Mitchell Miller on Pulte's plans.
24: There are reports from CNN and Politico that Pulte is already drawing up plans to fire hundreds of people. At least 300 people would reportedly be ousted from the National Counterterrorism Center. The NCTC is based in McLean in Northern Virginia. It was originally headed by John Brennan, who later became CIA director and has feuded for years with President Trump. Now, CNN reports that Pulte actually went to the ODNI headquarters before DNI Tulsi Gabbard scheduled departure. CNN reports that among his concerns was whether he would get access to a government airplane since he often travels between Washington, Florida, and Chicago. Now, keep in mind that senators had worked furiously to try to get the president's nominee for DNI, Jay Clayton, on track to be confirmed so that the controversy over Pulte could be set aside. But after Clayton's confirmation hearing was canceled, it's unclear where that nomination is going to go.
26: And Mitch, this is what many of Pulte's congressional critics feared. What are they saying right now?
24: Right. Democrats involved in intelligence are furious. I spoke with Virginia Senator Mark Warner this week, and he expected that after the Clayton confirmation hearing was canceled, that Pulte would in fact take over as DNI, as has happened. He believes Pulte is dangerous, in part because of his efforts to go after the mortgage records of the president's political enemies, such as California Senator Adam Schiff.
27: The idea of that kind of irresponsible behavior would be now rewarded with having oversight on the 18 intelligence agencies that make up our intelligence community is a national security risk.
24: So you heard right there, the vice chair of the Senate Intelligence Committee considers the person who now oversees the entire U.S. intelligence apparatus a national security risk. Warner says he would not be surprised if a lawsuit is filed to try to oust Pulte, since the position requires national security experience he doesn't have. But if that were to take place, it could still take months before anything was resolved.
3: And then, Mitch, we have to fold in FISA into all of this, the Foreign Intelligence Surveillance Act, and what it means for the renewal of that. Congress failed to renew it because of Bill Pulte's now pulled nomination to have the job permanently.
24: Right. So, and it doesn't seem like FISA Section 702, considered a critical counterterrorism tool, is going to be approved anytime soon. Democrats, as I mentioned, are dead set against Pulte. They're not likely to go along with Republican efforts to extend legislation for FISA. So at least right now, things are really held up. FISA is the political collateral damage from all of this back and forth. Senator Warner and others had hoped their efforts to move quickly on Jay Clayton would provide an exit ramp, but that didn't happen this week.
26: On another topic, congressional criticism is not dying down over the framework agreement between U.S. and Iran, and it could have an impact on the president's defense budget, can it?
24: Big impact, Sean. The chair of the Senate Armed Services Committee, Roger Wicker, has made it clear he does not like key aspects of the agreement, including that potential $300 billion payout going to Iran for its infrastructure if it meets various provisions. Remember that a decade ago, the Obama administration was skewered for transferring under $2 billion to Iran that had been caught up in a big legal dispute over an arms deal. Defense Secretary Pete Hegseth was on Capitol Hill this week trying to drum up support for the defense budget, and the Wall Street Journal reports the Pentagon is seeking at least $80 billion related to the war effort, and that number could go much higher, but that's on top of the $1.5 trillion the Trump administration wants for the Pentagon. Right now, a lot of lawmakers just don't think that they can write a check for that kind of money.
2: WTOP Capitol Hill correspondent Mitchell Miller, Saturday morning, in a conversation with Ann and Sean. 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
30: An accident that occurred in the last 30 minutes on Crane Highway southbound between Sylvan Drive and Forest Drive, Columbia Way, is now fully closed due to that earlier accident. In College Park, the accident was even longer ago, but the right off-ramp from 95 southbound to the Beltway exit 27, the off-ramp is still closed. Construction still going on 395 southbound between Glebe Road and Seminary. Three right lanes are blocked. Traffic's getting through with no issue. No problems on the Beltway inner and outer loop. Nothing happening on 95 north and southbound in Virginia and Maryland. 270 is clear and moving, and so is the 66 east and westbound. I'm John Mons, back with the latest traffic in less than 10 minutes.
4: Well, with all the events and activities going on around D.C. this weekend, our weather perfect. Boy, we sure lucked out, because next week, for the final week of June, we'll have higher humidity and several rain and thunderstorm chances. So perfect weather for this weekend. Now, this morning's temperatures are in the upper 50s to lower 60s. We'll see afternoon temperatures in the lower to upper 80s, and it's mid to upper 80s on Sunday. In fact, D.C. could hit 90 degrees. I'm 7 News Chief Meteorologist Veronica Johnson in the First Alert Weather Center.
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2: A man named Oscar Sanchez Munoz is suspected this weekend of killing one person and injuring at least four others in a series, we're told, of highway shootings in Kansas this week. Some of those vehicles were heading to the Missouri Stadium, where at the time they were hosting the World Cup soccer tournaments. ABC Chief Investigative Correspondent Aaron Katursky with more.
7: In the shadow of the World Cup, an urgent manhunt for the suspect in a string of highway shootings. The FBI is offering a $25,000 reward for information leading to his arrest. Police say after Sanchez Munoz shot into one of the cars, the driver died when the vehicle crashed. The shootings also injured a teen and three adults, among them an Uber driver taking fans to a World Cup match at Kansas City Stadium. All of the gunfire happened within a few miles of the soccer pitch.
2: The Trump administration faces a July 3rd deadline next month to restore any exhibits they allegedly censored in the country's national parks. ABC's Peter Haralumbos has more on that.
14: A federal judge is putting pressure on the Trump administration to restore at least 51 exhibits from 37 national park sites that were removed because they, quote, inappropriately disparage Americans past or living. After ruling those changes were unlawful and accusing the Trump administration of, quote, rewriting the nation's history with a whiteout pen, federal judge Angel Kelly ordered the exhibits be restored in time for the 4th of July and denied a request from the Trump administration to further delay the changes. Peter Haralambos, ABC News.
2: Word that five people have died apparently over two especially deadly days locally on Fairfax County's roadways, all in separate crashes we're telling you about. And WTOP's Tracy Jonke reports this morning police are pleading with drivers and pedestrians to be more careful.
15: The last 48 hours has been a dangerous time on our roadways in Fairfax County.
16: That's Deputy Chief Dalton Becker. A motorcycle crash Wednesday resulted in the first road death. In the 2 days that followed, four pedestrians were killed in four separate crashes. And Friday morning, an officer was hurt while investigating another crash.
15: Marked cruiser, so all police on the side, blocking a lane of travel, blue lights on top, a reckless driver drove right into the back.
16: The officer was treated and released. Becker said speed or reckless driving appeared to be a factor in all of them. His message, slow down, pay attention, save a life. Tracy Jonke, WTOP News.
2: This weekend, the Justice Department is investigating after members of the San Francisco Giants players wrote Bible verses on their hats. They were protesting Pride Night at the park. Now, News Nation's Rich McHugh tells us this morning, the DOJ sees this as a religious freedom issue that those players should not have had to face.
17: In a letter, the assistant attorney general writes, the Civil Rights Act prohibits MLB from unreasonably burdening the rights of players with religious objections as serving as the league's vehicle for pro-pride messages. Federal law is clear. Employers must modify their uniform requirements to reasonably accommodate their employees' excuse exercise of religion. The controversy began when the San Francisco Giants were supposed to wear pride-themed uniforms on June 12th, and three players wrote Bible verses on their hats.
2: The Department of Justice is referring the league to the Equal Employment Opportunity Commission now for, quote, forcing players to support Pride Night. Stay tuned. Turning to the world of entertainment, checking stuff for you to watch this weekend. The toys are back in town at movie theaters.
18: Wait. Jesse, hello.
23: Is it as bad out there for toys as they say it is?
25: We're finding more abandoned toys each day.
28: We're down!
23: Tex invaded our house, too.
25: I don't know, Jesse. Toys are for play, but tech is
29: for everything.
23: I'm losing Bonnie to this device.
2: Yes, it's Toy Story 5, and yes, the toys are once again dealing with aging kids. The big stars here are back, including Tom Hanks, Tim Allen, John Cusack, Greta Lee, and Andrew Staten, Amy Nicholson. Film critic for the Los Angeles Times this morning on WTOP with her review on the latest Toy Story movie that you're about to watch.
31: Well, I do appreciate that if Toy Story is going to come back for a fifth version of the same story, which is the toys worrying that they're being outgrown, at least they are putting the target on this device called a lily pad, which is like an all-in-one interactive device for young kids. It's given to the small child as an idea of helping her become less lonely, to make some online friends, and it turns out, of course, to make her nervous, anxious, antsy, and then the toys have to figure out how to help her make real friends in person. To be honest, I'm pretty tired of this plot. It's been basically the same setup in a Toy Story film for 30 years, but it does have tiny good jokes inside of the middle of it. The sense of, like, kids staring into devices being hypnotized, of parents not knowing what to do when their child seems lonely and sad, of the idea that if you click a button, you can pretend you have a friend, but it's not really a real friend.
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0: Nationals kick off their series with a loss at the Tampa Bay Rays, 5-2. C.J. Abrams and Luis Garcia Jr. had solo homers for the Nats early in the game, but that was all they could muster offensively. Nats fall, and they are now 39-37 on the season. Visit the Rays again Saturday afternoon down in St. Petersburg. In the WNBA, Mystics get another road victory, this time at the New York Liberty, 86-83. Mystics improved to 7-7 on the season. At the World Cup, first time since 1930, the United States men's soccer team has won its first two games of the World Cup. 2-0 win over Australia in Seattle. Own goal and Alex Freeman with a header. Two first half goals for Team USA, who advanced to the knockout rounds with one group stage game remaining. USA will play Turkey next Thursday in Inglewood, California. Now, status of USA's best player Christian Pulisic still very much up in the air. He did not play in the win over Australia with the calf injury. Morocco, Brazil picking up wins as the World Cup rolls on. U.S. Open Golf second round. Wyndham Clark shot a 69. Pair that with the opening round 64. He's a leader at 7 under par. Four shots better than Xander Schauffele. For Clark, this is a 36-hole Shinnecock Hills record. Big name Rory McIlroy is 7 shots back of the leader. Frank Hanrahan, WTOP Sports.
2: Alrighty, thanks, Frankie. 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
1: 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I'm Mitchell Miller, today on The Hill.
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30: In Arlington, Virginia, the construction that's been going on since before midnight, 3 right lanes are blocked, but no problem. Traffic is moving through. 395 southbound between Glebe Road and Seminary Road is where you're going to find the construction going on. Also in College Park, an accident. The right off-ramp is closed. I-95 southbound ramp to the Beltway. And in Bowie, Crane Highway southbound between Sylvan Drive and Forest Drive, Columbia Way. That's still closed due to an earlier one-car accident. 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I'm John Mons with another check of traffic in less than 10 minutes.
2: Monica's got that forecast this morning as you rise with us, and it's not too bad at all.
4: Next week, your final full week for the month of June will feature higher humidity. So you'll want to enjoy this weekend. It is going to be quite pleasant with dry conditions, mainly clear skies this morning, and temperatures somewhere between 59 and 63 degrees. The afternoon, we'll see temperatures rise to 82 to 88 degrees. On Sunday, high temperatures a little higher at 85 to 90 degrees. I'm 7 News Chief Meteorologist Veronica Johnson in the First Alert Weather Center.
2: We are at 65 degrees Tyson's. You're waking up to 63 Waldorf, 70 La Femme Plaza. down a degree to 69 outside the WTOP studios this year.
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2: Good Saturday morning, June 20th, the weekend finally here. Thanks for sharing the early part with us this morning, this 4 a.m. hour. Welcome. I'm Dean Lane. Pablo Rocco is our producer. Top stories we're following as you rise with us this morning. We begin with an update now. A huge development when it comes to the legal challenge against President Donald Trump's so-called anti-weaponization fund. That is the fund, we remind you, that he had wanted for his allies to get compensation if they feel that they were wronged by the Biden administration's Justice Department. That ended up in court because of a lawsuit from a coalition of nonprofits saying that's illegal. Now, there's a new issue this weekend. The Department of Justice on Friday did not obey a judge's request in this case to provide a statement into federal court saying there would no longer be such a fund, as acting Attorney General Todd Blanche told members of Congress. To flesh this out, we turn to Scott McFarland this morning, a WTOP contributor and chief Washington correspondent at Midas Touch Network.
19: Five-page court filing from the Department of Justice saying they do not have to put in writing anything about the slush fund with the court in Alexandria. The judge in Alexandria ordered them to submit in writing that they will not move forward with this $1.8 billion wildly controversial fund for convicted criminals. But the Department of Justice is arguing the Attorney General has said it aloud and that that's enough. There are all kinds of skeptics, Sean and Ann, in skepticism that because they're not putting it in writing, the administration's going to try to move forward with this through a sleight of hand or a backdoor some way and continue using taxpayer money for this purpose.
2: There are four other legal challenges, including one in D.C. regarding the anti-weaponization fund. Stay tuned. WTOP at 4:33. In other news, while the U.S. has been focused on the war with Iran of late, Ukraine has methodically, apparently chipped away at Russia's military dominance, and now Ukraine is widely perceived to be winning that war this morning. WTOP National Security Correspondent J.J. Green explains how they managed to do that.
20: Massive numbers of Ukrainian drones are striking closer and closer to the Kremlin. Many believed they were completely dependent on the West for weapons, but that's not the case. They've done it almost completely on their own. And they didn't just start when this war started.
21: Ukraine was the source of engines for military equipment, for aircraft, for rocket engines. They were all built in Ukraine. So they have a lot of engineers and a lot of industrial capacity.
20: Former U.S. Ambassador to NATO, Kurt Volker, says it started during the Cold War.
21: They also, when this full-scale invasion broke out, everything the Russians threw at them, they took a look at, they tested, they learned from, and they improved on it.
20: And so much so that the world is again starting to go to Ukraine for their advice on how to deal with Russian weapons. In fact, in terms of drones, their drones are way far and above better than the ones Russia's using because their technology is much more modern and it's much more expansive.
2: WTOP National Security Correspondent J.J. Green this Saturday morning, where the time now is 4:34. Back here in the States, the Kennedy Center here at home wants more time, apparently, to comply with deadlines as it fights against a lawsuit over the planned 2-year closing ordered by President Donald Trump. The center's Trump-appointed board says it needs time to determine what they're doing about the renovations. Now, the filing says the first option would be to close the center while renovations take place, just completely close it. The second on the table would be to put on limited events in parts of the complex not affected, they say, by construction. And the third option on the table is to close the Kennedy Center periodically while handling major repairs. The center's planned closure has been indefinitely blocked by a federal judge who ruled its board had illegally voted in favor of the president's shutdown plan. Another one you have to stay tuned for. WTOP at 4:35. To Capitol Hill now, where there's congressional concern this weekend about the new acting director of national intelligence. Bill Pulte took over management officially of 18 intelligence agencies on Friday on what is supposed to be a temporary basis, even though he has no national security experience to know of and is known primarily as a Trump loyalist. As we hear from WTOP Capitol Hill correspondent Mitchell Miller Saturday morning, today on the Hill.
1: Given all that's happened this week, Virginia Senator Mark Warner, the ranking Democrat on the Senate Intelligence Committee, says,
7: I don't think this president gives a damn about Americans' national security.
1: President Trump forced the cancellation of a confirmation hearing for his own nominee to become the new DNI, Jay Clayton. And with Tulsi Gabbard stepping down, that leaves Bill Pulte heading up the nation's intelligence agencies. Warner says Pulte has shown an eagerness to go after the president's enemies while heading a federal housing agency, and he worries he'll try to meddle with the midterms if he stays on as DNI in the coming months.
7: I am terrified that Bill Pulte could fabricate a piece of intelligence or take a piece of intelligence and use that as an excuse to try to interfere in our election.
1: On Capitol Hill, Mitchell Miller, WTOP News.
2: 4:36, the president unveiled the new Air Force One on Friday. It's a luxury Boeing jet donated, you may remember, by the government of Qatar that has been painted red, white, and blue and adorned with the words United States of America. News Nation's Kelly Meyer has more on that.
13: This was the plane we were talking about last year when we were in Doha, talking about this gift from the Qatari government. The president confirming that. He did say that this came from the government of Qatar. He also said that the existing Air Force One looks, quote, ridiculous on the world stage, and estimated that the aircraft behind him is double the size of the existing fleet. He said you have never seen or will never see anything like this. He also talked about the beautiful waving flag on it because our country is doing so well.
2: The Air Force says this weekend the new plane will be in use very soon. WTOP at 4:37, traffic and weather, and updates a minute away on WTOP this morning.
14: ABC News, I'm Dave Packer. Tropical storm Arthur left behind a lot of water. It's still a threat. ABC's Morgan Norwood.
15: The heat-fueled remnants of Tropical Storm Arthur flooding communities in Stone County, Mississippi. And here in Baldwin County, Alabama, east of Mobile, roads inundated. Millions in the Midwest cleaning up from devastating tornadoes.
14: We're hearing from a U.S. official that Trump administration special envoy Steve Witkoff is meeting with Jared Kushner in Switzerland. This is peace talks between the U.S. and Iran, originally set to begin Friday, were postponed. Iran wants to see Israel's attacks on Hezbollah stop. At least one person dead, many injured after a massive fire broke out at an oceanfront resort in the Dominican Republic. A passenger train collision in England, north of London, leaving one person dead, dozens injured. President Trump accusing vandals of being behind the peeling paint at the Lincoln Memorial reflecting pool surface, providing no evidence. This is ABC News.
2: And a good Saturday morning. It's the weekend, June 20th. Thanks for taking the ride with us. Time now on WTOP is 4:38. Traffic and weather on the 8th. And good morning to John Mond Saturday in the WTOP Traffic Center this hour.
30: All right, thanks a lot, Dean. College Park, we had an accident earlier. I-95 southbound off-ramp to the Beltway. Now, I-95 southbound is moving fine. The Beltway is moving fine. But if you're trying to use that off-ramp, that's where you're going to run into problems. It is fully closed at this point. Also in Prince George's County and Bowie, the Crane Highway southbound lanes between Sylvan Drive and Forest Drive Columbia Way remain closed due to an earlier accident. Otherwise, you're doing just fine if you're using the Baltimore-Washington Parkway, the George Washington Memorial Parkway, 95 north and south of Virginia. They're all clear sailing for you this morning. We're coming back with another check of traffic in less than 10 minutes.
2: Now it's over to the P.J. 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Here now, 7 News First Alert Chief Meteorologist Veronica Johnson with a cool-sounding, not really cool, but cool-looking forecast for this weekend.
4: Well, with all the events and activities going on around D.C. this weekend, our weather perfect. Boy, we sure lucked out, because next week, for the final week of June, we'll have higher humidity and several rain and thunderstorm chances. So perfect weather for this weekend. Now, this morning's temperatures are in the upper 50s to lower 60s. We'll see afternoon temperatures in the lower to upper 80s. And it's mid to upper 80s on Sunday. In fact, D.C. could hit 90 degrees. I'm 7 News Chief Meteorologist Veronica Johnson in the First Alert Weather Center.
2: You're waking up to 65 degrees upon Circle, 62 Germantown, 64 Annandale, this 4 a.m. hour, Saturday morning, June 20th. We're down another degree to 68 outside the WTOP studios, where the time now on WTOP is 4:40. On WTOP, we bring you money news at 10 and 40. 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
16: If you're a fan of M&M's candy, be on the lookout for another new flavor that's just hit the market. According to Mars, the parent company of M&M's, the limited edition banana nut bread flavor is out and does feature the classic flavor of banana bread, also blended with its signature milk chocolate, and all is wrapped around a crunchy peanut. The release is part of a new bakery collection, which does include peanut butter cinnamon roll, lemon meringue pie, and cherry chocolate cupcake. Mars is also the makers of Three Musketeers and Milky Way bars, Skittles, and the Snickers bar. Steve Dresner, WTOP News.
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1: If you want to start the celebrations early, but my understanding is that the dishes are delicious. And if you are a Wagyu fan, this one is definitely for you.
2: Now, what if Dad is a beer fan? What's happening around town this weekend?
1: Well, if he is a beer fan, if he's a cocktail fan, or if he's a wine fan, I got you. 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They actually have half year memberships on sale right now. And this is a craft beer club. It's led by Greg Engert, who I think is on WTOP sometimes because he's like the nation's leading expert on beer.
2: Oh, yes.
1: So there's... You know him. So there's quarterly classes and beers and fabulous topics. For the beer lover, this is a must. For the cocktail lover, from Show of Hands, which is an incredible cocktail bar at the Roost, they have multiple club memberships, but their cocktail club delivers monthly boxes of handcrafted bottled cocktails, and it's all curated by Spirits Director Nick Farrell. And then lastly, Decanter, which is this wonderful wine bar, one on Cap Hill and one in Alexandria. They do a summer wine pack, and it's such a perfect Father's Day gift, especially for the wine lover. It's a hand-curated trio. It's all organic. It's all from small independent producers. I mean, it's just such a great, great gift.
2: You know, the weather is going to be great this weekend, and if Dad is a crab fan, we've got a couple of close-by options.
1: Yes, that's so true. So for crabs, you want to hit Cowbell, which is new at Union Market. They put together an amazing crab offering with those crushes. I had never had crushes before. Have you had, Mark?
2: Oh,
1: they're amazing.
2: Mm-hmm.
1: They're delicious and they go really well with the crab. And then, of course, you cannot forget the Ocean City in DC experience, Quarter Deck. They're in Arlington. It's an institution. They've got the blue crabs, the drinks. You're right over the bridge. I mean, what a way to pound out Dad's frustration while eating delicious crabs.
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3: It has been a very interesting week of twists and turns in the murder case against the Maryland native charged with killing United Healthcare CEO Brian Thompson. Nearly 2 years ago is when it happened on a New York street. On Wednesday this week, it was disclosed that the attorneys for Luigi Mangione were apparently going to argue that he was experiencing an extreme emotional disturbance at the time of this murder. That changed one day later, when his defense team withdrew the psychiatric defense. ABC News legal analyst Royal Oaks joining WTOP to break down what's happening in this case.
10: It's a very bizarre development. Now, it wasn't a brand new thing because way back in September of 2025, the defense gave notice to the prosecution they might consider a psychiatric defense. But as you say, when we

0: heard, yes, they're going with it. And now, the very next day, a total reversal. Couple of possibilities. Now that they have to hand over psychiatric records if they're going to pursue the psychiatric defense, maybe those records weren't as helpful as the defense hoped. Or maybe, on reflection, the defense thought that the prosecution would actually be benefited by information in those records.
1: What would have been the potential benefit to Mangione with that psychiatric defense?
0: Shaving years off of his prison sentence. If he's convicted of murder in the state court or interstate stalking in the federal court, he could go to prison for life. But if, in fact, he killed as a result of this emotional disturbance, the jury could say, well, he's guilty of manslaughter, not murder. That's 5 to 25 years in prison at most, far less than murder.
2: Royal, there's a report from NBC News that the defense team felt the federal case is going to hamper efforts to present the emotional disturbance defense. How would that have worked? Can you elaborate on what that might have been happening there?
0: Yeah, I think that may be the key. The federal charge of interstate stalking, because it's in connection with a murder, there's no generic federal murder statute, that could have resulted, as they say, in a life in prison sentence. Now, if Mangione wanted to use his shrink's records in the state court proceeding, it might help him get down to manslaughter. But there's no murder versus manslaughter connection in federal court. It's simply either interstate stalking or not. Now, in that event, if there's something in those psychiatric records that really wouldn't help him or could even hurt him in the stalking case, that's a reason for the defense to say, forget it, we're not going to use it in either trial.
1: The state trial is set to start in September, the federal trial in October. What do you think we can expect from both of these, given this celebrity status that Mangione has developed after the killing?
0: Well, there's going to be a tsunami of coverage, of course. And let's face it, people are calling it about things like Luigi justice or cheekbone justice. The fact of the matter is, he doesn't have to use a public defender because people are sending him gobs of money because they're either fond of him or they're fond of his message, which is the insurance industry is out of control. They're killing people. I was overcome by rage. That kind of thing could be a real wild card, so that even if the evidence of guilt is overwhelming, all you need is one juror to say, you know what? I'm just not going to go for murder. And or you could have a hung jury.
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4: Over in Virginia, in Arlington, the current construction project that's going on has the three right lanes blocked on 395 southbound between Glebe Road and Seminary Road. Right now, traffic is getting through without an issue, even though it's down to one lane. And the good news is it should be gone within the next half an hour, and then traffic can fully flow on all lanes. Still in College Park, the right off ramp from 95 southbound to the Beltway exit 27, that is still blocked. And Crane Highway southbound between Sylvan Drive and Forest Drive, still closed due to an earlier one-vehicle accident. I'm John Mons, back with another check of traffic in less than 10 minutes.
5: Well, the summer solstice, summer, arrives Sunday. So this really is our final day of spring, and it's going to be pretty nice. Temperatures this morning with clear skies, somewhere around 59 to 63 degrees. The afternoon, 82 to 88 degrees with very low humidity and a refreshing northwesterly breeze. I'm 7 News Chief Meteorologist Veronica Johnson in the First Alert Weather Center.
3: Right now, we are at 69 degrees in our nation's capital.
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7: News happens here.
3: Out west, caution on California's coast. It's been described as sneaker waves, quote unquote, and they've been blamed apparently for a number of injuries and deaths. ABC's Alex Stone reports from Santa Monica, California this morning.
8: State officials along the California coast warning about dangerous so-called sneaker waves.
9: Be very careful and never turn your back to the ocean, as these waves can sneak up on you literally and sweep you out into the water.
8: After a mother and her young daughter were knocked into the ocean while walking along a San Francisco beach, they're in serious condition. Two college students died after being swept off a beach near Santa Cruz. And in Laguna Beach, a 5-year-old girl was killed after waves pulled her into the sea.
3: It's Father's Day weekend, in case you didn't know that, a time when families mark the special meaning of dad. WTOP's Valerie Monk has the story Saturday morning of a local dad who is also a law professor and has a brand new book that looks at fatherhood.
10: Father's Day is that one time that's really highlighted when we can really think about what that means to be a child's father.
2: Jeremy Duru is a professor at American University's Washington College of Law, and his book, co-authored by his longtime friend and fellow law housemate, Shawnee King, is called You Are My Favorite Story. He said it's about all the small moments in fatherhood.
10: The time when you encourage your child to go swimming for the first time, picking them up for school, how much fun it is to do your work with them while they're doing their homework next to you, all the small, precious moments.
2: Duru grew up in the D.C. area and has three boys. He said that his book is about sharing stories, but also about guiding his kids for when they are fathers.
10: And I hope with the book is to allow fathers who may not have that instinct to express love in that way to do so through the book.
2: Valerie Bonk, WTOP News.
3: WTOP announced this week the winners of the 13th annual Top Workplaces Awards. Hundreds packing into Capital One Hall and Tyson's for the event as employers from across the D.C. region were honored. WTOP's Jimmy Alexander was there looking for the secret to success.
11: Oh, my God, over the moon to be acknowledged here in the DMV area.
12: Nyla Worthman is president and CEO of the Rock Creek Foundation, which provides mental health and developmental disability services.
11: You have to recognize people for the amazing work, that hard work that they do every day. You have to be willing to pivot when things aren't working and be flexible at all times.
13: The fact that this is the result of an anonymous survey by our workforce and kind of reinforces the type of company that we're trying to create, it feels fantastic.
12: Jason Greenewald is the CEO of the Nakapunas Company, a group whose federal IT logistics and environmental work help power programs for Native Hawaiians. And one of the reasons he said the company was ranked number one in the largest employers category, one of four groups recognized, is...
13: You got to make it really fun. We spend more of our waking days with our work families than we do with our real families. It should be fun.
12: From Tyson's, Jimmy Alexander, WTOP News.
3: 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To the world of entertainment, have you heard about this one? Taylor Swift's song for Toy Story is here.
14: Came back when it mattered, I saw.
15: Taylor Swift dropped the original song for Toy Story 5, I Knew It, I Knew You, and gave fans an inside look at her process. Swift posted a video from inside the studio explaining how it all went down after screening the film at 11 that morning.
16: Got so inspired, got the songwriter zoomies, went home, wrote the end credit song for Toy Story 5.
15: She added that she was about to play the song for former Disney head Bob Iger at 9 that night, meaning she traveled home and wrote and recorded the entire track in roughly 8 hours. Toy Story 5 is in theaters now. Michelle Polino, Fox News.
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17: Two games into the Men's World Cup and the United States looking pretty good. 2-0 win over Australia, already beat Paraguay 4-1, and Team USA has advanced to the knockout rounds by going 2-0 so far. They got one more game left in Group D play against Turkey next Thursday, and we'll see the status of Christian Pulisic moving forward. He did not play in the victory over Australia because of that lingering calf injury. Also picking up wins at the World Cup were Morocco and Brazil. Nationals kicked off their series at the Tampa Bay Rays with a humbling 5-2 loss. C.J. Abrams, Luis Garcia Jr. did have solo homers for the Nats. Miles Michaelis taking the pitching L. D.C.'s now 39-37. Visit the Rays Saturday afternoon just after 4 o'clock. Mystics pick up a road victory, second in a row, in fact, away from D.C., going into Brooklyn and beating the New York Liberty 86-83. Mystics now 7-7 on the season. At the U.S. Open Golf Tournament from Shinnecock Hills, Wyndham Clark setting a 36-hole record at Shinnecock Hills, going 7 under par, 4 shots better than Xander Schauffele. Clark shooting a 69 for the second round. His first round was a 64. Notables Rory McIlroy, 7 shots back of the lead. Frank Hanrahan, WTOP Sports.
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3: It's Saturday, June 20th. Thanks for taking the ride with us this weekend morning. 4:58. And good morning to John Mons in the WTOP Traffic Center Saturday.
4: All right, thanks a lot, Dean. For all the early Saturday morning drivers, be aware that the Crane Highway southbound between Sylvan Drive and Forest Drive, Columbia Way, it remains closed due to an earlier accident. Same situation as far as the 95 southbound off-ramp to the Beltway. That's been closed. It's just the right off-ramp that is closed. So keep that in mind as you make your way. Otherwise, 95 north and southbound, there is no issues that will stop you from getting where you're going. The Beltway, outer loop and inner loop in Maryland and Virginia, there's no real issues to tell you about. We're just smooth sailing this early morning. 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I'm John Mons, back with another check of traffic in less than 10 minutes.
3: And Veronica's got a look at that forecast. Not too bad.
5: Guys, early this Saturday morning, mainly clear, and what a beautiful day it's going to be. Also very comfortable. Temperatures this morning, somewhere between 59 and 63 degrees. The afternoon, we'll see temperatures rise to 82 to 88 degrees, again, with lots of sunshine and a northwesterly breeze. I'm 7 News Chief Meteorologist Veronica Johnson in the First Alert Weather Center.
3: 61 Alexandria, 69 Penn Quarter, 60 this morning Columbia, 68 down a degree outside the WTOP studios at 4:59. Have a wonderful weekend, everybody. That's my plan.
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3: Good Saturday morning, June 20th. Welcome. I'm Dean Lane. Coming up this 5 a.m. hour.
23: A recent killing in D.C. and efforts to reduce domestic violence. I'm Kate Ryan.
3: Last-minute cancellation stalls momentum on Virginia's budget. The president on social media says vandals actually caused the algae bloom and problem at the reflecting pond.
24: How did soccer fans enjoy the experience of watching a game on the National Mall? I'm Dan Ronan.
25: C News.
26: I'm Dave Packer. President Trump Friday touting the deal with Iran that's reopened a key shipping channel.
27: Those ships are flowing out of the Hormuz Strait like nobody's ever seen before, actually. There were a lot of them, about 700 of them, and they're pouring out. The oil is all over the place.
26: But those negotiations with Iran on pause. Iran wants Israel to stop attacking Hezbollah. ABC's Mary Bruce.
28: Vice President J.D. Vance was expected to be in Switzerland to kick off the next phase of talks to determine the future of Iran's nuclear program. But before he could leave, Iran postponing because Israel was still trading attacks with Hezbollah in Lebanon. Vance has taken a strikingly harsh tone towards Israel.
29: You're a country of 9 million people. You can't just kill your way out of solving every single national security problem that you have.
28: Israel wasn't included in that deal.
26: Now, Special Envoy Steve Witkoff is en route to Switzerland, where Jared Kushner is expected to join him, says a U.S. official. Severe weather across the south in the wake of what was Tropical Storm Arthur in Atlanta. A massive tree came crashing through the roof of Uchenna Godwin Offers rental house.
30: Power's out in the whole place. The house started shaking and the ceiling started opening up.
31: It sounds like loud thunder, but like very close.
26: Trump administration officials insist they no longer plan to distribute money from an anti-weaponization fund stemming from the president's settled lawsuit against the IRS.
32: Judge Leonie Brinkema, who's already issued an injunction blocking the anti-weaponization fund, has said she would dismiss the lawsuit over it if senior Justice Department officials swear in a declaration that it's truly dead. Instead, the department responds to the judge by saying she can't make the officials do that. Rather than putting forward a sworn declaration in her court, they're pointing to Acting Attorney General Todd Blanche's pledge in a congressional hearing that the fund isn't moving forward.
26: ABC Stephen Portnoy. One person dead, more than 90 injured after two passenger trains collided in England north of London Friday. 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
0: It is 5:02 on Saturday, June 20th. Mostly sunny, breezy today with a high near 90. 68 degrees right now. Good Saturday morning to you. I'm Alan Etter. The top local stories we're following at this hour. Police and prosecutors say domestic violence has been one category of crime that hasn't dropped in D.C. Here's WTOP's Kate Ryan.
1: 44-year-old Melissa Wallace Pulliam was shot to death on a sidewalk in Northwest D.C. Tuesday morning. Police say she was killed by 44-year-old Sean Dwayne Williams, who was then shot and killed on a D.C. Metro bus when Williams reportedly pointed a gun at police. Interim D.C. Police Chief Jeffrey Carroll told reporters at the scene,
2: "This year we've had multiple high-profile domestic violence incidents here in the 2nd District. This is the second domestic homicide that we've had this year."
1: Court records show Williams had been charged with domestic violence in 2023 and again in 2024. U.S. Attorney for the District Janine Pirro says she's working on the issue because while there has been a reduction in violent crime in D.C.,
7: the thing that is not being impacted at all by the reduction in crime is domestic violence crime.
1: Kate Ryan, WTOP News.
0: A planned meeting today to move closer to a final agreement on Virginia's budget was canceled. House Speaker Don Scott pulled the plug, saying negotiators haven't made enough progress to bring lawmakers back for a vote. Lawmakers did unveil a budget framework last week, including teacher raises and other affordability priorities championed by Governor Abigail Spanberger. But one major issue remains unresolved. The future of data centers continues to be a sticking point, with weeks of deadlock over whether the industry should keep its sales and use tax exemptions. Now lawmakers are set to return to Richmond on Monday when both the House and Senate will reconvene. We've been reporting all week to you on problems at the reflecting pool. This morning, a new and explosive claim from President Trump. What started as algae buildup and peeling blue coating is now being called possible vandalism. In a Truth Social post, the president said chemicals were used to damage the pool. He's accusing ABC News reporter Jonathan Carl of pulling material from the surface. The president says law enforcement is now actively investigating. FIFA's Fan Fest on the National Mall was a hit with soccer fans. Thousands gathered to watch the games yesterday afternoon and evening. Here's WTOP's Dan Ronan.
8: We come here for the World Cup, and we happen to be in Washington. We thought this would be the best place to watch the game with a bit of atmosphere.
9: Meet Blake Stanfield, wife Leah, and 13-year-old son Orlando, who came to the U.S. from Melbourne, Australia, to attend several World Cup games and celebrate America's 250th anniversary. Back home, Blake is a high school history teacher who said he's fascinated by American history and soccer.
8: Be here for the 250th anniversary feels kind of special.
9: Leah can't get over the view of the giant jumbotron overlooking the west front of the Capitol.
10: Just that view, like, it's picturesque, and to be watching like a world class game where everyone comes together.
9: For Orlando, it's the trip of a lifetime.
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9: The family has tickets for games in Philadelphia and New Jersey, and this close Australian family will spend the 4th of July with friends in New York. On the National Mall, Dan Roman, WTOP News.
0: Meantime, tickets for concerts and sporting events have soared in recent years as more ticket sellers use dynamic pricing to maximize profits. WTOP's Jose Amaña spoke to a business professor who says this method of selling tickets in sports is here to stay.
12: What we're witnessing is the transformation of sports tickets.
13: That's Professor Hank Boyd of the University of Maryland College Park. With dynamic pricing, the higher the demand, the higher ticket prices will go. Boyd says ticket brokers know sports fans will pay the price.
12: This is something where it's sacred, where it almost feels almost religious-like. So there are people that are just so diehard when it comes to their sport, they're locked in.
13: There has been some pushback. The attorney generals of New York and New Jersey subpoenaed FIFA on its use of dynamic pricing for World Cup tickets. However, Boyd says once the industry sees how much money can be gained, it's hard to stop using dynamic pricing.
12: Why would you ever want to leave money on the table when we have the tools? In real time, we can figure out what is someone willing to pay.
13: Jose Omana, WTOP News.
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0: Good morning, it's 5:08. We have traffic and weather together every 10 minutes on WTOP. John Mons is in the traffic center. Good morning.
16: Hey, thanks a lot. Good morning. Let's start over in Montgomery County in the Hillendale area. This is on the Beltway Inner Loop at New Hampshire Avenue. There's an accident there. Traffic is stopped or extremely slow all the way back to University Boulevard. Does look like there's only maybe one lane getting through there. We still have the closure of Crane Highway southbound between Sylvan Drive and Forest Drive due to an earlier accident. And we're seeing a little stoppage, George Washington Memorial Parkway, the ramp to and from 395 southbound. A vehicle crash there. The north entrance ramp and exit ramp are closed at this point. This traffic is brought to you by, actually, the WTOP newsroom is furnished by Regency Furniture. Regency's massive warehouse sell-off is back for one final weekend this Saturday and Sunday in Waldorf. Save up to 85% at Regency Furniture in Waldorf. I'm John Mons, back with another check of traffic in less than 10 minutes.
0: Get a check on your weekend weather forecast. AccuWeather meteorologist LaTroy Thornton.
17: The Father's Day holiday weekend begins with a bit of a breeze at times for today. We'll have plenty of sun through the day, though, with a high getting up to 88 later on, followed by a clear sky for much of tonight and a low of 69. For tomorrow, Father's Day, we'll have sunshine, more clouds as the day progresses, though, and a high of 89, with Monday starting out with some sun, but clouds build in as the next storm arrives, with a more humid day in store. We'll have a breeze as well. Watch for a couple of showers through the day, even a heavy thunderstorm. Any storm may bring flash flooding, perhaps even some localized damaging wind gusts with a high of 87, but will dry out for Tuesday, which looks like a nice one with a mix of clouds and sun, high 84. Then a rather similar day for Wednesday, another mix of clouds and sun, another dry day, high 85. For WTOP, I'm meteorologist LaTroy Thornton.
0: 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Here's John Wardock.
14: Collecting toys is not just for kids anymore. More adults are getting into the act, and Wendy's is playing to this trend with a new Minions and Monsters meal that offers collectible items. Jonathan Mays is editor-in-chief at Restaurant Business.
18: Restaurants have really found a way to target these consumers, and they've done this with sort of special meals and special offers and things like that. So the Minions and Monsters meal aimed at adults is just right along those lines.
14: And May says this exclusive partnership comes at an important time for Wendy's.
18: It's good for Wendy's because they could use the marketing right now because their sales have been really slumping over the past year plus. So it's a really good move by Wendy's, a really good partnership, and we'll see what happens.
14: Minions and Monsters arrives in theaters July 1st. John Wardock, WTOP News.
0: And coming up on WTOP, appropriately, we'll take you out to the movies to see what's new this weekend with film critic Christian Toto. It's 5:11.
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0: Good morning. It is 5:14. I'm Alan Etter. Thanks for being with us. New at the movies this week, Toy Story 5. Woody!
25: Came here as fast as I could.
27: Why are you wearing a dress, Woody?
25: It's called a poncho, Forky.
28: Someone needs a brown marker.
25: Halt! Who goes there?
29: Whoa, whoa, whoa! I come in peace.
30: It's been too long, cowboy.
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29: What?
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0: This is the latest installment, of course, in the very successful animated franchise by Disney and Pixar. WTOP producer Juan Herrera talked about it with Christian Toto, host of the Hollywood and Toto podcast.
33: This has been an amazingly durable franchise. All four chapters have been terrific. You don't see any depreciation, and that often isn't the case when we talk sequels. And this one, you can see some signs that maybe we should kind of call it a day, but it's still enjoyable, still a treat, and still very funny. Of course, we've got the old characters back again, including Woody and Buzz. The focus here is more on Jessie, the cowgirl, voiced by Joan Cusack, and of course, young Bonnie, who's struggling to make new friends. One thing the movie does so well is it integrates the new digital toys into this realm, and it points out that, hey, it takes a lot more imagination to bring Woody or Buzz to life than it does to click a few buttons and text a friend. And I think a lot of parents will appreciate that. This is charming. It's sweet. It's funny. It still feels like some of the themes about growing older, about being disconnected with your toys, leaving childhood behind, it's just starting to feel a little bit too familiar. So I think in that way, the franchise is finally showing its age. But you could do so much worse than Toy Story 5. This is a really sweet film. Families will love it. Parents will really connect with the material. Still, part of me wishes they would just call it a day and leave it at 5, because it'd be a wonderful 5-movie series.
34: Christian, the Toy Story movies have really been a big success for Disney, haven't they?
33: Oh, yes. I mean, this is a cash cow for sure. And listen, they do it right. They put a lot of love and attention into the stories. And also visually, you can actually track how CGI has grown and evolved and matured with this franchise going back to the 90s. This movie is stunning to behold. The visuals look like photographs at times, and that's part of the fun.
34: You also saw a very different movie, a comedy about golf called Finnegan's Foursome. What did you think of that one?
33: Edward Burns has been making movies since the 90s, and they're very personal, talking about his Irish Catholic roots. This time he's traveling to Ireland. It's a story about a family that's struggling with the death of their father. He was an expert golf pro, and he passed along the love of golf to his kids, but they squabble and they fight and they bicker. And they've also got some issues with their late father as well. You know, this is a movie that's 2 hours long. It would have been charming and wonderful at 90 minutes. You've got a lot of banter, bickering. trash-talking on the golf course, it just seems a bit too much. But it's also sweet, and it's different. And if you like golf, you're going to adore this movie. This movie is an absolute love letter to the sport. So from that perspective, kind of graded on a different scale, it's charming, it's light, it's sweet. A very original film with some beautiful scenery as well.
34: It seems like we've been getting a lot of great horror movies lately, but not so many great movies in the comedy genre.
33: Yeah, you know, the new Scary Movie, I wasn't fond of at all, but it did quite well at the box office. I'm hoping that means we want to laugh again in theaters. It seems like horror and comedy are two genres where if you're sitting in a crowded theater and everyone is laughing or shrieking beside you, it makes it more fun. I think those genres are a little bit more durable in the theatrical experience. At least I hope that's the case. But yeah, we haven't had a lot of great comedies. The Hangovers, The Bridesmaids, Step Brothers, things like that. Maybe it's coming soon, but we've been suffering for a while. So hopefully Hollywood will wake up and realize, hey, I can make a lot of money and you don't have to blow out the budget as well. It's not as expensive as a superhero movie or a big blockbuster. You could do it on the cheap and maybe have some return on investment.
0: Christian Toto is host of the Hollywood in Toto podcast. Here's a quick look at the top stories we're working on at WTOP. It appears the U.S. and Iran will try and advance peace talks, this time in Switzerland, according to a report. President Trump unveils the new retrofitted Air Force One. That was that jet that was gifted from Qatar. Keep it here for full details on these stories in the minutes ahead, right here on WTOP, where it's 5:18. John Mons is in the WTOP Traffic Center.
1: Well, Hillendale in Montgomery County, this is going to be the Beltway Inner Loop at New Hampshire Avenue. That's exit 28. We have an accident. Only one lane on the left is getting by through there. Traffic is stopped or extremely slow. Probably going to be that way for a minute until they can get that cleared out over there. Also, earlier we had an accident on Crane Highway southbound between Sylvan Drive and Columbia Way. It remains closed due to that single car accident that occurred. Otherwise, Beltway not looking too bad other than that inner loop situation there. 95 north and southbound doing fine. The 270 east and west on the 66. They're all moving as they should early this morning with very little volume of traffic. 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AutoZone. I'm John Mons, back with another check of traffic in less than 10 minutes.
0: Looking like a pretty nice day so far. Continued hot as we check in with AccuWeather meteorologist LaTroy Thornton.
17: This Father's Day holiday weekend looks to start out with sunshine today, a breeze at times, and a high of 88, with tonight bringing just a few clouds here and there and a low of 69. That leads to tomorrow, Father's Day, which brings a mix of clouds and sun, a good day for outdoor plans, the high 89. Then for Monday, the next storm approaches with some sun to start before it turns out cloudy. It's a breezy and humid day as well, with a couple of showers, even a heavy thunderstorm, perhaps with gusty winds, the high 87. For WTOP, I'm meteorologist Troy Thornton.
0: 60 degrees right now at Fort Belvoir, 68 at Foggy Bottom, 64 in Silver Spring, and 67 degrees outside the WTOP studios. 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
0: It's 5:22. Another fatal hit-and-run incident is under investigation in Montgomery County. This one happened yesterday around 1:15 in the afternoon on Colesville Road. Police say a woman may have been struck by a black SUV with tinted windows. Investigators now asking anybody who might have seen what happened to come forward. It comes just days after another deadly hit-and-run in Gaithersburg, where police have already made an arrest. It's not too late to get Dad the perfect gift. Father's Day spending is expected to reach a record $27.9 billion. That's according to the National Retail Federation. Here's WTOP's Jimmy Alexander.
9: A gift?
0: Yeah.
9: Time, spend time.
10: See, dads just like Matt Stevens from St. Louis, Missouri, don't make it easy. Can't he just admit what he wants?
9: A beer? Cold beer?
10: Now, Matt's son Max said the old man is already enjoying a Father's Day gift.
11: So we're on a road trip right now. I mean, that's as good as it gets, pretty much. It is, yeah.
12: And do you think he'd really want beer?
11: Yeah, I mean, he's got a few in the cooler, you know what I mean? Like, yeah.
10: Now, the top gift by total spending is a special outing, like the trip Matt and his son are on. And number two is clothing. So, yes, $4.1 billion is expected to be spent on clothes that Dad does not want. So we could all take a lesson from Cameron, a wise 8-year-old shopper from Atlanta.
13: I think he would want a drone and a gift card for Father's Day.
10: From the National Mall, Jimmy Alexander, WTOP News.
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7: 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Solving what's next for the intelligence community.
15: Nationals kick off their series with a loss at the Tampa Bay Rays, 5-2. C.J. Abrams and Luis Garcia Jr. had solo homers for the Nats early in the game, but that was all they could muster offensively. Nats fall, and they are now 39-37 on the season. Visit the Rays again Saturday afternoon down in St. Petersburg. In the WNBA, Mystics get another road victory, this time at the New York Liberty, 86-83. Mystics improve to 7-7 on the season. At the World Cup, first time since 1930, the United States men's soccer team has won its first two games of the World Cup. 2-0 win over Australia in Seattle. Own goal and Alex Freeman with a header. Two first half goals for Team USA, who advanced to the knockout rounds with one group stage game remaining. USA will play Turkey next Thursday in Inglewood, California. Now, status of USA's best player Christian Pulisic still very much up in the air. He did not play in the win over Australia with the calf injury. Morocco, Brazil picking up wins as the World World Cup rolls on. U.S. Open Golf second round. Wyndham Clark shot a 69. Pair that with the opening round 64. He's a leader at 7 under par. 4 shots better than Xander Schauffele. For Clark, this is a 36-hole Shinnecock Hills record. Big name Rory McIlroy is 7 shots back of the leader. Frank Hanrahan, WTOP Sports.
0: Coming up after traffic and weather, Israel and the Iran-backed Hezbollah militant group agreed to halt the heavy fighting in southern Lebanon that had threatened to unravel an interim peace agreement between the U.S. and Iran. It's 5:26.
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18: Catherine Bauer is considered the mother of public housing and devoted her life to improving housing for low-income families.
19: Passionate, full of energy, always interested in trying to make things better.
18: Elizabeth Deacon is a professor emerita at the University of California, Berkeley, where Bauer taught for decades. Bauer's 1934 book, Modern Housing, is one of the most important books on housing of the 20th century.
19: It's a seminal book that drew upon her experience living and working in Europe about how to provide housing, especially housing that's dignified and affordable and safe for people of all incomes.
18: She was the primary author of the landmark Housing Act of 1937. But when the law contributed to increased segregation by income and race, she spoke out, pushing for mixed income, higher quality housing.
19: It's really important. The idea that you don't just pass the law, set it and forget it. You make changes. You advocate for doing it better. You recognize that you may make mistakes and that they can be corrected.
18: Bauer served under 3 U.S. presidents, FDR, Truman, and Eisenhower. Lynn Bowie, WTOP News.
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0: 5:28. Here's John in the traffic center.
1: All right, on the Virginia side of the 14th Street Bridge off the GW Parkway, you're going to find an issue with to and from 395 southbound. Expect delays due to a vehicle crash. The north entrance ramp and exit ramp are closed. Follow police direction in order to get through there without issue. We still have closings on the Crane Highway southbound between Sylvan Drive and Columbia Way. It was due to an earlier accident. It remains closed at this point. Let's check over in Rockville, Montgomery County, 270 northbound. After West Montgomery Avenue, that's exit 6, we have an accident. The left lane is blocked through there. The construction site earlier on 395 is gone at this point, as we said. Now, traffic brought to you by the folks who have better rest for you. Let Mattress Firm's sleep experts match you with the perfect bed at the July 4th sale. They make sleep easy. I'm John Mons, back with the latest traffic in less than 10 minutes.
0: All right, John, thank you very much. Going to be sunny today, a little breezy later on in the day, with a high temperature in the upper 80s. Right now, 62 degrees in College Park, 61 in Fairfax, 68 degrees on the National Mall at 5:30.
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0: Good morning. I'm Alan Etter. Pablo Rocco is our producer this morning. The top stories we're following for you today: Israel and the Iran-backed Hezbollah militant group have agreed to halt the heavy fighting in southern Lebanon that had threatened to unravel the interim peace agreement between the U.S. and Iran. That's according to officials who spoke yesterday to the Associated Press. Neither Israel nor Hezbollah immediately confirmed that truce. Meantime, according to an Axios report, U.S. Special Envoy to the Middle East, Steve Witkoff, and Iran's foreign minister are heading to Switzerland to advance potential peace talks.
20: The IDF hit dozens of Hezbollah targets after attacks from the Iranian-backed group killed four Israeli soldiers earlier, and Lebanon says that at least 47 people were killed in new Israeli airstrikes. While Israel says a ceasefire is in effect, it says it will respond if it is attacked. The State Department says U.S. Secretary of State Marco Rubio spoke with Israeli Prime Minister Benjamin Netanyahu over the phone, and President Trump, in an interview with Axios, called for Israeli restraint.
21: If it weren't for Donald Trump, Israel would have been eviscerated.
20: Meantime, new progress in the Strait of Hormuz. Kepler, which is monitoring the strait, showing recovery, saying this was the most traffic in the critical waterway since June 2nd.
0: That's Fox's Alex Hogan reporting from Tel Aviv. Members of Congress want more details of the U.S. agreement with Iran and what it will mean going forward. WTOP's Mitchell Miller has Today on the Hill.
22: Lawmakers from both parties have expressed skepticism about the memorandum of understanding, including what it will mean for Iran's nuclear ambitions. Vice President J.D. Vance says the agreement has been sent to lawmakers and that the administration will keep them in the loop.
23: We're going to ensure that the team briefs Congress and, of course, answers their questions.
22: The deal establishes a 60-day period for additional talks on Iran's nuclear program, which will come under a lot of scrutiny from lawmakers who were critical of a deal with Iran worked out during the Obama administration. Briefings of all lawmakers aren't expected until next week, when the House will return into session. On Capitol Hill, Mitchell Miller, WTOP News.
0: A shouting match at the UN over accusations that Israeli soldiers and settlers have committed sexual violence against Palestinians. Israeli Ambassador Danny Danon telling UN Special Representative Vanessa Fraser, arguing at a meeting yesterday, just weeks after the UN added Israel to a list of countries suspected of committing sexual violence in conflict zones.
24: It should not be personal.
25: You're part of the bully.
24: I have a point of order.
25: Shame on you.
24: I have a point of order.
25: You spoke, now
24: I speak. I will not walk out.
25: You walk out.
24: We have verified evidence.
25: You're part of this.
24: This is a point of order.
25: You're part of this obsession.
24: No personal attack.
25: You're part of this obsession.
0: It's 5:33. President Trump has unveiled the new Air Force One. That's the one gifted to him by the government of Qatar.
26: The Pentagon spent 1 year and hundreds of millions of taxpayer dollars to retrofit the plane and make security upgrades. And when Trump leaves office, the plane will leave with him. Ownership to be transferred to his presidential library.
27: This plane was transformed into a flying White House at a level of luxury that nobody's ever seen before.
26: The president then signing a panel of the plane.
0: That's ABC Chief White House Correspondent Mary Bruce. A new development in the fight over the Kennedy Center's future. The center's asking for more time as it battles a lawsuit over a planned 2-year shutdown ordered by President Trump. In a new filing, the Trump-appointed board says it still hasn't decided how to move forward with major renovations, laying out three options: a full closure, scaled back events during construction, or intermittent shutdowns for repairs. But for now, that plan is on hold. A federal judge has indefinitely blocked the closure, ruling the board's vote to move ahead with the president's shutdown order was illegal. The Department of Justice is referring Major League Baseball to the Equal Employment Opportunity Commission for forcing players to support Pride Night with a special rainbow theme hat. Some of the team's players wrote Bible verses on their Pride Night baseball caps at the June 10th game against the Chicago Cubs in protest.
28: One player refused to wear the rainbow-themed hat at all, opting for his team's normal hat instead. After the game, Giants pitcher Landon Roop told reporters, "There's no hate at all. It's just what I stand for, what I stand in, and I believe in God, and that's me." Longtime Bay Area sports writer Ann Killian said, "Some of these snowflakes on the Giants decided to say a giant blank you to a good chunk of their fan base on a night that was supposed to be about inclusion. They hijacked the event for their own purposes."
0: That's News Nation's Rich McHugh. A federal judge has rejected former President Joe Biden's effort to block the release of recordings he made with a ghostwriter. The judge ruled yesterday that the public interest in the recordings outweighs Biden's privacy concerns, though she paused the decision for up to 3 weeks to allow for an appeal. The recordings were obtained by special counsel Robert Hur during his investigation into Biden's handling of classified documents. While Biden's administration refused to release them, the Trump administration later approved their disclosure, prompting Biden to sue. The former president argued the recordings included sensitive personal discussions, but the judge says those details have been redacted and were not part of the material being released. Former juvenile probation officer Crystal Lawson is facing 500-plus years in prison after allegedly leaking investigation documents to suspected drug traffickers. Lawson remains in Orange County Jail on a $10,000 per charge bond after a judge denied her attorney's request for a bond reassessment yesterday.
2: 114 felony counts listed in this arrest affidavit for Crystal Lawson, each count carrying a max prison sentence of 5 years and a hefty price tag. The people Lawson is accused of tipping off are considered violents, according to the Orange County Sheriff's Office. They're members of a drug trafficking organization. In 2022, Watson was a probation officer at the Florida Department of Juvenile Justice. She only worked there for 8 months. According to reports, she was fired following a battery arrest, but her access to the Comprehensive Case Information System, or CCIS, was never cut off.
0: That's Fox 35 Orlando's Hannah McKenzie reporting. Coming up after traffic and weather and money news.
3: 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I'm John Werdahl.
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0: Let's get a check on the roads this early Saturday morning with John Mons. How are we doing, John?
1: Well, Alan, we thought the construction that's on the 395 southbound between King Street and Little River Turnpike would be gone at this point, but apparently it's still there. And as the volume increases there, we're going to probably have a bit of a backup as the morning moves on, at least the early hours of the morning. Crane Highway southbound between Sylvan Drive and Forest Drive, Columbia Way, it remains closed due to an earlier accident. That's the southbound lanes of Crane Highway. Closed. We also have an accident. Left lane is blocked 270 northbound after West Montgomery Avenue. Traffic seems to be getting through there without issue. On the Virginia side of 95 north and southbound, you'll have no issues all the way down to Fredericksburg. The Virginia side of the beltway, inner and outer loop, no issues there either. Choose one of Wendy's new biggie deals for a pretty biggie deal. Got to be Wendy's. U.S. price and participation may vary. There's some parking closures coming up today, and for the weekend, I'll have those and more when we check traffic again in less than 10 minutes.
0: Thank you, John. Now to the P.J. 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Here is AccuWeather meteorologist LaTroy Thornton.
11: Today brings a mostly sunny start to the holiday weekend with a breeze at times as the high reaches 88 later today, leading into a clear to partly cloudy night tonight. It's another dry night with a low of 69, and it also looks to be dry for the Father's Day holiday tomorrow with a blend of sun and clouds and a high of 89. We can't say the same for Monday, though. Any early sun gives way to more clouds, a more humid day as well with a breeze at times. Watch for a couple of showers and a heavy thunderstorm around, high 87. For WTOP, I'm meteorologist LaTroy Thornton.
0: Around the area right now, 67 degrees in Georgetown, 59 in Bowie, 63 degrees in Leesburg. Money news now on WTOP. Here's John Wardock.
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0: 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On this Juneteenth, which marks the day in 1865 that

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3: The Mexican Mafia has been targeted in several recent raids.
4: DHS says the Mexican Mafia has maintained a presence here in Eagle Pass. In 2024, a Texas member was sentenced to two life terms plus 10 years for racketeering and a gang-related murder. That just underscores the group's violent reach. The Mexican Mafia is considered one of the most powerful prison gangs in the United States, with 50,000 members. While centered in Southern California, authorities say it operates in at least 13 states and exerts influence far beyond prison walls.
3: That's News Nation's Allie Bradley. A Pokemon heist at two California trading card shops has owners calling on cops to do more. It happened in Stockton. This week, both shops hit just hours apart. One owner said he likely lost thousands of dollars in merchandise.
5: Inside his Stockton card shop of 16 years, Joshua Lawson is still counting the losses. Yeah.
6: Broke the glass of this cabinet here.
5: Video shows the burglar in and out in less than a minute, apparently only touching one cabinet that held authenticated and sealed Pokemon cards.
6: Pokemon cards can go anywhere from a dollar to, I've seen graded cards go for tens of thousands of dollars.
5: With the collector's craze now causing crime concerns, business owners feel the cards are stacked against them.
6: So this is a serious problem that needs to be looked at.
3: That's reporter Gabriel Porras from ABC affiliate KXTV in Sacramento. Coming up on WTOP, a ceasefire agreement between the U.S. and Iran. A new insight this morning on what comes next.
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3: It's 5:46. Good morning. I'm Alan Etter. Thanks for being with us. The U.S. and Iran have signed an agreement to stop fighting and try to work out a broader deal that would ostensibly prevent Iran from getting a nuclear weapon. WTOP National Security Correspondent J.J. Green spoke with former Secretary of Defense Leon Panetta about the difficulty involved in that process.
13: The good news is that the Straits of Hormuz are to be opened, that at least for 60 days there's no fees. The President has also committed to lifting the U.S. blockade, and there's an extension of a 60-day ceasefire. for purposes of the negotiation. But the issue that remains is a number of key things that are important if we're ever to have any kind of permanent peace with Iran. And right now there's a lot of concerns. Number one, that it appears that Iran will continue to have control of the Straits of Hormuz, and

0: U.S. intelligence has indicated that that would give them the power to weaponize the Straits and be able to use it as leverage against the United States and other countries in the world. Secondly, Israel is not in terms of accepting the ceasefire. And if Israel is not in and they continue Hezbollah and Israel to fight, then we're going to continue to have violations of the ceasefire. And finally, the real challenge here is the next 60 days, which will have to deal with the nuclear issue. We'll have to deal with missile issues. We'll have to deal with proxy issues. We'll have to deal with a number of issues regarding sanctions. That will tell us a great deal about whether or not we're on a path towards peace or on a path towards more war.
1: And speaking of which, the president said at the G7, he and the U.S. military are prepared to go in and, as he said, bomb the hell out of them. What does that tell you about the status of this situation?
0: I think it's clear that all of this is very tenuous because it depends on whether or not the regime stands by its word in terms of some of these objectives. The core goals of the president in this war, frankly, have not been met. We have not annihilated Iran's military capability. We haven't abolished their nuclear ambitions. That remains to be seen. We haven't toppled the regime leadership. We have not liberated the people of Iran. We certainly don't have an unconditional surrender. I think Iran has a great deal of leverage now, controlling the Straits of Hormuz. They can basically use that as a club if they don't like some of the issues that are being worked through. The United States has this club that the president indicated yesterday, which is just to go ahead and bomb the hell out of them. But the problem is the president's credibility is not very good on that issue. Every time he is threatened to do that, he's backed off. And very frankly, once having signed this agreement, it's going to be very difficult for the president, particularly with the American people not supporting this war, to suddenly decide to go back to war and start dropping bombs.
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3: All right, and Alexandria, we thought that the construction project would be done. It's not. 395 southbound between King Street and Duke Street, still reduced down to one lane. And on Crane Highway southbound between Sylvan Drive and Columbia Way, that's been closed down all evening, I should say all morning, due to an earlier accident. Closings today in celebration for the Capitol Pride celebration, 14th Street northbound between Constitution Avenue and U Street, the same on the southbound side. 15th Street, one way northbound between Rhode Island Avenue Northwest and U Street. 17th Street, southbound between S Street and P Street. F Street, east and westbound between 15th and 13th. G Street, east and westbound between 15th and 13th. You'll find parking restrictions on those streets and others. That's your latest traffic. I'm John Mons, back with another check in less than 10 minutes.
2: All right, John, thank you very much. Now let's get a check on your Saturday forecast. Here's AccuWeather meteorologist LaTroy Thornton.
4: Expect a sunny start to this holiday weekend, at least much of the time, with a breeze at times as well, and a high getting up to 88 ahead of tonight, which brings a clear to at times partly cloudy sky and a low of 69. We'll have a few more clouds around for tomorrow, Father's Day, with a high of 89, with more clouds building in through the day on Monday. Looks to be a breezy day once again, more humid as well. Watch for a couple of showers and a thunderstorm that may be heavy, perhaps even gusty, high 87. For WTOP, I'm meteorologist LaTroy Thornton.
2: 62 degrees right now in Rockville, 65 in Ashburn, 61 in Fort Washington, and 67 degrees outside the WTOP studios here in Friendship Heights, brought to you by Dulles Glass. 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
2: It's 5:53. 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And WTOP's Valerie Bonk has more on how forever chemicals in your water and food could have an impact on fertility.
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10: Things like PFAS, which are also known as forever chemicals, phthalates, and even some pesticides can interfere with hormones and fertility and reproductive health.
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2: A lot of empty nests are filling up again.
12: New data from Realtor.com finds millions of young adults are delaying life on their own as high housing costs keep them living with mom and dad. Last year, 25.2 million, or one in three adults under 35, lived with a parent. About 70% of those living with parents have jobs, pointing to a supply and pricing crisis. The U.S. is short of roughly 4 million homes, with entry-level properties especially scarce. Realtor.com says the gap has widened since construction slowed following the 2008 financial crisis. Tom Rigotti, Fox News.
2: Millions of people have traveled to the U.S. to see the World Cup, but if you didn't score tickets to one of the big games, you could be stuck in a traffic nightmare.
13: World Cup matches are fun for fans, but not so much for commuters. Bob Pishu, an analyst for transportation firm Inrix, says leave early.
14: Add on about 50% of the time it normally takes you.
13: And check traffic conditions before you head out.
14: One traffic collision or one lane closure can really mess up, you know, the whole road network.
13: You might even ask your work to make accommodations.
14: Some people are planning to work from home or to come in during off times. And that is definitely advised during this time.
13: Clara McMichael, ABC News.
2: And World Cup fans visiting from around the globe have apparently discovered a very American obsession, ranch dressing. The condiment has become such a hit, the TSA now stepping in with a reminder, ranch belongs in your check bag, not your carry-on. In a tongue-in-cheek Instagram post, TSA joked about travelers' dressing devotion and wanted folks to, quote, avoid chugging your ranch outside security because anything oversized will be taken. In case you're wondering how serious this has gotten, one graphic reads, days since the last airport ranch incident, zero.
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15: Two games into the Men's World Cup and the United States looking pretty good. 2-0 win over Australia. Already beat Paraguay 4-1. And Team USA has advanced to the knockout rounds by going 2-0 so far. They got one more game left in Group D play against Turkey next Thursday. And we'll see the status of Christian Pulisic moving forward. He did not play in the victory over Australia because of that lingering calf injury. Also picking up wins at the World Cup were Morocco and Brazil. Nationals kicked off their series at the Tampa Bay Rays with a humbling 5-2 loss. C.J. Abrams, Luis Garcia Jr. did have solo homers for the Nats. Miles Michaelis taking the pitching L. D.C.'s now 39-37. Visit the Rays Saturday afternoon just after 4 o'clock. Mystics pick up a road victory, second in a row, in fact, away from D.C., going into Brooklyn and beating the New York Liberty 86-83. Mystics now 7-7 on the season. At the U.S. Open Golf Tournament from Shinnecock Hills, Wyndham Clark setting a 36-hole record at Shinnecock Hills, going 7 under par, 4 shots better than Xander Schauffele. Clark shooting a 69 for the second round. His first round was a 64. Notables Rory McIlroy, 7 shots back of the lead. Frank Hanrahan, WTOP Sports.
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2: Here's John in the traffic center.
3: All right, thanks a lot, Alan. Overnight, we had the road construction on 395 southbound between King Street and Duke Street. I thought by this time the cones would be removed and open up all the lanes. But right now, three lanes are restricted, and you're getting through there with just one lane. Last night, that had traffic barely moving, so hopefully as the traffic volume increases, those cones will be gone sometime soon. Crane Highway southbound between Sylvan Drive and Columbia Way remains closed due to an earlier accident this morning. I'm John Mons. Traffic this time around is brought to you by Window Nation. Right now, buy four windows, get four free. Visit windownation.com today. You've got another check of traffic coming up in less than 10 minutes.
2: And we're going to have a pretty sunny day today. Breezy a little later on with a high near 90 degrees right now. It's 67 degrees in Washington.
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2: Good morning. I'm Alan Etter. Coming up,
18: D.C.'s prosecutor on trying to reduce domestic violence. I'm Kate Ryan.
2: Virginia's new budget may be in some trouble after the House Speaker calls off a Friday negotiation session. President Trump has an answer to the mystery of the peeling coating in the reflecting pool. He says it's vandals.
19: FIFA's fan zone on the National Mall appears to be a hit with the fans on the National Mall. I'm Dan Rowan.
20: From ABC News, I'm Chuck Sievertson. The FBI offers a $25,000 reward for an arrest in Kansas City, interstate shootings. ABC News Chief Investigative Correspondent Aaron Katursky.
21: Kansas City police say Oscar Sanchez Munoz shot five people, killing one and injuring four others.
22: They were driving down the highway or roadway when one or more shots were fired into their vehicles.
21: Police descended on two homes where they thought Sanchez Munoz could be. One caught fire, at the other, spent shells from the ammunition police used to get inside, littering the ground. Several windows shattered. A search of the place ended, though, with no sign of the suspect.
20: There continues to be flash flooding emergencies across parts of the South after violent storms. A shouting match at the UN over accusations that Israeli soldiers and settlers have committed sexual violence against Palestinians. Israeli Ambassador Danny Danon and United Nations Special Representative Vanessa Frazier.
23: It should not be personal.
24: You're part of the
23: bullying. I have a point of order.
24: Shame on you.
23: I have a point of order.
24: You spoke,
23: I will not walk out.
20: Arguing in a meeting yesterday, just weeks after the UN added Israel to a list of countries suspected of committing sexual violence in war zones. A federal judge has rejected former President Joe Biden's attempt to block the Trump administration from releasing to a conservative group recordings that Biden made with a ghostwriter. The judge says the public interest outweighed whatever privacy rights Biden had, but she put her ruling on hold for up to 3 weeks so Biden can appeal. Republicans in Congress demanded the recordings after the judge declined to file charges against Biden over whether he improperly had classified documents in his possession. World Cup fever spreads after the U.S. men's soccer team defeated Australia 2-0 in Seattle yesterday. Cody McClary of Texas among the visitors in the World Cup host city.
25: We love it. This weather is amazing. It's like 100 back home, so this is great.
20: It's the first time since 1930 the U.S. men have won their first two games. 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
16: It's 6:02 on Saturday morning, June 20th. It is 67 degrees, mostly sunny, a little breezy today. High temperatures in the upper 80s. Good morning.
0: morning. I'm Ian Crawford. Top local story we're following this hour. This past Tuesday, a woman was shot to death on a sidewalk in Northwest D.C. Police say it is the second domestic violence-related murder in that part of the district this year. WTOP's Kate Ryan reports D.C.'s top prosecutor says she's continuing her work to crack down on abusers.
18: In April, D.C.'s U.S. Attorney Jeanine Pirro announced legislation designed to protect victims of domestic violence, including treating repeated violations of protective orders as felonies. And after the murder of a 44-year-old woman, Melissa Wallace Pulliam of Northwest D.C. on Tuesday, Pirro was asked about the issue and said she'd been working with prosecutors.
1: We're also trying to get involved in judicial training so that the judges recognize that detention is appropriate in these cases.
18: The man who police say killed Wallace Pulliam, 44-year-old Sean Dwayne Williams, was shot and killed by police after he reportedly pointed a gun at two officers. Williams had been charged with domestic violence in the past, but those cases were dropped. Pirro pointed out that was before her tenure as U.S. attorney. Kate Ryan, WTOP News.
0: A planned Friday meeting to bring Virginia lawmakers closer on a state budget was called off at the last minute. House Speaker Don Scott canceled the session, saying budget negotiators had failed to make enough progress to call lawmakers back together for a vote. A budget framework was announced last week that includes teacher raises and other affordability priorities put forward by Governor Abigail Spanberger. But lawmakers could not come together on the future of data centers. That issue has paralyzed the process for weeks, with concerns over whether data centers should continue to be exempt from paying sales and use taxes. Both the House of Delegates and the State Senate will convene Monday afternoon in Richmond anyway. Now to the National Mall at 6:04 and the reflecting pool in front of the Lincoln Memorial. We've been reporting this week that the reflecting pool is looking more green than usual because of algae growing along the bottom of the pool. In recent days, material used to paint the bottom of the pool blue has peeled away and floated to the surface of the water of the pool. President Trump is now claiming, without citing any evidence, that the issues are caused by vandals. In a post on Truth Social, Trump accuses unnamed vandals of using chemicals to ruin the recent work done on the pool. He also accuses ABC News correspondent Jonathan Carl of reaching into the pool to peel off the blue material on the surface. President Trump says law enforcement is actively investigating the alleged vandalism. World Cup spirit is alive and well on the National Mall near the U.S. Capitol. That's where over 2,000 gathered on Friday to watch a pair of World Cup matches, including the U.S.'s 2-0 win over Australia. WTOP's Dan Ronan says two of the U.S.'s founding fathers were among the soccer fans rooting on Team USA.
4: Catherine Lewis walked through the crowd at the FIFA Fan Fest as George Washington, complete with a white wig and period clothing.
6: We thought it would be very fun and patriotic, and we love and appreciate our founding fathers.
4: Catherine's classmate at Trinity Academy, Meadowview in Falls Church, is Hannah Curick, who's also a soccer fan.
7: And founding fathers always deserve recognition, even at soccer games.
4: Hannah loved the international flavor of the free event.
7: I think it's a great way for, like, the American people to, like, watch the game and not have to pay a huge fortune.
4: Catherine said the image that FIFA has created is perfect.
6: And I think it's just super patriotic how it's just in front of the Capitol building. Everybody will know what the Capitol building is by the end of this day.
4: Two high school juniors spreading their love of country and the founding fathers, along with a little bit of soccer. On the National Mall, Dan Ronan, WTOP News.
0: We are all trying to find ways to save a buck while still having enough money to do some fun things, but more and more our non-discretionary money is being eaten away by surge pricing based on costs on demand. WTOP's Jose Omana reports sports fans should expect higher prices when buying event tickets.
24: What used to be a fixed price admissions is suddenly now becoming a dynamically priced asset.
26: That's business professor Hank Boyd of the University of Maryland College Park. Often seen with rideshare apps, dynamic pricing raises ticket prices based on demand.
24: But sports is something unique. It's not just a simple product. It's more or less a unique experience.
26: In the past, sports fans dealt with ticket scalpers who engaged in similar supply and demand methods.
24: Take the scalpers out of the equation. Now we're going directly to the source, and the source will engage in the same behavior.
26: During this year's World Cup, fans have shelled out thousands of dollars to attend matches thanks to dynamic pricing. Boyd says expect more leagues to adopt the practice if they haven't already.
24: The pressures are so great that when demand is so high, you're like, well, why don't we just charge more?
26: Jose Umana, WTOP News.
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0: Traffic and weather on WTOP with a good morning to Mary DePompa in the traffic center.
12: Hey, good morning back at you, Ian Crawford. And it is a pretty good morning if you're out traveling. Not too many things to watch out for, but we'll give you a list of what to watch out for. In Virginia, it's been a long-term overnight work zone if you're running southbound. First, as you run south, you'll run toward Glebe Road. That ramp to Glebe Road was closed earlier. There is a crash, and that continues. Watch for police on scene. They're blocking the ramp. You must continue on. When you're passing the Shirlington Circle or Quaker Lane, you're single file to the left, and that's going to be a work zone. They still have not picked up the cones, but 95 was free and clear. Coming 395 inbound on the 3rd Southeast Southwest Freeway to the 3rd Street Tunnel, our police activity just cleared. If you're selling your car, watch out for fake payments, unsafe meetups, endless haggling, or you could just sell to Fitzgerald and know exactly what you're dealing with. 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I'm Mary DePompa. More traffic in 10 minutes.
0: And your forecast from AccuWeather meteorologist Troy Thornton.
13: This Father's Day holiday weekend looks to start out with sunshine today, a breeze at times, and a high of 88, with tonight bringing just a few clouds here and there and a low of 69. That leads to tomorrow, Father's Day, which brings a mix of clouds and sun. A good day for outdoor plans, the high 89. Then for Monday, the next storm approaches with some sun to start before it turns out cloudy. It's a breezy and humid day as well, with a couple of showers, even a heavy thunderstorm, perhaps with gusty winds, the high 89. For WTOP, I'm meteorologist LaTroy Thornton.
0: In the early morning sunlight, it is 61 degrees in Upper Marlboro, 62 in Woodbridge, 68 in the nation's capital. 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
14: 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But there are just a lot of headwinds in the market, persistently high mortgage rates, inflation on the rise, economic uncertainty.
5: And she thinks the local real estate market is shaped like a K right now.
14: We're seeing very strong demand, limited inventory, and fast price growth at the high end of the market. But we are seeing a much slower pace of home sales at the entry-level market.
5: Entry-level market where home buyers are concerned about the economy, dealing with inflation, and looking for a good deal on a mortgage. John Wardock, WTOP News.
0: Just ahead, the price of your next car will be affected by negotiations over the free trade agreement between the U.S., Canada, and Mexico. A closer look at those talks just ahead at 6:12.
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0: 6:14. Thanks for spending some of a Saturday morning with us. I'm Ian Crawford. What you pay for your next car could be impacted in a big way by the future of the U.S.-Mexico-Canada Free Trade Agreement. It's up for review next month, and a group of representing automakers is raising alarm bells, with new car affordability already a major issue. WTOP's John and Kristen talked with Jennifer Safavian, the president and CEO of Autos Drive America.
22: We wanted to highlight that, you know, there's been so much talk lately about the cost of a new vehicle, right, and how it's been increasing over the last several years. And we really wanted to highlight that there are very much still affordable vehicle options, new car affordable vehicle options out there for consumers with an MSRP of $35,000 and under that are available out there that both my members, International Automakers and Detroit automakers and others are producing, and majority of them here in the United States. But we wanted to highlight the fact that there are, you know, trade policies that are threatening the ability to have so many affordable vehicle options out there. And so we really wanted to highlight that while they're available, we want policymakers really to kind of to turn the discussion towards what they can do to ensure that automakers have the ability to continue to produce affordable vehicles for consumers.
27: No, for sure. And what are some of the makers right now that are making things a little bit more affordable versus others that are not?
22: Yeah, so no question. The report that we did shows really that all the automakers out there have different affordable vehicle options out there. Now, it varies, of course, by who, how many each one will have and different models and trim levels and all that. So we go into a little bit more deeper dive on what's available out there and what options are out there for consumers. But I will say that my members, which are the international automakers with operations here in the United States, they actually accounted for about 76%, 4 million of the 5.3 million affordable vehicles that were sold last year.
28: All right. If affordability is the goal, though, should we consider something like importing more cars from China?
22: No, actually, that is not the answer to this problem. You know, we show in this report that actually about 31% of all affordable vehicles are produced here in the United States, followed closely by Mexico. And, you know, the USMCA agreement that is under review right now, that was created in President Trump's first term, has really provided the majority of affordable vehicles to consumers. So actually about 68% of all affordable vehicles that were sold last year were made in the North America region. So really making sure that USMCA continues to be a viable trade agreement going forward and allowing automakers that kind of the scales of production that they need to produce more vehicles at lower costs is the most important thing. When it comes to Chinese vehicles, we need to really keep in mind there are significant national security concerns with having those vehicles in the United States.
27: And I'm curious, we actually had on the show a story about how Apple is increasing their prices for their cell phones. And a lot of it has to do with the chips. As our cars get more advanced in technology, is that type of technology also just going to continue to raise the price?
22: There is no question about that. When you look at cars today versus cars, you know, 30, 40 years ago, there's so much more technology. The automakers are constantly innovating to provide consumers what they need for themselves, for their families and their businesses. And of course, that can increase costs. But over time, automakers always find a way to lower those costs to the extent that they're able to. And so again, that's why we really wanted to highlight that a lot of these trade policies are so important to helping us maintain those costs. So not only renewal of USMCA, but also the reduction of tariffs, which have really hit the automakers significantly since last year. The 232 tariffs on autos and parts and steel and aluminum. You know, I've seen reports where automakers and the whole industry has paid over $35 billion in tariff costs last year alone. So that's a pretty significant impact.
0: Jennifer Safavian is president and CEO of Autos Drive America. Quick look at the top stories we're working on this morning. For the moment, anyway, all remains relatively quiet between Israel and Hezbollah, as a new ceasefire agreement between the two appears to be holding. President Trump took the wraps off his new Air Force One, a Boeing 747, gifted to him by Qatar. Keep it here for full details on these stories in the minutes ahead. Traffic and weather on WTOP, and here's Mary DePompa.
12: All right, thanks, Ian. We're going straight, leaving the district. Let's start here. If you're heading south or westbound, you've got some troubles heading into Virginia. Off of the 14th Street Bridge, the ramps to go north, George Washington Parkway closed. The northbound George Washington Parkway is closed from the 14th Street beyond. There is now a crash investigation. Follow police directions. Southbound said to be unaffected. Continuing 395, your first stop would be at Glebe Road, the exit to go Glebe South. That ramp is closed. Also, police activity with a crash. And if you're continuing south 395, you are going to hit the brakes passing Glebe. Your single file to the left to get by work zone that goes all the way passing Route 7 to Seminary Road. Better news, they're picking up the cones and the camera in the front. Just may take a while to get back there. In Bowie, Maryland, Route 3 South is still closed between 450 Annapolis Road and Sylvan Drive. There, too, a crash investigation. 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I'm Mary DePompa. More traffic in 10 minutes.
0: And the forecast from AccuWeather meteorologist Troy Thornton.
13: Today brings a mostly sunny start to the holiday weekend with a breeze at times as the high reaches 88 later today, leading into a clear to partly cloudy night tonight. It's another dry night with a low of 69, and it also looks to be dry for the Father's Day holiday tomorrow with a blend of sun and clouds and a high of 89. We can't say the same for Monday, though. Any early sun gives way to more clouds, a more humid day as well with a breeze at times. Watch for a couple of showers and a heavy thunderstorm around, high 87. For WTOP, I'm meteorologist LaTroy Thornton.
0: Sunshine on the Saturday morning and 62 degrees in Herndon, 64 in Hyattsville. 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
0: 6:22. If you've been sleeping on Father's Day gifts, it's time to wake up. Father's Day is tomorrow. The National Retail Federation expects a record $27.9 billion to be spent on dear old dad. Let's face it, we fathers can be hard to buy for, so WTOP's Jimmy Alexander went looking for gift ideas on the National Mall.
1: He told me this, actually. He said he wants to sit by a pool, smoke cigars, and watch King of the Hill.
6: Now, what the father of 16-year-old Catherine Lewis of Washington, D.C. wants may not be every dad's dream gift.
5: Damn it, Bobby, this just ain't right.
6: But her friend Hannah Cooker has an idea that may be a home run.
10: Like a USA tour of all, like, the baseball ballparks.
6: Dream trips like that fall under what the National Retail Federation calls a special outing, which at $4.8 billion is the number one Father's Day gift by total spending.
14: Well, I've been looking at this nice grill that I want, the Traeger.
6: While Raphael from Woodbridge says out loud what he wants for his big day, which is hard for some dads, while 18-year-old Aaliyah from Michigan has her mind made up.
20: I get him a book because that's what I wanted for my birthday.
6: I bet he'd rather have a grill. From the National Mall, Jimmy Alexander, WTOP News.
0: Love to have a grill, just don't have any place to put it. It's 6:23. Police in Montgomery County are looking for the driver of an SUV whom they believe struck and killed a pedestrian on Colesville Road in the Four Corners area on Friday. Officers responded to Colesville Road and Crestmore Drive around 1:15 yesterday afternoon. They found an adult woman who was pronounced dead at the scene of the crash. Investigators believe a black SUV with tinted windows may have been involved in the collision. It was last seen just after the crash driving north on Colesville Road toward New Hampshire Avenue. Officers believe it would have damage to the right front bumper and fender. Anyone with information asked to get a hold of Montgomery County Police's non-emergency line.
23: I'm Larry Magid with the Connect Safely report. At the Augmented World Expo this week, Snap CEO Evan Spiegel introduced what he called
24: a very different kind of computer. Light enough to wear, powerful enough to understand the world, fast enough to make digital objects feel real, and natural enough to get out of the way.
23: He was referring to specs, an evolution in smart glasses which to a limited degree could replace a smartphone. But specs, along with most other smart glasses, has a built-in camera. And that raises a lot of privacy issues. Like the Ray-Ban Meta smart glasses, a light does go off when you're taking a picture or a video. But I bet that most people don't know what that light means. 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
25: Nationals kick off their series with a loss at the Tampa Bay Rays, 5-2. C.J. Abrams and Luis Garcia Jr. had solo homers for the Nats early in the game, but that was all they could muster offensively. Nats fall, and they are now 39-37 on the season. Visit the Rays again Saturday afternoon down in St. Petersburg. In the WNBA, Mystics get another road victory, this time at the New York Liberty, 86-83. Mystics improved to 7-7 on the season. At the World Cup, first time since 1930, the United States men's soccer team has won its first two games of the World Cup. 2-0 win over Australia in Seattle. Own goal, and Alex Freeman with a header. 2 first-half goals for Team USA, who advanced to the knockout rounds with one group stage game remaining. USA will play Turkey next Thursday in Inglewood, California. Now, status of USA's best player, Christian Pulisic, still very much up in the air. He did not play in the win over Australia with the calf injury. Morocco, Brazil picking up wins as the World Cup rolls on. U.S. Open Golf second round. Wyndham Clark shot a 69. Pair that with the opening round 64. He's a leader at 7 under par. 4 shots better than Xander Schauffele. For Clark, this is a 36-hole Shinnecock Hills record. Big name Rory McIlroy is 7 shots back of the leader. Frank Hanrahan, WTOP Sports.
0: Thank you, Frank. Coming up on WTOP, fighting persisting in Lebanon despite a ceasefire as the U.S.-Iran deal is now under threat. It is 6:27.
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9: Catherine Bauer is considered the mother of public housing and devoted her life to improving housing for low-income families.
11: Passionate, full of energy, always interested in trying to make things better.
9: Elizabeth Deacon is a professor emerita at the University of California, Berkeley, where Bauer taught for decades. Bauer's 1934 book, Modern Housing, is one of the most important books on housing of the 20th century.
11: It's a seminal book that drew upon her experience living and working in Europe about how to provide housing, especially housing that's dignified and affordable and safe for people of all incomes.
9: She was the primary author of the landmark Housing Act of 1937. But when the law contributed to increased segregation by income and race, she spoke out, pushing for mixed income, higher quality housing.
11: It's really important. The idea that you don't just pass the law, set it and forget it. You make changes. You advocate for doing it better. You recognize that you may make mistakes and that they can be corrected.
9: Bauer served under three U.S. presidents, FDR, Truman, and Eisenhower. Lynn Bowie, WTOP News.
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0: Traffic and weather on WTOP, riding along with Mary DePompa in the traffic center.
12: All righty, a little bit of an upgrade. We have a couple of top issues, if you will, and one is outbound 14th Street Bridge. You'll find the ramp to go north on the George Washington Parkway. That ramp is blocked. The George Washington Parkway northbound is closed from the 14th Street Bridge 395 crash investigation. Right. Continuing south 395, you do hit the brakes near Shirlington Circle, actually Glebe Road. And you have the right side of the roadway blocked still. They're backing up, picking up the cones from the overnight work zone as we speak. In Bowie, no updates. We've had Route 3 closed between 450 and Sylvan Drive for a crash investigation. When traffic slows you down, pain can make the ride feel even longer. With just one pill, Aleve provides up to 12 hours of pain relief. So you can put pain in the rear view as you use as directed. I'm Mary DePompa. More traffic in 10 minutes.
0: Mostly sunny today. A bit of a breeze. High temperatures, though, in the upper 80s. In Friendship Heights in the sunshine, 68 degrees at 6. Is our producer. Top story we're following for you this morning. Israel and Hezbollah agreed to a truce after fighting delays U.S.-Iran negotiations.
15: Vice President J.D. Vance's trip to Switzerland to negotiate the terms of a peace deal with Iran was postponed Friday, with the White House citing logistical issues. The Associated Press reporting Iran suspended the talks because of fighting in Lebanon. Israel and Hezbollah agreeing to renew a ceasefire in Lebanon after deadly strikes Friday threatened to jeopardize the U.S. and Iran negotiations. An initial agreement between Washington and Tehran signed earlier this week calls for an end to all military operations, an end to the U.S. naval blockade on Iran, and a full reopening of the Strait of Hormuz. It creates a 60-day window for officials to negotiate a lasting, final agreement. Kristen Goodwin, Fox News.
0: But that Israel-Hezbollah a truce appears to be in some jeopardy this morning. Lebanese state media says the latest Israeli strikes in southern Lebanon killed at least seven people, including two children, hours after reports emerge of a ceasefire agreement. The persistent fighting threatens that interim deal between the U.S. and Iran to end their war. Lebanon's national news agency says the strikes on Saturday hit the southern Lebanese town of Nabatieh and nearby villages. The reports say that at least seven people are trapped under the rubble. Members of both parties in Congress are eager to learn more about that new agreement with Iran and how it's going to be implemented, amid worries that it may not be tough enough. WTOP's Mitchell Miller has today on the Hill.
13: Lawmakers have lots of concerns about what's ahead for Iran's nuclear program, how it will deal with ending sanctions, and the potential for hundreds of billions of dollars in funds going toward the country's infrastructure. Vice President J.D. Vance says lawmakers will be briefed soon by representatives of the administration.
16: We've been doing that informally, of course, talking to a number of people in Congress just over the last week. We'll keep on doing that, and we'll have a formal briefing.
13: Some lawmakers, including Republicans, were upset when initial details about the deal came out and they weren't up to speed about what was in it. A formal briefing for all lawmakers about the agreement isn't expected until next week when the House comes back into session. On Capitol Hill, Mitchell Miller, WTOP News.
0: 6:32, there was a shouting match at the United Nations over accusations that Israeli soldiers and settlers have committed acts of sexual violence against Palestinians. At a public hearing on Friday, you hear Israel's UN ambassador Danny Danon shouting down Vanessa Fraser, the UN Secretary General's special representative for children and armed conflicts.
18: I'm sorry, but so, I have to make a point of order.
19: No, you will be quiet because
18: this is what the chair should be doing.
19: You spoke.
18: I make
19: now
18: a point of order.
0: The UN added Israel to a list of countries suspected of committing sexual violence in war zones. Danon also called for the resignation of the author of that report over allegations of bias. President Trump unveiled the new Air Force One on Friday. It is a luxury Boeing jet donated by the governor, by the government of Qatar. It has a different paint scheme than earlier presidential planes, more of a red, white, and blue with gold trim. News Nation's Kelly Meyer with more.
21: This was the plane we were talking about last year when we were in Doha talking about this gift from the Qatari government. The president confirming that. He did say that this came from the government of Qatar. He also said that the existing Air Force One looks, quote, ridiculous on the world stage and estimated that the aircraft behind him is double the size of the existing fleet. He said you have never seen or will never see anything like this. He also talked about the beautiful waving flag on it because our country is doing so well.
0: The Air Force says the new plane will be in use soon. The Kennedy Center wants more time to comply with deadlines as it fights against a lawsuit over its planned two-year closing ordered by President Trump. The center's Trump-appointed board says it needs more time to determine whether they're going to do the renovations and what they're going to do about it. The filing says the first opinion would be to close the center while renovations take place. The second would put limited events in part of a complex that's not affected by the construction. A third option would be to close the Kennedy Center periodically while handling major repairs. The center's planned closure has been indefinitely blocked by a federal judge who ruled the board had illegally voted in favor of the president's shutdown plan. Major League Baseball is the focus of a civil rights investigation by the Justice Department. The probe comes after three members of the San Francisco Giants were dressed down for writing Bible citations on their caps during the Giants' annual Pride Night celebration at Oracle Park.
22: In a letter, the Assistant Attorney General writes, the Civil Rights Act prohibits MLB from unreasonably burdening the rights of players with religious objections as serving as the league's vehicle for pro-pride messages. Federal law is clear. Employers must modify their uniform requirements to reasonably accommodate their employees' exercise of religion. The controversy began when the San Francisco Giants were supposed to wear pride-themed uniforms on June 12th, and three players wrote Bible verses on their hats.
0: That's News Nation's Rich McHugh. DOJ referring MLB to the Equal Opportunity Employment Commission for, quote, forcing players to support Pride Night. The Trump administration faces a July 3rd deadline to restore any exhibits that were allegedly censored at the country's national parks.
26: A federal judge is putting pressure on the Trump administration to restore at least 51 exhibits from 37 national park sites that were removed because they, quote, inappropriately disparage Americans past or living. After ruling those changes were unlawful and accusing the Trump administration of, quote, rewriting the nation's history with a whiteout pen, federal judge Angel Kelly ordered the exhibits be restored in time for the 4th of July and denied a request from the Trump administration to further delay the changes. Peter Haralambos, ABC News.
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0: 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Traffic and weather on WTOP, and here's Mary DePompa.
12: All righty, thanks, Ian. Got a new one being called out if you're in Virginia on 66. I'm scanning the cameras now if you're heading eastbound in the express lanes, which it's running well in the main lanes as well. But eastbound 66 express lanes as you pass 234 closer to the rest area. Crashes reported. Watch the response. They are on their way. Now, if you're continuing 66, nothing else ahead. You're running well all the way to Arlington. And if you're heading west to Front Royal, again, riding smoothly. We're checking out, leaving the district, 395 14th Street Bridge. You'll find the ramp to go north on the George Washington Parkway. Ramp is closed. The northbound George Washington Parkway is closed from 395 14th Street Bridge. And toward the Humpback Bridge, there's a crash investigation. Follow police direction. Continuing south 395, it's still sluggish getting past Glebe Road. You'll find at least one right lane still blocked. They're backing up, picking up cones from an overnight work zone. But 95 runs pretty well. Springfield all the way into Fredericksburg. Maryland side of things, big roads were doing well. The only thing on the board is Route 3 in Bowie. It was closed earlier this morning from the 2 o'clock hour. And it was closed southbound between 450 and Sylvan Drive. Watch for police direction. And choose one of Wendy's new biggie deals for a pretty biggie deal. Gotta be Wendy's. 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I'm Mary DePompa. More traffic in 10 minutes.
0: And the forecast from the P.J. 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Here's AccuWeather meteorologist Troy Thornton.
10: Expect a sunny start to this holiday weekend, at least much of the time, with a breeze at times as well, and a high getting up to 88 ahead of tonight, which brings a clear to at times partly cloudy sky and a low of 69. We'll have a few more clouds around for tomorrow, Father's Day, with a high of 89. With more clouds building in through the day on Monday, looks to be a breezy day once again, more humid as well. Watch for a couple of showers and a thunderstorm that may be heavy, perhaps even gusty, high 87. For WTOP, I'm meteorologist LaTroy Thornton.
0: Bright sunshine, 65 degrees in Reston and in Bethesda, already 70 degrees on the National Mall at 640. And Money News on WTOP with John Wardock.
27: Consumers are expected to spend a record amount on Father's Day this year, almost $28 billion. While you're giving dad greeting cards and clothing, you're also spending $2.3 billion on personal care products, more than what you're spending on power tools, hammers, and rakes.
14: This year, personal care products actually exceeded home improvement and gardening supplies by $0.33 billion.
27: Mark Matthews, he's chief economist at the National Retail Federation.
14: There's kind of been a sea change in, I think, comfort levels in terms of dads receiving those types of products. And, you know, comfort levels in terms of the people who are gifting the dads those types of products.
27: So we're buying dad razors and shaving cream and not hammers.
14: Yeah, I mean, it may be that after all those years of hammering, we need some hand cream to take care of all those calluses on our hands.
27: John Wardock, WTOP News.
0: It is 641. A Juneteenth gathering at a Catholic church in Bowie renews the push to identify people buried in unmarked graves on the grounds of a former plantation. WTOP's Tariq King was there.
6: At Sacred Heart Catholic Church in Bowie, descendants and community members marked Juneteenth with a ceremony honoring the hundreds of people enslaved at the White Marsh Plantation. In 2022, archaeological surveys uncovered what are believed to be hundreds of unmarked graves on the church's hillside. Kevin Porter of the White Marsh Historical Society says researchers are still working to identify who was buried there.
11: This was 2,000 acres of plantation, so we're not going to uncover all the burials. But to continue mapping out potential burial sites and finding descendants and continuing to connect them from the past to the future.
6: Porter says the goal is to make the grounds a place of truth and reflection.
11: We just want people to stand here and just know that they have ancestors here that sacrificed so much.
17: Why is it always African-American burial grounds that are abandoned?
6: Founding Society member Robin Prouty says descendants like her must keep the history visible.
17: I just think that it's so important that we, descendants,

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7: 6:45, thanks for spending some of a Saturday morning with us. I'm Ian Crawford. Attorneys for Luigi Mangione will no longer pursue a psychiatric defense in his state murder trial for the death of United Healthcare CEO Brian Thompson.
8: The move coming just one day after his attorneys shared their plan to pursue this defense, which would have asserted that Mangione was under extreme emotional distress when he allegedly killed Thompson and claimed that this distress was the reason in which he committed that crime. Now, the decision was announced on Wednesday in court when the judge in New York State Court announced he planned then to unseal records related to Mangione's affirmative psychiatric defense and emotional distress. Now, this defense is somewhat unusual, quite unusual, in fact, in criminal cases like this. And while if successful, it wouldn't have gotten Mangione out of prison, it would have lowered his charge from murder in the second degree to first degree manslaughter. So on Thursday, the defense team seemingly changing their mind and then dropping their plan to use this extreme emotional distress defense, and the judge reversing that initial decision then to unseal those documents. So this change of direction coming after the defense team faced a deadline to provide prosecutors with the evidence needed for this claim. But the initial decision to pursue the emotional distress defense, that came after a secretive hearing held by the judge away from the eyes of the press and public and the growing public crowds. Now on June 3rd, a closed door virtual hearing that took place where pretrial matters, they were discussed. No press, again, allowed to attend. No information on what decisions may have been made in that meeting were released to the public. With the deadline the defense faced to provide evidence of extreme emotional distress, some have suggested that the court records of that secretive hearing, they may have been part of that evidence, raising questions on what exactly was discussed away from the many eyes following this case. If this trial will stay on track for September, if this gets delayed, it also triggers then a delay in the federal trial, which has already been postponed two times.
7: That is News Nation's Marcus Espinosa. Outgoing Director of National Intelligence Tulsi Gabbard released documents that point toward Dr. Anthony Fauci being misleading in his vaccine research and the COVID-originating Wuhan lab in China being funded by U.S. tax dollars.
9: Tulsi Gabbard is saying these documents further prove that and show what she calls a massive COVID-19 cover-up. Listen.
10: Dr. Fauci became the nation's pandemic pundit, and he publicly pushed lies, disinformation, and censorship using every platform available.
9: She argued the records show intelligence officials were discussing a possible lab leak much earlier than many Americans realized, and that some analysts who supported that theory later faced career consequences. Gabbard claims Dr. Fauci, quote, provided millions of dollars.

0: in U.S. taxpayer dollars to fund dangerous gain-of-function research at the Wuhan lab.
1: That is Fox's Brooke Taylor. Dr. Fauci has denied any wrongdoing. Stories we're following for you this morning at WTOP. D.C.'s U.S. attorney says her office is fighting domestic violence in the district after a woman is shot to death in Northwest D.C. Virginia's state budget still in some limbo with questions over whether data centers in the Commonwealth should be liable for some taxes. Keep it here for full details on these stories in the minutes ahead. Get you updated on traffic and weather in WTOP, and here is Mary DePompa.
2: All righty. Thanks, Ian. Doing pretty well. We'll start in 66 since we started last time with this on the express lanes, finding the crash. 66 West express lanes after 29 Centerville. All traffic is stopped, so don't commit. If you're 66 heading west in the express now, get off 2829 because just after, you're stopped with the crash, emergency equipment rolling in. Beyond that, 66 runs well in both directions, the main lanes. Between Front Royal and Arlington, we're checking on 395, leaving the 14th Street Bridge outbound, leaving the district. The ramp to the George Washington Parkway, that's closed. The George Washington Parkway northbound closed from 395, 14th Street Bridge, and beyond. There's a crash investigation. On the Maryland side of things, with your big roads doing well, Route 3 South, at after 450, that crash investigation is cleared. 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I'm Mary DePompa. More traffic in 10 minutes.
1: And the forecast from AccuWeather meteorologist Troy Thornton.
3: This Father's Day holiday weekend looks to start out with sunshine today, a breeze at times, and a high of 88, with tonight bringing just a few clouds here and there and a low of 69. That leads to tomorrow, Father's Day, which brings a mix of clouds and sun. A good day for outdoor plans, the high 89. Then for Monday, the next storm approaches with some sun to start before it turns out cloudy. It's a breezy and humid day as well with a couple of showers, even a heavy thunderstorm, perhaps with gusty winds, the high 87. For WTOP, I'm meteorologist LaTroy Thornton.
1: Sterling with 64 degrees at 66 at Oxon Hill, 70 at the Wharf in Southwest D.C. 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
1: It's 6:52 for Father's Day. 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
12: There's this whole class of emerging pollutants like PFAS, forever chemicals, that we are just starting to understand.
4: Mark Boom, Senior Director of Public Affairs at the Environmental Protection Network, said research is showing these toxins can be in your water and food and can cause long-term infertility issues in men.
12: You might come across them in your water, in your air, in the food you eat.
4: He said some of the simple steps you can take include not heating up your food in plastic, not using nonstick cookware, and getting a water filter that will filter out the forever toxins before you drink them.
12: Father's Day is a time when a lot of us think about the people we love and what it means to protect them.
4: Find these tips and more online at WTOP.com. Valerie Bonk, WTOP News.
1: Officials are issuing a stern warning for sneaker waves along the California coast. They are being blamed for a number of injuries and some deaths.
13: Officials along the California coast warning about dangerous so-called sneaker waves.
14: Be very careful and never turn your back to the ocean, as these waves can sneak up on you, literally, and sweep you out into the water.
13: After a mother and her young daughter were knocked into the ocean while walking along a San Francisco beach, they're in serious condition. Two college students died after being swept off a beach near Santa Cruz. And in Laguna Beach, a five-year-old girl was killed after waves pulled her into the sea.
1: That is ABC's Alex Stone in Santa Monica, California. The toys are back in town at movie theaters.
15: Woody!
16: Jesse, hello!
15: Is it as bad out there for toys as they say it is?
17: We're finding more abandoned toys each day.
18: We're down!
15: Tex invaded our house, too.
17: I don't know, Jesse. Toys are for play, but tech is
16: for everything.
15: I'm losing Bonnie to this device.
1: Yes, it's Toy Story 5, and yes, once again, the toys are dealing with aging kids and their own obsolescence. Big stars are back. Tom Hanks, Tim Allen, Joan Cusack, the whole bunch. Amy Nicholson, a film critic for the LA Times, joined WTOP with her review.
19: Well, I do appreciate that if Toy Story is going to come back for a fifth version of the same story, which is the toys worrying that they're being outgrown, at least they are putting the target on this device called a lily pad, which is like an all-in-one interactive device for young kids. It's given to the small child as an idea of helping her become less lonely, to make some online friends, and it turns out, of course, to make her nervous, anxious, antsy, and then the toys have to figure out how to help her make real friends in person. To be honest, I'm pretty tired of this plot. It's been basically the same setup in a Toy Story film for 30 years, but it does have tiny good jokes inside of the middle of it. The sense of like kids staring into devices being hypnotized, of parents not knowing what to do when their child seems lonely and sad, of the idea that if you click a button, you can pretend you have a friend, but it's not really a real friend.
1: Sports on WTOP, powered by Maximus, moving people and technology forward. And here's Frank Hanrahan.
20: Two games into the Men's World Cup, and the United States looking pretty good. 2-0 win over Australia, already beat Paraguay 4-1, and Team USA has advanced to the knockout rounds by going 2-0 so far. They got one more game left in Group D play against Turkey next Thursday, and we'll see the status of Christian Pulisic moving forward. He did not play in the victory over Australia because of that lingering calf injury. Also picking up wins at the World Cup were Morocco and Brazil. Nationals kicked off their series at the Tampa Bay Rays with a humbling 5-2 loss. C.J. Abrams, Luis Garcia Jr. did have solo homers for the Nats. Miles Michaelis taking the pitching L. D.C.'s now 39-37. Visit the Rays Saturday afternoon just after 4 o'clock. Mystics pick up a road victory, second in a row, in fact, away from D.C., going into Brooklyn and beating the New York Liberty 86-83. Mystics now 7-7 on the season. At the U.S. Open Golf Tournament from Shinnecock Hills, Wyndham Clark setting a 36-hole record at Shinnecock Hills, going 7 under par, 4 shots better than Xander Schauffele. Clark shooting a 69 for the second round. His first round was a 64. Notables Rory McIlroy, 7 shots back of the lead. Frank Hanrahan, WTOP Sports.
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1: Let's get to Mary in the traffic center.
0: All righty. And your top stories right now, 66 westbound express lanes. They are stopped after 29 Centerville. Do not commit. Actually, they're moving by single file to the right. A new on the Beltway, they're working in Montgomery County. It's going to be the inner loop as you pass Northwest Branch to get to 650. Stay right in about two lanes with the work. 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Buy four windows, get four free. I'm Mary DePompa. More traffic in 10 minutes.
1: And the forecast from meteorologist LaTroy Thornton.
2: Today brings a mostly sunny start to the holiday weekend with a breeze at times as the high reaches 88 later today, leading into a clear to partly cloudy night tonight. It's another dry night with a low of 69. And it also looks to be dry for the Father's Day holiday tomorrow with a blend of sun and clouds and a high of 89. We can't say the same for Monday, though. Any early sun gives way to more clouds. A more humid day as well with a breeze at times. Watch for a couple of showers and a heavy thunderstorm around, high 87. For WTOP, I'm meteorologist LaTroy Thornton.
1: 67 degrees in Friendship Heights.
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1: Good morning, I'm Ian Crawford. Coming up,
6: a recent killing in D.C. and efforts to reduce domestic violence. I'm Kate Ryan.
1: President Trump believes vandalism is what's causing the algae bloom and paint problems at the reflecting pool.
7: How did soccer fans enjoy the experience of watching a game on the National Mall? I'm Dan Ronan.
1: The Nats lose at Tampa. The Dodgers beat the O's at 7 o'clock.
9: From ABC News, I'm Chuck Sievertson. With U.S.-Iran talks postponed and more oil tankers moving through the Strait of Hormuz, gasoline prices have come down a little, but still average a dollar more per gallon than before the war. Downward price changes don't happen quickly, says analyst Stephen Day, Virginia Commonwealth University.
10: The oil doesn't start flowing all at once, and the ships don't start moving all at once, and the insurance prices don't come down all at once. All this stuff is connected.
9: Manhunt and a reward in shootings of five people in Kansas City, killing one. ABC News chief investigative correspondent Aaron Katursky.
27: In the shadow of the World Cup, an urgent manhunt for the suspect in a string of highway shootings. The FBI is offering a $25,000 reward for information leading to his arrest. Police say after Sanchez Munoz shot into one of the cars, the driver died when the vehicle crashed. The shootings also injured a teen and three adults, among them an Uber driver taking fans to a World Cup match at Kansas City Stadium. All of the gunfire happened within a few miles of the soccer pitch.
9: A shouting match at the UN over accusations that Israeli soldiers and settlers have committed sexual violence against Palestinians. Israeli Ambassador Danny Danon and United Nations Special Representative Vanessa Fraser.
28: I'm sorry, but I have to make a point of order.
9: Arguing at a meeting yesterday, just weeks after the UN added Israel to a list of countries suspected of committing sexual violence in war zones. Federal judges rejected former President Biden's attempt to block the Trump administration from releasing to a conservative group recordings that Biden made with a ghostwriter. Judge says the public interest outweighed privacy rights, but she put her ruling on hold so Biden can appeal. Republicans in Congress demanded the recordings after the judge declined to file charges against Biden over whether he improperly had classified documents in his possession. You're listening to ABC News.
1: It's Saturday morning to you. It's June 20th. We expect mostly sunny conditions and a little breezier later on today with a high in the upper 80s. Good morning. I'm Alan Etter. The top local stories we're following at this hour. Police and prosecutors say domestic violence has been one category of crime that has not dropped in the District of Columbia. Here's WTOP's Kate Ryan.
6: 44-year-old Melissa Wallace Pulliam was shot to death on a sidewalk in Northwest D.C. Tuesday morning. Police say she was killed by 44-year-old Sean Dwayne Williams, who was then shot and killed on a D.C. Metro bus when Williams reportedly pointed a gun at police. Interim D.C. Police Chief Jeffrey Carroll told reporters at the scene.
4: This year we've had multiple high-profile domestic violence incidents here in the 2nd District. This is the second domestic homicide that we've had this year.
6: Court records show Williams had been charged with domestic violence in 2023 and again in 2024. U.S. Attorney for the District Janine Pirro says she's working on the issue because while there has been a reduction in violent crime in D.C.,
8: the thing that is not being impacted at all by the reduction in crime is domestic violence crime.
6: Kate Ryan, WTOP News.
12: Well, you know, we've been reporting all week on these problems at the reflecting pool, and this morning a new and explosive claim from President Trump. What started as algae buildup and peeling blue coating now being called possible vandalism. In a Truth Social post, the president said chemicals were used to damage the pool, and he's accusing ABC News reporter Jonathan Carl of pulling material from the surface. The president says law enforcement is now actively investigating. Another fatal hit and run under investigation in Montgomery County. This one happened yesterday around 1:15 in the afternoon on Colesville Road. Police say a woman may have been struck by a black SUV with tinted windows. Investigators now asking anyone who might have seen something to come forward. It comes just days after another deadly hit and run in Gaithersburg, where police have already made an arrest in that incident. FIFA's Fan Fest on the National Mall is a hit with soccer fans. Thousands gathered to watch games yesterday afternoon and evening, and as WTOP's Dan Ronan reports, he was there to take it all in.
13: We come here for the World Cup, and we happen to be in Washington. We thought this would be the best place to watch the game with a bit of atmosphere.
14: Meet Blake Stanfield, wife Leah, and 13-year-old son Orlando, who came to the U.S. from Melbourne, Australia, to attend several World Cup games and celebrate America's 250th anniversary. Back home, Blake is a high school history teacher who said he's fascinated by American history and soccer.
13: Be here for the 250-year anniversary feels kind of special.
14: Leah can't get over the view of the giant jumbotron overlooking the west front of the Capitol.
16: Just that view, like, it's picturesque, and to be watching like a world class game where everyone comes together.
14: For Orlando, it's a trip of a lifetime.
17: Amazing, like, great atmosphere, like, really fun here.
14: The family has tickets for games in Philadelphia and New Jersey, and this close Australian family will spend the 4th of July with friends in New York. On the National Mall, Dan Ronan, WTOP News.
12: Tickets for concerts and sporting events have soared in recent years as more ticket sellers use dynamic pricing to maximize profits. WTOP's Jose Amaña spoke to a business professor who says this method of selling tickets in sports is here to stay.
18: What we're witnessing is the transformation of sports tickets.
28: That's Professor Hank Boyd of the University of Maryland College Park. With dynamic pricing, the higher the demand, the higher ticket prices will go. Boyd says ticket brokers know sports fans will pay the price.
18: This is something where it's sacred, where it almost feels almost religious-like. So there are people that are just so diehard when it comes to their sport, they're locked in.
28: There has been some pushback. The attorney generals of New York and New Jersey subpoenaed FIFA on its use of dynamic pricing for World Cup tickets. However, Boyd says once an industry sees how much money can be gained, it's hard to stop using dynamic pricing.
18: Why would you ever want to leave money on the table when we have the tools? In real time, we can figure out what is someone willing to pay.
28: Jose Omana, WTOP News.
12: A planned meeting today to move closer to a final agreement on Virginia's budget was canceled. House Speaker Don Scott pulled the plug, saying negotiators haven't made enough progress to bring lawmakers back for a vote. Lawmakers did unveil a budget framework last week, including teacher raises and other affordability priorities championed by Governor Spanberger. But one major issue remains unresolved, and that is the future of data centers. That continues to be a sticking point, with weeks of deadlock over whether the industry should keep its sales and use tax exemptions. Now lawmakers are set to return to Richmond on Monday when both the House and Senate will convene. Coming up on WTOP and Money News.
29: 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I'm John Werdock.
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12: Good morning. It's 7:08. We've got Mary DePompa this morning in the WTOP Traffic Center.
15: All righty. Thanks, Alan Etter. And we've got a pretty decent travel array if you're out and about this early morning. If you're on the Capitol Beltway, we do have one issue. They're working now in Montgomery County, and it's the inner loop. Not much of a delay per our callers, but if you're on the inner loop and you're traveling toward 95 between the Northwest Branch and 650, stay tuned to the right to get by. The crew is on scene with cones. They may be on the northbound side as well, so be prepared as, the outer loop as well. We'll keep an eye on that. We're checking now. Our big story leaving the district was a closure, 395 outbound ramp that goes to the 14th Street, from the 14th Street Bridge that goes to the George Washington Parkway. That is closed for a crash investigation. Also, the George Washington Parkway between the 14th Street Bridge, essentially the Humpback Bridge, closed, southbound unaffected, following police direction. Beyond here, they picked up the work on 395 passing Glebe Road, so all of your lanes have been restored. And 395 itself, Springfield to Fredericksburg, doing okay. 66 in the express lanes, westbound, passing Centerville and toward Manassas. Now the crash, single file to the right, will get you by. 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Regency Furniture in Waldorf. I'm Mary DePompa. More traffic in 10 minutes.
12: Let's get the latest on our weekend weather forecast now from meteorologist LaTroy Thornton.
2: Today brings sunshine to kick off the holiday weekend with a breeze from time to time and a high of 88 with a clear to at times partly cloudy night for tonight and a low of 69, leading into a mixture of sun and clouds for tomorrow, Father's Day. A dry day for any outdoor plans with a high of 89 leads to a Monday that does not bring the same. Any early sun gives way to more clouds by the afternoon in particular. It's a breezy and humid day with a couple of showers around, even a heavy thunderstorm for some. That any storm may bring flash flooding, perhaps some damaging wind gusts as well with a high of 87. But that leads to more dry conditions into midweek, with Tuesday bringing a mix of clouds and sun, the high 84. Again, moments of clouds and sun for Wednesday, but still a nice day, high 85. For WTOP, I'm meteorologist LaTroy Thornton.
12: 69 degrees right now outside the WTOP studios. 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Here's John Wardock.
29: Collecting toys is not just for kids anymore. More adults are getting into the act, and Wendy's is playing to this trend with a new Minions and Monsters meal that offers collectible items. Jonathan Mays is editor-in-chief at Restaurant Business.
19: Restaurants have really found a way to target these consumers, and they've done this with sort of special meals and special offers and things like that. So the Minions and Monsters meal aimed at adults is just right along those lines.
29: And May says this exclusive partnership comes at an important time for Wendy's.
19: It's good for Wendy's because they could use the marketing right now because their sales have been really slumping over the past year plus. So it's a really good move by Wendy's, a really good partnership, and we'll see what happens.
29: Minions and Monsters arrives in theaters July 1st. John Wardock, WTOP News.
12: Coming up on WTOP, June is Men's Health Month and a crucial reminder for men to get screened for prostate cancer. It's the most common cancer in men, with the second leading cause of cancer deaths among American men. Experts say early detection can save lives, and we'll break it all down next with a health expert. It's 7:12.
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12: It's 7:14. Good morning. I'm Alan Etter. Thanks for being with us. June is Men's Health Month, and experts say it's an important time to remind men about prostate cancer screenings. Research shows prostate cancer is the most common cancer among men, the second leading cause of cancer death in American men. WTOP Sean and Ann talk with Dr. Chiledum Ahagotu, who's a urologist and chief medical officer at MedStar Southern Maryland Hospital Center.
24: African-American men have a 2 to 4-fold higher risk of being diagnosed with prostate cancer in their lifetime compared to other ethnic groups. So it definitely is more prevalent in men of African descent. It is likely that anyone could develop prostate cancer by the age of 70 or 80. And so it is definitely the most prevalent cancer diagnosed in men in the United States.
25: Dr. Chile, explain for people, I'm hoping that the tide is changing and that you are seeing more men come in on their own and try to get these initial screenings, but it is difficult still to get men to say, hey, I got to get the colonoscopy, I got the prostate cancer screening. Why do you think that is?
24: So it's multifactorial, and I think it's driven by a lot of historical concerns regarding what is actually involved in doing prostate screening. There's still sort of this stigma around the prostate and what happens if my prostate is diseased or what happens if my prostate is treated in terms of male sexuality. So that plays a big role. But I think also there's concern around the examination for prostate concerns and the digital rectal examination that is often talked about. But there are newer technologies that actually allow us to examine the prostate without necessarily always having to do that particular part of the examination.
12: Talk about the difference between getting screened early and then waiting maybe until something develops.
24: Well, one of the most important things to know about prostate cancer is that in the early stages, there are absolutely no symptoms at all. No symptoms. You'll feel totally fine. And so that is when you really want to identify prostate cancer if you have it. And the only way to do that is by doing what we call prostate cancer screening, which involves two things. One is a simple blood test. And the second is, as I mentioned, the digital rectal examination. But because of new imaging technologies and the sensitivity of the blood test, if someone is really against doing the DRE, you can still get a lot of information from doing that PSA, which could also trigger some other x-rays that could help to identify prostate cancer.
25: What are you most encouraged about when it comes to research and trying to get a handle or a better handle on prostate cancer and a better survival rate?
24: I think the fact that screening is increasing in prevalence and there's more awareness about prostate cancer and people are engaging in those conversations with their caregivers, I think that's a very encouraging thing that we're seeing. Also, the treatments for prostate cancer have less side effects, and so you can effectively cure prostate cancer without incurring some of the side effects that were traditionally the case many years ago. Another interesting development is that there are some forms of prostate cancer that actually can be monitored. And so if you identify it early and you have the more friendly version of prostate cancer, you can be placed on a regimen called active surveillance, where we just monitor your PSA levels and not necessarily have to do any treatment at all.
12: Here's a quick look at the top stories we're working on here at WTOP. Israel back to bombing Lebanon this morning. Several people have been killed. And President Trump unveils the new retrofitted Air Force One. That was the jet that was a gift from Qatar. Keep it here for full details on these stories in the minutes ahead right here on WTOP. We're at 7:18. We're going to check the roads now with Mary DePompa.
15: All right, Alan, taking a look at the Beltway. In Montgomery County, not much of a slowdown, but watch out on the inner loop between the Northwest Branch and New Hampshire Avenue. Stay to the right. They've got cones in the road as we speak. Now on the Beltway outer loop in Largo near Richie Marlboro Road, exit 13, some type of incident. Watch for flashing lights. Could be a disabled vehicle or a crash. Other bigger roads on the Maryland side doing well inside of the Beltway. The northbound George Washington Parkway closed, and that's between 395 14th Street Bridge. It's a crash investigation. Leaving the district outbound 14th, you'll find the ramps to go north. They are closed with this event. In Virginia, big roads doing okay. 66 has a crash in the express lanes westbound after Centerville. But you are getting by single file to the right. And choose one of Wendy's new biggie deals. For a pretty biggie deal, gotta be Wendy's. U.S. price and participation may vary. I'm Mary DePompa. More traffic in 10 minutes.
12: Sunny and warm today. Breezy a little later today. Let's get the very latest now from meteorologist LaTroy Thornton.
2: The Father's Day holiday weekend begins with a bit of a breeze at times for today. We'll have plenty of sun through the day, though, with a high getting up to 88 later on, followed by a clear sky for much of tonight and a low of 69. For tomorrow, Father's Day, we'll have sunshine. More clouds as the day progresses, though, and a high of 89, with Monday starting out with some sun, but clouds build in as the next storm arrives. With a more humid day in store, we'll have a breeze as well. Watch for a couple of showers through the day, even a heavy thunderstorm. Any storm may bring flash flooding, perhaps even some localized damaging wind gusts, with a high of 87, but we'll dry out for Tuesday, which looks like a nice one with a mix of clouds and sun, high 84. Then a rather similar day for Wednesday, another mix of clouds and sun, another dry day, high 85. For WTOP, I'm meteorologist LaTroy Thornton.
12: 68 degrees right now in DuPont Circle, 63 Germantown, 66 in Annandale. And it is 69 degrees outside the WTOP studios, brought to you by Len the Plumber, Heating and Air, trusted same-day service 7 days a week. Got more news in about 90 seconds.
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12: 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We're going to play the voice of somebody you've heard in the news this week on WTOP. 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Well, it's not too late to get Dad the perfect gift. Father's Day spending is expected to reach a record $27.9 billion. That's according to the National Retail Federation. WTOP's Jimmy Alexander went to the National Mall to find out what dads really want.
6: A gift?
12: Yeah.
6: Time, spend time.
10: See, dads just like Matt Stevens from St. Louis, Missouri, don't make it easy. Can't he just admit what he wants?
6: A beer? Cold beer?
10: Now, Matt's son Max said the old man is already enjoying a Father's Day gift.
14: So we're on a road trip right now. I mean, that's as good as it gets, pretty much. It is, yeah. And
16: do you think he'd really want beer?
14: Yeah, I mean, he's got a few in the cooler, you know what I mean? Like, yeah.
10: Now, the top gift by total spending is a special outing, like the trip Matt and his son are on. And number two is clothing. So, yes, $4.1 billion is expected to be spent on clothes that Dad does not want. So we could all take a lesson from Cameron, a wise 8-year-old shopper from Atlanta.
17: I think he would want a drone and a gift card for Father's Day.
10: From the National Mall, Jimmy Alexander, WTOP News.
18: 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It's a good idea to delete the ones that you don't use, if for no other reason than to save storage space and preserve battery life. For those you keep, review the privacy settings to make sure they're suitable for what you're doing with the app. For example, unless it's a navigation app or a game that needs to know your location, there's no reason to give that permission to the app developer. The same may be true for access to your contacts and other information that you don't have to share if you don't want to. And be thoughtful about any new apps that you download, paying special attention to their requests for access to your information. 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
26: Nationals kick off their series with a loss at the Tampa Bay Rays, 5-2. C.J. Abrams and Luis Garcia Jr. had solo homers for the Nats early in the game, but that was all they could muster offensively. Nats fall, and they are now 39-37 on the season. Visit the Rays again Saturday afternoon down in St. Petersburg. In the WNBA, Mystics get another road victory, this time at the New York Liberty, 86-83. Mystics improved to 7-7 on the season. At the World Cup, first time since 1930, the United States men's soccer team has won its first two games of the World Cup. 2-0 win over Australia in Seattle. Own goal and Alex Freeman with a header. Two first half goals for Team USA, who advanced to the knockout rounds with one group stage game remaining. USA will play Turkey next Thursday in Inglewood, California. Now, status of USA's best player Christian Pulisic still very much up in the air. He did not play in the win over Australia with the calf injury. Morocco, Brazil picking up wins as the World Cup rolls on. U.S. Open Golf second round. Wyndham Clark shot a 69. Pair that with the opening round 64. He's the leader at 7 under par. Four shots better than Xander Schauffele. For Clark, this is a 36-hole Shinnecock Hills record. Big name Rory McIlroy is 7 shots back of the leader. Frank Hanrahan, WTOP Sports.
12: And coming up after traffic and weather, Israel continues bombing Lebanon today as a reported session of negotiation was to occur in Switzerland to end the U.S.-Iran war. That could have an impact there. It is 7:26.
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7: Catherine Bauer is considered the mother of public housing and devoted her life to improving housing for low-income families.
11: Passionate, full of energy, always interested in trying to make things better.
7: Elizabeth Deacon is a professor emerita at the University of California, Berkeley, where Bauer taught for decades. Bauer's 1934 book, Modern Housing, is one of the most important books on housing of the 20th century.
11: It's a seminal book that drew upon her experience living and working in Europe about how to provide housing, especially housing that's dignified and affordable and safe for people of all incomes.
7: She was the primary author of the landmark Housing Act of 1937. But when the law contributed to increased segregation by income and race, she spoke out, pushing for mixed income, higher quality housing.
11: It's really important. The idea that you don't just pass the law, set it and forget it. You make changes. You advocate for doing it better. You recognize that you may make mistakes and that they can be corrected.
7: Bauer served under three U.S. presidents, FDR, Truman, and Eisenhower. Lynn Bowie, WTOP News.
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12: 728. 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
15: All right. Thanks, Alan. Here are your top things happening on an early Saturday morning. Not much, but the Beltway, Montgomery County, they are working on the inner loop between University and Northwest Branch. After Northwest Branch, they've switched sides. The right lane is now blocked. There's an incident on the Beltway near Ritchie Marlboro. It was said to be the outer loop near exit 13. Leaving the district outbound 395 14th Street Bridge, the ramp to go north on the George Washington Parkway closed. The George Washington Parkway closed from 395 north toward Humpback Bridge. And this is a crash investigation. 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I'm Mary DePompa. More traffic in 10 minutes.
12: All right, Mary, thank you very much. Still going to be a quite warm day today. It's going to get a little breezy later on in the day with temperatures in the upper 80s for most of us. Right now, 69 at DuPont Circle, 63 at Germantown, and 66 degrees in Annandale at 729.
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12: Good morning. I'm Alan Etter. Pablo Rocco is our producer this morning. The top stories are following for you right now. Lebanese state media say the latest Israeli strikes on southern Lebanon killed at least seven people, including two children, hours after reports emerged of a ceasefire agreement. The persistent fighting threatens an interim deal between the U.S. and Iran to end that war. Mediators are scrambling to halt the fighting between Israel and the Lebanese militant Hezbollah group after a heavy exchange killed at least 47 people in Lebanon and four Israeli soldiers yesterday. Now, despite all this, U.S. Special Envoy to the Middle East, Steve Witkoff, and Iran's foreign minister are reportedly heading to Switzerland to advance potential peace talks.
21: The IDF hit dozens of Hezbollah targets after attacks from the Iranian-backed group killed four Israeli soldiers earlier, and Lebanon says that at least 47 people were killed in new Israeli airstrikes. While Israel says a ceasefire is in effect, it says it will respond if it is attacked. The State Department says U.S. Secretary of State Marco Rubio spoke with Israeli Prime Minister Benjamin Netanyahu over the phone, and President Trump, in an interview with Axios, called for Israeli restraint.
22: If it weren't for Donald Trump, Israel would have been eviscerated.
21: Meantime, new progress in the Strait of Hormuz. Kepler, which is monitoring the strait, showing recovery, saying this was the most traffic in the critical waterway since June 2nd.
12: Fox's Alex Hogan reporting from Tel Aviv. Members of Congress want more details of the U.S. agreement with Iran and what it will mean going forward. WTOP's Mitchell Miller has Today on the Hill.
1: Lawmakers from both parties have expressed skepticism about the Memorandum of Understanding, including what it will mean for Iran's nuclear ambitions. Vice President J.D. Vance says the agreement has been sent to lawmakers and that the administration will keep them in the loop.
2: We're going to ensure that the team briefs Congress and, of course, answers their questions.
1: The deal establishes a 60-day period for additional talks on Iran's nuclear program, which will come under a lot of scrutiny from lawmakers who were critical of a deal with Iran worked out during the Obama administration. Briefings of all lawmakers aren't expected until next week, when the House will return into session. On Capitol Hill, Mitchell Miller, WTOP News.
12: A shouting match at the UN over accusations that Israeli soldiers and settlers have committed sexual violence against Palestinians.
3: It should not be personal.
4: You're part of the bullying.
3: I have a point of order.
4: Shame on you.
3: I have a point of order.
4: You spoke, now I speak.
12: Israeli Ambassador Danny Danon telling the UN Special Representative Vanessa Fraser, arguing at a meeting yesterday, just weeks after the UN added Israel to a list of countries suspected of committing sexual violence in conflict zones. President Trump unveiled the new Air Force One gifted to him by the government of Qatar.
8: The Pentagon spent 1 year and hundreds of millions of taxpayer dollars to retrofit the plane and make security upgrades. And when Trump leaves office, the plane will leave with him, ownership to be transferred to his presidential library.
9: This plane was transformed into a flying White House at a level of luxury that nobody's ever seen before.
8: The president then signing a panel of the plane.
12: That's ABC Chief White House Correspondent Mary Bruce. A new development in the fight over the Kennedy Center's future. The center is asking for more time as it battles a lawsuit over a planned 2-year shutdown ordered by President Trump. In a new filing, the Trump-appointed board said it still hasn't decided how to move forward with major renovations, laying out three options, which are full closure, scaled back events during construction, or intermittent shutdowns for repairs. But for now, that plan is on hold. A federal judge has indefinitely blocked the closure, ruling the board's vote to move ahead with the president's shutdown order was illegal. The Department of Justice is referring Major League Baseball and the New York Giants to the Equal Employment Opportunity Commission for forcing players to support Pride Night with special rainbow-themed hats. Some of the team's players wrote Bible verses on their Pride Night baseball caps at the June 10th game against the Chicago Cubs in protest.
24: One player refused to wear the rainbow-themed hat at all, opting for his team's normal hat instead. After the game, Giants pitcher Landon Roop told reporters, "There's no hate at all. It's just what I stand for, what I stand in, and I believe in God, and that's me." Longtime Bay Area sports writer Ann Killian said, "Some of these snowflakes on the Giants decided to say a giant blank you to a good chunk of their fan base. On a night that was supposed to be about inclusion, they hijacked the event for their own purposes."
12: That's News Nation's Rich McHugh. A federal judge has rejected former President Joe Biden's effort to block the release of recordings he made with a ghostwriter. The judge ruled yesterday that the public interest in the recordings outweighs Biden's privacy concerns, though she paused the decision for up to 3 weeks to allow for an appeal. The recordings were obtained by special counsel Robert Hur during his investigation into Biden's handling of classified documents. While Biden's administration refused to release them, the Trump administration later approved their disclosure, prompting Biden to sue. The former president argued the recordings included sensitive personal discussions, but the judge said those details had been redacted and were not part of the material being released. Former juvenile probation officer Crystal Lawson is facing 500-plus years in prison in Florida after allegedly leaking information on documents to suspected drug traffickers. Lawson remains in Orange County Jail on a $10,000 per charge bond after a judge denied her attorney's request for a bond reassessment yesterday.
25: 114 felony counts listed in this arrest affidavit for Crystal Lawson, each count carrying a max prison sentence of 5 years and a hefty price tag. The people Lawson is accused of tipping off are considered violence, according to the Orange County Sheriff's Office. They're members of a drug trafficking organization. In 2022, Watson was a probation officer at the Florida Department of Juvenile Justice. She only worked there for 8 months. According to reports, she was fired following a battery arrest, but her access to the Comprehensive Case Information System, or CCIS, was never cut off.
12: That's Fox 35 Orlando's Hannah McKenzie. Coming up after traffic and weather and money news.
0: The challenges home builders are facing right now. I'm John Werdock.
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12: It's 7:38. We have traffic and weather together every 10 minutes on WTOP. And Mary DePompa with us this morning in the WTOP Traffic Center.
15: Hey, good morning, Alan. And it's a decent morning if you're traveling. Not too much to watch out for. The Beltway's actually running at speed, but a couple of notes. And thanks to our listeners, the update on the Beltway in Prince George's County. If you're traveling the inner loop southbound passing Ritchie Marble Exit 13, crash with a couple trucks involved. Was on the left side of the roadway, so watch out in the left lane. Help may come and go. So if you're inner loop south, passing exit 13, stay out of the left lane. We have a mobile crew that's on the Beltway Montgomery County, and that's on the inner loop. They're now near New Hampshire Avenue, exit 28, and they could be in the center of the roadway, so with caution. Bigger roads in Maryland beyond this running well. Inside of the Beltway, one issue is North George Washington Parkway. That's closed between the 14th Street Bridge and the Humpback Bridge. If you're outbound 14th, you'll find the ramps that go north to the George Washington Parkway are closed. It is Capitol Pride weekend. Just remember, at the west front of the Capitol, street closures to include Pennsylvania Constitution Avenue from 7th to 3rd. And today, Saturday, shop the midnight sale at Ashley's, up to 70% off, plus free delivery and prizes every hour. The midnight sale this Saturday at Ashley. I'm Mary DePompa. More traffic in 10 minutes.
12: 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Here's meteorologist LaTroy Thornton.
29: This Father's Day holiday weekend looks to start out with sunshine today, a breeze at times, and a high of 88, with tonight bringing just a few clouds here and there and a low of 69. That leads to tomorrow, Father's Day, which brings a mix of clouds and sun, a good day for outdoor plans, the high 89. Then for Monday, the next storm approaches with some sun to start before it turns out cloudy. It's a breezy and humid day as well, with a couple of showers, even a heavy thunderstorm, perhaps with gusty winds, the high 87. For WTOP, I'm meteorologist LaTroy Thornton.
12: 67 degrees in Alexandria, 71 in Penn Quarter, 67 degrees in Columbia, Maryland. Money news now on WTOP. Here's John Wardock.
0: 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Many builders say they are concerned about the economy.
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30: On the one hand, they're facing material costs rising 8% over a year ago. 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
12: It's 7:41. On this Juneteenth, which marks the day in 1865 that slaves in Galveston, Texas, learned that they had been freed, a Catholic church in Prince George's County, now shining new light on the lives of hundreds of enslaved people on its grounds by held there by Jesuit priests and the unmarked graves discovered on its hillside. Here's WTOP's Tariq King.
5: Sacred Heart Catholic Church stands on the grounds of the former White Marsh Plantation in Bowie. The church marked Juneteenth with a ceremony unveiling new historical storyboards honoring the hundreds of men, women, and children enslaved by Jesuit priests at White Marsh. In 2022, archaeological surveys on the grounds of Sacred Heart's hillside uncovered what are believed to be the unmarked graves of hundreds of people who had been enslaved there. Kevin Porter of the White Marsh Historical Society says the work is now about preserving what's been uncovered.
7: We're still digging through archives, through church records, other archives in D.C. to put the pieces together to reconstruct these families and form outreach to descendants to let them know.
5: Porter says a permanent memorial is planned.
7: We are working on constructing a memorial that will list all the names that we have discovered at this site.
5: And for him, the mission is personal.
7: I want to make sure that my future generation understands their history. When they come here, I want them to know their history.
5: In Bowie, Tariq King, WTOP News.
12: The Mexican Mafia has been targeted in several recent raids.
11: DHS says the Mexican Mafia has maintained a presence here in Eagle Pass. In 2024, a Texas member was sentenced to two life terms plus 10 years

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1: 15 years from all social media platforms. Coming up on WTOP, it started more than 30 years ago with phishing. That's phishing with a PH. Now it's the number one cyber threat facing Americans. Consumer man Herb Weissbaum breaks it all down. The latest tricks and how to avoid getting hooked next. 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
1: It's 7:46. Good morning. I'm Alan Etter. Thanks for being with us. It's been more than 30 years now since the term phishing, with a PH, not an F, was coined to describe a new type of online scam. Now, phishing attacks are the number one cyber threat faced by most Americans. Not only are there more of them, but they're better at tricking us. Consumer man Herb Weissbaum, a contributing editor at checkbook.org, explains how to spot the latest tricks and traps.
9: 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According to the FBI's latest internet crime report, they're now responsible for most cyber-enabled crimes. Phishing attacks are no longer limited to email. 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Cyber thieves are also using instant messaging apps, social media, malicious advertisements, and copycat websites to target their victims.
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10: 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It comes out with great spelling, great grammar.
9: One of the latest phishing attacks uses fake electronic invites to get you to respond without thinking there's a threat. Eva Velasquez is CEO of the nonprofit Identity Theft Resource Center.
11: And they're using your desire for connection, to be social, to get you to click on a link that you weren't expecting. 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
1: 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I'm Herb Weisbaum, the consumer man for WTOP News.
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3: All right, Alan, big picture, not too much slowing you down, but you got a few things to watch for. On the Beltway, if you're on the outer loop in Prince George's County, actually it's the inner loop, excuse me, listeners corrected, inner loop passing exit 13, watch out on the left side, it's a crash involving a truck. It is also in Montgomery County, you've got the inner loop at 650 New Hampshire Avenue. They were working, and at last report, they were in the middle of the roadway. They continue to move inner outer loop and right to left. Now, new on the American Legion Bridge, the outer loop is beginning to slow to the bridge. You can see the camera slowing, but there is some type of incident right about mid-span. Inside of the Beltway, 395 outbound 14th Street Bridge ramp to northbound George Washington Parkway closed. The George Washington Parkway closure from the 14th Street Bridge through the humpback crash investigation. 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I'm Mary DePompa. More traffic in 10 minutes.
2: Now let's get the latest on the weekend weather forecast. Meteorologist LaTroy Thornton.
4: Today brings a mostly sunny start to the holiday weekend with a breeze at times as the high reaches 88 later today, leading into a clear to partly cloudy night tonight. It's another dry night with a low of 69, and it also looks to be dry for the Father's Day holiday tomorrow with a blend of sun and clouds and a high of 89. We can't say the same for Monday, though. Any early sun gives way to more clouds. A more humid day as well with a breeze at times. Watch for a couple of showers and a heavy thunderstorm around, high 87. For WTOP, I'm meteorologist LaTroy Thornton.
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2: It's 7:53. 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WTOP's Valerie Bonk has more on how forever chemicals in your water and food could have an impact on fertility.
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11: Mark Boom, Senior Director of Public Affairs at the Environmental Protection Network, said they've recently put out a report called Terrible Toxics to bring awareness to how harmful certain pollutants are and how they could cause infertility in men.
10: Things like PFAS, which are also known as forever chemicals, phthalates, and even some pesticides can interfere with hormones and fertility and reproductive health.
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2: 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We have some tips for you.
12: Preventing mosquitoes from considering you a target this summer is just a matter of knowing how. In fact, it's a breeze.
13: Mosquitoes are very light flyers. Any amount of turbulent air, if the ceiling fan, desk fan, the mosquitoes can't fly through it.
12: The Cleveland Clinic's Dr. Christopher Pizzoli suggests ridding your surroundings of standing water.
13: Mosquitoes need still water to reproduce.
12: And don't forget bug repellent with a 20% concentration, as well as protective clothing. Stephen Kaufman, ABC News.
2: A lot of empty nests are filling up again.
14: New data from Realtor.com finds millions of young adults are delaying life in their own, as high housing costs keep them living with mom and dad. Last year, 25.2 million, or one in three adults under 35, lived with a parent. About 70% of those living with parents have jobs, pointing to a supply and pricing crisis. The U.S. is short of roughly 4 million homes, with entry-level properties especially scarce. Realtor.com says the gap has widened since construction slowed following the 2008 financial crisis. Tom Rigotti, Fox News.
2: A Pokemon heist at two California trading card shops has owners calling on cops to do more.
15: Inside his Stockton card shop of 16 years, Joshua Lawson is still counting the losses. Yeah.
16: Broke the glass of this cabinet here.
15: Video shows the burglar in and out in less than a minute, apparently only touching one cabinet that held authenticated and sealed Pokemon cards.
16: Pokemon cards can go anywhere from a dollar to, I've seen graded cards go for tens of thousands of dollars.
15: With the collector's craze now causing crime concerns, business owners feel the cards are stacked against them.
16: So this is a serious problem that needs to be looked at.
2: That's reporter Gabriel Porras from ABC affiliate KXTV in Sacramento.
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17: Two games into the Men's World Cup and the United States looking pretty good. 2-0 win over Australia. Already beat Paraguay 4-1. And Team USA has advanced to the knockout rounds by going 2-0 so far. They got one more game left in Group D play against Turkey next Thursday. And we'll see the status of Christian Pulisic moving forward. He did not play in the victory over Australia because of that lingering calf injury. Also picking up wins at the World Cup were Morocco and Brazil. Nationals kicked off their series at the Tampa Bay Rays with a humbling 5-2 loss. C.J. Abrams, Luis Garcia Jr. did have solo homers for the Nats. Miles Michaelis taking the pitching L. D.C.'s now 39-37. Visit the Rays Saturday afternoon just after 4 o'clock. Mystics pick up a road victory, second in a row, in fact, away from D.C., going into Brooklyn and beating the New York Liberty 86-83. Mystics now 7-7 on the season. At the U.S. Open Golf Tournament from Shinnecock Hills, Wyndham Clark setting a 36-hole record at Shinnecock Hills, going 7 under par, 4 shots better than Xander Schauffele. Clark shooting a 69 for the second round. His first round was a 64. Notables Rory McIlroy, 7 shots back of the lead. Frank Hanrahan, WTOP Sports.
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2: Here's Mary in the traffic center.
3: All right, your top stories right now, all on the Beltway. Outer Loop American Legion Bridge. Watch for slowdowns. Unclear what's ahead. Maybe a disabled vehicle. Other side of the coin, it's the Inner Loop passing Ritchie Marlborough. Exit 13 crash was along the left side. And listener confirms the Inner Loop passing 650. The work crew now blocking a right lane. 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Buy four windows, get four free. I'm Mary DePompa. More traffic in 10 minutes.
4: Expect a breeze at times today, perhaps especially early in the day, with plenty of sun through the day and a high of 88, followed by a sky tonight that ranges from clear to partly cloudy and a low of 69, with the Father's Day holiday tomorrow bringing a dry day with a blend of clouds and sun, the high 89. For WTOP, I'm meteorologist LaTroy Thornton.
20: 67 degrees right now in Fort Belvoir, 72 at Foggy Bottom, 69 degrees in Silver Spring.
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20: Good Saturday morning. I'm Alan Etter. Coming up,
21: D.C.'s prosecutor on trying to reduce domestic violence. I'm Kate Ryan.
20: Virginia's new budget may be in some trouble after the House Speaker calls for a Friday negotiation session to be canceled. President Trump blaming vandals now for the algae and peeling a paint at the reflecting pool.
22: FIFA's fan zone on the National Mall appears to be a hit with the fans on the National Mall. I'm Dan Rummer.
20: The Nats lose at Tampa Bay. It's 8 o'clock.
23: From ABC News, I'm Chuck Severson. We don't know if there's any movement on positions of the U.S. and Iran to get talks restarted, but ABC's Selena Wang says two negotiators are moving. A U.S. official tells ABC News special diplomat Steve Witkoff is headed to Switzerland, where President Trump's son-in-law, Jared Kushner, is expected to join him. So far, many lawmakers on Capitol Hill are opposed to the Iran deal in its current form, says Wang.
24: Even some Republican members of Congress are openly criticizing this deal, saying it's a win for Iran, because even though Iran has made no new nuclear commitments, even though these talks are now stalled, the country is already getting the economic benefits. For the first time in decades, Iran can now freely sell its oil on the global market.
23: While gasoline prices on average have dropped some, says ABC's Andrew Dimbert.
25: Drivers are paying about a dollar more per gallon than before the conflict began, and the most expensive gas remains concentrated in the West. States including California, Hawaii, Washington, Oregon, Nevada, New York, and Alaska still all above $4.20 a gallon.
23: Interrupted the latest Israel-Lebanon ceasefire. Lebanese civil defense saying Israeli drone and missile attacks have killed 16 people, with 12 others wounded. Amid World Cup games, a deadly game in Kansas City, highway shootings of five people, one dead. ABC's Olivia Rubin.
26: One shooter from a black Honda Civic.
27: This happening Tuesday night amid the World Cup match between Argentina and Algeria, just miles away. Now the FBI offering a $25,000 reward for any information leading to the arrest of 22-year-old Oscar Sanchez Munoz.
23: Amid cleanup from violent storms, flash flooding emergencies and watches continue across parts of the South. Rain from Texas to Louisiana, Mississippi to Alabama. This afternoon, the plains could have destructive wind, large hail, and the threat of tornadoes, forecasters say. 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
28: It's 8:02 on Saturday morning, June 20th, 70 degrees, mostly sunny, a little breezy today, highs in the mid and upper 80s. Good morning, I'm Ian Crawford. Top local story we're following this hour. This past Tuesday, a woman was shot to death on a sidewalk in Northwest D.C. Police say it's the second domestic violence-related murder in that part of the district this year alone. WTOP's Kate Ryan reports D.C.'s top prosecutor says she's continuing her work to crack down on abusers.
21: In April, D.C.'s U.S. Attorney Jeanine Pirro announced legislation designed to protect victims of domestic violence, including treating repeated violations of protective orders as felonies. And after the murder of a 44-year-old woman, Melissa Wallace Pulliam of Northwest D.C. on Tuesday, Pirro was asked about the issue and said she'd been working with prosecutors.
29: We're also trying to get involved in judicial training so that the judges recognize that detention is appropriate in these cases.
21: The man who police say killed Wallace Pulliam, 44-year-old Sean Dwayne Williams, was shot and killed by police after he reportedly pointed a gun at two officers. Williams had been charged with domestic violence in the past, but those cases were dropped. Pirro pointed out that was before her tenure as U.S. attorney. Kate Ryan, WTOP News.
28: A planned Friday meeting aimed at bringing Virginia lawmakers closer together on a state budget was called off at the last minute. House Speaker Don Scott canceled the session, saying the budget negotiators had failed to make enough progress to call lawmakers back together for a vote. A budget framework was announced last week that includes teacher raises and other affordability priorities put forward by Governor Abigail Spanberger. But lawmakers couldn't come together on the future of data centers. That issue has paralyzed the process for weeks, with concerns over whether data centers should continue to be exempt from paying sales and use taxes. All the same, both the House of Delegates and the State Senate will reconvene Monday afternoon in Richmond. It's 8:04, and World Cup spirit was alive and well on the National Mall near the U.S. Capitol on Friday. That's where thousands gathered to watch a pair of FIFA World Cup soccer matches, including the U.S.'s 2-0 win over Australia. WTOP's Dan Ronan says two of the U.S.'s founding fathers were among the soccer fans rooting on Team USA.
0: Catherine Lewis walked through the crowd at the FIFA Fan Fest as George Washington, complete with a white wig in period clothing.
1: We thought it would be very fun and patriotic, and we love and appreciate our founding fathers.
0: Catherine's classmate at Trinity Academy, Meadowview in Falls Church, is Hannah Curick, who's also a soccer fan.
6: And founding fathers always deserve recognition, even at soccer games.
0: Hannah loved the international flavor of the free event.
6: I think it's a great way for, like, the American people to, like, watch the game and not have to pay a huge fortune.
0: Catherine said the image that FIFA has created is perfect.
1: I think it's just super patriotic how it's just in front of the Capitol building. Everybody will know what the Capitol building is by the end of this day.
0: Two high school juniors spreading their love of country and the founding fathers, along with a little bit of soccer. On the National Mall, Dan Ronan, WTOP News.
28: We are all trying to find a way to save a buck while having enough money to do some of the fun things, but more and more our non-discretionary money is being eaten away by surge pricing based on cost and basing all that on demand. WTOP's Jose Omana reports sports fans should expect to pay higher prices for ticket events.
7: What used to be a fixed price admissions is suddenly now becoming a dynamically priced asset.
10: That's business professor Hank Boyd of the University of Maryland College Park. Often seen with rideshare apps, dynamic pricing raises ticket prices based on demand.
7: But sports is something unique. It's not just a simple product. It's more or less a unique experience.
10: In the past, sports fans dealt with ticket scalpers who engaged in similar supply and demand methods.
7: Take the scalpers out of the equation. Now we're going directly to the source, and the source will engage in the same behavior.
10: During this year's World Cup, fans have shelled out thousands of dollars to attend matches thanks to dynamic pricing. Boyd says expect more leagues to adopt the practice if they haven't already.
7: The pressures are so great that when demand is so high, you're like, well, why don't we just charge more?
10: Jose Omana, WTOP News.
28: 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We will play the voice of someone you've heard in the news this week on WTOP. 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
28: It's 808. Traffic and weather on WTOP, riding along with Mary DePompa in the traffic center.
3: All righty. Thanks, Ian. And we're riding pretty well for the most part. A couple things on the Beltway to note. If you're in Montgomery County, inner loop, and you're passing 650 New Hampshire Avenue, work crew last spotted in the right lane. They are mobile. Now, if you're on the inner loop in Prince George's County heading south, listeners found the crash at exit 13, Richie Marlboro. They were along the left side. Hopefully your lanes are open. Now, 52 are from the Eastern Shore, beginning to get those eastbound delays. We were 2 and 2, getting prepared for two-way travel at this point. So far, no incidents have been reported. We're keeping an eye on that. South on 97, after as you take the exit 432, there's a new crash around that curve. Single lane should be getting by. In the district going outbound 14th Street Bridge, you'll find the ramp that goes north, George Washington Parkway, closed. There was crash investigation north on the parkway just after the 14th Street Bridge. 66 heading west, the crash they find just after Sycamore. Watch out on the right side, lanes are open. And selling your car, watch out for fake payments, unsafe meetups, endless haggling, or you could just sell to Fitzgerald and know exactly who you're dealing with. Go to FitzbuysCars.com. I'm Mary DePompa. More traffic in 10 minutes.
28: And now to AccuWeather meteorologist, the Troy Thornton.
2: Expect a sunny start to this holiday weekend, at least much of the time, with a breeze at times as well, and a high getting up to 88 ahead of tonight, which brings a clear to at times partly cloudy sky and a low of 69. We'll have a few more clouds around for tomorrow, Father's Day, with a high of 89, with more clouds building in through the day on Monday. Looks to be a breezy day once again, more humid as well. Watch for a couple of showers and a thunderstorm that may be heavy, perhaps even gusty, high 87. For WTOP, I'm meteorologist LaTroy Thornton.
28: In the sunshine, 70 degrees in Fairfax. It's 73 in College Park, 74 along the National Mall. 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
4: 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We saw more inventory, which enticed more buyers into the market. But there are just a lot of headwinds in the market. Persistently high mortgage rates, inflation on the rise, economic uncertainty.
11: And she thinks the local real estate market is shaped like a K right now.
4: We're seeing very strong demand, limited inventory, and fast price growth at the high end of the market. But we are seeing a much slower pace of home sales at the entry-level market.
11: Entry-level market, where home buyers are concerned about the economy, dealing with inflation, and looking for a good deal on a mortgage. John Wardock, WTOP News.
28: Just ahead, does Dad really need a new tie? 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
19: It's 8:14. Glad we could get together on the day before Father's Day. I'm Ian Crawford. Now to the National Mall and the reflecting pool in front of the Lincoln Memorial. We've been reporting this week that the reflecting pool on the mall is looking more green than usual because of algae growing at the bottom of that pool. In recent days, material used to paint the bottom of the pool blue has peeled away and floated to the surface. President Trump is now claiming, without citing any evidence, that the issues are all being caused by vandals. In a post on Truth Social, Trump accuses unnamed vandals of using chemicals to ruin the recent work done at the pool. He also accuses ABC News correspondent Jonathan Carl of reaching into the pool to peel off the blue material from the surface. President Trump says law enforcement is actively investigating this alleged vandalism. Well, it's time to treat dear old dad. Tomorrow is Father's Day, and if you're still looking for something to do for or with dad, we've got some advice. Nikki Nellis of the list areyouon@.com says it's best to seek out experiences to celebrate dad, like this barbecue masterclass.
20: Experiences with a tinge of food, right? We like to put a little bit of both together. So if you want to take a lovely ride out to St. Michael's, Maryland, there is a barbecue masterclass happening at a spot called Ruse. They are bringing in pitmaster extraordinaire Burj Garzarian. He's from Bark Barbecue. He's world famous, and they are doing a huge masterclass there. And honestly, also for dads who love Japanese cuisine, I've got something else for you. Little Blackbird here in DC has been doing an entire Japanese Wagyu week. So all week they've been featuring all different kinds of Wagyu in a lot of different ways. Mm. Now there happens to be a huge dinner on Saturday night if you want to start the celebration early, but my understanding is that the dishes are delicious, and if you are a Wagyu fan, this one is definitely for you.
22: Now, what if dad is a beer fan? What's happening around town this weekend?
20: Well, if he is a beer fan, if he's a cocktail fan, or if he's a wine fan, I got you. So beer lovers, Church Key has their Beer Academy, which is now in its seventh year. They actually have half your memberships on sale right now. And this is a craft beer club. It's led by Greg Engert, who I think is on WTOP sometimes because he's like the nation's leading expert on beer.
22: Oh, yes.
20: So there's, you know him. So there's quarterly classes and beers and fabulous topics. For the beer lover, this is a must. For the cocktail lover, from Show of Hands, which is an incredible cocktail bar at the Roost, they have multiple club memberships, but their cocktail club delivers monthly boxes of handcrafted bottled cocktails, and it's all curated by spirits director Nick Farrell. And then lastly, Decanter, which is this wonderful wine bar, one on Cap Hill and one in Alexandria. They do a summer wine pack, and it's such a perfect Father's Day gift, especially for the wine lover. It's a hand-curated trio. It's all organic. It's all from small independent producers. I mean, it's just such a great, great gift.
22: You know, the weather is going to be great this weekend, and if Dad is a crab fan, we've got a couple of close-by options.
20: Yes, that's so true. So for crabs, you want to hit Cowbell, which is new at Union Market. They put together an amazing crab offering with those crushes. I had never had crushes before. Have you had, Mark?
22: Oh,
20: they're amazing. Mm-hmm. They're delicious and they go really well with the crab. And then, of course, you cannot forget the Ocean City in DC experience, Quarter Deck. They're in Arlington. It's an institution. They've got the blue crabs, the drinks. You're right over the bridge. I mean, what a way to pound out dad's frustration while eating delicious crabs.
19: I can only hope my family was listening. That's Nikki Nellis of the list. areyouon@.com. Top stories we're working on for you this morning. New Israeli strikes in southern Lebanon are endangering the latest ceasefire between Israel and Hezbollah. President Trump has taken the wraps off his new Air Force One, a Boeing 747 gifted to him by Qatar. Keep it here for full details on these stories in the minutes ahead. 8:18, traffic and weather on WTOP and Mary DePompa.
3: All right. Thanks, Ian. It's been since the 4 o'clock hour. We wanted to mention 395 going outbound ramp to the George Washington Parkway off the 14th Street Bridge. That ramp reopened. The George Washington Parkway has now been restored going northbound. Crash investigation cleared. We're slipping over to 66 as you head westbound, leaving Arlington, passing Sycamore Street, crashes along the right side. You'll see flashing lights, but this is new in Fairfax County. If you're eastbound 66 at 123, one flipped over the guardrail. As you head eastbound, passing 123, stay left, watch your mirrors, responses heading to scene. 95 Virginia always bogs down as you pass out of Fairfax County into Woodbridge. Long-term work zone now blocks that right side, the transition from 123. The express lanes are pointed southbound, just traveler delay. On the Beltway, inner loop in Montgomery County, passing 650, work was last spotted in the right lane. And this traffic report was being brought to you by Mattress Firm. If you need a better place to rest, let Mattress Firm sleep experts match you with the perfect bed at the July 4th sale. They make sleep easy. I'm Mary DePompa. More traffic in 10 minutes.
19: And the forecast from AccuWeather, meteorologist Troy Thornton.
2: The Father's Day holiday weekend begins with a bit of a breeze at times for today. We'll have plenty of sun through the day, though, with a high getting up to 88 later on, followed by a clear sky for much of tonight and a low of 69. For tomorrow, Father's Day, we'll have sunshine, more clouds as the day progresses, though, and a high of 89, with Monday starting out with some sun, but clouds build in as the next storm arrives, with a more humid day in store. We'll have a breeze as well. Watch for a couple of showers through the day, even a heavy thunderstorm. Any storm may bring flash flooding, perhaps even some localized damaging wind gusts with a high of 87. But we'll dry out for Tuesday, which looks like a nice one with a mix of clouds and sun, high 84. Then a rather similar day for Wednesday, another mix of clouds and sun, another dry day, high 85. For WTOP, I'm meteorologist LaTroy Thornton.
19: 72 degrees in Leesburg and in Bowie. 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Get cool shade at the touch of a button with Sonesta. And coming up on WTOP, you're about out of time if you're waiting to buy that perfect Father's Day gift. 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
19: Good morning, it's 8:22. Now it's time for the WTOP Mystery Newsmaker Contest. We'll play the voice of someone you've heard in the news this week on WTOP. Be the first caller at 855-885-1035 to correctly identify the Mystery Newsmaker and win a pair of tickets to see Riverdance 30, The New Generation, on Friday, June 26th at Wolf Trap. 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Good luck. Here's your mystery newsmaker for this week.
4: I'm representing and protecting everybody, and I think that they will see a change in how I use this seat because of the foundation Congresswoman Norton laid and because of the opportunity that this time in history presents.
19: It's 8:23. The Kennedy Center wants more time to comply with deadlines as it fights against a lawsuit over its planned two-year closing ordered by President Trump. The center's Trump-appointed board says it needs more time to determine what they are going to do about renovations. The filing says the first option would be to close the center while renovations take place. The second would be putting on limited events in parts of the complex not affected by construction. And the third option is to close the Kennedy Center periodically while handling major repairs. The center's planned closure has been indefinitely blocked by a federal judge who ruled that the board had illegally voted in favor of the president's shutdown plan. If you've been sleeping on buying that Father's Day gift, time to wake up, because Father's Day is tomorrow, and the National Retail Federation expects a record $27.9 billion to be spent on Dad's big day. He can be hard to buy for, so WTOP's Jimmy Alexander went looking for gift ideas on the National Mall.
7: He told me this, actually. He said he wants to sit by a pool, smoke cigars, and watch King of the Hill.
10: Now, what the father of 16-year-old Catherine Lewis of Washington, D.C. wants may not be every dad's dream gift.
13: Damn it, Bobby, this just ain't right.
10: But her friend Hannah Cooker has an idea that may be a home run.
14: Like a USA tour of all, like, the baseball ballparks.
10: Dream trips like that fall under what the National Retail Federation calls a special outing, which at $4.8 billion is the number one Father's Day gift by total spending.
15: Well, I've been looking at this nice grill that I want, the Traeger.
10: While Raphael from Woodbridge says out loud what he wants for his big day, which is hard for some dads, while 18-year-old Aaliyah from Michigan has her mind made up.
24: I get him a book because that's what I wanted for my birthday.
10: I bet he'd rather have a grill. From the National Mall, Jimmy Alexander, WTOP News.
19: This dad would like a nap on Father's Day because this dad has to get up at 1 o'clock in the morning to go to work. Sports on WTOP brought to you by Amentum, delivering advanced solutions for space and defense. And here's Frank Hanrahan.
26: Nationals kick off their series with a loss at the Tampa Bay Rays, 5-2. C.J. Abrams and Luis Garcia Jr. had solo homers for the Nats early in the game, but that was all they could muster offensively. Nats fall, and they are now 39-37 on the season. Visit the Rays again Saturday afternoon down in St. Petersburg. In the WNBA, Mystics get another road victory, this time at the New York Liberty, 86-83. Mystics improved to 7-7 on the season. At the World Cup, first time since 1930, the United States men's soccer team has won its first two games of the World Cup. 2-0 win over Australia in Seattle. Own goal and Alex Freeman with the header. Two first half goals for Team USA, who advanced to the knockout rounds with one group stage game remaining. USA will play Turkey next Thursday in Inglewood, California. Now, status of USA's best player Christian Pulisic still very much up in the air. He did not play in the win over Australia with the calf injury. Morocco, Brazil picking up wins as the World Cup rolls on. U.S. Open Golf second round. Wyndham Clark shot a 69. Pair that with the opening round 64. He's a leader at 7 under par. Four shots better than Xander Schauffele. For Clark, this is a 36-hole Shinnecock Hills record. Big name Rory McIlroy is 7 shots back of the leader. Frank Hanrahan, WTOP Sports.
19: Thank you, Frank. Just ahead on WTOP, the tenuous ceasefire between Israel and Hezbollah may be fraying after more Israeli airstrikes earlier today in southern Lebanon. It's 8:27.
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30: Catherine Bauer is considered the mother of public housing and devoted her life to improving housing for low-income families.
31: Passionate, full of energy, always interested in trying to make things better.
30: Elizabeth Deacon is a professor emerita at the University of California, Berkeley, where Bauer taught for decades. Bauer's 1934 book, Modern Housing, is one of the most important books on housing of the 20th century.
31: It's a seminal book that drew upon her experience living and working in Europe about how to provide housing, especially housing that's dignified and affordable and safe for people of all incomes.
27: She was the primary author of the landmark Housing Act of 1937. But when the law contributed to increased segregation by income and race, she spoke out, pushing for mixed income, higher quality housing.
31: It's really important. The idea that you don't just pass the law, set it and forget it. You make changes. You advocate for doing it better. You recognize that you may make mistakes and that they can be corrected.
27: Bauer served under three U.S. presidents, FDR, Truman, and Eisenhower. Lynn Bowie, WTOP News.
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19: Traffic and weather on WTOP, and here's Mary DePompa.
3: All right, thanks, Ian. Going to Virginia 66, finding the crash. They're eastbound, hitting the brakes after 50 to get past 123, single file to the left, and one over the guardrail and response on scene. Westbound was moving pretty well from the Beltway all the way to Front Royal. Even inside of the Beltway, both sides are okay, but westbound passing Sycamore, there is crash activity on your right side. 95 Virginia, Easy Pass Express goes southbound. You still have a delay to get south into Woodbridge, but main lane's mostly open, passing 123, that right transition blocked with long-term work. With the express south, northbound delays, you'll find through Potomac Mills, but no incidents to report there. Around the Beltway, work is on the inner loop in Montgomery County, passing 650, last spotted in the right lane. And in Maryland, 97 is jammed south to get around the curve to continue on, passing 332. Watch for response. 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The midnight sale this Saturday, today, at Ashley. I'm Mary DePompa. More traffic in 10 minutes.
19: Mostly sunny, a little breezy today. Highs in the upper 80s. 71 degrees in Friendship Heights. It's at 8:30. Our producer, Tom Story, we're following for you this morning. Israel and Hezbollah agree to a truce as fighting delays U.S. and Iranian negotiations.
5: Vice President J.D. Vance's trip to Switzerland to negotiate the terms of a peace deal with Iran was postponed Friday, with the White House citing logistical issues. The Associated Press reporting Iran suspended the talks because of fighting in Lebanon. Israel and Hezbollah agreeing to renew a ceasefire in Lebanon after deadly strikes Friday threatened to jeopardize the U.S. and Iran negotiations. An initial agreement between Washington and Tehran signed earlier this week calls for an end to all military operations, an end to the U.S. naval blockade on Iran, and a full reopening of the Strait of Hormuz. It creates a 60-day window for officials to negotiate a lasting final agreement. Kristen Goodwin, Fox News.
19: But earlier today, Lebanese state media reported that the latest Israeli strikes on southern Lebanon have killed at least 16 people, including two children, hours after that report of a ceasefire emerged. The persistent fighting threatens the interim deal between the U.S. and Iran to end their war. Lebanon's national news agency says the strikes earlier today in the southern Lebanese town of Nabatea and nearby villages, seven people reportedly trapped under the rubble. It is 8:32. Members of both parties of Congress are eager to learn more about how the new agreement with Iran will be implemented amid worries it won't be tough enough. WTOP's Mitchell Miller has today on the Hill.
8: Lawmakers have lots of concerns about what's ahead for Iran's nuclear program, how it will deal with ending sanctions, and the potential for hundreds of billions of dollars in funds going toward the country's infrastructure. Vice President J.D. Vance says lawmakers will be briefed soon by representatives of the administration.
9: We've been doing that informally, of course, talking to a number of people in Congress just over the last week. We'll keep on doing that, and we'll have a formal briefing.
8: Some lawmakers, including Republicans, were upset when initial details about the deal came out and they weren't up to speed about what was in it. A formal briefing for all lawmakers about the agreement isn't expected until next week when the House comes back into session. On Capitol Hill, Mitchell Miller, WTOP News.
19: There was a shouting match at the United Nations over accusations that Israeli soldiers and settlers have committed acts of sexual violence against Palestinians. At a public hearing on Friday, you hear Israel's UN Ambassador Danny Danon shouting down Vanessa Fraser, the UN Secretary General's special representative for children in armed conflicts.
0: I'm sorry, but so, I have to make a point of order.
1: No, you will be quiet because this is what the chair should be doing.
19: The UN has added Israel to a list of countries suspected of committing sexual violence in war zones. Danone also calling for the resignation of the woman who wrote the report, accusing her of bias. It's 8:33. President Trump has unveiled the new and improved Air Force One on Friday, a luxury Boeing jet donated by the government of Qatar. It has a different paint scheme than earlier presidential planes, more of a red, white, and blue with gold trim. News Nation's Kelly Meyer with more.
6: This was the plane we were talking about last year when we were in Doha, talking about this gift from the Qatari government. The president confirming that. He did say that this came from the government of Qatar. He also said that the existing Air Force One looks, quote, ridiculous on the world stage, and estimated that the aircraft behind him is double the size of the existing fleet. He said, you have never seen or will never see anything like this. He also talked about the beautiful waving flag on it because our country is doing so well.
19: The Air Force says the new plane will be in use soon. Major League Baseball is the focus of a civil rights investigation by the Justice Department. The probe comes after three members of the San Francisco Giants were dressed down for writing biblical citations on their caps during the Giants' annual Pride Night celebration at Oracle Park.
11: In a letter, the Assistant Attorney General writes, the Civil Rights Act prohibits MLB from unreasonably burdening the rights of players with religious objections as serving as the league's vehicle for pro-pride messages. Federal law is clear. Employers must modify their uniform requirements to reasonably accommodate their employees' exercise of religion. The controversy began when the San Francisco Giants were supposed to wear pride-themed uniforms on June 12th, and three players wrote Bible verses on their hats.
19: That is News Nation's Rich McHugh. DOJ referring MLB to the Equal Opportunity Employment Commission for, quote, forcing players to support Pride Night, unquote. Outgoing Director of National Intelligence Tulsi Gabbard, she's now the former Director of National Intelligence, releasing documents that point toward Dr. Anthony Fauci being misleading with his vaccine research and the COVID-originating Wuhan lab in China being funded by U.S. tax dollars.
16: Tulsi Gabbard is saying these documents further prove that and show what she calls a massive COVID-19 cover-up. Listen.
17: Dr. Fauci became the nation's pandemic pundit, and he publicly pushed lies, disinformation, and censorship using every platform available.
16: She argued the records show intelligence officials were discussing a possible lab leak much earlier than many Americans realized, and that some analysts who supported that theory later faced career consequences. Gabbard claims Dr. Fauci, quote, provided millions of dollars in U.S. taxpayer dollars to fund dangerous gain-of-function research at the Wuhan lab.
19: That is Fox's Brooke Taylor who broke the story, Dr. Fauci denying any wrongdoing. Coming up in Money News.
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19: 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It is 8:38. Traffic and weather on WTOP and Mary DePompa.
3: All righty, thanks, Ian. Starting with our working crash, it's going to be on I-66 in Virginia. As you're heading eastbound 66 through Fairfax, passing at 123, sing 2 to the left will get you by. Actually, now they're consolidating everything to the right side. You still got a delay. Watch out on the right. Responses there. 95 in Virginia running south will slow through Woodbridge, or to get to Woodbridge at the Purple Heart Bridge. The long-term work, it's in the transition lane from 123. Northbound slows with the express lane pointed in the southbound direction. Around the Beltway, moving well. We've only had one work zone as of late, Interloop passing 650, not costing extra time. It had been in the right lane. A new crash at Arundel County, 97 riding south to continue past 332 around the curve. 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I'm Mary DePompa. We'll have more traffic again in 10 minutes.
19: 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Here's AccuWeather meteorologist Troy Thornton.
4: This Father's Day holiday weekend looks to start out with sunshine today, a breeze at times, and a high of 88, with tonight bringing just a few clouds here and there and a low of 69. That leads to tomorrow, Father's Day, which brings a mix of clouds and sun, a good day for outdoor plans, the high 89. Then for Monday, the next storm approaches with some sun to start before it turns out cloudy. It's a breezy and humid day as well, with a couple of showers, even a heavy thunderstorm, perhaps with gusty winds, the high 87. For WTOP, I'm meteorologist LaTroy Thornton.
19: Glorious sunshine, maybe a hint of a breeze, 71 degrees in Frederick, Manassas with 70, and it is 74 degrees downtown at Metro Center at 840. 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
18: Consumers are expected to spend a record amount on Father's Day this year, almost $28 billion. While you're giving dad greeting cards and clothing, you're also spending $2.3 billion on personal care products, more than what you're spending on power tools, hammers, and rakes.
7: This year, personal care products actually exceeded home improvement and gardening supplies by a third of $1 billion.
18: Mark Matthews, he's chief economist at the National Retail Federation.
7: There's kind of been a sea change in, I think, comfort levels in terms of dads receiving those types of products. And, you know, comfort levels in terms of the people who are gifting the dads those types of products.
18: So we're buying dad razors and shaving cream and not hammers.
7: Yeah, I mean, it may be that after all those years of hammering, we need some hand cream to take care of all those calluses on our hands.
18: John Wardock, WTOP News.
19: And congratulations to George from Springfield. George knew that this hour's mystery newsmaker was Robert White, who won this week's Democratic primary to be D.C.'s delegate to the U.S. House. George won a pair of tickets to Riverdance 30, The New Generation, on Friday, June 26th at Wolf Trap. Visit WTOP.com, search contests for more information. It is 8:41. A Hollywood TV legend has passed away. James Burrow's name was seen on the credits of many TV comedies. Here's ABC's Whit Johnson with a look back on Burrow's long career.
10: James Burrow's directing more than 1,000 TV episodes.
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10: From Laverne and Shirley to Taxi, the co-creator of pop culture classics like Cheers, the 11-time Emmy winner directing The Big Bang Theory, and every episode of Will and Grace during its original run. James Burrows was 85.
19: He began by directing episodes of The Mary Tyler Moore Show in the early 70s and was still going well into this century. It is Pride Weekend in the district. Capitol Pride Parade later today and a block party as well. That's going to mean a lot of street closures. The parade kicks off on 15th Street from Rhode Island Avenue to U Street, then it ends at 7th Street and Pennsylvania Avenue Northwest to Independence Avenue Southwest. Then there is a temporary closure to the public of DuPont Circle through 6 o'clock tomorrow night. The park will be closed to the public. Workers putting up fencing around DuPont Circle. All the road closure details right now at WTOP.com. This is something that's hard to miss as you travel through King George County, Virginia. It is a colorful sign complete with an arching rainbow that reads, Gardening Gay Farms. WTOP's Luke Lugert speaks with the couple who own it about their lifestyle pivot.
2: Before the pandemic, Kevin Graham and Dragon Krubalia had a typical life in the DMV.
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2: But after turning into gardeners and seeing the effects of the pandemic,
5: how can we not walk into a store living in a suburb of D.C. and see shelves being empty?
2: They moved south, started their own 27-acre Gardening Gays Farm.
5: Pride ourselves on first and foremost being a working farm.
2: They also have a farm store that sells local produce and welcomes thousands to their farm festivals every year, where visitors can see orchards, chickens, and sheep. While their big sign was installed after their first year, their fifth season, they are authentic to themselves 24/7.
14: So June is the Pride Month, and there's same amount of rainbows every single month here. There's no difference.
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14: More to life than a Friday afternoon happy hour. Like, so we decided to build this. And overall, there's just such a joy of being here.
2: In King George County, Luke Lugert, WTOP News.
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7: 8:46. Thanks for bringing us along on Saturday morning. I'm Ian Crawford. It has been a week of twists and turns in the murder case against a Maryland native charged with killing UnitedHealthcare CEO Brian Thompson nearly 2 years ago on a New York street. On Wednesday, it was disclosed that attorneys for Luigi Mangione were going to argue that he was experiencing an extreme emotional disturbance at the time of the murder. That changed one day later when his defense team withdrew that psychiatric defense. ABC News legal analyst Royal Oaks joined WTOP's Sean and Ann to break down what's happening in the case.
8: It's a very bizarre development. Now, it wasn't a brand new thing because way back in September of 2025, the defense gave notice to the prosecution they might consider a psychiatric defense. But as you say, when we heard Wednesday this week, yes, they're going with it. And now, the very next day, a total reversal. Couple of possibilities. Now that they have to hand over psychiatric records if they're going to pursue the psychiatric defense, maybe those records weren't as helpful as the defense hoped. Or maybe on reflection, the defense thought that the prosecution would actually be benefited by information in those records.
9: What would have been the potential benefit to Mangione with that psychiatric defense?
8: Shaving years off of his prison sentence. If he's convicted of murder in the state court or interstate stalking in the federal court, he could go to prison for life. But if, in fact, he killed as a result of this emotional disturbance, the jury could say, well, he's guilty of manslaughter, not murder. That's 5 to 25 years in prison at most, far less than murder.
10: Royal, there's a report from NBC News that the defense team felt the federal case is going to hamper efforts to present the emotional disturbance defense. How would that have worked? Can you elaborate on what that might have been happening there?
8: Yeah, I think that may be the key. The federal charge of interstate stalking, because it's in connection with a murder, there's no generic federal murder statute, that could have resulted, as they say, in a life in prison sentence. Now, if Mangione wanted to use his shrink's records in the state court proceeding, it might help him get down to manslaughter. But there's no murder versus manslaughter connection in federal court. It's simply either interstate stalking or not. Now, in that event, if there's something in those psychiatric records that really wouldn't help him or could even hurt him in the stalking case, that's a reason for the defense to say, forget it, we're not going to use it in either trial.
9: The state trial is set to start in September, the federal trial in October. What do you think we can expect from both of these, given this celebrity status that Mangione has developed after the killing?
8: Well, there's going to be a tsunami of coverage, of course. And let's face it, people are calling it about things like Luigi justice or cheekbone justice. The fact of the matter is, he doesn't have to use a public defender because people are sending him gobs of money because they're either fond of him or they're fond of his message, which is the insurance industry is out of control. They're killing people. I was overcome by rage. That kind of thing could be a real wild card, so that even if the evidence of guilt is overwhelming, all you need is one juror to say, you know what, I'm just not going to go for murder, and or you could have a hung jury.
7: 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Traffic and weather on WTOP, and here's Mary DePompa.
11: All right, thanks, Ian. Going to start in Virginia. We have our working crash on I-66. A little bit of an update. If you're heading eastbound, you hit the brakes near 50 to get to 123, but lanes open, activity on the right side, one over the guardrail. That's your breakaway, nothing else. 95 in Virginia. It's long.

0: long-term work that slows you south into Woodbridge, past 123 along the right side. Easy Pass Express are going southbound. That puts a strain northbound, slow on the main lines of northbound 95 Deal City into Woodbridge. But again, travel lanes are open in the northbound direction. On the Maryland side, new Baltimore-Washington Parkway, northbound Powder Mill Road, new crash. Also 97 south past 332, a wreck. Should have response there. 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I'm Mary DePompa. More traffic in 10 minutes.
1: And now to AccuWeather meteorologist Troy Thornton.
2: Today brings a good deal of sunshine to kick off the holiday weekend, with a breeze at times as well, on the way up to a high of 88, with tonight bringing a sky that looks to be clear much of the time, the low 69. Then Father's Day tomorrow looks to be a dry day for any outdoor plans, with a mix of clouds and sun, high 89. For WTOP, I'm meteorologist LaTroy Thornton.
1: Woodbridge with 71 degrees. It's 73 in Upper Marlboro, 76 in the nation's capital. 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
1: It is 8:52. A Juneteenth gathering at a Roman Catholic church in Bowie renews the push to identify people buried in unmarked graves on the grounds of a former plantation. WTOP's Tariq King was there.
9: At Sacred Heart Catholic Church in Bowie, descendants and community members marked Juneteenth with a ceremony honoring the hundreds of people enslaved at the White Marsh Plantation. In 2022, archaeological surveys uncovered what are believed to be hundreds of unmarked graves on the church's hillside. Kevin Porter of the White Marsh Historical Society says researchers are still working to identify who was buried there.
10: This was 2,000 acres of plantation, so we're not going to uncover all the burials. But to continue mapping out potential burial sites and finding descendants and continuing to connect them from the past to the future.
9: Porter says the goal is to make the grounds a place of truth and reflection.
10: We just want people to stand here and just know that they have ancestors here that sacrificed so much.
11: Why is it always African-American burial grounds that are abandoned?
9: Founding Society member Robin Prouty says descendants like her must keep the history visible.
11: I just think that it's so important that we descendants make sure that we do not forget about our ancestors, that we bring their stories out of the darkness into the light.
9: In Bowie, Tariq King, WTOP News.
1: For Father's Day, we are taking a look at some men's health impacts to watch out for. 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
12: There's this whole class of emerging pollutants like PFAS, forever chemicals, that we are just starting to understand.
3: Mark Boom, Senior Director of Public Affairs at the Environmental Protection Network, said research is showing these toxins can be in your water and food and can cause long-term infertility issues in men.
12: You might come across them in your water, in your air, in the food you eat.
3: He said some of the simple steps you can take include not heating up your food in plastic, not using nonstick cookware, and getting a water filter that will filter out the forever toxins before you drink them.
12: Father's Day is a time when a lot of us think about the people we love and what it means to protect them.
3: Find these tips and more online at WTOP.com. Valerie Bonk, WTOP News.
1: Sports on WTOP, powered by Maximus Moving People and Technology Forward. Ben Raby is here as we get ready for Dad's Day with a big old reunion weekend down in Tampa.
13: Yeah, Nationals dropping their series opener to the Tampa Bay Rays 5-2. But to your point, a lot of familiar faces in this series. Manager Blake Butera reuniting with the franchise that he began his baseball career with, and plenty of extra you could say support for the Nationals on this road trip. It is their first ever father's trip. Every player and traveling staff member with the Nationals permitted to invite their dads for a weekend in the big leagues on the road. The dads flying the team charter, staying at the five-star hotel, getting the behind-the-scenes access in the clubhouse. Pretty neat way to pay it back to Dad. You know, the fellow who maybe laid the groundwork for these guys as they were little ones.
1: The one who started it all.
13: Yeah, dreaming of big league careers. Nats reliever Gus Varland among those appreciative of the chance to show his father what it's like in the show.
14: It's the best, man. Like, they deserve the world. When they didn't have much, we didn't have much growing up, but they gave us everything that they could, and they're the best people I know, and my parents, of course. But, I mean, it means the world to have him be able to experience this.
13: How about that? That's pretty cool.
1: That is very cool. My son, my legacy, my 401k.
13: That's right. But nice of the Nationals to invite their dads. We'll hear from them throughout the morning and throughout the weekend on a special Father's Day treat for the Nationals' paternity, if you will, this weekend in Tampa. Meanwhile, Team USA officially moving on to the knockout stage of the World Cup. This after the Americans' 2-0 win over Australia. U.S. now 2-0 in the group stage. They clinch top spot in Group D. Still one more game to go before the knockout stage. They'll play Turkey next Thursday. U.S. Open, Wyndham Clark sitting alone atop the leaderboard. 2023 U.S. Open champ is 7 under par through two rounds. He is 4 strokes clear of the field. There are 4 golfers tied for second place. Xander Schauffele, Matt Fitzpatrick among that group at 3 under par. Rory McIlroy tied for 11th. He is 7 shots off the pace at even par. And in the WNBA, Mystics get a win on the road. They beat the New York Liberty to improve to 7-7 on the year. Ben Raby, WTOP Sports.
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1: Traffic and weather on WTOP with Mary DePompa.
0: All right, thanks, Ian. Top story 66. Eastbound jam passing 50 to get to 123. They just re-blocked the right lane. Tow truck on the scene. Pull one over the guardrail. If beyond this, you're good. 95, there were slowdowns in both directions through Woodbridge. That's with long-term work southbound right side transition lane at 123. And the express lanes going southbound puts a strain northbound. Maryland side, north on the Baltimore-Washington Parkway. The new crash near or before you get to Powder Mill. 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I'm Mary DePompa. More traffic in 10 minutes.
1: And the forecast from AccuWeather meteorologist Troy Thornton.
2: Expect a breeze at times today, perhaps especially early in the day, with plenty of sun through the day and a high of 88, followed by a sky tonight that ranges from clear to partly cloudy and a low of 69, with the Father's Day holiday tomorrow bringing a dry day with a blend of clouds and sun, the high 89. For WTOP, I'm meteorologist LaTroy Thornton.
1: Herndon 73, 74 in Hyattsville. We have 72 degrees in Friendship Heights.
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1: Good morning, I'm Ian Crawford. Coming up,
18: a recent killing in D.C. and efforts to reduce domestic violence. I'm Kate Ryan.
1: President Trump believes vandalism is what's causing the algae bloom and paint problems at the reflecting pool.
19: How did soccer fans enjoy the experience of watching a game on the National Mall? I'm Dan Roman.
20: Why expensive ticket prices to watch your favorite sports teams are here to stay. I'm Jose Umana.
1: A last-minute cancellation stalls momentum on Virginia's state budget and raises new questions this morning. Nats lose in Tampa, the O's lose in L.A. It's 9 o'clock.
21: From ABC News, I'm Chuck Severson. Amid cleanup from violent storms, flash flooding emergencies and watches continue across parts of the South, says ABC News forecaster Samara Theodore.
22: Putnam County, Georgia, a tree fell down and unfortunately two people lost their lives. The threat's not over yet for the South. We have flash flooding anticipated throughout the day. As we head through the afternoon, rounds of rain pulsating from Texas to Louisiana, Mississippi to Alabama.
21: And Theodore warns folks in the plains to be aware this afternoon and early evening for possible destructive wind, large hail, and the threat for tornadoes. With Iran-U.S. talks stalled, two people are on the move, says ABC News senior White House correspondent Selena Wang.
23: A U.S. official now tells us that Special Envoy Steve Witkoff is headed to Switzerland, where Jared Kushner is expected to join him, but the timing for these talks is still unclear.
21: The latest Israel-Lebanon ceasefire is sounding like the previous ceasefire. Lebanese civil defense saying Israeli drone and missile attacks have killed 16 people with 12 others wounded. An Israeli airstrike early today killed at least two children in the Gaza Strip, Palestinian health officials say. Highway shootings of five people in Kansas City with one dead lead the FBI to offer a $25,000 reward for the arrest of Oscar Sanchez Munoz, 22, the suspected gunman. ABC's Olivia Rubin.
24: Police say after he shot into one of the cars, a driver died when the vehicle crashed. Among those victims, a teen and three adults, including an Uber driver, taking two fans to a World Cup match at Kansas City Stadium.
21: World Cup fever spreads after the U.S. men's soccer team defeated Australia 2-0 in Seattle yesterday. Cody McClary of Texas among the visitors in Seattle.
25: We love it. This weather is amazing. It's like 100 back home, so this is great.
21: First time since 1930 that U.S. men have won their first two games in the tournament. You're listening to ABC News.
1: Good Saturday morning to you. It's June 20th. Weather forecast for today calling for mostly sunny skies and breezy, high near 90. . 72 degrees right now, and good morning. I'm Alan Etter. The top local stories are following this hour. Police and prosecutors say domestic violence has been one category of crime that hasn't dropped in the District of Columbia. Here's WTOP's Kate Ryan.
18: 44-year-old Melissa Wallace Pulliam was shot to death on a sidewalk in Northwest D.C. Tuesday morning. Police say she was killed by 44-year-old Sean Dwayne Williams, who was then shot and killed on a D.C. Metro bus when Williams reportedly pointed a gun at police. Interim D.C. Police Chief Jeffrey Carroll told reporters at the scene.
26: This year we've had multiple high-profile domestic violence incidents here in the 2nd District. This is the second domestic homicide that we've had this year.
18: Court records show Williams had been charged with domestic violence in 2023 and again in 2024. U.S. Attorney for the District Janine Pirro says she's working on the issue because while there has been a reduction in violent crime in D.C.,
27: the thing that is not being impacted at all by the reduction in crime is domestic violence crime.
18: Kate Ryan, WTOP News.
1: We've been telling you all week about the problems at the reflecting pool. This morning, a new and explosive claim from President Trump. What started as algae buildup and peeling blue paint now being called possible vandalism in a Truth Social post. The president said chemicals were used to damage the pool. He's accusing ABC News reporter Jonathan Carl of pulling material from the surface. The president says law enforcement is now actively investigating. Another fatal hit-and-run incident under investigation in Montgomery County. This one happened yesterday around 1:15 in the afternoon on Colesville Road. Police say a woman
3: might have been struck by a black SUV with tinted windows. Investigators are now asking anyone who saw what happened to come forward. It comes just days after another deadly hit and run in Gaithersburg, where police already have made an arrest. FIFA's Fan Fest on the National Mall was a big hit with soccer fans, as we hear from WTOP's Dan Ronan.
5: We come here for the World Cup, and we happen to be in Washington. We thought this would be the best place to watch the game with a bit of atmosphere.
6: Meet Blake Stanfield, wife Leah, and 13-year-old son Orlando, who came to the U.S. from Melbourne, Australia, to attend several World Cup games and celebrate America's 250th anniversary. Back home, Blake is a high school history teacher who said he's fascinated by American history and soccer.
5: Be here for the 250 year anniversary feels kind of special.
6: Leah can't get over the view of the giant jumbotron overlooking the west front of the Capitol.
9: Just that view, like, it's picturesque, and to be watching like a world class game where everyone comes together.
6: For Orlando, it's the trip of a lifetime.
10: Amazing, like, great atmosphere, like, really fun here.
6: The family has tickets for games in Philadelphia and New Jersey, and this close Australian family will spend the 4th of July with friends in New York. On the National Mall, Dan Roman, WTOP News.
3: Tickets for concerts and sporting events have soared in recent years, as you know, as more ticket sellers use dynamic pricing to maximize profits. WTOP's Jose Umana spoke to a business professor who says this method of selling tickets in sports is here to stay.
11: What we're witnessing is the transformation of sports tickets.
20: That's Professor Hank Boyd of the University of Maryland College Park. With dynamic pricing, the higher the demand, the higher ticket prices will go. Boyd says ticket brokers know sports fans will pay the price.
11: This is something where it's sacred, where it almost feels almost religious-like. So there are people that are just so diehard when it comes to their sport, they're locked in.
20: There has been some pushback. The attorney generals of New York and New Jersey subpoenaed FIFA on its use of dynamic pricing for World Cup tickets. However, Boyd says once the industry sees how much money can be gained, it's hard to stop using dynamic pricing.
11: Why would you ever want to leave money on the table when we have the tools? In real time, we can figure out what is someone willing to pay.
20: Jose Umana, WTOP News.
3: A planned meeting today to move closer to a final agreement on Virginia's budget was canceled. House Speaker Don Scott pulled the plug, saying negotiators haven't made enough progress to bring lawmakers back for a vote. Lawmakers did unveil a budget framework last week, including teacher raises and other affordability priorities championed by Governor Abigail Spanberger. But one major issue remains unresolved, and that is, of course, the future of data centers, continuing to be a sticking point with weeks of deadlock over whether the industry should keep its sales and use tax exemptions. Now lawmakers are set to return to Richmond on Monday when both the Virginia House and Senate will reconvene. Coming up on WTOP and Money News.
12: 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I'm John Werdock.
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0: All righty. Thanks, Alan. Good morning. We are going to go to Virginia to I-66. We have a working crash, and if you are eastbound I-66, passing 50, hitting the brakes to get to 123, and this is due to the crash, tow truck on scene, two to the left will get you by. Now, also in Virginia 95, both directions will slow through Woodbridge, and that's with the long-term work south in the at the transition lane from 123, express lanes pointing south, and therefore a lot of delays in the northbound direction. We have a new crash, 95, heading south, passing through Fredericksburg. It should be in the local lanes southbound past the Rappahannock. It's really slow. Watch your mirrors. Response was heading to scene. In Maryland, the new crash is north on the Baltimore-Washington Parkway. You're slow out of Greenbelt to get toward Powder Mill Road. Single lane should be getting by. Whatever was 97 south at 32 did clear. 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This weekend in Waldorf, save up to 85% of Regency Furniture in Waldorf. I'm Mary DePompa. More traffic in 10 minutes.
3: All right, let's get the latest now on the weekend weather forecast. Here's meteorologist LaTroy Thornton.
2: The Father's Day holiday weekend begins with a bit of a breeze at times for today. We'll have plenty of sun through the day, though, with a high getting up to 88 later on, followed by a clear sky for much of tonight and a low of 69. For tomorrow, Father's Day, we'll have sunshine, more clouds as the day progresses, though, and a high of 89, with Monday starting out with some sun, but clouds build in as the next storm arrives, with a more humid day in store. We'll have a breeze as well. Watch for a couple of showers through the day, even a heavy thunderstorm. Any storm may bring flash flooding, perhaps even some localized damaging wind gusts with a high of 87, but will dry out for Tuesday, which looks like a nice one with a mix of clouds and sun, high 84. Then a rather similar day for Wednesday, another mix of clouds and sun, another dry day, high 85. For WTOP, I'm meteorologist LaTroy Thornton.
3: 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Here's John Wardock.
12: Collecting toys is not just for kids anymore. More adults are getting into the act, and Wendy's is playing to this trend with a new Minions and Monsters meal that offers collectible items. Jonathan Mays is editor-in-chief at Restaurant Business.
7: Restaurants have really found a way to target these consumers, and they've done this with sort of special meals and special offers and things like that. So the Minions and Monsters meal aimed at adults is just right along those lines.
12: And May says this exclusive partnership comes at an important time for Wendy's.
7: It's good for Wendy's because they could use the marketing right now because their sales have been really slumping over the past year plus. So it's a really good move by Wendy's, a really good partnership, and we'll see what happens.
12: Minions and Monsters arrives in theaters July 1st. John Wardock, WTOP News.
3: Coming up on WTOP, a shakeup at the top of U.S. intelligence. Newly appointed acting director Bill Pulte, now overseeing 18 agencies, signaling potential firings in line with President Trump's push. We'll get the latest on that. We'll go in-depth. WTOP's Capitol Hill correspondent, Mitchell Miller, coming up next. It's 9:12.
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6: Good morning, it's 9:14. I'm Alan Etter. Thanks for being with us. Well, Bill Pulte took over as acting director of national intelligence this week, overseeing 18 federal agencies, and he's apparently ready to start firing people involved in intelligence, which is what President Trump wants. WTOP's Mitchell Miller joined us from Capitol Hill with more on Pulte's plans.
7: There are reports from CNN and Politico that Pulte is already drawing up plans to fire hundreds of people. At least 300 people would reportedly be ousted from the National Counterterrorism Center. The NCTC is based in McLean in Northern Virginia. It was originally headed by John Brennan, who later became CIA director and has feuded for years with President Trump. Now, CNN reports that Pulte actually went to the ODNI headquarters yesterday before DNI Tulsi Gabbard's scheduled departure today. CNN reports that among his concerns was whether he would get access to a government airplane, since he often travels between Washington, Florida, and Chicago. Now, keep in mind that senators had worked furiously to try to get the president's nominee for DNI Jay Clayton on track to be confirmed this week so that the controversy over Pulte could be set aside. But after Clayton's confirmation hearing was canceled this week, it's unclear where that nomination is going to go.
8: And Mitch, this is what many of Pulte's congressional critics feared. What are they saying right now?
7: Right. Democrats involved in intelligence are furious. I spoke with Virginia Senator Mark Warner this week, and he expected that after the Clayton confirmation hearing was canceled, that Pulte would in fact take over as DNI, as has happened. He believes Pulte is dangerous, in part because of his efforts to go after the mortgage records of the president's political enemies, such as California Senator Adam Schiff.
9: The idea of that kind of irresponsible behavior would be now rewarded with having oversight on the 18 intelligence agencies that make up our intelligence community is a national security risk.
7: So you heard right there, the vice chair of the Senate Intelligence Committee considers the person who now oversees the entire U.S. intelligence apparatus a national security risk. Warner says he would not be surprised if a lawsuit is filed to try to oust Pulte, since the position requires national security experience he doesn't have. But if that were to take place, it could still take months before anything was resolved.
10: And then, Mitch, we have to fold in FISA into all of this, the Foreign Intelligence Surveillance Act, and what it means for the renewal of that. Congress failed to renew it because of Bill Pulte's now pulled nomination to have the job permanently.
7: Right. So, and it doesn't seem like FISA Section 702, considered a critical counterterrorism tool, is going to be approved anytime soon. Democrats, as I mentioned, are dead set against Pulte. They're not likely to go along with Republican efforts to extend legislation for FISA. So at least right now, things are really held up. FISA is the political collateral damage from all of this back and forth. Senator Warner and others had hoped their efforts to move quickly on Jay Clayton would provide an exit ramp, but that didn't happen this week.
8: On another topic, congressional criticism is not dying down over the framework agreement between U.S. and Iran, and it could have an impact on the president's defense budget, can it?
7: Big impact, Sean. The chair of the Senate Armed Services Committee, Roger Wicker, has made it clear he does not like key aspects of the agreement, including that potential $300 billion payout going to Iran for its infrastructure if it meets various provisions. Remember that a decade ago, the Obama administration was skewered for transferring under $2 billion to Iran that had been caught up in a big legal dispute over an arms deal. Defense Secretary Pete Hegseth was on Capitol Hill this week trying to drum up support for the defense budget, and the Wall Street Journal reports the Pentagon is seeking at least $80 billion related to the war effort, and that number could go much higher, but that's on top of the $1.5 trillion the Trump administration wants for the Pentagon. Right now, a lot of lawmakers just don't think that they can write a check for that kind of money.
6: Here's a quick look at the top stories we're working on at WTOP. Israel back to bombing Lebanon this morning. Several have been killed. And President Trump has unveiled the newly retrofitted Air Force One. That was the jet that was gifted to him from Qatar. Keep it here for full details on these stories in the minutes ahead, right here on WTOP. We're at 9:18. We have traffic and weather together, and Mary DePompa in the traffic center.
11: All right, Alan. 66 heading east, still slow through Fairfax, getting past 50 to 123. Better news. Stay two to the left. They're picking up their cones. The vehicle towed. Both sides of 95 in Virginia are heavy and slow getting to and through Woodbridge. The southbound side, it's long-term work along the right. Easy Pass Expressor pointed southbound. Therefore, pockets of volume in the northbound direction of 95. Nothing in your travel lanes. 95 south in Fredericksburg. As you run south, you're jammed more so in the local lanes. But after Route 3, where they all join, it was a truck crash said to be on the right side with your travel lanes open. North Baltimore, Washington, Parkway, Powder Mill. 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I'm Mary DePompa. More traffic in 10 minutes.
6: Sunny skies today with a bit of a breeze later on with the rather warm temperatures, as we hear from meteorologist LaTroy Thornton.
12: Today brings sunshine to kick off the holiday weekend with a breeze from time to time and a high of 88 with a clear to at times partly cloudy night for tonight and a low of 69, leading into a mixture of sun and clouds for tomorrow, Father's Day. A dry day for any outdoor plans with a high of 89 leads to a Monday that does not bring the same. Any early sun gives way to more clouds by the afternoon in particular. It's a breezy and humid day with a couple of showers around, even a heavy thunderstorm for some. That any storm may bring flash flooding, perhaps some damaging wind gusts as well with a high of 87, but that leads to more dry conditions into midweek, with Tuesday bringing a mix of clouds and sun, the high 84. Again, moments of clouds and sun for Wednesday, but still a nice day, high 85. For WTOP, I'm meteorologist LaTroy Thornton.
6: 76 degrees right now in Reston, 77 in both Bethesda and on the National Mall, 74 degrees outside the WTOP studios, brought to you by Len the Plumber, heating and air, trusted same-day service, 7 days a week. 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
6: It's 9:22. Well, it's not too late to get Dad that perfect gift. Father's Day spending is expected to reach a record $27.9 billion, and that's according to the National Retail Federation. WTOP's Jimmy Alexander got some opinions.
18: A gift?
19: Yeah.
18: Time, spend time.
19: See, dads just like Matt Stevens from St. Louis, Missouri, don't make it easy. Can't he just admit what he wants?
18: A beer? Cold beer?
19: Now, Matt's son Max said the old man is already enjoying a Father's Day gift.
20: So we're on a road trip right now. I mean, that's as good as it gets, pretty much. It is, yeah. And
21: do you think he'd really want beer?
20: Yeah, yeah. I mean, he's got a few in the cooler. You know what I mean? Like, yeah.
19: Now, the top gift by total spending is a special outing, like the trip Matt and his son are on. And number two is clothing. So, yes, $4.1 billion is expected to be spent on clothes that Dad does not want. So we could all take a lesson from Cameron, a wise 8-year-old shopper from Atlanta.
21: I think he would want a drone and a gift card for Father's Day.
19: From the National Mall, Jimmy Alexander, WTOP News.
6: It's hard to miss along US 301 in King George County, a bright rainbow sign welcoming visitors to Gardening Gaze Farm. WTOP's Luke Lukert paid that farm a visit.
22: These guys are all born. If we don't get out of bed in the morning, these animals don't eat.
23: Now in their fifth season, married couple Kevin Graham and Dragon Kerbalia say this life wasn't always the plan. The latter grew up on a farm in Croatia.
24: Never thought that I was going to go back to it.
23: Both grew up doing tough outdoor work, though. Graham worked for his father's landscaping business.
22: It's not foreign. Being outside, the hard work, and eating dust, as my dad would call it.
23: But the pandemic and the desire to be more self-sufficient, along with a gardening hobby, led them to the 27-acre farm that provides tomatoes, fresh eggs, and a growing community hub, and a farm store that sells local wares.
22: Like having a farmer's market experience without having to get up early on a Saturday morning and fight the crowd.
23: The move from D.C. to rural Virginia raised eyebrows, but they say the community in King George has overwhelmingly welcomed them.
24: You know, we were accepted by this community.
22: The deep connections that we make with people, with the conversations that we have, is beyond anything that we ever had by living in D.C. We get to know people on such an intimate level.
23: In King George County, Luke Luger, WTOP News.
6: Sports on WTOP brought to you by Amentum, delivering advanced solutions for space and defense. Ben Raby, what you got for us this morning?
25: Hey, we've got the third round already underway at the U.S. Open. Leaders don't tee off until much later this afternoon, though, and everyone looking up at Wyndham Clark. Clark with a little bit of breathing room through 36 holes. He is at 7 under par. It is 4 strokes clear of the field. Xander Schauffele, Sam Stevens, among those tied for second place at 3 under, Scottie Scheffler and Rory McIlroy, both 7 shots back at even par. Meanwhile, a special weekend for the Nationals. They are visiting the Tampa Bay Rays, and their traveling party a little bigger than usual this weekend. The Nationals holding their inaugural Father's Trip, and that means players, coaches, and trainers all permitted to invite their dads along for the ride. Pretty neat way to give their dads a behind-the-scenes look at life in the big leagues. About 25 fathers made the trip, including Dave Irving, who came in from Minnesota to be with his son, Nats starting pitcher Jake Irving. And as Dave tells us,
26: I'm so excited about being a part of the group, being a part of the fraternity, even with the other dads, and experiencing what Jake experiences. When I walked into the park today, it was pretty empty, and I looked at the ball field, and it literally overcame me with joy and pride that this is what my son does for a living.
25: That is very well said. That is a neat initiative. Now, trips like this have become a tradition in the NHL, where players invite their dads to join them on the road. This is the first time the Nationals are doing a trip like this. Now all they have to do is go out and win some games for Dad. Nats unable to do so in the series opener. They dropped the game 5-2 to the Tampa Bay Rays. And for the first time since 1930, Team USA has won back-to-back games at the World Cup. The U.S. following their opening win over Paraguay with a 2-0 win over Australia. Ben Raby, WTOP Sports.
6: All right, Ben, coming up on WTOP after traffic and weather, just hours after Israel said the shelling would stop in Lebanon, a fresh strike kills several people, including at least 2 children. It's 9:27.
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28: Innovation has shaped America for 250 years, and Window Nation is proud to spotlight important moments that impact one key symbol of the American dream, home ownership.
29: Catherine Bauer is considered the mother of public housing and devoted her life to improving housing for low-income families.
30: Passionate, full of energy, always interested in trying to make things better.
29: Elizabeth Deacon is a professor emerita at the University of California, Berkeley, where Bauer taught for decades. Bauer's 1934 book, Modern Housing, is one of the most important books on housing of the 20th century.
30: It's a seminal book that drew upon her experience living and working in Europe
0: about how to provide housing, especially housing that's dignified and affordable and safe for people of all incomes.
27: She was the primary author of the landmark Housing Act of 1937. But when the law contributed to increased segregation by income and race, she spoke out, pushing for mixed income, higher quality housing.
0: It's really important. The idea that you don't just pass the law, set it and forget it. You make changes. You advocate for doing it better. You recognize that you may make mistakes and that they can be corrected.
27: Bauer served under three U.S. presidents, FDR, Truman, and Eisenhower. Lynn Bowie, WTOP News.
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6: Here's Mary in the traffic center.
5: All right, here are your top issues. We're going to start on the Baltimore-Washington Parkway, where it's said to be a disabled vehicle heading northbound, jammed through Greenbelt to Powder Mill. Single lane should be getting by. Around the Beltway, no news. So we'll go into Virginia, 95 in both directions, slow between Woodbridge and Dale City. You've got the Easy Pass Express lanes pointed southbound. Now, south after 123, long-term work is in the right transition lane with the express pointed south. You've got delays in pockets heading north and stemming from Triangle. South 95 in Fredericksburg, passing Route 3. That's the scene of a crash. It was along the right side. 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Imagine a child in extreme poverty waiting over a year to be sponsored. In that way today, sponsor, text the word RADIO to 83393. I'm Mary DePompa. For more traffic in 10 minutes.
6: All right, Mary. It's going to be sunny and warm today with a breeze. Temperatures topping out are in the upper 80s right now, 77 degrees in Sterling, 78 in Oxon Hill, also 77 degrees at the wharf at the Southwest DC waterfront at 9:30.
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6: Good morning, I'm Alan Etter. Pablo Rocco is our producer this morning. The top stories are following for you right now. Lebanese state media say the latest Israeli strikes on the southern Lebanon killed at least seven people, including two children, hours after reports emerged of a ceasefire agreement. The persistent fighting threatens an interim deal between the United States and Iran to end that war. Mediators are scrambling to halt the fighting between Israel and the Lebanese militant Hezbollah group, after a heavy exchange killed at least 47 people in Lebanon and four Israeli soldiers yesterday. Despite all this, U.S. Special Envoy to the Middle East, Steve Witkoff, and Iran's foreign minister are reportedly heading to Switzerland to advance potential peace talks.
7: The IDF hit dozens of Hezbollah targets after attacks from the Iranian-backed group killed four Israeli soldiers earlier, and Lebanon says that at least 47 people were killed in new Israeli airstrikes. While Israel says a ceasefire is in effect, it says it will respond if it is attacked. The State Department says U.S. Secretary of State Marco Rubio spoke with Israeli Prime Minister Benjamin Netanyahu over the phone, and President Trump, in an interview with Axios, called for Israeli restraint.
8: If it weren't for Donald Trump, Israel would have been eviscerated.
7: Meantime, new progress in the Strait of Hormuz. Kepler, which is monitoring the strait, showing recovery, saying this was the most traffic in the critical waterway since June 2nd.
6: That's Fox's Alex Hogan reporting from Tel Aviv. Member of Congress want more details of the U.S. agreement with Iran and what it will all mean moving forward. WTOP's Mitchell Miller has today on the Hill.
9: Lawmakers from both parties have expressed skepticism about the memorandum of understanding, including what it will mean for Iran's nuclear ambitions. Vice President J.D. Vance says the agreement has been sent to lawmakers and that the administration will keep them in the loop.
10: We're going to ensure that the team briefs Congress and, of course, answers their questions.
9: The deal establishes a 60-day period for additional talks on Iran's nuclear program, which will come under a lot of scrutiny from lawmakers who were critical of a deal with Iran working worked out during the Obama administration. Briefings of all lawmakers aren't expected until next week, when the House will return into session. On Capitol Hill, Mitchell Miller, WTOP News.
6: President Trump says oil is flowing through the Strait of Hormuz. News Nation's Robert Sherman headed out onto the waterway and says traffic looks like it's basically at a standstill.
11: It's the most contested body of water in the world. There are over 500 ships that are sitting on either side of the Strait of Hormuz, waiting to make the cross. Many still holding and waiting, not certain it's safe yet.
6: Commercial shipping experts have said normal traffic through the strait will probably be delayed until there's an assurance that all mines have been cleared.
12: Shame it should not you. Be personal.
14: You're part of the bullying.
12: I have a point of order.
14: Shame on you.
6: Shouting match at the UN over accusations that Israeli soldiers and settlers have committed sexual violence against Palestinians. Israeli Ambassador Danny Danon and United Nations Special Representative Vanessa Fraser yesterday. That argument erupted after Danon accused the UN of bias and demanded the resignation of Pramila Patten following the UN's decision to add Israel to a global backlist of countries suspected of conflict-related sexual violence. President Trump unveiled the new Air Force One, gifted to him by the government of Qatar.
15: The Pentagon spent 1 year and hundreds of millions of taxpayer dollars to retrofit the plane and make security upgrades. And when Trump leaves office, the plane will leave with him, ownership to be transferred to his presidential library.
16: This plane was transformed into a flying White House at a level of luxury that nobody's ever seen before.
15: The president then signing a panel of the plane.
6: That's ABC Chief White House Correspondent Mary Bruce. There's a new development in the fight over the Kennedy Center's future. The center asking for more time as it battles a lawsuit over a planned 2-year shutdown ordered by President Trump. In a new filing, the Trump-appointed board said it still hasn't decided how to move forward with major renovations, laying out three options: a full closure, scaled-back events during construction, or intermittent shutdowns for repairs. But for now, that plan is on hold. A federal judge has indefinitely blocked the closure, ruling the board's vote to move ahead with the president's shutdown order was illegal. A federal judge has rejected former President Joe Biden's effort to block the release of recordings he made with a ghostwriter. The judge ruled yesterday that the public interest in the recordings outweighs Biden's privacy concerns, though she paused the decision for up to 3 weeks to allow for an appeal. The recordings were obtained by special counsel Robert Hur during his investigation into Biden's handling of classified documents. While Biden's administration refused to release them, the Trump administration later approved their disclosure, prompting Biden to sue. Biden argued that the recordings included sensitive personal discussions, but the judge said those details had been redacted and were not part of the material being released. Former juvenile probation officer Crystal Lawson is facing 500-plus years in prison in Florida after allegedly leaking information on documents to suspected drug traffickers. Lawson remains in Orange County Jail on a $10,000 per charge bond after a judge denied her attorney's request for a bond reassessment yesterday.
17: 114 felony counts listed in this arrest affidavit for Crystal Lawson, each count carrying a max prison sentence of 5 years and a hefty price tag. The people Lawson is accused of tipping off are considered violent, according to the Orange County Sheriff's Office. They're members of a drug trafficking organization. In 2022, Watson was a probation officer at the Florida Department of Juvenile Justice. She only worked there for 8 months. According to reports, she was fired following a battery arrest, but her access to the Comprehensive Case Information System, or CCIS, was never cut off.
6: That's Fox 35 Orlando's Hannah McKenzie. Coming up on WTOP after traffic and weather and money news.
18: 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I'm John Werdahl.
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6: 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Mary DePompa's in the WTOP Traffic Center.
5: And we're seeing things moving pretty well, Alan. If you're out and about, a few things to watch for. You've got some volume 95 in Virginia, as per weekend usual. Both sides of 95 will slow to get through Woodbridge and Dale City. If you're riding south, it's long-term work that blocks the right transition after 123. They put the express lanes aimed in the southbound direction. Therefore, if you're northbound 95, extra pockets of volume stemming Stafford County into Prince William and now Fairfax. But no incidents northbound. Southbound in Fredericksburg, the crash is where the local and through lanes merge just after Route 3. Said to be on the right side with your travel lanes open. In the district, Capitol Pride, right at the west front of the Capitol building, affects Pennsylvania Constitution Avenues from 3rd to 7th. Street closures exist. Now, on the Maryland side, yes, the north top side of the Beltway was slow to get toward George Avenue. Earlier, debris spill is gone. And this traffic report was being brought to you by Allstate. 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So what are you waiting for? Check Allstate first for a quote today. You're in good hands with Allstate. I'm Mary DePompa. More traffic in 10 minutes.
6: 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Here's meteorologist LaTroy Thornton.
14: Expect a breeze at times today, perhaps especially early in the day, with plenty of sun through the day and a high of 88, followed by a sky tonight that ranges from clear to partly cloudy and a low of 69, with the Father's Day holiday tomorrow bringing a dry day, with a blend of clouds and sun, the high 89. For WTOP, I'm meteorologist LaTroy Thornton.
6: 77 degrees in the nation's capital. We have money news now on WTOP with John Wardock.
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22: On the one hand, they're facing material costs rising 8% over a year ago. 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
6: Well, this just into the WTOP newsroom. Iran's Joint Military Command says the Strait of Hormuz has been closed again, citing Israeli attacks in Lebanon and U.S. bad faith at its clear breach of commitments by failing to end the war. The statement on state television just a little while ago also warned that if the aggression continues, subsequent steps have been planned. Israeli strikes on southern Lebanon today killed at least 16 people, including at least two children, hours after reports emerged of a ceasefire agreement. Keep it here on WTOP. We will bring you the very latest as these developments occur in the Middle East. It's 9:42. On this Juneteenth, which marks the day in 1865 that slaves in Galveston, Texas were told they were free, a Catholic church in Prince George's County is shining new light on the lives of hundreds of people enslaved on its grounds by Jesuit priests and the unmarked graves discovered on its hillside. Here's WTOP's Tariq King.
23: Sacred Heart Catholic Church stands on the grounds of the former White Marsh Plantation in Bowie,
1: The church marked Juneteenth with a ceremony unveiling new historical storyboards honoring the hundreds of men, women, and children enslaved by Jesuit priests at White Marsh. In 2022, archaeological surveys on the grounds of Sacred Heart's hillside uncovered what are believed to be the unmarked graves of hundreds of people who had been enslaved there. Kevin Porter of the White Marsh Historical Society says the work is now about preserving what's been uncovered.
2: We're still digging through archives, through church records, other archives in D.C. to put the pieces together to reconstruct these families and perform outreach to descendants to let them know.
1: Porter says a permanent memorial is planned.
2: We are working on constructing a memorial that will list all the names that we have discovered at this site.
1: And for him, the mission is personal.
2: I want to make sure that my future generation understands their history. When they come here, I want them to know their history.
1: In Bowie, Tariq King, WTOP News.
6: What was supposed to be a fun day in an amusement park outside New York City turned into a nightmare for many families. More than a dozen people stuck for hours on the Wave Twister ride at Adventureland yesterday. ABC's Anthony Carlo in East Farmingdale, New York.
4: Families waited anxiously as firefighters had to meticulously remove one child at a time. They sat with their legs dangling, confined to their seats on this ride at Adventureland, which climbs to over 50 feet in the air. Witnesses say the ride got stuck before the park closed at 8 o'clock, and many of the passengers were stuck up there for more than 2 hours, and some for longer than that.
6: Suffolk County police said no injuries had been reported, but it took hours to rescue riders between the ages of 5 and 40 years old.
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5: It's 9:46. Good morning. I'm Alan Etter. Thanks for being with us. Now, the U.S. and Iran have signed an agreement to stop fighting and try to work out a broader deal that would ostensibly prevent Iran from getting a nuclear weapon. WTOP national security correspondent J.J. Green spoke with former Secretary of Defense Leon Panetta about the difficulty involved in that process.
6: The good news is that the Straits of Hormuz are to be opened, that at least for 60 days there's no fees. The President has also committed to lifting the U.S. blockade, and there's an extension of a 60-day ceasefire for purposes of the negotiation. But the issue that remains is a number of key things that are important if we're ever to have any kind of permanent peace with Iran. And right now there's a lot of concerns. Number one, that it appears that Iran will continue to have control of the Straits of Hormuz, and U.S. intelligence has indicated that would give them the power to weaponize the Straits and be able to use it as leverage against the United States and other countries in the world. Secondly, Israel is not in terms of accepting the ceasefire. And if Israel is not in, and they continue Hezbollah and Israel to fight, then we're going to continue to have violations of the ceasefire. And finally, the real challenge here is the next 60 days, which will have to deal with the nuclear issue. We'll have to deal with missile issues. We'll have to deal with proxy issues. We'll have to deal with a number of issues regarding sanctions. That will tell us a great deal about whether or not we're on a path towards peace or on a path towards more war.
7: And speaking of which, the president said at the G7, he and the U.S. military are prepared to go in and, as he said, bomb the hell out of them. What does that tell you about the status of this situation?
6: I think it's clear that all of this is very tenuous because it depends on whether or not the regime stands by its word in terms of some of these objectives. The core goals of the president in this war, frankly, have not been met. We have not annihilated Iran's military capability. We haven't abolished their nuclear ambitions. That remains to be seen. We haven't toppled the regime leadership. We have not liberated the people of Iran. We certainly don't have an unconditional surrender. I think Iran has a great deal of leverage now, controlling the Straits of Hormuz. They can basically use that as a club if they don't like some of the issues that are being worked through.
5: Now to the top stories we're working on WTOP. Breaking news, we've learned this morning that the Strait of Hormuz is again closed after more Israeli bombs fell on southern Lebanon today. And President Trump has sent the cops to investigate what he calls vandalism at the ongoing problems at the reflecting pool. Keep it here for full details on these stories and more in the minutes ahead right here on WTOP. Where we have traffic and weather together every 10 minutes on WTOP. We're starting out with Mary DePompa in the WTOP Traffic Center.
8: All right, Alan. I got nothing all around the Capitol Beltway. Whatever was a spill, outer loop passing Georgia Avenue, that's gone. It was a little sluggish, and that's riding through the whole roller coaster. North Baltimore-Washington Parkway, no news is good news. They did clear that crash. Now, new inside of the Beltway, coming in 395 across the 14th Street Bridge, hitting the brakes to get to the Southwest Waterfront above on the Case Bridge. There is a new incident. Right lane is blocked. The right lane that would go to the 12th Street Expressway looks like a crash. Now, if you're heading southbound 95, you'll hit the brakes in Woodbridge, long-term work after 123, right transition lane, Easy Pass Expressway pointed southbound, so northbound delays all volume. Farther south 95 in Fredericksburg, you're jammed from 17 to past Route 3. The truck crash was along the right side. 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

0: 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I'm Mary DePompa. More traffic in 10 minutes.
1: Let's get our weekend weather forecast now from meteorologist LaTroy Thornton.
2: Today brings a mostly sunny start to the holiday weekend with a breeze at times as the high reaches 88 later today, leading into a clear to partly cloudy night tonight. It's another dry night with a low of 69, and it also looks to be dry for the Father's Day holiday tomorrow with a blend of sun and clouds and a high of 89. We can't say the same for Monday, though. Any early sun gives way to more clouds, a more humid day as well with a breeze at times. Watch for a couple of showers and a heavy thunderstorm around, high 87. For WTOP, I'm meteorologist LaTroy Thornton.
1: It's 77 degrees now in Washington, brought to you by Dulles Glass. 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And coming up on WTOP, with summer knocking at the door, we've got some tips on how to avoid a common summer pest. 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
8: I'm David Trone, and I approve this message. Don't believe McLean Delaney's lies. I'm not Ron DeSantis' supporter. I spent a total of 12 minutes with him. But I do support congressional term limits, which he does. And that's the extent of our relationship, because unlike DeSantis, I have a 100% voting record on reproductive rights. I support LGBTQ plus rights, for immigrants not to be afraid, and for a country not to be run by a wannabe dictator. And I will fight like hell for every one of these things.
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1: It's 9:52. For Father's Day weekend, we're taking a look at some of the things you need to watch out for when it comes to keeping men healthy. WTOP's Valerie Bonk has more on how forever chemicals in your water and food could have an impact on fertility.
11: No dad can fix toxic pollution with a toolbox.
12: Mark Boom, Senior Director of Public Affairs at the Environmental Protection Network, said they've recently put out a report called Terrible Toxics to bring awareness to how harmful certain pollutants are and how they could cause infertility in men.
11: Things like PFAS, which are also known as forever chemicals, phthalates, and even some pesticides can interfere with hormones and fertility and reproductive health.
12: So how do you protect yourself? 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
1: Well, if you're ready for summer but not the mosquitoes, we've got some tips for you.
13: Preventing mosquitoes from considering you a target this summer is just a matter of knowing how. In fact, it's a breeze.
14: Mosquitoes are very light flyers. Any amount of turbulent air, if the ceiling fan, desk fan, the mosquitoes can't fly through it.
13: The Cleveland Clinic's Dr. Christopher Bazzoli suggests ridding your surroundings of standing water.
14: Mosquitoes need still water to reproduce.
13: And don't forget bug repellent with a 20% concentration, as well as protective clothing. Stephen Kaufman, ABC News.
1: A lot of empty nests are filling up again.
15: New data from Realtor.com finds millions of young adults are delaying life in their own, as high housing costs keep them living with mom and dad. Last year, 25.2 million, or one in three adults under 35, lived with a parent. About 70% of those living with parents have jobs, pointing to a supply and pricing crisis. The U.S. is short of roughly 4 million homes, with entry-level properties especially scarce. Realtor.com says the gap has widened since construction slowed following the 2008 financial crisis. Tom Rigotti, Fox News.
1: A Pokemon heist at two California trading card shops has owners calling on cops to do more, as we hear from reporter Gabriel Porras from ABC affiliate KXTV in Sacramento.
16: Inside his Stockton card shop of 16 years, Joshua Lawson is still counting the losses. Yeah.
17: Broke the glass of this cabinet here.
16: Video shows the burglar in and out in less than a minute, apparently only touching one cabinet that held authenticated and sealed Pokemon cards.
17: Pokemon cards can go anywhere from a dollar to, I've seen graded cards go for tens of thousands of dollars.
16: With the collector's craze now causing crime concerns, business owners feel the cards are stacked against them.
17: So this is a serious problem that needs to be looked at.
1: Sports on WTOP, powered by Maximus, moving people and technology forward. Here's Ben Raby.
18: All right, Alan, we'll see how sustainable this is, but two games in and Team USA looking very good at the World Cup. The Americans with back-to-back wins in the World Cup. For the first time since 1930, the U.S. following their opening win over Paraguay with a 2-0 win over Australia. Add it up, and the U.S. has now outscored the opposition 6-1. The Americans have yet to play from behind, and they have already clinched top spot in Group D. And this, with still one more game to go in the group stage, they'll face Turkey coming up on Thursday before moving on to the knockout stage. Three more games at the World Cup today. That begins at 1. With Sweden taking on the Netherlands. U.S. Open Golf, Wyndham Clark alone atop the leaderboard at 7-under through two rounds. Clark entering the weekend 4 strokes clear of the field.
19: Regardless of where my game's at, I feel like good things are going to happen and I can continue to play good. So it's definitely, momentum's a huge thing in golf. And I feel like I have it right now and just keep it going. Keep pushing that momentum ball down the hill.
18: And Wyndham Clark, a 2023 U.S. Open champ. Xander Schauffele, Sam Stevens among those tied for second at 3-under par. Nationals dropping the opener of their weekend series in Tampa. 5-2 the final. Luis Garcia Jr., C.J. Abrams, both homering in the Nats' defeat. Ben Raby, WTOP Sports.
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1: It's 9:58. Here's Mary in the traffic center.
0: All right, got a new crash if you're heading toward the district, Alan. 395 coming inbound, jammed from the 14th Street Bridge to the Case Bridge. Right lane is blocked. That would be the entrance to the 12th Street Expressway. 95 in Virginia running south. There's a crash in Fredericksburg after 17 jammed to 3 and past Route 3. It's along the right side. The WTOP Traffic Center is presented by Window Nation. Buy 4 windows, get 4 free. I'm Mary DuPont for more traffic in 10 minutes.
2: Expect a sunny start to this holiday weekend, at least much of the time, with a breeze at times as well, and a high getting up to 88 ahead of tonight, which brings a clear to at times partly cloudy sky and a low of 69. We'll have a few more clouds around for tomorrow, Father's Day, with a high of 89, with more clouds building in through the day on Monday. Looks to be a breezy day once again, more humid as well. Watch for a couple of showers and a thunderstorm that may be heavy, perhaps even gusty, high 87. For WTOP, I'm meteorologist LaTroy Thornton.
1: 78 degrees in the nation's capital.
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1: Very good Saturday morning to you. I'm Alan Etter. Coming up,
24: D.C.'s prosecutor on trying to reduce domestic violence. I'm Kate Ryan.
1: Virginia's new budget may be in some trouble after the House Speaker calls off a Friday negotiation session.
4: FIFA's fan zone on the National Mall appears to be a hit with the fans on the National Mall. I'm Dan Rowland.
5: What's dynamic pricing, and why is it making sporting events so expensive? I'm Jose Umana.
1: 10 o'clock.
6: From ABC News, I'm Chuck Severson. There's movement, at least of people, certain government-approved types, amid the stalled Iran-U.S. talks. To Switzerland, where talks were postponed yesterday, is where special U.S. diplomat Steve Witkoff is headed. And the president's son-in-law, Jared Kushner, is expected to join him. U.S. officials say Iran is sending delegates to Switzerland as well, but no word what's going to happen or when. The Iran situation still affecting gasoline prices. More oil tankers are reported getting through the Strait of Hormuz. ABC's Andrew Dimbert.
7: Analysts expect prices to continue easing heading into the 4th of July holiday and potentially through the rest of summer as oil markets respond to the reopening of the Strait of Hormuz and falling crude prices. But any relief at the pump is likely to come gradually. That's because stations are often selling fuel they bought days or even weeks ago at higher prices.
6: In several states, Gas Buddy says the average price is still over $4.20 per gallon. The latest Israel-Lebanon ceasefire has Lebanese civil defense saying Israel and its drone and missiles have killed 16 people with 12 others wounded. Amid cleanup from violent storms, flash flooding emergencies and watches continue across parts of the South. In the plains, destructive wind, large hail and tornadoes possible today. Highway shootings of five people in Kansas City with one dead lead the FBI to offer a $25,000 reward for the arrest of Oscar Sanchez Munoz, suspected gunman. Nine people in critical condition after a collision between two passenger trains in central England. The driver of one of the locomotives was killed, police said. ABC's Marcus Moore.
24: One passenger describing the chaos and telling UK media he thought a terrorist attack happened. Others said it was sudden, there was no warning and no braking before the crash. And we saw a massive emergency response unfolding with ambulances and helicopters used to take survivors to area hospitals.
6: ABC's Marcus Moore. 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
1: It's 10:02 on Saturday morning, June 20th, 75 degrees. Mostly sunny, a little breezy today. High temperatures in the mid and upper 80s. Good morning, I'm Ian Crawford. Top local story we're following this hour. This past Tuesday, a woman was shot to death on a sidewalk in Northwest D.C. Police say it's the second domestic violence-related murder in that part of the district this year. WTOP's Kate Ryan with more on how D.C.'s top prosecutor says she's working to crack down on abusers.
25: In April, D.C.'s U.S. Attorney Jeanine Pirro announced legislation designed to protect victims of domestic violence, including treating repeated violations of protective orders as felonies. And after the murder of a 44-year-old woman, Melissa Wallace Pulliam of Northwest D.C. on Tuesday, Pirro was asked about the issue and said she'd been working with prosecutors.
26: We're also trying to get involved in judicial training so that the judges recognize that detention is appropriate in these cases.
25: The man who police say killed Wallace Pulliam, 44-year-old Sean Dwayne Williams, was shot and killed by police after he reportedly pointed a gun at two officers. Williams had been charged with domestic violence in the past, but those cases were dropped. Pirro pointed out that was before her tenure as U.S. attorney. Kate Ryan, WTOP News.
1: A planned Friday meeting aimed at bringing Virginia lawmakers closer together on a state budget was called off at the last minute. House Speaker Don Scott canceled the session, saying budget negotiators had failed to make enough progress to call lawmakers back together for a vote. A budget framework was announced last week. It includes teacher raises and other affordability priorities put forward by Governor Abigail Spanberger, but lawmakers couldn't come together on the future of data centers. That issue has paralyzed the process for weeks with concerns about whether data centers should be continue to be exempt from paying sales and use taxes. Both the House of Delegates and the State Senate will convene Monday afternoon in Richmond all the same. It is 10:04. World Cup spirit alive and well on the National Mall near the U.S. Capitol on Friday. That is where thousands gathered to watch a pair of FIFA World Cup soccer matches on a jumbotron. That includes the U.S.'s 2-0 win over Australia. WTOP's Dan Ronan says two of the U.S.'s founding fathers were among the soccer fans rooting on Team USA.
27: Catherine Lewis walked through the crowd at the FIFA Fan Fest as George Washington, complete with a white wig in period clothing.
28: We thought it
8: would be very fun and patriotic, and we love and appreciate our founding fathers.
27: Catherine's classmate at Trinity Academy, Meadowview in Falls Church, is Hannah Curick, who's also a soccer fan.
9: And founding fathers always deserve recognition, even at soccer games.
27: Hannah loved the international flavor of the free event.
9: I think it's a great way for, like, the American people to, like, watch the game and not have to pay a huge fortune.
27: Catherine said the image that FIFA has created is perfect.
8: I think it's just super patriotic how it's just in front of the Capitol building. Everybody will know what the Capitol building is by the end of this day.
27: Two high school juniors spreading their love of country and the founding fathers, along with a little bit of soccer. On the National Mall, Dan Ronan, WTOP News.
1: We are always trying to find ways to save a buck while still having enough money to do some of the fun things. But more and more, our non-discretionary money is being eaten away by surge pricing, basing ticket costs on demand. WTOP's Jose Omana reports sports fans should expect to see higher prices when buying event tickets.
11: What used to be a fixed price admissions is suddenly now becoming a dynamically priced asset.
5: That's business professor Hank Boyd of the University of Maryland College Park. Often seen with rideshare apps, dynamic pricing raises ticket prices based on demand.
11: But sports is something unique. 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It's more or less a unique experience.
5: In the past, sports fans dealt with ticket scalpers who engaged in similar supply and demand methods.
11: Take the scalpers out of the equation. Now we're going directly to the source, and the source will engage in the same behavior.
5: During this year's World Cup, fans have shelled out thousands of dollars to attend matches thanks to dynamic pricing. Boyd says, expect more leagues to adopt the practice if they haven't already.
11: The pressures are so great that when demand is so high, you're like, well, why don't we just charge more?
5: Jose Omana, WTOP News.
1: We have been reporting this week that the reflecting pool on the National Mall is looking more green than usual because of algae growing at the bottom of the pool. In recent days, material used to paint the bottom of the pool blue has peeled away and floated to the surface of the water. President Trump now claiming, without citing any evidence, that the issues are being caused by vandals. In a Truth Social post, Trump accuses unnamed vandals of using chemicals to ruin the recent work done on the pool. He also accuses ABC News correspondent Jonathan Carl of reaching into the pool to peel off the blue material from the surface. President Trump now says law enforcement is working the case actively. Ahead in money news.
12: Sizing up the spring housing market. I'm John Wardon.
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1: Traffic and weather on WTOP. Mary DePompa watching the wheels go round and round.
0: Indeed, Ian. And they're going around pretty well. There are a couple of things to watch out for. If you're coming into the district, you're jammed 395 across the 14th Street Bridge and onto the Case Bridge. The right lane that goes to the 12th Street Expressway, that lane is blocked by a crash. Police are now on the scene. DC 295, a little heavy in both directions. As per usual, no incidents have been reported. Now, around the Beltway, we're clean and green. That's both in Maryland and in Virginia. New on the Maryland side, South Baltimore-Washington Parkway, Maryland City Pass 198, a crash. Should be a single lane at least getting by. We have one camera shot. Now, if we move into Virginia, more of the same. There are delays along 95 and stretches running south to get into Woodbridge. Right side, that's a long-term work zone in the right transition lane. Easy Pass Express goes south, therefore delays north. And southbound 95 through Fredericksburg, you're jammed to get past Route 3, but the crash should be clear. And this traffic report was being brought to you by Window Nation. And for now, no, I'm sorry, for Fitzgerald, selling your car wash for fake payments, unsafe meetups, endless haggling, or you could just sell it to Fitzgerald and know what you're dealing with. 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I'm Mary DePompa. More traffic in 10 minutes.
1: The forecast, AccuWeather meteorologist Troy Thornton.
2: Today brings a mostly sunny start to the holiday weekend with a breeze at times as the high reaches 88 later today, leading into a clear to partly cloudy night tonight. It's another dry night with a low of 69, and it also looks to be dry for the Father's Day holiday tomorrow with a blend of sun and clouds and a high of 89. We can't say the same for Monday, though. Any early sun gives way to more clouds, a more humid day as well with a breeze at times. Watch for a couple of showers and a heavy thunderstorm around, high 87. For WTOP, I'm meteorologist LaTroy Thornton.
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14: You know, I would give the spring market an A for effort.
12: She's the chief economist at the listing service Bright MLS.
14: We saw more buyers who were coming out in May. We saw more inventory, which enticed more buyers into the market. But there are just a lot of headwinds in the market, persistently high mortgage rates, inflation on the rise, economic uncertainty.
12: And she thinks the local real estate market is shaped like a K right now.
14: We're seeing very strong demand, limited inventory, and fast price growth at the high end of the market. But we are seeing a much slower pace of home sales at the entry-level market.
12: Entry-level market where home buyers are concerned about the economy, dealing with inflation, and looking for a good deal on a mortgage. John Wardock, WTOP News.
1: Just ahead, how a concerned mother may have averted a terror attack on the USC Freedom 250 event on the south lawn of the White House last weekend. A closer look just ahead. It's 10:12.
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1: 10:14. Glad you're here on a Saturday morning. I'm Ian Crawford. A series of phone calls from a concerned mother helped set in motion what turned out to be a nationwide investigation that uncovered an alleged plot to attack last Sunday's UFC Freedom 250 event at the White House. It led to the arrest of one of the suspects. ABC News obtained phone calls made to the Knox County Sheriff's Office in Ohio, including one by the mother of a 19-year-old who now faces charges in the alleged plot. ABC News Justice and Homeland Security reporter Jack Date joined WTOP's Mark Lewis with more on what that phone call revealed.
20: This phone call that this mother made started off initially as a phone call that she made to her cousin. Her cousin happens to be the chief deputy in Knox County, Ohio, and she made a personal call to him because she was concerned about her son. He recommended that she call the sheriff's office. And he also took action and called the sheriff's office himself. He called his own office and said, hey, can you send a police officer to her house? They need help with their son. And then she followed up with a phone call of her own explaining that she was very concerned about some of the things that her son had been saying and doing, including he'd been amassing firearms and ammunition and had some plans perhaps to take action on that. And she was concerned about that. And this quickly escalated into an investigation that turned into a federal investigation spanning across the country with people charged in California, Missouri, Nebraska, and of course, Tyson Proper, her son in Ohio, was also charged in this. Their plot had to do with, they were targeting, apparently, according to authorities, the UFC event that occurred last weekend here in Washington at the White House.
4: What have investigators learned about the motivations and goals with this plot?
20: Well, it's interesting. Some of the motivations have to do with things like, at least what's described by investigators as Jeffrey Epstein was something that animated this group. Things like concern over data centers were concerning to this group and a part of their discussions. Government corruption was something that people in this group were animated about. And so they had sort of a mixture of motivations and grievances, but they apparently were planning to come to Washington to try to take action. Their broader goals appear to be having to do with perhaps tearing the government down so it could be rebuilt. They saw this as almost a revolutionary moment for them, in at least their planning.
4: If this call hadn't come in from the mother, does it appear that this plot was fully formed, that it could have actually led to an attack?
20: Well, I think the call was significant in that it allowed authorities to get insight into what this group was that doesn't appear to have been on the radar at all. This group initially appears to have been formed through communications on TikTok and then gravitated to other social media platforms, including Discord, including Signal, as an encrypted platform that they could communicate more securely. But it's difficult to know how far along they were in their planning and whether they were really intent on going. All the defendants were arrested in or near their homes in states as far away as California. None of them had really taken significant action to get anywhere near Washington. None of them arrested around Washington. However, there are many, many defendants or many, many people that are still being sought. There are other people that were in these chat groups that authorities are still trying to identify and locate. And so it's unclear whether there will be more charges or whether other people will be identified that might have been closer to the Capitol.
1: That is ABC News Justice and Homeland Security reporter Jack Date. Quick look at the top stories we're working on for you this morning. The Strait of Hormuz is closed again after Iran accuses the U.S. of bad faith in negotiations to end the war. Despite that, more talks are set for Switzerland. President Trump has taken the wraps off his new Air Force One, a Boeing 747 gifted to him by Qatar. Keep it here for full details on these stories in the minutes ahead. 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Traffic and weather on WTOP and Mary DePompa.
0: Hey, thanks, Ian. On the Baltimore-Washington Parkway South, you're jam-passing 32 to get past 198. Should be a single lane getting by the wreck, which we can't see, but watch your mirrors. Hopefully responses on the way. Now, around the Beltway, nothing major. You're moving okay. No news is good news on an early Saturday. Inside of the Beltway, we do have a crash. 395 jammed across the 14th Street Bridge. Coming inbound on the Case Bridge, right lane is blocked. Police are now with it. The right lane is the ramp that would go to the 12th Street Expressway. Now into Virginia, 95 in both directions, heavy and slow in stretches. South into Woodbridge, long-term work in the right transition lane at 123. Easy Pass Express goes south. Therefore, pockets of volume in Stafford, Triangle, Woodbridge, and now Fairfax County going north. No incidents there. South, you're jammed from 17th past Route 3. The crash was involving trucks, but said to be out of your travel lanes. 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I'm Mary DePompa for more traffic in 10 minutes.
1: The forecast from AccuWeather meteorologist LaTroy Thornton.
2: Today brings sunshine to kick off the holiday weekend with a breeze from time to time and a high of 88 with a clear to at times partly cloudy night for tonight and a low of 69, leading into a mixture of sun and clouds for tomorrow, Father's Day. A dry day for any outdoor plans with a high of 89 leads to a Monday that does not bring the same. Any early sun gives way to more clouds by the afternoon in particular. It's a breezy and humid day with a couple of showers around, even a heavy thunderstorm for some. That any storm may bring flash flooding, perhaps some damaging wind gusts as well with a high of 87. But that leads to more dry conditions into midweek, with Tuesday bringing a mix of clouds and sun, the high 84. Again, moments of clouds and sun for Wednesday, but still a nice day, high 85. For WTOP, I'm meteorologist LaTroy Thornton.
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1: It's 10:22. Have you been sleeping on buying that Father's Day gift? It's time to wake up because Father's Day is tomorrow. The National Retail Federation expects a record $27.9 billion to be spent on Dad's big day. He can be hard to buy for, so WTOP's Jimmy Alexander went looking for gift ideas on the National Mall.
6: He told me this, actually. He said he wants to sit by a pool, smoke cigars, and watch King of the Hill.
7: Now, what the father of 16-year-old Catherine Lewis of Washington, D.C. wants may not be every dad's dream gift.
24: Damn it, Bobby, this just ain't right.
7: But her friend Hannah Cooker has an idea that may be a home run.
25: Like a USA tour of all, like, the baseball ballparks.
7: Dream trips like that fall under what the National Retail Federation calls a special outing, which at $4.8 billion is the number one Father's Day gift by total spending.
26: Well, I've been looking at this nice grill that I want, the Traeger.
7: While Raphael from Woodbridge says out loud what he wants for his big day, which is hard for some dads, while 18-year-old Aaliyah from Michigan has her mind made up.
28: I get him a book because that's what I wanted for my birthday.
7: I bet he'd rather have a grill. From the National Mall, Jimmy Alexander, WTOP News.
1: It is 10:23. The Kennedy Center wants more time to comply with deadlines as it fights against a lawsuit over its planned two-year closure ordered by President Trump. The center's Trump-appointed board says it needs time to determine what they are going to do about renovations. The filing for that says the first option would be to close the center altogether while renovations take place. The second would be to put limited events in parts of complex not being affected by the construction. And the third option is to close the Kennedy Center periodically while handling major repairs. The center's planned closure has been blocked indefinitely by a federal judge who ruled its board had illegally voted in favor of the president's shutdown plan.
29: Specifically engineered T cells, one component of immune cells in your body, are called CAR T cells, and for several years now have been used to treat blood cancers and some other conditions with some success. William Nelson, director of the Kimmel Cancer Center at Johns Hopkins, says a number of issues were apparent at the onset.
5: CAR T cells, when they were originally introduced for treating HIV, one of the challenges was that when they were genetically engineered, this is to remove immune cells from the body by a process of apheresis, to genetically engineer them to go after a very specific target and then reinfuse them. They didn't live very long when you did that. Current generation of them, they managed to get them to live long enough to have a fair amount of success. Having said that, they haven't been that helpful at all treating most solid organ cancers.
29: Now new advances using CAR T cells engineered from donors may further expand their clinical utility, Nelson says. At Johns Hopkins, I'm Elizabeth Tracy.
1: Sports on WTOP brought to you by Amentum, delivering advanced solutions for space and defense. Ben Raby is here. And that course at Shinnecock Hills has just been eating people alive this week.
8: Yeah, typical U.S. Open form, and much of the field now with round three underway having to deal not only with windy conditions, but also with your leader, Wyndham Clark. Clark entering the weekend alone atop the leaderboard. 2023 U.S. Open champ, 7 under par through 36 holes. He's doing very well. He is 4 strokes clear of the field. Xander Schauffele, Matt Fitzpatrick among those 4 back. Scottie Scheffler and Rory McIlroy, both 7 strokes off the pace at even par. Bryson DeChambeau among the headliners, missing the cut. WNBA, the Mystics won on the road. They beat the New York Liberty 86-83. And the WNBA celebrating its 30th anniversary season. And it was on this weekend in 1997 that the WNBA officially tipped off the first ever game. The LA Sparks and New York Liberty was nationally televised on NBC. Hannah Storm had the call that day, and as she recalled on ESPN,
9: the ratings were big, the crowds were amazing, all the celebrities and banners everywhere, and at the Forum in LA. But then the New York Liberty games were like absolutely insane and filled with like stars. Everywhere we went, they were packed with fans watching women's basketball. It was really cool. It was a really, really magical season.
8: They had the big stage.
1: Yeah, they did.
8: They had the celebrities. They had the hype. They had the pomp and circumstance. As they celebrate the 30th anniversary, those involved in day one have conceded and acknowledged the quality of play
1: is absolutely stellar, as it should have been. And this is the proper send-off that they could have given them that day.
8: Yeah, these days it is stellar play.
1: It really is.
8: On day one, the players acknowledge now in retrospect they were not ready. And some interesting lookbacks on that day one, how it was pumped up and they were given the big stage. And the players realized very quickly, this is a pro league. This is the big leagues. Yeah. And eventually the training and the talent and the coaching and the resources continue to be poured in. And you tip your cap to the league now in their 30th season. They started out with 8 teams. They're going to expand up to 18 in 2030.
1: Expanding the schedule as well, I understand.
8: They're going to be up to 50 games a year, and the going rate now for an expansion fee. Mm-hmm. This is how you can tell they're doing okay.
1: Yep.
8: $250 million a franchise now.
1: They ain't hurting.
8: Well done from the WNBA, a journey that began on this weekend back in 1997. Ben Raby, WTOP Sports.
1: Thanks, Ben. 1027.
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13: Catherine Bauer is considered the mother of public housing and devoted her life to improving housing for low-income families.
14: Passionate, full of energy, always interested in trying to make things better.
13: Elizabeth Deacon is a professor emerita at the University of California, Berkeley, where Bauer taught for decades. Bauer's 1934 book, Modern Housing, is one of the most important books on housing of the 20th century.
14: It's a seminal book that drew upon her experience living and working in Europe about how to provide housing, especially housing that's dignified and affordable and safe for people of all incomes.
13: She was the primary author of the landmark Housing Act of 1937. But when the law contributed to increased segregation by income and race, she spoke out, pushing for mixed income, higher quality housing.
14: It's really important. The idea that you don't just pass the law, set it and forget it. You make changes. You advocate for doing it better. You recognize that you may make mistakes and that they can be corrected.
13: Bauer served under 3 U.S. presidents, FDR, Truman, and Eisenhower. Lynn Bowie, WTOP News.
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1: Let's get to Mary in the traffic center.
2: All right, going to the Baltimore-Washington Parkway, Ian, one of our top issues as you run south through Laurel. Crashes reported, can't see it after 198. Around the Beltway, we've been moving well, but a new one off of the Beltway in North Baltimore-Washington Parkway through Greenbelt, a separate crash. In Virginia, 95 running south. The wreck that was in Fredericksburg is gone. However, delays are from 17 to passing Route 3. And in the side of the Beltway, it's North 395 jammed across the bridge and onto the Case Bridge with the crash in the right lane to the 12th Street Expressway. This and more in 10 minutes on traffic. And for victims of drunk and drug driving, your grief is unique. 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I'm Mary DePompa. More traffic ahead.
1: And the forecast, mostly sunny, a bit breezy today, high in the upper 80s. In Friendship Heights, 75 degrees. At 10th, producer, top story we're following this morning. Iran's Joint Military Command says the Strait of Hormuz has been closed again, citing Israeli attacks in Lebanon and U.S. bad faith and its clear breach of commitments. That's a quote by failing to end the war. The statement on state television earlier today also warned if the aggression continues, subsequent steps have been planned. Also a quote. Ships had begun transiting the straits after the interim U.S.-Iran agreement was signed earlier in the week. Israeli strikes on southern Lebanon on Saturday killed 16 people, including two children, hours after reports emerged of a ceasefire agreement there. Meantime, key negotiator Pakistan says technical level talks between Iran and the United States on their interim deal will begin tomorrow in Switzerland, with Qatari mediators also participating. U.S. Vice President J.D. Vance confirming Saturday that top American negotiators Jared Kushner and Steve Witkoff were already in Switzerland and have begun working through the technical details of the negotiations on Iran's nuclear program. Vance telling Fox News earlier today he expects to leave for Switzerland sometime in the next couple of days, but acknowledged that it's always a delicate coordination dance. It is 10:32. Members of both parties of Congress are eager to learn more about this new agreement that with Iran that will be implemented amid worries that it may not be tough enough. WTLP's Mitchell Miller has more today on the Hill.
4: Lawmakers have lots of concerns about what's ahead for Iran's nuclear program, how it will deal with ending sanctions, and the potential for hundreds of billions of dollars in funds going toward the country's infrastructure. Vice President J.D. Vance says lawmakers will be briefed soon by representatives of the administration.
15: We've been doing that informally, of course, talking to a number of people in Congress just over the last week. We'll keep on doing that, and we'll have a formal briefing.
4: Some lawmakers, including Republicans, were upset when initial details about the deal came out and they weren't up to speed about what was in it. A formal briefing for all lawmakers about the agreement isn't expected until next week when the House comes back into session. On Capitol Hill, Mitchell Miller, WTOP News.
1: There was a shouting match at the United Nations over accusations that Israeli soldiers and settlers have committed acts of sexual violence against Palestinians. At a public hearing on Friday, you hear Israel's UN ambassador Danny Danone shouting down Vanessa Fraser, the UN Secretary General's special representative for children and armed conflict.
16: I'm sorry, but I have to make a point of order.
1: The UN has added Israel to a list of countries suspected of committing sexual violence in war zones. Danone also called for the resignation of the woman who wrote the report, accusing her of bias. It's 10:33. President Trump unveiled the new Air Force One on Friday, a luxury Boeing jet donated by the government of Qatar. It has a different paint scheme than earlier presidential planes, more of a red, white, and blue with gold trim. News Nation's Kelly Meyer with more.
17: This was the plane we were talking about last year when we were in Doha, talking about this gift from the Qatari government. The president confirming that. He did say that this came from the government of Qatar. He also said that the existing Air Force One looks, quote, ridiculous. Mattis on the world stage and estimated that the aircraft behind him is double the size of the existing fleet. He said, "You have never seen or will never see anything like this." He also talked about the beautiful waving flag on it because our country is doing so well.
1: The Air Force says the new plane will be in use soon. Major League Baseball is the focus of a civil rights investigation by the Justice Department. The probe comes after three members of the San Francisco Giants were dressed down for writing biblical citations on their caps during the Giants' annual Pride Night celebrations at Oracle Park.
6: In a letter, the Assistant Attorney General writes, "The Civil Rights Act prohibits MLB from unreasonably burdening the rights of players with religious objections as serving as the league's vehicle for pro-pride messages. Federal law is clear. Employers must modify their uniform requirements to reasonably accommodate their employees' exercise of religion." The controversy began when the San Francisco Giants were supposed to wear pride-themed uniforms on June 12th, and three players wrote Bible verses on their hats.
1: That is News Nation's Rich McHugh. DOJ referring MLB to the Equal Employment Opportunity Commission for, quote, forcing players to support Pride Night. Before leaving office this week, former Director of National Intelligence Tulsi Gabbard released documents that point toward Anthony Fauci. Dr. Anthony Fauci being misleading about his vaccine research and the COVID-originating Wuhan lab in China being funded by U.S. tax dollars.
10: Tulsi Gabbard is saying these documents further prove that and show what she calls a massive COVID-19 cover-up. Listen.
16: Dr. Fauci became the nation's pandemic pundit, and he publicly pushed lies, disinformation, and censorship using every platform available.
10: She argues the records show intelligence officials were discussing a possible lab leak much earlier than many Americans realized, and that some analysts who supported that theory later faced career consequences. Gabbard claims Dr. Fauci, quote, provided millions of dollars in U.S. taxpayer dollars to fund dangerous gain-of-function research at the Wuhan lab.
1: That is Fox's Brooke Taylor who broke the story. Dr. Fauci has denied any wrongdoing. Ahead in Money News.
18: You're giving Dad more than ties and tools this year. I'm John Werdahl.
1: 1036.
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1: 1038. Traffic and weather on WTOP. 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
2: All right, Ian, here's a new one. The new Baltimore-Washington Parkway. You are still slow from inside of the Beltway heading north and the ramp from the outer loop to go north. It was a disabled vehicle. They're along the right side, assisting with a tire change. Whatever was south on the Baltimore-Washington Parkway, Laurel Pass 198, gone. So go any delays. Nothing else reported around the Beltway. So inside of the Beltway are one issue, 395 jam coming across the 14th Street Bridge to the exit for the 12th Street Expressway. That right lane was remaining blocked. Police were on the scene of the crash. Now, in Virginia, 95 has been a sore spot. A lot of travelers this morning. And if you're south, both directions actually working from Dale City to Woodbridge, you are slow. Southbound, it's work. The right 123, the transition lane from 123, that's a long-term zone. It's blocked. The Easy Pass Express lanes are pointed south. So northbound, you'll be slow in stretches in Prince William and Fairfax County. The crash that was south in Fredericksburg still causing delays to get to and past 17 all the way past Route 3 where all the lanes through and local merge together. Expect a lot of volume. 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The midnight sale, that's today at Ashley. I'm Mary DePompa, more traffic in 10 minutes.
1: 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Here's AccuWeather meteorologist Troy Thornton.
5: Expect a sunny start to this holiday weekend, at least much of the time, with a breeze at times as well, and a high getting up to 88 ahead of tonight, which brings a clear to, at times, partly cloudy sky. And a low of 69. We'll have a few more clouds around for tomorrow, Father's Day, with a high of 89. With more clouds building in through the day on Monday, looks to be a breezy day once again, more humid as well. Watch for a couple of showers and a thunderstorm that may be heavy, perhaps even gusty, high 87. For WTOP, I'm meteorologist LaTroy Thornton.
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18: Consumers are expected to spend a record amount on Father's Day this year, almost $28 billion. While you're giving dad greeting cards and clothing, you're also spending $2.3 billion on personal care products, more than what you're spending on power tools, hammers, and rakes.
7: This year, personal care products actually exceeded home improvement and gardening supplies by a third of $1 billion.
18: Mark Matthews, he's chief economist at the National Retail Federation.
7: There's kind of been a sea change in, I think, comfort levels in terms of dads receiving those types of products. And, you know, comfort levels in terms of the people who are gifting the dads those types of products.
18: So we're buying dad razors and shaving cream and not hammers.
7: Yeah, I mean, it may be that after all those years of hammering, we need some hand cream to take care of all those calluses on our hands.
18: John Wardock, WTOP News.
1: 1041, it is Capitol Pride weekend and going to be a busy weekend throughout the district because of the Capitol Pride parade later today and the block party. Lots of streets closed as a result. The parade kicks off on 15th Street from Rhode Island Avenue to U Street Northwest, and then ends on 7th Street from Pennsylvania Avenue to Independence Avenue. Then there is the temporary closure to the public of DuPont Circle through 6 o'clock tomorrow evening. The park is closed to the public. Workers putting up fencing around DuPont Circle. All the road closures can be found at WTOP.com. This is something that is hard to miss as you travel through King George County, Virginia. It is a colorful sign complete with an arching rainbow that reads, Gardening Gays Farm. WTOP's Luke Lukert speaks with the couple who owns it about their lifestyle pivot.
8: Before the pandemic, Kevin Graham and Dragon Krubalia had a typical life in the DMV.
9: Show up at the bars in D.C. and the bartenders knew who we were.
8: But after turning into gardeners and seeing the effects of the pandemic,
9: how can we not walk into a store living in a suburb of D.C. and see shelves being empty?
8: They moved south, started their own 27-acre Gardening Gays Farm.
9: Pride ourselves on first and foremost being a working farm.
8: They also have a farm store that sells local produce and welcomes thousands to their farm festivals every year, where visitors can see orchards, chickens, and sheep. While their big sign was installed after their first year, their fifth season, they are authentic to themselves 24/7.
12: So June is the Pride Month, and there's same amount of rainbows every single month here. There's no difference.
8: Farm has largely been accepted in the community, winning numerous awards
12: beyond our expectations.
8: And while they are working hard in the dirt, it's especially rewarding.
12: More to life than a Friday afternoon happy hour. Like, so we decided to build this. And overall, there's just such a joy of being here.
8: In King George County, Luke Lugert, WTOP News.
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1: A little different from what we've seen in the past year in the legislation that has come out of the past legislative session, but we'll just have to see what that official language looks like. But the constitutional amendment would basically be kind of reversing that Battaglia ruling that we've seen them repeatedly talk about over the course of this year.
2: Redistricting for Maryland Democrats, it's been an on-again, off-again relationship that we have seen play out in recent months. Does it look like this is actually going to happen here?
1: So that is still very up for debate because the special session would be happening during the summer. It is still unclear if the Democrats will get the necessary votes, even with Senate President Bill Ferguson having flipped on his stance about not pushing for redistricting. Even if they do hold this special session, it's unclear if people have summer plans that they can't cancel or if Democrats will hold up their end of the bargain of pushing for redistricting, because after all, they do need a 3/5 vote. And it sounds like to us at the Baltimore Sun, like the Senate Democrats are feeling confident, but they're still trying to figure out a date that works best for all of them.
2: We have heard Governor Wes Moore talk about this with passion, saying he wants Democratic lawmakers in the state to follow through with this and eliminate the one single Republican U.S. House member. So Senate President Bill Ferguson in Maryland's legislature had been highly skeptical of that. He seemed to have been like the Democratic roadblock in the efforts to get this done. What has changed? It seems like he has changed his tune on this.
1: Yeah, so it sounds like that VRA, the Voting Rights Act ruling in Louisiana in the Supreme Court, is really the catalyst for his change of heart. We have talked to a lot of legal and political analysts that have said that it sounds like it, on Ferguson's part, might possibly be him changing his mind because his constituents wanted him to, and there's a primary obviously coming up, an election coming up shortly after that. So whether it truly is because of the Supreme Court ruling, or if it's a little bit of political posturing or a little bit of both, still up for debate.
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4: All right, going to the Baltimore-Washington Parkway. Ian, northbound, jam through Greenbelt Park to get past Greenbelt Road. Single file to the left. It's an active tire change. Now, if you're traveling 50 at the Bay Bridge, the westbound span, there's a new crash on the westbound span. Should be only the single right lane getting by. Follow your signals, but anticipate delays to get there. Inside of the Beltway, we had a wreck coming inbound 14th Street Bridge to the Case Bridge. You've got delays, but that crash has officially cleared. In Virginia, 95 and stretches slow through Woodbridge. Southbound, it's long-term work after 123, the right transition lane. Express lanes point south, therefore you've got delays northbound. Dale City, Prince William County, and Fairfax County. South 95 jam to get past 17 and Route 3 in Fredericksburg, where an earlier crash is now gone. 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I'm Mary DePompa. More traffic in 10 minutes.
3: And the forecast from AccuWeather meteorologist Troy Thornton.
5: This Father's Day holiday weekend looks to start out with sunshine today, a breeze at times, and a high of 88, with tonight bringing just a few clouds here and there and a low of 69. That leads to tomorrow, Father's Day, which brings a mix of clouds and sun, a good day for outdoor plans, the high 89. Then for Monday, the next storm approaches with some sun to start before it turns out cloudy. It's a breezy and humid day as well, with a couple of showers, even a heavy thunderstorm, perhaps with gusty winds, the high 87. For WTOP, I'm meteorologist Troy Thornton.
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7: Descendants of enslaved people in Maryland push to uncover the names behind unmarked graves in Bowie. I'm Tariq King.
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5: It's 10:52. A Juneteenth gathering at a Roman Catholic church in Bowie renews the push to identify people buried in unmarked graves on the grounds of a former plantation. WTOP's Tariq King was there.
6: At Sacred Heart Catholic Church in Bowie, descendants and community members marked Juneteenth with a ceremony honoring the hundreds of people enslaved at the White Marsh Plantation. In 2022, archaeological surveys uncovered what are believed to be hundreds of unmarked graves on the church's hillside. Kevin Porter of the White Marsh Historical Society says researchers are still working to identify who is buried there.
7: This was 2,000 acres of plantation, so we're not going to uncover all the burials. But to continue mapping out potential burial sites and finding descendants and continuing to connect them from the past to the future.
6: Porter says the goal is to make the grounds a place of truth and reflection.
7: We just want people to stand here and just know that they have ancestors here that sacrificed so much.
8: Why is it always African-American burial grounds that are abandoned?
6: Founding Society member Robin Prouty says descendants like her must keep the history visible.
8: I just think that it's so important that we descendants make sure that we do not forget about our ancestors, that we bring their stories out of the darkness into the light.
6: In Bowie, Tariq King, WTOP News.
5: For Father's Day, we are taking a look at some men's health impacts that we should watch out for. One of the major ones, infertility. WTOP's Valerie Bonk has more on how forever chemicals and things we use every day could be causing some issues for men who would like to become dads.
9: There's this whole class of emerging pollutants like PFAS, forever chemicals that we are just starting to understand.
10: Mark Boom, Senior Director of Public Affairs at the Environmental Protection Network, said research is showing these toxins can be in your water and food and can cause long-term infertility issues in men.
9: You might come across them in your water, in your air, in the food you eat.
10: He said some of the simple steps you can take include not heating up your food in plastic, not using nonstick cookware, and getting a water filter that will filter out the forever toxins before you drink them.
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5: Sports on WTOP, powered by Maximus, moving people and technology forward. Ben Raby is here, and it's pretty cool when your son can take, when the son can take a dad to Florida, but when the son's employer is footing the bill, that ain't hey, friends.
11: Bring your father to work weekend.
5: There you go.
11: It's pretty good when work takes you to Tampa Bay to play some Major League Baseball. This is a really cool initiative from the Nationals. They are holding their first ever father's trip as players, coaches, and trainers all permitted to invite their dad to join them throughout the weekend for their road trip to Tampa. And that means the dads get to fly the charter flights, stay in the five-star hotel, and get the behind-the-scenes access typically reserved for those in the majors. And great perspective this week from Jake Irvin's dad, Dave Irvin, who came in from Minnesota.
12: It's interesting, Ben, because all of us dads have been immersed in baseball with their kids forever. I mean, I'm sure everybody was pretty integrally involved with their kids growing up. And then they become pros and you get relegated to being a fan. You end up watching like everybody else, but not being a part of it like we experienced growing up with them. And this weekend, that changes for a few days. And I'm so excited about being a part of the group, being a part of the fraternity with the other dads.
11: It's pretty good.
5: Yeah, I'll say.
11: It's a whole lot of gratitude right there.
5: I'll say. It's like, that's the equivalent of saying, son, you done good.
11: Yeah, and saying that now from the player's perspective, it's pretty neat too. It's a small glimpse of it and a little chance for them to pay back their dads and their parents as a whole who made their journey really possible. So here they are living the life in Tampa. Now all they have to do is win for dad.
5: That would be nice.
11: Yeah, can't go winless over the weekend.
5: I know, especially against Tampa Bay.
11: Yeah, they won't be able to do this again if they don't show well this weekend. They dropped the series opener last night 5-2. We'll see how they bounce back today. It's a 4-10 start with Cade Cavalli scheduled to pitch this afternoon. Meanwhile, days after the New York Knicks held their championship parade, the Stanley Cup champion, Carolina Hurricanes, holding their parade later this morning. It begins at the top of the hour in downtown Raleigh. Might not be quite as grand or raucous as New York City was.
5: But I'll bet you it's just as noisy.
11: Yeah, they'll enjoy themselves.
5: I think they will.
11: Starting on a Saturday at 11 a.m. in Raleigh. They have the whole day to enjoy themselves.
5: Got the whole weekend
11: there.
5: Enjoy.
11: That's right. Ben Raby, WTOP Sports.
5: Thank you, Ben. Coming up on WTOP, the U.S. and Iran talks to begin Sunday in Switzerland, but Tehran has closed the Strait of Hormuz over new fighting in southern Lebanon. 10:57.
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5: Traffic and weather on WTOP, and here's Mary DePompa.
18: All right, Ian, top stories of 50 at the Bay Bridge. This is westbound, jammed out of Chester to get to the Bay Span. You've got three lanes going to the east with the two-way travel, but unfortunately, westbound a crash mid-span, only a single right lane gets you through. Follow the arrows. Now, if you're inside of the Beltway, we are delayed north on the Baltimore-Washington Parkway to get through Greenbelt, where the earlier disabled vehicle past Greenbelt Road has officially been cleared. The WTOP Traffic Center presented by Window Nation. Right now, buy four windows, get four free at windownation.com. I'm Mary DePompa. We'll have more traffic in 10 minutes.
5: And the forecast from AccuWeather meteorologist Troy Thornton.
19: Today brings a good deal of sunshine to kick off the holiday weekend with a breeze at times as well on the way up to a high of 88, with tonight bringing a sky that looks to be clear much of the time, the low 69. Then Father's Day tomorrow looks to be a dry day for any outdoor plans with a mix of clouds and sun, high 89. For WTOP, I'm meteorologist LaTroy Thornton.
5: Bright sunshine, 76 degrees in Friendship Heights.
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5: Good morning, I'm Ian Crawford. Coming up,
20: a recent killing in D.C. and efforts to reduce domestic violence. I'm Kate Ryan.
5: A new claim from President Trump about why algae is forming in the reflecting pool.
21: How did soccer fans enjoy the experience of watching a game on the National Mall? I'm Dan Ronan.
22: Why expensive ticket prices to watch your favorite sports teams are here to stay. I'm Jose Umana.
5: The Nats drop the opener of their three-game series against Tampa. The Orioles lose to the Dodgers in L.A. The Mystics edge the Liberty in New York. Good morning. It's 11 o'clock.
23: From ABC News, I'm Chuck Severson. Just as more oil tankers are getting through the Strait of Hormuz and oil and gasoline prices were going down, in the past hour or so, Iran said it's again closing that shipping venue. ABC News Chief White House Correspondent Mary Bruce.
24: Iranian state TV says the military has issued an order to shut down the waterway in response to Israel's continued strikes in Lebanon. Lebanon says 16 people are dead after Israeli strikes earlier today. Meanwhile, Iran says it's sending a delegation to Switzerland for talks with the U.S.
23: ABC News Senior White House Correspondent Selena Wang.
25: A U.S. official now
24: tells us that Special Envoy Steve Witkoff is headed to Switzerland, where Jared Kushner is expected to join him. But the timing for talks is still unclear. Iran had delayed, saying there would be no meeting because Israel was still trading attacks with Hezbollah in Lebanon. The agreement between the U.S. and Iran calls for the war to end on all fronts, but Israel was not part of their deal.
23: Before Iran announced its military was closing the Strait of Hormuz, Vice President J.D. Vance told Fox News that the U.S. has all the cards in the negotiations and the Iranian military is now destroyed.
0: My understanding, talking to Jared and Steve this morning, is things are going well. But of course, we're going to verify all of this.
23: Flash flooding emergencies and watches continue across parts of the South. And the plains, destructive wind, large hail, tornadoes possible today. Highway shootings of five people in Kansas City with one dead lead the FBI to offer a $25,000 reward for the arrest of the suspected gunman. Nine people in critical condition after a collision between two passenger trains in central England yesterday. ABC's Marcus Moore.
1: The two trains colliding about 60 miles north of London just after 5 p.m. And those trains were heading to London. An East Midlands Railway train driver died at the scene and 89 passengers were hurt, including 33 people who suffered serious injuries, according to the ambulance service there.
23: ABC's Marcus Moore. 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
2: It's 11:02 on Saturday, June 20th. 76 degrees, sunny and breezy, highs in the mid to upper 80s. Good morning. I'm Sandy Kozel with the top local stories we're following this hour. Police and prosecutors say domestic violence has been one category of crime that has not dropped in the District of Columbia. WTOP's Kate Ryan reports.
20: 44-year-old Melissa Wallace Pulliam was shot to death on a sidewalk in Northwest D.C. Tuesday morning. Police say she was killed by 44-year-old Sean Dwayne Williams, who was then shot and killed on a D.C. Metro bus when Williams reportedly pointed a gun at police. Interim D.C. Police Chief Jeffrey Carroll told reporters at the scene.
7: This year we've had multiple high-profile domestic violence incidents here in the 2nd District. This is the second domestic homicide that we've had this year.
20: Court records show Williams had been charged with domestic violence in 2023 and again in 2024. U.S. Attorney for the District Janine Pirro says she's working on the issue because while there has been a reduction in violent crime in D.C.,
15: the thing that is not being impacted at all by the reduction in crime is domestic violence crime.
20: Kate Ryan, WTOP News.
2: We've been reporting all week on problems at the reflecting pool. And this morning, a new and explosive claim from President Trump. What started as an algae buildup and peeling blue coating is now being called by him without any evidence as possible vandalism. In a Truth Social post, the president says chemicals were used to damage the pool. And he's accusing ABC News reporter Jonathan Carl of pulling material from the surface. The president says law enforcement is now investigating. One person is dead following a shooting late last night in Capitol Heights. Prince George's County Police say officers responded to the 1400 block of Doughwood Lane south of Addison Row just after 11. Officers found a woman with an apparent gunshot wound who was rushed to the hospital where she later died. Anyone with information about the shooting is asked to contact Prince George's County Crime Solvers. FIFA's Fan Fest on the National Mall is a hit with soccer fans. WTOP's Dan Ronan reports thousands gathered to watch games Friday afternoon and evening.
25: We come here for the World Cup, and we happen to be in Washington. We thought this would be the best place to watch the game with a bit of atmosphere.
26: Meet Blake Stanfield, wife Leah, and 13-year-old son Orlando, who came to the U.S. from Melbourne, Australia, to attend several World Cup games and celebrate America's 250th anniversary. Back home, Blake is a high school history teacher who said he's fascinated by American history and soccer.
25: Be here for the 250th anniversary. She feels kind of special.
26: Leah can't get over the view of the giant jumbotron overlooking the west front of the Capitol.
27: Just that view, like, it's picturesque, and to be watching like a world-class game where everyone comes together.
26: For Orlando, it's the trip of a lifetime.
28: Amazing, like, great atmosphere, like, really fun here.
26: The family has tickets for games in Philadelphia and New Jersey, and this close Australian family will spend the 4th of July with friends in New York. On the National Mall, Dan Roman, WTOP News.
2: Well, speaking of tickets, tickets for concerts and sporting events have soared in recent years as more ticket sellers use dynamic pricing to maximize profits. WTOP's Jose Omana spoke to a business professor who says this method of selling tickets in sports is here to stay.
6: What we're witnessing is the transformation of sports tickets.
22: That's Professor Hank Boyd of the University of Maryland College Park. With dynamic pricing, the higher the demand, the higher ticket prices will go. Boyd says ticket brokers know sports fans will pay the price.
6: This is something where it's sacred, where it almost feels almost religious-like. So there are people that are just so diehard when it comes to their sport. They're locked in.
22: There has been some pushback. The attorney generals of New York and New Jersey subpoenaed FIFA on its use of dynamic pricing for World Cup tickets. However, Boyd says, once an industry sees how much money can be gained, it's hard to stop using dynamic pricing.
6: Why would you ever want to leave money on the table when we have the tools in real time? We can figure out what is someone willing to pay.
22: Jose Omana, WTOP News.
2: A planned meeting today to move closer to a final agreement on Virginia's budget has been canceled. House Speaker Don Scott pulled the plug, saying negotiators haven't made enough progress to bring lawmakers back for a vote. The future of data centers continues to be a sticking point, with weeks of deadlock over whether the industry should keep its sales and use tax exemption. Lawmakers are now set to return to Richmond Monday when both the Virginia House and Senate will reconvene. Coming up on WTOP in Money News.
8: 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I'm John Werdock.
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11: I'm David Trone, and I approve this message. Don't believe McLean Delaney's lies. I'm not Ron DeSantis' supporter. 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And I will fight like hell for every one of these things.
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18: Hey, good morning, Sandy. And it's been a pretty decent morning as far as volumes go, but we'll start with things you need to watch for. 50 at the Bay Bridge, three lanes east, now two to the west. The earlier crash gone. You're still slow westbound out of Chester to get to the Bay. But again, your lanes are now open. We're checking now on the Baltimore-Washington Parkway. You're slow north inside of the Beltway to get to Greenbelt, where the earlier disabled vehicle has officially been cleared. Now we're checking on the Georgia Avenue heading northbound to get to the Beltway. The end of the ramp, stay right. That's a wreck. Around the Beltway, debris. If you're in Prince George's County, it was the outer loop near 214 Central Avenue. Watch out on the left side, some type of furniture. You're slowing on the outer loop to Georgia Avenue, where we have that crash. The outer loop listener says M. Tyson's passing 123. Tire debris all over the roadway. A lot of folks stopping trying to get around it. 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I'm Mary DePompa. More traffic in 10 minutes.
2: Thank you, Mary. To AccuWeather meteorologist LaTroy Thornton.
19: This Father's Day holiday weekend looks to start out with sunshine today, a breeze at times, and a high of 88, with tonight bringing just a few clouds here and there and a low of 69. That leads to tomorrow, Father's Day, which brings a mix of clouds and sun, a good day for outdoor plans, the high 89. Then for Monday, the next storm approaches with some sun to start before it turns out cloudy. It's a breezy and humid day as well, with a couple of showers, even a heavy thunderstorm, perhaps with gusty winds, the high 87. For WTOP, I'm meteorologist Troy Thornton.
2: It's 79 degrees in Rockville, 78 in Ashburn, 81 in Fort Washington. 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
8: Collecting toys is not just for kids anymore. More adults are getting into the act, and Wendy's is playing to this trend with a new Minions and Monsters meal that offers collectible items. Jonathan Mays is editor-in-chief at Restaurant Business.
3: Restaurants have really found a way to target these consumers, and they've done this with sort of special meals and special offers and things like that. So the Minions and Monsters meal aimed at adults is just right along those lines.
8: And May says this exclusive partnership comes at an important time for Wendy's.
3: It's good for Wendy's because they could use the marketing right now because their sales have been really slumping over the past year plus. So it's a really good move by Wendy's, a really good partnership, and we'll see what happens.
8: Minions and Monsters arrives in theaters July 1st. John Wardock, WTOP News.
2: 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We'll talk with TV Guide's Matt Rausch. 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
2: It's 11:13. I'm Sandy Kozel. Thanks for being with us. We remember a pillar of TV production in this chat with TV Guide's Matt Rausch. But first, Matt, let's talk about some of the shows that folks might want to watch in the week ahead, starting with Dragons.
30: Yes, well, if you're a Game of Thrones fan, you're probably aware that House of the Dragon is coming back after a two-year hiatus. It takes them a long time to put this series together, but it's been a long wait. But this is the prequel that's all about the Targaryen family, the ones with the long silver hair who ride astride the dragons in the years before Game of Thrones ever even started. But it's an internal war here with the family about which of the Targaryens is going to claim the Iron Throne. And there's the Blacks versus the Greens, and they go to battle in the first episode back on Sunday. Is one of the biggest battles they've ever staged for the show. It's a big epic sea battle with lots of dragons flying above, belching fire. So it is truly epic TV. I kind of wish I cared a little bit more about who was going to come out on top on this one, but the show takes itself so seriously, but it really is a big television, big epic fantasy like nobody else does. So if you're a Game of Thrones fan and you know the source material, a lot of people have been waiting for it.
2: Okay, next is a celebrity crime special, which you describe as kind of weird.
30: Well, it is definitely the most macabre of the remembrances of Marilyn Monroe upon the 100th anniversary of her birth. Turner Classic Movies has been doing weekly marathons on Monday, and they're airing Some Like It Hot on Monday, and that's my recommendation. But Fox is doing something really different on Sunday. They're doing a special called Celebrity Crime Scene Marilyn Monroe, and they are recreating the scene of her death, which, as most people know, she died in bed clutching a phone. The coroner ruled it as probable suicide, an overdose of barbiturates. But ever since this very untimely and premature death of this sex symbol and movie goddess at the age of 36, there was always speculation that because of her associations with the mob and with the Kennedy brothers and politics and all that, that there was something more sinister going on here, and it might have been a more complicated death than people think. And so I'm sure this is going to add to fuel to the fire, because they're bringing on cold case and crime scene experts to look at this virtual recreation of the crime scene, or what they call a crime scene, to sort of analyze it in today's high-tech modern ways of crime detection. So we'll see what happens, but it certainly is a very bizarre way to remember somebody like Marilyn Monroe. But anyway, I have a feeling it'll conspiracy theorists anyway will have a field day with this one.
2: Okay, and remembering last but certainly not least, we remember James Burroughs, who died Friday at 85 and leaves quite a legacy.
30: Boy, doesn't he. I mean, he started off directing shows like Mary Tyler Moore Show and Bob Newhart Show during the golden age of the 70s. Then he went on to co-create Cheers, and then became sort of the pilot doctor, the guy that you would want to have film your first episode and take it to glory, and especially in the heyday of the three-camera, sitcom in front of a live audience format, which he just really perfected. But from Cheers, he went on to Frasier. He was there, and he helped cast Friends, and he helmed so many episodes of Friends and The Big Bang Theory. And most recently, he played himself, James Burroughs, in the most recent season of Lisa Kudrow's The Comeback on
2: HBO. That's right, yes.
30: And, she consulting him because her show is being made by AI. And he represents, the classic form of TV comedy, and he was her consultant through that. And you just got a sense of what a dean of comedy, a true god of comedy, TV comedy, he was. And so losing him, it's sort of losing a bit of a legacy of the most classic type of TV comedy that we have. So yeah, he had a wonderful run, and I think that if you want to check him in action, watch that final season of The Comeback, because it was great.
2: Yes, and as you say, his shows will live on forever.
30: Oh, they surely will.
2: Okay, thank you very much, Matt.
30: You bet. Thank you.
2: TV Guide's Matt Rausch. Quick look now at the top stories we're working on at WTOP. Iran says the Strait of Hormuz has closed again, citing Israeli attacks in Lebanon. Keep here for full details on these stories in the minutes ahead. 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It's 11:18. Traffic and weather on WTOP. Here's Mary DePompa in the WTOP Traffic Center.
18: Hey, thanks, Sandy. A trip around the Beltway. You've got a couple slowdowns on the outer loop, Prince George's County, passing 214. Watch on the left side, some type of furniture spill, and they were going to get it, so you might see flashing lights. To the north side, the outer loop passing Georgia Avenue was slowed. The crash is on Georgia Avenue northbound, the ramp to the inner loop, but maybe drawing attention. And then in Virginia, it was the outer loop heading south in Tyson's, passing 123. Listener said a big truck tire blew and with debris all over the roadway, with caution and a lot of stopping traffic. In Virginia, stopping traffic is what's been happening on 95 all morning, both directions getting into Woodbridge. If you're southbound, it's long-term work along the right. If you're northbound, pockets of volume, that's with the Easy Pass Express lanes pointed in the southbound direction. And a weekend thing, 95 jammed through Fredericksburg, all the way passing Route 3 where the lanes come together through and local, and it's just a lot of volume. 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I'm Mary DePompa. More traffic in 10 minutes.
2: Now to AccuWeather meteorologist LaTroy Thornton.
19: Today brings sunshine to kick off the holiday weekend with a breeze from time to time and a high of 88 with a clear to at times partly cloudy night for tonight and a low of 69, leading into a mixture of sun and clouds for tomorrow, Father's Day. A dry day for any outdoor plans with a high of 89 leads to a Monday that does not bring the same. Any early sun gives way to more clouds by the afternoon in particular. It's a breezy and humid day with a couple of showers around, even a heavy thunderstorm for some. That any storm may bring flash flooding, perhaps some damaging wind gusts as well with a high of 87, but that leads to more dry conditions into midweek, with Tuesday bringing a mix of clouds and sun, the high 84. Again, moments of clouds and sun for Wednesday, but still a nice day, high 85. For WTOP, I'm meteorologist LaTroy Thornton.
2: And checking area temperatures, it's 81 degrees in Manassas, 77 in Frederick, 81 in Metro Center, brought to you by Len the Plumber Heating and Air. 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Coming up on WTOP.
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2: At 11:22, it's not too late to get Dad the perfect gift. Father's Day spending is expected to reach a record $27.9 billion. That's according to the National Retail Federation. WTOP's Jimmy Alexander went to the National Mall to find out what dads really want.
1: A gift?
0: Yeah.
1: Time, spend time.
0: See, dads just like Matt Stevens from St. Louis, Missouri, don't make it easy. Can't he just admit what he wants?
1: A beer? Cold beer?
0: Now, Matt's son Max said the old man is already enjoying a Father's Day gift.
31: We're on a road trip right now. I mean, that's as good as it gets, pretty much. It is, yeah. And
32: do you think he'd really want beer?
31: Yeah, I mean, he's got a few in the cooler, you know what I mean? Like, yeah.
0: Now, the top gift by total spending is a special outing, like the trip Matt and his son are on. And number two is clothing. So, yes, $4.1 billion is expected to be spent on clothes that Dad does not want. So we could all take a lesson from Cameron, a wise 8-year-old shopper from Atlanta.
33: I think he would want a drone and a gift card for Father's Day.
0: From the National Mall, Jimmy Alexander, WTOP News.
2: It's hard to miss along U.S. 301 in King George's County, a bright rainbow sign welcoming visitors to Gardening Gay's Farm. 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
34: These guys are all born. If we don't get out of bed in the morning, these animals don't eat.
35: Now in their fifth season, married couple Kevin Graham and Dragon Kerbalia say this life wasn't always the plan. The latter grew up on a farm in Croatia.
36: Never thought that I was going to go back to it.
35: Both grew up doing tough outdoor work, though. Graham worked for his father's landscaping business.
34: It's not foreign. Being outside, the hard work, and eating dust, as my dad would call it.
35: But the pandemic and the desire to be more self-sufficient, along with a gardening hobby, led them to the 27-acre farm that provides tomatoes, fresh eggs, and a growing community hub, and a farm store that sells local wares.
34: Like having a farmer's market experience without having to get up early on a Saturday morning and fight the crowd.
35: The move from D.C. to rural Virginia raised eyebrows, but they say the community in King George has overwhelmingly welcomed them.
36: You know, we were accepted by this community.
34: The deep connections that we make with people, with the conversations that we have, is beyond anything that we ever had by living in D.C. We get to know people on such an intimate level.
35: In King George County, Luke Luger, WTOP News.
2: Time is up for TikTok, says Florida's top prosecutor in announcing a lawsuit against the tech giant. Florida Attorney General James Uthmeyer tells ABC News he plans to hold TikTok accountable by making the organization implement changes to prevent children from having unbridled access to content.
3: We want to make sure that they're limiting young teenagers and kids from accessing these sites, that they've got proper parental controls in place, that they're doing content moderation sufficiently to identify where child predators are going after kids.
2: Florida law bans children under 14 years from all social media platforms. It's 11:25. Sports on WTOP brought to you by Amentum, delivering advanced solutions for space and defense. Ben Raby following the action at the U.S. Open.
4: Yeah, third round already underway at Shinnecock Hills. Leaders don't tee off until much later this afternoon, and everyone looking up at Wyndham Clark. Clark with a terrific opening two rounds. He's got a little bit of breathing room now. He is at 7 under par, 4 strokes clear of the field. Xander Schauffele, Sam Stevens among those tied for second at 3 under par. Scotty Scheffler and Rory McIlroy among the headliners, 7 shots back at even par. Team USA continuing to impress at the World Cup. The Americans with back-to-back wins in the World Cup for the first time since 1930. The U.S. followed up their opening win over Paraguay with a 2-0 win over Australia. Added up, and the U.S. has already clinched top spot in Group D. They now have one more game to go in the group stage. They'll face Turkey coming up on Thursday before moving on to the knockout stage. Meanwhile, the Nationals continuing their weekend series today in Tampa Bay. Cade Cavalli expected to start just past 4 this afternoon. Nats will look to bounce back. They dropped the series opener 5-2, that despite solo home runs from Luis Garcia Jr., and C.J. Abrams. Ben Raby, WTOP Sports.
2: Thanks, Ben. Coming up after traffic and weather, Iran's military command says the Strait of Hormuz is closed again, citing Israeli attacks in Lebanon. It's 11:26.
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8: Catherine Bauer is considered the mother of public housing and devoted her life to improving housing for low-income families.
10: Passionate, full of energy, always interested in trying to make things better.
8: Elizabeth Deacon is a professor emerita at the University of California, Berkeley, where Bauer taught for decades. Bauer's 1934 book, Modern Housing, is one of the most important books on housing of the 20th century.
10: It's a seminal book that drew upon her experience living and working in Europe about how to provide housing, especially housing that's dignified and affordable and safe for people of all incomes.
8: She was the primary author of the landmark Housing Act of 1937. But when the law contributed to increased segregation by income and race, she spoke out, pushing for mixed income, higher quality housing.
10: It's really important. The idea that you don't just pass the law, set it and forget it. You make changes. You advocate for doing it better. You recognize that you may make mistakes and that they can be corrected.
8: Bauer served under 3 U.S. presidents, FDR, Truman, and Eisenhower. Lynn Bowie, WTOP News.
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2: It's 11:28. Traffic and weather on WTOP. Here's Mary DePompa in the WTOP Traffic Center.
11: All righty, Sandy, here are our top issues right now. Riding around the Beltway, a couple things. If you're on the outer loop, Prince George's County, heading toward 214, you might get a slowdown. There was debris in the road along the left side, and help was on the way. Now continuing on the Beltway, again, pockets of volume. The only other thing reported is the outer loop passing 66, actually just after the 29 or 50 overpass. Right side, that's a crash. Your travel lanes are open, but it is causing a delay. A lot of volume on 95 in Virginia all morning, as a lot of travelers. Southbound passing through Woodbridge, it's long-term work in a right transition lane. South in Fredericksburg, a lot of travelers from 17 to past Route 3, where all the lanes merge, and no incidents to report. And when traffic slows you down, pain can make the ride feel even longer. And with just one pill, Aleve provides up to 12 hours of pain relief. So you can put pain in the rear view. Use as directed. I'm Mary DePompa. More traffic in 10 minutes.
2: The WTOP forecast, morning, rather mostly sunny and breezy today with highs in the mid to upper 80s. Tomorrow for Father's Day, another delightful day with highs into the 80s and low humidity. Right now it's 82 degrees in Upper Marlboro, 81 in Woodbridge, 82 in Washington at 11:30.
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2: Good morning. I'm Sandy Kozel. Veronica Canales is our producer. Top story we're following for you today. Iran's Joint Military Command says the Strait of Hormuz has been closed again. It cites Israeli attacks in Lebanon and U.S. bad faith and what it calls its clear breach of its commitments by failing to end the war. The statement on state television today also warns that if aggression continues, subsequent steps have been planned. Ships had started moving through the strait after the interim U.S.-Iran agreement was signed earlier in the week. Israeli strikes on southern Lebanon today killed at least 16 people, including two children, hours after reports emerged of a ceasefire agreement. Neither Israel nor Hezbollah are signatories to the deal, which calls for a halt to military operations in Lebanon and for the country's sovereignty to be respected. With the fighting continuing, the accord is under threat, and U.S.-Iran talks in Switzerland planned to start Friday have been delayed with no new date announced. Meanwhile, members of Congress want more details of the U.S. agreement with Iran and what it will mean going forward. WTOP's Mitchell Miller has Today on the Hill.
12: Lawmakers from both parties have expressed skepticism about the Memorandum of Understanding, including what it will mean for Iran's nuclear ambitions. Vice President J.D. Vance says the agreement has been sent to lawmakers and that the administration will keep them in the loop.
13: We're going to ensure that the team briefs Congress and, of course, answers their questions.
12: The deal establishes a 60-day period for additional talks on Iran's nuclear program, which will come under a lot of scrutiny from lawmakers who were critical of a deal with Iran worked out during the Obama administration. Briefings of all lawmakers aren't expected until next week, when the House will return into session. On Capitol Hill, Mitchell Miller, WTOP News.
2: A shouting match broke out at the UN over accusations that Israeli soldiers and settlers have committed sexual violence against Palestinians.
14: It should not be personal.
15: You're part of the
14: bullying. I have a point of order.
15: Shame on you.
14: I have a point of order.
15: You spoke,
14: I will not walk out.
15: You walk out.
14: We have verified evidence.
15: You're part of this.
14: This is a point of order.
2: And that was Israeli Ambassador Danny Danon and United Nations Special Representative Vanessa Fraser yesterday. The argument erupted after Danon accused the UN of bias and demanded the resignation of Pramila Patten, following the UN's decision to add Israel to a global blacklist of countries suspected of conflict-related sexual violence. President Trump has unveiled a new Air Force One. ABC White House correspondent Mary Bruce reports the plane was a gift to Trump from the government of Qatar.
16: The Pentagon spent 1 year and hundreds of millions of taxpayer dollars to retrofit the plane and make security upgrades. And when Trump leaves office, the plane will leave with him, ownership to be transferred to his presidential library.
17: This plane was transformed into a flying White House at a level of luxury that nobody's ever seen before.
16: The president then signing a panel of the plane.
2: The Trump administration accepted that luxury jet from Qatar, despite questions about the ethics and legality of accepting such a gift from a foreign government. It's 11:33. A new development in the fight over the Kennedy Center's future. The center is asking for more time as it battles a lawsuit over a planned two-year shutdown ordered by President Trump. In a new filing, the Trump-appointed board says it still hasn't decided how to move forward with major renovations, laying out three options: a full closure, scaled-back events during construction, or intermittent shutdowns for repairs. But for now, that plan is on hold. A federal judge has indefinitely blocked the closure, ruling the board's vote to move ahead with the president's shutdown order was illegal. A federal judge has rejected former President Joe Biden's effort to block the release of recordings he made with a ghostwriter. The judge ruled yesterday the public interest in the recordings outweighs Biden's privacy concerns, although she paused the decision for up to 3 weeks to allow an appeal. The recordings were obtained by special counsel Robert Hur during his investigation into Biden's handling of classified documents. While Biden's administration refused to release them, the Trump administration later approved their disclosure, prompting Biden to sue. Biden argued the recordings include sensitive personal discussions, but the judge said those details had been redacted and were not part of the material being released. In the case of a Texas track meet killing, a judge has released evidence showing the moments before Carmelo Anthony was taken into custody after stabbing 17-year-old Austin Metcalf. Fox's Chanley Painter reports.
1: This newly released evidence includes video and photos showing the moments both before and after Carmelo Anthony fatally stabbed Austin Metcalf with a knife during a high school track meet in Frisco, Texas last April. Body camera video shows Anthony moments after he was taken into custody. Both he and Metcalf were 17 years old at the time. Anthony claimed he stabbed him in self-defense. Here's the audio of him giving his side of the story.
7: There's the alleged suspect.
15: All right.
7: Okay.
18: He put his hands on me. I told him not to. He put his hands on me.
1: And the Ozark Trail multi-tool knife that prosecutors say Anthony used to fatally stab Metcalf is part of the trial exhibits that jurors saw.
2: Audio from the 911 calls to police following the deadly stabbing were also made public. Coming up after traffic and weather.
19: The challenges home builders are facing right now. I'm John Werdock.
2: It's 11:36.
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2: It's 11:38. Traffic and weather on WTOP. Mary DePompa's in the traffic center.
11: All right. Thanks, Andy. And thanks to our listeners always keeping us updated. 50 in Annapolis. If you're heading westbound toward the Beltway, you've got a big delay getting through Parole, actually, passing 450 toward 97. This is a crash. Single file to the left will get you by. Emergency equipment there, but they're actually trying to consolidate it off the road. On the Beltway, Outer Loop is slowing through Prince George's County toward 50. There's a sign that says what the traffic is like crossing the Bay Bridge. That's the breakaway spot. On the other side of the coin, the Outer Loop of the Beltway was slow past 50 Arlington Boulevard. That's a disabled vehicle. Everything confined to the right shoulder, but it's causing a brief slowdown. There have been lots of volume delays along 95 in Virginia through Fairfax County going south into Woodbridge. There's long-term work at 123 in a right transition lane. And northbound, you'll find stretches of heavy volume stemming from Triangle, Dale City, all the way into Fairfax County. And that's extra volume with the express lanes pointed south. A lot of travelers through Fredericksburg from 17 to the merge passing Route 3, but no incidents currently reported. 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And Mary DePompa, more traffic in 10 minutes.
2: 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Here's AccuWeather meteorologist LaTroy Thornton.
0: Expect a sunny start to this holiday weekend, at least much of the time, with a breeze at times as well, and a high getting up to 88 ahead of tonight, which brings a clear to at times partly cloudy sky and a low of 69. We'll have a few more clouds around for tomorrow, Father's Day, with a high of 89, with more clouds building in through the day on Monday. Looks to be a breezy day once again, more humid as well. Watch for a couple of showers and a thunderstorm that may be heavy, perhaps even gusty, high 80. For WTOP, I'm meteorologist LaTroy Thornton.
2: It's 79 degrees in Hyattsville, 81 in Herndon, 82 at Foggy Bottom in the district at 1140. Money News on WTOP with John Wardock.
19: 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Many builders say they are concerned about the economy.
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2: It's 1141. A church in Prince George's County is shining new light on the lives of hundreds of people enslaved on its grounds by Jesuit priests and the unmarked graves discovered there. WTOP's Tori King has the story.
4: Sacred Heart Catholic Church stands on the grounds of the former White Marsh Plantation in Bowie. The church marked Juneteenth with a ceremony unveiling new historical storyboards honoring the hundreds of men, women, and children enslaved by Jesuit priests at White Marsh. In 2022, archaeological surveys on the grounds of Sacred Heart's hillside uncovered what are believed to be the unmarked graves of hundreds of people who had been enslaved there. Kevin Porter of the White Marsh Historical Society says the work is now about preserving what's been uncovered.
5: We're still digging through archives, through church records, other archives in D.C. to put the pieces together to reconstruct these families and form outreach to descendants to let them know.
4: Porter says a permanent memorial is planned.
5: We are working on constructing a memorial that will list all the names that we have discovered at this site.
4: And for him, the mission is personal.
5: I want to make sure that my future generation understands their history. When they come here, I want them to know their history.
4: In Bowie, Tariq King, WTOP News.
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2: It's 1144. I'm Sandy Kozel. Thanks for being with us. Are you still trying to figure out what to do for Dad on Father's Day tomorrow? Well, Nikki Nellis from thelistareyouonit.com tells WTOP's Mark Lewis that it's best to seek out experiences to celebrate Dad, like this barbecue masterclass.
17: Experiences with a tinge of food, right? We like to put a little bit of both together. So if you want to take a lovely ride out to St. Michael's, Maryland, there is a barbecue masterclass happening at a spot called Ruse. They are bringing in Pitmaster extraordinaire Burge Garzarian. He's from Bark Barbecue. He's world famous, and they are doing a huge master class there. And honestly, also for dads who love Japanese cuisine, I've got something else for you. Little Blackbird here in DC has been doing an entire Japanese Wagyu week. So all week they've been featuring all different kinds of Wagyu in a lot of different ways. Mm. Now there happens to be a huge dinner on Saturday night if you want to start the celebration early, but my understanding is that the dishes are delicious, and if you are a Wagyu fan, this one is definitely for you.
1: Now, what if Dad is a beer fan? What's happening around town this weekend?
17: Well, if he is a beer fan, if he's a cocktail

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1: 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I mean, it's just such a great, great gift.
2: You know, the weather is going to be great this weekend. And if Dad is a crab fan, we've got a couple of close by options.
1: Yes, that's so true. So for crabs, you want to hit Cowbell, which is new at Union Market. They put together an amazing crab offering with those crushes. I had never had crushes before. Have you had, Mark?
2: And
1: they're amazing. Mm-hmm. They're delicious and they go really well with the crab. And then, of course, you cannot forget the Ocean City in DC experience, Quarter Deck. They're in Arlington. It's an institution. They've got the blue crabs, the drinks. You're right over the bridge. I mean, what a way to pound out Dad's frustration while eating delicious crabs.
3: That's Nikki Nellis from the list. Are you on it.com. Now to the top stories we're working on at WTOP. How a recent killing in Northwest D.C. contributes to efforts to reduce domestic violence. President Trump wants authorities to investigate what he calls vandalism at the reflecting pool. Keep it here for full details on these stories in the minutes ahead. It's 11:48. Traffic and weather on WTOP. Here's Mary DePompa in the WTOP Traffic Center.
4: All right. Thanks, Sandy. We're going to start on 50 once again as you're heading westbound passing Kent Narrows to get to the Bay Bridge. Of course, there's only two lanes going west with two-way travel. We had an earlier wreck that also had only one lane getting by. That's been cleared, but the residual delay never cleared. And as you're westbound at Route 8, police activity or disabled vehicle will be blocking your left lane. Now, closer to the Capitol Beltway, the only thing we had as of late, outer loop, it's in Virginia. Well, I slipped right over 50 in Parole, my bad. If you're heading westbound, passing 50, 450, the crash, they're actually consolidating that to the shoulder as it stands, but watch out on the right side as you get your lanes open. Now, at the Beltway, outer loop on the Virginia side at 50. That was a disabled vehicle. It's in the right shoulder, so delays remain. 95 in Virginia is heavy and slow going north, Triangle, Woodbridge, and into Fairfax County. That is due to the express lanes pointing southbound and a lot of travel volume on 95 south through Fredericksburg to get to and past 17 all the way past Route 3 where the through and locals come back together. 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I'm Mary DePompa. Your next traffic report in 10 minutes.
3: Okay, Mary, now to AccuWeather meteorologist LaTroy Thornton.
5: The Father's Day holiday weekend begins with a bit of a breeze at times for today. We'll have plenty of sun through the day, though, with a high getting up to 88 later on, followed by a clear sky for much of tonight and a low of 69. For tomorrow, Father's Day, we'll have sunshine, more clouds as the day progresses, though, and a high of 89, with Monday starting out with some sun, but clouds build in as the next storm arrives with a more humid day in store. We'll have a breeze as well. Watch for a couple of showers through the day, even a heavy thunderstorm. Any storm may bring flash flooding, perhaps even some localized damaging wind gusts with a high of 87. But we'll dry out for Tuesday, which looks like a nice one with a mix of clouds and sun, high 84. Then a rather similar day for Wednesday, another mix of clouds and sun, another dry day, high 85. For WTOP, I'm meteorologist LaTroy Thornton.
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6: Preventing mosquitoes from considering you a target this summer is just a matter of knowing how. 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
6: The Cleveland Clinic's Dr. Christopher Bozzoli suggests ridding your surroundings of standing water.
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6: And don't forget bug repellent with a 20% concentration, as well as protective clothing. Stephen Kaufman, ABC News.
3: A lot of empty nests are filling up again.
8: New data from Realtor.com finds millions of young adults are delaying life on their own as high housing costs keep them living with mom and dad. Last year, 25.2 million or 1 in 3 adults under 35 lived with a parent. About 70% of those living with parents have jobs, pointing to a supply and pricing crisis. The U.S. is short of roughly 4 million homes, with entry-level properties especially scarce. Realtor.com says the gap has widened since construction slowed following the 2008 financial crisis. Tom Rigotti, Fox News.
3: A Pokemon heist at two California trading card shops has owners calling on police to do more. Happened in Stockton this week. One owner saying he likely lost thousands of dollars in merchandise.
9: Inside his Stockton card shop of 16 years, Joshua Lawson is still counting the losses. Yeah.
10: Broke the glass of this cabinet here.
9: Video shows the burglar in and out in less than a minute, apparently only touching one cabinet that held authenticated and sealed Pokemon cards.
10: Pokemon cards can go anywhere from a dollar to, I've seen graded cards go for tens of thousands of dollars.
9: With the collector's craze now causing crime concerns, business owners feel the cards are stacked against them.
10: So this is a serious problem that needs to be looked at.
3: That's KXTV reporter Gabriel Porras in Sacramento. It's 11:55. Sports on WTOP, powered by Maximus, moving people and technology forward. Ben Raby, we've been talking about people who still don't know what to get dad for Father's Day, but I don't think the Nats have any problem with this.
11: Yeah, no, this is a pretty good Father's Day present that the Nationals are giving their dads this weekend. First time in team history, Nationals are holding a father's trip, and that means players, coaches, and trainers all allowed to bring their dad on the road this weekend. The dad's joining them on the charter flights at the team hotel. And inside a big league clubhouse, the dads love it. It's an all-expenses-paid trip to the big leagues. And for the players, chance to maybe pay back their dads for the sacrifices they made while helping them get to this level, as Nats reliever Gus Varland shared with us before the team took off.
12: It's the best, man. Like, they deserve the world. When they didn't have much, we didn't have much growing up, but they gave us everything that they could, and they're the best people I know, and my parents, of course. But, it means the world to have him be able to experience this.
11: Very well said from Gus Varland. And now the Nationals looking to give their dads a few wins this weekend. They did drop the series opener last night in Tampa Bay, 5-2. The final series continues today, just past 4, with Cade Cavalli scheduled to make the start. World Cup triple header today. That kicks off in about an hour at 1 o'clock. Sweden and the Netherlands, Germany against the Ivory Coast will follow. Team USA fresh off their 2-0 win over Australia, and round 3 underway at the U.S. Open. Everyone continuing to look up at leader Wyndham Clark. He entered the weekend four strokes clear of the field at 7 under par. Xander Schauffele, Sam Stevens, among those tied for second at 3 under par. Ben Raby, WTOP Sports.
3: Coming up on WTOP, Iran State Media says it's reclosing the Strait of Hormuz following deadly Israeli attacks on Lebanon. Traffic and weather in 60 seconds.
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3: It's Mary DePompa in the WTOP Traffic Center.
17: All right, Sandy, here are our top issues right now. If you're in Maryland, it's been Route 50 heading westbound toward the Bay Bridge after an earlier crash cleared. Still only two-way travel going westbound, so two lanes west. You're slow from Kent Narrows to get toward the bridge. An earlier disabled vehicle and another crash cleared. 50 going west through Parole. That crash is now gone. If you're on the Beltway, pockets of volume, but currently nothing is reported in your travel lanes. And in Virginia, a new crash was on 29 out of New Baltimore heading northbound toward Vent Hill. Watch for police direction. 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Buy four windows, get four free. I'm Mary DePompa, your next traffic report with Joe Conway in 10 minutes.
3: Now to AccuWeather meteorologist LaTroy Thornton.
18: Today brings a good deal of sunshine to kick off the holiday weekend with a breeze at times as well on the way up to a high of 88, with tonight bringing a sky that looks to be clear much of the time, the low 69. Then Father's Day tomorrow looks to be a dry day for any outdoor plans with a mix of clouds and sun, high 89. For WTOP, I'm meteorologist LaTroy Thornton.
3: It is 82 degrees in Ruston, 81 in Bethesda, 82 on the National Mall at 1159.
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3: Good Saturday to you. I'm Sandy Kozel. Coming up, Iran's Joint Military Command says the Strait of Hormuz has been shut down once again. A deadly crash shuts down part of the GW Parkway this morning.
19: Virginia's governor expands access to contraception in the Commonwealth. I'm Alan Etter.
20: D.C.'s prosecutor on trying to reduce domestic violence on Kate Ryan.
3: It could soon cost more to buy an iPhone or a MacBook. The D.C. Capitol Pride Parade's happening today, stepping off at 3.
21: From ABC News, I'm Mike Tabusky. Iranian state media reports the Strait of Hormuz is closed just minutes after Vice President J.D. Vance told Fox News that peace negotiations in Switzerland were going well. It all appears to be tied to reported Israeli airstrikes on Lebanon, which earlier today killed at least 16 people, according to Lebanese media. Here's ABC News senior White House correspondent Selena Wang.
22: This is the statement that we are getting from Iranian military, according to state media, saying, quote, it is declared that the Strait of Hormuz will be closed to vessel traffic. It noted that this is the first step in response to the enemy's breach of the agreement, and if the aggression continues, further steps will be planned and taken to compel the enemy to fulfill its commitments.
21: The renewed tensions around the Strait of Hormuz come as oil prices had been recovering somewhat.
23: The national average for a gallon of regular now sits just under $4 a gallon at $3.92, about 4 cents lower than yesterday, and down more than 50 cents from its spring peak when concerns over the war in the Middle East and disruptions to oil shipments sent prices soaring.
21: ABC's Andrew Dimber. Drivers are still paying about a dollar more on average for a gallon of gas compared to when the conflict started. One person is dead and nine people are in critical condition in the UK today after a passenger train crash in central England. ABC News foreign correspondent Marcus Moore.
0: We know from authorities that one train crashed into the back of the other one, but it's unclear why that train didn't stop. And investigators will do interviews and look at any CCTV footage that might help them answer the questions about this deadly crash.
21: In total, nearly 90 people were injured in that crash. Underway right now in Raleigh, North Carolina, the victory parade for this year's Stanley Cup champions, the Carolina Hurricanes. Thousands are packing the streets right now, hoping to catch a glimpse of that iconic trophy. One couple even postponed their wedding by several hours to attend the parade. 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
4: It's 12:02 at WTOP on this Saturday, June 20th. We're at 77 degrees, heading to the 80s. Good afternoon to you. I'm Ralph Fox. Top stories we're following at this hour. The northbound lanes of the George Washington Memorial Parkway are moving once again. This after a deadly crash in the early morning hours today. Park police says a pedestrian was hit by a vehicle earlier this morning, just about 4 a.m. near Columbia Island. The driver remained on the scene and called 911. The victim was rushed by Fairfax County Fire and Rescue personnel to a nearby hospital, listed in critical condition. And this week, Virginia's governor signed bills to boost contraception access in the Commonwealth. We get details there from WTOP's Alan Etter.
5: Just steps away from the Turning Point Suffragist Memorial, Governor Abigail Spanberger signed landmark legislation expanding access to reproductive freedom and contraception during a ceremony at Occoquan Regional Park in Lorton. Surrounded by lawmakers, the governor said the new law safeguards Virginia women's right to access and use birth control while lowering the cost of contraception across the state. Spanberger emphasized how reproductive freedoms directly impact people's livelihoods, saying when women have control over when they start a family, they stay in school longer and they earn higher wages. Many lawmakers are critical of an effort in North Carolina to classify abortion as first-degree murder. Virginians will vote on a constitutional amendment in November that would guarantee abortion rights in the state. Alan Etter, WTOP News.
4: A meeting aimed at bringing Virginia lawmakers closer together on a state budget was called off at the last minute yesterday. House Speaker Don Scott canceled a session, saying budget negotiators had failed to make enough progress to call lawmakers back. A framework was announced last week that includes teacher raises and other priorities put forward by Governor Abigail Spanberger. But lawmakers stalled on the future of data centers. That issue has paralyzed the process for weeks, with concerns about whether the facilities should continue to be exempt from paying sales and use tax. Both the House of Delegates and the State Senate will convene on Monday in Richmond. 12:04. Earlier this week, a woman was shot to death on a sidewalk in Northwest D.C. Police say it's the second domestic violence-related murder in that part of the district this year. WTOP's Kate Ryan tells us D.C.'s top prosecutor says she's continuing to crack down on abusers.
15: In April, D.C.'s U.S. Attorney Jeanine Pirro announced legislation designed to protect victims of domestic violence, including treating repeated violations of protective orders as felonies. And after the murder of a 44-year-old woman, Melissa Wallace Pulliam of Northwest D.C. on Tuesday, Pirro was asked about the issue and said she'd been working with prosecutors.
24: We're also trying to get involved in judicial training so that the judges recognize that detention is appropriate in these cases.
15: The man who police say killed Wallace Pulliam, 44-year-old Sean Dwayne Williams, was shot and killed by police after he reportedly pointed a gun at two officers. Williams had been charged with domestic violence in the past, but those cases were dropped. Pirro pointed out that was before her tenure as U.S. attorney. Kate Ryan, WTOP News.
4: The warnings are issued every summer. Drowning is a leading cause of death for young kids, especially under the age of four. WTOP's Ian Crawford tells us the message may not be getting through, however. Looking back at some stats from 2022.
25: About 500 more deaths occurred than in 2019. And for children ages 1 to 4, drowning deaths were approximately 28% higher in 2022 than in 2019.
6: Dr. Alicia Bozzano is director of pediatric emergency services at MedStar Montgomery Medical Center. She says the percentage of drowning deaths among minority groups is even higher. The American Academy of Pediatrics still says swim lessons for your child remain the best defense against childhood drowning, but not everyone has the opportunity to get them.
25: In those groups, particularly non-white groups such as African Americans, have not as often opportunities for access to water safety education, to swim lessons, to safe aquatic facilities.
6: Even so, Bozzano says it's important to find and access lessons for your children to avoid a horrible end to a perfect summer day. Ian Crawford, WTOP News.
4: It's another busy weekend in the district. This time, several events taking place for Capitol Pride. Drivers can expect to find several road closures and detours downtown. A parade steps off at 3 p.m. on 15th Street from Rhode Island Avenue to U Street Northwest. It ends on 7th Street from Pennsylvania Avenue to Independence Avenue. That's southwest. Then there's a temporary closure to the public of DuPont Circle through 6 tomorrow evening. The park will be closed to the public as workers have put up fencing around the circle. We've got all your traffic information online at WTOP.com. Coming up on WTOP,
7: 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I'm John Werdock.
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4: 1208. Traffic and weather here at WTOP, getting you started. Joe Conway in the traffic center.
10: Ralph, we'll start off in Maryland. Capital Beltway, no reports of any major problems to tell you about. The 270 corridor also moving well, as is I-95. On 295 southbound, sounds like they're looking for something southbound between I-195 and Maryland 100. So you may have a crash there with only Lane getting by. 50 West was jammed out of Graysonville and Kent Narrows getting to the Bay Bridges, which are apparently getting ready to configure for three lanes westbound, but not yet. On the right, 50 East, delays brief toward the earlier crash near Aristide Allen. Should be on the shoulder. If you're riding on the Virginia Beltway, nothing complicated, but a bit of a delay on the inner loop approaching the American Legion Bridge in the main and easy pass lanes. 29 northbound, coming out of New Baltimore, the crash near Bent Hill Road was under police direction, may have been stopped for a bit. 95 southbound, slowing across the Occoquan, then jammed out of Falmouth toward the merge south of Route 3 in both the local and express lanes in all volume. Nothing reported in the way. Northbound slowing in stretches from Quantico toward Newington with plenty of brakes. WTOP traffic is brought to you by Fitzgerald. 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Just sell to Fitzgerald. 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I'm Joe Conway. Your next traffic report coming up in about 10 minutes.
4: Now look at your weather forecast. Here's AccuWeather meteorologist LaTroy Thornton.
12: Canadian high pressure bringing the low humidity, a partly sunny sky, and a breezy northwest wind with a high of 88 this afternoon. Clear to partly cloudy, down to 68 overnight. Intervals of sun and clouds on Father's Day, great for outdoor activities, the high temperature 89. We will see a couple of showers and thunderstorms. Flash flooding, localized damaging wind gusts are possible on Monday, the high temperature 87. A mix of sun and clouds Tuesday, the high 84. For WTOP, I'm meteorologist Chad Merrill.
4: 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We're looking at 82 degrees at the Wharf in D.C., 84 in Oxon Hill. 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
1: 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Persistently high mortgage rates, inflation on the rise, economic uncertainty.
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7: 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John Werdock, WTOP News.
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4: It is 12:14 on your Saturday afternoon. I'm Ralph Fox. Thanks for taking us along at this hour, and safe travels if you're out and about. Well, in an interview with the Wall Street Journal, Apple CEO Tim Cook says the company is planning to raise rates. WTOP's Juan Herrera talked with Wall Street Journal tech reporter Rolf Winkler.
26: The AI boom is leading to a run on these two tiny components that are in every single kind of computing device, memory and storage. Memory is like, if you think about an 80s office before computers, memory is like a desk. All the papers you're working with right now are on the desk, and storage is the filing cabinet behind you for everything else. Memory is the apps that are open on your phone. Storage is all your photos and videos. The cost of those components has skyrocketed because of demand among AI companies. And companies like Apple are suddenly having to wait in line for supply.
27: Will certain products go up in price first over others? Did Tim Cook explain how these price increases will work?
26: Pointedly, they did not do that. I asked Tim Cook, what products, how much, when? And he said they're still working through it, would not give me those details. But to give people a sense for what kind of scale we're talking about here, we worked with a research firm called Tech Insights And they said, look, if Apple was going to try to maintain its gross profit margin on, say, an iPhone Pro model, then the iPhone 18 Pro coming this fall would have to be about $270 more expensive than the iPhone 17 Pro last fall. Everything in the device is the same, an extra $270, just to maintain their profit margin. Will they raise it that much? Can't say, probably not, but wouldn't be surprising to see the iPhone go from $1099 to $1299.
27: Rolf, you mentioned in your article that Apple's push for more AI features is what's driving up its need for more memory. Do you know what these new features are?
26: Siri has been terrible for years, we all know, and now Apple has rebooted Siri completely. They just announced this 2 weeks ago, and Siri's going to look a lot more like ChatGPT, a real modern chatbot. But to make that work, it's going to do a lot of AI work for you on your device instead of in the cloud, because Apple cares a lot about your privacy. They make this as a big part of their marketing. So instead of doing all these AI queries for you on some server somewhere, they're going to try to use your information on your device. But to do that, you need a lot more desk space. But I was telling you that analogy, the memory, that desk space, the AI has to hold a whole bunch more things in its hands to be able to do this complicated stuff for you. And so it needs more memory to do that.
27: These price increases are becoming increasingly common in the tech industry. Is this something consumers should just get used to moving forward?
26: This is not an Apple thing. It's smartphones, it's laptops, it's medical equipment, it's cars, it's game consoles. Basically, any electronic device that has a chip in it typically has memory and storage to go with it. And the price of both has quadrupled in the past year. So the Microsoft Surface, they just announced, is $1,599. 2 years ago, it was $999. The Nintendo Switch, it was $450, and it's going to be $500 in the fall, I believe. All kinds of companies are raising prices all over the place.
4: And that's Wall Street Journal tech reporter Rolf Winkler. It is 12:17. A quick look at the top stories we're working on for you here at WTOP. Iran's Joint Military Command says the Strait of Hormuz has been shut down once again as Israel continues attacks on Lebanon. Talks between the U.S. and Iran are scheduled to continue on a technical level this tomorrow in Switzerland. Stay with us for full details on these stories and more in the minutes ahead. 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Traffic and weather getting you around this weekend. Let's get it started. Joe Conway in the traffic center.
0: Ralph, will start off in the district where DC 295 southbound has your standard volume delays leaving Burroughs Avenue toward East Capitol Street. Northbound slows leaving 695 toward Pennsylvania Avenue, all volume. Road closures going into effect beginning shortly in Northwest DC for the annual Capitol Pride Parade. It's going to be mainly affecting 14th Street Northwest between U and Pennsylvania Avenue. And all the intersecting streets will be affected. A lot of neighborhood streets being affected as well for the step off in preparation. In Virginia, 95 going south. You'll slow briefly across the Occoquan, then jammed in the main and express lanes from Falmouth toward the merge south of Route 3 in heavy volume. On 29 northbound, the crash between Riley Road and Vint Hill Road was under police direction. Maryland, no reports of any major beltway issues. Brief delay northbound on 270, leaving 109 toward 80. May have a crash in that backup. 50 West was still crawling from Graysonville and Kent Narrows toward the Chesapeake Bay bridges, which are getting reconfigured for three lanes west and two lanes east. WTOP traffic is brought to you by Compassion International, Inc. Thousands of kids in poverty can wait more than a year for a sponsor. Text 83393 to become one. I'm Joe Conway. Your next traffic report coming up in about 10 minutes.
4: Now look at your weather forecast. Here's AccuWeather meteorologist Chad Merrill.
12: Quite a pleasant weekend ahead. Partly sunny, breezy for the rest of the afternoon with a high temperature of 88. Clear to partly cloudy down to 68 overnight. Still low humidity on Father's Day with intervals of sun and clouds. The high temperature 89. We will see a couple of showers and a heavy thunderstorm on Monday. Flash flooding, localized damaging wind gusts are possible, the high 87. A mix of sun and clouds on Tuesday, the high 84. For WTOP, I'm meteorologist Chad Merrill.
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3: 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I spent a total of 12 minutes with him. 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I support LGBTQ plus rights. For immigrants not to be afraid. And for a country not to be run by a wannabe dictator. And I will fight like hell for every one of these things.
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4: It is 12:22. The Kennedy Center is asking for more time to comply with deadlines as it fights against a lawsuit over its planned two-year closing ordered by President Trump. The center's Trump-appointed board says it needs time to determine what they're doing about renovations. The filing claims the first option would be to close the center while renovations take place. The second would be to put on limited events in parts of the complex not affected by construction. The third is to close the venue periodically while handling those repairs. The center's planned closure has been indefinitely blocked by a federal judge who ruled its board had illegally voted in favor of the president's shutdown plan. Well, it's not easy these days trying to save a buck while still being able to enjoy the finer things in life. But more and more, our non-discretionary cash is being eaten away by surge pricing, basing ticket costs on demand. WTOP's Jose Umana tells us sports fans should expect higher prices when buying event tickets.
22: What used to be a fixed price admissions is suddenly now becoming a dynamically priced asset.
2: That's business professor Hank Boyd of the University of Maryland College Park. Often seen with rideshare apps, dynamic pricing raises ticket prices based on demand.
22: But sports is something unique. It's not just a simple product. It's more or less a unique experience.
2: In the past, sports fans dealt with ticket scalpers who engaged in similar supply and demand methods.
22: Take the scalpers out of the equation. Now we're going directly to the source, and the source will engage in the same behavior.
2: During this year's World Cup, fans have shelled out thousands of dollars to attend matches thanks to dynamic pricing. Boyd says expect more leagues to adopt the practice if they haven't already.
22: The pressures are so great that when demand is so high, you're like, well, why don't we just charge more?
2: Jose Umana, WTOP News.
23: 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At the Augmented World Expo this week, Snap CEO Evan Spiegel introduced what he called
28: a very different kind of computer. Light enough to wear, powerful enough to understand the world, fast enough to make digital objects feel real, and natural enough to get out of the way.
23: He was referring to specs, an evolution in smart glasses which to a limited degree could replace a smartphone. But specs, along with most other smart glasses, has a built-in camera. And that raises a lot of privacy issues. Like the Ray-Ban Meta smart glasses, a light does go off when you're taking a picture or a video. But I bet that most people don't know what that light means. You'll find more about specs and other smart glasses at connectsafely.org/radio. With the Connect Safely Report, I'm Larry Magid.
4: Well, it seems fans across the country are reporting canceled orders and tickets that never showed up. Most of the complaints pointing to StubHub. One Atlanta grandmother bought tickets for her grandson's 13th birthday, that is. And this is for the World Cup event. She spent hours on the phone between StubHub and FIFA reps and still never got in. Industry experts say some sellers list tickets they don't even have yet. StubHub's guarantee promises replacement tickets or a refund, but the fine print says that's up to the company's sole discretion. Speaking of, sports now on WTOP, brought to you by Amentum, delivering advanced solutions for space and defense. Here's Ben Raby.
29: All right, Ralph, we'll see how sustainable this is, but two games in, Team USA looking very good at the World Cup. The Americans with back-to-back wins in the World Cup for the first time since 1930. U.S. followed up their opening win over Paraguay with a 2-0 win over Australia. They have already clinched top spot now in Group D, and as former U.S. manager, Jurgen Klinsmann shared on ESPN.
1: I mean, this is a big deal now. This win is a big deal. It takes you directly into the knockout phase. And you can experiment in your third game if you want to do so. You can test things out. This is fantastic.
29: And one more game to go in the group stage. They'll face Turkey coming up on Thursday. Meanwhile, among the changes at this year's World Cup has been the mandated in-game hydration breaks. Midway through each half, game stops for about 3 minutes, a water break, hydration break. This is done regardless of the temperature or the playing conditions, whether they're outdoors or indoors. Soccer purists and traditionalists, they're not fans of this. It's new, it's different. But according to the Wall Street Journal, these breaks may be here to stay. Why? Because of money, of course. Forget the players' welfare. These breaks, producing an extra 10 hours of commercial time for World Cup broadcasters. And according to the Wall Street Journal, those breaks could generate here in the U.S. another $23 million for Fox.
6: And it's an extra timeout. I mean, you know, the teams love it.
29: It's an extra breather. It's an extra breather. You know, something to be said for the test of stamina and endurance.
6: Sure.
29: Not to downplay what they already go through, but it's always been part of the game. But that's where we are these days, and it's been done for the players' health and safety. So why not benefit if you're from a broadcaster perspective? Ben Raby, WTOP Sports.
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9: Catherine Bauer is considered the mother of public housing and devoted her life to improving housing for low-income families.
10: Passionate, full of energy, always interested in trying to make things better.
9: Elizabeth Deacon is a professor emerita at the University of California, Berkeley, where Bauer taught for decades. Bauer's 1934 book, Modern Housing, is one of the most important books on housing of the 20th century.
10: It's a seminal book that drew upon her experience living and working in Europe about how to provide housing, especially housing that's dignified and affordable and safe for people of all incomes.
9: She was the primary author of the landmark Housing Act of 1937. But when the law contributed to increased segregation by income and race, she spoke out, pushing for mixed income, higher quality housing.
10: It's really important. The idea that you don't just pass the law, set it and forget it. You make changes. You advocate for doing it better. You recognize that you may make mistakes and that they can be corrected.
9: Bauer served under three U.S. presidents, FDR, Truman, and Eisenhower. Lynn Bowie, WTOP News.
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4: 1229. Traffic and weather at WTOP. Joe Conway in the traffic center.
0: Ralph, the top issues we are following here in the WTOP Traffic Center include the heavy delays on 50 westbound in Maryland, leaving Graysonville toward the Chesapeake Bay bridges, where they are getting ready for three lanes to go westbound but haven't done so yet. Eastbound 50, you'll slow, leaving the Severn River Bridge on your way toward the Bay bridges. On the Beltway Inner Loop after Georgia Avenue, they are looking for a crash along the right side of the roadway, it sounds like, on the scanners. Virginia, I-95 southbound, you are jammed in heavy and steady traffic leaving the local and express lanes, leaving Falmouth on your way toward the Merge south of Route 3 Fredericksburg. 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AutoZone. I'm Joe Conway. Your next traffic report is coming up in about 10 minutes.
4: We are looking at 81 degrees in Tysons, 83 in Waldorf. Lafont Plaza checks in at 83 as well. WTOP News Time, 12:30. Alias is our producer. Top stories we're following for you at this hour. The Strait of Hormuz has been shut down once again. Iran shut down the critical waterway earlier today, blaming deadly Israeli strikes in Lebanon and what it calls a clear breach of commitments by the U.S. Ships had only recently begun moving through the strait after an interim U.S.-Iran agreement was signed earlier this week. Iran's team is now heading to Switzerland for talks expected tomorrow, but Tehran's foreign ministry says negotiations towards a final deal will not begin until the U.S. honors its obligations. Pakistan and Qatar are both mediating those talks. Well, one question looming over the upcoming negotiations, can the U.S. and Israel come to an agreement on the terms of a deal to end the war? National security contributor Samantha Vinograd talked with CBS Saturday Morning, explaining why the original memorandum, wasn't so great for Israel.
11: President Trump has tried to put pressure on Prime Minister Netanyahu to stop responding to Hezbollah attacks. However, Israel continues to be under fire from Hezbollah, and within Israel itself, there are domestic politics, and many members of Prime Minister Netanyahu's government continue to pressure him to continue the fighting, so it's unclear whether Prime Minister Netanyahu and Israel will abide by the terms of this MOU that they never agreed to.
4: Meanwhile, members of both parties in Congress are on standby, waiting to learn about how the new agreement with Iran could be implemented, amidst concerns that it just won't be tough enough. WTOP's Mitchell Miller has Today on the Hill.
14: Lawmakers have lots of concerns about what's ahead for Iran's nuclear program, how it will deal with ending sanctions, and the potential for hundreds of billions of dollars in funds going toward the country's infrastructure. Vice President J.D. Vance says lawmakers will be briefed soon by representatives of the administration.
15: We've been doing that informally, of course, talking to a number of people in Congress just over the last week. We'll keep on doing that, and we'll have a formal briefing.
14: Some lawmakers, including Republicans, were upset when initial details about the deal came out, and they weren't up to speed about what was in it. A formal briefing for all lawmakers about the agreement isn't expected until next week when the House comes back into session. On Capitol Hill, Mitchell Miller, WTOP News.
4: Despite the uncertainty in the Middle East, we're starting to see a break in gas prices.
16: The national average for a gallon of regular now sits just under $4 a gallon at $3.92, about 4 cents lower than yesterday and down more than 50 cents from its spring peak when concerns over the war in the Middle East and disruptions to oil shipments sent prices soaring.
4: That's ABC's Andrew Dimbert. President Trump, meanwhile, says he doesn't need Congress's say-so to continue work on his ballroom. He's defending what he called his, quote, little side hobby, in a wide-ranging conversation with Mark Caputo of Axios.
17: I don't know what they're talking about, giving $1 billion. I don't need money from the Senate. I'm putting up my own money and the money of very great patriots. Apple, Microsoft, you know, all. We don't need money.
4: A judge has ruled the president can't proceed with that project without congressional approval. The president's lawyers argue they can't stop work on the project as it works its way through the court for national security reasons. 12:34, and out to the National Mall and the reflecting pool in front of the Lincoln Memorial. We've been telling you this week that the pool on the National Mall is looking more green than usual because of algae growing along the bottom of the pool. It also seems to be peeling away that blue that had been painted there. It's been floating to the surface of the water. President Trump is now claiming, without citing any evidence, that the issues are being caused by vandals. In a social media post, he accuses them of using chemicals to ruin the recent work done that had a price tag of nearly $15 million. He also is accusing ABC News correspondent Jonathan Carl of reaching into the pool to peel off the blue material on the surface. Well, with the heat of the summer, you could spot some concerning rashes on your body, but as WTOP's Mike Murillo finds out, some of the most common culprits.
18: So not every summer rash is going to be a sunburn or poison ivy.
20: Dermatologist Dr. Adam Friedman of the George Washington University School of Medicine and Health Sciences says the most common cause of a rash.
18: Heat rash, for sure.
20: Keeping cool, wearing breathable clothing, and using anti-acne washes can help. And there's Tinea versicolor. It's a harmless yeast naturally on your skin that can overgrow in the heat, leading to tan patches. Keeping skin dry and clean can help prevent it, and anti-dandruff shampoo can help treat it. Another surprise for people is the reaction from citrus or plants in the sun.
18: The result looks like a blistering bad sunburn, often in the shape of streaks or very geometric shapes.
20: Prevent that by washing your hands after handling citrus and plants outside. And to treat it, cool compresses and hydrocortisone can help in most cases. Mike Murillo, WTOP News.
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4: Welcome in. It's 12:38. Traffic and weather at WTOP. Joe Conway in the traffic center.
0: Ralph, we'll start off in Maryland on the Capitol Beltway. No reported problems as you make the ride through Prince George's and Montgomery counties. Our biggest Maryland issue seems to be at the Chesapeake Bay bridges. No surprise on a nice day. Eastbound delays leave the Severn River most of the way toward the bridge span. Westbound is crawling from out of Graysonville and across the Kent Narrows on your way toward the Bay bridges, which are now configured for three lanes west and two lanes east. On the right in Virginia, Beltway delays brief on the interloop approaching the American Legion Bridge in the main and easy pass lanes. 95 south, you'll slow across the Occoquan, then jammed up in heavy volume from Falmouth most of the way toward the merge south of Route 3 in your local and express lanes. 95 north slows out of Quantico and stretches toward Newington with brakes along the way. Had the crash on 50 eastbound Chantilly after Stonecroft Boulevard affecting you along the right. 29 northbound, the crash between Riley Road and Vin Hill Road, you're getting by in a single lane under police direction. WTOP traffic is brought to you by Straight Talk. 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That's Straight Talk Wireless on Verizon's 5G network, exclusively at Walmart and StraightTalk.com. I'm Joe Conway, and I'll have your next traffic report coming up in about 10 minutes.
4: 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Here's AccuWeather meteorologist Chad Merrill.
22: Partly sunny, a refreshing breeze this afternoon with a high of 88. Clear to partly cloudy, the low temperature 68 overnight. Intervals of sun and clouds on Father's Day, but no rain for any outdoor activities. The high temperature 89. We will see a couple of showers and thunderstorms Monday. Flash flooding, localized damaging wind gusts are possible. The high 87. A mix of sun and clouds Tuesday up to 84. For WTOP, I'm meteorologist Chad Merrill.
4: 83 degrees, DuPont Circle, Germantown at 81. Annandale checks in at 82. It's 12:40. Money news now on WTOP. Here's John Wardock.
3: Consumers are expected to spend a record amount on Father's Day this year, almost $28 billion. While you're giving Dad greeting cards and clothing, you're also spending $2.3 billion on personal care products, more than what you're spending on power tools, hammers, and rakes.
24: This year, personal care products actually exceeded home improvement and gardening supplies by a third of $1 billion.
3: Mark Matthews, he's chief economist at the National Retail Federation.
24: There's kind of been a sea change in, I think, comfort levels in terms of dads receiving those types of products. And, you know, comfort levels in terms of the people who are gifting the dads those types of products.
3: So we're buying dad razors and shaving cream and not hammers.
24: Yeah, I mean, it may be that after all those years of hammering, we need some hand cream to take care of all those calluses on our hands.
3: John Werdock, WTOP News.
4: It is 12:41. A federal judge has rejected former President Joe Biden's attempt to block the Trump administration from releasing recordings that he made with a ghostwriter.
1: Judge Dabney Friedrich says the public interest in the material outweighed whatever privacy rights Biden has, but she put her ruling on hold for up to 3 weeks so the former president can appeal. Republicans in Congress demanded the recordings after a special counsel declined to file charges against Biden over whether he improperly had classified documents in his possession. The Heritage Foundation formally requested the recordings and transcripts from 2016 and 17.
4: That's ABC's Chuck Stevertson. A Juneteenth gathering in a Catholic church in Prince George's County is renewing the push to identify people buried in unmarked graves on the grounds of a former plantation. We get that story from WTOP's Tariq King.
2: At Sacred Heart Catholic Church in Bowie, descendants and community members marked Juneteenth with a ceremony honoring the hundreds of people enslaved at the White Marsh Plantation. In 2022, archaeological surveys uncovered what are believed to be hundreds of unmarked graves on the church's hillside. Kevin Porter of the White Marsh Historical Society says researchers are still working to identify who was buried there.
6: This was 2,000 acres of plantation, so we're not going to uncover all the burials. But to continue mapping out potential burial sites and finding descendants and continuing to connect them from the past to the future.
2: Porter says the goal is to make the grounds a place of truth and reflection.
6: We just want people to stand here and just know that they have ancestors here that sacrificed so much.
10: Why is it always African-American burial grounds that are abandoned?
2: Founding society member Robin Prouty says descendants like her must keep the history visible.
10: I just think that it's so important that we descendants make sure that we do not forget about our ancestors, that we bring their stories out of the darkness into the light.
2: In Bowie, Tariq King, WTOP News.
4: 12:43, there's an all-out manhunt underway for a suspect in a series of highway shootings in the Kansas City area.
23: One shooter from a black Honda Civic.
25: This happening Tuesday night amid the World Cup match between Argentina and Algeria, just miles away. Now the FBI offering a $25,000 reward for any information leading to the arrest of 22-year-old Oscar Sanchez Munoz. Police say after he shot into one of the cars, a driver died when the vehicle crashed. Among those victims, a teen and three adults, including an Uber driver, taking two fans to a World Cup match at Kansas City Stadium.
4: That's ABC's Olivia Rubin. It is 12:44. Coming up, we'll got some savings for you this weekend. We'll tell you all about that.
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3: Trails along the Grand Canyon have turned deadly for several hikers this week. Federal officials say three people have died from apparent heat-related illnesses in areas where temps can reach nearly 110 degrees during the midday hours. Those deaths occurred on two different days. A 72-year-old man died June 12th. 4 days later, a 67-year-old man and 68-year-old woman both fell ill and died before help could arrive. The Grand Canyon has seen an uptick in heat-related illnesses in recent weeks, and officials are urging inner canyon hikers to stay off trails between 10 a.m. and 4 p.m. We're brought to you by Joe Hadid. 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Traffic and weather at WTOP. Over to Joe Conway in the traffic center.
4: Ralph, we'll start off in Maryland on the Capitol Beltway. Briefly slow on the Outer Loop. Through Landover, nothing reported in the way there. Biggest delays in Maryland seem to be focused at the Bay Bridges, which are 3 west and 2 east. Eastbound delays from the Severn River. Westbound delays from Kent Narrows jammed both ways, in fact. Virginia Beltway delays brief on the Inner Loop, approaching the American Legion Bridge in the main and easy pass lanes. On 50 eastbound after Stonecroft Boulevard, there was a crash along the right causing delays and a lot of traction there. Fairfax County Parkway, we're told about a stall northbound between Braddock Road and West Ox Road along the right. 29 northbound out of New Baltimore, still delays after Riley Road toward Vent Hill Road with a crash you're getting by in a single lane. 95 going north, slow out of Quantico and stretches toward Newington. Southbound jammed through Fredericksburg, leaving Falmouth Route 17 toward the merge south of Route 3 in the locals and express lanes. In the district, nothing complicated on the highways. Basically, your standard highway volume delays on DC 295 north and south. Report of a wreck in northeast along New York Avenue near Bladensburg Road. 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I'm Joe Conway, and I will have your next traffic report coming up in about 10 minutes.
3: Now look at your forecast. Here's AccuWeather meteorologist Chad Merrill.
5: Canadian high pressure bringing the low humidity, a partly sunny sky, and a breezy northwest wind with a high of 88 this afternoon. Clear to partly cloudy, down to 68 overnight. Intervals of sun and clouds on Father's Day, great for outdoor activities. The high temperature 89. We will see a couple of showers and thunderstorms. Flash flooding, localized damaging wind gusts are possible on Monday. The high temperature 87. Mix of sun and clouds Tuesday, the high 84. For WTOP, I'm meteorologist Chad Merrill.
3: 84 degrees, DuPont Circle, Germantown at 81, Annandale checking in at 82. It's all brought to you by Mervis Diamond.
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3: Coming up on WTOP, a man known as the Spielberg of sitcoms has passed away. We'll keep you up to date there.
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3: It is 12:52. Taylor Swift, T.S., her song for T.S., Toy Story. Toy Story 5, that is.

0: Is now here.
1: Came back when it mattered, I saw.
2: Taylor Swift dropped the original song for Toy Story 5, I Knew It, I Knew You, and gave fans an inside look at her process. Swift posted a video from inside the studio explaining how it all went down after screening the film at 11 that morning.
3: Got so inspired, got the songwriter zoomies, went home, wrote the end credit song for Toy Story 5.
2: She added that she was about to play the song for former Disney head Bob Iger at 9 that night, meaning she traveled home and wrote and recorded the entire track in roughly 8 hours. Toy Story 5 is in theaters now. Michelle Pollino, Fox News.
0: A man with connections to shows like Cheers, Taxi, Will and Grace, also Friends, and many more, has passed away. James Burrows was known as the Spielberg of sitcoms. His name rolled in the credits of many shows. He directed many and ran others. Here's ABC's Whit Johnson with a look back on his long career.
4: James Burrows, directing more than 1,000 TV episodes.
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4: From Laverne and Shirley to Taxi, the co-creator of pop culture classics like Cheers, the 11-time Emmy winner directing The Big Bang Theory, and every episode of Will and Grace during its original run. James Burrows was 85.
0: He actually got his start directing episodes of The Mary Tyler Moore Show in the early 70s and kept going well into the 21st century. Well, if you've been sleeping on buying that Father's Day gift, Father's Day's tomorrow, the National Retail Federation expects a record $28 billion to be spent on Dad's big day. He can be hard to buy for, as many of you know. So WTOP's Jimmy Alexander, look for some gift ideas on the National Mall.
6: He told me this, actually. He said he wants to sit by a pool, smoke cigars, and watch King of the Hill.
7: Now, what the father of 16-year-old Catherine Lewis of Washington, D.C. wants may not be every dad's dream gift.
8: Damn it, Bobby, this just ain't right.
7: But her friend Hannah Cooker has an idea that may be a home run.
9: Like a USA tour of all, like, the baseball ballparks.
7: Dream trips like that fall under what the National Retail Federation calls a special outing, which at $4.8 billion is the number one Father's Day gift by total spending.
10: Well, I've been looking at this nice grill that I want, the Traeger.
7: While Raphael from Woodbridge says out loud what he wants for his big day, which is hard for some dads, while 18-year-old Aaliyah from Michigan has her mind made up.
11: I get him a book because that's what I wanted for my birthday.
7: I bet he'd rather have a grill. From the National Mall, Jimmy Alexander, WTOP News.
0: Gotta love a grill. Sports on WTOP, powered by Maximus, moving people and technology forward. Got some local folks once again making headlines in tennis, Ben Raby.
12: Yeah, overseas, pretty good week for Francis Tiafoe, the DMV native, in the semis in Halle, Germany. This is one of the final tune-up events ahead of Wimbledon. Tiafoe is in the semis where he is now cruising. He took the opening set in just 25 minutes, 6-1. Over Daniel Altmaier, so Tiafoe up a set, and should he advance, fellow American Taylor Fritz would await in tomorrow's final. And again, this a final tune-up for Wimbledon, which gets going later this month at the All England Club. Meanwhile, the U.S. Open on the golf side, Wyndham Clark alone atop the leaderboard, 7 under par through two rounds. Clark entered the weekend 4 strokes clear of the field at Shinnecock Hills.
13: Regardless of where my game's at, I feel like good things are going to happen and I can continue to play good. So it's definitely, you know, momentum's a huge thing in golf, and I feel like I have it right now, and just keep it going, keep pushing that momentum ball down the hill.
12: Wyndham Clark, a 2023 U.S. Open champ, a healthy swagger as well, and again, a 4-stroke lead. He'll begin his third round. And about 3:45 today, he'll be in the final grouping with Matt Fitzpatrick. Fitzpatrick among 4 golfers who entered the day 4 strokes back of the lead. Scottie Scheffler and Rory McIlroy both 7 shots off the pace at even par. World Cup continuing today with a triple header that kicks off just past the top of the hour with Sweden facing the Netherlands. Nationals, meanwhile, looking to bounce back. They have lost 2 in a row, including last night's series opener, 5-2 in Tampa Bay. Series continues today at 4:10 with Cade Cavalli on the mound. Ben Raby, WTOP Sports.
0: Ben, thank you. 12:57 now at WTOP. Coming up, we'll have the latest as Iran says they have once again shut down the Strait of Hormuz. Stay with us. We'll keep you up to date there.
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0: Over to Joe in the traffic center.
20: Ralph, the top incidents we are following in the WTOP traffic center include the volume in Virginia that slows 95 southbound through Fredericksburg in the local and express lanes, leaving Falmouth for the merge. Volume delays in Maryland both ways toward the Chesapeake Bay bridges. Eastbound delays from the Severn River, westbound from Graysonville. You're at 3 west and 2 east on the bridge spans. District crash on New York Avenue is reported outbound eastbound after Bladensburg Road near the National Arboretum. The right lane blocked with response. The WTOP Traffic Center is presented by Window Nation. 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I'm Joe Conway, and I'll have your next traffic report coming up in about 10 minutes.
21: Partly sunny and breezy this afternoon with a high of 88. Clear to partly cloudy, down to 68 overnight. Intervals of sun and clouds tomorrow, up to 89. And a couple of showers and a heavy thunderstorm on Monday. Localized damaging wind gust, flash flooding possible, the high 87. For WTOP, I'm meteorologist Chad Merrill.
0: 85 degrees, Alexandria Penn Quarter at 84. 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
0: Good afternoon to you. I'm Ralph Fox. Coming up, U.S.-Iran talks are set to begin tomorrow. It's in Switzerland as Tehran closes the strait over Lebanon fighting. And a woman has died after gunfire rings out in Capitol Heights.
23: A recent killing in D.C. and efforts to reduce domestic violence. I'm Kate Ryan.
0: At 1:15, we'll have a discussion of how economic anxiety is moving up the income ladder. It's 1 o'clock.
24: From ABC News, I'm Mike Dabusky. In the wake of reported deadly Israeli airstrikes on Lebanon today, Iran is now closing the Strait of Hormuz. Again, ABC's Mary Bruce.
25: Iranian state TV says the military has issued an order to shut down the waterway in response to Israel's continued strikes in Lebanon. Lebanon says 16 people are dead after Israeli strikes earlier today. Meanwhile, Iran says it's sending a delegation to Switzerland for talks with the U.S.
24: Right now, both the president's son-in-law, Jared Kushner, and special envoy Steve Witkoff are in Switzerland, but the timeline for those talks remains unclear. Stephen Day is with the Center for Economic Education at Virginia Commonwealth University. He says even if the strait reopens, it would take a while for oil prices to get back to normal.
26: The oil doesn't start flowing all at once, and the ships don't start moving all at once, and the insurance prices don't come down all at once. All this stuff is connected.
24: A chaotic scene just north of London last night when a passenger train rammed into the back of another train, killing at least one person and sending dozens to the hospital.
27: One passenger describing the chaos and telling UK media he thought a terrorist attack happened. Others said it was sudden, there was no warning and no braking before the crash. And we saw a massive emergency response unfolding with ambulances and helicopters used to take survivors to area hospitals.
24: ABC News foreign correspondent Marcus Moore. At least one tourist was killed when a fire broke out at a resort in the Dominican Republic yesterday. More than 1,600 people had to be evacuated. The cause of that fire is not known at this point. And another win for Team USA at the World Cup, with the men's team beating Australia 2-0 yesterday in Seattle. Sports columnist Christine Brennan says it's the first time since 1930 the U.S. has won back-to-back games.
28: This should be another couple great weeks for soccer in the United States because of this U.S. men's team.
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1: 102 on Saturday, June 20th. 79 degrees, mostly sunny, breezy, highs in the mid to upper 80s. Good afternoon, I'm Sandy Kozel with the top local stories we're following this hour. One person is dead following a shooting late last night in Capitol Heights. Prince George's County Police say officers responded to Doewood Lane south of Addison Road just after 11 p.m. Officers found a female with an apparent gunshot wound. She was rushed to a hospital where she later died. Anyone with information about this shooting is asked to contact Prince George's County Crime Solvers. Police and prosecutors say domestic violence has been one category of crime that has not dropped in the District of Columbia. WTOP's Kate Ryan reports.
2: 44-year-old Melissa Wallace Pulliam was shot to death on a sidewalk in Northwest D.C. Tuesday morning. Police say she was killed by 44-year-old Sean Dwayne Williams, who was then shot and killed on a D.C. Metro bus when Williams reportedly pointed a gun at police. Interim D.C. Police Chief Jeffrey Carroll told reporters at the scene.
3: This year we've had multiple high-profile domestic violence incidents here in the 2nd District. This is the second domestic homicide that we've had this year.
2: Court records show Williams had been charged with domestic violence in 2023 and again in 2024. U.S. Attorney for the District Janine Pirro says she's working on the issue because while there has been a reduction in violent crime in D.C.,
4: the thing that is not being impacted at all by the reduction in crime is domestic violence crime.
2: Kate Ryan, WTOP News.
1: Virginia women have now expanded access to contraception thanks to action taken this week by Governor Abigail Spanberger. Here's WTOP's Alan Etter.
5: Governor Spanberger signed landmark legislation on Wednesday in a ceremony at Occoquan Regional Park to expand access to reproductive freedom and contraception. Joined by lawmakers, the governor said the new law protects Virginia women's right to access and use birth control while reducing the cost of contraception statewide. Spanberger stressed that reproductive freedom directly improves women's lives by giving them more say over their own bodies and when they have children. The Right to Contraception Act bars state and local governments from enacting or enforcing measures that limit Virginians' access to contraceptives, including emergency contraception and IUDs. The legislation had previously been vetoed by former Governor Glenn Youngkin. Alan Etter, WTOP News.
1: A new development in the fight over the Kennedy Center's future. The center is asking for more time as it battles a lawsuit over a planned two-year shutdown ordered by President Trump. In a new filing, the Trump-appointed board says it still hasn't decided how to move forward with major renovations, laying out three options: a full closure, scaled back events during construction, or intermittent shutdowns for repairs. But for now, that plan is on hold. A federal judge has indefinitely blocked the closure, ruling the board's vote to move ahead with the president's shutdown order was illegal. Tickets for concerts and sporting events have soared in recent years as more ticket sellers use dynamic pricing to maximize profits. WTOP's Jose Omana spoke to a business professor who says this method of selling tickets in sports is here to stay.
6: What we're witnessing is the transformation of sports tickets.
8: That's Professor Hank Boyd of the University of Maryland College Park. With dynamic pricing, the higher the demand, the higher ticket prices will go. Boyd says ticket brokers know sports fans will pay the price.
6: This is something where it's sacred, where it almost feels almost religious-like. So there are people that are just so diehard when it comes to their sport, they're locked in.
8: There has been some pushback. The attorney generals of New York and New Jersey subpoenaed FIFA on its use of dynamic pricing for World Cup tickets. However, Boyd says, once an industry sees how much money can be gained, it's hard to stop using dynamic pricing.
6: Why would you ever want to leave money on the table when we have the tools? In real time, we can figure out what is someone willing to pay.
8: Jose Omana, WTOP News.
1: Prince George's County residents will have an opportunity to weigh in on the future of the former Six Flags America site during a town hall meeting scheduled for Thursday, June 25th at 7 p.m. County Executive Aisha Braveboy will host the meeting alongside G.S. Proctor and Associates and representatives from the 35V development team. The discussion will focus on the future of the 500-acre former Six Flags America property, which county officials describe as one of the most significant redevelopment opportunities in Prince George's County history. Test your knowledge of newsmakers Sunday morning in the 8 o'clock hour with the Mystery Newsmaker Contest. We'll play the voice of someone you've heard in the news this week on WTOP. Guess the newsmaker for your chance to win a pair of tickets to see Riverdance 30, The New Generation, on Friday, June 26th at Wolf Trap. That's the Mystery Newsmaker this weekend only from Washington's top news, WTOP. Coming up on WTOP.
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2: It's 108. Traffic and weather on WTOP. Here's Joe Conway in the WTOP Traffic Center.
3: Sandy, we'll start off in Maryland where there are no complications reported on the Capitol Beltway of note. A brief delay on the added up approaching the big curve on your way toward River Road. 270, 95, Baltimore-Washington Parkway, mostly in good shape. 50 is all right between the Capitol Beltway and the Severn, but if you're eastbound on 50, you're encountering delays leaving the Severn River Bridge on your way toward the Chesapeake Bay Bridges with two lanes eastbound. Three lanes westbound, it's often on delays out of Graysonville and Kent Narrows getting across the bridge spans, and a lot of heavy volume for you. In the district standard, highway volume delays on DC 295 north and south. 395 south slows from the 3rd Street Tunnel to the outbound case. Crash on New York Avenue is outbound or eastbound after Bladensburg Road along the right. In Virginia, Beltway delays brief on the added up near Route 50 where there was a disabled vehicle on the shoulder. 95 south slowing across the Occoquan. Then you'll slow in the main and local lanes through Fredericksburg. Northbound delays brief through Dale City and brief at the Springfield Interchange. Should be all volume. Nothing reported currently in the way. 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I'm Joe Conway, and I'll have your next traffic report coming up in about 10 minutes.
2: Okay, Joe, to AccuWeather meteorologist Chad Merrill.
4: Canadian high pressure bringing the low humidity, a partly sunny sky, and a breezy northwest wind with a high of 88 this afternoon. Clear to partly cloudy, down to 68 overnight. Intervals of sun and clouds on Father's Day, great for outdoor activities, the high temperature 89. We will see a couple of showers and thunderstorms. Flash flooding, localized damaging wind gusts are possible on Monday, the high temperature 87. A mix of sun and clouds Tuesday, the high 84. For WTOP, I'm meteorologist Chad Merrill.
2: 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It's 110. 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Here's John Wardock.
5: Collecting toys is not just for kids anymore. More adults are getting into the act, and Wendy's is playing to this trend with a new Minions and Monsters meal that offers collectible items. Jonathan Mays is editor-in-chief at Restaurant Business.
6: Restaurants have really found a way to target these consumers, and they've done this with sort of special meals and special offers and things like that. So the Minions and Monsters meal aimed at adults is just right along those lines.
5: And May says this exclusive partnership comes at an important time for Wendy's.
6: It's good for Wendy's because they could use the marketing right now because their sales have been really slumping over the past year plus. So it's a really good move by Wendy's, a really good partnership, and we'll see what happens.
5: Minions and Monsters arrives in theaters July 1st. John Wardock, WTOP News.
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2: It's 1:14. I'm Sandy Kozell. Thanks for being with us. A Wall Street Journal poll finds that even the wealthiest of Americans are now worried about financial security for themselves and their children. Aaron Zittner, a reporter and editor for the Wall Street Journal, joins us live to talk about this story. Aaron, thanks for being with us.
15: Good to be with you.
2: Aaron, this is a poll that the Wall Street Journal conducted, so give us some of the numbers tied to people that most of us wouldn't think have a problem with their finances.
15: Yeah, you know, a lot of polling, including by us, has found that Americans are in a really grumpy mood and very sour about the economy. Just there's this pervasive pessimism, which is puzzling because a lot of the economic fundamentals are pretty strong. You know, inflation is pretty tame. Employment is looking good. So why the bad mood? And what we did in this poll that was different is we asked people what economic class they belong to. Are they upper class, upper middle class, working class? And what we found is that even the upper class people are feeling really economic strains pretty hard. So shed a tear for the wealthy. But also that their outlook about the future and the overall view of the world is very sour. 86% of people who call themselves upper class or upper middle class think that our children's lives will not be as good as ours is. 86%. And in one of the most noteworthy findings, we asked people, do you agree or disagree? The political and economic systems in this country are stacked against people like me. And 65% of upper class and upper middle class people, the people who you'd think the system is working for, agreed that the system is stacked against people like me.
2: That's a pretty remarkable statement. This poll, though, didn't only survey rich people, as you said. You looked at all economic classes. Anything there that surprised you?
15: Well, across all economic classes, on those two questions, is the system stacked and are our children going to have it better than we have it? We had asked those questions in the past, and we found big increases from a poll in 2017 and a poll in 2019. So across the economic spectrum, people are just sour about expectations of the future. But when it comes to our current finances, you know, we asked, do you have enough? What is your income like? Are you just barely making ends meet? Can you put a little money away for emergencies? Do you have enough to save for retirement and save for vacations? And in the middle class, you know, close to 70% of people who describe themselves as middle class said, I only have enough money to make ends meet or to save for emergencies. Very few said that they had money to save for retirement or to save for anything beyond, you know, just the immediate emergency expenses they had. And about half of people in the middle class said their financial security today is just not where it was, not where they expected it to be at this point in their lives. And a lot of people said their financial situation has deteriorated over the past year. So a lot of unhappiness and stress. Again, when we test that against what's going on in the real world, we know consumers are still spending. The stock market keeps hitting new highs. Inflation isn't all that bad. It's above the Fed's, you know, target, but it's not like COVID era inflation. And so, you know, we're all puzzling about this mismatch between this really sour view, this sense that people are under stress, and what some of the real world metrics are telling us about the economy.
2: Yeah, interesting findings, Aaron. Thank you for sharing with us.
15: Good to be with you.
2: Aaron Zittner, a reporter and editor for the Wall Street Journal. Quick look now at the top stories we're working on at WTOP. Iran says the Strait of Hormuz has closed again, citing continued Israeli attacks in Lebanon. The Kennedy Center wants more time to comply with deadlines as it fights a lawsuit over its planned two-year closure ordered by President Trump. Keep it here for full details on these stories in the minutes ahead. 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Experience Silver Diner's new spring menu. Try their new tuna poke bowl featuring ponzu marinated tuna over seaweed salad and rice. Silver Diner, it's the diner you love with food evolved for today. It's 1:18. Traffic and weather on WTOP. Here's Joe Conway in the WTOP Traffic Center.
3: Sandy, in the district, has standard highway volume delays on 395 northbound, leaving the Pentagon across the inbound 14th Street Bridge. Southbound 395 slows from the 3rd Street Tunnel toward the outbound case. D.C. 295 northbound, you'll slow briefly approaching Pennsylvania Avenue, and southbound briefly approaching East Capitol Street. Northwest D.C. street closures going into effect for this afternoon and this evening's Capitol Pride Parade. The main route is going to be affecting 14th Northwest between U Street and Pennsylvania Avenue. Expect the cross streets to be closed. They'll also stage over on 15th Street. In Virginia, no reports of any major highway complications. Usual volume delays southbound across the Occoquan, then slow through Fredericksburg in the main and local lanes. Approaching the merge south of Route 3, northbound slows out of Dale City and stretches toward Newington with brakes. Beltway delays brief on the inner loop approaching the American Legion Bridge. Maryland, heaviest, busiest, seems to be at the Bay Bridges, as you'd expect. Eastbound delays from the Severn, westbound delays from Graysonville. It's two lanes east and three lanes west across the Bay. Traffic brought to you by MAD. The grief of drunk and drug driving victims is unique, but you're not alone. Call 877-MAD-HELP or visit MAD.org. I'm Joe Conway, and I'll have your next traffic report coming up in about 10 minutes.
2: Okay, Joe, now to AccuWeather meteorologist Chad Merrill.
4: It's been quite dry this month. The drought continues. No sign of rain until we get to Monday. Partly sunny, breezy this afternoon with a high of 88. Clear to partly cloudy tonight, the low temperature 68. Intervals of sun and clouds on Father's Day. No worries for any rain, so go to the pool, barbecue, anything outdoors will be fine. The high temperature 89. On Monday, we will have a couple of showers and a heavy thunderstorm around. Brief flash flooding and localized damaging wind gust in any of those storms. The high temperature 87. On Tuesday, a mix of sun and clouds. The high temperature 84. Back to lower humidity on Wednesday with a sunny to partly sunny sky. The high 85. For WTOP, I'm meteorologist Chad Merrill.
2: It's 85 degrees in Fort Belvoir, 84 in Foggy Bottom, 82 in Silver Spring. 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
2: At 1:22, a meeting that was planned for Friday to move closer to a final agreement on Virginia's budget was canceled. House Speaker Don Scott pulled the plug, saying negotiations hadn't made enough progress to bring lawmakers back for a vote. Lawmakers did unveil a budget framework last week, including teacher raises and other affordability priorities championed by Governor Spanberger. But the future of data centers continues to be a sticking point, with weeks of deadlock over whether the industry should keep its sales and use tax exemption. Lawmakers are now set to return to Richmond Monday when both the Virginia House and Senate will reconvene. Well, school is out, pools are open, and that's a dangerous combination for child safety. WTOP's Ian Crawford tells us New data shows the number of small children drowning is going up.
18: The American Academy of Pediatrics finds that child drowning increased 28% between 2019 and 2022. Dr. Alicia Bizzano, head of pediatric emergency services at MedStar Montgomery Medical Center, says the increase isn't because parents don't care.
19: Most of the childhood drownings aren't happening because the parents aren't caring. They're happening because the little toddlers are very fast and because the water is very quiet and because the adults are human, so sometimes get distracted.
18: All of which makes it more important for parents to waterproof their kids.
19: That's swimming skills, understanding water hazards, using your life jackets, knowing how to respond in an emergency, and mostly having multiple barriers between the water and the child.
18: Ian Crawford, WTOP News.
20: 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It's a good idea to delete the ones that you don't use, if for no other reason than to save storage space and preserve battery life. For those you keep, review the privacy settings to make sure they're suitable for what you're doing with the app. For example, unless it's a navigation app or a game that needs to know your location, there's no reason to give that permission to the app developer. The same may be true for access to your contacts and other information that you don't have to share if you don't want to. And be thoughtful about any new apps that you download, paying special attention to their requests for access to your information. 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
2: Time is up for TikTok, says Florida's top prosecutor in announcing a lawsuit against the tech giant. Florida Attorney General James Uthmeyer tells ABC News he plans to hold TikTok accountable by making it implement changes to prevent children from having unbridled access to content.
21: We want to make sure that they're limiting young teenagers and kids from accessing these sites, that they've got proper parental controls in place, that they're doing content moderation sufficiently to identify where child predators are going after kids.
2: Sports on WTOP brought to you by Amentum, delivering advanced solutions for space and defense. Going on today, Ben Raby.
22: Hey, we've got a World Cup triple header. It is underway. Netherlands already an early 2-0 lead on Sweden. They're about 20-plus minutes into the first half. That will be followed by Germany against Ivory Coast. Meanwhile, a special weekend for the Nationals. They are visiting the Tampa Bay Rays and their traveling party this weekend. Little bigger than usual. Nationals holding their inaugural father's trip as players, coaches, and trainers all permitted to invite their dads along for the ride. Pretty neat to give their dads a behind-the-scenes look at life in the major leagues. About 25 fathers made the trip, including Dave Irvin, who came in from Minnesota to be with his son, Nats starting pitcher Jake Irvin. And as Dave tells us,
23: us dads getting an opportunity that very few people get. I'm so thankful to the Nationals. And when I walked into the park today, it was pretty empty. And I looked at the ball field and it literally overcame me with joy and pride that this is what my son does for a living.
22: And it's a pretty good initiative from the Nationals. Now, trips like this have been a tradition in the NHL. This, though, the first time the Nationals are doing a trip like this, one of the first Major League Baseball teams to adopt a trip like this. And now the Nationals ought to go out and win some games. They'll look to snap a two-game losing streak this afternoon as they continue their weekend set against the Tampa Bay Rays. And overseas, big week for Francis Tiafoe, DMV native, into the semifinals at a Wimbledon tune-up in Germany. And he leads that semi over Daniel Altmaier 6-1-3-2. Ben Raby, WTOP Sports.
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25: Innovation has shaped America for 250 years, and Window Nation is proud to spotlight important moments that impact one key symbol of the American dream, homeownership.
0: Catherine Bauer is considered the mother of public housing and devoted her life to improving housing for low-income families.
1: Passionate, full of energy, always interested in trying to make things better.
0: Elizabeth Deacon is a professor emerita at the University of California, Berkeley, where Bauer taught for decades. Bauer's 1934 book, Modern Housing, is one of the most important books on housing of the 20th century.
1: It's a seminal book that drew upon her experience living and working in Europe about how to provide housing, especially housing that's dignified and affordable and safe for people of all incomes.
0: She was the primary author of the landmark Housing Act of 1937. But when the law contributed to increased segregation by income and race, she spoke out, pushing for mixed income, higher quality housing.
1: It's really important. The idea that you don't just pass the law, set it and forget it. You make changes. You advocate for doing it better. You recognize that you may make mistakes and that they can be corrected.
0: Bauer served under three U.S. presidents, FDR, Truman, and Eisenhower. Lynn Bowie, WTOP News.
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2: It's 128. Traffic and weather on WTOP to Joe Conway in the Traffic Center.
3: Cindy, the top things that we are following here in the WTOP Traffic Center include a lot of volume. We'll start in Virginia with beltway delays on the inner loop for 193, the Georgetown Pike toward the Legion Bridge in the main and easy pass lanes. 95 northbound slows and stretches, leaving a quiet toward Newington with brakes. Southbound delays across the Occoquan and through Fredericksburg. At the Chesapeake Bay bridges as we go into Maryland, talking about heavy delays both ways across the bridge spans, configured for 3 west and 2 east eastbound delays, leaving the Seven River Bridge westbound delays off and on from Kent Narrows. 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Let their sleep experts match you with the perfect bed at their July 4th sale. 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I'm Joe Conway, and I'll have your next traffic report coming up in about 10 minutes.
2: And the WTOP forecast, mostly sunny and breezy today, highs in the mid to upper 80s. Tomorrow, Father's Day, another delightful day with highs in the 80s and low humidity. Right now, it's 84 degrees in College Park, 83 in Fairfax, 84 on the National Mall at 1:30.
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2: Good afternoon. I'm Sandy Kozel. Veronica Canales is our producer. The top story we're following for you today. Iran's Joint Military Command says the Strait of Hormuz has been closed again. It cites Israeli attacks in Lebanon and U.S. bad faith and what it calls its clear breach of commitments by failing to end the war. A statement on state television also warns that if aggression continues, subsequent steps have been planned. Ships had started moving through the strait after the interim U.S.-Iran agreement was signed earlier in the week. But Israeli strikes on southern Lebanon today killed at least 16 people, including 2 children. Neither Israel nor Hezbollah are signatories to the deal, which calls for a halt to military operations in Lebanon and for the country's sovereignty to be respected. How might a delay in continued negotiations be a good thing for Iran? CBS News national security contributor Samantha Vinograd explained the incentive for Iranians to prolong this process. She appeared on CBS Saturday Morning.
6: Right now, as we're speaking, Iran is authorized under the terms of this document to sell its oil on the open market. Those sales had, before this MOU, been sanctioned. Iran was prohibited from selling that oil. Now they're getting potentially tens of billions of dollars in a windfall of revenues from these oil sales. So they're being enriched for as long as this memorandum of understanding is in effect. And they may just seek to drag out negotiations so that they continue to make money.
2: Members of Congress want more details of the U.S. agreement with Iran and what it will mean going forward. WTOP's Mitchell Miller has today on the Hill.
8: Lawmakers from both parties have expressed skepticism about the memorandum of understanding, including what it will mean for Iran's nuclear ambitions. Vice President J.D. Vance says the agreement has been sent to lawmakers and that the administration will keep them in the loop.
9: We're going to ensure that the team briefs Congress and, of course, answers their questions.
8: The deal establishes a 60-day period for additional talks on Iran's nuclear program, which will come under a lot of scrutiny from lawmakers who were critical of a deal with Iran worked out during the Obama administration. Briefings of all lawmakers aren't expected until next week when the House will return into session. On Capitol Hill, Mitchell Miller, WTOP News.
2: A shouting match broke out at the UN over accusations that Israeli soldiers and settlers have committed sexual violence against Palestinians.
10: It should not be personal.
11: You're part of the bullying.
10: I have a point of order.
11: Shame on you.
10: I have a point of order.
11: You spoke,
10: I will not walk out.
2: And that's Israeli Ambassador Danny Danon and United Nations Special Representative Vanessa Fraser yesterday. The argument erupted after Danon accused the UN of bias and demanded the resignation of UN Rep Pramila Patten, following the UN's decision to add Israel to a global blacklist of countries suspected of conflict-related sexual violence. Well, we've been reporting all week on problems at the reflecting pool. And this morning, a new and explosive claim from President Trump. What started as algae buildup and peeling blue coating is now being called, by him without any evidence, possible vandalism. In a Truth Social post, the president says chemicals were used to damage the pool. And he's accusing an ABC News reporter of pulling material from the surface. The president says law enforcement is now investigating. And there's a new development in the fight over the Kennedy Center's future. The center is asking for more time as it battles a lawsuit over a planned two-year shutdown ordered by President Trump. In a new filing, the Trump-appointed board says it still hasn't decided how to move forward with major renovations, laying out three options: a full closure, scaled-back events during construction, or intermittent shutdowns for repairs. But now that plan is on hold. A federal judge has indefinitely blocked the closure, ruling the board's vote to move ahead with the president's shutdown order was illegal. A church in Prince George's County is shining new light on the lives of hundreds of people enslaved on its grounds by Jesuit priests and the unmarked graves discovered there. WTOP's Tariq King has that story.
14: Sacred Heart Catholic Church stands on the grounds of the former White Marsh Plantation in Bowie. The church marked Juneteenth with a ceremony unveiling new historical storyboards honoring the hundreds of men, women, and children enslaved by Jesuit priests at White Marsh. In 2022, archaeological surveys on the grounds of Sacred Heart's hillside uncovered what are believed to be the unmarked graves of hundreds of people who had been enslaved there. Kevin Porter of the White Marsh Historical Society says the work is now about preserving what's been uncovered.
15: We're still digging through archives, through church records, other archives in D.C. to put the pieces together to reconstruct these families and form outreach to descendants to let them know.
14: Porter says a permanent memorial is planned.
15: We are working on constructing a memorial that will list all the names that we have discovered at this site.
14: And for him, the mission is personal.
15: I want to make sure that my future generation understands their history. When they come here, I want them to know their history.
14: In Bowie, Tariq King, WTOP News.
2: A large fire has destroyed much of a luxury resort in the Dominican Republic, forcing the evacuation of almost 1,700 tourists. Local media report an Italian tourist died in the fire and several others required medical assistance. The Viva Dominica's Beach by Wyndham Resort is located in a popular destination for the U.S. and international tourists on the southeastern coast of the Dominican Republic. Emergency officials said it appeared the fire spread rapidly due to wind and because part of the resort's roof was made of thatch. Coming up after traffic and weather,
26: the challenges home builders are facing right now. I'm John Werdock.
2: It's 1:36.
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2: 138. Traffic and weather on WTOP. Here's Joe Conway in the WTOP Traffic Center.
18: Sandy, we'll start off in Maryland, where things are moving well around the Capitol Beltway for the most part. Brief delay on the Adelaide Prince George's approaching 202 Landover. And you'll slow again briefly on the Adelaide Montgomery at the big curve, as you'd expect. 270 had nothing complicated. Same goes for 95, as well as the Baltimore-Washington Parkway. Biggest issue on Route 50, as you might expect, would be at the Bay Bridges. Eastbound is crawling from the Severn most of the way toward the bridge spans, which were still configured for 2 lanes eastbound. Westbound in stretches, you'll find delays leaving Graysonville across Kent Narrows and Kent Island with 3 lanes available for westbound drivers. Let's go into the district on 295 southbound, jammed as you make your way volume from about Burroughs Avenue toward East Capitol Street. Northbound slows from 695 to Pennsylvania Avenue. Eastbound 66 slows across the Roosevelt Bridge in volume. 395 north slows across the 14th Street Bridge in volume for you. In Virginia, Beltway delays brief on the Antelope, leaving 193, the Georgetown Pike toward the Legion Bridge. 95 slows briefly through Stafford, northbound, then again Dale City and stretches toward Newington. Traffic brought to you by Wendy's Biggie Deals. For a pretty biggie deal, it's got to be Wendy's. Price of participation may vary. I'm Joe Conway, and I'll have your next traffic report coming up in about 10 minutes.
2: Now to the P.J. 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Here's AccuWeather meteorologist Chad Merrill.
19: Quite a pleasant weekend ahead. Partly sunny, breezy for the rest of the afternoon with a high temperature of 88. Clear to partly cloudy down to 68 overnight. Still low humidity on Father's Day with intervals of sun and clouds, the high temperature 89. We will see a couple of showers and a heavy thunderstorm on Monday. Flash flooding, localized damaging wind gusts are possible, the high 87. A mix of sun and clouds on Tuesday, the high 84. For WTOP, I'm meteorologist Chad Merrill.
2: It's 87 degrees in Georgetown, 85 in Bowie, 84 in Leesburg at 140. Money news on WTOP. Here's John Wardock.
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2: It's 141. It's not too late to get Dad the perfect gift. Father's Day spending is expected to reach a record $27.9 billion, according to the National Retail Federation. WTOP's Jimmy Alexander went to the National Mall to find out what dads really want.
0: A gift?
1: Yeah.
0: Time, spend time.
3: See, dads just like Matt Stevens from St. Louis, Missouri, don't make it easy. Can't he just admit what he wants?
0: A beer? Cold beer?
3: Now, Matt's son Max said the old man is already enjoying a Father's Day gift.
5: So we're on a road trip right now. I mean, that's as good as it gets, pretty much. It is, yeah. And
21: do you think he'd really want beer?
5: Yeah, I mean, he's got a few in the cooler, you know what I mean? Like, yeah.
3: Now, the top gift by total spending is a special outing, like the trip Matt and his son are on. And number two is clothing. So, yes, $4.1 billion is expected to be spent on clothes that dad does not want. So we could all take a lesson from Cameron, a wise 8-year-old shopper from Atlanta.
22: I think he would want a drone and a gift card for Father's Day.
3: From the National Mall, Jimmy Alexander, WTOP News.
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2: It's 1:44. I'm Sandy Kozel. Thanks for being with us. Health officials say Ebola has killed more than 200 people since an outbreak began about a month ago. The deadly virus, first reported in the Democratic Republic of Congo, has since spread to Uganda. CBS's Remy Innocencio is tracking the response.
28: We set out for Uganda's front line in the world's newest war against Ebola. The capital's traffic of Kampala giving way over 6 hours to dusty red roads and the shimmering serenity of Lake Albert. Belying the terror just across its waters in the Democratic Republic of the Congo, where Ebola is raging. Here in Uganda, the line is holding, but there is still fear. Dr. Jassim Aldaif goes shelter to shelter through the Chirindongo refugee settlement camp, home to more than 160,000 refugees fleeing conflict, teaching families how to recognize Ebola. We were told about a boy with a fever of 104 degrees Fahrenheit, body aches, and fatigue.
30: Some of those symptoms are also for Ebola.
31: Yes.
30: How much of a concern is that?
31: It is very concerning, actually. That's why I didn't touch anything.
28: Down the road, Ebola educator Simon Opido fights a different outbreak of myths.
32: But they say it is witchcraft.
33: If you get exposed...
28: He teaches that it spreads through blood and saliva, not evil spirits. But he's been set back by funding cuts from Washington, more than 7,000 miles away.
30: What would be your message to President Trump?
32: Oh, Trump would release his art and release the funding.
28: Still, Uganda's sealed its checkpoints with the Congo. It's working. 19 confirmed cases, 2 deaths, no new infections since June 6th. But Uganda's director of public health admits the closed border alone can't hold. Roughly the length of Florida, north to south, and porous.
34: It's like stopping wind from blowing.
28: And it's not just the land that's porous, it's the water too.
30: Boats with asylum seekers usually sail after sunset. The problem is that there are only a few patrol boats to catch them before they land. Lake Albert is about the size of Utah's Great Salt Lake, making it very difficult to police these waters.
28: We met one person who proved it can still be crossed. His name, James Peter, a week into quarantine.
1: How did you come over from the Congo to here?
28: He paid about $10 to a man, he said, to ferry him across, fleeing a war and now a virus at once. His future could be this.

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1: 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It's 148. Traffic and weather on WTOP. Here's Joe Conway in the WTOP Traffic Center.
2: Sandy, we'll start off in the District of Columbia where things are moving fairly well as you would expect. For example, highway delays on DC 285 are southbound, leaving Burroughs Avenue and Eastern Avenue toward East Capitol Street in heavy volume. Northbound delays leave 695 toward the lane drop near Pennsylvania Avenue. 395 north and south slowing briefly approaching the Case Bridge. Some of the street closures should be going to affect northeast or northwest DC for the this evening's Capitol Pride Parade, mainly going to be affecting 14th Northwest between U Street and Constitution Avenue. You'll see intersecting streets and nearby streets closed for some setup. If you're driving on the Maryland Beltway, not finding much to complain about. Same goes for 270, 95, and the Baltimore-Washita Parkway. Biggest complaint on Route 50 remains at the Bay Bridges, eastbound crawling along, leaving the Severn toward the Bay where two lanes are going eastbound. Westbound delays are in stretches out of Graysonville and Kent Narrows with three lanes going west. Virginia side, Beltway delays brief on the inner loop through Tysons on your way toward the Legion Bridge in volume. 95 south swing briefly across the Occoquan. You'll slow northbound in stretches between Stafford and Newington with plenty of brakes. WTOP traffic is brought to you by Imagination Stage, presenting Pete the Cat, a live rock musical with more performance just added. Visit imaginationstage.org. I'm Joe Conway. I have your next traffic report coming up in about 10 minutes.
1: Now to AccuWeather meteorologist Chad Merrill.
3: So far this month, the Washington area has seen its fourth driest June on record with just under a quarter of an inch of rain. We desperately need the moisture, but for the weekend, we have a refreshing breeze and a partly sunny sky this afternoon with a high of 88. Clear to partly cloudy down to 68 overnight. Intervals of sun and clouds tomorrow up to 89. We will see a couple of showers and a thunderstorm on Monday. Flash flooding, some localized damaging wind gusts are possible in these storms. The high temperature 87. Back to dry weather on Tuesday with a mix of sun and clouds up to 84. And we will see less humidity on Wednesday with a sunny to partly sunny sky. The high temperature 85. For WTOP, I'm meteorologist Chad Merrill.
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1: At 1:52. 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WTOP's Valerie Bonk has more on how forever chemicals in your water and food could have an impact on fertility.
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4: Mark Boom, Senior Director of Public Affairs at the Environmental Protection Network, said they've recently put out a report called Terrible Toxics to bring awareness to how harmful certain pollutants are and how they could cause infertility in men.
8: Things like PFAS, which are also known as forever chemicals, phthalates, and even some pesticides can interfere with hormones and fertility and reproductive health.
4: So how do you protect yourself? 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
2: Are you ready for summer but not ready for the mosquitoes?
3: Preventing mosquitoes from considering you a target this summer is just a matter of knowing how. In fact, it's a breeze.
4: Mosquitoes are very light flyers. Any amount of turbulent air, if the ceiling fan, desk fan, the mosquitoes can't fly through it.
3: The Cleveland Clinic's Dr. Christopher Pizzoli suggests ridding your surroundings of standing water.
4: Mosquitoes need still water to reproduce.
3: And don't forget bug repellent with a 20% concentration, as well as protective clothing. Stephen Kaufman, ABC News.
2: What should have been a fun day on Friday at an amusement park outside New York City turned into a nightmare for many families. More than a dozen people were stuck for hours on the Wave Twister ride at Adventureland. Here's ABC's Anthony Carlo.
5: Families waited anxiously as firefighters had to meticulously remove one child at a time. They sat with their legs dangling, confined to their seats on this ride at Adventureland, which climbs to over 50 feet in the air. Witnesses say the ride got stuck before the park closed at 8 o'clock, and many of the passengers were stuck up there for more than 2 hours, and some for longer than that.
2: Suffolk County Police said no injuries were reported among the riders, who were between the ages of 5 and 40 years old. Anne Hathaway is pregnant with her third child. The Oscar-winning actor posted an Instagram video in which she grins as she reveals a baby bump and then hurries off camera. The 43-year-old Hathaway captioned the video, "Baby, I'm yours," and for the soundtrack used the Barbara Lewis hit of the same name. When asked for confirmation, a Hathaway spokesman responded, "I think the video is pretty obvious." It's 1:55. Sports on WTOP, powered by Maximus, moving people and technology forward. Ben Raby following a local tennis star.
6: Yeah, overseas, big week for Francis Tiafoe, the DMV native, heating up just before Wimbledon. He is into the final at one of the Wimbledon tune-up events in Germany. Tiafoe, a straight sets winner in his semifinal match. And so he is through to his second final of the year and now a win away from securing a fourth career ATP title. He'll go up tomorrow against fellow American Taylor Fritz. That could be a tough challenge for Tiafoe, Fritz having won 7 straight over Tiafoe in the head-to-head series. At the World Cup, nearing halftime, Netherlands continuing to lead Sweden 2-0. Nationals looking to snap a 2-game losing streak this afternoon as they continue their weekend series against the Tampa Bay Rays. Cade Cavalli, he missed his scheduled start last night due to food poisoning. He is good to go. He will be on the mound today as the Nats look to get back on track. And round 3 at the U.S. Open, they are underway at Shinnecock Hills. Some of the headliners set to tee off just past the top of the hour. Scottie Scheffler, Rory McIlroy with tee times within the next 20 minutes, both beginning their rounds 7 strokes back of leader Wyndham Clark. Clark at 7 under par for the tournament so far, 4 strokes clear of the field. Ben Raby, WTOP Sports.
2: Coming up on WTOP, Iran says it's shutting down the Strait of Hormuz again after Israeli attacks on Lebanon. Officials in the Dominican Republic are investigating the cause of a huge resort fire that killed at least one tourist. We'll have traffic and weather in 60 seconds.
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2: Joe Conway in the WTOP Traffic Center.
13: Sandy, the top incidents we're following in the WTOP Traffic Center include in Maryland, a crash was reported on the Addo Loop after New Hampshire Avenue. They're checking now. They are also looking for one on the Baltimore-Washington Parkway southbound after Route 197 and northbound near Powder Mill Road. Also staying in Maryland, you're still backed up on 50 eastbound from the Severn toward the Chesapeake Bay, westbound off and on slow from Graysonville toward Kent Narrows toward the bridges, which were still configured for three lanes west and two lanes east. The WTOP Traffic Center is presented by Window Nation. Right now, buy four windows and get four free. 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I'm Joe Conway, and I'll have your next traffic report coming up in about 10 minutes.
2: Now to AccuWeather meteorologist Chad Merrill.
14: Partly sunny, a refreshing breeze this afternoon with a high of 88. Clear to partly cloudy, the low temperature 68 overnight. Intervals of sun and clouds on Father's Day, but no rain for any outdoor activities. The high temperature 89. We will see a couple of showers and thunderstorms Monday. Flash flooding, localized damaging wind gusts are possible. The high 87. A mix of sun and clouds Tuesday, up to 84. For WTOP, I'm meteorologist Chad Merrill.
2: It's 84 degrees in Manassas, 81 in Frederick, 86 at Metro Center at 159.
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2: Good afternoon. I'm Sandy Kozel. Coming up, Iran's Joint Military Command says the Strait of Hormuz has been shut down once again. A deadly crash shut down parts of the GW Parkway this morning.
16: Virginia's governor expands access to contraception in the Commonwealth. I'm Alan Etter.
17: D.C.'s prosecutor on trying to reduce domestic violence. I'm Kate Ryan.
2: It's the day of the Capitol Pride Parade in D.C. Kicks off at 3 o'clock at 14th and T. It's 2 o'clock.
18: From ABC News. I'm Mike Tabusky. Iran's government now says the Strait of Hormuz is closed, with the country saying today's Israeli strikes in Lebanon violated Iran's memorandum of understanding with the U.S. ABC News senior White House correspondent Selena Wang in Washington.
19: The agreement between the U.S. and Iran calls for the war to end on all fronts, but Israel was not part of their deal. A U.S. official said yesterday that Israel and Lebanon have agreed to a ceasefire, but as of this morning, Lebanese media is reporting that at least 16 people were killed in Israeli airstrikes and drone attacks in Lebanon today. What this shows is that the conflict with Lebanon has the potential to derail the future of this U.S.-Iran deal.
18: Meanwhile, U.S. Central Command spokesman Tim Hawkins says traffic continues to flow through the Strait of Hormuz and that Iran does not control that crucial waterway. Right now, U.S. officials, including Steve Witkoff and Jared Kushner, are in Switzerland for peace talks awaiting the arrival of the Iranian delegation, and it's all threatening that positive trend we've seen recently with U.S. gas prices, which recently dipped under $4 a gallon on average. This driver filling up in Virginia.
20: I would love to see it get back down to about $3. That might be unrealistic, but that's what I hope for.
18: In the U.K. last night,
21: the two trains colliding about 60 miles north of London just after 5 p.m., and those trains were heading to London. An East Midlands Railway train driver died at the scene, and 89 passengers were hurt, including 33 people who suffered serious injuries, according to the ambulance service there.
18: ABC News. Foreign correspondent Marcus Moore. The Plain States are bracing for some severe weather today, says ABC News meteorologist Samara Theodore.
22: Through your Saturday afternoon into the evening by 7 p.m., we could see destructive wind, large hail, and the threat for tornadoes. So please be vigilant. Please be mindful. Please be careful.
18: Mississippi also under a state of emergency right now due to severe storms there. 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
23: It's 2:02 at WTOP on this Saturday, June 20th. Sunshine, blue skies, 80s are high for the day. You may find a cloud or two out there, but not many for sure. Good afternoon to you. I'm Ralph Fox. Top stories we're following at this hour. The northbound lanes of the George Washington Memorial Parkway are moving this afternoon after a deadly crash earlier this morning. U.S. Park Police say a pedestrian was hit by a vehicle earlier near Columbia Island at just about 4 a.m. The driver remained on the scene and called 911. That victim was rushed by Fairfax County Fire and Rescue personnel to a nearby hospital. At last check, they were listed in critical condition. And this week, Virginia's governor signed bills to boost contraception access in the Commonwealth. We get details there from WTOP's Alan Etter.
0: Just steps away from the Turning Point Suffragist Memorial, Governor Abigail Spanberger signed landmark legislation expanding access to reproductive freedom and contraception during a ceremony at Occoquan Regional Park in Lorton. Surrounded by lawmakers, the governor said the new law safeguards Virginia women's right to access and use birth control while lowering the cost of contraception across the state. Spanberger emphasized how reproductive freedoms directly impact people's livelihoods, saying when women have control over when they start a family, they stay in school longer and they earn higher wages. Many lawmakers are critical of an effort in North Carolina to classify abortion as first-degree murder. Virginians will vote on a constitutional amendment in November that would guarantee abortion rights in the state. Alan Etter, WTOP News.
23: The Kennedy Center wants more time to comply with deadlines as it fights against a lawsuit over its planned two-year closing ordered by President Trump. The center's board says it needs more time to determine what they're doing about renovations. The filing says the first option would be to close the center while renovations take place. The second would be to put on limited events in parts of the complex not affected by construction. The third would be to close the venue periodically while handling repairs. The center's planned closure has been indefinitely blocked by a federal judge who ruled the board had illegally voted in favor of the president's shutdown plan. Well, earlier this week, a woman shot to death on a sidewalk in Northwest D.C. Police say it's the second domestic violence-related murder this year in that part of the city. WTOP's Kate Ryan reports that D.C.'s top prosecutor says she's continuing to crack down on abusers.
1: In April, D.C.'s U.S. Attorney Jeanine Pirro announced legislation designed to protect victims of domestic violence, including treating repeated violations of protective orders as felonies. And after the murder of a 44-year-old woman, Melissa Wallace Pulliam of Northwest D.C. on Tuesday, Pirro was asked about the issue and said she'd been working with prosecutors.
3: We're also trying to get involved in judicial training so that the judges recognize that detention is appropriate in these cases.
1: The man who police say killed Wallace Pulliam, 44-year-old Sean Dwayne Williams, was shot and killed by police after he reportedly pointed a gun at two officers. Williams had been charged with domestic violence in the past, but those cases were dropped. Pirro pointed out that was before her tenure as U.S. attorney. Kate Ryan, WTOP News.
23: It's 2:05. You hear the warnings every summer. Drowning is the leading cause of death for young kids, especially under the age of four. WTOP's Ian Crawford tells us the message may not be getting through, however, as we look back at stats dating back to 2022.
4: About 500 more deaths occurred than in 2019. And for children ages 1 to 4, drowning deaths were approximately 28% higher in 2022 than in 2019.
24: Dr. Alicia Bazzano is Director of Pediatric Emergency Services at MedStar Montgomery Medical Center. She says the percentage of drowning deaths among minority groups is even higher. The American Academy of Pediatrics still says swim lessons for your child remain the best defense against childhood drowning, but not everyone has the opportunity to get them.
4: In those groups, particularly non-white groups such as African Americans, have not as often opportunities for access to water safety education, to swim lessons, to safe aquatic facilities.
24: Even so, Bazzano says it's important to find and access lessons for your children to avoid a horrible end to a perfect summer day. Ian Crawford, WTOP News.
23: It's another busy weekend in the district with several events taking place for Capitol Pride. Drivers can expect to find several road closures and detours downtown. The parade steps off next hour at 15th Street from Rhode Island Avenue down to U Street Northwest. It'll end on 7th Street between Pennsylvania Avenue and Independence Avenue Southwest. Then there's a temporary closure to the public of DuPont Circle. That'll be through 6 tomorrow night. The park will be closed to the public as workers have put up fencing around the area. We've got all your traffic information online at WTOP.com and, of course, every 10 minutes. Coming up on WTOP...
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23: 208. Traffic and weather. Getting you together this weekend at WTOP. Over to Joe Conway in the traffic center.
25: Ralph, we'll start off in Maryland Capitol Beltway. They went out to look for a crash on the Addo Loop after New Hampshire Avenue. Believe that everything there got moved to a shoulder. Now looking on the inner loop near University Boulevard for a possible vehicle fire. Just hearing that on the scanners. Baltimore Washington Parkway, your crash was reported southbound. You're beyond 197, or before 197, I should say, after 198. That's why you're in a backup from at least Route 32. Sounds as if only one lane is able to get by for you there. On 50 Maryland, still jammed up eastbound, leaving the Severn River Bridge where the Chesapeake Bay Bridge spans, which are configured for 2 east and 3 west. Westbenders often on slow out of Kent Narrows toward the bay. In the district, on 295 going south, jammed in heavy volume from Burroughs Avenue toward East Capitol Street. Northbound slows briefly near approaching Pennsylvania Avenue. Virginia, your beltway delays on the inner loop approaching the American Legion Bridge, leaving 193 in the main and easy pass lanes. 66 eastbound track to delay. Make your way briefly toward 123 through Vienna. 95 south slowing across the Occoquan and then briefly again through Fredericksburg. Northbound, you'll slow in stretches, leaving Stafford most of the way toward Newington with plenty of breaks along your way in that stretch. WTOP traffic is brought to you by Fitzgerald. If you're selling your car with fake payments, unsafe meetups, and endless haggling, you can just sell to Fitzgerald to know exactly who you're dealing with. 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I'm Joe Conway, and I'll have your next traffic report coming up in about 10 minutes.
23: Now look at your weather forecast. Here's AccuWeather meteorologist Chad Merrill.
14: Quite a pleasant weekend ahead. Partly sunny, breezy for the rest of the afternoon with a high temperature of 88. Clear to partly cloudy down to 68 overnight. Still low humidity on Father's Day with intervals of sun and clouds, the high temperature 89. We will see a couple of showers and a heavy thunderstorm on Monday. Flash flooding, localized damaging wind gusts are possible, the high 87. A mix of sun and clouds on Tuesday, the high 84. For WTOP, I'm meteorologist Chad Merrill.
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28: 2:14 on your Saturday afternoon. I'm Ralph Fox. Glad to have you along, and safe travels if you're out and about at this hour. Well, June is Men's Health Month, and experts say it's an important time to remind men about prostate cancer screenings. Research shows that prostate cancer is the most common amongst men, and the second leading cause of cancer death in American men as well. Dr. Chaledum Ahagotu is a urologist and chief medical officer at MedStar Southern Maryland Hospital Center. He joined Ann and Sean earlier to discuss what the risk looks like in real numbers.
29: African American men have a 2 to 4-fold higher risk of being diagnosed with prostate cancer in their lifetime compared to other ethnic groups. So it definitely is more prevalent in men of African descent. It is likely that anyone could develop prostate cancer by the age of 70 or 80. And so it is definitely the most prevalent cancer diagnosed in men in the United States.
30: Dr. Chile, explain for people, I'm hoping that the tide is changing and that you are seeing more men come in on their own and try to get these initial screenings, but it is difficult still to get men to say, hey, I got to get the colonoscopy, I got to get the prostate cancer screening. Why do you think that is?
29: So it's multifactorial, and I think it's driven by a lot of historical concerns regarding what is actually involved in doing prostate screening. There's still sort of this stigma around the prostate and what happens if my prostate is diseased or what happens if my prostate is treated in terms of male sexuality. So that plays a big role. But I think also there's concern around the examination for prostate concerns and the digital rectal examination that is often talked about. But there are newer technologies that actually allow us to examine the prostate without necessarily always having to do that particular part of the examination.
31: Talk about the difference between getting screened early and then waiting maybe until something develops.
29: Well, one of the most important things to know about prostate cancer is that in the early stages, there are absolutely no symptoms at all. No symptoms. You'll feel totally fine. And so that is when you really want to identify prostate cancer if you have it. And the only way to do that is by doing what we call prostate cancer screening, which involves two things. One is a simple blood test. And the second is, as I mentioned, the digital rectal examination. But because of new imaging technologies and the sensitivity of the blood test, if someone is really against doing the DRE, you can still get a lot of information from doing that PSA, which could also trigger some other x-rays that could help to identify prostate cancer.
30: What are you most encouraged about when it comes to research and trying to get a handle or a better handle on prostate cancer and a better survival rate?
29: I think the fact that screening is increasing in prevalence and there's more awareness about prostate cancer and people are engaging in those conversations with their caregivers. I think that's a very encouraging thing that we're seeing. Also, the treatments for prostate cancer have less side effects, and so you can effectively cure prostate cancer without incurring some of the side effects that were traditionally the case many years ago. Another interesting development is that there are some forms of prostate cancer that actually can be monitored. And so if you identify it early and you have the more friendly version of prostate cancer, you can be placed on a regimen called active surveillance, where we just monitor your PSA levels and not necessarily have to do any treatment at all.
28: 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Traffic and weather at WTOP. Joe Conway in the traffic center.
25: Ralph, we'll start off in the district, on 295 southbound jam from Burroughs Avenue most of the way toward East Capitol Street. It's volume for you. 395 northbound slows out of Virginia from the Pentagon across the 14th Street Bridge over toward Main Avenue. Should be volume there as well. Should be starting to get some real street closures in effect for the Capitol Pride Parade this afternoon. Main route is going to be along the 14th Street corridor between U Street and Constitution Avenue. Cross streets will be affected once the parade steps off in about an hour. And some of the neighborhood streets will also be affected. Once they get that underway, they tell us they also may be closing the 395 north and south ramps to the 12th Street tunnel. Keep that in mind. Not happening just yet, though. Virginia Beltway delays on the inner loop 267 toward the Legion Bridge, 95 south across the Occoquan. Northbound slows on 95 and stretches from Stafford toward Newington. Beltway Maryland crash on the outer loop was near New Hampshire Avenue on the right shoulder. Baltimore Washington Parkway, your wreck was southbound after 198. With a single lane getting by. 50 eastbound jammed from the 7 toward the Bay Bridges, which are configured for 3 west and 2 east. 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I'm Joe Conway. You'll have your next traffic report coming up in about 10 minutes.
28: Now look at your weather forecast. Here's AccuWeather meteorologist Chad Merrill.
14: Canadian high pressure bringing the low humidity, a partly sunny sky, and a breezy northwest wind with a high of 88 this afternoon. Clear to partly cloudy, down to 68 overnight. Intervals of sun and clouds on Father's Day, great for outdoor activities, the high temperature 89. We will see a couple of showers and thunderstorms. Flash flooding, localized damaging wind gusts are possible on Monday, the high temperature 87. A mix of sun and clouds Tuesday, the high 84. For WTOP, I'm meteorologist Chad Merrill.
28: We're looking at 83 degrees in my hometown Hyattsville, 85 in Herndon. Foggy Bottom checks in at 85 as well. 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Heavy rain demands better gutter protection. 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Coming up on WTOP, some movement as far as the Virginia budget is concerned. We'll keep you up to date there. Stay close.
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31: 2:22 on your Saturday afternoon. A meeting aimed at bringing Virginia lawmakers closer together on a state budget was actually called off at the last minute yesterday. House Speaker Don Scott canceled the session, saying budget negotiators had failed to make enough progress to call lawmakers back together. A framework was announced last week that includes teacher raises and other priorities put forward by Governor Abigail Spanberger, but lawmakers stalled on the future of data centers. That issue has paralyzed the process for weeks, with concerns about whether the facility should continue to be exempt from paying sales and use tax. Both the House of Delegates and the State Senate will convene Monday afternoon in Richmond. And a Hollywood TV legend has passed away. James Burroughs was known as the Spielberg of sitcoms. His name rolled in the credits of many shows. He directed many and ran many others. Here's ABC's Whit Johnson with a look back on his long career.
9: James Burroughs, directing more than 1,000 TV episodes.
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9: From Laverne and Shirley to Taxi, the co-creator of pop culture classics like Cheers, the 11-time Emmy winner directing The Big Bang Theory, and every episode of Will and Grace during its original run. James Burroughs was 85.
31: He got his start directing episodes of The Mary Tyler Moore Show in the early 70s and kept going well into this century. Well, it's not easy these days trying to save a buck while still being able to enjoy the finer things in life. WTOP's Jose Umana tells us sports fans should expect higher prices when buying event tickets.
19: What used to be a fixed price admissions is suddenly now becoming a dynamically priced asset.
20: That's business professor Hank Boyd of the University of Maryland College Park. Often seen with rideshare apps, dynamic pricing raises ticket prices based on demand.
19: But sports is something unique. 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
20: In the past, sports fans dealt with ticket scalpers who engaged in similar supply and demand methods.
19: Take the scalpers out of the equation. Now we're going directly to the source, and the source will engage in the same behavior.
20: During this year's World Cup, fans have shelled out thousands of dollars to attend matches thanks to dynamic pricing. Boyd says expect more leagues to adopt the practice if they haven't already.
19: The pressures are so great that when demand is so high, you're like, well, why don't we just charge more?
20: Jose Umana, WTOP News.
31: Sports on WTOP brought to you by Amentum, delivering advanced solutions for space and defense. More World Cup excitement there, Ben Raby.
21: Yeah, and like the U.S., Ralph, the Netherlands still seeking an elusive World Cup title. And the Dutch have come close, three-time finalists at the World Cup. They actually hold the distinction for the most runner-up finishes without ever winning the entire tournament. And we say that to say this. Netherlands in action this afternoon, and they're looking good. They continue to lead Sweden now 4-1 in the second half. Now, that game being played in Houston, one of 11 different American cities hosting games in this year's World Cup. And that's meant a lot of visitors to the U.S., right? A lot of folks coming from different parts of the world, and some of them getting a real taste of American culture, at least to an extent. Some folks, they're making videos. They're starting to go viral now in awe of the American dining experience. Have you seen any of these?
31: Are you talking about Freddie?
21: Oh my goodness. Folks going out. We have one Australian soccer fan here who experienced the Texas Roadhouse for the first time.
22: Then they come out and they put this bread on the table and I'm like, oh, I didn't order the bread. It's like, oh, that's free. And she goes, and if you want more bread, we'll just give you more. Then they give you the Coke. Of course, it's America, so it's unlimited refill. You just leave there so happy. I don't even know why you Americans are so angry all the time. You guys have Texas Roadhouse in your country. You should just be walking around wanting to hug everybody.
21: There you go. Free advice from the Aussies.
31: It's all about the bread.
21: And not the only ones. Folks talking about the refills. The size of portions is getting the Europeans.
31: Mm.
21: They're walking into restaurants. They're seeing the size of the portions, the menu at Cheesecake Factory. Man, oh man, they're all having fun though, watching soccer. The atmospheres at these games, the stadiums are full. It's been great events so far, and U.S. showing themselves very well on the pitch as well with that 2-0 record. And U.S. Open Golf, third round, well underway at Shinnecock Hills. Wyndham Clark, your leader, 7 under par. He tees off at about 3:45 with Matt Fitzpatrick. Clark, 4 strokes clear of the field. Ben Raby, WTOP Sports.
28: 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We got traffic and weather next, 2:27.
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11: Catherine Bauer is considered the mother of public housing and devoted her life to improving housing for low-income families.
12: Passionate, full of energy, always interested in trying to make things better.
11: Elizabeth Deacon is a professor emerita at the University of California, Berkeley, where Bauer taught for decades. Bauer's 1934 book, Modern Housing, is one of the most important books on housing of the 20th century.
12: It's a seminal book that drew upon her experience living and working in Europe about how to provide housing, especially housing that's dignified and affordable and safe for people of all incomes.
11: She was the primary author of the landmark Housing Act of 1937. But when the law contributed to increased segregation by income and race, she spoke out, pushing for mixed income, higher quality housing.
12: It's really important. The idea that you don't just pass the law, set it and forget it. You make changes. You advocate for doing it better. You recognize that you may make mistakes and that they can be corrected.
11: Bauer served under 3 U.S. presidents, FDR, Truman, and Eisenhower. Lynn Bowie, WTOP News.
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28: Traffic and weather at WTOP, Joe Conway in the traffic center.
13: Ralph, the top issues we are keeping track of here at the WTOP traffic center include the Beltway crash on the Adelaide, Maryland, reportedly after New Hampshire Avenue on the left and right sides. Crash in Maryland on the Baltimore-Washington Parkway was southbound after 198. It's got one lane getting by, apparently. Delays for you back to Route 32. 50 East is still jammed up, crawling for about 7 miles, bumper to bumper from the Severn River Bridge to the Bay Bridges. Configured for 2 East and 3 West. Out of Virginia, into the district, 395 North, looking for a crash on the inbound 14th Street Bridge. 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Imagine a child in poverty waiting more than a year to be sponsored. Text 83393 to help. I'm Joe Conway, and I'll have your next traffic report coming up in about 10 minutes.
28: 83 degrees in Gaithersburg, Arlington up to 87. Lanham checks in at 86. It's 2:30. Canales is our producer. Top story we're following for you at this hour. We are getting conflicting reports today about the Strait of Hormuz. Earlier today, Iran's military command said it was closing the strait due to Israel's ongoing violations of the ceasefire in Lebanon and the U.S. failing to implement the first clause of the tentative agreement to end the war. But this afternoon, U.S. Central Command says the strait is not only open, but has seen increased commercial traffic today. Ships had only recently begun moving through the waterway after an interim U.S.-Iran agreement was signed earlier this week. Iran's team is heading to Switzerland for talks expected tomorrow, but Tehran's foreign ministry says negotiations towards a final deal won't begin until the U.S. honors its obligations. And one question looming over upcoming negotiations: can the U.S. and Israel come to an agreement on the terms of a deal to end the war? National Security contributor Sam Vinograd talked to CBS Saturday morning, explaining why the original memo wasn't so great for Israel.
15: President Trump has tried to put pressure on Prime Minister Netanyahu to stop responding to Hezbollah attacks. However, Israel continues to be under fire from Hezbollah, and within Israel itself, there are domestic politics. And many members of Prime Minister Netanyahu's government continue to pressure him to continue the fighting. So it's unclear whether Prime Minister Netanyahu and Israel will abide by the terms of this MOU that they never agreed to.
28: Meanwhile, members of both parties in Congress are on standby, waiting to learn about how the new agreement with Iran will be implemented amid concerns that it won't be tough enough. WTOP's Mitchell Miller has Today on the Hill.
0: Lawmakers have lots of concerns about what's ahead for Iran's nuclear program, how it will deal with ending sanctions, and the potential for hundreds of billions of dollars in funds going toward the country's infrastructure. Vice President J.D. Vance says lawmakers will be briefed soon by representatives of the administration.
1: We've been doing that informally, of course, talking to a number of people in Congress just over the last week. We'll keep on doing that, and we'll have a formal briefing.
0: Some lawmakers, including Republicans, were upset when initial details about the deal came out, and they weren't up to speed about what was in it. A formal briefing for all lawmakers about the agreement isn't expected until next week when the House comes back into session. On Capitol Hill, Mitchell Miller, WTOP News.
28: Despite the uncertainty, gas prices are continuing to tick downwards.
14: The national average for a gallon of regular now sits just under $4 a gallon at $3.92, about 4 cents lower than yesterday and down more than 50 cents from its spring peak when concerns over the war in the Middle East and disruptions to oil shipments sent prices soaring.
28: That's ABC's Andrew Dimbert. Well, it turns out that even the wealthiest among us are feeling some economic anxiety. A Wall Street Journal poll finds that even the wealthiest of Americans are now worried about financial security for themselves and their kids. Aaron Zittner wrote the story. He joined us earlier with a breakdown of the numbers.
16: 86% of people who call themselves upper class or upper middle class think that our children's lives will not be as good as ours is, 86%. And in one of the most noteworthy findings, we asked people, do you agree or disagree? The political and economic systems in this country are stacked against people like me. And 65% of upper class and upper middle class people, the people who you'd think the system is working for, agreed that the system is stacked against people like me.
28: Zittner also says close to 70% of self-identified members of the middle class reported only having enough money to make ends meet or to save for emergencies. Baltimore customs officers have made a massive drug bust, stopping more than 5 tons of marijuana from leaving the country. This happened back on May 29th when U.S. Customs and Border Protection officers discovered over 10,000 pounds of weed packed inside a shipping container at the Port of Baltimore. The drugs were hidden inside boxes labeled as men's shirts and were headed to Liverpool, England. A 2-year-old German shepherd named Letty sniffed out that stash. The marijuana carries a street value of about $24 million U.S., but CBP says it could have gotten double that amount overseas. No arrests have been made yet in that case. 235, a Juneteenth gathering at a Catholic church in Prince George's County, renews the push to identify people buried in unmarked graves on the grounds of a former plantation. We get that story from WTOP's Tariq King.
17: At Sacred Heart Catholic Church in Bowie, descendants and community members marked Juneteenth with a ceremony honoring the hundreds of people enslaved at the White Marsh Plantation. In 2022, archaeological surveys uncovered what are believed to be hundreds of unmarked graves on the church's hillside. Kevin Porter of the White Marsh Historical Society says researchers are still working to identify who was buried there.
23: This was 2,000 acres of plantation, so we're not going to uncover all the burials. But to continue mapping out potential burial sites and finding descendants and continuing to connect them from the past to the future.
17: Porter says the goal is to make the grounds a place of truth and reflection.
23: We just want people to stand here and just know that they have ancestors here that sacrificed so much.
24: Why is it always African-American burial grounds that are abandoned?
17: Founding society member Robin Prouty says descendants like her must keep the history visible.
24: I just think that it's so important that we descendants make sure that we do not forget about our ancestors, that we bring their stories out of the darkness into the light.
17: In Bowie, Tariq King, WTOP News.
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28: 238. Traffic and weather. At WTOP, Joe Conway in the traffic center.
13: Ralph in Maryland, 95 southbound slows briefly approaching 212. Beltway crash on the Adelaide Montgomery heading out of Prince George's is after 650 New Hampshire Avenue. We are told that's on the right. Slow gun on the Adelaide at the big curve there in Montgomery County on your way toward the American Legion Bridge. On the inner loop, report of the crash near Route 50, the John Hanson Highway, should be moved out of the way. Baltimore-Washington Parkway, your crash was southbound south of 198. Believe they've got most of it cleared out of the way. Lingering delays southbound as well as northbound for rubbernecking. 50 east still jammed from the 7 toward the Chesapeake Bay, but it sounds like they're getting ready to open up a third lane for eastbound drivers and do two-way traffic on the westbound span. Most of the westbound delays had eased out. Route 5, Branch Avenue, southbound, the crash near Moores Road was under police direction. Major delays and a single lane was apparently all that was getting by. Out of Virginia into the district, 395 northbound on the inbound 14th Street Bridge. The crash blocks the two right lanes. The two left lanes are getting by. That's where you're slow from the Pentagon in volume. Volume on the Beltway inner loop leaving the American leaving the Dulles Toll Road toward the American Legion Bridge. On the outer loop, you'll slow through Alexandria and the Thruzen locals. You'd expect that. Telegraph Road to the Wilson Bridge in volume. Traffic brought to you by MAD. 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I'm Joe Conway, and I'll have your next traffic in about 10 minutes.
28: 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Here's AccuWeather meteorologist Chad Merrill.
9: Partly sunny, a refreshing breeze this afternoon with a high of 88. Clear to partly cloudy, the low temperature 68 overnight. Intervals of sun and clouds on Father's Day, but no rain for any outdoor activities. The high temperature 89. We will see a couple of showers and thunderstorms Monday. Flash flooding, localized damaging wind gusts are possible. The high 87. A mix of sun and clouds Tuesday up to 84. For WTOP, I'm meteorologist Chad Merrill.
28: 85 degrees in Reston, 84 in Bethesda. The National Mall checks in at 86. It's 2:40. Money News, now on WTOP, here's John Werdock.
25: Consumers are expected to spend a record amount on Father's Day this year, almost $28 billion. While you're giving dad greeting cards and clothing, you're also spending $2.3 billion on personal care products, more than what you're spending on power tools, hammers, and rakes.
18: This year, personal care products actually exceeded home improvement and gardening supplies by a third of $1 billion.
25: Mark Matthews, he's chief economist at the National Retail Federation.
18: There's kind of been a sea change in, I think, comfort levels in terms of dads receiving those types of products. And, you know, comfort levels in terms of the people who are gifting the dads those types of products.
25: So we're buying dad razors and shaving cream and not hammers.
18: Yeah, I mean, it may be that after all those years of hammering, we need some hand cream to take care of all those calluses on our hands.
25: John Werdock, WTOP News.
28: It's 2:42. A federal judge has rejected former President Joe Biden's attempt to block the Trump administration from releasing recordings that he made with a ghostwriter.
7: Judge Dabney Friedrich says the public interest in the material outweighed whatever privacy rights Biden has, but she put her ruling on hold for up to 3 weeks so the former president can appeal. Republicans in Congress demanded the recordings after a special counsel declined to file charges against Biden over whether he improperly had classified documents in his possession. The Heritage Foundation formally requested the recordings and transcripts from 2016 and 17.
28: That's ABC's Chuck Sieverton. The president, meanwhile, says he doesn't need Congress's approval to continue work on his ballroom. He defended what he called his, quote, little side hobby in a wide-ranging conversation with Axios and Mark Caputo.
11: I don't know what they're talking about, giving $1 billion. I don't need money from the Senate. I'm putting up my own money and the money of very great patriots, Apple, Microsoft, you know, all. We don't need money.
28: A judge has ruled the president cannot proceed with that project without congressional approval. The president's lawyers argue they can't stop work on it while it works its way through the court for national security reasons. 2:43, now to the National Mall and the reflecting pool in front of the Lincoln Memorial. We've been reporting this week that the reflecting pool is looking more green than usual because of algae that's growing along the bottom of the pool once again. In recent days, material used to paint the bottom of the pool blue has started to peel away, and it's floated to the surface of the water. President Trump is now claiming, without citing any evidence, that the issues are being caused by vandals. In a social media post, he accuses them of using chemicals to ruin the recent work done with a price tag of nearly $15 million. He's also accusing ABC News correspondent Jonathan Carl of reaching into the pool to peel off the blue material that had floated to the surface. It is 2:44. Coming up, we'll talk about a new exhibit that's opened at Smithsonian's Museum of Natural History.
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28: 2:46 on your Saturday afternoon. I'm Ralph Fox. Thanks for being with us today. Well, a new exhibit opened this week at the Smithsonian Museum of Natural History. It's a collection of items from all 50 states, including D.C. and all U.S.-controlled territories. It's all to celebrate America's 250th birthday. WTOP's Alan Etter took a tour.
21: This is the new exhibit we were opening called From These Lands, and it's about the entire United States, all 50 states, the District of Columbia, and the five territories that have inhabitants. So it's really the 56 places that make our country what it is.
0: Kirk Johnson is SANT director of the museum, and he says this all goes to celebrate America 250. They've gathered more than 600 specimens for this exhibit, which basically showcases everything from insects to ancient fossils to plants and animals, including us.
21: But natural history is everything. It's the rocks, it's the fossils, it's the soil, it's the plants and animals, it's the people, it's the history. So this is really a big, broad view of our nation. And our goal is to have everybody who comes here see themselves and their places in this exhibit and learn new stories and new connections about how all these things are interrelated. So really cool stories about near extinctions, extinctions, recoveries, biodiversity, cultural heritage, all sorts of stuff.
0: The display features animals, some still alive and some extinct.
21: So this is Martha, the very last of the passenger pigeons. At points in the 19th century, there was something like 3.5 to 5 billion passenger pigeons. And by over-harvesting and devastation of the forests, these passenger pigeons went to zero. And this is the very last one. She died in the zoo in 1914 in Cincinnati.
0: DC's contribution includes a section dedicated to the Anacostia River.
21: Here is actually what's called a herbarium.

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2: 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Traffic and weather at WTOP. Joe Conway in the traffic center.
3: Ralph, we'll start in Virginia on 395 northbound. As you head into the district, the crash on the inbound 14th Street Bridge blocks the two right lanes. Two to the left get by. 66 eastbound slowing across the Roosevelt Bridge. That should be volume. It's volume on the inner loop from 267 toward the American Legion Bridge. 95 south slows across the Occoquan. Northbound slowing and stretches Dumfries toward Newington. Volume, nothing reported in the way. Riding in the district, 395 southbound delays from before the 3rd Street Tunnel to the outbound Case Bridge. DC 295 southbound jammed in volume from Eastern Avenue toward East Capitol Street. Beltway, Maryland, mostly in good shape. 270, 95, Baltimore-Washington Parkway, no reports of any current issues. On 50 at the Bay Bridges, configuring right now for 2 east and 2 west, getting ready to open up a third lane for eastbounders, which will be a relief for those who are caught up in the delays that begin near the Severn. Along the way, the crash to your Cape St. Clair was confined to the right, or the disabled, rather, your Cape St. Clair was confined to the right shoulder. 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I'm Joe Conway, and I'll have your next traffic report coming up in about 10 minutes.
2: Now look at your weather forecast. Here's AccuWeather meteorologist Chad Merrill.
4: Canadian high pressure bringing the low humidity, a partly sunny sky, and a breezy northwest wind with a high of 88 this afternoon. Clear to partly cloudy, down to 68 overnight. Intervals of sun and clouds on Father's Day, great for outdoor activities, the high temperature 89. We will see a couple of showers and thunderstorms. Flash flooding, localized damaging wind gusts are possible on Monday, the high temperature 87. A mix of sun and clouds Tuesday, the high 84. For WTOP, I'm meteorologist Chad Merrill.
2: 86 degrees at the Wharf in D.C. Oxon Hill up to 88. Sterling checks in at 84. 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
2: 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Ahead of Father's Day, we're taking a look at the effect of what are known as forever chemicals on men's health. 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
11: There's this whole class of emerging pollutants like PFAS, forever chemicals, that we are just starting to understand.
12: Mark Boom, Senior Director of Public Affairs at the Environmental Protection Network, said research is showing these toxins can be in your water and food and can cause long-term infertility issues in men.
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11: Father's Day is a time when a lot of us think about the people we love and what it means to protect them.
12: Find these tips and more online at WTOP.com. 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

0: Story 5, I Knew It, I Knew You, and gave fans an inside look at her process. Swift posted a video from inside the studio explaining how it all went down after screening the film at 11 that morning.
1: Got so inspired, got the songwriter zoomies, went home, wrote the end credit song for Toy Story 5.
0: She added that she was about to play the song for former Disney head Bob Iger at 9 that night, meaning she traveled home and wrote and recorded the entire track in roughly 8 hours. Toy Story 5 is in theaters now. Michelle Polino, Fox News.
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5: All right, World Cup triple header, and the rout is on in Houston, where the Netherlands continues to lead Sweden now 5-1 as they play into stoppage time. Late in the second half, coming up just past the top of the hour in Toronto, will be Germany against the Ivory Coast. Meanwhile, the U.S. enjoying a welcome day off today after their 2-0 win over Australia. The Americans improving to 2-0 in group play as they have already locked up top spot in Group D. And as former U.S. manager Jurgen Klinsmann shared on ESPN.
6: I mean, this is a big deal now. This win is a big deal. It takes you directly into the knockout phase. And you can experiment in your third game if you want to do so. You can test things out. This is fantastic.
5: And we'll see how they handle that final game of the group stage. That's coming up on Thursday when the Americans take on Turkey before moving on to the knockout stage. Nationals looking to snap a 2-game losing streak this afternoon as they continue their weekend series against the Tampa Bay Rays. Cade Cavalli on the mound, first pitch just past 4 on 1500 AM. And moving day at the U.S. Open, third round well underway. Everyone looking up at Wyndham Clark, your 36-hole leader. He'll tee off at about 3:45, the final pairing of the day with Matt Fitzpatrick. Wyndham Clark at 7 under par, 4 strokes clear of the field. Scottie Scheffler, his third round already underway. A couple of bogeys as he has moved to +2 for the tournament. Ben Raby, WTOP Sports.
2: Ben, thank you. 2:56 now at WTOP. Coming up, we are getting conflicting reports about what's happening with the Strait of Hormuz. Some reports say that it's still open. Some say it's been shut down once again. We'll give you the latest.
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2: Traffic and weather at WTOP, Joe Conway in the traffic center.
13: For off the top incidents we're following in the WTOP traffic center include in the district on 395 North on the inbound 14th Street Bridge. A crash still blocking the two right lanes. 14th Northwest is scheduled for closure between U Street and Constitution Avenue for the Capitol Pride Parade, stepping off shortly. Maryland, your crash was on Route 5 southbound near Moores Road, should be under police direction. 50 East is still jammed from the 7 toward the Bay Bridges, which were configured for 2 East and 2 West, changing to 3 shortly. Virginia crash on 28 was southbound New Yorkshire Lane. 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I'm Joe Conway. Next traffic coming up in about 10 minutes.
9: Partly sunny and breezy this afternoon with a high of 88. Clear to partly cloudy down to 68 overnight. Intervals of sun and clouds tomorrow up to 89. And a couple of showers and a heavy thunderstorm on Monday. Localized damaging wind gust, flash flooding possible, the high 87. For WTOP, I'm meteorologist Chad Merrill.
2: We are looking at 86 degrees in Springfield. 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
2: Good afternoon to you. I'm Ralph Fox. Coming up, U.S.-Iran talks are set to begin tomorrow in Switzerland, as we're getting conflicting information about the Strait of Hormuz.
15: A recent killing in D.C. and efforts to reduce domestic violence. I'm Kate Ryan.
16: Virginia women now have expanded access to contraception.
17: I'm Alan Etter.
2: TV Guide's Matt Roush says the dragons are back, as in House of the Dragons on HBO. We'll hear about it at 3:15. It's 3 o'clock.
18: From ABC News, I'm Mike Dubusky. The Strait of Hormuz is closed again, according to Iran's government, on account of today's Israeli strikes on Lebanon.
19: The strikes also raising questions about whether the broader deal will hold. More than a dozen people are reported killed in Israel in Israeli airstrikes on southern Lebanon, less than 24 hours after that ceasefire was signed between Israel and Iran-backed Hezbollah.
18: ABC News foreign correspondent Britt Klenit. But U.S. Central Command says the strait, which is responsible for about a fifth of the world's oil traffic, is actually still open. Severe weather across much of the country today, with several states in the south and central U.S. dealing with the threat of high winds and possible tornadoes. Mississippi is under a state of emergency due to severe storms, with officials there carrying out 100 water rescues due to flooding. Meanwhile, in Utah, authorities are warning about air quality and how it may be impacted by two large wildfires burning across the border in Nevada. Dave Heaton is with the Southwest Utah Public Health Department.
20: Bad day where the smoke is thick and you're smelling it and it's causing some irritation, at least maybe with your throat and eyes and your breathing. We recommend that people go indoors.
18: Brush fires in Florida today as well, closing down several major roadways there. A massive fire at a resort in the Dominican Republic has killed one person, an Italian tourist. Authorities are now investigating what sparked that blaze. And wrapping up in the last hour, the victory parade for the Carolina Hurricanes, taking place in Raleigh, North Carolina. The team won the Stanley Cup in Game 6 of the NHL playoffs last weekend. Rod Brind'Amour is the head coach.
21: You gotta take pride in what you do and who you're doing with. And how they do it. And these guys do it better than anyone. These are the world champs right in front of you here.
18: This is the second Stanley Cup win for the Carolina Hurricanes. 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
15: It's 3:02 on Saturday, June 20th. 82 degrees, sunny, breezy. Highs today in the mid to upper 80s. Good afternoon, I'm Sandy Kozel, and the top local story we're following this hour is something that's great for the weather that's going on here. Capitol Pride is in full swing this afternoon, with a parade kicking off just about now. WTOP's Jimmy Alexander is there in downtown D.C. and joins us live. Jimmy, where are you and what's going on?
22: I am right at the beginning of the parade at 14th and T. In fact, I'm standing by David Archuleta's Mazda Miata, which he is the grand marshal of the parade. He hasn't come out yet. And it shouldn't surprise anybody, Sandy, that we're running a little late here. We're on gate time. Like the first pride parade, or excuse me, first...
15: Oops, then unfortunately, I think we lost the connection to Jimmy. But again, he is covering the parade. We'll be hearing more about that this afternoon when it starts. It was scheduled to start at 3, should be kicking off shortly and go on for probably a couple of hours. So again, stay tuned for more on that. Prince George's County residents will have an opportunity to weigh in on the future of the former Six Flags America site during a town hall meeting scheduled for Thursday, June 25th at 7 o'clock. County Executive Aisha Braveboy will host the meeting alongside G.S. Proctor & Associates and representatives from the development team. The discussion will focus on the future of the 500-acre former amusement park property, which county officials call one of the most significant redevelopment opportunities in Prince George's County history. Police and prosecutors say domestic violence has been one category of crime that has not dropped in the District of Columbia. WTOP's Kate Ryan reports.
0: 44-year-old Melissa Wallace Pulliam was shot to death on a sidewalk in Northwest D.C. Tuesday morning. Police say she was killed by 44-year-old Sean Dwayne Williams, who was then shot and killed on a D.C. Metro bus when Williams reportedly pointed a gun at police. Interim D.C. Police Chief Jeffrey Carroll told reporters at the scene.
1: This year we've had multiple high-profile domestic violence incidents. Here in the 2nd District, this is the second domestic homicide that we've had this year.
0: Court records show Williams had been charged with domestic violence in 2023 and again in 2024. U.S. Attorney for the District, Janine Pirro, says she's working on the issue because while there has been a reduction in violent crime in D.C.,
17: the thing that is not being impacted at all by the reduction in crime is domestic violence crime.
0: Kate Ryan, WTOP News.
15: Tickets for concerts and sporting events have soared in recent years as more ticket sellers use dynamic pricing to maximize profits. WTOP's Jose Omana spoke to a business professor who says this method of selling tickets in sports is here to stay.
23: What we're witnessing is the transformation of sports tickets.
24: That's Professor Hank Boyd of the University of Maryland College Park. With dynamic pricing, the higher the demand, the higher ticket prices will go. Boyd says ticket brokers know sports fans will pay the price.
23: This is something where it's sacred, where it almost feels almost religious-like. So there are people that are just so diehard when it comes to their sport, they're locked in.
24: There has been some pushback. The attorney generals of New York and New Jersey subpoenaed FIFA on its use of dynamic pricing for World Cup tickets. However, Boyd says, once an industry sees how much money can be gained, it's hard to stop using dynamic pricing.
23: Why would you ever want to leave money on the table when we have the tools? In real time, we can figure out what is someone willing to pay.
24: Jose Omana, WTOP News.
15: One person is dead after a shooting late last night in Capitol Heights. Prince George's County Police say officers responded to Doewood Lane south of Addison Road just before 11. They found a female with an apparent gunshot wound, taken to a hospital where she later died. Anyone with information is asked to contact Prince George's County Crime Solvers. Virginia women now have expanded access to contraception thanks to action taken this week by Governor Spanberger. Here's WTOP's Alan Etter.
25: Governor Spanberger signed landmark legislation on Wednesday in a ceremony at Occoquan Regional Park to expand access to reproductive freedom and contraception. Joined by lawmakers, the governor said the new law protects Virginia women's right to access and use birth control while reducing the cost of contraception statewide. Spanberger stressed that reproductive freedom directly improves women's lives by giving them more say over their own bodies and when they have children. The Right to Contraception Act bars state and local governments from enacting or enforcing measures that limit Virginians' access to contraceptives, including emergency contraception and IUDs. The legislation had previously been vetoed by former Governor Glenn Youngkin. Alan Etter, WTOP News.
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15: Traffic and weather on WTOP. Here's Joe Conway in the WTOP Traffic Center.
3: Sandy and Marilyn, we'll be telling you about the delays at the Bay Bridges. There's a lot of volume getting there on a nice day. 50 eastbound jam from the Severn most of the way toward the Bay. They've opened up a third lane for eastbound, so it's 2A on the westbound span, 3 east and 2 west. It's going to take a while for the delays to dissipate. No reported issues on the Beltway, 270, 95, Baltimore-Washington Parkway, Branch Avenue, Route 5 southbound. Your crash was near Moores Road under police direction. Major delays to get there. District 395 north on the inbound 14th Street Bridge. That crash blocks the two rights. DC 295 southbound jam from Eastern Avenue, volume toward East Capitol Street. 14th Northwest should be now closed officially in the long stretch between U Street Northwest and Constitution Avenue for the Capitol Pride Parade. Won't be able to cross the route. Virginia Beltway delays in and out from 267 toward the Legion Bridge. Adam slows Alexandria Eisenhower Avenue toward the Wilson Bridge. 95 south and volume delays from Lorton toward Woodbridge. Northbound off and on slow, a quiet toward Newington with brakes. Crash on 28 was near Yorkshire Lane. Reported a southbound, major delays reported both directions there. 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Save up to 85% at Regency Furniture in Waldorf. I'm Joe Conway, and I'll have your next traffic report in about 10 minutes.
15: Thanks, Joe. Now to AccuWeather meteorologist Chad Merrill.
4: Canadian high pressure bringing the low humidity, a partly sunny sky, and a breezy northwest wind with a high of 88 this afternoon. Clear to partly cloudy, down to 68 overnight. Intervals of sun and clouds on Father's Day, great for outdoor activities, the high temperature 89. We will see a couple of showers and thunderstorms. Flash flooding, localized damaging wind gusts are possible on Monday, the high temperature 87. A mix of sun and clouds Tuesday, the high 84. For WTOP, I'm meteorologist Chad Merrill.
15: 85 degrees at Tyson's, 87 in Waldorf. 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
6: Oreo popsicles with blue raspberry, lemon, and cherry flavored cream. 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Cheerios even got into the act with a limited edition birthday cake cereal. Cheez-It has a chili cheese dog flavored cracker, which I just don't get.
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5: From the Bloomberg Newsroom, I'm Tom Busby on WTOP.
15: Coming up on WTOP, a prequel series to the Game of Thrones is back. 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
15: 314. I'm Sandy Kozell. Thanks for being with us. While the World Cup will hold the attention of many watching on television across the country, it's still a big weekend of programming. TV Guide's Matt Rausch joined me earlier with a preview of what's on TV this weekend, starting with Dragons.
11: Well, if you're a Game of Thrones fan, you're probably aware that House of the Dragon is coming back after a two-year hiatus. It takes them a long time to put this series together, but it's been a long wait. But this is the prequel that's all about the Targaryen family, the ones with the long silver hair who ride astride the dragons in the years before Game of Thrones ever even started. But it's sort of an internal war here with the family about which of the Targaryens is going to claim the Iron Throne, and there's the Blacks versus the Greens, and they go to battle in the first episode back on Sunday. Is one of the biggest battles they've ever staged for the show. It's a big epic sea battle with lots of dragons flying above, belching fire. So it is truly epic TV. I kind of wish I cared a little bit more about who was going to come out on top on this one. And the show takes itself so seriously, but it really is big television, big epic fantasy like nobody else does. So if you're a Game of Thrones fan and you know the source material, a lot of people have been waiting for it.
15: Okay, next is a celebrity crime special, which you describe as kind of weird.
11: Well, it is definitely the most macabre of the remembrances of Marilyn Monroe upon the 100th anniversary of her birth. Turner Classic Movies has been doing weekly marathons on Monday, and they're airing Some Like It Hot on Monday, and that's my recommendation. But Fox is doing something really different on Sunday. They're doing a special called Celebrity Crime Scene Marilyn Monroe, and they are recreating the scene of her death, which, as most people know, she died in bed clutching a phone. The coroner ruled it a probable suicide, an overdose of barbiturates. But ever since this very untimely and premature death of this sex symbol and movie goddess at the age of 36, there was always speculation that because of her associations with the mob and with the Kennedy brothers and politics and all that, that there was something more sinister going on, and it might have been a more complicated death than people think. And so I'm sure this is going to add to fuel to the fire because they're bringing on cold case and crime scene experts to look at this virtual recreation of the crime scene, or what they call a crime scene, to sort of analyze it in today's, you know, high-tech modern ways of crime detection. So we'll see what happens, but it certainly is a very bizarre way to remember somebody like Marilyn Monroe. But anyway, I have a feeling conspiracy theorists anyway will have a field day with this one.
15: Okay. And remembering, last but certainly not least, we remember James Burroughs, who died Friday at 85 and leaves quite a legacy.
11: Boy, doesn't he. I mean, he started off directing shows like Mary Tyler Moore Show and Bob Newhart Show during the golden age of the 70s. Then he went on to co-create Cheers and then became sort of the pilot doctor, the guy that you would want to have film your first episode and take it to glory, especially in the heyday of the three-camera, you know, sitcom in front of a live audience format, which he just really perfected. But from Cheers, he went on to Frasier. He was there and he helped cast Friends, and he helmed so many episodes of Friends and The Big Bang Theory. And most recently, he played himself, James Burroughs, in the most recent season of Lisa Kudrow's The Comeback on
15: HBO. That's right, yes.
11: And, you know, she consulting him because her show is being made by AI, and he represents, you know, the classic form of TV comedy, and he was her consultant through that. And you just got a sense of what a dean of comedy, a true god of comedy, TV comedy, he was. And so losing him, it's sort of losing a bit of a legacy of the most classic type of TV comedy that we have. So, yeah, he had a wonderful run, and I think that if you want to check him in action, watch that final season of The Comeback, because it was great.
15: That's TV Guide's Matt Rausch. Quick look now at the top stories we're working on at WTOP. Iran says the Strait of Hormuz has closed again, citing continued Israeli attacks in Lebanon, but CENTCOM says ship traffic is moving. Kennedy Center wants more time to comply with deadlines as it fights a lawsuit over its planned two-year closure ordered by President Trump. Keep it here for full details on these stories in the minutes ahead. It's 3:18. Traffic and weather on WTOP. Here's Joe Conway in the WTOP Traffic Center.
3: Sandy, we'll start off in the district on 395 northbound on the inbound 14th Street Bridge. Still dealing with the remnants of an earlier crash, still blocking the two right lanes mid-span, causing major backups out of Virginia and the Pentagon. Elsewhere in the district on 295 southbound, jammed up in heavy volume Eastern Avenue toward East Capitol Street. 14th Street Northwest should be now completely closed for the Capitol Pride Parade in the stretch between U Street and Constitution Avenue. Unable to cross that route, nearby streets may also be affected. You have a complete list at WTOP.com. Virginia Beltway delays in Alexandria on the Adelup and the Thrues and Locals, Eisenhower Avenue toward the Wilson Bridge. 95 South, you slow in volume most of the way from Lorton toward Woodbridge as the Easy Pass lanes flipped to go north. In Prince William County, the crash on 28 was affecting you both ways near Yorkshire Lane. Big delays north and south. Maryland, Capitol Beltway, no reports of any major complications. 270 southbound, off and on delays through Urbana. On 50 eastbound, you're crawling along off and on now from the Severn River Ridge where the Bay Bridges, which have opened up three lanes east and two lanes west. Some off and on westbound delays, too, from Kent Narrows. The earlier wreck was Branch Avenue southbound near Moores Road, still under police direction at last report. And a wreck was reported on the Baltimore-Washington Parkway northbound near 198. WTOP traffic is brought to you by MAD. The grief of drunken drug driving is unique, but you always have a place at MAD. You can call 877-MAD-HELP or go to MAD.org. I'm Joe Conway. I'll have your next traffic report coming up in about 10 minutes.
15: Thank you, Joe. Now to AccuWeather meteorologist Chad Merrill.
4: It's been quite dry this month. The drought continues. No sign of rain until we get to Monday. Partly sunny, breezy this afternoon with a high of 88. Clear to partly cloudy tonight. The low temperature 68. Intervals of sun and clouds on Father's Day. No worries for any rain. So go to the pool, barbecue, anything outdoors will be fine. The high temperature 89. On Monday, we will have a couple of showers and a heavy thunderstorm around. Brief flash flooding and localized damaging wind gust in any of those storms. The high temperature 87. On Tuesday, a mix of sun and clouds. The high temperature 84. Back to lower humidity on Wednesday with a sunny to partly sunny sky. The high 85. For WTOP, I'm meteorologist Chad Merrill.
15: It's 86 degrees in DuPont Circle, 84 in Germantown, 85 in Annandale. 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Coming up on WTOP, what happens at the Kennedy Center after the 4th is still up in the air. 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
15: At 3:22, a new development in the fight over the Kennedy Center's future. The center is asking for more time as it battles a lawsuit over a planned two-year shutdown ordered by President Trump. In a new filing, the Trump-appointed board says it still hasn't decided how to move forward with major renovations, laying out three options: a full closure, scaled-back events during construction, or intermittent shutdowns for repairs. But for now, that plan is on hold. A federal judge has indefinitely blocked the closure, ruling the board's vote to move ahead with the president's shutdown order was illegal. Now a study on using bone marrow in treating cancer.
0: CAR T cells developed from bone marrow donors whose bone marrow had already been used to treat someone's cancer may be able to rein in cancer recurrence, a new study finds. Johns Hopkins Kimmel Cancer Center Director William Nelson says this very specific study looked at a narrow application of CAR T cells.
1: Looked at folks who had had bone marrow transplants receiving bone marrow from a different donor we call allogeneic, but the cancer had nonetheless relapsed. So they made the CAR T cells out of the donor bone marrow. They tailored the manufacture of these to emphasize stem cell and memory cell properties of the T cells. They did not need to infuse as many of them. The side effects, they didn't really see much of that at all, and they persisted for a very long time.
0: Nelson notes that such a strategy may only be employed within the context of bone marrow transplantation. At Johns Hopkins, I'm Elizabeth Tracy.
15: Ready for summer, but not mosquitoes?
17: Preventing mosquitoes from considering you a target this summer is just a matter of knowing how. In fact, it's a breeze.
18: Mosquitoes are very light flyers. Any amount of turbulent air, the ceiling fan, desk fan, the mosquitoes can't fly through it.
17: The Cleveland Clinic's Dr. Christopher Bazzoli suggests ridding your surroundings of standing water.
18: Mosquitoes need still water to reproduce.
17: And don't forget bug repellent with a 20% concentration, as well as protective clothing. Stephen Kaufman, ABC News.
15: Test your newsmaker knowledge Sunday morning in the 8 o'clock hour with the Mystery Newsmaker Contest. We'll play the voice of someone you've heard in the news this week on WTOP. Guess the newsmaker for your chance to win a pair of tickets to see Riverdance 30, The New Generation, Friday, June 26th at Wolf Trap. Experience the global cultural sensation, Riverdance, with the next generation of Irish and international talent. That's the Mystery Newsmaker this weekend only from Washington's top news, WTOP. 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Here's Ben Raby.
19: All right, Sandy, it's moving day at the U.S. Open. Most of the field already on the course to begin their third rounds. We're still waiting on Wyndham Clark, the leader. He'll tee off at 3:45, and when he does, he will be at 7 under par. Still good for a 4-stroke lead. Sam Stevens, Xander Schauffele among those 4 shots off the pace. Rory McIlroy, he began the day 7 back, but an early bogey to begin his third round now has him at +1 for the tournament. World Cup Netherlands, a 5-1 win over Sweden. Germany and the Ivory Coast coming up at the top of the hour. Nationals with their inaugural Father's Trip. All Nats players, coaches, and trainers permitted to bring their dads along for the weekend series in Tampa Bay. A chance to show dad what life is like in the big leagues. Pretty good Father's Day present for Mitchell Parker's dad, Tom Parker, who came in from Nashville.
20: Yeah, no, that's what's exciting about it is it's a little opportunity, I think, for the dads to kind of see what life is like a little bit, you know, traveling on the team bus, get on the team plane, stay at the same hotel, kind of go through the routine with them. We're going to have a catch on the field down at Tropicana Field, so it'll be exciting.
19: And I was told from folks who are around the team this weekend in Tampa that the vibes are very high. The excitement is palpable. Now the Nationals just ought to get a couple of wins for dad if they can. They dropped the series opener last night in Tampa 5-2. The final series continues today just past 4 with Cade Cavalli on the mound. And overseas, just ahead of Wimbledon, DMV native Francis Tiafoe advancing to the final of a Wimbledon tune-up in Germany. He'll face American Taylor Fritz for the title tomorrow. Ben Raby, WTOP Sports.
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23: Catherine Bauer is considered the mother of public housing and devoted her life to improving housing for low-income families.
29: Passionate, full of energy, always interested in trying to make things better.
23: Elizabeth Deacon is a professor emerita at the University of California, Berkeley, where Bauer taught for decades. Bauer's 1934 book, Modern Housing, is one of the most important books on housing of the 20th century.
29: It's a seminal book that drew upon her experience living and working in Europe about how to provide housing, especially housing that's dignified and affordable and safe for people of all incomes.
2: She was the primary author of the landmark Housing Act of 1937. But when the law contributed to increased segregation by income and race, she spoke out, pushing for mixed income, higher quality housing.
29: It's really important. The idea that you don't just pass the law, set it and forget it. You make changes. You advocate for doing it better. You recognize that you may make mistakes and that they can be corrected.
2: Bauer served under three U.S. presidents, FDR, Truman, and Eisenhower. Lynn Bowie, WTOP News.
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15: Traffic and weather on WTOP to Joe Conway in the traffic center.
3: Sandy, the top incidents that we are following in the WTOP traffic center include the crash in Maryland on the Baltimore-Washington Parkway northbound between 197 and 198. Maybe wrapping things up. 395 northbound on the inbound 14th Street Bridge out of Virginia into the district. That crash still blocking the two right lanes. And there are major delays on the Capitol Beltway in Virginia. Heaviest on the inner loop, leaving 267 toward the American Legion Bridge in the main, as well as the Easy Pass lanes. The WTOP Traffic Center is brought to you by Compassion International. Thousands of kids can wait over a year for a sponsor. Text radio to 83393 to end their wait. I'm Joe Conway, and I'll have your next traffic report coming up in about 10 minutes.
15: The WTOP forecast today, mostly sunny and breezy, highs in the mid to upper 80s. Tomorrow for Father's Day, it'll be another delightful day with highs into the 80s and low humidity. Right now, it's 87 degrees in DuPont Circle, 84 in Germantown, and 85 in Annandale at 3:30.
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15: Good afternoon. I'm Sandy Kozel. Veronica Canales is our producer. Top story we're following for you today. The U.S. military is disputing a claim by the Iranian military that it has closed down the Strait of Hormuz again. Iran cited Israeli attacks in Lebanon and U.S. bad faith and what it calls its clear breach of commitments by failing to end the war. But in the words of a statement from CENTCOM today, safe passage through the international waterway remained intact today, as 55 merchant ships transited, moving large amounts of cargo and more than 17 million barrels of oil to global markets. The Joint Maritime Information Center says U.S. forces remain present and vigilant to ensure all aspects of the agreement with Iran are adhered to, obeyed, and in full force and effect. Israeli strikes on southern Lebanon today have reportedly killed at least 16 people. Neither Israel nor Hezbollah are signatories to the deal between the U.S. and Iran. How might a delay in continued negotiations be a good thing for Iran? CBS's Samantha Vinograd explained the incentive for Iranians to prolong this process. She appeared on CBS Saturday Morning.
9: Right now, as we're speaking, Iran is authorized under the terms of this document to sell its oil on the open market. Those sales had, before this MOU, been sanctioned. Iran was prohibited from selling that oil. Now they're getting potentially tens of billions of dollars in a windfall of revenues from these oil sales. So they're being enriched for as long as this memorandum of understanding is in effect. And they may just seek to drag out negotiations so that they continue to make money.
15: Members of Congress want more details on the U.S. agreement with Iran and what it means going forward. WTOP's Mitchell Miller has today on the Hill.
24: Lawmakers from both parties have expressed skepticism about the memorandum of understanding, including what it will mean for Iran's nuclear ambitions. Vice President J.D. Vance says the agreement has been sent to lawmakers and that the administration will keep them in the loop.
25: We're going to ensure that the team briefs Congress and, of course, answers their questions.
24: The deal establishes a 60-day period for additional talks on Iran's nuclear program, which will come under a lot of scrutiny from lawmakers who were critical of a deal with Iran worked out during the Obama administration. Briefings of all lawmakers aren't expected until next week, when the House will return into session. On Capitol Hill, Mitchell Miller, WTOP News.
15: A shouting match broke out at the UN over accusations that Israeli soldiers and settlers have committed sexual violence against Palestinians.
1: It should not be personal.
4: You're part of the bullying.
1: I have a point of order.
4: Shame on you.
15: That was Israeli Ambassador Danny Danon and UN Special Representative Vanessa Fraser yesterday. The argument erupted after Danon accused the UN of bias and demanded a resignation following the UN's decision to add Israel to a global blacklist of countries suspected of conflict-related sexual violence. We've been reporting all week on problems at the reflecting pool. And this morning, a new and explosive claim from President Trump. What started as algae buildup and peeling blue coating is now being called by him, without any evidence, possible vandalism. In a Truth Social post, the president says chemicals were used to damage the pool. And he's accusing an ABC News reporter of pulling material from the surface. The president says law enforcement is now investigating. A church in Prince George's County is shining new light on the lives of hundreds of people enslaved on its grounds by Jesuit priests and the unmarked graves discovered there. WTOP's Tariq King has the story.
10: Sacred Heart Catholic Church stands on the grounds of the former White Marsh Plantation in Bowie. The church marked Juneteenth with a ceremony unveiling new historical storyboards honoring the hundreds of men, women, and children enslaved by Jesuit priests at White Marsh. In 2022, archaeological surveys on the grounds of Sacred Heart's hillside uncovered what are believed to be the unmarked graves of hundreds of people who had been enslaved there. Kevin Porter of the White Marsh Historical Society says the work is now about preserving what's been uncovered.
11: We're still digging through archives, through church records, other archives in D.C. to put the pieces together to reconstruct these families and perform outreach to descendants to let them know.
10: Porter says a permanent memorial is planned.
11: We are working on constructing a memorial that will list all the names that we have discovered at this site.
10: And for him, the mission is personal.
11: I want to make sure that my future generation understands their history. When they come here, I want them to know their history.
10: In Bowie, Tariq King, WTOP News.
15: A federal judge has rejected former President Joe Biden's effort to block the release of recordings he made with a ghostwriter. The judge ruled yesterday the public interest in the recordings outweighs Biden's privacy concerns, although she paused the decision for up to 3 weeks to allow an appeal. The recordings were obtained by special counsel Robert Hur during his investigation into Biden's handling of classified documents. In the World Cup, Team USA is looking ahead after a hard-fought win Friday against Australia. ABC's Christiane Cordero was in Seattle for the match.
12: Team USA is leading the way.
13: And the building shakes in Seattle.
12: Sitting 3 points clear at the top of the group after another decisive win, this time against Australia in Seattle.
14: This team and this country are starting to believe.
12: And they did it without star player Christian Pulisic, sidelined with a calf injury.
15: The U.S. team next faces Turkey. That's on Thursday. Coming up after traffic and weather, the AI questions all employers are facing. It's 3:36.
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15: 338. Traffic and weather on WTOP. Here's Joe Conway in the WTOP Traffic Center.
3: Sandy, let's start off in Maryland and talk about the delays of the Bay Bridges. Not as bad as they've been for the better part of the day. We've got 3 lanes east and 2 lanes west. Eastbound delays leaving Baydale Drive, westbound leaving Chester across Kent Island. Nothing complicated about it. On the Baltimore-Washington Parkway, the earlier crash was northbound after 197. Believe that's been mostly wrapped up. Some lingering delays in that stretch. Southbound slowing at 32 in the NSA. If you're driving on the Beltway, no reports of any problems. Beltway, Virginia, jammed on the inner loop. It usually is on a Saturday afternoon, most days during the daytime anyway. On the inner loop, you'll slow from about the 267 interchange. Dulles Toll Road toward the American Legion Bridge, now slowing down the northbound George Washington Parkway to access the Beltway. Manassas Park, your crash was on 28 northbound in Yorkshire Lane, still out with it. Major delays to get through. On 395 northbound across the inbound 14th Street Bridge, that crash still blocking the two right lanes. 95 in Virginia, southbound delays across the Occoquan from Lorton toward Woodbridge. On the right of the District, D.C., 295 southbound, still crawling along from Eastern Avenue toward East Capitol Street. That's volume. Traffic brought to you by MAD. The grief of drunk and drug driving victims is unique, but you're not alone. Call 877-MAD-HELP or go to MAD.org. I'm Joe Conway, and I'll have your next traffic report coming up in about 10 minutes.
15: 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Here's AccuWeather meteorologist Chad Merrill.
0: Quite a pleasant weekend ahead. Partly sunny, breezy for the rest of the afternoon with a high temperature of 88. Clear to partly cloudy down to 68 overnight. Still low humidity on Father's Day with intervals of sun and clouds, the high temperature 89. We will see a couple of showers and a heavy thunderstorm on Monday. Flash flooding, localized damaging wind gusts are possible, the high 87. A mix of sun and clouds on Tuesday, the high 84. For WTOP, I'm meteorologist Chad Merrill.
15: It is 88 degrees in Alexandria, 85 in Columbia, 87 in Penn Quarter in the district at 340. Money news on WTOP. Here's Andrew O'Day.
4: This is a Bloomberg Money Minute. As AI disrupts the American workplace, there's a new tool to better understand how.
17: This is about moving the conversation about AI's impact from what we think to what we can measure.
4: ADP chief economist Neela Richardson talking about the new Canaries dashboard launched by her firm and the Stanford Digital Economy Lab.
17: We are able to use the demographics in the ADP payroll data and segment it by career.
4: It's already finding useful trends.
17: Since the rollout of ChatGPT in November 2022, this dashboard shows there's been a 20% decline in early career software developers. But when you look at older workers, no decline at all.
4: That suggests younger workers are getting less of a chance to see their full potential realized. Richardson says the opportunity for employers is to use AI not to replace workers, but to augment work.
17: It is a productivity tool in the sense that it makes work better. It makes problems easier to solve, and therefore you can tackle more problems.
4: From the Bloomberg Newsroom, I'm Andrew O'Day on WTOP.
15: It's 3:41. A lot of empty nests are filling up again.
18: New data from Realtor.com finds millions of young adults are delaying life on their own as high housing costs keep them living with mom and dad. Last year, 25.2 million or 1 in 3 adults under 35 lived with a parent. About 70% of those living with parents have jobs, pointing to a supply and pricing crisis. The U.S. is short of roughly 4 million homes, with entry-level properties especially scarce. Realtor.com says the gap has widened since construction slowed following the 2008 financial crisis. Tom Rigotti, Fox News.
15: A Wall Street Journal poll finds even the wealthiest of Americans are now worried about financial security for themselves and their children. The report says 65% of upper class and upper middle class agreed with the statement that the economic system is working against them, while 86% said they think their children would be worse off than they are. Aaron Zittner wrote the story for the Wall Street Journal and tells WTOP the middle class isn't faring any better.
19: In the middle class, close to 70% of people who describe themselves as middle class said, I only have enough money to make ends meet or to save for emergencies. Very few said that they had money to save for retirement or to save for anything beyond, you know, just the immediate emergency expenses they had. And about half of people in the middle class said their financial security today is just not where it was not where they expected it to be at this point in their lives. And a lot of people said their financial situation has deteriorated over the past year.
15: That's Wall Street Journal reporter Aaron Zittner. Coming up on WTOP, Matt About Town takes us to a first-of-its-kind virtual reality adventure. More news in 90 seconds.
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15: It's 3:45. I'm Sandy Kozell. Thanks for being with us. Imagine being able to reach out and touch the stars without ever lifting off from the ground. A new immersive 3D virtual reality experience from the Smithsonian offers guests a window into the cosmos, the first of its kind in D.C. In this episode of Matt About Town, WTOP's Matt Koufax gets starstruck.
28: Space, the final frontier.
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33: You can see where we fit into the galaxy. You can see how the solar system operates and how the planets are orbiting around the sun. So you can get this sense of scale that you otherwise really could not get.
29: That's astrophysicist Randall Smith, who told me the Smithsonian co-signed this Fever production because the 40-minute tour gives guests the truest sense of what various astral phenomena would be like up close.
34: We teleport you in between the galaxies, then you see the sun, Milky Way, black holes and everything. So you are just moving through the space.
29: Tomas Barnas, producer and technical director, told me designers here got up-to-the-minute input from people like Randall and his colleague Laura Brenneman, all the way down to the actual designs of observatories like the Hubble Space Telescope that make this so hyper-realistic.
35: The wonder and the beauty of astrophysical phenomena, I think, really opens up kind of windows of inspiration, and it really just sets the stage for curiosity and for firing the human imagination.
33: The fact that planets form simultaneously with their stars in the way that they do. We actually show that in the film. We didn't know that before.
29: It's rare that those who study the stars get a chance to showcase their research in a medium that isn't a journal or a research paper. But at Starstruck, these findings are on display for all in a brand new way meant to inspire the next generation.
33: What really inspires me is the idea that what would this show look like in 25 more years?
29: Matt Koufax, WTOP News.
15: Starstruck will be in Penn Quarter for at least the next 9 months. 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Now to the top stories we're working on at WTOP. U.S.-Iran talks are set to begin Sunday in Switzerland. D.C.'s U.S. attorney says her office is tackling domestic violence in the district after a woman was shot to death in Northwest. Virginia state budget is still in some limbo. Questions over whether data centers in the Commonwealth should be liable for some taxes. Keep it here for full details on these stories in the minutes ahead. We're brought to you by Zips Cleaners. This Father's Day,

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1: Capital Beltway, Bay Bridge is configured for 3 east and 2 west, some lingering delays in both directions. WTOP traffic is brought to you by MAD. The grief of drunk and drug driving victims is unique, but you're not alone. Call 877-MAD-HELP or go to mad.org. I'm Joe Conway, and I'll have your next traffic report in about 10 minutes.
2: Now to AccuWeather meteorologist Chad Merrill.
3: So far this month, the Washington area has seen its fourth driest June on record with just under a quarter of an inch of rain. We desperately need the moisture, but for the weekend, we have a refreshing breeze and a partly sunny sky this afternoon with a high of 88. Clear to partly cloudy, down to 68 overnight. Intervals of sun and clouds tomorrow, up to 89. We will see a couple of showers and a thunderstorm on Monday. Flash flooding, some localized damaging wind gusts are possible in these storms, the high temperature 87. Back to dry weather on Tuesday with a mix of sun and clouds, up to 84. And we will see less humidity on Wednesday with a sunny to partly sunny sky, the high temperature 85. For WTOP, I'm meteorologist Chad Merrill.
2: 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Coming up on WTOP, a man has been found shot to death in a vehicle in Southeast D.C. More news in 60 seconds.
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6: This is Bishop Michael Burbidge of the Catholic Diocese of Arlington. At Father's Day, we celebrate and honor those men who have profoundly and positively shaped our lives in ways large and small. Many of us are fortunate to have had a father who has been a caring, loving, and trustworthy companion, protector, and provider in our lives. We give thanks to fathers for their goodness and their willingness to humbly and heroically model for us the virtues that lead to true happiness. All of us can benefit by reflecting on the witness of Saint Joseph, the earthly father of Jesus, an ultimate role model for men and especially fathers. We may all emulate his generosity, humility, self-sacrifice, faith, and obedience. May the Lord bless our fathers, living and deceased, this Father's Day and always. We give thanks to God for you.
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2: At 3:52, a man was found dead in a car this morning in Southeast. D.C. police were called to Bruce Place off Stanton Road at 11:45, where they found the man unresponsive. He'd been shot and was declared dead. Police say a crime scene was found nearby on Ship and Lane Southeast. That death is being investigated as a homicide. Well, for Father's Day weekend, we're looking at some things you need to watch out for when it comes to men staying healthy. WTOP's Valerie Bonk has more on how forever chemicals in your water and food could have an impact on fertility.
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11: Mark Boom, Senior Director of Public Affairs at the Environmental Protection Network, said they've recently put out a report called Terrible Toxics to bring awareness to how harmful certain pollutants are and how they could cause infertility in men.
10: Things like PFAS, which are also known as forever chemicals, phthalates, and even some pesticides can interfere with hormones and fertility and reproductive health.
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2: A large fire has destroyed much of a luxury resort in the Dominican Republic, forcing the evacuation of almost 1,700 tourists. Local media reported an Italian tourist died in the fire. Several other tourists required medical attention. The Viva Dominica's Beach by Wyndham Resort is located in Bahia Hebe, popular destination for U.S. and international tourists on the southeastern coast of the Dominican Republic. Emergency officials say it appeared the fire spread rapidly due to wind and because part of the resort's roof was made of thatch. Well, what should have been a fun day on Friday at an amusement park outside New York City turned into a nightmare for several families. More than a dozen people were stuck for hours on the Wave Twister ride at Adventureland. Here's ABC's Anthony Carlo.

0: Families waited anxiously as firefighters had to meticulously remove one child at a time. They sat with their legs dangling, confined to their seats on this ride at Adventureland, which climbs to over 50 feet in the air. Witnesses say the ride got stuck before the park closed at 8 o'clock, and many of the passengers were stuck up there for more than 2 hours, and some for longer than that.
1: Suffolk County Police say no injuries were reported among the riders, who were between the ages of 5 and 40 years old. Anne Hathaway is pregnant with her third child. The Oscar-winning actor posted an Instagram video in which she grins as she reveals a baby bump and hurries off camera. The 43-year-old Hathaway captioned the video, "Baby, I'm yours," and for the soundtrack used the Barbara Lewis hit of the same name. It's 3:55. Sports on WTOP, powered by Maximus, moving people and technology forward. Here's Ben Brady.
2: All right, Sandy, moving day at the U.S. Open. Wyndham Clark finally on the course to begin his third round. The 2023 U.S. Open champ continuing to lead at 7 under par. He just teed off moments ago. Sam Stevens already with a birdie on his first hole. So Stevens now 3 back at 4 under. Xander Schauffele and Matt Fitzpatrick both 3 under par, and Rory McIlroy making a charge. 3 straight birdies. He is suddenly tied for 5th place at 2 under and is 5 back of the lead. Meanwhile, at the World Cup, a blowout win this afternoon. Netherlands all over Sweden, 5-1. Germany and the Ivory Coast about to kick off from Toronto. Nationals continuing their Father's Weekend against the Tampa Bay Rays. Nats players, coaches, trainers all permitted to invite their dads along for a big league road trip. James Wood's father, Kenny Wood, telling the Nationals radio network,
3: "It was a lot, man. It's dangerous because of they keep bringing more and more food and foodie options, and I think the boys are disciplined. I don't think we're disciplined, so it's hard to turn down bison burgers and steak and Chick-fil-A and wine, and yeah, it's hard to get used to. I mean, I could get used to it, but it probably wouldn't be a good thing.
2: Now, all the food on the team charter flight and the all-you-could-eat style in the clubhouse, those players are disciplined to an extent. Dad's not so much. They're enjoying it, the all-expenses-paid trip.
4: Yeah, net
2: Nationals and Rays. That's right, they should. All the sacrifices they made to help their boys get to this level. Nationals and Rays coming up in about 10 minutes on 1500 AM. Ben Raby, WTOP Sports.
1: Thanks, Ben. Coming up on WTOP from ABC News at the top of the hour, Iran now says it's closing the Strait of Hormuz after Israel struck targets in Lebanon. Traffic and weather in 60 seconds.
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1: Joe Conway in the WTOP Traffic Center.
10: Sandy, the top things we are keeping track of here in the WTOP Traffic Center include the longstanding crash on 395 northbound on the inbound 14th Street Bridge. Midspan still blocking the 2 right lanes to the left get by. In and up of the Beltway, Virginia, major delays remain on the toll road going north toward the American Legion Bridge in the main and easy pass lanes. That's all volume, nothing reported in the way. Elsewhere, Virginia, Manassas Park crash was on 28 northbound Yorkshire Lane. At last report, still with it. Major backups trying to get through may only be doing so in a single file. The WTOP Traffic Center is presented by Window Nation. 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I'm Joe Conway, and I'll have your next traffic report in about 10 minutes.
1: Now to AccuWeather meteorologist Chad Merrill.
4: A refreshing breeze and a partly sunny sky this afternoon with a high of 88. Clear to partly cloudy overnight, the low 68. Intervals of sun and clouds on Father's Day, the high temperature 89. Couple of showers and a heavy thunderstorm on Monday. Flash flooding, localized damaging wind gusts are possible, the high 87. For WTOP, I'm meteorologist Chad Merrill.
1: It is 88 degrees in Fort Belvoir, 86 in Silver Spring, 87 in Foggy Bottom at 359.
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1: Good afternoon, I'm Sandy Kozel. Coming up, Iran and the U.S. issue conflicting reports regarding the Strait of Hormuz. A deadly crash shut down parts of the GW Parkway this morning.
11: Virginia's governor expands access to contraception in the Commonwealth. I'm Alan Etter.
1: We're going to have a live report from the Capitol Pride Parade. And at 4:15, a discussion of how economic anxiety is moving up the income ladder. It's 4 o'clock.
12: From ABC News. I'm Mike Dubosky. President Trump is now warning that if negotiations with Iran fail, the U.S. could impose a toll on ships traveling through the Strait of Hormuz. It comes as Iranian officials head to Switzerland to meet with an American delegation that includes Special Envoy Steve Witkoff and Jared Kushner. ABC's senior White House correspondent Selena Wang.
13: This trip comes after Vice President J.D. Vance was actually already supposed to be in Switzerland, but the White House scrapping those plans at the 11th hour. Vice President Vance now saying he expects to join Witkoff and Kushner in the coming days. But the reason why that was delayed is because of this ongoing conflict between Israel and Lebanon. And it's shown that that conflict really has the potential to be a spoiler for this deal to really derail it all.
12: To that point, earlier today, Iran indicated it's closing the Strait of Hormuz again, saying Israel breached the Memorandum of Understanding by targeting strikes in Lebanon. U.S. Central Command says the strait remains open.
14: One thing I do not think is going to change is people being alerted to the risk of the Strait of Hormuz being closed.
12: That's analyst Stephen Day with the Center for Economic Education at Virginia Commonwealth University talking about the effect this conflict may have on gas prices. Recently, the national average dipped below $4 a gallon, though Americans are still paying about a dollar more per gallon than they were before this war. In positive economic news, the World Cup is expected to bring in $17 billion in additional gross domestic product, according to organizers. Eric Williams manages a Waffle House in Atlanta near FIFA's Fan Festival.
15: The customer base has been incredible. They've all been very friendly, hospitable, and so it's made it much easier to handle the volume.
12: Team USA beat Australia in last night's World Cup match. They take on Turkey next in the knockout round on Thursday. And high winds, hail, and tornadoes are all possible from Texas through Alabama through this evening. 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
16: It's 4:02 at WTOP on this Saturday, June 20th. Sunshine, blue skies, the 80s are high for the day. A good afternoon to you. I'm Ralph Fox. Top stories we're following for you at this hour. The historic Pride movement is being celebrated in D.C. today. Capitol Pride honors the history of the LGBTQ plus community. And on top of that, it's just a big old party. Joining us live with the latest, WTOP's Jimmy Alexander. Jimmy, what's happening out there?
17: Ralph, this is a party. And, you know, this dates back 51 years to a bookstore owner, Deacon McCubbin, on 20th Street in the neighborhood, you know, DuPont in D.C. He had a gay day, a gay pride day, and he didn't know how many people would show up. It was 2,000 people showed up. And now, 51 years later, it's a two-day affair with today's parade and tomorrow's festival. And there are so many. And how different it was then. Back then, Ralph, when the media showed up, they asked the media to only shoot one side of the street so people who are afraid to lose their jobs, friends, and families could stay on the other side of the street. Well, now everybody is here from corporations. There's Amazon, there's airlines, banks, schools, and a lot of churches. And so what everybody is saying here, you can happy pride. You don't have to be in the LGBTQ plus umbrella. They allow the straights to come and have fun too, Ralph.
16: Jimmy, always appreciate it. Sounds like it's an absolute jam out there. We will keep you up to date. We'll have more reports from Jimmy.
17: Happy Pride, everybody.
16: As the day goes on. It is 4:04 now at WTOP. Switching gears here. One man has died after a pedestrian crash early this morning on the George Washington Memorial Parkway. U.S. Park Police say a man was struck by a vehicle near Columbia Island. This is about 4 in the morning. The driver remained on the scene and called 911. The victim rushed by Arlington County Fireman Rescue personnel to a nearby hospital, but did not survive their injuries. The cause of that crash is now under investigation. And this week, Virginia's governor signed bills to boost contraception access in the Commonwealth. We get details there from WTOP's Alan Etter.
18: Just steps away from the Turning Point Suffragist Memorial, Governor Abigail Spanberger signed landmark legislation expanding access to reproductive freedom and contraception during a ceremony at Occoquan Regional Park in Lorton. Surrounded by lawmakers, the governor said the new law safeguards Virginia women's right to access and use birth control while lowering the cost of contraception across the state. Spanberger emphasized how reproductive freedoms directly impact people's livelihoods, saying when women have control over when they start a family, they stay in school longer and they earn higher wages. Many lawmakers are critical of an effort in North Carolina to classify abortion as first-degree murder. Virginians will vote on a constitutional amendment in November that would guarantee abortion rights in the state. Alan Etter, WTOP News.
16: Well, you hear the warnings every summer. Drowning is the leading cause of death for young kids, especially under the age of 4. WTOP's Ian Crawford tells us the message may not be getting through, however, as he looks back at stats as of 2022.
19: About 500 more deaths occurred than in 2019. And for children ages 1 to 4, drowning deaths were approximately 28% higher in 2022 than in 2019.
20: Dr. Alicia Bazzano is Director of Pediatric Emergency Services at MedStar Montgomery Medical Center. She says the percentage of drowning deaths among minority groups is even higher. The American Academy of Pediatrics still says swim lessons for your child remain the best defense against childhood drowning, but not everyone has the opportunity to get them.
19: In those groups, particularly non-white groups such as African Americans, have not as often opportunities for access to water safety education, to swim lessons, to safe aquatic facilities.
20: Even so, Bazzano says it's important to find and access lessons for your children to avoid a horrible end to a perfect summer day. Ian Crawford, WTOP News.
16: Coming up on WTOP, just how much are Americans spending on Father's Day? We got traffic and weather in about a minute.
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16: 408. Traffic and weather getting you around this weekend at WTOP. Joe Conway in the traffic center.
10: All right, Ralph, we're going to start off on the Beltway in Maryland, tracking some brief delays. Montgomery County on the inner loop through Bethesda, outer loop at the big curve. Prince George's Beltway had delays both ways near 202. Volume only, nothing reported in the way. 270, 95, Baltimore-Washington Parkway, mostly good shape. Same situation for 50 on this side of the bay. If you're heading west on 50, trying to get to the bay bridges, which are configured, by the way, for 2 west and 3 east, westbound delays across Kent Narrows and Kent Island trying to get to the bridge span. Nothing reported in the way for you. District on 395 northbound on the inbound 14th Street Bridge. Longstanding crash still blocking the two right lanes. DC 295 southbound slows from Burroughs Avenue toward East Capitol Street. 395 southbound slows from the 3rd Street Tunnel to the outbound Case Bridge in volume. If you're driving in Virginia, Beltway delays on the Adder Loop, Alexandria, Thrues and Locals, Telegraph Road, Eisenhower Avenue toward the Wilson Bridge. Inner loop slowing from the 267 interchange toward the American Legion Bridge. Volume also. And volume will slow you on 95 southbound from Lorton toward Woodbridge. Crash in Manassas Park was on 28 northbound. New Yorkshire Lane still under police direction, causing major delays both ways. Traffic brought to you by Fitzgerald. 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I'm Joe Conway, and I'll have your next traffic report coming up in about 10 minutes.
16: Now look at your weather forecast. Here's AccuWeather meteorologist Chad Merrill.
4: Quite a pleasant weekend ahead. Partly sunny, breezy for the rest of the afternoon with a high temperature of 88. Clear to partly cloudy, down to 68 overnight. Still low humidity on Father's Day with intervals of sun and clouds, the high temperature 89. We will see a couple of showers and a heavy thunderstorm on Monday. Flash flooding, localized damaging wind gusts are possible, the high 87. A mix of sun and clouds on Tuesday, the high 84. For WTOP, I'm meteorologist Chad Merrill.
16: It is 86 degrees, College Park, Fairfax at 86 as well, 87 on the National Mall. 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Here's Gina Cervetti.
0: This is a Bloomberg Money Minute. Time to honor the dads out there. The National Retail Federation says that this year, Father's Day-related spending is expected to hit a new record of nearly $28 billion.
2: It's very clear to us that, you know, consumers are making sure that they are able to spend on loved ones at these special moments, even if they have to cut back in other areas.
0: Mark Matthews is the chief economist at the NRF, which predicts consumers will spend nearly $227 each on Father's Day,
2: up from $199 last year.
0: The NRF, along with Prosper Insights and Analytics, found that just over three quarters of consumers plan to celebrate the holiday.
2: 45% of them are planning to buy a gift for a father or stepfather. And the second highest category is people buying for a husband, 25%.
0: Greeting cards were the most popular Father's Day gift, followed by clothing, special outings, and gift cards. From the Bloomberg Newsroom, I'm Gina Cervetti on WTOP.
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16: It is 4:14 on your Saturday afternoon. I'm Ralph Fox. Glad to have you with us, and safe travels if you're out and about at this hour. Well, the Wall Street Journal poll finds that even the wealthiest of Americans are now worried about financial security for themselves and their kids. Aaron Zittner wrote the story. He joined WTOP's Sandy Kozel to explain how even the richest among us are pessimistic about the country's economy.
1: Yeah, you know, a lot of polling, including by us, has found that Americans are in a really grumpy mood and very sour about the economy. There's this pervasive pessimism, which is puzzling because a lot of the economic fundamentals are pretty strong. You know, inflation is pretty tame, employment is looking good. So why the bad mood? And what we did in this poll that was different is we asked people what economic class they belong to. Are they upper class, upper middle class, working class? And what we found is that even the upper class people are feeling really economic strains pretty hard. So shed a tear for the wealthy, but also that their outlook about the future and overall view of the world is very sour. 86% of people who call themselves upper class or upper middle class think that our children's lives will not be as good as ours is, 86%. And in one of the most noteworthy findings, we asked people, do you agree or disagree? The political and economic systems in this country are stacked against people like me. And 65% of upper class and upper middle class people, the people who you'd think the system is working for, agreed that the system is stacked against people like me.
7: That's a pretty remarkable statement. This poll, though, didn't only survey rich people, as you said. You looked at all economic classes. Anything there that surprised you?
1: Well, across all economic classes, on those two questions, is the system stacked and are our children going to have it better than we have it? We had asked those questions in the past, and we found big increases from a poll in 2017 and a poll in 2019. So across the economic spectrum, people are just sour about expectations of the future. But when it comes to our current finances, you know, we asked, what is your income like? Are you just barely making ends meet? Can you put a little money away for emergencies? Do you have enough to save for retirement and save for vacations? And in the middle class, close to 70% of people who describe themselves as middle class said, I only have enough money to make ends meet or to save for emergencies. Very few said that they had money to save for retirement or to save for anything beyond, you know, just the immediate emergency expenses they had. And about half of people in the middle class said their financial security today is just not where it was, not where they expected it to be at this point in their lives. And a lot of people said their financial situation has deteriorated over the past year. So a lot of unhappiness and stress. Again, when we test that against what's going on in the real world, we know consumers are still spending. The stock market keeps hitting new highs. Inflation isn't all that bad. It's above the Fed's, you know, target, but it's not like COVID era inflation. And so, you know, we're all puzzling about this mismatch between this really sour view, this sense that people are under stress, and what some of the real world metrics are telling us about the economy.
16: And that's Wall Street Journal reporter and editor Aaron Zittner. A quick look at the top stories we're working on for you at WTOP. Iran's Joint Military Command says the Strait of Hormuz has been shut down once again, but U.S. CENTCOM is telling a different story. Talks between the U.S. and Iran are scheduled to continue on a technical level tomorrow in Switzerland. Stay with us for full details on these stories and more in the minutes ahead. 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Traffic and weather at WTOP. Joe Conway in the traffic center.
10: Ralph, we'll start off in Maryland on top or over top of the Chesapeake Bay on the Route 50. Someone broke down in the eastbound facing reversible lane on the westbound span. Right now they're dealing with it. So if you're eastbound on Route 50, you have three lanes available to you. Your two to the right would be the best bet and staying on the eastbound span. If you're westbound span, only single file right currently getting by is there's a rollback there. That's quite complicated. We already had a lot of delays on the westbound trip anyway, and this is tying things up. The rollback is there. This should be cleared in short order, we're hoping. Elsewhere, let's go to Virginia. Talk about beltway delays on the Adelup and the Eisenhower Avenues corridor on your way toward the Wilson Bridge. Interloop delays coming out of Tysons from 267 toward the Legion Bridge, both volume cases there. 95 south slowing across the Occoquan. Manassas Park crashes on 28 northbound near Yorkshire Lane. In the District, 295 southbound slows Eastern Avenue toward East Capitol Street. 395 northbound, they're still dealing with that crash, long-standing mid-span on the 14th Street Bridge. The two right lanes are blocked. The two lefts are all that are getting by. 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I'm Joe Conway. I have your next traffic report coming up in about 10 minutes.
16: Now look at your weather forecast. Here's AccuWeather meteorologist Chad Merrill.
4: Partly sunny, a refreshing breeze this afternoon with a high of 88. Clear to partly cloudy, the low temperature 68 overnight. Intervals of sun and clouds on Father's Day, but no rain for any outdoor activities. The high temperature 89. We will see a couple of showers and thunderstorms Monday. Flash flooding, localized damaging wind gusts are possible. The high 87. A mix of sun and clouds Tuesday, up to 84. For WTOP, I'm meteorologist Chad Merrill.
16: Lots of sunshine out there. There's a couple of small clouds here at Friendship Heights, but just painting a pretty picture out there. Looking at 90 degrees Georgetown, 86 in Leesburg. 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
8: D.C.'s prosecutor on trying to reduce domestic violence. 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
16: 422 on your Saturday afternoon. Well, earlier this week, a woman was shot to death on a sidewalk in Northwest D.C. Police say it's the second domestic violence-related murder this year in that part of the district. WTOP's Kate Ryan tells us D.C.'s top prosecutor says she's continuing to crack down on domestic abuse.
8: In April, D.C.'s U.S. Attorney Jeanine Pirro announced legislation designed to protect victims of domestic violence, including treating repeated violations of protective orders as felonies. And after the murder of a 44-year-old woman, Melissa Wallace Pulliam of Northwest D.C. on Tuesday, Pirro was asked about the issue and said she'd been working with prosecutors.
17: We're also trying to get involved in judicial training so that the judges recognize that detention is appropriate in these cases.
8: The man who police say killed Wallace Pulliam, 44-year-old Sean Dwayne Williams, was shot and killed by police after he reportedly pointed a gun at two officers. Williams had been charged with domestic violence in the past, but those cases were dropped. Pirro pointed out that was before her tenure as U.S. attorney. Kate Ryan, WTOP News.
16: It is 4:23. A Hollywood TV legend has passed away. James Burroughs was known as the Spielberg of sitcoms. His name rolled in the credits of many shows. Cheers, Taxi, Mary Tyler Moore, quite a few that you would know from back in the 70s, 80s, even up to after the into the 21st century. Here's ABC's Whit Johnson with a look back on Burroughs' long career.
0: James Burrows, directing more than 1,000 TV episodes.
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0: From Laverne and Shirley to Taxi, the co-creator of pop culture classics like Cheers, the 11-time Emmy winner directing The Big Bang Theory, and every episode of Will and Grace during its original run. James Burrows was 85.
16: He got his start directing episodes of The Mary Tyler Moore Show in the early 70s. Well, fans across the country are reporting canceled orders and tickets that never showed up for FIFA World Cup events. Most of the complaints are pointing to StubHub. One Atlanta grandmother bought tickets for her grandson's 13th birthday. She spent hours on the phone between StubHub and FIFA reps and still never got in. Industry experts say some sellers list tickets they don't even have yet. StubHub's guarantee promises replacement tickets or a refund, but the fine print says that's up to the company's sole discretion. We got Frank Hanrahan on the sports page just ahead.
18: It's always moving, never stopping.
19: Oh, I guess we're not talking about traffic on 395.
18: No, we're talking about news, local news. If it happens in the DMV, we cover it.
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21: Police in Silver Spring are seeking information.
18: WTOP, news happens here.
16: Sports on WTOP, brought to you by Amentum, delivering advanced solutions for space and defense. It's Frank Hanrahan.
22: Another good day for the World Cup, Ralph. We got the Netherlands blasting Sweden 5-1. They played this one in Houston. Right now, Germany, Ivory Coast, scoreless 25th minute as they reach the hydration break. How do you feel about that? I don't know about this hydration break. It's basically feeling like soccer now is quarters. That's what it's come down to. And I saw a report that because of these hydration breaks, right, that adds $500 million in extra advertising revenue for TV. So now you get the idea.
23: I'm not mad at him.
22: How about a player from Paraguay last night becoming the first player to be sent off, getting a red card for covering his mouth and speaking during altercation? You can't do that. He was shown a red card. He was kicked out of the game. The rule has been brought in to stop potentially racist comments from being hidden from view. Interesting. So don't cover your mouth, regardless of whatever you're saying when you're playing soccer. With the result, by the way, last night, United States has won Group D. Still one more game left against Turkey next Thursday in Inglewood, California, and then on to the knockout round. Nats trying to snap a mini-game, two-game losing skid, that is, rather, just underway at Tampa Bay. Nats lost last night to those Rays 5-2. Third-round U.S. Open Golf Tournament from Shinnecock Hills. Wyndham Clark still your leader at 6-under par, although he's dropped a stroke here. 1-over through two holes so far. Sam Stevens, 2 shots back at 4-under. Rory McIlroy has entered the chat. He's 2-under through 9, so he's 2-under for the tournament, 4 shots back. I'm Frank Hanrahan, WTOP Sports.
16: You know, Frank, I got to tell you, I'm not mad at the hydration.
22: You're not mad? Oh, no. I'm annoyed by it because I like the flow of soccer, and that's just, it comes to sort of a screeching halt. I'm just not used to it just quite yet. When I get used to it, I'm sure I'll be fine with it. It's just right now, I'm like, oh, yeah, the hydration break at the 27th minute to stop play.
16: You know, the viewers could use a hydration break, too.
22: That's true, right? All the stress. No, you're not far from the truth.
16: There you go. Thank you. It's 4:27. Traffic and weather just ahead.
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30: Catherine Bauer is considered the mother of public housing and devoted her life to improving housing for low-income families.
31: Passionate, full of energy, always interested in trying to make things better.
30: Elizabeth Deacon is a professor emerita at the University of California, Berkeley, where Bauer taught for decades. Bauer's 1934 book, Modern Housing, is one of the most important books on housing of the 20th century.
31: It's a seminal book that drew upon her experience living and working in Europe about how to provide housing, especially housing that's dignified and affordable and safe for people of all incomes.
30: She was the primary author of the landmark Housing Act of 1937. But when the law contributed to increased segregation by income and race, she spoke out, pushing for mixed income, higher quality housing.
31: It's really important. The idea that you don't just pass the law, set it and forget it. you make changes. You advocate for doing it better. You recognize that you may make mistakes and that they can be corrected.
28: Bauer served under three U.S. presidents, FDR, Truman, and Eisenhower. Lynn Bowie, WTOP News.
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16: It's 429. Traffic and weather at WTOP. Joe Conway in the traffic center.
3: Ralph, the top issues we are following here in the WTOP traffic center include at the Bay Bridge, the disabled vehicle in the eastbound reversible lane was cleared. Should be back to three lanes east and two lanes west. We haven't opened up the third lane for eastbounders yet, but westbound volume delays were already bad from Kent Narrows. 395 northbound into the district. What we're told is a crash on the 14th Street Bridge still takes the two right lanes. Looking for some sort of incident on the inner of the Beltway, Virginia, after Braddock Road. You're already slowing the inner loop through McLean and outer loop through Alexandria in volume. 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I'm Joe Conway, and I'll have your next traffic report in about 10 minutes.
16: It is 84 degrees in Rockville, Ashburn at 85. Fort Washington checking in at 88 degrees. WTOP News time is 4:30. Alez is our producer. Top stories we're following for you at this hour. There are conflicting reports regarding the Strait of Hormuz this afternoon. Earlier today, Iran's military command said it was closing the strait once again due to Israel's ongoing violations of the ceasefire in Lebanon and the U.S. failing to implement the first clause of the tentative agreement to end the war. Well, this afternoon, U.S. Central Command is telling a different story. They say the strait is not only open, but has seen increased commercial traffic. In a social media post, the president is threatening to impose U.S. tolls in the crucial waterway if a final deal with Iran isn't reached in 60 days. Ships had only recently begun moving through the waterway after an interim U.S.-Iran agreement was signed earlier this week. Iran's team is reportedly heading to Switzerland for talks expected tomorrow. A U.S. team was heading there as well, but Tehran's foreign ministry says negotiations towards a final deal won't begin until the U.S. honors its obligations. Meanwhile, one question looming over those upcoming negotiations: can the U.S. and Israel come to an agreement on the terms of a deal to end the war? National security contributor Sam Vinograd talked to CBS Saturday morning, explaining why the original memorandum wasn't a great idea for Israel.
4: President Trump has tried to put pressure on Prime Minister Netanyahu to stop responding to Hezbollah attacks. However, Israel continues to be under fire from Hezbollah. And within Israel itself, there are domestic politics. And many members of Prime Minister Netanyahu's government continue to pressure him to continue the fighting. So it's unclear whether Prime Minister Netanyahu and Israel will abide by the terms of this MOU that they never agreed to.
16: Meanwhile, members of both parties in Congress are on standby, waiting to learn about how the new agreement with Iran could be implemented, amid concerns that it won't be tough enough, no matter what the deal is. WTOP's Mitchell Miller has Today on the Hill.
6: Lawmakers have lots of concerns about what's ahead for Iran's nuclear program, how it will deal with ending sanctions, and the potential for hundreds of billions of dollars in funds going toward the country's infrastructure. Vice President J.D. Vance says lawmakers will be briefed soon by representatives of the administration.
7: We've been doing that informally, of course, talking to a number of people in Congress just over the last week. We'll keep on doing that, and we'll have a formal briefing.
6: Some lawmakers, including Republicans, were upset when initial details about the deal came out and they weren't up to speed about what was in it. A formal briefing for all lawmakers about the agreement isn't expected until next week when the House comes back into session. On Capitol Hill, Mitchell Miller, WTOP News.
16: 4:33. Despite all this uncertainty, gas prices are continuing to tick downwards.
9: The national average for a gallon of regular now sits just under $4 a gallon at $3.92, about 4 cents lower than yesterday and down more than 50 cents from its spring peak when concerns over the war in the Middle East and disruptions to oil shipments sent prices soaring.
16: That's ABC's Andrew Dimbert. Well, it turns out that even the wealthiest among us are feeling some economic anxiety. A Wall Street Journal poll finds that even the wealthiest are now worried about financial security for themselves and their kids. Aaron Zittner wrote the story. He tells WTOP close to 70% of self-identified members of the middle class reported only having enough money to make ends meet or to save for emergencies. And a federal judge has rejected former President Biden's attempt to block the Trump administration from releasing recordings that he made with a ghostwriter.
8: Judge Dabney Friedrich says the public interest in the material outweighed whatever privacy rights Biden has, but she put her ruling on hold for up to 3 weeks so the former president can appeal. Republicans in Congress demanded the recordings after a special counsel declined to file charges against Biden over whether he improperly had classified documents in his possession. The Heritage Foundation formally requested the recordings and transcripts from 2016 and 17.
16: That's ABC's Chuck Sieverton. A Juneteenth gathering at a Catholic church in Prince George's County is renewing a push to identify people buried in unmarked graves on the grounds of a former plantation. We get details there from WTOP's Tariq King.
10: At Sacred Heart Catholic Church in Bowie, descendants and community members marked Juneteenth with a ceremony honoring the hundreds of people enslaved at the White Marsh Plantation. In 2022, archaeological surveys uncovered what are believed to be hundreds of unmarked graves on the church's hillside. Kevin Porter of the White Marsh Historical Society says researchers are still working to identify who was buried there.
11: This was 2,000 acres of plantation, so we're not going to uncover all the burials. But to continue mapping out potential burial sites and finding descendants and continuing to connect them from the past to the future.
10: Porter says the goal is to make the grounds a place of truth and reflection.
11: We just want people to stand here and just know that they have ancestors here that sacrificed so much.
12: Why is it always African-American burial grounds that are abandoned?
10: Founding Society member Robin Prouty says descendants like her must keep the history visible.
12: I just think that it's so important that we descendants make sure that we do not forget about our ancestors, that we bring their stories out of the darkness into the light.
10: In Bowie, Tariq King, WTOP News.
16: Coming up after traffic and weather, how a Knicks title, the New York Knicks that is, may have helped a popular shoe brand. We'll keep you up to date.
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16: Welcome in. It's 4:38. traffic and weather at WTOP. Joe Conway in the traffic center.
3: Ralph, we'll start off in Maryland on the Capitol Beltway. No reports of any major complications. Bay Bridge, it's been complicated for the last hour or so. We had a new issue. Eastbound on 50, just as you head toward the Queen Anne shoreline, the crash was blocking the right lane. They're just now getting things cleared, most of the activity clearing up. But right now, although configured for three lanes east and two lanes west, only have two lanes getting across the bay. The right lane is officially still has the red arrow, red X on. You're following the arrows there, of course. Westbound 50, you were already slow out of Kent Narrows getting across the bridge spans. There was an earlier stall in the reversible lane on that bridge. That's been cleared for a bit. Let's go to Virginia. Beltway delays on the interloop to a stall after Braddock Road along the left. You'll slow again, leaving 267 toward the Legion Bridge. Adelope slowing in Alexandria, Eisenhower Avenue to the Wilson Bridge. 95 South, Boyne, Horton toward Woodbridge. 66 East slowing across the Roosevelt. And 395 North slows across the 14th with the crash mid-span still blocking the two rights. District 14th Street Northwest was still closed for the Capitol Pride Parade between U Street and Constitution Avenue for another couple of hours. Highway travel, mostly the standard volume delays on DC 295 as well as 395 South out of the 3rd Street Tunnel. 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I'm Joe Conway. I'll have your next traffic coming up in about 10 minutes.
16: 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Here's AccuWeather meteorologist Chad Merrill.
0: Canadian high pressure bringing the low humidity, a partly sunny sky, and a breezy northwest wind with a high of 88 this afternoon. Clear to partly cloudy, down to 68 overnight. Intervals of sun and clouds on Father's Day, great for outdoor activities, the high temperature 89. We will see a couple of showers and thunderstorms. Flash flooding, localized damaging wind gusts are possible on Monday, the high temperature 87. A mix of sun and clouds Tuesday, the high 84. For WTOP, I'm meteorologist Chad Merrill.
16: 86 degrees, Manassas Metro Center up to 87. Frederick checking in at 84. It is 4:40. Money News, now on WTOP. Here's Denise Pellegrini.
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5: He made history. 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
2: Talk about how timing is everything. Lily Meyer, reporter for Bloomberg News, calls the exposure a circus shot for Skechers, which just introduced its first line of technical basketball shoes a few years ago.
18: To have an NBA player wearing your shoe is big, but then to have an NBA player who has this unbelievable moment wearing your shoe is a really good moment for the brand.
2: And this could be Skechers' moment to boost market share from its current less than 6%. Skechers also says watch for OG to get his own signature sneaker. The brand also has a new partnership with the rapidly growing WNBA. From the Bloomberg Newsroom, I'm Denise Pellegrini on WTOP.
16: It is 4:42. Now an update on the National Mall and the reflecting pool in front of the Lincoln Memorial. We've been telling you this week that the reflecting pool is looking more green than usual because of algae growing along the bottom of it. In recent days, material used to paint the bottom of the pool blue has started to peel away, and it's floated to the surface of the water. President Trump is now claiming, without citing any evidence, that the issues are being caused by vandals. In a social media post, he accuses the unnamed vandals of using chemicals to ruin the recent work done with a price tag of nearly $15 million. He also accused ABC News correspondent Jonathan Carl of reaching into the pool to peel off some of that blue material that was on the surface. The president, meanwhile, also says he doesn't need Congress's approval to continue work on his ballroom. He defended what he called his, quote, little side hobby in a wide-ranging conversation with Axios and Mark Caputo.
19: I don't know what they're talking about, giving $1 billion. I don't need money from the Senate. I'm putting up my own money and the money of very great patriots. Apple, Microsoft, you know, all. We don't need money.
16: A judge has ruled the president cannot proceed with that project without congressional approval. The president's lawyers argue they can't stop work on the project while it works its way through the court for what they're calling national security reasons. And there's an all-out manhunt underway for a suspect This in a series of highway shootings in Kansas City.
1: One shooter from a black Honda Civic.
4: This happening Tuesday night amid the World Cup match between Argentina and Algeria just miles away. Now the FBI offering a $25,000 reward for any information leading to the arrest of 22-year-old Oscar Sanchez Munoz. Police say after he shot into one of the cars, a driver died when the vehicle crashed. Among those victims, a teen and three adults, including an Uber driver, taking two fans to a World Cup match at Kansas City Stadium.
16: That's ABC's Olivia Rubin. Coming up on WTOP, 10,000 pounds of drugs are seized at a local port. We'll keep you up to date there.
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6: 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I'm Ralph Fox. 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
6: It is 4:47. Baltimore customs officials have made a massive drug bust, stopping more than 5 tons of marijuana from leaving the country. On May 29th, U.S. Customs and Border Protection officers found over 10,000 pounds of weed packed inside a shipping container at the Port of Baltimore. Those drugs were hidden inside boxes labeled as men's shirts and were headed to Liverpool, England. A 2-year-old German shepherd named Letty sniffed out the stash. The marijuana carries a street value of about $24 million here in the U.S., but CBP says it could have gotten double that amount overseas. No arrests have been made. It's 4:48. Traffic and weather at WTOP, Joe Conway in the traffic center.
8: Ralph, we'll start off in Maryland at the Bay Bridges. 3 lanes east and 2 lanes west across the bay. All of the earlier incidents have been cleared, but there are delays. Eastbound out of Sandy Point, westbound jammed, leaving Kent Narrows in volume now. On 301, report of a crash near Route 5, Mattawamkeag Beantown Road. They're looking now. 100 eastbound, your crash was reported after 295, the Baltimore-Western Parkway. If you're driving in the district on 295 going south, jammed up Eastern Avenue towards Capitol Street, northbound slows at 695 toward Pennsylvania Avenue. 14th Northwest, reminder, the Capitol Pride Parade has things shut down between U Street and Constitution Avenue, and cross streets will be affected as well, of course. Virginia Beltway on the inner loop after Braddock Road, the stall blocking the left lane with help. You'll slow again on the inner loop, leaving 267 toward the Legion Bridge. Outer loop slowing through Alexandria, as it usually does on a Saturday afternoon. Eisenhower Avenue toward the Wilson Bridge in the mains and local lanes. 95 South slows from Lorton toward Woodbridge in volume. 395 North slow into the district. You know that your crash on the inbound 14th Street Bridge has been completely

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1: An approaching cold front that will bring the chance for some showers and storms, heavy rainfall, and some damaging winds look likely in some of those stronger storms. So we'll monitor that in the next day with the forecasting and timing, but just plan for some heavy downpours for your Monday afternoon. That clears by Tuesday, and we'll have some midweek sunshine to look forward to by Wednesday. Right now, though, a really nice last official day of spring out there. Temperatures a little on the warm side. 86 for you at this hour at Potomac, Maryland. 90 at Reagan National, and 88 right now for you in Woodlawn.
2: 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We are looking at 84 degrees here outside the WTOP studios. A little something for everybody this weekend. 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
2: Coming up on WTOP, Taylor Swift gets what she calls the songwriter zoomies and ends up with a new one in a new movie. 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
2: It is 4:52. Ahead of Father's Day, we're taking a look at the effect of what are known as forever chemicals on men's health. Details now from WTOP's Valerie Bonk.
9: There's this whole class of emerging pollutants like PFAS, forever chemicals, that we are just starting to understand.
10: Mark Boom, Senior Director of Public Affairs at the Environmental Protection Network, said research is showing these toxins can be in your water and food and can cause long-term infertility issues in men.
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9: Father's Day is a time when a lot of us think about the people we love and what it means to protect them.
10: Find these tips and more online at WTOP.com. Valerie Bonk, WTOP News.
2: Trails along the Grand Canyon have turned deadly for several hikers this week. Federal officials say three people have died from apparent heat-related illnesses in areas where temperatures can reach nearly 110 degrees during the midday hours. The deaths occurred on two different days. A 72-year-old man died June 12th. 4 days later, a 67-year-old man and 68-year-old woman both fell ill and died before help could arrive. The Grand Canyon has seen an uptick in heat-related illnesses in recent weeks, and officials are urging inner canyon hikers to stay off trails between 10 a.m. and 4 p.m. Well, Taylor Swift, her song for Toy Story 5, is here.
11: Came back when it mattered, I saw.
12: Taylor Swift dropped the original song for Toy Story 5, I Knew It, I Knew You, and gave fans an inside look at her process. Swift posted a video from inside the studio explaining how it all went down after screening the film at 11 that morning.
13: Got so inspired, got the songwriter zoomies, went home, wrote the end credit song for Toy Story 5.
12: She added that she was about to play the song for former Disney head Bob Iger at 9 that night, meaning she traveled home and wrote and recorded the entire track in roughly 8 hours. Toy Story 5 is in theaters now. Michelle Polino, Fox News.
2: It is 4:54. 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
14: 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Beltsville to Burke.
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1: Sports on WTOP, powered by Maximus, moving people and technology forward. Here's Frank Hanrahan.
2: We start at the World Cup, where a mild upset in the making, still only halftime, but Ivory Coast leading Germany 1-0 at the break, playing this one in Toronto. Earlier, the Netherlands all over Sweden 5-1 in Houston. That wasn't really even competitive. With Paraguay beating Turkey last night, United States has won Group D play. Still one more game left in the World Cup in the group play against Turkey next Thursday in Inglewood. And then it's time for the knockout round to the next and final 32. Nats trying to stop a mini two-game losing skid as they're at Tampa Bay. And for the second straight game, C.J. Abrams with a solo homer in the second inning. Nats now lead the Rays 2-1, bottom of the second inning from the Trop. Third round U.S. Open Golf Tournament, Shinnecock Hills from Long Island, New York. Wyndham Clark is your leader at 6 under par. Clark is 1 over through 4 holes so far. Sam Stevens is 3 shots back. Rory McIlroy, 1 under through 11. He is -1 for the tournament. And Scotty Scheffler, world number one, he is at +1. So we'll see what shakes out the rest of the way. And some college football news. The Big 12 presidents and chancellors are going to be keeping an eye on this federal lawsuit. They've actually filed a federal lawsuit against the questions about Texas Tech quarterback Brandon Sorsby's NFL future and any possible legal retribution. Remember, Sorsby's the player that was caught gambling and then appealed and got his eligibility reinstated, but then he's now going to the NFL. So it's a big, big bunch of confusion there in the Big 12. I'm Frank Hanrahan, WTOP Sports.
1: Frank, thank you. 4:57 now at WTOP. Coming up, we'll have the latest from ABC News. Conflicting information coming out of the Strait of Hormuz this afternoon ahead of what are proposed U.S.-Iran talks tomorrow. We'll keep you up to date on that and more.
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1: Over to Joe in the traffic center.
8: Ralph, the top issues we're following in the WTOP traffic center include the ongoing delays 50 westbound from Kent Narrows getting to the Bay Bridge. You're reconfiguring lanes, it appears, getting ready to anyway, but right now you're still 2 lanes west and 3 lanes east. Beltway stall in Virginia was on the inner loop after Braddock Road moved to the right shoulder. Typical volume delays on the inner loop through McLean and outer loop through Alexandria. Also on 95 south through Woodbridge, back into Maryland. 301 southbound, your crash was reported near Matterwell and Beantown Road, and you're at Route 5, should be under police direction. The traffic center presented by Window Nation. Right now, buy 4 windows, get 4 free. Visit windownation.com. I'm Joe Conway, and I'll have your next traffic report in about 10 minutes.
9: Skies are clear for the remainder of this final evening of spring as temperatures fall to the 60s by tomorrow morning with some breezy conditions expected overnight with west winds gusting up to about 20 miles per hour. Summer officially starts at 4:24 a.m., which is also Father's Day, so lots of sunshine to look forward to. Little toasty with highs in the mid to upper 80s. I'm 7 News meteorologist Mark Pena and the First Alert Weather Center.
1: We're looking at 85 degrees in Hyattsville, 87 in Herndon. Foggy Bottom checks in at 88. 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
1: A good afternoon to you. I'm Ralph Fox. Coming up, U.S.-Iran talks set to begin tomorrow in Switzerland as the strait is apparently closed over Lebanon fighting. A sad update about the person struck while walking along the GW Parkway early this morning.
0: A recent killing in D.C. and efforts to reduce domestic violence. I'm Kate Ryan.
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11: From ABC News, I'm Mike Dabosky. Iran says the Strait of Hormuz is closed, while U.S. Central Command says that crucial waterway is open. It all comes back to Israel's latest volley of strikes on Lebanon, which Lebanese authorities say killed more than a dozen people. Iran says that move violates its memorandum of understanding with the U.S. ABC News foreign correspondent Brick Klenit is in Jerusalem.
12: A lot of political, domestic pressure that Netanyahu is feeling right now. He has an election coming up in October. And, you know, does he appease to the Trump administration and risk looking weak at home? Or does he risk that relationship with the Trump administration fraying even further? So it is quite a bind. And that's why Lebanon is such a pressure valve here and why it really risks the whole collapse of this agreement.
11: Right now, Vice President J.D. Vance is on his way to Switzerland, joining up with the American delegation waiting on Iranian officials there. Iran says its plan is to ensure the U.S. is still on board with the memorandum. A train collision in the U.K. leaves at least one person dead and nearly 90 wounded. Chief Constable Lucy Dorsey says the cause of the crash remains under investigation.
13: Specialist investigators from British Transport Police are working with colleagues at the Rail Accident Investigation Branch to gather the facts and determine what has happened.
11: Jubilation in the streets of Raleigh, North Carolina this afternoon, where the victory parade for the Stanley Cup champions, the Carolina Hurricanes, took place. Jordan Staal is the team's MVP.
14: You guys brought it, baby. Every night, all season long, I'm in the playoffs. That arena, that atmosphere, that passion from you guys, I felt it. You saw it in my eyes, and I saw it in all your eyes. I could see it. I could feel it. You guys nailed it. And so thank you.
11: It's the Hurricanes' second Stanley Cup win. You're listening to ABC News.
15: 5:02 on Saturday, June 20, 2026. 84 degrees right now, clear, breezy, low 60 to 67. Good afternoon to you. I'm Liz Anderson. The top local stories we are following this hour. Tens of thousands of people are lining 14th Street for the Capitol Pride Parade, along with marching bands, dance teams, and members of the LGBTQ plus community. The parade brings people to D.C. from around the world. WTOP's Jimmy Alexander is there with all the fun.
16: It hasn't really hit me yet. I'm like, wait, I'm the Grand Marshal here?
17: That's right. Recording artist David Archuleta led the Capitol Pride Parade riding on the back of a Mazda Miata.
16: It's beautiful to see the community, especially, you know, the queer community who doesn't always feel like they have a place to be seen and to be themselves.
17: So along with first-timers like David Archuleta, there's a lot of people here who have been coming for a very long time, like Beverly, Miss Chocolate White.
18: Seeing people being American and being their true selves, it's the most wonderful feeling in the world.
17: And Beverly has advice for younger members of the LGBTQ plus community.
18: Don't let nobody dim your light.
17: And she has advice for the rest of us.
18: Be good. If not, be good at it.
17: From the Capitol Pride Parade, Jimmy Alexander, WTOP News.
15: It's 5:03, and we're learning about another case of measles in our area. This one involves a Maryland resident who traveled outside the country, according to the Maryland Department of Health. But because the person also traveled through Dulles International Airport, Virginia's health department is also alerting its residents about possible exposure. So anyone who visited Dulles, the Concourse C International Arriving Corridors, on transportation to the International Arrivals Building and in the baggage claim area on Wednesday, June 17, between 6 a.m. and 11 a.m., is asked to monitor for symptoms. It's also recommended you check your measles, mumps, and rubella vaccinations to make sure they're up to date. The person also visited a clinic in D.C., the Mary's Center Adams Morgan Clinic on Ontario Road Northwest, also on June 17. That was between 4 p.m. and 8:30 p.m. If you're not fully vaccinated or haven't already had measles and you suspect you were exposed, call your healthcare provider or local health department to discuss the best course of action, including the possibility of post-exposure treatments. A man who was walking along the George Washington Parkway early this morning is dead after being struck in the northbound lanes. The driver who struck him called 911 and remained on the scene. U.S. Park Police say officers responded near Columbia Island around 4 this morning. The accident investigation closed the parkway's northbound lanes at 395 for several hours. The man was taken to a local hospital in critical condition but ended up passing away. Police and prosecutors say domestic violence has been one category of crime that has not dropped in the District of Columbia. WTOP's Kate Ryan reports.
19: 44-year-old Melissa Wallace Pulliam was shot to death on a sidewalk in Northwest D.C. Tuesday morning. Police say she was killed by 44-year-old Sean Dwayne Williams, who was then shot and killed on a D.C. Metro bus when Williams reportedly pointed a gun at police. Interim D.C. Police Chief Jeffrey Carroll told reporters at the scene.
20: This year we've had multiple high-profile domestic violence incidents. Here in the 2nd District, this is the second domestic homicide that we've had this year.
19: Court records show Williams had been charged with domestic violence in 2023 and again in 2024. U.S. Attorney for the District Janine Pirro says she's working on the issue because while there has been a reduction in violent crime in D.C.,
21: the thing that is not being impacted at all by the reduction in crime is domestic violence crime.
19: Kate Ryan, WTOP News.
15: Virginia women now have expanded access to contraception. That's thanks to action taken this week by Governor Abigail Spanberger. Here's WTOP's Alan Etter.
22: Governor Spanberger signed landmark legislation on Wednesday in a ceremony at Occoquan Regional Park to expand access to reproductive freedom and contraception. Joined by lawmakers, the governor said the new law protects Virginia women's right to access and use birth control while reducing the cost of contraception statewide. Spanberger stressed that reproductive freedom directly improves women's lives by giving them more say over their own bodies and when they have children. The Right to Contraception Act bars state and local governments from enacting or enforcing measures that limit Virginians' access to contraceptives, including emergency contraception and IUDs. The legislation had previously been vetoed by former Governor Glenn Youngkin. Alan Etter, WTOP News.
15: Now that Six Flags America is closed, Prince George's County is looking to the future and what's next for the former amusement park. County residents will have an opportunity to weigh in and share their thoughts and reimaginings for the 515-acre property at a town hall meeting next week. It'll take place Thursday, June 25 at 7 p.m. and will be hosted by County Executive Aisha Braveboy and representatives from the development team. Residents are also encouraged to complete a brief survey to share their visions for the site. Coming up on WTOP, what patriotic treats can you find at the supermarket? Traffic and weather on the way in 60 seconds.
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15: Traffic and weather on WTOP. Let's start with Rick McClure in the traffic center.
25: All right, Liz, let's head over to the Capitol Beltway. Not that bad with weekend volume to be expected. Outer loop slowing from the spur to River Road. Inner loop Virginia sign slows from the toll road to the Legion Bridge. And volume to the south on the outer loop through Alexandria toward the Wilson Bridge. Had one broken down on the inner loop near Braddock Road. We believe that was cleared from the left lane. Maryland, BW Parkway off and on volume along both sides through Greenbelt and Laurel. Travel lanes open. Route 50 to the Bay Bridge with volume now waking up both ways. Eastbound delays are from at least Sandy Point. Had a crash mid-span that was cleared last hour. Had some volume slowdowns westbound across Kent Island onto the westbound span. Then you should open up pretty well before Sandy Point and good to the Beltway. We're checking on a crash reported in the southbound lanes of Route 301 down in Waldorf near the Route 5 split that had the right lane blocked. The WTOP newsroom is furnished by Regency Furniture. Regency's massive warehouse sell-off is back for one final weekend today, in fact, and tomorrow in Waldorf. Save up to 85% at Regency Furniture in Waldorf. I'm Rick McClure. Next traffic report in 10 minutes.
15: That is 7 News First Alert meteorologist Mark Pena.
2: Skies are completely clear for the rest of your Saturday, with temperatures very comfortable for this final evening of spring. Temperatures will be in the mid-60s to start your Father's Day, which is also the first day of summer. Summer officially begins at 4:24 a.m., and it'll feel like it for your Sunday, with a lot of sunshine, just a few passing clouds, and temperatures that will approach 90 for the afternoon highs. Clouds will increase for tomorrow night, and this is ahead of our next weather maker, which brings a weather alert for your Monday. Strong storms and heavy rainfall in the forecast by the afternoon. I'm 7 News meteorologist Mark Pena in the First Alert Weather Center.
15: 84 degrees in Gaithersburg, 89 in Arlington, 86 in Lanham. 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
5: 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Cheez-It has a chili cheese dog flavored cracker, which I just don't get.
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15: Coming up on WTOP, this week's developments in the case of the man accused of killing a healthcare CEO nearly 2 years ago. 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
15: 5:14. I'm Liz Anderson. Thanks so much for being with us this afternoon. It's been an interesting week of twists and turns in the murder case against the Maryland native charged with killing UnitedHealthcare CEO Brian Thompson nearly 2 years ago in New York. On Wednesday, it was disclosed that attorneys for Luigi Mangione were going to argue that he was experiencing an extreme emotional disturbance at the time of the killing of Thompson in Manhattan back on December 4th of 2024. Then that all changed Thursday when his defense team withdrew the psychiatric defense. Mangione has pleaded not guilty to state and federal charges. ABC News legal analyst Royal Oaks joined us on WTOP to break down the latest in the case.
7: It's a very bizarre development. Now, it wasn't a brand new thing because way back in September of 2025, the defense gave notice to the prosecution they might consider a psychiatric defense. But when we heard Wednesday this week, yes, they're going with it. And now, the very next day, a total reversal. Couple of possibilities. Now that they have to hand over psychiatric records if they're going to pursue the psychiatric defense, maybe those records weren't as helpful as the defense hoped, or maybe on reflection, the defense thought that the prosecution would actually be benefited by information in those records.
10: What would have been the potential benefit to Mangione with that psychiatric defense?
7: Shaving years off of his prison sentence. If he's convicted of murder in the state court or interstate stalking in the federal court, he could go to prison for life. But if, in fact, he killed as a result of this emotional disturbance, the jury could say, well, he's guilty of manslaughter, not murder. That's 5 to 25 years in prison at most, far less than murder.
12: Royal, there's a report from NBC News that the defense team felt the federal case is going to hamper efforts to present the emotional disturbance defense. How would that have worked? Can you elaborate on what that might have been happening there?
7: Yeah, I think that may be the key. The federal charge of interstate stalking, because it's in connection with a murder, there's no generic federal murder statute, that could have resulted, as they say, in a life in prison sentence. Now, if Mangione wanted to use his shrink's records in the state court proceeding, it might help him get down to manslaughter. But there's no murder versus manslaughter connection in federal court. It's simply either interstate stalking or not. Now, in that event, if there's something in those psychiatric records that really wouldn't help him or could even hurt him in the stalking case, that's a reason for the defense to say, forget it, we're not going to use it in either trial.
10: The state trial is set to start in September, the federal trial in October. What do you think we can expect from both of these, given this celebrity status that Mangione has developed after the killing?
7: Well, there's going to be a tsunami of coverage, of course. And let's face it, people are calling it about things like Luigi justice or cheekbone justice. The fact of the matter is, he doesn't have to use a public defender because people are sending him gobs of money because they're either fond of him or they're fond of his message, which is the insurance industry is out of control. They're killing people. I was overcome by rage. That kind of thing could be a real wild card, so that even if the evidence of guilt is overwhelming, all you need is one juror to say, you know what, I'm just not going to go for murder, and or you could have a hung jury.
15: That's ABC News legal analyst Royal Oaks. A quick look at the top stories we're working on at WTOP. Iran says the Strait of Hormuz has closed again, citing continued Israeli attacks in Lebanon, but CENTCOM says ship traffic is moving. And the Kennedy Center wants more time to comply with deadlines as it fights a lawsuit over its planned 2-year closure ordered by President Trump. Keep it here for full details on these stories in the minutes ahead. 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Let's go to Rick in the traffic center.
13: We're starting Virginia, I-95, volume south, Lorton into Woodbridge, 395. Trying to thin out some in the northbound lanes from after the Pentagon to the inbound 14th. Had a crash from last hour that was cleared mid-span. I-66 still quiet. And let's head over to Maryland. We're still checking on that crash reported in the southbound lanes of 301 down in Waldorf near the Route 5 split that had the right lane blocked.
25: Route 50 to the Bay Bridge. Callers say all clear on the eastbound side, but still with volume slowdowns the westbound from the Narrows now onto the westbound span near coasting to the Beltway. BW Parkway got a crash reported after Route 198, left lane blocked. And no change with the volume around the Capitol Beltway. Outer loop slowing from the Spur to River Road. Inner loop Virginia side slowing from the Toll Road to the Legion Bridge. And volume on the outer loop through Alexandria from Telegraph Road toward the Wilson Bridge. Some people just know you can save money on car insurance by checking Allstate First. So what are you waiting for? Check Allstate First for a quote today. You're in good hands with Allstate. I'm Rick McClure. Next traffic report in 10 minutes.
15: Now to 7 News First Alert meteorologist Mark Pena.
2: Skies are completely clear for the rest of your Saturday, with temperatures eventually falling to the mid-60s by tomorrow morning. We've got Father's Day and the first day of summer to look forward to on Sunday, and thankfully the weather will cooperate. A lot of sunshine to look forward to. Temperatures will be a little warmer compared to your Saturday, with highs in the upper 80s and even a few 90 degrees for the afternoon. No mention of rainfall, but clouds will increase by Sunday night, and this is ahead of our weather maker that brings a weather alert for Monday. Showers and storms look very likely, with heavy rainfall and the chance at a few strong storms. I'm 7 News meteorologist Mark Pena in the First Alert Weather Center.
15: 86 degrees in Reston right now. Also 86 in Bethesda. 86 degrees along the National Mall. 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Coming up on WTOP, why more children are drowning these days and how to prevent such incidents. More news on the way in seconds.
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14: This is the sound of resilience. Relief. The sound of moving past cancer. Doctors at the University of Maryland Greenbaum Comprehensive Cancer Center are pioneering a breakthrough immunotherapy that's proving to stop cancer in its tracks. And with screenings and advanced treatments across the state, it's why more Marylanders trust the University of Maryland Medical System to help put cancer behind them. That's a better state of care.
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1: News happens here.
15: 522, a man was found dead in a car this morning in southeast D.C. D.C. police were called to Bruce Place off Stanton Road at 1145, where they found the man unresponsive in a vehicle. He had been shot and was declared dead. Police say a crime scene was found nearby on Shippen Lane Southeast. The death is being investigated as a homicide. School is out. Schools are open, and that's a dangerous combination for child safety. WTOP's Ian Crawford tells us new data shows the number of small children drowning is going up.
16: The American Academy of Pediatrics finds that child drowning increased 28% between 2019 and 2022. Dr. Alicia Bizzano, head of Pediatric Emergency Services at MedStar Montgomery Medical Center, says the increase isn't because parents don't care.
17: Most of the childhood drownings aren't happening because the parents aren't caring. They're happening because the little toddlers are very fast, and because the water is very quiet, and because the adults are human. So sometimes get distracted.
16: All of which makes it more important for parents to waterproof their kids.
17: That's swimming skills, understanding water hazards, using your life jackets, knowing how to respond in an emergency, and mostly having multiple barriers between the water and the child.
16: Ian Crawford, WTOP News.
18: Along with longer days and warmer temperatures, summer heralds much more robust mosquito populations. Johns Hopkins mosquito expert Christopher Potter describes the three species of mosquitoes found worldwide and the illnesses they're associated with.
20: There are three major species of mosquitoes, the Anopheles mosquitoes. Those are the malaria mosquitoes. Those are the ones that can be a vector for something called a Plasmodium parasite. There's the Aedes mosquitoes. Those are the ones that you might find more commonly in the United States, although they are kind of traveling throughout the entire world. Those tend to vector viruses like chikungunya, And there's Culex mosquitoes, also found in the United States, and those could be the West Nile virus.
18: So besides the itchy bumps mosquito bites raise, transmission of some type of infection is also possible. Potter notes that malaria was seen last year in the continental United States, and climate change is likely to exacerbate that issue. At Johns Hopkins, I'm Elizabeth Tracy.
15: So are you ready for summer, but not the mosquitoes?
5: Preventing mosquitoes from considering you a target this summer is just a matter of knowing how. In fact, it's a breeze.
19: Mosquitoes are very light flyers. Any amount of turbulent air, of the ceiling fan, desk fan, the mosquitoes can't fly through it.
5: The Cleveland Clinic's Dr. Christopher Pizzoli suggests ridding your surroundings of standing water.
19: Mosquitoes need still water to reproduce.
5: And don't forget bug repellent with a 20% concentration, as well as protective clothing. Stephen Kaufman, ABC News.
15: Anne Hathaway is pregnant with her third child. The Oscar-winning actor posted an Instagram video in which she grins as she reveals a baby bump and hurries off camera. The 43-year-old Hathaway captioned the video, "Baby, I'm yours," and for the soundtrack, used the Barbara Lewis hit of the same name. When asked for confirmation, a Hathaway spokesman responded, "I think the video is pretty obvious." Sports on WTOP, brought to you by Amentum, delivering advanced solutions for space and defense. Here's Frank Hanrahan.
21: Start at the World Cup as they're playing Germany and Ivory Coast, going at it from Toronto. And Ivory Coast has looked pretty good in this game with a 1-0 lead in the 63rd minute. In fact, they've pretty much dominated this game, but doesn't matter in soccer, that one break, one mistake. But they did get a goal in the first half, 1-0 lead, Ivory Coast trying to upset Germany. Now, with Paraguay beating Turkey last night, United States has won Group D. Still one more game left against Turkey next Thursday in Inglewood. Netherlands all over Sweden 5-1 as they played that one in Houston. Nats are in Tampa Bay, actually in St. Pete, trying to stop a two-game losing skid. And right now, the Nats and the Rays are tied up 2-2 in the top of the fourth. Second straight game, C.J. Abrams, solo homer in the second inning for the Nationals. Is, again, tied up 2-2, top four at the Rays. Third round U.S. Open Golf Tournament from Shinnecock Hills in Long Island. Wyndham Clark is still your leader right now, as he has got a three-shot advantage over Sam Stevens. Rory McIlroy is in the mix. He's five shots back. Scotty Scheffler is at plus one. I'm Frank Hanrahan, WTOP Sports.
15: Thank you so much, Frank. And coming up after traffic and weather, opposing messages about the openness of the Strait of Hormuz. It is 5:26.
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24: Catherine Bauer is considered the mother of public housing and devoted her life to improving housing for low-income families.
26: Passionate, full of energy, always interested in trying to make things better.
24: Elizabeth Deacon is a professor emerita at the University of California, Berkeley, where Bauer taught for decades. Bauer's 1934 book, Modern Housing, is one of the most important books on housing of the 20th century.
26: It's a seminal book that drew upon her experience living and working in Europe about how to provide housing, especially housing that's dignified and affordable and safe for people of all incomes.
24: She was the primary author of the landmark Housing Act of 1937. But when the law contributed to increased segregation by income and race, she spoke out, pushing for mixed income, higher quality housing.
26: It's really important. The idea that you don't just pass the law, set it and forget it. You make changes. You advocate for doing it better. You recognize that you may make mistakes and that they can be corrected.
24: Bauer served under three U.S. presidents, FDR, Truman, and Eisenhower. Lynn Bowie, WTOP News.
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15: Traffic and weather on WTOP, Rick in the Traffic Center.
25: We're updating these traffic headlines here in the Traffic Center. Crash cleanup down in Waldorf in the southbound lanes of Route 301 at the Route 5 split and the right lane getting by. Authorities are sorting out a crash southbound on the BW Parkway near Route 198 with the right lane taken away. And in Manassas Park, we had one broken down in the southbound lanes of Route 28 after I-66 at Lomond Drive, taking away the right lane. It's time to say goodnight to that check engine light with the free AutoZone Fixed Finder service. 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I'm Rick McClure. Next traffic report in 10 minutes.
15: 7 News First Alert meteorologist Mark Pena.
2: Clear skies for the rest of your Saturday evening with temperatures falling to the 60s by tomorrow morning with some breezy conditions. West winds gusting up to about 20 miles per hour. First day of summer is tomorrow, which is also Father's Day. Summer officially begins at 4:24 a.m. and we'll have a lot of sunshine to enjoy as temperatures reach the upper 80s. I'm 7 News meteorologist Mark Pena and the First Alert Weather Center.
15: 89 degrees at the Wharf in D.C. 89 in Oxon Hill, 86 at the Wharf in D.C., also 86 in Sterling at 5:30.
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15: Good afternoon. I'm Liz Anderson. Veronica Canales is our producer. The top stories we're following for you today. The U.S. military is disputing a claim by the Iranian military that it has closed down the Strait of Hormuz again. Iran cited Israeli attacks in Lebanon and U.S. bad faith and what it calls its clear breach of commitments by failing to end the war. But in the words of a statement from CENTCOM today, safe passage through the international waterway remained intact today as 55 merchant ships transited, moving large amounts of cargo and more than 17 million barrels of oil to global markets. The Joint Maritime Information Center says U.S. forces remain present and vigilant to ensure all aspects of the agreement with Iran are adhered to, obeyed, and in full force and effect. In a social media post, President Trump threatened to impose U.S. tolls in the crucial waterway if a final deal with Iran isn't reached in 60 days. Israeli strikes on southern Lebanon today have reportedly killed at least 16 people. Neither Israel nor Hezbollah are signatories to the deal between the U.S. and Iran. How might a delay in continued negotiations be a good thing for Iran? CBS News national security contributor Samantha Vinograd explained the incentive for Iranians to prolong this process. She appeared on CBS Saturday Morning.
6: Right now, as we're speaking, Iran is authorized under the terms of this document to sell its oil on the open market. Those sales had, before this MOU, been sanctioned. Iran was prohibited from selling that oil. Now they're getting potentially tens of billions of dollars in a windfall of revenues from these oil sales. So they're being enriched for as long as this memorandum of understanding is in effect. And they may just seek to drag out negotiations so that they continue to make money.
15: Members of Congress want more details of the U.S. agreement with Iran and what it will mean going forward. WTOP's Mitchell Miller has Today on the Hill.
7: Lawmakers from both parties have expressed skepticism about the memorandum of understanding, including what it will mean for Iran's nuclear ambitions. Vice President J.D. Vance says the agreement has been sent to lawmakers and that the administration will keep them in the loop.
8: We're going to ensure that the team briefs Congress and, of course, answers their questions.
7: The deal establishes a 60-day period for additional talks on Iran's nuclear program, which will come under a lot of scrutiny from lawmakers who were critical of a deal with Iran worked out during the Obama administration. Briefings of all lawmakers aren't expected until next week when the House will return into session. On Capitol Hill, Mitchell Miller, WTOP News.
15: A new development in the fight over the Kennedy Center's future. The center is asking for more time as it battles a lawsuit over a planned two-year shutdown ordered by President Trump. In a new filing, the Trump-appointed board says it still hasn't decided how to move forward with major renovations, laying out three options: a full closure, scaled back events during construction, or intermittent shutdowns for repairs. But for now, that plan is on hold. A federal judge has indefinitely blocked the closure, ruling the board's vote to move ahead with the president's shutdown order was illegal. A church in Prince George's County is shining new light on the lives of hundreds of people enslaved on its grounds by Jesuit priests and the unmarked graves discovered there. WTOP's Tariq King has the story.
1: Sacred Heart Catholic Church stands on the grounds of the former White Marsh Plantation in Bowie. The church marked Juneteenth with a ceremony unveiling new historical storyboards honoring the hundreds of men, women, and children enslaved by Jesuit priests at White Marsh. In 2022, archaeological surveys on the grounds of Sacred Heart's hillside uncovered what are believed to be the unmarked graves of hundreds of people who had been enslaved there. Kevin Porter of the White Marsh Historical Society says the work is now about preserving what's been uncovered.
9: We're still digging through archives, through church records, other archives in D.C. to put the pieces together to reconstruct these families and perform outreach to descendants to let them know.
1: Porter says a permanent memorial is planned.
9: We are working on constructing a memorial that will list all the names that we have discovered at this site.
1: And for him, the mission is personal.
9: I want to make sure that my future generation understands their history. When they come here, I want them to know their history.
1: In Bowie, Tariq King, WTOP News.
15: A federal judge has rejected former President Joe Biden's effort to block the release of recordings he made with a ghostwriter. The judge ruled yesterday that the public interest in the recordings outweighs Biden's privacy concerns, though she paused the decision for up to 3 weeks to allow an appeal. The recordings were obtained by special counsel Robert Hur during his investigation into Biden's handling of classified documents. While Biden's administration refused to release them, the Trump administration later approved their disclosure, prompting Biden to sue. Biden argued the recordings included sensitive personal discussions, but the judge said those details had been redacted and were not part of the material being released. In the World Cup, Team USA is looking ahead after a hard-fought win Friday against Australia. ABC's Christian Cordero was in Seattle for the match.
10: Team USA is leading the way.
11: And the building shakes in Seattle!
10: Sitting 3 points clear at the top of the group after another decisive win, this time against Australia in Seattle.
12: This team and this country are starting to believe.
10: And they did it without star player Christian Pulisic, sidelined with a calf injury.
15: The U.S. team next faces Turkey on Thursday. Coming up after traffic and weather, what's the AI questions all employers are facing? And then empty nests are taking longer to get that way, it seems. It's 5:36.
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15: It's 5:38. Traffic and weather on WTOP. An update with Rick in the traffic center.
5: All right, Liz, let's take you to the district with volume running south through the 3rd Street Tunnel onto the westbound freeway toward Main Avenue. Plenty of volume traveling north onto the eastbound freeway toward South Capitol Street. Volume only, no issues. 395 or DC 295 with volume southbound Burroughs East Capitol Street and volume in the northbound lanes of DC 295 after the 11th Street Bridge toward Pennsylvania Avenue. The Capitol Pride Parade is going on, affecting Pennsylvania Avenue and Constitution Avenue between 3rd and 7th Streets Northwest. Check our website at WTOP.com for full lane closures. Head over to Virginia. I-95 still volume, quiet. Travel lanes opened south, Lorton into Woodbridge. 395 still slow in the northbound stretch from after the Pentagon to the 14th. And on the Maryland side, the crash cleanup going on the BW Parkway in the southbound lanes. Left lane still blocked. Need better rest? 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They make sleep easy. I'm Rick McClure. Next traffic report in 10 minutes.
15: 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Here's 7 News First Alert meteorologist Mark Pena.
2: Smooth sailing in the weather department for this final evening of springtime, with temperatures falling to the mid-60s by tomorrow morning. A little breezy overnight with west winds gusting up to about 20 miles per hour. Summer officially begins at 4:24 a.m. and we'll also have Father's Day with a lot of sunshine to enjoy. Temperatures will be a little warmer compared to your Saturday, with highs approaching 90, but no mention of any rainfall. Clouds do increase by tomorrow night, and we'll see a weather maker bring the chance for showers and storms by Monday. I'm 7 News meteorologist Mark Pena and the First Alert Weather Center.
15: Right now, it's 86 degrees in Springfield, 87 at Farragut Square, 85 in Laurel at 540. Money news on WTOP. Here's Andrew O'Day.
16: This is a Bloomberg Money Minute. As AI disrupts the American workplace, there's a new tool to better understand how.
17: This is about moving the conversation about AI's impact from what we think to what we can measure.
16: ADP chief economist Neela Richardson talking about the new Canaries dashboard launched by her firm and the Stanford Digital Economy Lab.
17: We are able to use the demographics in the ADP payroll data and segment it by career.
16: It's already finding useful trends.
17: Since the rollout of ChatGPT in November 2022, this dashboard shows there's been a 20% decline in early career software developers. But when you look at older workers, no decline at all.
16: That suggests younger workers are getting less of a chance to see their full potential realized. Richardson says the opportunity for employers is to use AI not to replace workers, but to augment work.
17: It is a productivity tool in the sense that it makes work better. It makes problems easier to solve, and therefore you can tackle more problems.
16: From the Bloomberg Newsroom, I'm Andrew O'Day on WTOP.
15: It seems a lot of empty nests are filling up again.
18: New data from Realtor.com finds millions of young adults are delaying life on their own as high housing costs keep them living with mom and dad. Last year, 25.2 million, or 1 in 3 adults under 35, lived with a parent. About 70% of those living with parents have jobs, pointing to a supply and pricing crisis. The U.S. is short of roughly 4 million homes, with entry-level properties especially scarce. Realtor.com says the gap has widened since construction slowed following the 2008 financial crisis. Tom Rigotti, Fox News.
15: A Wall Street Journal poll finds that even the wealthiest of Americans are now worried about financial security for themselves and their children. The report says 65% of upper class and upper middle class agreed with the statement that the economic system is working against them, while 86% said they think their children will be worse off than they are. Aaron Zittner wrote the story for the Journal and told WTOP that the middle class isn't feeling any better.
19: In the middle class, close to 70% of people who describe themselves as middle class said, I only have enough money to make ends meet or to save for emergencies. Very few said that they had money to save for retirement or to save for anything beyond, you know, just the immediate emergency expenses they had. And about half of people in the middle class said their financial security today is just not where it was, not where they expected it to be at this point in their lives. And a lot of people said their financial situation has deteriorated over the past year.
15: That's Wall Street Journal reporter Aaron Zittner. Time is up for TikTok, says Florida's top prosecutor in announcing a lawsuit against the tech giant. Florida Attorney General James Uthmeyer tells ABC News he plans to hold TikTok accountable by making the organization implement changes to prevent children from having unbridled access to content.
4: We want to make sure that they're limiting young teenagers and kids from accessing these sites, that they've got proper parental controls in place, that they're doing content moderation sufficiently to identify where child predators are going after kids.
15: Florida law bans children under 14 years from all social media platforms. A large fire has destroyed much of a luxury resort in the Dominican Republic, forcing the evacuation of almost 1,700 tourists. Local media reported an Italian tourist died in the fire and several other tourists required medical assistance. The Viva Dominicas Beach by Wyndham Resort is located in Bayahibe, a popular destination for U.S. and international tourists on the southeastern coast of the Dominican Republic. Emergency officials say it appears the fire spread rapidly due to wind and because part of the resort's roof was made of thatch. Coming up on WTOP, some food-related ideas for Father's Day tomorrow. More news on the way in seconds.
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15: 5:46. I'm Liz Anderson. Thanks for being with us. Are you still trying to figure out what to do for Dad on Father's Day tomorrow? Well, Nikki Nellis from the list areyouonit.com tells WTOP's Mark Lewis that it's best to seek out experiences to celebrate Dad, like this barbecue masterclass.
25: Experiences with a tinge of food, right? We like to put a little bit of both together. So if you want to take a lovely ride out to St. Michael's, Maryland, there is a barbecue masterclass happening at a spot called Ruse. They are bringing in Pitmaster extraordinaire Burge Garzarian. He's from Bark Barbecue. He's world famous, and they are doing a huge master class there. And honestly, also for dads who love Japanese cuisine, I've got something else for you. Little Blackbird here in DC has been doing an entire Japanese Wagyu week. So all week they've been featuring all different kinds of Wagyu in a lot of different ways. Now there happens to be a huge dinner on Saturday night if you want to start the celebration early, but my understanding is that the dishes are delicious, and if you are a Wagyu fan, this one is definitely for you.
26: Now, what if Dad is a beer fan? What's happening around town this weekend?
25: Well, if he is a beer fan, if he's a cocktail fan, or if he's a wine fan, I got you. So, beer lovers, Church Key has their Beer Academy, which is now in its seventh year. They actually have half your memberships on sale right now. And this is a craft beer club. It's led by Greg Engert, who I think is on WTOP sometimes because he's like the nation's leading expert on beer.
26: Oh, yes.
25: So there's, you know him. So there's quarterly classes and beers and fabulous topics. For the beer lover, this is a must. For the cocktail lover, from Show of Hands, which is an incredible cocktail bar at the Roost, they have multiple club memberships, but their cocktail club delivers monthly boxes of handcrafted bottled cocktails, and it's all curated by spirits director Nick Farrell. And then lastly, D Decanter, which is this wonderful wine bar, one on Cap Hill and one in Alexandria. They do a summer wine pack, and it's such a perfect Father's Day gift, especially for the wine lover. It's a hand-curated trio. It's all organic. It's all from small independent producers. I mean, it's just such a great, great gift.
26: You know, the weather's going to be great this weekend, and if Dad is a crab fan, we've got a couple of close-by options.
25: Yes, that's so true. So for crabs, you want to hit Cowbell, which is new at Union Market. They put together an amazing crab offering with those crushes. I had never had crushes before. Have you had, Mark?
26: Oh,
25: they're amazing.
26: Mm-hmm.
25: They're delicious and they go really well with the crab. And then, of course, you cannot forget the Ocean City in DC experience, Quarter Deck. They're in Arlington. It's an institution. They've got the blue crabs, the drinks. You're right over the bridge. I mean, what a way to pound out Dad's frustration while eating delicious crabs.
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1: 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I'm Rick McClure. Next traffic report in 10 minutes.
2: Now to 7 News First Alert meteorologist Mark Penny. And Mark, it's such a gorgeous day, but I hear we're going to have some rain coming up that we really need.
3: Yeah, you know, we do need the rainfall, and thankfully it's going to line up beginning on Monday. So we're actually coasting clear for the rest of this weekend, which today, the final day of spring, temperatures tonight falling to the mid-60s with clear skies, a little breezy at times, west winds gusting up to about 20 miles per hour, but that's about it. Sunday, tomorrow is the first day of summer as well as Father's Day. Summer officially begins at 4:24 a.m., so we'll have the whole day to enjoy. Sunshine, similar temperatures to what we're seeing today. So we're right back to the upper 80s, some neighborhoods even getting close to 90 degrees. With low humidity. So the father figure in your life, you've got nothing to worry about when it comes to the weather tomorrow. Clouds increase, though, as soon as tomorrow night, and that'll be ahead of our weather maker that brings some showers and even some storms to our area on Monday. We'll have a weather alert for that day, so make sure we're staying weather aware, have ways to be notified of any kind of warnings that are likely to come out. Main concern will be some storms capable of producing some damaging winds, as well as some heavy rainfall, but if we can squeak through without any severe threats, we could absolutely take the rain. We still have drought conditions across the area. Some places it's extreme and severe, so we'll take the rainfall amounts from some of our models, showing about a half inch for most, a little bit more than that for some. So we'll watch this very carefully, especially when it comes to timing, but more than likely it's going to be arriving by the afternoon, so prepare for a bit of a slow Monday evening drive, and then we'll have some midweek sunshine to look forward to. Right now, really just a nice day, especially again for the last day of spring. Temperatures outside, 86 for you in Southeast at this hour, 84 for you in College Park, and it's 88 right now in Springfield.
2: 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Coming up on WTOP, why men should be aware of forever chemicals and how to protect themselves. More news on the way in second.
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2: 5:53. One person is dead following a shooting late last night in Capitol Heights. Prince George's County Police say officers responded to the 1400 block of Doewood Lane south of Addison Road just after 11 p.m. Officers found a female with an apparent gunshot wound. She was rushed to a hospital where she later died. Anyone with information about the shooting is asked to contact Prince George's County Crime Solvers. For Father's Day weekend, we're looking at some things you need to watch out for when it comes to men staying healthy. WTOP's Valerie Bonk has more on how forever chemicals in your water and food could have an impact on fertility.
11: No dad can fix toxic pollution with a toolbox.
12: Mark Boom, Senior Director of Public Affairs at the Environmental Protection Network, said they've recently put out a report called Terrible Toxics to bring awareness to how harmful certain pollutants are and how they could cause infertility in men.
11: Things like PFAS, which are also known as forever chemicals, phthalates, and even some pesticides can interfere with hormones and fertility and reproductive health.
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12: 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Valerie Bonk, WTOP News.

0: Sports on WTOP, powered by Maximus, moving people and technology forward. Here's Frank Hanrahan.
1: It's the great thing about sports. You can start watching a game and get invested in something that you didn't think you would get invested in.
0: Oh, what's that for you?
1: Ivory Coast is trying to pull off the upset over Germany. They were up 1-0, looking good, and then they allowed a goal. So I'm rooting for Ivory Coast here to pull off the upset. So it's 1-1 now in the 93rd minute, extra time. We'll see if anybody can get that game-winning goal. It's a continued group play. Earlier, it was the Netherlands all over Sweden, 5-1 from Houston. Team USA has clinched Group D after beating Australia yesterday and Paraguay topping Turkey. So they've got the group all locked up. They got one game left against Turkey next Thursday in Inglewood, and then on to the round of 32. Nationals with a 3-2 lead right now as they play at the Tampa Bay Rays in the bottom of the fifth. C.J. Abrams, another solo homer to lead the way for the Nationals as they're trying to snap a two-game losing skid. Third round U.S. Open Golf Tournament, Shinnecock Hills, as Wyndham Clark is the player to catch right now. He is at 6 under par, plus 1 through 9. He's got a 2-shot lead over Sam Stevens. And Scotty Scheffler is in there at 2 unders through 16. He is 4 shots back, also at 2 under par. I'm Frank Hanrahan, WTOP Sports.
0: Thank you so much, Frank. And coming up on WTOP, the Capitol Pride Parade making its way through parts of D.C., and we'll take you there. Also, there seems to be two differing views of what's happening in the Strait of Hormuz. U.S. Central Command is saying one thing, while Iran is saying something else. We'll have more of that in a few minutes. It's 5:57.
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0: Traffic and weather on WTOP. Let's start with Rick McClure in the traffic center.
10: We're updating these traffic headlines here in the traffic center for next hour. We're still checking on the crash cleanup down in Waldorf in the southbound lanes of 301 at the Route 5 split that had the right lane getting by. We believe authorities have cleared the crash southbound on the BW Parkway near Route 198. And in Tysons, follow police direction both ways along Route 123 at International Drive. Crash cleanup is underway. 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I'm Rick McClure. Next traffic report in 10 minutes.
0: 7 News First Alert meteorologist Mark Pena.
11: Skies are clear for the remainder of this final evening of spring as temperatures fall to the 60s by tomorrow morning with some breezy conditions expected overnight with west winds gusting up to about 20 miles per hour. Summer officially starts at 4:24 a.m., which is also Father's Day, so lots of sunshine to look forward to. Little toasty with highs in the mid to upper 80s. I'm 7 News meteorologist Mark Pena and the First Alert Weather Center.
0: 87 degrees at DuPont Circle at 5:59.
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0: Good evening, I'm Liz Anderson. Coming up, Iran and the U.S. issue conflicting reports regarding the Strait of Hormuz. Officials from two states express concern over a new case of the measles.
13: Virginia's governor expands access to contraception in the Commonwealth. I'm Alan Etter.
14: But it's one of the most fun, energetic, and exciting parades there are.
15: Who's going to argue with the D.C. police chief? I'm Jimmy Alexander.
0: 6 o'clock.
16: From ABC News. I'm Dave Packer. Iran saying it has reclosed the Strait of Hormuz just days after the U.S.-Iran ceasefire deal. Iranian state TV saying it's in response to Israel's continued strikes in Lebanon. ABC's Selena Wang.
17: That framework of a deal signed between the U.S. and Iran stipulates that all hostilities must end. That would include between Israel and Lebanon. But the problem is that neither Israel nor Lebanon were party to that deal.
16: Meanwhile, Iran says it's sending a delegation to Switzerland for talks with the U.S. On the U.S. side, J.D. Vance among those heading to Geneva.
18: You know, we'll have a couple days of talks. We're going to get this thing kicked off in the right way. There's a lot to discuss, but we're going to go through it all.
16: Vance will be joined by Special Envoy Steve Witkoff and Jared Kushner. Severe weather across the country, particularly along the Gulf Coast, including storms, tornadoes, blistering heat. ABC News meteorologist Samara Theodore.
19: Putnam County, Georgia. A tree fell down and unfortunately two people lost their lives. The threat's not over yet for the South. We have flash flooding anticipated throughout the day. As we head through the afternoon, rounds of rain pulsating from Texas to Louisiana, Mississippi to Alabama.
16: Officials in the UK say a collision between two passenger trains killed an operator and injured dozens of passengers. It happened Friday night in central England.
20: Over 80 people were treated at hospital.
16: British Transport Police Chief Constable Lucy Dorsey said nine people remain in critical condition. And President Trump today said in the last hour that the U.S. Park Police had arrested multiple people for vandalizing the Lincoln Memorial reflecting pool and pledged that work would begin immediately to repair the peeling lining. He said, quote, these are very serious crimes having to do with the destruction of national monuments. Years in jail, Trump wrote on social media. The president's comments come as he made unsubstantiated accusations overnight that the painted surface of the reflecting pool had been sabotaged with chemicals. The pool turned green with algae days after it was refilled. 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
21: It is 6:03 on Saturday, June the 20th. We're looking at 85 degrees, a beautiful sunny afternoon in our area. Good evening. I'm Dan Ronan. 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Health officials in D.C., Virginia, and Maryland are working to notify the public if they were in contact with a person who was recently exposed to the measles. Both states and D.C. say there was a case of measles concerning a person, and they are urging those who were at Dulles International Airport June 17th from 6 in the morning to 11 a.m. and the Mary's Center Adams Morgan Clinic the same day from 4 p.m. to 8:30 p.m. to begin monitoring for the symptoms. The measles virus can remain in the air for up to 2 hours after the infected person leaves the area. The virus is also spread by direct contact and touching infected surfaces. Officials note the measles cases can happen periodically. To date, Virginia has had 129 cases of measles, most of those associated with an outbreak in Buckingham County. This is the fourth case of measles that Maryland officials have been notified of. WTOP News Time is 6:03. This week, Virginia's Governor Abigail Spanberger signed bills to boost contraception access in the Commonwealth. WTOP's Alan Eder has our story.
22: Just steps away from the Turning Point Suffragist Memorial, Governor Abigail Spanberger signed landmark legislation expanding access to reproductive freedom and contraception during a ceremony at Occoquan Regional Park in Lorton. Surrounded by lawmakers, the governor said the new law safeguards Virginia women's right to access and use birth control while lowering the cost of contraception across the state. Spanberger emphasized how reproductive freedoms directly impact people's livelihoods, saying when women have control over when they start a family, they stay in school longer and they earn higher wages. Many lawmakers are critical of an effort in North Carolina to classify abortion as first-degree murder. Virginians will vote on a constitutional amendment in November that would guarantee abortion rights in the state. Alan Etter, WTOP News.
21: It's 6:04. A man is dead after a pedestrian crash early this morning on the George Washington Memorial Parkway. U.S. Park Police say a man was struck by a vehicle near Columbia Island. This around 4 a.m. The driver did remain on the scene and called for assistance through 911. The victim was rushed by the Arlington County Fire and Rescue personnel to a hospital but did not survive. The cause of the crash is under investigation. You hear the warnings every summer. Drowning is a leading cause of death for young kids, especially those under the age of 4. WTOP's Ian Crawford tells us the message may not be getting through looking back to statistics as late as 2022.
1: About 500 more deaths occurred than in 2019. And for children ages 1 to 4, drowning deaths were approximately 28% higher in 2022 than in 2019.
10: Dr. Alicia Bazzano is Director of Pediatric Emergency Services at MedStar Montgomery Medical Center. She says the percentage of drowning deaths among minority groups is even higher. The American Academy of Pediatrics still says swim lessons for your child remain the best defense against childhood drowning, but not everyone has the opportunity to get them.
1: In those groups, particularly non-white groups such as African Americans, have not as often opportunities for access to water safety education, to swim lessons, to safe aquatic facilities.
10: Even so, Bazzano says it's important to find and access lessons for your children to avoid a horrible end to a perfect summer day. Ian Crawford, WTOP News.
21: Diversity has taken over the streets of Washington, D.C. Tens of thousands of people are experiencing the Capitol Pride Parade today. WTOP's Jimmy Alexander is there.
2: It's incredible. 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
15: Heap elites and his friend are visiting from Paris, and they are Capitol Pride Parade first-timers. 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
4: We've been since it was much tinier, but it was always filled with pride.
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15: Along with marching bands, floats, and dance teams, D.C. Fire and Police march in the parade, including Jeffrey Carroll, the interim police chief.
14: I say it's one of the hottest parades because of the time of year, but it's one of the most fun, energetic, and exciting parades there are.
15: From the Capitol Pride Parade, Jimmy Alexander, WTOP News.
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21: Traffic and weather on WTOP. Rick McClure in the traffic center.
10: Looks like the Capitol Beltway is starting to thin out now. Inner Loop Virginia sign below speed from the toll road to the Legion Bridge. And volume starting to break up on the outer loop through Alexandria from before Route 1 toward the Wilson Bridge. Maryland, BLW Parkway had some volume south through Laurel after Route 197. Route 50 looking better and better in the westbound lanes of the Bay Bridge now, with volume slowing after Route 8 through Stevensville. And you're good on both sides of the Bay Bridge itself. Three lanes west and two lanes east across Chesapeake. Had a crash in the southbound lanes of Route 301 down in Waldorf near the Route 5 split that may have been cleared from the left side. We're going to double check that. Bowie Bay Sox plays tonight at 6:30 at Prince George's County Stadium. So look for extra volume along both sides of Route 301 and 197 through Bowie. 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I'm Rick McClure. Next track for report in 10 minutes.
21: Now to 7 News First Alert meteorologist Mark Pena with our beautiful forecast.
11: Clear skies and the forecast for the final evening of spring with temperatures falling to the mid-60s by early tomorrow morning. A little breezy overnight with west winds gusting up to about 20 miles per hour. Not only is Sunday Father's Day, but summer officially begins at 4:24 a.m. and we'll have a lot of sunshine to enjoy for the first day of summer and for all the fathers out there. Highs will be in the upper 80s, so a little toasty for Father's Day, but we'll see clouds increase tomorrow night ahead of our next weather maker that brings some showers and storms by Monday. I'm 7 News meteorologist Mark Pena in the First Alert Weather Center.
21: 87 DuPont Circle, Germantown 84, Annandale 86, 84 degrees in Friendship Heights here at WTOP. 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Here is Gina Cervetti.
3: This is a Bloomberg Money Minute. Time to honor the dads out there. The National Retail Federation says that this year, Father's Day-related spending is expected to hit a new record of nearly $28 billion.
5: It's very clear to us that, you know, consumers are making sure that they are able to spend on loved ones at these special moments, even if they have to cut back in other areas.
3: Mark Matthews is the chief economist at the NRF, which predicts consumers will spend nearly $227 each on Father's Day,
5: up from $199 last year.
3: The NRF, along with Prosper Insights and Analytics, found that just over three quarters of consumers plan to celebrate the holiday.
5: 45% of them are planning to buy a gift for a father or stepfather. And the second highest category is people buying for a husband, 25%.
3: Greeting cards were the most popular Father's Day gift, followed by clothing, special outings, and gift cards. From the Bloomberg Newsroom, I'm Gina Cervetti on WTOP.
21: 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We'll have a report coming up. WTOP News Time, 611.
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21: It's 6:13. I'm Dan Runnan. Thanks for being with us. A series of phone calls from a concerned mother helped set in motion what turned out to be a nationwide investigation that uncovered an alleged plot to attack last Sunday's UFC Freedom 250 event at the White House. It led to the arrest of one suspect. ABC News obtained phone calls made to the Knox County Sheriff's Office in Ohio, including one by the mother of a 19-year-old who's now facing charges in that alleged plot. ABC News Justice and Homeland Security reporter Jack Data joined WTOP's Mark Lewis with more about the phone calls.
32: This phone call that this mother made started off initially as a phone call that she made to her cousin. Her cousin happens to be the chief deputy in Knox County, Ohio, and she made a personal call to him because she was concerned about her son. He recommended that she call the sheriff's office. And he also took action and called the sheriff's office himself. He called his own office and said, hey, can you send a police officer to her house? They need help with their son. And then she followed up with a phone call of her own explaining that she was very concerned about some of the things that her son had been saying and doing, including he'd been amassing firearms and ammunition and had some plans perhaps to take action on that. And she was concerned about that. And this quickly escalated into an investigation that turned into a federal investigation spanning across the country with people charged in California, Missouri, Nebraska, and of course, Tyson Proper, her son in Ohio, was also charged in this. Their plot had to do with, they were targeting, apparently, according to authorities, the UFC event that occurred last weekend here in Washington at the White House.
10: What have investigators learned about the motivations and goals with this plot?
32: Well, it's interesting. Some of the motivations have to do with things like, at least what's described by investigators as Jeffrey Epstein was something that animated this group. Things like concern over data centers were concerning to this group and a part of their discussions. Government corruption was something that people in this group were animated about. And so they had sort of a mixture of motivations and grievances, but they apparently were planning to come to Washington to try to take action. Their broader goals appear to be having to do with perhaps tearing the government down so it could be rebuilt. They saw this as almost a revolutionary moment for them, in at least their planning.
10: If this call hadn't come in from the mother, does it appear that this plot was fully formed, that it could have actually led to an attack?
32: Well, I think the call was significant in that it allowed authorities to get insight into what this group was that doesn't appear to have been on the radar at all. This group initially appears to have been formed through communications on TikTok and then gravitated to other social media platforms, including Discord, including Signal, as an encrypted platform that they could communicate more securely. But it's difficult to know how far along they were in their planning and whether they were really intent on going. All the defendants were arrested in or near their homes in states as far away as California. None of them had really taken significant action to get anywhere near Washington. None of them arrested around Washington. However, there are many, many defendants or many, many people that are still being sought. There are other people that were in these chat groups that authorities are still trying to identify and locate. And so it's unclear whether there will be more charges or whether other people will be identified that might have been closer to the Capitol.
21: ABC News Justice and Homeland Security reporter Jack Dutta. Now, a quick look at the top stories at WTOP. Iran's Joint Military Command says the Strait of Hormuz has been shut down once again, as they say Israel continues to attack Lebanon. Talks between the U.S. and Iran are scheduled to continue on a technical level Sunday in Switzerland. Keep it here. Full details on these stories in the minutes ahead on WTOP. We're at 6:18. Traffic and weather on WTOP. Rick McClure in the traffic center.
10: Capitol Beltway moving well so far on the Maryland side through Prince George's and Montgomery counties. Interloop Virginia side still below speed through McLean and Langley toward the Legion Bridge. And volume still thinning out on the outer loop from after Route 1 toward the Wilson Bridge. Through Maryland, the BW Parkway back at speed down 95 and the BW Parkway 270 ain't that bad. Looking good coming down from Frederick. And Route 50, and you're good on both sides, to and from the shore, three lanes west and two lanes east across the Bay Bridge. Through Virginia, I-66 east, the ramp to northbound Route 28. The right lane of the ramp was blocked with the crash cleanup that happened on the northbound lanes of Route 28. I-395 still slow on the northbound stretch from after the Pentagon to the inbound 14th Street Bridge, headed downtown. And all clear down in Centerville, the crash along southbound Route 28 after I-66 is all sorted out, travel lanes open. Need a better rest? Let mattress firm sleep experts match you with the perfect bed at the July 4th sale. They make sleep easy. I'm Rick McClure, next traffic report in 10 minutes.
21: Now let's get our forecast from 7 News First Alert meteorologist Mark Pena.
11: Smooth sailing in the weather department for this final evening of springtime, with temperatures falling to the mid-60s by tomorrow morning. A little breezy overnight with west winds gusting up to about 20 miles per hour. Summer officially begins at 4:24 a.m. and we'll also have Father's Day with a lot of sunshine to enjoy. Temperatures will be a little warmer compared to your Saturday, with highs approaching 90, but no mention of any rainfall. Clouds do increase by tomorrow night, and we'll see a weather maker bring the chance for showers and storms by Monday. I'm 7 News meteorologist Mark Pena in the First Alert Weather Center.
21: 87 Alexandria, 87 Penn Quarter, Columbia 84, 84 at WTOP in Friendship Heights. 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Too hot for the patio? Get cool inside in a shade with the touch of a button at Sonesta. Coming up on WTOP, D.C.'s top federal prosecutor says she wants a crackdown on domestic abusers. We'll have the story coming up in 90 seconds.
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21: 6:22. Earlier this week, a woman was shot to death on a sidewalk in Washington, D.C. and Northwest. Police say it's the second domestic violence-related murder this year in that part of the district. WTOP's Kate Ryan reports D.C.'s top prosecutor says she's committed to continuing a crackdown on domestic abusers.
13: In April, D.C.'s U.S. Attorney Jeanine Pirro announced legislation designed to protect victims of domestic violence, including treating repeated violations of protective orders as felonies. And after the murder of a 44-year-old woman, Melissa Wallace Pulliam of Northwest D.C. on Tuesday, Pirro was asked about the issue and said she'd been working with prosecutors.
14: We're also trying to get involved in judicial training so that the judges recognize that detention is appropriate in these cases.
13: The man who police say killed Wallace Pulliam, 44-year-old Sean Dwayne Williams, was shot and killed by police after he reportedly pointed a gun at two officers. Williams had been charged with domestic violence in the past, but those cases were dropped. Pirro pointed out that was before her tenure as U.S. attorney. Kate Ryan, WTOP News.
21: 6:23, a Hollywood television legend has died. James Burrows was known as the Spielberg of sitcoms. His name rolled in the credits of numerous shows, directing thousands of episodes and being the showrunner for others. Here's ABC's Whit Johnson with a look back on his extraordinary career.
16: James Burrows, directing more than 1,000 TV episodes.
17: Give us any chance, we'll take it.
16: From Laverne and Shirley to Taxi, the co-creator of pop culture classics like Cheers, the 11-time Emmy winner directing The Big Bang Theory, and every episode of Will and Grace during its original run. James Burrows was 85.
21: James Burrows got his start directing episodes of The Mary Tyler Moore Show in the early 1970s and he was still working as just recently as a few years ago. It's not easy these days trying to save a buck while still trying to enjoy the former things in life, finer things in life. But non-discretionary money is being eaten away by surge pricing, basing the ticket cost on demand. WTOP's Jose Amaña reports.
3: What used to be a fixed price admissions is suddenly now becoming a dynamically priced asset.
5: That's business professor Hank Boyd of the University of Maryland College Park. Often seen with rideshare apps, dynamic pricing raises ticket prices based on demand.
3: But sports is something unique. It's not just a simple product. It's more or less a unique experience.
5: In the past, sports fans dealt with ticket scalpers who engaged in similar supply and demand methods.
3: Take the scalpers out of the equation. Now we're going directly to the source, and the source will engage in the same behavior.
5: During this year's World Cup, fans have shelled out thousands of dollars to attend matches thanks to dynamic pricing. Boyd says, expect more leagues to adopt the practice if they haven't already.
3: The pressures are so great that when demand is so high, you're like, well, why don't we just charge more?
5: Jose Amaña, WTOP News.
21: 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Delivering advanced solutions for space and defense. Frank Hanrahan, little golf tournament going on up north of here.
7: Oh, yeah, exciting stuff. The third round U.S. Open golf tournament, Shinnecock Hills in Long Island. Wyndham Clark is the leader at 6 under par. Clark is one over, though, through 10 holes of play. Sam Stevens is 4 shots back at 2 under. Scotty Scheffler, world number one. He is tied for third at 1 under par. Rory McIlroy started off pretty decent, but has faded here. He is at +2, but again, Wyndham Clark's got to catch at the U.S. Open as it is moving day, Shinnecock Hills in Long Island. At the World Cup, we had the Netherlands blasting Sweden 5-1 in Houston. The Dutch have not lost in a game in regular time at the World Cup in 14 matches. That is a new record. Germany scores 2 late second goals, half goals, that is, to beat Ivory Coast 2-1. With Paraguay beating Turkey last night, United States has won Group D. Still one more game left against Turkey next Thursday in Inglewood, California. Nationals in action right now as they're trying to stop a 2-game losing skid. Nats 3-2 lead over Tampa Bay in the top of the 8th. For the second straight game, C.J. Abrams, a solo homer in the second inning. Frank Hanrahan, WTOP Sports.
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18: Catherine Bauer is considered the mother of public housing and devoted her life to improving housing for low-income families.
19: Passionate, full of energy, always interested in trying to make things better.
18: Elizabeth Deacon is a professor emerita at the University of California, Berkeley, where Bauer taught for decades. Bauer's 1934 book, Modern Housing, is one of the most important books on housing of the 20th century.
19: It's a seminal book that drew upon her experience living and working in Europe about how to provide housing, especially housing that's dignified and affordable and safe for people of all incomes.
18: She was the primary author of the landmark Housing Act of 1937. But when the law contributed to increased segregation by income and race, she spoke out, pushing for mixed income, higher quality housing.
19: It's really important. The idea that you don't just pass the law, set it and forget it. You make changes. You advocate for doing it better. You recognize that you may make mistakes and that they can be corrected.
18: Bauer served under 3 U.S. presidents, FDR, Truman, and Eisenhower. Lynn Bowie, WTOP News.
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21: 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Rick McClure in the traffic center.
10: And we're keeping a close eye on these traffic headlines here in the traffic center. We had a crash in Tysons. Follow police direction both ways along Route 123 at International Drive. The cleanup is still there. In Northwest D.C., we're checking the northbound lanes of Connecticut Avenue for a crash near Kalorama Road. And the right side of the ramp from 66 East to northbound Route 28 is blocked for a crash. 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I'm Rick McClure. Next traffic report in 10 minutes.
21: Now let's get our forecast from 7 News First Alert meteorologist Mark Pena.
0: Clear skies and smooth sailing in the weather department for the rest of your Saturday, with temperatures falling to the 60s by tomorrow and a little breezy overnight with west winds gusting up to about 20 miles per hour. Summer officially begins at 4:24 a.m. and we've got a lot of sunshine to look forward to for tomorrow, which is also Father's Day, with highs in the mid to upper 80s. I'm 7 News meteorologist Mark Pena and the First Alert Weather Center.
21: 6:30 temperatures at the airport. DCA, Reagan National, 87 degrees. BWI, Thurgood Marshall comes in at 85. Dulles IAD, 85 degrees. We're at 85 degrees now here at the Glass Enclosed Nerve Center at WTOP in Friendship Heights. 6:30 Saturday evening. Tariq King is producing this evening. Here are the top stories we're following for you at WTOP. There are conflicting reports this evening regarding the Strait of Hormuz. Earlier today, Iran's military command said it was closing the strait due to Israel's ongoing violations of the ceasefire in Lebanon and the United States failing to implement the first clause of the tentative agreement to end the war. But this afternoon, U.S. Central Command says the strait is not only open, but they say it has seen increased commercial traffic. In a social media post, President Trump threatened to impose U.S. tolls on that waterway if a final deal with Iran is not reached within 60 days. Ships had only recently begun moving through the waterway after the interim U.S.-Iran agreement was signed earlier this week. Iran's team is heading to Switzerland for negotiations expected to begin tomorrow. But Tehran's foreign ministry says negotiations toward a final deal won't begin until the U.S. honors its obligations. One question looming over the upcoming negotiations: can the U.S. and Israel come to an agreement on terms to end the war? National security contributor Sam Vinograd talks with CBS News Saturday morning, explaining why the original memorandum, he says, wasn't so great for Israel.
6: President Trump has tried to put pressure on Prime Minister Netanyahu to stop responding to Hezbollah attacks. However, Israel continues to be under fire from Hezbollah, and within Israel itself, there are domestic politics, and many members of Prime Minister Netanyahu's government continue to pressure him to continue the fighting, so it's unclear whether Prime Minister Netanyahu and Israel will abide by the terms of this MOU that they never agreed to.
21: Meanwhile, members of both parties in Congress are on standby, waiting to learn about how the new agreement with Iran will be implemented amid concerns it will not be tough enough. WTOP's Mitchell Miller has Today on the Hill.
11: Lawmakers have lots of concerns about what's ahead for Iran's nuclear program, how it will deal with ending sanctions, and the potential for hundreds of billions of dollars in funds going toward the country's infrastructure. Vice President J.D. Vance says lawmakers will be briefed soon by representatives of the administration.
20: We've been doing that informally, of course, talking to a number of people in Congress just over the last week. We'll keep on doing that, and we'll have a formal briefing.
11: Some lawmakers, including Republicans, were upset when initial details about the deal came out, and they weren't up to speed about what was in it. A formal briefing for all lawmakers about the agreement isn't expected until next week when the House comes back into session. On Capitol Hill, Mitchell Miller, WTOP News.
21: Despite the uncertainty concerning Iran and the Strait of Hormuz, gasoline and fuel prices continue to fall. Here's ABC's Andrew Dimebert.
22: The national average for a gallon of regular now sits just under $4 a gallon at $3.92, about 4 cents lower than yesterday and down more than 50 cents from its spring peak when concerns over the war in the Middle East and disruptions to oil shipments sent prices soaring.
21: WTOP News time is 6:33. It turns out that even the wealthiest among us are feeling economic anxiety. A Wall Street Journal poll finds that even the wealthiest of Americans are now worried, they say, about financial security for themselves and their children. Aaron Zittner wrote the story. He joined WTOP with a breakdown of the numbers.
23: 86% of people who call themselves upper class or upper middle class think that our children's lives will not be as good as ours is, 86%. And in one of the most noteworthy findings, we asked people, do you agree or disagree? The political and economic systems in this country are stacked against people like me. And 65% of upper class and upper middle class people, the people who you'd think the system is working for, agreed that the system is stacked against people like me.
21: Zittner also said that close to 70% of self-identified members of the middle class reported only having enough money to make ends meet or to save for emergencies. Trails along the Grand Canyon have turned deadly for several hikers just this week. Federal officials say three people have died from apparent heat-related illnesses in areas where the temperatures can reach nearly 110 degrees during the midday hours. The deaths occurred on two different days. A 72-year-old man died June the 12th. 4 days later, a 67-year-old man and a 68-year-old woman fell ill and died before help could get to them. The Grand Canyon has seen an uptick in heat-related illnesses in recent weeks, and officials are urging canyon hikers to stay off the trails during the hottest part of the day, 10 a.m. to 4 p.m. With the heat in summer, you can spot some concerning rashes on your body. WTOP's Mike Murillo has more.
1: So not every summer rash is going to be a sunburn or poison ivy.
2: Dermatologist Dr. Adam Friedman of the George Washington University School of Medicine and Health Sciences says the most common cause of a rash.
1: Heat rash, for sure.
2: Keeping cool, wearing breathable clothing, and using anti-acne washes can help. And there's Tinea versicolor. It's a harmless yeast naturally on your skin that can overgrow in the heat, leading to tan patches. Keeping skin dry and clean can help prevent it, and anti-dandruff shampoo can help treat it. Another surprise for people is the reaction from citrus or plants in the sun.
1: The result looks like a blistering bad sunburn, often in the shape of streaks or very geometric shapes.
2: Prevent that by washing your hands after handling citrus and plants outside. And to treat it, cool compresses and hydrocortisone can help in most cases. Mike Murillo, WTOP News.
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21: 6:38. Traffic and weather on WTOP. Rick McClure in the traffic center.
10: All right, let's take you through the district. I-395, 695 portion of the freeway with volume slowing south from the 3rd Street Tunnel onto the westbound freeway toward Main Avenue. Plenty of volume traveling north onto the eastbound freeway toward the waterfront. DC 295 with volume southbound Burroughs to East Capitol Street and volume in the northbound lanes after the 11th Street Bridge toward Pennsylvania Avenue. Capitol Pride Parade is still going on strong in Northwest, affecting Pennsylvania Avenue and Constitution Avenue between 3rd and 7th Streets. You might want to check our website at WTOP.com for full lane closures. Set over to Virginia. I-395 still slow on the northbound stretch from after the Pentagon to the 14th. 66 East, the ramp to northbound Route 28. The right lane of the ramp still blocked with the crash cleanup. Maryland Route 50 still good to go. Both sides to and from the shore. Three lanes west and two lanes east across the bay. BW Parkway 95-270 all doing well. And the only volume slowdown around the Beltway at the moment is still on the Antelope, Virginia side. Slow from Georgetown Pike toward the Legion Bridge. When traffic slows you down, pain can make the ride feel even longer. With just one pill, Aleve provides up to 12 hours of pain relief so you can put that pain in the rear view. Use as directed. I'm Rick McClure. Next traffic report in 10 minutes.
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0: Skies are completely clear for the rest of your Saturday, with temperatures very comfortable for this final evening of spring. Temperatures will be in the mid-60s to start your Father's Day, which is also the first day of summer. Summer officially begins at 4:24 a.m., and it'll feel like it for your Sunday, with a lot of sunshine, just a few passing clouds, and temperatures that will approach 90 for the afternoon highs. Clouds will increase for tomorrow night, and this is ahead of our next weather maker, which brings a weather alert for your Monday. Strong storms and heavy rainfall in the forecast by the afternoon. I'm 7 News meteorologist Mark Pena in the First Alert Weather Center.
21: 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Here's Denise Pellegrini.
3: This is a Bloomberg Money Minute. Skechers getting a big assist from the Knicks' success.
5: What did Skechers elite athlete OG Anunoby do in Skechers high-performance basketball sneakers?
3: With OG wearing the brand's shoes and a huge comeback win in Game 4 of the NBA Finals, giving Skechers bragging rights like this.
5: He made history. Get championship-level performance in Skechers basketball.
3: Talk about how timing is everything. Lily Meyer, reporter for Bloomberg News, calls the exposure a circus shot for Skechers, which just introduced its first line of technical basketball shoes a few years ago.
13: To have an NBA player wearing your shoe is big, but then to have an NBA player who has this unbelievable moment wearing your shoe is a really good moment for the brand.
3: And this could be Skechers' moment to boost market share from its current less than 6%. Skechers also says watch for OG to get his own signature sneaker. The brand also has a new partnership with the rapidly growing WNBA. From the Bloomberg Newsroom, I'm Denise Pellegrini on WTOP.
21: Mosquito-borne illnesses become more common during the summertime, and conditions are improving for malaria to be seen more often in the United States.
14: Mosquito-borne illnesses may include those caused by viruses or parasites. With factors such as frequent international travel and climate change, conditions are improving for malaria to be seen more often in the United States, which is transmitted from the bite of an Anopheles mosquito. Christopher Potter, a mosquito expert at Johns Hopkins, explains.
16: The biggest killer is malaria. So Anopheles mosquitoes kill about 600,000 people every year from an infected bite. Most of those are children. The amazing fact is that mosquitoes kill more humans than humans do, which is mind-boggling to think about, that mosquitoes really are the most dangerous animal on this planet. It's only the female mosquito that bites for the proteins that are in our blood. Blood meal indicates she's going to be able to lay her next generation of eggs.
14: Potter notes that avoiding being bitten remains the best strategy, along with removing sources of water for the mosquito to lay her eggs. At Johns Hopkins, I'm Elizabeth Tracy.
21: There's an all-out manhunt underway now for a suspect in a series of shootings in the Kansas City area. Here's ABC's Olivia Rubin.
17: One shooter from a black Honda Civic.
26: This happening Tuesday night amid the World Cup match between Argentina and Algeria, just miles away. Now the FBI offering a $25,000 reward for any information leading to the arrest of 22-year-old Oscar Sanchez Munoz. Police say after he shot into one of the cars, a driver died when the vehicle crashed. Among those victims, a teen and three adults, including an Uber driver, taking two fans to a World Cup match at Kansas City Stadium.
21: ABC's Olivia Rubin. President Trump says he doesn't need Congress's say-so to continue work on his ballroom. Trump defended the plan, saying it's his little side hobby. This in a wide-ranging interview with Axios reporter Mark Caputo.
6: I don't know what they're talking about, giving $1 billion. I don't need money from the Senate. I'm putting up my own money and the money of very great patriots. Apple, Microsoft, you know, all. We don't need money.
21: A judge has ruled the president cannot proceed without congressional approval. WTOP News Time 644.
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21: 646, I'm Dan Ronan. Health officials say Ebola has killed more than 200 people since the latest outbreak began about a month ago. First reported in the Democratic Republic of Congo, it is spread to Uganda. CBS News foreign correspondent Ramio Inocencio has more.
19: We set out for Uganda's front line in the world's newest war against Ebola. The capital's traffic of Kampala giving way over 6 hours to dusty red roads and the shimmering serenity of Lake Albert. Belying the terror just across its waters in the Democratic Republic of the Congo, where Ebola is raging. Here in Uganda, the line is holding, but there is still fear. Dr. Jassim Aldaif goes shelter to shelter through the Chiriandongo refugee settlement camp, home to more than 160,000 refugees fleeing conflict, teaching families how to recognize Ebola. We were told about a boy with a fever of 104 degrees Fahrenheit, body aches, and fatigue.
20: Some of those symptoms are also for Ebola.
27: Yes.
20: How much of a concern is that?
27: It is very concerning, actually. That's why I didn't touch anything.
19: Down the road, Ebola educator Simon Opido fights a different outbreak of myths.
28: But they say it is witchcraft.
29: If you get exposed...
19: He teaches that it spreads through blood and saliva, not evil spirits. But he's been set back by funding cuts from Washington, more than 7,000 miles away.
20: What would be your message to President Trump?
28: Oh, Trump would release his art and release the funding.
19: Still, Uganda's sealed its checkpoints with the Congo. It's working. 19 confirmed cases, 2 deaths, no new infections since June 6th. But Uganda's director of public health admits the closed border alone can't hold. Roughly the length of Florida, north to south, and porous.
30: It's like stopping wind from blowing.
19: And it's not just the land that's porous, it's the water too.
31: Boats with asylum seekers usually sail after sunset. The problem is that there are only a few patrol boats to catch them before they land. Lake Albert is about the size of Utah's Great Salt Lake, making it very difficult to police these waters.
19: We met one person who proved it can still be crossed. His name, James Peter, a week into quarantine.
20: How did you come over from the Congo to here?
19: He paid about $10 to a man, he said, to ferry him across, fleeing a war and now a virus at once. His future could be this. Today, nearly 200 more Congolese refugees were granted asylum, lining up for a meal and land to start over.
0: Diseases, not no borders.
19: Leonard Musungusi, a surveillance officer with the International Rescue Committee, has spent his career chasing outbreaks.
1: Basically, a health concern is a global concern.
0: Yes, that is true.
19: Uganda has, for now, kept Ebola at its edge. But this is a country living on another edge, too, of anxiety, just miles from an outbreak believed to be on track to be the worst in history. For CBS Saturday Morning, I'm Remy Innocencio on the border of Uganda and the Democratic Republic of the Congo.
21: WTOP News time is 6:49. 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Traffic and weather on WTOP. Rick McClure in the traffic center.
10: It's looking better and better on the roads this pre-Father's Day Saturday. The only slowdown right now on the Beltway is on the Interloop Virginia side. Still slow from before Georgetown Pike toward the Legion Bridge, and that will change in about another half hour or so. Through Maryland, I-270, 95, the BW Parkway, Route 50, all doing well. And through Virginia, I-66, the eastbound ramp to northbound Route 28, the right lane of the ramp at last check was blocked with the crash.

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2: 652. Baltimore customs officials say they've made a massive drug bust, stopping more than 5 tons of marijuana from leaving the country. On May the 29th, Customs and Border Protection officers found more than 10,000 pounds of marijuana. It was packed inside a shipping container at the Port of Baltimore, hidden inside the boxes labeled as men's dress shirts headed to Liverpool, England. A 2-year-old German shepherd named Letty sniffed out the stash. The marijuana carries a street value of about $24 million in the U.S., but CPB says it could have gotten double that amount overseas. No arrests have been made. Ahead of Father's Day, we're taking a look at the effect of what are known as forever chemicals, this on men's health. Here's WTOP's Valerie Bonk.
9: There's this whole class of emerging pollutants like PFAS, forever chemicals, that we are just starting to understand.
10: Mark Boom, Senior Director of Public Affairs at the Environmental Protection Network, said research is showing these toxins can be in your water and food and can cause long-term infertility issues in men.
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10: He said some of the simple steps you can take include not heating up your food in plastic, not using nonstick cookware, and getting a water filter that will filter out the forever toxins before you drink them.
9: Father's Day is a time when a lot of us think about the people we love and what it means to protect them.
10: Find these tips and more online at WTOP.com. Valerie Bonk, WTOP News.
2: Taylor Swift, her song for Toy Story has been released.
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12: Taylor Swift dropped the original song for Toy Story 5, I Knew It, I Knew You, and gave fans an inside look at her process. Swift posted a video from inside the studio explaining how it all went down after screening the film at 11 that morning.
13: Got so inspired, got the songwriter zoomies, went home, wrote the end credit song for Toy Story 5.
12: She added that she was about to play the song for former Disney head Bob Iger at 9 that night, meaning she traveled home and wrote and recorded the entire track in roughly 8 hours. Toy Story 5 is in theaters now. Michelle Polino, Fox News.
2: Sports on WTOP, powered by Maximus. Moving people and technology forward. Frank Hanrahan, the Nats are playing some decent baseball.
14: Yeah, trying to snap a mini two-game slide right now as they have lost two straight. But they've got a 4-2 lead at Tampa Bay in the top of the ninth. Runners at the corners, one down. C.J. Abrams, second straight game that C.J. goes deep in the second inning for another homer. Brad Lord trying to close things out. He's pitched 3 innings and struck out 5. Again, Nats 4-2 lead over Tampa Bay in the top of the ninth. Nats come in with a 39-37 record, 23-15 away from D.C. At the World Cup, Netherlands all over Sweden 5-1. The Dutch have not lost a game in regulation at the World Cup in 14 matches. That is a record. Germany scores 2 late goals in the second half to beat Ivory Coast 2-1. United States wins Group D with Paraguay beating Turkey last night. So

0: Team USA still has one game left before the knockout stage. They face Turkey Thursday in Inglewood. Third round U.S. Open Golf Tournament, Shinnecock Hills from Long Island. Wyndham Clark still your leader at 6 under par. Clark is one over through 12 holes so far today. Tom Kim of South Korea, 4 shots back at 2 under. Scotty Scheffler tied for third at 1 under after shooting a 69. Rory McIlroy plus 3 after a third round 73. I'm Frank Hanrahan, WTOP Sports.
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7: Rick McClure's in the traffic center.
8: Yeah, we're keeping a close eye on these traffic headlines here in the traffic center. The crash cleanup activity in Tysons may have been cleared both ways along Route 123 and International Drive. The delays are gone. In Northwest D.C., police are sorting out an issue in the northbound lanes of Connecticut Avenue at near Kalorama Road. And we're checking the right side of the ramp from 66 East to northbound Route 28 that was blocked for a crash. The WTOP Traffic Center is presented by Window Nation. Right now, buy 4 windows, get 4 free. 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I'm Rick McClure in your next traffic report. 10 minutes.
7: 7 News First Alert meteorologist Mark Pena.
9: Skies are completely clear for the rest of your Saturday, with temperatures eventually falling to the mid-60s by tomorrow morning. We've got Father's Day and the first day of summer to look forward to on Sunday, and thankfully the weather will cooperate. A lot of sunshine to look forward to. Temperatures will be a little warmer compared to your Saturday, with highs in the upper 80s and even a few 90 degrees for the afternoon. No mention of rainfall, but clouds will increase by Sunday night, and this is ahead of our weather maker that brings a weather alert for Monday. Showers and storms look very likely, with heavy rainfall and the chance at a few strong storms. I'm 7 News meteorologist Mark Pena in the First Alert Weather Center.
7: 659 temperatures, College Park 85, Fairfax 85, 86 on the Mall downtown, 83 degrees in Friendship Heights at WTOP.
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7: Good evening. I'm Dan Ronan. Coming up on WTOP, the U.S. and Iran are set to have talks in Switzerland tomorrow as Tehran closes the Strait of Hormuz, they say, over the fighting in Lebanon. We'll get the very latest. A measles case in our area has health departments in D.C., Maryland, and Virginia on alert.
11: Virginia women now have expanded access to contraception. I'm Alan Etter.
7: A sad update about a person who was struck while walking along the GW Parkway early this morning.
12: Don't let nobody dim your light.
13: Now that's the message from the Capitol Pride Parade. I'm Jimmy Alexander.
7: It's Men's Health Month. We'll hear about a doctor. We'll hear from a doctor about prostate cancer screening, 7 o'clock.
14: From ABC News, I'm Dave Packer. Iran says it's once again closing the Strait of Hormuz. This comes just days after it reopened in the wake of that memo of understanding between the U.S. and Iran. Iranian state TV says this is in response to Israel's continued strikes in Lebanon. ABC News contributor and former Deputy Assistant Secretary of Defense for the Middle East, Mick Mulroy.
15: It's almost like an economic nuclear weapon. They know now just how significant it is. I mean, we are by far, I think even they would acknowledge it, the most powerful military in the world. Yet they use this economic choke point to such their advantage that they're getting most of the benefits that we never thought that we would concede to by any administration before we even get into the nuclear discussions.
3: We're going to have to wait and see how this development affects gas prices. The market had priced in a reopen trade.
16: Drivers are paying about a dollar more per gallon than before the conflict began, and the most expensive gas remains concentrated in the West. States including California, Hawaii, Washington, Oregon, Nevada, New York, and Alaska still all above $4.20 a gallon.
3: ABC's Andrew Dimbert. An urgent search underway for the suspect in a series of highway shootings in the Kansas City area.
17: The FBI offering a $25,000 reward for any information leading to the arrest of 22-year-old Oscar Sanchez Munoz. Police say after he shot into one of the cars, a driver died when the vehicle crashed. Among those victims, a teen and three adults.
3: ABC's Olivia Rubin. In Raleigh, North Carolina today, a parade and rally for the NHL champion Carolina Hurricanes. They defeated the Vegas Golden Knights for the title. Head coach Rod Brindamore.
18: You got to take pride in what you do and who you're doing with and how they do it. And these guys do it better than anyone. These are the world champs right in front of you here.
3: It is Carolina's second Stanley Cup win. You're listening to ABC News.
19: 7:02 on Saturday, June 20, 2026. 83 degrees, clear and breezy for tonight. Lows 62 to 67. Good evening. I'm Liz Anderson. The top local stories we're following this hour. We're learning about another case of measles in our area. This one involves a Maryland resident who traveled outside the country, according to the Maryland Department of Health, because the person also traveled through Dulles International Airport and a clinic in the district. The health departments of Virginia and D.C. are also alerting their residents about possible exposure. Anyone who visited Dulles, the Concourse C International Arriving Corridors, or transportation to the International Arrivals Building and in the baggage claim area on Wednesday, June 17, between 6 a.m. and 11 a.m., is asked to monitor for symptoms. It's also recommended you check your measles, mumps, and rubella vaccinations to make sure they're up to date. As for the clinic in D.C., the person visited the St. Mary's Center Adams Morgan Clinic on Ontario Road Northwest. That was also on June 17 between 4 p.m. and 8:30 p.m. If you're not fully vaccinated or haven't already had measles and you suspect you were exposed, call your health care provider or local health department to discuss the best course of action, including the possibility of post-exposure treatments. It's 7:03. Virginia women now have expanded access to contraception thanks to action taken this week by Governor Abigail Spanberger. Here's WTOP's Alan Etter.
20: Governor Spanberger signed landmark legislation on Wednesday in a ceremony at Occoquan Regional Park to expand access to reproductive freedom and contraception. Joined by lawmakers, the governor said the new law protects Virginia women's right to access and use birth control while reducing the cost of contraception statewide. Spanberger stressed that reproductive freedom directly improves women's lives by giving them more say over their own bodies and when they have children. The Right to Contraception Act bars state and local governments from enacting or enforcing measures that limit Virginians' access to contraceptives, including emergency contraception and IUDs. The legislation had previously been vetoed by former Governor Glenn Youngkin. Alan Etter, WTOP News.
19: A man who was walking along the George Washington Parkway early this morning is dead after being struck in the northbound lane. The driver who struck him called 911 and remained on scene. U.S. Park Police says officers responded near Columbia Island around 4 this morning. The accident investigation closed the parkway's northbound lanes at 395 for several hours. The man was taken to a local hospital in critical condition but passed away. Police and prosecutors say domestic violence has been one category of crime that is not dropped in the District of Columbia. WTOP's Kate Ryan reports.
21: 44-year-old Melissa Wallace Pulliam was shot to death on a sidewalk in Northwest D.C. Tuesday morning. Police say she was killed by 44-year-old Sean Dwayne Williams, who was then shot and killed on a D.C. Metro bus when Williams reportedly pointed a gun at police. Interim D.C. Police Chief Jeffrey Carroll told reporters at the scene,
0: "This year we've had multiple high-profile domestic violence incidents here in the 2nd District. This is the second domestic homicide that we've had this year."
21: Court records show Williams had been charged with domestic violence in 2023 and again in 2024. U.S. Attorney for the District Janine Pirro says she's working on the issue because while there has been a reduction in violent crime in D.C.,
1: the thing that is not being impacted at all by the reduction in crime is domestic violence crime.
21: Kate Ryan, WTOP News.
19: Tens of thousands of people are lining 14th Street for the Capitol Pride Parade, along with marching bands, dance teams, and members of the LGBTQ plus community. The parade brings people to D.C. from around the world. WTOP's Jimmy Alexander is there with all the fun.
22: It hasn't really hit me yet. I'm like, wait, I'm the Grand Marshal here?
23: That's right. Recording artist David Archuleta led the Capitol Pride Parade riding on the back of a Mazda Miata.
22: It's beautiful to see the community, especially, you know, the queer community who doesn't always feel like they have a place to be seen and to be themselves.
23: So along with first-timers like David Archuleta, there's a lot of people here who have been coming for a very long time, like Beverly, Miss Chocolate White.
24: Seeing people being American and being their true selves, it's the most wonderful feeling in the world.
23: And Beverly has advice for younger members of the LGBTQ plus community.
24: Don't let nobody dim your light.
23: And she has advice for the rest of us.
24: Be good. If not, be good at it.
23: From the Capitol Pride Parade, Jimmy Alexander, WTOP News.
19: Now that Six Flags America is closed, Prince George's County is looking to the future and what's next for the former amusement park. County residents will have an opportunity to weigh in and share their thoughts and reimaginings for the 515-acre property at a town hall meeting next week. It'll take place Thursday, June 25 at 7 p.m., and it will be hosted by County Executive Aisha Braveboy and representatives from the development team. Residents are also encouraged to complete a brief survey to share their visions for the site. Coming up on WTOP, what patriotic treats can you find at the supermarket? Traffic and weather on the way in second.
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19: Traffic and weather on WTOP, Rick McClure in the traffic center.
8: Looks like police are checking the outer loop through Landover for a crash near Route 202 that could be blocking a lane. The volume is getting slower and slower from Medical Center Drive, just an exit away. And still slow on the inner loop Virginia side from after Georgetown Pike toward the Legion Bridge. Look for that to clear in about an hour or so. Other than that, it's been quiet so far through Maryland, 270, 95, the BW Parkway, Route 50, all doing well. Through Virginia, 66 east, the ramp to northbound Route 28, the right lane of the ramp cleared, crash cleanup done. I-395 still slow in the northbound lanes from after Route 1 to the 14th Street Bridge, and I-95 volume south Lorton into Woodbridge holding steady. The WTOP newsroom is furnished by Regency Furniture. 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Save up to 85% at Regency Furniture in Waldorf. I'm Rick McClure. Next traffic report in 10 minutes.
19: 7 News First Alert meteorologist Mark Pena.
9: Clear skies in the forecast for the final evening of spring, with temperatures falling to the mid-60s by early tomorrow morning. A little breezy overnight with west winds gusting up to about 20 miles per hour. Not only is Sunday Father's Day, but summer officially begins at 4:24 a.m. And we'll have a lot of sunshine to enjoy for the first day of summer and for all the fathers out there. Highs will be in the upper 80s, so a little toasty for fathers. Mother's Day, but we'll see clouds increase tomorrow night ahead of our next weather maker that brings some showers and storms by Monday. I'm 7 News meteorologist Mark Pena in the First Alert Weather Center.
19: 82 degrees in Rockville, 84 in Ashburn, Fort Washington, 86. 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
4: Oreo popsicles with blue raspberry, lemon, and cherry flavored cream. 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Cheez-It has a chili cheese dog flavored cracker, which I just don't get.
2: Well, it sounds fun, but the big question, will people buy these things? 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
4: The reality is that on 4th of July, what they're going to sell is they're going to sell hamburgers and hot dogs and beer.
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19: 7:14, I'm Liz Anderson. Thanks for being with us. June is Men's Health Month, and experts say it's an important time to remind men about prostate cancer screenings. Research shows prostate cancer is the most common cancer among men and the second leading cause of cancer death in American men. Dr. Chiledum Ahagotu is a urologist and chief medical officer at MedStar Southern Maryland Hospital Center. He joined Ann and Sean live earlier to discuss what the risk looks like in real numbers.
32: African-American men have a 2 to 4-fold higher risk of being diagnosed with prostate cancer in their lifetime compared to other ethnic groups. So it definitely is more prevalent in men of African descent. It is likely that anyone could develop prostate cancer by the age of 70 or 80. And so it is definitely the most prevalent cancer diagnosed in men in the United States.
0: Dr. Chile, explain for people, I'm hoping that the tide is changing and that you are seeing more men come in on their own and try to get these initial screenings, but it is difficult still to get men to say, hey, I got to get the colonoscopy, I got to get the prostate cancer screening. Why do you think that is?
32: So it's multifactorial, and I think it's driven by a lot of historical concerns regarding what is actually involved in doing prostate screening. There's still sort of this stigma around the prostate and what happens if my prostate is diseased or what happens if my prostate is treated in terms of male sexuality. So that plays a big role. But I think also there's concern around the examination for prostate concerns and the digital rectal examination that is often talked about. But there are newer technologies that actually allow us to examine the prostate without necessarily always having to do that particular part of the examination.
1: Talk about the difference between getting screened early and then waiting maybe until something develops.
32: Well, one of the most important things to know about prostate cancer is that in the early stages, there are absolutely no symptoms at all. No symptoms. You'll feel totally fine. And so that is when you really want to identify prostate cancer if you have it. And the only way to do that is by doing what we call prostate cancer screening, which involves two things. One is a simple blood test. And the second is, as I mentioned, the digital rectal examination. But because of new imaging technologies and the sensitivity of the blood test, if someone is really against doing the DRE, you can still get a lot of information from doing that PSA, which could also trigger some other x-rays that could help to identify prostate cancer.
0: What are you most encouraged about when it comes to research and trying to get a handle or a better handle on prostate cancer and a better survival rate?
32: I think the fact that screening is increasing in prevalence and there's more awareness about prostate cancer and people are engaging in those conversations with their caregivers. I think that's a very encouraging thing that we're seeing. Also, the treatments for prostate cancer have less side effects, and so you can effectively cure prostate cancer without incurring some of the side effects that were traditionally the case many years ago. Another interesting development is that there are some forms of prostate cancer that actually can be monitored. And so if you identify it early and you have the more friendly version of prostate cancer, you can be placed on a regimen called active surveillance, where we just monitor your PSA levels and not necessarily have to do any treatment at all.
19: 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Traffic and weather on WTOP, an update with Rick McClure in the traffic center.
8: All right, let's take you to the Capitol Beltway, where police are checking the outer loop through Landover for a crash near Route 202 that's being cleared from the right side, with volume growing now from Medical Center Drive with an exit away. And the volume is breaking up now on the inner loop Virginia side from before the GW Parkway toward the Legion Bridge. Elsewhere through Maryland, 270, 95, the BW Parkway, Route 50, still doing well. And through Virginia, 66, 395, 95, all coasting along. Still slow in the northbound lanes on 395 after Route 1 toward the 14th Street Bridge. Just volume only. And volume only in the southbound lanes of I-95 through Virginia, Lorton into Woodbridge. 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I'm Rick McClure. Next traffic report in 10 minutes.
19: The 7 News First Alert meteorologist Mark Pena.
9: Skies are completely clear for the rest of your Saturday, with temperatures very comfortable for this final evening of spring. Temperatures will be in the mid-60s to start your Father's Day, which is also the first day of summer. Summer officially begins at 4:24 a.m., and it'll feel like it for your Sunday, with a lot of sunshine, just a few passing clouds, and temperatures that will approach 90 for the afternoon highs. Clouds will increase for tomorrow night, and this is ahead of our next weather maker, which brings a weather alert for your Monday. Strong storms and heavy rainfall in the forecast by the afternoon. I'm 7 News meteorologist Mark Pena and the First Alert Weather Center.
19: 82 degrees in Manassas, 86 at Metro Center, 80 degrees in Frederick, brought to you by Len the Plumber Heating and Air, trusted same-day service 7 days a week. Coming up on WTOP, why more children are drowning these days and how to prevent such incidents. 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
19: 7:21. A man was found dead in a car this morning in Southeast D.C. D.C. police were called to Bruce Place off Stanton Road at 11:45, where they found the man unresponsive in a vehicle. The man had been shot and was declared dead. Police say a crime scene was found nearby on Shippen Lane Southeast, and the death is being investigated as a homicide. School is out. Pools are open, and that's a dangerous combination for child safety. WTOP's Ian Crawford tells us new data shows the number of small children drowning is going up.
15: The American Academy of Pediatrics finds that child drowning increased 28% between 2019 and 2022. Dr. Alicia Bizzano, head of pediatric emergency services at MedStar Montgomery Medical Center, says the increase isn't because parents don't care.
16: Most of the childhood drownings aren't happening because the parents aren't caring. They're happening because the little toddlers are very fast and because the water is very quiet and because the adults are human. So sometimes get distracted.
15: All of which makes it more important for parents to waterproof their kids.
16: That's swimming skills, understanding water hazards, using your life jackets, knowing how to respond in an emergency, and mostly having multiple barriers between the water and the child.
15: Ian Crawford, WTOP News.
17: Specifically engineered T cells, one component of immune cells in your body, are called CAR T cells, and for several years now have been used to treat blood cancers and some other conditions with some success. William Nelson, director of the Kimmel Cancer Center at Johns Hopkins, says a number of issues were apparent at the onset.
18: CAR T cells, when they were originally introduced for treating HIV, one of the challenges was that when they were genetically engineered, this is to remove immune cells from the body by a process of apheresis, to genetically engineer them to go after a very specific target and then reinfuse them. They didn't live very long when you did that. Current generation of them, they managed to get them to live long enough to have a fair amount of success. Having said that, they haven't been that helpful at all treating most solid organ cancers.
17: Now new advances using CAR T cells engineered from donors may further expand their clinical utility, Nelson says. At Johns Hopkins, I'm Elizabeth Tracy.
19: Are you ready for the summer but not the mosquitoes?
20: Preventing mosquitoes from considering you a target this summer is just a matter of knowing how.
2: In fact, it's a breeze.
4: Mosquitoes are very light flyers. Any amount of turbulent air, if the ceiling fan, desk fan, the mosquitoes can't fly through it.
2: The Cleveland Clinic's Dr. Christopher Bazzoli suggests ridding your surroundings of standing water.
4: Mosquitoes need still water to reproduce.
2: And don't forget bug repellent with a 20% concentration, as well as protective clothing. Stephen Kaufman, ABC News.
19: A large fire has destroyed much of a luxury resort in the Dominican Republic, forcing the evacuations of almost 1,700 tourists. Local media reported an Italian tourist died in the fire and several others required medical assistance. The Viva Dominicas Beach by Wyndham Resort is located in Bahia Hibe, a popular destination for U.S. and international tourists on the southeastern coast of the Dominican Republic. Emergency officials say it appears the fire spread rapidly due to wind and because part of the resort's roof was made of thatch. Sports on WTOP brought to you by Amentum, delivering advanced solutions for space and defense. Here's Frank Hanrahan.
5: Nats get back in the win column as they beat the Rays down in St. Pete 4-3. As the Nationals saw Dylan Cruz hit a 442 home run blast, longest of his career. That came in the ninth inning. Earlier in the second, for the second straight game, C.J. Abrams, a solo homer. Abrams is up to 16 dingers on the season. Brad Lord, 5 Ks in relief. Nats beat the Rays 4-3, improved to 40-37. We'll wrap up the series rubber match of that set Sunday afternoon, 1:40. Down at the Trop. Third round U.S. Open Golf Tournament, Shinnecock Hills from Long Island. Wyndham Clark is he's the guy to catch. He is still your leader, and he'll likely be the leader tomorrow. And it's his tournament to lose right now. 7 under par as he is even through 14 holes. He, in fact, birdied the 14th to get to even on the day. He's got a 6-shot advantage over 3 golfers at 1 under. That includes Scottie Scheffler, the world number one, shot a 69. So Scheffler's right there at second, 6 strokes back. As for some big names like Rory McIlroy, +3 after a third round, 73. But Wyndham Clark is your leader at 7 under par as he's wrapping up his third round action. At the World Cup, Netherlands blasting Sweden 5-1. Germany scores 2 late goals to beat Ivory Coast 2-1. And with Paraguay beating Turkey last night, United States has clinched Group D as the winners of that group. They still have one more game left before the knockout stage. Turkey next Thursday in Inglewood, California. I'm Frank Hanrahan, WTOP Sports.
19: Thank you so much, Frank. And coming up after traffic and weather, opposing messages about the openness of the Strait of Hormuz. It's 727.
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12: Catherine Bauer is considered the mother of public housing and devoted her life to improving housing for low-income families.
20: Passionate, full of energy, always interested in trying to make things better.
12: Elizabeth Deacon is a professor emerita at the University of California, Berkeley, where Bauer taught for decades. Bauer's 1934 book, Modern Housing, is one of the most important books on housing of the 20th century.
20: It's a seminal book that drew upon her experience living and working in Europe about how to provide housing, especially housing that's dignified and affordable and safe for people of all incomes.
12: She was the primary author of the landmark Housing Act of 1937. But when the law contributed to increased segregation by income and race, she spoke out, pushing for mixed income, higher quality housing.
20: It's really important. The idea that you don't just pass the law, set it, and forget it. You make changes. You advocate for doing it better. You recognize that you may make mistakes and that they can be corrected.
12: Bauer served under 3 U.S. presidents, FDR, Truman, and Eisenhower. Lynn Bowie, WTOP News.
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19: Rick McClure in the traffic center.
8: We're updating these traffic headlines here in the traffic center. The crash cleanup on the outer loop near Route 202 still affects the right side. A tow truck just showed up. I-395, 695 portion of the freeway, taking up volume from those traveling or trying to avoid street closures downtown along Pennsylvania and Constitution Avenues for the event that's going on nearby. With the volume slowing south from the 3rd Street Tunnel onto the westbound freeway toward Main Avenue, and still with volume traveling north onto the eastbound freeway toward the waterfront and 3rd Street Tunnel. It's time to say goodnight to that check engine light with the free AutoZone Fix Finder service. 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AutoZone. I'm Rick McClure. Next traffic report in 10 minutes.
19: And for the weather tonight, clear and breezy. Lows between 62 and 67 degrees. Father's Day, sunny to partly cloudy. Highs between 85 and 90. Right now, 84 in Upper Marlboro, 84 in Woodbridge as well. 86 degrees in Washington, D.C. at 7:30.
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19: Good evening to you. I'm Liz Anderson. Tariq King is our producer. The top stories we're following for you today. The U.S. military is disputing a claim by the Iranian military that it has closed down the Strait of Hormuz again. Iran cited Israeli attacks in Lebanon and U.S. bad faith and what it calls its clear breach of its commitments by failing to end the war. But in the words of a statement from CENTCOM today, safe passage through the international waterway remained intact today as 55 merchant ships transited, moving large amounts of cargo and more than 17 million barrels of oil to global markets. The Joint Maritime Information Center says U.S. forces remain present and vigilant to ensure all aspects of the agreement with Iran are adhered to, obeyed, and in full force and effect. In a social media post, President Trump threatened to impose U.S. tolls in the crucial waterway if a final deal with Iran isn't reached in 60 days. Israeli strikes on southern Lebanon today have reportedly killed at least 16 people. Neither Israel nor Hezbollah are signatories to the deal between the U.S. and Iran. How might a delay in continued negotiations be a good thing for Iran? CBS News national security contributor Samantha Vinograd explained the incentive for Iranians to prolong this process. She appeared on CBS Saturday morning.
10: Right now, as we're speaking, Iran is authorized under the terms of this document to sell its oil on the open market. Those sales had, before this MOU, been sanctioned. Iran was prohibited from selling that oil. Now they're getting potentially tens of billions of dollars in a windfall of revenues from these oil sales. So they're being enriched for as long as this memorandum of understanding is in effect. And they may just seek to drag out negotiations so that they continue to make money.
19: Members of Congress want more details of the U.S. agreement with Iran and what it will mean going forward. WTOP's Mitchell Miller has Today on the Hill.
21: Lawmakers from both parties have expressed skepticism about the memorandum of understanding, including what it will mean for Iran's nuclear ambitions. Vice President J.D. Vance says the agreement has been sent to lawmakers and that the administration will keep them in the loop.
22: We're going to ensure that the team briefs Congress and, of course, answers their questions.
21: The deal establishes a 60-day period for additional talks on Iran's nuclear program, which will come under a lot of scrutiny from lawmakers who were critical of a deal with Iran worked out during the Obama administration. Briefings of all lawmakers aren't expected until next week when the House will return into session. On Capitol Hill, Mitchell Miller, WTOP News.
19: Dangerous flash flooding across the South as the remnants of Tropical Storm Arthur continue to unleash torrential rain, ABC's Morgan Norwood reports.
23: Thunderstorms pounding parts of an already soaked Mississippi, swamping roads and flooding neighborhoods, raising the threat for even more high water. Mississippi's governor warning the state is far from in the clear.
24: There's actually an elevated flooding risk in virtually every county in our state.
23: In San Antonio, Texas, first responders carrying out multiple water rescues. Waterways there overflowing. Flood concerns continuing throughout the day in parts of the South.
19: It's 7:34. A federal judge has rejected former President Joe Biden's effort to block the release of recordings he made with the ghostwriter. The judge ruled yesterday that the public interest in the recordings outweighs Biden's privacy concerns, though she paused the decision for up to 3 weeks to allow an appeal. The recordings were obtained by special counsel Robert Hur during his investigation into Biden's handling of classified documents. While Biden's administration refused to release them, the Trump administration later approved their disclosure, prompting Biden to sue. Biden argued the recordings included sensitive personal discussions, but the judge said those details had been redacted and were not part of the material being released. A Wall Street Journal poll finds that even the wealthiest of Americans are now worried about financial security for themselves and their children. The report says 65% of upper class and upper middle class agreed with the statement that the economic system is working against them, while 86% said they think their children will be worse off than they are. Aaron Zittner wrote the story for the Journal and told WTOP that the middle class isn't feeling any better.
3: In the middle class, close to 70% of people who describe themselves as middle class said, I only have enough money to make ends meet or to save for emergencies. Very few said that they had money to save for retirement or to save for anything beyond, you know, just the immediate emergency expenses they had. And about half of people in the middle class said their financial security today is just not where it was, not where they expected it to be at this point in their lives. And a lot of people said their financial situation has deteriorated over the past year.
19: That's the Wall Street Journal reporter, Aaron Zittner. The Senate is stepping in to regulate college sports.
7: Bipartisan lawmakers believe college sports are spiraling out of control. So lawmakers are intervening. Senators teed up a bipartisan bill to create a national standard for NIL money and a plan to curb roster chaos through transfers. The bill's authors say the legislation protects student athletes, but there's skepticism about Congress stepping in for the NCAA. However, even some opponents of the legislation aren't convinced the NCAA can fix things either. There's fear the changes could scramble revenue streams for college sports broadcasters. That might mean that fans struggle to view their teams. Two previous efforts to regulate college sports faltered in the House.
19: That's Fox's Chad Pergram. Coming up after traffic and weather, what's the AI questions all employers are facing, and then empty nest. It seems they're taking longer to get that way. It's 7:36.
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19: 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Rick in the traffic center.
8: Hey, let's take you back to the Capitol Beltway where we had the crash on the outer loop near 202 that was just cleared from the right side. The volume is cleared as well through Landover, and the volume is starting to break up now on the inner loop Virginia side from the GW Parkway toward the Legion Bridge, just about gone on one exit away. And elsewhere through Maryland, 270, 95. The BW Parkway was seeing some volume northbound between routes 450 and 410 inside the Beltway, so we're going to keep a close eye on that one. Route 50 still good both sides, to and from the Bay Bridge, three lanes west, two lanes east across the Bay Bridge. And work so along Route 29 through Laurel has the southbound left off ramp shut down to the Broken Land Parkway. And elsewhere through Virginia, 66, 395, still a little slow in the northbound lanes from after Route 1 to the 14th. And I-95, typical weekend volume southbound Lorton into Woodbridge. And through the district, good on the freeway for the most part. Westbound, a little shaky from the 3rd Street Tunnel southbound into West Potomac Park. Need better rest? Let mattress firm sleep experts match you with the perfect bed at the July 4th sale. 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I'm Rick McClure. Next traffic report in 10 minutes.
19: 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Here's 7 News First Alert meteorologist Mark Pena.
2: Skies are completely clear for the rest of your Saturday, with temperatures eventually falling to the mid-60s by tomorrow morning. We've got Father's Day and the first day of summer to look forward to on Sunday, and thankfully the weather will cooperate. A lot of sunshine to look forward to. Temperatures will be a little warmer compared to your Saturday, with highs in the upper 80s and even a few 90 degrees for the afternoon. No mention of rainfall, but clouds will increase by Sunday night, and this is ahead of our weather maker that brings a weather alert for Monday. Showers and storms look very likely, with heavy rainfall and the chance at a few strong storms. I'm 7 News meteorologist Mark Pena in the First Alert Weather Center.
19: 82 degrees in Hyattsville, 83 in Herndon, 85 in Foggy Bottom at 740. 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Here's Andrew O'Day.
4: This is a Bloomberg Money Minute. As AI disrupts the American workplace, there's a new tool to better understand how.
15: This is about moving the conversation about AI's impact from what we think to what we can measure.
4: ADP chief economist Neela Richardson talking about the new Canaries dashboard launched by her firm and the Stanford Digital Economy Lab.
15: We were able to use the demographics in the ADP payroll data and segment it by career.
4: It's already finding useful trends.
15: Since the rollout of ChatGPT in November 2022, this dashboard shows there's been a 20% decline in early career software developers. But when you look at older workers, no decline at all.
4: That suggests younger workers are getting less of a chance to see their full potential realized. Richardson says the opportunity for employers is to use AI not to replace workers, but to augment work.
15: It is a productivity tool in the sense that it makes work better. It makes problems easier to solve, and therefore you can tackle more problems.
4: From the Bloomberg Newsroom, I'm Andrew O'Day on WTOP.
19: 741, a lot of empty nests are filling up again.
16: New data from Realtor.com finds millions of young adults are delaying life on their own as high housing costs keep them living with mom and dad. Last year, 25.2 million, or 1 in 3 adults under 35, lived with a parent. About 70% of those living with parents have jobs, pointing to a supply and pricing crisis. The U.S. is short of roughly 4 million homes, with entry-level properties especially scarce. Realtor.com says the gap has widened since construction slowed following the 2008 financial crisis. Tom Rigotti, Fox News.
19: A Wall Street Journal poll finds even the wealthiest of Americans are now worried about financial security for themselves and their children. The report says 65% of upper class and upper middle class agreed with the statement that the economic system is working against them, while 86% said they think their children will be worse off than they are. Aaron Dittner wrote the story for the Journal and told WTOP that the middle class isn't feeling any better.
3: In the middle class, close to 70% of people who describe themselves as middle class said, I only have enough money to make ends meet or to save for emergencies. Very few said that they had money to save for retirement or to save for anything beyond, you know, just the immediate emergency expenses they had. And about half of people in the middle class said their financial security today is just not where it was, not where they expected it to be at this point in their lives. And a lot of people said their financial situation has deteriorated over the past year.
19: Wall Street Journal reporter Aaron Zittner. Time is up for TikTok. That's what Florida's top prosecutor says, announcing in a lawsuit against the tech giant. Florida Attorney General James Uthmeyer tells ABC News he plans to hold TikTok accountable by making the organization implement changes to prevent children from having unbridled access to content.
17: We want to make sure that they're limiting young teenagers and kids from accessing these sites, that they've got proper parental controls in place, and that they're doing content moderation sufficiently to identify where child predators are going after kids.
19: Florida law bans children under 14 years from all social media platforms. Coming up on WTOP, we'll take you to a natural history exhibit that represents all 50 states, D.C., and U.S. territories. More news on the way in seconds.
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19: 7:46. I'm Liz Anderson. Thanks for being with us. A new exhibit opened this week at the Smithsonian Museum of Natural History. It's a collection of items from all 50 U.S. states, from D.C. and all U.S.-controlled territories, all to celebrate America's 250th birthday. WTOP's Alan Etter took a tour.
30: This is the new exhibit we were opening called From These Lands, and it's about the entire United States, all 50 states, the District of Columbia, and the five territories that have inhabitants. So it's really the 56 places that make our country what it is.
31: Kirk Johnson is SANT director of the museum, and he says this all goes to celebrate America 250. They've gathered more than 600 specimens for this exhibit, which basically showcases everything from insects to ancient fossils to plants and animals, including us.
30: But natural history is everything. It's the rocks, it's the fossils, it's the soil, it's the plants and animals, it's the people, it's the history. So this is really a big, broad view of our nation. And our goal is to have everybody who comes here see themselves and their places in this exhibit and learn new stories and new connections about how all these things are interrelated. So really cool stories about near extinctions, extinctions, recoveries, biodiversity, cultural heritage, all sorts of stuff.
31: The display features animals, some still alive and some extinct.
30: So this is Martha, the very last of the passenger pigeons. At points in the 19th century, there are something like 3.5 to 5 billion passenger pigeons. And by over-harvesting and devastation of the forests, these passenger pigeons went to zero. And this is the very last one. She died in the zoo in 1914 in Cincinnati.
31: D.C.'s contribution includes a section dedicated to the Anacostia River.
30: Here is actually what's called a herbarium sheet. And these are how botanists study and preserve plants. They take a plant, fold it down and dry it, and then attach it to a piece of paper. We presently have 5 million herbarium sheets in this building. It's the National Herbarium. But this one is wild rice from the shores of the Anacostia River, right here in Washington, D.C. And before D.C. was a city, there were great marshes along the Anacostia River that had wild rice that provided food for the Native Americans that lived here, the Piscataway and the Namechunk Indians. And as D.C. developed and pollution covered the area and we sort of dredged the river, that wild rice went away, and now it's being reintroduced, and we're restoring the Anacostia watershed. And now wild rice is actually propagating itself on the Anacostia.
0: What does that do for the environment?
30: What it does is it cleans up the river and makes it back into a natural habitat, not an urbanized waterway.
31: This is all part of Smithsonian's Our Shared Future 250, a Smithsonian-wide initiative commemorating the nation's 250th anniversary. Alan Etter, WTOP News.
19: Traffic and weather on WTOP, an update with Rick in the Traffic Center.
1: Okay, Liz, let's head over to the Beltway, where the crash on the outer loop near 202, that was cleared from the right side. The volume is moving a lot better now through Landover, and the volume is just about gone on the inner loop Virginia side from the GW Parkway toward the Legion Bridge. And 270, 95, BW Parkway was seeing a little bit of volume northbound between routes 450 and 410. It's about ready to break up. Route 50 east was a little below speed from after Sandy Point to the Bay Bridge. Had one broken down that was cleared from the travel lanes. Three lanes west and two lanes east to and from the shore. Work zone along Route 29 through Laurel has a southbound left off-ramp shut down to the Broken Land Parkway. And basically quiet through Virginia 66, 395, I-95 had a little volume south, Lorton into Woodbridge. That's predictable. 395 north had some volume after Boundary Channel to the 14th Street Bridge. 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I'm Rick McClure. Next traffic report in 10 minutes.
19: 7 News First Alert meteorologist Mark Pena.
2: Smooth sailing in the weather department for this final evening of springtime, with temperatures falling to the mid-60s by tomorrow morning. A little breezy overnight with west winds gusting up to about 20 miles per hour. Summer officially begins at 4:24 a.m. and we'll also have Father's Day with a lot of sunshine to enjoy. Temperatures will be a little warmer compared to your Saturday with highs approaching 90, but no mention of any rainfall. Clouds do increase by tomorrow night, and we'll see a weather maker bring the chance for showers and storms by Monday. I'm 7 News meteorologist Mark Pena and the First Alert Weather Center.
19: 80 degrees in Gaithersburg, 84 in Arlington, 83 in Lanham. 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
5: 7:52 for Father's Day weekend. We're looking at some things you need to watch out for when it comes to men staying healthy. WTOP's Valerie Bonk has more on how forever chemicals in your water and food could have an impact on fertility.
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7: Mark Boom, Senior Director of Public Affairs at the Environmental Protection Network, said they've recently put out a report called Terrible Toxics to bring awareness to how harmful certain pollutants are and how they could cause infertility in men.
6: Things like PFAS, which are also known as forever chemicals, phthalates, and even some pesticides can interfere with hormones and fertility and reproductive health.
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5: What should have been a fun day on Friday at an amusement park outside New York City turned into a nightmare for many families. More than a dozen people were stuck for hours on the Wave Twister ride at Adventureland. Here's ABC's Anthony Carlo.
8: Families waited anxiously as firefighters had to meticulously remove one child at a time. They sat with their legs dangling, confined to their seats on this ride at Adventureland, which climbs to over 50 feet in the air. Witnesses say the ride got stuck before the park closed at 8 o'clock, and many of the passengers were stuck up there for more than 2 hours, and some for longer than that.
5: Suffolk County police say no injuries were reported among the riders, who were between the ages of 5 and 40 years old. Anne Hathaway is pregnant with her third child. The Oscar-winning actor posted an Instagram video in which she grins and she reveals a baby bump and hurries off camera. The 43-year-old Hathaway captioned the video, "Baby, I'm yours," and for the soundtrack used the Barbara Lewis hit of the same name. When asked for confirmation, a Hathaway spokesman responded, "I think the video is pretty obvious." Tickets for concerts and sporting events have soared in recent years as more ticket sellers use dynamic pricing to maximize profits. WTOP's Jose Umana spoke to a business professor who says this method of selling tickets in sports is here to stay.
9: What we're witnessing is the transformation of sports tickets.
10: That's Professor Hank Boyd of the University of Maryland College Park. With dynamic pricing, the higher the demand, the higher ticket prices will go. Boyd says ticket brokers know sports fans will pay the price.
9: This is something where it's sacred, where it almost feels almost religious-like. So there are people that are just so diehard when it comes to their sport, they're locked in.
10: There has been some pushback. The attorney generals of New York and New Jersey subpoenaed FIFA on its use of dynamic pricing for World Cup tickets. However, Boyd says, once an industry sees how much money can be gained, it's hard to stop using dynamic pricing.
9: Why would you ever want to leave money on the table when we have the tools? In real time, we can figure out what is someone willing to pay.
10: Jose Umana, WTOP News.
5: Sports on WTOP, powered by Maximus, moving people and technology forward. Here's Frank Hanrahan.
11: All right, Nationals get a victory against Tampa Bay to end a slide of two games. 4-3 Nats win. Dylan Cruz hits a bomb, 442 home run blast, the longest of his career, 442 feet, that is, that came in the ninth inning. C.J. Abrams, another solo homer in the second. He's up to 16 homers on the season. Brad Lord, 5 Ks in relief. The Nats beat Tampa Bay 4-3. Now, skipper Blake Butera saying that Jacob Young is going to be okay. He slammed into the wall. Making a catch considered day-to-day. Nats 40-37 wrap up their series with the Rays Sunday afternoon at 1:40. Third round U.S. Open Golf Tournament, Shinnecock Hills in Long Island. The story, it has been for a few days now. Wyndham Clark, leader at 8 under par. Clark just eagled the par 5 16th hole, extends his lead to 7 shots. Scottie Scheffler is 7 back. He is tied for second at 1 under after shooting a 69. Rory McIlroy plus 3 after a third round 73. At the World Cup, Germany scores 2 late second half goals to beat Ivory Coast 2-1. Netherlands blast Sweden 5-1 in Houston. Frank Hanrahan, WTOP Sports.
5: Thank you so much, Frank. And coming up on WTOP, Vice President J.D. Vance is traveling to Switzerland.

0: Switzerland to continue talks with the Iranians, and D.C. celebrating Pride Month with a Capitol Pride Parade today. Traffic and weather on the way in about 60 seconds.
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0: Traffic and weather on WTOP. Let's start with Rick McClure in the traffic center.
7: All right, Liz, we're updating these traffic headlines here in the traffic center. Work zone along Route 29 through Laurel has the southbound left off-ramp shut down to the Broken Land Parkway. And we're checking the northbound lanes of the GW Parkway after Reagan National near Gravelly Point. Caller spotted lots of police action in the travel lanes. And one more thing, the Capitol Pride's about ready to wrap up in Northwest along Pennsylvania Avenue and Constitution Avenue between 3rd and 7th Streets. 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Right now, buy 4 windows, get 4 free. 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I'm Rick McClure. Next traffic report in 10 minutes.
0: That is 7 News First Alert meteorologist Mark Pena.
8: Clear skies and smooth sailing in the weather department for the rest of your Saturday, with temperatures falling to the 60s by tomorrow and a little breezy overnight with west winds gusting up to about 20 miles per hour. Summer officially begins at 4:24 a.m. and we've got a lot of sunshine to look forward to for tomorrow, which is also Father's Day, with highs in the mid to upper 80s. I'm 7 News meteorologist Mark Pena and the First Alert Weather Center.
0: 80 degrees in Reston, 82 in Bethesda, 85 along the National Mall at 7:59.
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0: Good evening. I'm Liz Anderson. Coming up, Iran and the U.S. issue conflicting reports regarding the Strait of Hormuz. Officials from two states express concern over a new case of the measles.
10: Virginia's governor expands access to contraception in the Commonwealth. I'm Alan Etter.
11: D.C.'s prosecutor on trying to reduce domestic violence. I'm Kate Ryan.
0: 8 o'clock.
12: From ABC News. I'm Dave Packer. Vice President J.D. Vance traveling to Switzerland today to continue talks with the Iranians. It comes as Iran says it shut down the Strait of Hormuz again because of Israel's actions in Lebanon. ABC News foreign correspondent Britt Klenitz in Jerusalem.
13: Both sides showing a lack of restraint, the fighting threatening to upend those peace talks between the U.S. and Iran. Iran's foreign ministry saying the U.S. is not fulfilling its commitment to the memorandum to compel Israel to stop its attacks on Lebanon. All eyes now on President Trump to see what pressure can be applied to Israel and the focus on Lebanon as a pressure valve where this whole deal could unravel.
12: ABC News contributor and former Deputy Assistant Secretary of Defense for the Middle East, Mick Mulroy, saying Tehran may be delaying negotiations.
14: They can wait us out and hope that they get another administration in the future that's more aligned with what they're willing to agree to, if anything, because they haven't even agreed to give up their enrichment program.
12: An investigation underway north of London after two trains collided, killing a train driver, injuring dozens of others. ABC's Marcus Moore.
15: We know from authorities that one train crashed into the back of the other one, but it's unclear why that train didn't stop. And investigators will do interviews and look at any CCTV footage that might help them answer the questions about this deadly crash.
12: Mississippi under a state of emergency right now after severe storms unleashed torrential rain. Thousands remain without power.
16: Thunderstorms pounding parts of an already soaked Mississippi, swamping roads and flooding neighborhoods.